0: I think if they're playing well and they're very active and they're aggressive, then I think the Cavs are going to be in pretty good shape. If they're passive and you forget that those guys exist, mm-hmm. it probably means that New York is on the verge of winning.
1: Along those lines, James Harden tends to try to get the bigs involved early, sometimes scoring a few easy buckets, kickstarts a big night. How key will Harden be to make sure that duo is engaged throughout?
0: Jim, I'll tell you, I don't think the Cavs are going to ask James Harden to be a Hall of Famer in this series. I don't think they're going to ask him to be a guy who could score 45. If it happens, amazing. But I think they need him to take care of the basketball, number one, and they need him to handle some of the ball handling load and take that off of Donovan Mitchell's plate so they can get him off the ball. And frankly, if he's able to manage his turnovers and he's able to have solid assist numbers, I think that's the role the Cavs want him to play. They don't need him to be a superstar. They just need him to not turn the ball over 8 or 9 times. And I think that's going to be the big question here for Harden is, can he be a stabilizing force and keep the ball moving for the Cavs and not just be a guy who can go off for 35 or 40 points at any time?
1: He's a host for ESPN Cleveland, a host for Hammer and Emmett, Saturday mornings right here on ESPN Radio, Aaron Goldhammer. Aaron, always appreciate the insight.
0: Thank you, Jim.
1: And to back his point about James Harden, scored 9 points in that Game 7 blowout, fewest points in any game this season. Let's pause 10 seconds for station identification. 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
12: 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The Cavs seeking their first appearance in the Finals without LeBron James. 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It's time for Hoops. First time in over a week for the Knicks. It's Game 1, Cavs and Knicks from Madison Square Garden, and our team of Vanessa Richardson, Doris Burke, and Dave Pasch.
13: Well, Jim, it is so intense right now inside Madison Square Garden. It's as thick as the humidity was today in New York City. The temperature was 95 degrees, and Knicks fans don't care. The city was flooded with fans in anticipation of Game 1 in this Eastern Conference Finals Series, especially after last year. Getting to this round for the first time in 2.5 decades, getting that close to making a Finals for the first time in 1999, and coming up short against the Indiana Pacers, obviously Knicks fans not only hope that it will be different, they expect it to be different, and it begins tonight after 9 days off. The Knicks are back in action, and they take on a team that the Cleveland Cavaliers proved the other day that they certainly can compete with anybody, because a lot of people claim that the Cavaliers were too soft, that even with the addition of James Harden, they weren't good enough to get to a conference finals. But here they are for the first time since 2018. So, Doris, you got a team that hasn't played in 9 days. You got a team that just played 2 days ago, back-to-back seven-game series for the Cavaliers. What are some of the things you're looking for early on with regard to one team having rest and another team without rest?
14: Well, you mentioned the temperature outside. It is as hot as the Knicks' offense has been over 10 games in terms of both efficiency, high number of assists, and Karl Anthony Towns finding his place in the offense. But too much attention is paid to that and not enough to the fact that they have the second-best defense in the playoffs, 104.8 defensive efficiency. OG Anunoby's return is enormous on that end of the floor because of his cross-positional defense. On the other side, you've got a Cavaliers team. Donovan Mitchell, for the first time, is on the conference finals stage, Dave. We have seen him have monster playoff performances. He has yet to truly be vintage Donovan, finding north of 31% three-point shooting, but there is an awful lot to like about the way the entire roster closed Game 7 on the road.
13: And it's a homecoming for Mitchell, who grew up in Westchester. He is back here in New York. OG Anunoby getting introduced right now for the Knicks. He's back. We'll get more on that in a second. Right now, Doris Burke's game plan brought to you by SoFi. Need a game plan? Go with SoFi. Get your money right.
14: So you're going to try to sustain one of the best things about your offense in these playoffs, and that's the fact that the Knicks lead the NBA in playoff paint points, 53. They are getting, Dave, 22 layups or dunks a game against defenses primed to take away the paint. They've got to sustain that level of force. On the other side, we know Donovan Mitchell and James Harden are the driving forces, but the two bigs, Evan Mobley and Jared Allen are both playing with confidence and momentum. Jared Allen, in two game sevens, all he did was 22 points and 13 rebounds. And the one time they beat the Knicks, he had a huge game. He's got to be a monster. Evan Mobley had more touches in the final four games of the last series than James Harden. Mobley is last year's Defensive Player of the Year. He'll have a huge assignment defensively, but there's a confidence and a swag that he's playing with, boy, that changes the ceiling for this Cavalier team.
13: All right, let's go to the floor and check in with Vanessa.
0: Guys, it was a hard-fought series against Detroit. I asked Donovan Mitchell how he saw everyone on the Cavs kind of own their role. He said, look, we're not perfect, but we're finding ways to win. That was the biggest thing. We've been together as a core group for 4 years, but the team we are today, it's only been like 3 months. He said, yes, we've had bumps in the road. We understand it's not always going to be great. We've had letdowns like game six, but he said it's about how we respond. We have responded in a positive way. Dave endures the Cavs could benefit from a big game from Mitchell. Historically, he's great in game ones. He's averaging just under 33 points per game in the 13 playoff series opening games. He's played the third highest scoring average in series opening games in NBA history.
13: All right, Vanessa and Mitchell will be joined in the starting five by Jarrett Allen, coming off the best game of his career, 23 points in game seven against Detroit. Dean Wade, who likely will guard Jalen Brunson for a good part of this game. Brunson in the regular season, when defended by Wade, went 1-for-16. Obviously, James Harden, the other starter for the Cavaliers. And for the Knicks, we mentioned Ananobi is back. Josh Hart, Towns, Bridges, and Brunson, the normal five for the Knicks. New York won just one more game than Cleveland during the regular season. The Knicks the 3 seed, the Cavs the 4 seed. We are ready for game one.
14: So glad you brought up Jalen Brunson. One thing that the Cavs did in the last series was push up full court against Cade Cunningham so that by game 70 was worn. What is the pickup point tonight for Jalen Brunson? Do they try to make him work the full 94 feet?
13: Scott Foster, James Capers, J.B. DeRosa, our officials. Knicks in all white with orange numbers, blue trim. The Cavaliers in all black with the line and gold numbers and trim. The Knicks win the tap. They'll move left to right with Brunson across the timeline. It will be Wade defending him. Bounce to Towns in the high post left. Mobley on him. Towns with 10 to shoot. Ball in his right hand. Faking the pass. Nobody's open. Stopped his dribble. Timer down to 4. Towns at the top of the key. Hits Ananobi with 2 on the right wing. Has to put it up with 1. Tries a 3. It's no good. And rebounded by Mobley for Cleveland.
14: Clean switching and a good job by Harden to deny Brunson a catch.
13: Mobley into the front court to our left, defended by Ananobi. Bounce to Harden on the right wing. He's got Bridges on him. Harden finds Allen, middle of the lane. Missed the layup. Offensive rebound. Wade will pull it out. It did not hit the rim. Shot clock at 5. Harden downhill. Floater is good from James Harden. Coming off just a 9-point game 7.
14: At his best, that floater is working, Dave. He usually meets size at the rim, so it's got to be on point.
13: He was just 2-for-10 in game 7, but the Cavs didn't need his offense. Brunson left baseline on the front court. Finds Towns on the wing, far side. He'll shoot for 3. It's an air ball. Rebound by Allen. Knicks look rusty in the first minute and 15 seconds. 2-0 Cleveland. Deep post left side. It's Mobley backing down. Now spinning, going up for the dunk, and he was fouled by Bridges. Says Scott Foster, first foul in the game.
14: There you see the first challenge of the double big. Mikal Bridges is forced to get the guard of Evan Mobley. So what do? They get Mobley to the block he's most comfortable on. He's got the size advantage. He's changed his frame so he absorbs the contact and gets himself to the free throw line.
13: Fans did not like the call, but it did look like Bridges hit the hand and the wrist of Mobley, who's at the free throw line. Lets the first one fly. It's off the back rim, no good. Mobley, last year's Defensive Player of the Year, but he won that award because Victor Wembanyama was hurt. Wembanyama won the award this year, first unanimous winner, and after what we saw last night, along with what we saw during the season, most expect him to win it for a long time.
14: Feels like Victor Wembanyama is breaking the NBA, and he's still so young.
13: Mobley gets the second free throw. It hits off the front rim and bounces in. So it's 3-0 Cleveland with 10:41 to go in the opening quarter. Brunson will bring it up the floor left to right, defended by Wade. He'll meet him in midcourt. Brunson dribbling left side, finds Towns on the far wing. Towns facing up with Mobley right in his face. Shot clock at 10. Now on the left wing, it's Brunson off a Towns screen. He'll fire a 3. Back rim, no. Long rebound, Mitchell at the free throw line. Outlets Harden. He brings it across the line. Uses a screen to his right. Now behind the back to Mobley, right side. Mobley's three is up. No good. Off the back rim. Rebound Bridges. Now Brunson working it across into the front court, driving in Mitchell. Left of the lane. To the wing and Bridges on the left side. Floater is up and good. The Knicks on the board. 2 minutes in and 3-2 Cleveland.
14: And that's the situation in reverse. A big is guarding Mikal and he uses his speed to go past.
13: Great defense by Hart and an over and back violation on Mitchell. He brought it into the front court on the left side. Josh Hart was right in his grill and the Cavaliers turned it over.
14: Hart is smart enough. If you are the ball handler near the half-court line, if he gets his shoulder square to you and can stay in front, it's like an extra defender. Excellent pressure.
13: Knicks will inbound front court to our right, right in front of the TV booth. As Brunson gets it into Bridges. Now Brunson catches it at the midcourt stripe. Works to his left on a switch. Mobley's got Brunson. Brunson keeps the dribble, now looks to drive, puts on the brake, stops in the lane, spins to his left, up and under move. Boy, an air ball in the layup. It was a great move, he just couldn't finish the shot. Cavs have the ball now. Harden driving left side, stops at the elbow. Bridges right there, so Harden will back it out. Harden splits the double, finds Wade, now top of the circle. Mitchell fakes, fires a three, got it. Mitchell drills the three, 6-2 Cavaliers.
14: He's due for an outing from three-point territory, folks. This is a guy who's 31% in the playoffs from three. He made 224 of them. If he catches fire, look out.
13: Towns left side in the front court. 9 minute mark, opening quarter. Backing down Mobley. Uses the dribble with the right hand. Now spins off the left shoulder. Lost the ball. Gathers it. Kicks it out. Bridges less on the left side with the shot clock at four. Now drives middle of the lane. And we've got a stoppage of play. And a foul inside on the Cavaliers with the shot clock at four. It's going to be on Harden, his first and the team's first.
14: It didn't look like a lot of contact on the perimeter. This has been a physical postseason across the board, east and west. Not, I don't love that call, Dave.
13: No, it didn't look like he touched him. Knicks inbound left side, it's Hart. Swing it to Towns at the head of the circle, now puts it on the floor. The angle cut off and a turnover. Mitchell in the front court, one on two. Left side, drives into the lane. Layup is good off the glass. Five straight for Mitchell.
14: He's got strength, his handle is much tighter, and he had to split defenders with a left hand, his weak hand dribble, able to do it.
13: 8-2 Cavaliers, 8.5 to go first quarter. Shot right side, no good from Bridges from about 15 feet. Ball out of bounds, will stay with the Knicks, who have missed five of their first six shots. Cleveland is 3-for-5 and 1-of-1 from deep. The Knicks are 0-of-3 from behind the arc.
14: You can see the ability of Mobley on the defensive end. Because of his increased strength, he can handle Cat in the post.
13: Towns on Mobley, right side, behind the three-point line, fires into the middle of the paint, and Brunson puts it in with the left hand.
14: And that's one of those cuts I was talking about. Again, 22 per game, cut layups or dunks. That's a little mid-range for Jaylen.
13: 8-4 Cavaliers, right side Mitchell puts it on the floor, going baseline, shields a defender and gets the layup. He scored the last seven for Cleveland. It's 10-4 Cavs.
14: He can be electric on the offensive end. And the three he makes set up the drive game. He gets off the dribble drive there.
13: Hart right side in the front court for the Knicks, moving left to right. Now Bridges to Towns at the top of the key. Guarded by Mobley, who swipes at the ball. Shot clock at 8. Towns with the ball in his right hand. Throws to Hart right side. He'll put up a three. And it's way off. It bricks off the backboard and rebounded by Mobley in the high post far side. Mitchell in the front court trying to drive on Brunson in the right corner. Now Mitchell tried to hit Mobley, was knocked free, but Mobley gathers it, goes behind the back, drives into the middle of the lane and throws it out of bounds, but last touch by Ananobi, shot clock at 9 for Cleveland.
14: It seems Mobley is more confident with the basketball. He just put the ball at 7 feet behind his back into traffic. That takes some guts.
13: 7:29 to go first quarter, Cleveland 10, New York 4. Shot clock at 9, Harden will inbound it in the near corner with Bridges pounding him. Bounce to Mitchell, who's in play in the shot clock at 5. Mitchell backs it out about 30 feet away on the left side. Now drive, stops at the three-point line, shoots. It's no good. Rebound Bridges. Knicks look to run, but the Cavs get back. Bridges in the front court, shovels to Towns in between the circles. Fires to the right wing and Hart. He's inside the arc, backing down the defender. Stops at the elbow, spins, kicks it out to Towns on the right side. Shot clock at 9. Towns gives up the dribble, hands for Brunson, right wing Hart. He'll try a three. It's way off, hit the back iron, and rebounded by Harden. The Knicks are 0-5 from three. Harden in the front court, drives middle of the lane, gets all the way to the cup, lays it up, no, and rebound Towns. Outlets Brunson. Boy, he had Hart down floor but didn't throw it to him. Ananobi on the right wing. Pump fake, drives the paint and got stripped, lost the ball out of bounds. And they're going to say it was last touch by Cleveland. So a timeout on the floor. The Knicks are struggling. 2 of 9 and 0 of 5 for 3. You said, Doris, at some point they're going to come back to the pack with their offense. It's happened early. 10-4. Cleveland leads it with 6:42 to go in the first. 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
14: It has been a consistent theme in the playoffs. You attack that weakness. Dave Hart shot it at 41% in the regular season. In the playoffs, he's down to 28%. Including tonight, he's 11 for 42. It is shifting the defense and what's in front of the New York Knicks. Jared Allen can stand in the paint and clog and be in Jalen Brunson's vision. So far, Evan Mobley and Jared Allen have done a tremendous job with Karl Anthony Towns. Like, we expected it to be a little bit bumpy for New York trying to find their legs, but this building has very little to cheer about because there's 4 points on the board in just over 5 minutes for the New York Knicks.
13: Let's get the Cleveland perspective. Here's Vanessa.
0: Yeah, head coach Kenny Atkinson was complimenting his team's communication. He really likes their start. They were clarifying certain defensive switches and certain defensive assignments. Great energy in that huddle. And again, just really happy with their start and the communication element, which is something they felt like they had been kind of missing a few of those games last series.
13: All right, Vanessa, and a couple of substitutions made by Kenny Atkinson, who's back here in New York, former Knick assistant and Brooklyn coach as well, with Sam Merrill and Max Strus checking in. Strus has been great in the playoffs after missing most of the regular season with a foot injury. Merrill had that big game 7 against Detroit with 5 3-pointers. Knicks ball baseline right. Hart will inbound to Brunson. Starting 5 for the Knicks, still in the game. Shot clock at 10. Brunson on the left wing, defended by Wade. Brunson with the right-hand dribble, flips to Towns, who's guarded by Strus at the top of the key with a shot clock at 3. Towns drives left side, puts it up, and it's blocked by Allen. Harden comes down with it, brings it into the front court, stops at the 3-point line. Fires to the right side to Wade, now gets it back. Hart and Brunson double. They swing it left corner, Strus. He'll fire. Missed the 3, rebound Hart.
14: You went smaller if you're Cleveland, but you put 2 extra shooters on the board. They got a good look, just can't make it.
13: Midway point of the first quarter, it's 10-4 Cavaliers. Brunson on the right wing, drive, stops, 15-footer is up and good. Brunson's got 4 points, and it's a 4-point game.
14: Well, he is the master at getting to spots on the floor. Just navigates off a screen right below the free throw line.
13: Wade wide open left corner, his 3 short. Allen offensive rebound right of the rim. Lost the handle. He's tried to go up strong. Now shoots, and it's way off. Hits the backboard and nothing else. Rebound by Ananobi. Into the front court. Hart spins to his right. Gets to the rim and gets the layup as he beats Harden. And it's a 10-8 game now. 5.5 to go.
14: That's the game Josh has got to get to. Get out in transition and score your points that way.
13: Allen.

0: in the front court. To the right corner in Merrill. He'll drive. Works into the paint. Now to the left, short corner. Gives it up to Strus and kicks it back out. Harden with a shot clock down to four. Harden, about 30 feet away, drives into the paint, gets deep, floater, back rim, no. Loose ball underneath, and Wade comes down with it. Kick out Merrill, right side, triple try, no good. Another offensive rebound by Allen, and a Knick foul. Second team foul on the Knicks. It's on Towns. That is his first personal.
1: This substitution pattern, very consistent. Out go Donovan Mitchell, out go Evan Mobley. They have generally been a tandem this season. That puts pressure on Jared Allen to be the big on the defensive side. He got a block shot the last possession. And now, because he's crashing the offensive glass, he's gotten multiple looks here for his team. So good end-to-end play by Jared Allen.
0: Schroeder checks in for Cleveland. The Knicks about to make their first substitutions. And a round of applause for Mitchell Robinson. Knicks fans remember very vividly what he did to Joel Embiid with that poster dunk last series. Deuce McBride checking in. He's been terrific so far in the postseason for the Knicks. Started a couple games after missing half of the season due to core muscle injury. Cleveland ball far side. And it's inbounded by Schroeder, lobbing to Harden in the right corner. Guarded by Bridges there with a shot clock at nine. Harden drives right baseline. He's doubled. Kick out Strus to the left corner. Schroeder. His three is up. It's good. Dennis Schroeder from the corner for three. It's 13-8 Cleveland.
1: But initiated by the initial drive by James Harden. Year 17 still blows by people at a rate of 36%. That got them going offensively.
0: 4.5 to go in the first quarter. In the front court right side, it's Brunson behind the three-point line. Working on Schroeder. Keeps the dribble. Goes to the elbow. Falls away. And the jumper no good. But he was fouled by Schroeder. And Brunson will go to the line. The first free throws of the game for the Knicks. And the first foul on Schroeder.
1: And that's, to me, where you have to be disciplined. Jalen Brunson, his handle is somewhat methodical, but his footwork is so special, and his ability to bump, get that defender off him, and then get the hand in the cookie jar.
0: Brunson at the line shooting two. He's got 4 points on 2 of 4 shooting. Couple of bounces, and his free throw is good as it swishes through. The NBA on ESPN Radio is brought to you by Kohl's. 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Mitchell has 7 to lead all scores.
1: And Dave, the Knicks go smaller here because both Clarkson and Deuce McBride are on the floor and Jalen Brunson. So your defense has got to come from Mitchell Robinson and Mikal Bridges.
0: Towns on the bench. Brunson got the second free throw. 13-10 Cleveland. 4:25 to go in the first quarter. Pass into the front court, stolen by Robinson. Now McBride on the right side. Shovels in the paint. Bridges hangs and puts up the shot. It's good off the glass from the right side of the rim. And it's 13-12 Cleveland. Into the forecourt, left side, it's Schroeder. Guarded by Brunson. Fires to Harden near midcourt. It almost hits Scott Foster, the crew chief. He got out of the way just in time. Schroeder left side. Swing to the corner. Strus drives. Back out Schroeder. Top of the key. A three is up. It's in and out and rebounded by Robinson.
1: Cavs scoring has disappeared with Donovan Mitchell and Evan Mobley off the floor.
0: Brunson drives right side. Gets all the way to the basket. Reverse layup. Good on the left side of the rim. And the Knicks take the lead. 14-13. A timeout on the floor.
1: These are the minutes you've got to find a way to navigate. 10-4 run for the Knicks as soon as Donovan Mitchell and Evan Mobley went off the floor. These are the things that change a playoff game. It's a 2 or 3 minute stretch just like that.
0: 8 points now for Jalen Brunson. 14-13. The Knicks lead the Cavaliers with 3:46 to go in the first quarter. 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
7: Jim Basquel in studio. News on another coach on the move. The Dallas Mavericks parting ways with head coach Jason Kidd today. He had 4 years and more than $40 million remaining on his contract. New president Masai Ujiri turning the page. Harry Douglas with this reaction.
8: He goes to Dallas. Jason Kidd's feeling some type of way. I think it's just the right move so you don't have friction moving forward within the organization. On top of, you have a bona fide player that's going to be a superstar and trending in that direction in this league in Cooper Flagg.
7: Dallas won 22 playoff games under Kidd, went to the 22 Western Conference Finals and 24 NBA Finals. The Knicks have scored 10 of the last 14 points, now up 14-13 with 3:46 to go in the opening quarter. Let's go back to Madison Square Garden with Vanessa, Doris, and Dave.
0: And they're going to keep the starting five on the floor, not the starting five, the five rather that was on the floor during that recent run for the Knicks. So Clarkson, Bridges, Robinson, Deuce McBride, and Brunson. Brunson with 8 of the 14 for New York, 7 for Donovan Mitchell for the Cavaliers. He remains, he's checking back in. He's in the right corner and Mobley's on the floor. So the two of them return. They were on the bench, and now a steal by Bridges at midcourt. He picks the pocket of Struess and slams it on the other end.
1: That's 12 paint points and 6 for 9 for the Knicks in the paint. So in this run, they're getting busy in a strength.
0: Schroeder left side, drives into the lane, floats it from 5 feet, hit the front rim, no, rebound by the Knicks. Brunson across the timeline. New York up 3:15 to play in the first. Brunson behind the back dribble. Drives at the foul line, stops, pops, hits. Brunson's got 10. The Knicks are rolling right now. They lead by 5.
1: A behind the back twice. It was the second behind the back that shook Schroeder. He's just so good, Brunson.
0: 3 minute mark, first quarter. Bad pass. Mitchell couldn't handle it. Mobley able to gather and then fouled. No, a turnover. He traveled. He can't believe the call by J.B. DeRosa. Cavaliers turning it over now for the fourth time. Knicks ball, Bridges over the timeline, guarded by Struess. New York leads at 18-13. Bridges keeps the dribble, drives left of the lane, lobs it for Robinson, who slams it right at the rim, and it's 20-13 New York. A 16-3 Knick run. Front court to our left, Mitchell. Double teamed at the top of the key now. Throw to Mobley, swing left corner, Merrill, the three is on the way. Back iron, no. Rebound, Bridges. He'll run. Bridges driving left of the paint. Hangs and kicks it out. It's picked off by Struess at the free throw line.
1: A little bit of over penetration and indecision by Mitchell.
0: Left wing, Struess, a three. No good. Offensive rebound, Mobley. He was bumped as he got the offensive rebound. It's a foul on the Knicks.
1: Dave, what do you notice, though, since the Knicks have gone to Clarkson, McBride, Mikkel, as Mikkel checks out Josh Hart? They go smaller. They downsize. You got the one big in Mitchell Robinson. But their defensive pressure and their intensity defensively has gone up an entire level, and that is what this run is about.
0: Josh Hart checking back in for the Knicks. Bridges to the bench. 6 points for Bridges. Merrill goes under the basket, dribbles it out to Struess on the left wing. He fumbles it away. It's another turnover by Cleveland. Clarkson in the front court. Middle of the paint. kicks it out left side. McBride will try a three. Front iron, no. Battle for the loose ball underneath. Saved by Robinson. To the left baseline and Clarkson. Shot clock at 10, under 2 minutes to go in the first quarter. 20-13, Knicks lead by 7. In between the rings, it's McBride to the right wing and Hart. He'll shoot a long two, and it's no good. The timer was winding down. He had to put it up. Rebound Cleveland. Mobley in the front court. Cavs need a basket. Mobley attacks, throws it away. McBride got the deflection. Out of bounds, far side. It's going to stay with the Cavaliers.
1: Every pass is contested. How many deflections with this unit for the New York Knicks have we seen? They are up in passing lanes. There's great recovery. There's multiple efforts. Very impressed with this lineup defensively for the New York Knicks. And I never thought I'd say that with Jordan Clarkson on the floor.
0: Minute 35 to go in the first quarter. Inbound to Merrill in the right corner. Mitchell catches, shoots a three. No good. Rebound Hart. The Cavaliers can't make it now. They're 2 of 11 from three. Front court right side. Brunson fires way off on a three. Loose ball underneath. And McBride saves it from going out of bounds. Now a turnover. Clarkson picked off in the middle of the lane by Mitchell. Struess in the front court. Couldn't handle the pass. Saves it, though. Mobley, right block on the far side. Swing to the left corner. A three from Schroeder. In and out. Rebound Clarkson.
1: This has not been a masterpiece in the last several minutes. Turnovers both sides. Sloppiness. Missed shots. It's only 20-13. Just about a minute to play.
0: Cavs 2 of 12 from 3. Brunson for 3 right side. Way off again. The Knicks are 0 of 8. Brunson is 0 for 3. All three have been horrible misses. Rebound Cavs. Merrill front court. Layup good with the left hand on a foul as he got all the way to the basket and was bumped. A chance at a 3-point play. 20-15 Knicks. 48 seconds to go.
1: Kenny Atkinson has called Sam Merrill the ultimate connector. He's one of those guys, because of his shooting and gravity, that can play in all kinds of lineups. But do not be deceived that the only skill he has is shooting. He has on multiple occasions tonight put it on the deck, puts it on the deck there, and gets the bucket.
0: Similar to a call earlier in the quarter, didn't look like much contact at all. Free throw is good as it swishes through, and it's 20-16 Knicks. 43 seconds and counting as Hart will dribble it up with the left hand, bringing it into the front court to our right. Swing to Robinson at the top of the key, not a threat to shoot. He'll dribble handoff to Clarkson, left side. His three, up and good. Clarkson drills the long ball, 23-16 New York.
1: There was a point at which he was out of the rotation because he wasn't playing hard enough defensively. He knows now he's got to give great effort to have the chance offensively.
0: Schroeder up top, drives to the right elbow. Now brings it out. Mitchell at the midcourt stripe, moves to his right with a shot clock at 9. Pull-up jumper from the right side. No good, in and out. Rebound Hart. Knicks can hold for the final shot of the quarter with 12 seconds to go. And the fans rise as one here at MSG. Knicks by 7. Brunson in between the circles. Bounce to Hart, right wing. Drives to the free throw line. Shoots from there. And scores! Plus a foul. Now they're going to wave it off and say on the floor. It's a foul on the floor on the Cavaliers. That's only their first in the last 2 minutes, so it's going to be a sight out of bounds with 1.9 seconds left.
1: And I honestly don't think that was by design of Struess just using the foul, because Hart was too close to his shooting motion. I mean, that is borderline by Struess. That could have easily, in my opinion, been an and one.
0: Towns is going to check back in here for offensive purposes for the final possession of this first quarter. It's 23-16 Knicks with 1.9 seconds to go. Scott Foster is pleading with the Knicks to have somebody come over to inbound the ball so he can hand it to somebody. It's going to be Jordan Clarkson on the far side with Jared Allen defending. Clarkson at the hash mark, inbound Brunson between the circles, left side, shoots a 30-footer, and it's no good, and the quarter comes to an end.
1: I'll tell you this, like those last second plays, right? The difference between executing and not. You put size on the inbounder. The pass had to go backward for the New York Knicks. Makes for a very tough shot. It is those details that are the difference in these kinds of things.
0: The Knicks go 1 of 10 from 3, but they close the quarter on a 19-6 run and lead 23-16 after 1. This is the NBA Eastern Conference Finals on ESPN Radio, the ESPN app, presented by Gusto.
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7: Jim Basquiat in studio. Tomorrow brings game two of the Western Conference Finals. Spurs and Thunder after a scintillating double overtime opener to this series in which Wemby hit him for 41 points, 24 rebounds, and 3 block shots. Yes, SGA was MVP. Wemby asked about it postgame.
23: Knowing that Shea had got that award and you were in the top three for it, and, you know, did any part of tonight feel personal? Some of your facial expressions kind of looked like you were really, really going for it.
24: Yeah, for sure. Anything you just said.
7: There you have it. Plenty of motivation. Spurs, by the way, have won 5 of 6 this season against the Thunder. Knicks up 23-16, start of the second quarter with Vanessa Richardson, Doris Burke, and Dave Pesch.
0: And arguably the worst offensive quarter for the Cavaliers in their 15th postseason game. Just 27% shooting, 16 points. That is a postseason low for a quarter. The Knicks 1 of 10 from 3, but they have a 7-point lead.
1: And I thought the game changed for this group, and I don't know that the stats would back me up on this, but when McBride, Robinson, and Clarkson all came in, the Knicks changed on the defensive end of the floor.
0: Cavaliers have the ball, front court to the left. In the left corner, it's Dennis Schroeder, defended by Hart, bounced to Mobley, down low on the left side of the rim. He's got Towns on him, so he kicks it out, shot clock at 5. Schroeder at the free throw line. To Mobley, left elbow, turnaround jumper, around and out, and it's rebounded by Hart. Hart into the forecourt, throws to Alvarado on the left wing. He'll fire. No good on the 3. Rebound by the Cavaliers. Jalen Brunson getting a breather to start the second quarter. James Harden still on the bench for Cleveland. Mitchell drives middle of the lane, step through, and the layup is good. Nice move that time to elude the defender.
1: Hard to imagine where they'd be without the 9 points. He's got half Donovan Mitchell of the 18 put on the boards by the Cavs.
0: Minute gone by second quarter. Cleveland back within 5. Towns on the left side with Wade on him. To Clarkson on the handoff. Right of the lane. Stops, turns, kicks it out. Top of the key. Now gets it back right wing. Shot clock at 5. Swing to the left side. Hart will try a 3. No good. Towns keeps it alive but touches it last as it goes out of bounds. Right baseline. Cavs ball.
1: And Josh Hart continues to struggle from 3. He's 0-4-3 tonight.
0: 23-18, Knicks lead. 10:45 to go in the second quarter. Schroeder across the timeline, guarded by Alvarado, uses a screen, drives right side, stops at the elbow, throws to the left wing, Mobley, open 3, and it's not even close. Rebounded under the basket by Hart. Cavaliers 2 of 13 from deep. Now a 5-on-4 as Strus is still in the backcourt. Alvarado all the way to the basket. Floater is good.
1: And that's on Strus. He put his team at a disadvantage, barking at the official. It's 5-on-4 for the Knicks. Easy bucket.
0: Mitchell on the right side, guarded by McBride, drives into the paint, kicks it out top of the key. Mobley working, he goes into the lane, hangs and finishes off the window with Towns defending on the left side.
1: It's the first time it feels like he's caught the ball cleanly, faced up and attacked. His hands haven't been great to start this game, Mobley.
0: 25-20, pass underneath. Towns gets the layup with the right hand on the right side of the rim. 27-20, Knicks. 9:45 to go in the first half. Right side, Strus in the front court. Bounce to Schroeder. They'll work it around the horn and Mitchell. Donovan Mitchell with 9 points so far in his first conference final game in his ninth year. To the left side, Schroeder. A three is off the back rim. Long rebound to the free throw line. Clarkson. Front court, right side, Hart, left-hand dribble. Down the middle of the lane, stops, goes up and under and lays it in. Hart again getting deep and scoring.
1: And that's him at his best. Get in transition, create easy opportunities. Paint points starting to go up for the New York Knicks.
0: 9-point lead for the Knicks. Mobley in the paint, spinning, stopping the dribble, and lobbing it out to Schroeder. Now back to Mobley, left side, got deep. Layup is good with the left hand. He lost his balance and still was able to finish.
1: Back-to-back buckets on a face-up move, put it on the deck.
0: 9-minute mark, second quarter. Again, Hart down low. Scores again as he works to the middle of the lane. And it's 31-22, New York.
1: Sometimes feels like Josh Hart just wills his way to the cup.
0: 6 points, 5 rebounds, 3 assists. Schroeder driving right side. Missed the lefty layup. Rebound Towns. Knicks ball, 8.5 to go, first half. New York leads 31-22, matching its largest lead. Towns straight on, 4-3, around and out. It's rebound by Mobley.
1: It's a good, clean look for Carl Anthony Towns. I'll take that shot anytime.
0: Mitchell into the lane. He's fouled as he tried to get past the defender, McBride. Into the first foul in the Knicks here in the quarter, and the second personal on Deuce McBride.
1: James Harden going to come back in, as is Jared Allen and Keon Ellis. Ellis has shot the ball well at times for the Cavaliers. He's going to hopefully provide some offensive lift for them.
0: Playing in just his 10th postseason game with the Cavaliers, averaging only a point per game in the playoffs. Landry Shamet on the floor for the Knicks. And they got Robinson and Towns on the court together. So Mobley to the bench. Mitchell inbound left side. 8:20 to go in the first half. It's 31-22. Knicks lead. Mitchell left side hits Jared Allen. Kicks it out to the right corner. Wade pops for three. Got it. It swishes home for Wade. It's 31-25 New York.
1: Exactly the kind of possession you want. Everybody is spaced out on the three. Ball touched paint. So many times good things happen if the ball finds the paint first.
0: Knicks have it on the right side. With Alvarado dribbling into the lane, floater, good for Alvarado. Got to the basket, and Alvarado with his first field goal. It's 33-25 New York. Make that second field goal for Alvarado. 7:45 to go in the first half. Harden, who's been quiet, loses the ball as he's falling out of bounds, but saves it to Ellis, left side. Now top of the key, Mitchell with a left-hand dribble. Working on Shamet, trying to shake him, drives to the elbow, and reaching in Alvarado, trying to tie it up. They don't blow the whistle. Now left corner, Ellis bubbles it out of bounds on the left baseline.
1: This feels like the Cavaliers have lost their mojo offensively. Even handling the basketball cleanly. Keon Ellis is in the deep left corner. He stayed spaced. He was going to get a wide open shot, and for some reason, looked to be shooting before he even had possession. It was a bad turnover.
0: 6 turnovers, 10 field goals for Cleveland. Now a timeout by the Knicks. Low scoring first half in game one of the Eastern Conference Finals. It's the Knicks 33 and the Cavaliers 25 with 7:29 to go in the second quarter. 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
7: Jim Basquiat in studio. It's game two of the Western Conference Finals tomorrow night. Thunder and Spurs. San Antonio, a double overtime winner in game one. And as great as Wemby was, it was that Spurs defense against SGA. The reigning MVP, 7 of 23 from the floor. Spurs coach Mitch Johnson.
20: We try to keep guys fresh on him and just make it hard for him. I mean, he's so dynamic, gets the spots. One of the best I've ever seen in terms of angles and being able to take up space and use your physicality against you in terms of leverage. I thought we did a good job of trying to contest without fouling and make him take tough shots. And he's going to make shots. And sometimes he misses shots. You may not have anything to do with it, but you're just trying to make him work.
7: Team-wide defense for the Spurs net opener. Meantime, the Cavs have missed 20 of their 30 shots. New York up 33-25 with 7:29 to go in the second quarter. Let's go back to Madison Square Garden with Vanessa Richardson, Doris Burke, and Dave Pasch.
0: Jim, despite the poor shooting for Cleveland, 33%, 3 of 15 from 3. They're only down 8, in part because the Knicks are 1 of 13. James Harden just 1 of 3, Doris, 2 points.
1: That's after a game 7 where he had 9 points on 2 for 10 shooting. He's in his 17th year. He's 36 years old. 2 7-game series to get to this point. Very little rest, and thus far it has shown.
0: First conference final for Harden since 2018 with the Houston Rockets. Knicks have the ball. Brunson at the top of the circle, dribbles to the free throw line, bounces it outside right wing Bridges. He'll drive the lane, lost his balance, put the shot up as he was getting fouled. We'll see if they give it to him, or they say side out of bounds. And they're going to say side out. It's on Keon Ellis's first and the team's first.
1: Not an auspicious start for Keon Ellis. A mishandle on an offensive possession where he would have gotten an open three. And Mikal Bridges is driving to his weak hand, didn't really have much going. It's a tough foul.
0: Brunson will inbound far side into Robinson, who hands it back to Brunson, guarded by Jared Allen on the switch in between the circles of the Knick logo. Shot clock at 7. Brunson to Shamet top of the key. He'll drive and kick. Almost threw it out of bounds. It did. Over the head of Brunson, but last touch by Cleveland. 2.8 on the shot clock. Knicks will inbound right side.
1: You have to have clean switching and a short clock on the defensive end if you're the Cleveland Cavaliers. Clean switching. And if you're Jared Allen, make sure you are there on the catch if anybody gets an entry pass, free throw line and down.
0: 7:02 on the game clock. 2.8. On the shot clock, inbounding right side is Shamet. Gets it to Brunson. Top of the key, works to the right, goes behind the back, leans in to shoot the shot, but it's a 24-second violation. Excellent defense by the Cavaliers on the perimeter.
1: That's twice now in short clock situations where they have guarded the ball well.
0: 33-25. Knicks lead it. Harden dribbling it over the timeline, working to the right. Defender leaves, so he drives the lane, puts up a floater, front rim and in. Nobody picked up Harden.
1: Excellent screen by Dean Wade. I mean, that's a screen assist if ever I saw one. Just sets up the drive by Harden.
0: Cavs back within 6. 6.5 to go, second quarter. Bridges on the left wing. Hands off to Shamet. Now it's Brunson at the midcourt strike. Right-hand dribble, guarded by Jared Allen on the right wing. He'll drive to the elbow, hand for Ananobi, a three on the right side, way off as Ananobi hit the floor. out of bounds. Cleveland ball, right baseline.
1: We wondered how OG Anunoby would play. Well, he and the Knicks just 1-for-13 from three-point territory right now. And OG, who's coming back after that two-game layoff, 0-for-3 and 0-for-2.
0: Harden in the front court, stripped and stolen away by Brunson. He'll take it all the way in for the left-hand layup. Another turnover near midcourt by Cleveland.
1: 26 paint points for the New York Knicks already. I talked about their number one in the playoffs, averaging 53 in there.
0: Midway point of the second quarter, Knicks up 35-27. Harden dribbles to the left elbow, throws it to the right wing, and Jared Allen bounces in the middle of the lane for Ellis, who hangs. Good defense, Brunson. He blocked it. Out of bounds, left baseline. And the officials say it was last touch by Cleveland.
1: I wonder how long Kenny Atkinson sticks with Keon Ellis here. That's an ill-advised drive that went nowhere.
0: Been a rough 2 minutes for him. He's going to stay on the floor. Nobody at the scorer's table for the Cavaliers. 5.5 to go in the first half. Knicks by 8. They have the ball in the front court. Shaman on the left side. Driving. Lost his footing. Puts up a terrible shot attempt that goes out of bounds. Last touch by Cleveland.
1: He got a step on Sam Merrill, but he lost his balance. I think he was looking for a call. I thought it was a good non-whistle.
0: 6 on the shot clock, and the Knicks will inbound right baseline. 5:33 on the game clock here in the second quarter. 35-27 New York. Brunson has 12 to lead all scorers. Mitchell with 9 for Cleveland. Inbound to Robinson. Throws to Brunson on the left side of the shot clock at 2. Dribble to the right wing. Corner 3 is up. Anunoby. It's good as a buzzer sounds. And the Knicks have their largest lead at 11.
1: He has all year been one of the most productive corner 3-point shooters.
0: 38-27, 5 minutes to go. High post right, Allen, good feet underneath. Ellis fouled, puts up the shot, no. He'll go to the line, though, as he was fouled. Great look by Jared Allen from the high post.
1: Jared Allen is a better passer than I think people understand. You know, he's got size and vision because of his ability to get to that free throw line, square up. To me, Dave, one of the high values at the five spot is somebody not only with a knack for passing, but a feel for the game. Just opens up so much for your offense.
0: Ellis with his first free throw of the postseason. It's up and good. It's 38-28 as Josh Hart returns for the Knicks, and Landry Shamet will go to the bench. Still no sub at the table for Cleveland, which means Keon Ellis is not coming out after this free throw. He's going to stay out there. Extended rest right now for Mitchell and Mobley for the Cavaliers. Again, Cleveland played just 48 hours ago, winning in Detroit, Game 7 of the conference semis. Second foul shot is good, 38-29. Knicks 5:10 to go. They'll inbound in the backcourt, and it'll be Josh Hart to bring it up the floor. Brunson's in the front court in the right corner, off the ball, defended by Wade. Now he comes in, is in the corner still, and Anunoby's going to drive right side. Kick out Hart, top of the key, and a traveling violation on Anunoby before the pass. So a Knick turnover, their fifth.
1: OG is not necessarily the smoothest driver. Because of his size, as long as it's a couple, 2-3 dribbles max, but he's got to have a window to get there.
0: Harden off the screen in the front court, throws to Merrill right side. He'll shoot a three, and it's good. Merrill knocking down a triple, 38-32 Knicks, 4:40 to go in the first half. Front court to our right, Brunson at the head of the circle. He'll stop there, fire a three, around and out, rebound Harden. Brunson is 0-for-5 from three, Cleveland ball, Harden in between the circles. He'll launch and hit a three. James Harden with his first triple of the game, and the Cavs on a run. 8 straight points to make it a 3-point game.
1: And the change there is the 3-point shooting. Back-to-back threes, it is the great equalizer in the modern NBA. They are now 5-for-17.
0: Timeout, Knicks, with 4:25 to go in the half, 38-35 New York. 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
4: Knicks 38, Cavs 35, 4:25 left, second quarter. Let's hear from Vanessa now down on the floor.
7: Well, the Cavs run that classic vintage double big lineup that's kind of made its way back into the league over the past few years. So I asked Knicks coach Mike Brown about it. He said, look, not only did that double big take care of the ball in the pocket versus Detroit, the way they offensive rebounded, you can't jump with them. You have to hit first. It's not just with one guy. They are monsters. He said defensively, they are both so versatile because they're long, they're quick, they're agile, and most importantly, they're smart. He said they can make our lives hard on both ends of the floor, Dave.
4: Interesting, though, Vanessa, is Kenny Atkinson's going to keep Mobley on the bench and go with the same five that has got the Cavs back in the game. So Keon Ellis staying on the floor. Donovan Mitchell still on the bench. It's Knicks ball. Wade guarding Brunson. Left side at the three-point line. Brunson putting it on the floor, driving, going under the basket. Feeds Hart, middle of the lane, not going to shoot it. Kicks it out. Brunson right side with three to shoot. Shovels in the paint. Ananobi loses the ball, and Allen has it for Cleveland. Harden in the front court. Cavs can tie with a three. Right corner Ellis. He won't shoot it, though. Now to Jared Allen. Swinged away. Wide open. Look, left corner. Way off on the three, but rebound Allen. Allen back to the basket, 18 feet away. Finds Harden. He's doubled. Bounce to Allen. Tough pass, but Allen was held, and that's why he couldn't get to the ball. It's a foul on the Knicks. It's on Brunson, his first and the team's third.
8: So Vanessa was just talking about the Bigs offensive rebounding. Jared Allen gets that. He also, on that last possession, got himself to the free throw line. Great pass to Merrill for an open look from three. Just couldn't make it.
4: Ellis will inbound with 14 to shoot. Far side. Finds Merrill. He's guarded by Bridges at the right hash mark. Now Allen's got it in between the circles. Hands off for Harden. Six to shoot. Harden doubled on the right wing. To the foul line, Allen. He'll drive in. And a foul on Ananobi as Allen went for the shot. And so Allen will shoot two.
8: So two to the ball. Right? It's the whole predication on which the NBA is based. Can you create an advantage by getting two to the ball? Two went to James Harden. He hits Jared Allen at the free throw line. Good decision by Jared to attack. He gets himself a couple of free throws.
4: Fourth team foul, first on OG. OG free throw is good for Jared Allen. His first foul shot of the game. The Cavs are 5 of 6. The Knicks are only 2 of 2 at the line. It's 38-36. Nine straight points here for the Cavaliers.
8: I wouldn't say either team has had their best start to this basketball game. Been some turnovers, a lot of missed shots. The defense part of it, Dave, but this just feels like two teams struggling to get your rhythm on the offensive end.
4: Second foul shot good. It's a one-point Knick lead with 3:20 to go in the first half. Left side, Towns guarded by Harden. Out of Harden, he'll drive left to the lane. His layup is good over the outstretched arm of Jared Allen.
8: But Josh Hart gives you everything but three-point shooting. He is so tough.
4: Harden in between the rings, right-hand dribble. Throws to the left side. Ellis fires deep low post. Jared Allen leans into Towns. Got bumped. Throws up the shot. That's no good. Rebound Towns. Brunson has it across the line. And we got a whistle and a foul away from the play.
8: I think it's going to be Sam Merrill because OG Ananobi was running directly to the post knowing he had a mismatch.
4: And that will get Mitchell back in the game for Cleveland along with Mobley and Strus with a clock stop to 2:56 to go in the half. Knicks 40, Cavs 37. New York 47% shooting, 2 of 16 from 3. Cleveland 37% shooting, 5 of 18 from behind the arc.

0: Brunson trying to inbound, bounces to Bridges at the three-point line right side. Out front, that's up. Bridges to the left elbow, finds Hart, top of the key, rhythm dribble, fires, and the three's not even close. Hit the side of the rim on the right side, and after it grazed the rim, it goes out of bounds in the near corner.
1: He's got a great stat sheet. All right, he's got 8 points, 5 boards, 3 assists, but he hasn't made a three yet, and they're not even close, his three-point attempts.
0: Harden using a screen to his right, keeps the dribble, drives, fumbles, tries to gather it. Loose ball on the left baseline, recovered by the Knicks. Another Cav turnover, that's their ninth. Brunson now in the front court. Jab step on screws, stops at the right elbow. Out to Towns in between the circles. Fake the launch, drives past Harden, loses the ball as Harden reached in. Towns got it back, shovels Bridges. Range shot on the left side is good for Bridges, and the lead back to 5 with 2 minutes to go.
1: Good awareness of the clock and to get into the vision of Karl Anthony Towns.
0: 42-37 Knicks. Mitchell right wing, got fouled, puts up a three and hits it. It's going to be a chance at 4 for Donovan Mitchell. He felt the contact, puts the shot up. It swishes through, and he'll go to the line with the Cavs back within 2.
1: He's got so much physical strength. Mikal was trying to come over the top of the screen, and in doing so, too much contact. Very hard to come around the screen and be disciplined enough with your body and be able to dead stop and still challenge a shot. So that's why Mikal gives Donovan a free throw here.
0: Mitchell's foul shot is good. And it's 42-41 Knicks, 2 minutes to go in the second quarter. Nice response. Mini 4-0 run by Cleveland. Bridges left side around the screen. Stopped his dribble. Lobs to Towns right elbow. Puts it on the floor all the way to the basket. Fires underneath, low left. And now a kick out left corner three. Bridges an air ball. Loose ball and out of bounds baseline right. Last touch by Towns. And the Cavs can take the lead here. They had a 6-point lead early in the game, but it was 10-4. 1:40 to go in the second quarter. Harden, top of the key with a right-hand dribble, guarded by Towns and Hart, and now skips to the left corner and overthrows Mobley into the stands, a turnover.
1: And he is desperately trying to get his team to challenge that call, Harden. Kenny Atkinson walks away purposefully.
0: Bridges drives left of the lane, and he throws it away, picked off by Mobley, who throws it right back to Hart, whose fouls he puts up a shot. It's no good, but it'll go to the line for 2. He put it up from 12 feet on the right side, as both the Cavs and Knicks are kicking it around the court here with 1:26 to go in the half.
1: It's an incredibly sloppy half of basketball. Guys leaving their feet on drives or double teams, just not smart. You couple that with the tough shooting from both teams, it has not been a picturesque half.
0: Foul was on Allen, his first. The first free throw rolls around and bounces through for Hart. He's up to 9 points now.
1: And is it a surprise that in a game like this, a gritty, grimy, ugly, turnover-fueled fest, that the guy at the free throw line, Josh Hart, is in his comfort zone with 9 points, 5 boards, and 3 assists?
0: Second foul shot good, and the Knicks are 4-4 at the line. The Cavs are 7-8. It's 44-41. Knicks lead. 1:20 to go in the first half. Mitchell will walk it up the court, met by Bridges at the midcourt line. He'll use a screen to his right, keep the dribble. They'll swing it to the left corner and Strus. He'll drive into the lane. Bounce to Mobley at the top of the circle. Out to Strus. Left wing. He'll try a three. And he hit it. And the game is tied at 44 with a minute to go in the half.
1: Anytime they get a chance to attack Brunson or Towns, the Cavs go right at it. That time, Strus attacking Brunson.
0: In the front court, left side, Towns, guarded by Harden, throws to Hart, top of the key, doesn't look to shoot even though he's wide open, and he hits the floor. He got knocked down by a Cavalier, but no whistle. Shot clock at 4, Anunoby right side with 2. He sees it. He launches a 3 over Allen, can't hit it. Long rebound is Mobley, and the Cavs have a chance to get the lead with 35 seconds to go in the half. Mitchell left side driving, bounce underneath, low right, Allen puts it up. It bounces off the rim, no good, but a foul.
1: Dave, there have been several occasions in the last 2, 3, 4 minutes where Karl Anthony Towns on the offensive end has been guarded by a guard, and it's been Donovan or James Harden, and he has not used that time to attack. And on the rare occasion he's gone off the bounce, James Harden, because he's physically strong enough and can fight off a big, has done a good job. But Karl Anthony Towns has been playing the best basketball of the season coming into this. And it doesn't feel like his imprint is on this game quite yet. 2 points, 4 assists, 3 boards. Feels like there's more for him to do here.
0: Allen missed the first free throw. You mentioned the numbers for Towns. Only four shot attempts, just one field goal. 0 for 2 from 3. Allen's second foul shot is on the way, and it's good, and the Cavs have the lead. 31 seconds to go in the half. 45-44 Cleveland. Just our second lead change of game one. Brunson in the forecourt at the New York Knick logo at midcourt, guarded by Strus. Moves to his left, keeps the dribble. Now driving left of the lane, stops there, puts up a shot. It floats through for Jalen Brunson, his 14th point.
1: It's just magnificent handle. Multiple crossovers, finally gets the defender leaning long enough for him to get to his mid-range.
0: 10 seconds to go. Cavs down one, left corner Mobley. Drives in, swing left side, Mitchell tries a three. That's good with 2.7 left. Towns, quick inbound, down court, picked off Mitchell. 1 second left, three-quarter court launch is no good, and the Cavs take a two-point lead to the locker room.
1: Just an incredible finish to the half by the Cleveland Cavaliers. It started, I thought, going to break with a Sam Merrill and James Harden three, and then the offense started to get a little bit of a rhythm there to end this thing.
0: Plus 18 points at the three-point line for Cleveland. 8 threes for the Cavs, just 2 for the Knicks. That's the end of the first half. The Cavaliers 48, the Knicks 46 here in game one. Now we send it to Jim Baskwell in the studio on our AutoZone halftime report.
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2: Jim Baskwell back on the AutoZone Halftime Report, where the Cavaliers have a halftime lead of 48-46 on the Knicks, a 32-23 second quarter. As mentioned, Donovan Mitchell leading the way with 16 points, topping all scores in the opening half. Let's get some insight on this as the Knicks jumped out after starting off slow. In the first half, the Knicks shook off the rust and outscored them 23-16 in the opening quarter. By the second quarter, the Cavs fought back and got big contributions from their bench. Sam Merrill, who was terrific in the closeout game over the Pistons, gave him a half dozen points as well. OG Anunoby back in the lineup for the New York Knicks was 1 of 5 from the floor. Cavs up a pair at the break. Let's bring in Kendrick Perkins. And Perk, Knicks 9 days between

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3: Cavs down one, left corner Mobley drives in, swing left side, Mitchell tries a three. That's good with 2.7 left. Towns, quick inbound, down court, picked off Mitchell. 1 second left, three-quarter court launch is no good, and the Cavs take a two-point lead in the locker room.
4: Jim Basquel back on the AutoZone Halftime Report. One of three threes in the opening half for Donovan Mitchell. One more than the Knicks team, or 2-19 from beyond the arc in the opening half. New York down a pair. Start of the third quarter at Madison Square Garden with Vanessa Richardson, Doris Burke, and Dave Pasch.
3: Jim, the worst offensive half of the postseason for the New York Knicks. Over the last seven games, they were plus 185 in scoring margin. That is the best in NBA history for a seven-game playoff span. But in the first half tonight, 2 3-pointers. Fewest in any half this postseason. 4 free-throw attempts matching their low in any half this postseason. And 46 points their low for a first half this postseason. But they only trailed by 2 as Cleveland shot just 41% from the floor. The Cavs did go 6 of 10 from 3, though, in the second quarter.
5: So at the top of this broadcast, I said the Knicks are due for some level of regression with their shooting. They had been at an historic pace through their 10 games in the playoffs, including a Game 4 against Philadelphia where they tied an NBA record for most threes in a playoff game with 25. But the New York Knicks starters 1 for 16, including 0 for 4 from Josh Hart. That's to be expected, but the Brunsons, the OGs, the Cats, they are better shooters than they showed. I fully expect them to make shots. The other thing was Donovan Mitchell was due for a game where he shot the ball well from three. He still doesn't look perfect physically. I feel like there's maybe some things there. But 3 for 6, and hard to imagine where Cleveland would be without him in that half.
3: Yeah, he's got 16 to lead all scorers. The next high man for the Cavaliers is Harden with 7, but Harden also had 4 turnovers. Off the bench, Merrill hit a 3. He has 6 points. And meanwhile, just 4 points for Alvarado. He's the leading bench scorer for the Knicks right now.
5: Curious to see how much in the second half we see James Harden checking Karl Anthony Towns. Because down the stretch of that second quarter, in that pinch post high free throw line area, James Harden was spending some time on Karl Anthony Towns. And the one thing we've said historically about James Harden is not a great defender, but if you get him guarding in the post or the mid-post area, that physical strength of that frame makes him well-suited for that.
3: Cleveland will start with the ball and a two-point Cavalier lead, moving left to right, wearing the black uniforms with the wine and gold trim and numbers. Knicks in all white with the orange numbers. Right corner, Mitchell fakes a three, now fires off the bounce. It's no good off the front iron, rebound by Brunson. Brunson with 14 to pace the Knicks, but 0 for 5 and 3. Towns walks in with 3, no good from straight away. Offensive rebound, Hart, loose ball. Towns gets on the deck and wrestled away by Mitchell, who gets up and dribbles into the front court, middle of the lane. His layup is good. Wow, Mitchell with a great defensive play and then somehow gets down court and scores quickly.
5: You get a look at his explosiveness and how rolling on the floor with the ball somehow finds his way to his feet, gets the dribble going, and scores under duress.
3: Inside, Towns fouled on the pass as Hart is shaken up, probably from the previous possession on defense. 11:09 to go in the third, 50-46 Cleveland. It'll be Nick Ball out of bounds as Harden picks up his second foul, team's first.
5: It's hard to let Karl Anthony Towns come uncontested through the lane. Like, that shouldn't happen defensively if you're the Cavs.
3: Looked like Mitchell accidentally headbutted Hart as he put up the layup, and that's why Hart was shaken up. And Anunoby at the free throw line. Swing to the right wing, a three from Towns.

0: is short. He's missed two in a row. Offensive rebound, Towns. He'll try again right side and hits this one.
1: That is a guy who believes in his shot, right? I mean, all those misses in the first, and you come back and don't even think about it.
0: Harden trying to answer right side, and he can. It hit the rim twice and then came off the rim, and a foul inside on Allen as Karl Anthony Towns had the box out. So it's Nick Ball, 50-49 Cavs, 10:40 to go in this third quarter as Allen picks up his second foul and the team's second.
1: Just love that Karl Anthony Towns misses all those shots from three in the first, his first two here in the third quarter, and still believes in his shot.
0: He drives the lane, shovels underneath, low left, Hart, and he gets mauled as he put up the shot by Jared Allen. He's okay, though. Hart gets helped up, and the officials telling the players to go to their benches. They'll likely look at this to see if it should be upgraded to a flagrant.
1: They should. This is the classic case, to me, of wind-up, impact, and follow through. I mean, initially you think it's about a basketball play, but to me there is impact and there is follow through. And so I would be surprised in the modern NBA if this is not upgraded to a flagrant one.
0: And the contact also was above the shoulders. When Allen went for the swipe under the basket, initially it hit Hart's arm, but then Allen's
2: Cleveland
0: arm
2: has challenged the ruling on the floor.
1: They've challenged the ruling on the floor.
0: So that is the last thing I thought Scott Foster was going to say when he went to the scorer's table.
1: The only thing I'm thinking here is, you know, I'd love to see a replay of this, because did Josh Hart step on the line, on the baseline, before he caught the ball? It was close. But I can't imagine why they're challenging this, because to me it's an obvious foul.
0: 50-49 Cleveland, 10:27 to go third quarter. 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
0: Nate Bash, Doris Burke, Vanessa Richardson awaiting Scott Foster's decision.
2: After review, it's been determined that during the contest by Allen, Towns grabbed his left arm during the dead ball. That contact by Allen has now been deemed not a foul. Offensive foul on Towns.
1: Wow.
0: Well, the explanation was not well received by the Knicks fans here, but the point is that Karl Anthony Towns, looking at the replay, does have a hold of Jared Allen's left arm. He grabs onto it. So Foster's point was what happened after that didn't matter. It didn't actually happen because the play's over at that point. And so it's a successful challenge. And give the Cavs backbench a lot of credit for seeing that in a short amount of time.
1: No question about it. A lot of pressure on that backbench.
0: Mitchell in the front court, right side, stopping at the three-point line, guarded by Hart. Loses his dribble, almost went out of bounds. Now working to the right side, stops and fires underneath, intercepted by Anunoby. 2 minutes gone by in the third. It's a one-point Cavalier lead. Here in game one, Brunson right wing, guarded by Mobley on the switch. Now Harden takes him. He'll dribble it out near the logo. Shot clock to 10. Brunson driving right of the lane, gets into the paint. Out to Bridges, knocked away by Mitchell. Loose ball. Mitchell has it on the left side in the backcourt.
1: Consecutive turnovers. A little bit sloppy here.
0: Mobley left elbow. Dribbles to the left baseline, poked away by Anunoby, out of bounds on the right baseline. 9:47 to go in the third, 50-49. Cavaliers lead. They beat Detroit on the road in Game 7 2 days ago, trying to take Game 1 here at the Garden. Game 2 on Thursday night back here at MSG. Crowd has been silent for a long time here. They were louder in pregame. Left wing, Harden inside the arc. Bounce to Mobley on the right side. Loses his footing and the ball now gathers. Shot clock at 7. Mitchell about 30 feet out on the right side. 3 to shoot. Drives into the paint. Rolls it to the right corner. Mobley will try a 3. Got it! Evan Mobley swishes through a 3 in the lead back to 4.
1: Get a real look at the shiftiness of Donovan Mitchell. Looks like a possession going nowhere. He's got an excellent defender in front of him and Josh Harden. He just makes it look easy.
0: Bridges on the near side. Stopped his dribble to Towns, top of the circle. Mitchell's defending him. Now Towns driving middle of the lane, hangs, banks it in. Karl Anthony Towns hits the deck but scores.
1: To me, that's a case in point where a guard is checking you. Go attack him if you're Karl.
0: Wade for 3, right side. Another triple is good. And the Cavs picking up where they left off in the second quarter when they hit 6 threes. They've got 2 here in the third quarter. They lead 56-51, 8:45 to go. Towns with the catch in the high post left. Guarded by Mitchell. Left-hand dribble. Now off 1 foot of fall away. No good by Towns. He wanted a foul. Didn't get the call. Cleveland ball. Harden in the front court on the far side. Uses a screen. Right-hand dribble. Shovels to the right wing Mitchell. He'll pop the 3. That's too strong. Backside rebound. Mobley. Mobley on the left side. Guarded by Towns. Takes it deep in the lane. Hangs. Bank way off. Rebound. Allen goes back up and he's mauled by Brunson. Allen will shoot 2.
1: So you start both the first half and the second half with your double big lineup. This was something Vanessa was talking about with Kenny Atkinson, is the double big lineup being able to get to the offensive glass. Jared Allen and Evan Mobley have done it on a couple of occasions. But Dave, on the New York Knicks side, multiple possessions already here where Donovan Mitchell is now checking Karl Anthony Towns. And on that last possession, finally, Karl had the face up. He said, oh, hold on a second. I've got a guard in front of me. That dynamic to the right-hand drive. Let's keep an eye on that as this game moves forward. Who are they guarding Karl Anthony Towns with, and what is he doing with the matchup?
0: Allen missed the first. The second free throw is good. Towns has already taken more shots in 4 minutes of the third quarter than he took the entire first half. It's 57-51 Cleveland with 8 minutes to go in the third quarter. Front court to our left, Bridges, stolen away by Donovan Mitchell. The race is on. Mitchell driving, shields the defender and scores against Bridges. It's 59-51. Mitchell with 18 points.
1: He is now 8 for 13. He's 3 for 7 from 3, and he's got all aspects of his game going.
0: Largest lead of the night for the Cavaliers. 7:45 to go in the third. Brunson on the left side. Working on Harden, driving left of the paint. Hangs in the lane, kicks it out. Hart, right corner, 3 is up and good. A big hit by Josh Hart, his first 3 of the game.
1: Great rim read by Jalen Brunson. Met at the rim by size, the outlet's deep corner.
0: Allen in the high post left to Wade in the left corner. Back outside to Mitchell in between the circles. Puts it on the deck, drives middle of the lane, fakes the shot, now goes underneath Towns and scores with the right hand.
1: So shifty.
0: Hart racing up the floor all the way to the bucket. Blocked by Mobley underneath. Cleveland ball. They lead by 7, 7-minute mark of the third. Harden left side. Thought about the 3. Lobs underneath. Catch by Mobley deep. And he dunks it. 63-54 Cleveland. Timeout New York.
1: Well, the Cavs getting some dynamic play from Donovan Mitchell. It's starting to percolate on the offensive end. And then James Harden and Evan Mobley, down the stretch of this season, they have found a connection.
0: The physicality and toughness of the Cavs that we saw in Game 7 in Detroit on display right now. 7:08 to play in the third. The Cavs 63, the Knicks 54 here in Game 1. This is the NBA Eastern Conference Finals on ESPN Radio and the ESPN app, presented by Gusto.
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23: Jim Baskwell in studio heading into this Eastern Conference Finals. The thought was that Jalen Brunson's productivity was to be expected. Former NBA champ Antonio Daniels, though, saying the key for the Knicks was Cat.
24: In the Eastern Conference, there's a difference between best and most impact, because I think Jalen Brunson is the best player in that series. But I think for the New York Knicks to advance to the NBA Finals, Karl-Anthony Towns needs to be the most impactful.
23: Right, keep this in mind. Towns, prior to today's game, most assists in a 10-game span in his career. But perhaps tonight they need a little bit more offense. 3 of 9 from the floor, 1 of 5 from beyond the arc, as the Cavs have a 63-54 lead with 7:08 left in the third quarter. Let's go back to Madison Square Garden with Vanessa, Doris, and Dave.
0: And back in Donovan Mitchell's hometown, the stage not too big for Mitchell in his first conference finals game in his ninth NBA season. 6 steals to go with 22 points on 9 of 14 shooting.
1: Think about his career in Utah before coming to Cleveland and how consistently they were in the playoffs. But this is the first time on this stage, and he has been absolutely brilliant tonight on both ends of the floor.
0: Knicks ball. Hart will bring it up. Josh Hart with a 3 for the Knicks. He's got 13 points. That's the last basket for New York. Towns front court to our left, 15 feet away. Top of the key, Hart. We got a foul before the shot. Hart made the 3, but there was a foul on the pass by Mobley. And they're going to say Mitchell, actually. Excuse me. Third team foul. And the first personal on Mitchell.
1: Karl-Anthony Towns just 3 for 9, 1 for 5. From three. He's got more turnovers than field goals. He had been playing at such a high level. Can he find it here?
0: He's got the ball on the left wing outside the arc, guarded by Mobley. Bounces to Brunson in the high post right side. Working against Harden with 4 to shoot. He puts it on the floor. A 12-footer is up. It's no good. And a nice rebound by Mobley in traffic. Quick outlet, Mitchell in the front court on the right side. Mitchell looking to attack, and he lost the ball. And an offensive foul is called And that's two quick ones on Mitchell on that step through. He puts the ball high in the air and tries to split a double team. He's called for a foul.
1: He sure does, and he does it. He's looking like he's trying to drive right, but he's trying to cross that defender in front of the body going left. And it's the high carry or the swim move, as you and I like to reference it. And I'll tell you this, that's good personnel scout by Mikal Bridges. He knew what was coming.
0: Knicks ball, 63-54 Cleveland. Brunson left baseline, stops there, shoots, and misses again. Rebound, Wade.
1: Dean Wade has got the size and lateral quickness to stay in front of Jaylen and then contest shots.
0: Got a kick ball as Harden tried to split a double team with a pass in the front court. It was Wade that did the damage against Brunson in the regular season. Brunson was 1-for-16 with Wade defending him during the regular year, and he struggled against him here in game one. 6:15 to go in the third. Harden inbounding near side, gets it into Strus on the right wing. Strus stares down at three, fires short. It's an offensive rebound, though, for Cleveland. Allen's got it. And then he fires in the lane to Strus, who fumbles it away. It's a turnover. Nick Ball, 3-on-2 if they hurry. Bridges drives middle of the lane, hangs and lays it in.
1: Nice job by Mikal. You know, it cannot, every possession can't be a grind offensively in the playoffs. It's always going to be hard, so any of those easy twos matter.
0: 63-56 Cavs. Right corner, Merrill fakes, now shoots a three, swishes it through. And it's a 10-point lead for Cleveland.
1: And they're just making Jared Allen a decision maker. Two to the ball for the Knicks, and he catches it middle of the floor and has to make the right choice.
0: Hart lobs for Towns. Nice catch low right. Layup is good. That was too easy by the Knicks. They got deep into the lane on that possession early.
1: And again, he's matched up against Harden on the post, so he should score there.
0: Right wing Strus. His three is on the way. No good. Long rebound. Tracked down Harden. Top of the key. He'll fire. No good. Another offensive rebound, Allen. And a foul called on the Knicks. On the rebound by Allen, it's going to be on Brunson.
1: And if Jared Allen is going to play this hard and this engaged, it matters. It changes the ceiling for the Cavaliers. He is pursuing a lot of basketballs out of his area. He's covering a lot of ground.
0: Third foul on Brunson. Second team foul. Substitutions for the Knicks as McBride and Robinson check in. Clarkson back on the floor as well.
1: This is the exact lineup that changed the game in the first half for the New York Knicks.
0: Just thinking the same thing, Doris. When New York was down 10-4, they brought this group in. They took the lead after the first quarter, 23-16. But it's been all Cavs since. They lead 66-58. Left wing, Schroeder wide open, fake the three. Drives in, leaves it for Allen. Low right, layup is good.
1: This great movement by Jared Allen on the drive by Schroeder as the big. You are just trying to get into the vision in case that driver needs help.
0: 4:53 to go in the third. Brunson bump, shot on the rim, no good. Left side about 15 feet away, but he'll go to the line for two free throws. Strus picks up the foul. The Cavs are over the limit at the 4:52 mark. 68-58 Cleveland. Brunson 2-of-2 at the line so far.
1: Brunson is just the master on his handle downhill. Sensing when the contact from that defender is coming, and as soon as that contact comes, he gets into the shooting motion, and that's why he's at the foul line.
0: Knicks down double figures at home for the first time in the playoffs. Brunson misses the free throw. Brunson 86% at the line here in the playoffs, hovering around 50-40-90 field goal percentage, three-point shooting and free throw shooting here in the playoffs. He's had a rough third quarter, though. He's 0-for-2 from the field and 0-for-1 at the line. And the left-handed shooter waiting for his second free throw. Turquoise shoes tonight for Brunson. Can see those all the way up here.
1: They
0: and the second free throw good.
1: They look like Lady Liberty shoes.
0: They do. 68-59 Cavs. 4:45 to go. Third quarter of game one. Harden has got just 7 points, three assists, and four turnovers. Is in the front court on the left side. He's doubled there. Lob to Schroeder, who drives middle of the lane, underneath Allen for the layup. What a pass by Schroeder.
1: They keep doubling James Harden, top of the floor, 28 feet. As soon as he absorbs that pressure and makes that release pass, it's an advantage Cavs.
0: 11-point Cleveland lead, its largest of the night. Brunson, head of the key, working on Harden. Stops right elbow, 15-footer is up. Back rim, no. And out of bounds, near side off of the Knicks. Cleveland ball with 4:14 to go in the third.
1: Strus is on the weak side of the floor, trying to contend with the best offensive rebounder in the game, Mitchell Robinson. And somehow, because he's engaged with Mitchell's body, the ball goes out of bounds off Mitchell. Those little details. Go ahead, Max Strus, with that edge.
0: 70-59 Cleveland. 4 minutes to go in the third. Cavs have the ball. Schroeder right side. Swing to Merrill. He'll fire. Three is no good on the right side. Another offensive rebound. Allen. Harden, middle of the lane. Gets all the way to the cup. Easy layup with the left hand. It's a 13-point Cavalier lead.
1: Multiple opportunities for the Cavaliers leads to another bucket.
0: Bridges about 30 feet away on the left side. Uses a Robinson screen and a reach-in foul on Harden trying to strip it.
1: Ooh, James Capers gets him with a push. Says he had two hands on the back. Now, James Harden, not an elite defender, but I got to be honest with you. It was felt like marginal contact on the back before the strip came. But nonetheless, Mikal will find himself at the free throw line.
0: Harden did have his hand wrapped around on the inside of his right hip, and maybe that's why they called it.
1: Yeah, but you know how often, like this is, I've made note of this on our television broadcast, Dave. The NBA officials are allowing defenders to put their arm around the waist of an offensive player on the ball and off. Now, that one was right in the vision of James Capers, and because Mikal lost his balance, it's the right call, but it is something that has been consistent all year we've seen.
0: Bridges makes the first free throw. Ready for a second foul shot. It is up and good. 12 points for Mikal Bridges. 3:43 to go in the third quarter. Cleveland 72, New York 61 here in game one. The outstanding offense for the Knicks has come to a screeching halt. You got to wonder what that 9-day delay, time off, has done to the offense. Mobley, low right, puts up a shot with the left hand, and it's good on a nice pass from Mitchell, and the lead is 13. Brunson with it in the front court on the left side of the elbow, leans in, shoots around, and it's no good, but a foul again on Strus as Brunson, as good as anybody at sensing where that defender is and drawing the contact.
1: That time, as opposed to the last time he took free throws, that time Strus was on the backside of his body, so it was a dead stop by Jalen. And again, Jalen is, you know, 6'2", without elite athleticism or blazing speed, but he's one of the best players in the league because of fundamentals and craft and footwork and all the special things that make him Jalen Brunson.
0: That's Doris Burke's instant analysis brought to you by eBay. Millions of finds, unbeatable deals. eBay, things people love. First free throw good for Brunson. He has not taken a three in the quarter. The Knicks have only made 4 threes for the game. Cleveland has 11 threes. Knicks are 4 of 23 from outside. Second foul shot good for Brunson. 74-63 Cleveland. 3 minutes to go here in quarter number three. Mitchell across the timeline, watched by two defenders. Bounce pass, Schroeder right elbow, throws to the left wing. Merrill fires a three. Got it! Merrill hits again, and the lead is 14.
1: I mean, how many times are you going to double either Harden or Mitchell and then give something up because you're sending two to the ball and the Cavs are making great decisions?
0: And now I think we're going to have a little hack of Mitchell Robinson. He got fouled in the front court. You can do this for another minute, so we'll see if Mike Brown takes Robinson out. He's going to be at the line. He's a 38% free throw shooter here in the playoffs. Cavs 77, Knicks 63. 3:02 on the clock. Robinson line drive, back rim no good.
1: So interesting that you do this with the lead. This is where NBA coaches are always looking for the margins. We talk about first 4 minutes of a quarter, closing quarters. It's all the 3-for-2s, the 2-for-1s. Yeah. Hack a Mitchell here. Because the average margin of winning and losing in the NBA is so small. He gets the second one. But interesting choice there by Kenny.
0: And the Knicks will keep him on the floor. 3 minutes to go. 77-64. The Cavaliers lead here in the third quarter. Schroeder to the left wing and Mobley driving left baseline. Goes under the rim. Throws to the right side to Schroeder. Now Schroeder driving middle of the paint. Lefty layup. No good. Rebound by Hart. Knicks look to run. Front court right side is Brunson. Drives into the paint, stops, pops, around and out from 12 feet. The tip won't go, Robinson. And then he's hammered on the putback drive by Mitchell. His third personal foul.
1: So I asked ESPN stat people a moment ago, what are the Cavaliers when the Knicks are sending two defenders at either James Harden or Donovan Mitchell? 5 for 11, including 4 for 9 on threes. And Dave, they've generated a lot of open looks. So I'm going to be honest with you, that percentage could go up. So I'd be curious how much of the doubles we see in the fourth quarter by the New York Knicks.
0: Robinson ready for his first attempt. Line drive, back iron, no. One more free throw coming up here. Again, the Cavs can do this for another 38 seconds. If you foul away from the play inside 2 minutes, it is one free throw and possession.
1: Well, this is really just Donovan Mitchell saying, hey, listen, Mitch, you're going to get an offensive rebound, but you're going to earn any point. And he line drives it and misses.
0: Rebounded by Mobley in the near corner. It's Cleveland ball with 2.5 to go. Mobley still in the backcourt. He's being doubled. Gets it to Strus. And the Cavs called a timeout. Kenny Atkinson knew they were in trouble, in danger of an 8-second violation. Yeah, the shot clock at 19, so about 3 seconds for the Cavaliers to get it across here with 2:31 on the game clock.
1: And again, these are the little things coaches do that make such a difference. You have a possession. He had lost his dribble of Mobley. He's under duress of Clarkson, who's up underneath him because he's smaller, and that possession was going nowhere. It's a great timeout by Kenny.
0: We now pause 10 seconds for station identification. 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
0: It's going to be back-to-back 30-point quarters for Cleveland. The Cavs had just 16 points in the first. They doubled that in the second with 32. They have 29 in the third and a 13-point lead with 2:31 to go in this third period.
1: How about they are plus 24 from the three-point line? And we talked about the Knicks coming into this series, number one in the postseason, averaging 53 paint points. They were getting 22 layups or dunks. So they have been pounding the paint. So if you're the Cavs, you're sitting there, you got to negate it somehow. And just an amazing turn of events for the New York Knicks, who came in at an historic pace on the offensive end. We wondered about the layoff, but just it's been missed shots, sloppy turnovers at times by both teams, Dave.
0: 4 turnovers in the quarter for the Knicks, 12 for the game, 14 turnovers by Cleveland. Cavalier ball in the backcourt. They have 3 seconds to get it over. Mobley does in time as Robinson backed away from him. Now left side Schroeder behind the arc, guarded by Brunson. Top of the key, Mobley. Stopped his dribble. Shot clock at 6. Strus, top of the circle. Bounces to Mobley, who got stripped, and a foul called on the Knicks. Third team foul. Let's see if it's in the act of shooting.
1: That's Mobley's trying to make the point. That's a pocket pass, and on my catch, I was trying to go up with the basketball. They're going to call it side out.
0: Third personal against McBride, so inbounding near side is Mitchell. With 2:15 to go on the game clock, third quarter, Mitchell gets the ball back. At the free throw line, gets past his man. Layup is good because it's going to be a goaltend. It hit the backboard, and then it was blocked by Robinson. So the lead is 15, the largest of the night for Cleveland, 79-64. Mitchell's got 24 on 15 shots. And they fouled Robinson again down court with 9 seconds left to do that. It was Mobley just grabbed him under the basket. So Robinson back to the line. Actually, it was Merrill that did it. Second foul on him. Robinson 1 of 4 in these situations here in this quarter at the line.
1: 1 of 4 and a real regression overall, too, for Robinson. He's actually gotten worse this year, shooting the ball from the free throw line. 40.8%.
0: And he bricked the first one, so now 1 of 5. And one more free throw coming. I'm surprised Mike Brown kept him out there.
1: I am as well.
0: Towns has been on the bench this entire time. Second free throw, no good. Rebound by Mitchell, and then fouled. The Knicks thought that Mitchell traveled, but a foul called first on Clarkson. It's only the 14th foul. Side out of bounds. 2:07 to go in the quarter. Cavs ball leading 79-64.
1: They're fortunate there. I thought that was a tie-up. And if you are going to play the Hackett game, you've got a defensive rebound off the free throw.
0: Schroeder has it in between the circles, throws to Merrill, bounce pass, left baseline, a three for Mobley, hit the side of the backboard, rebound Brunson. Knicks trying to run, Brunson in the forecourt, into the lane, lefty shot from the right side of the rim is good off the glass.
1: But Dennis Schroeder was back and in position, but just held his ground and watched Jalen Brunson go right around him.
0: Knicks back within 13. Schroeder's got the ball, driving middle of the lane, hangs, his bank shot no good, and it's poked out to McBride. Now Brunson's got it far side of the front court, driving on Struce, got past and floater, no good. The putback dunk won't go by Robinson. He got stuffed on the rim, and now a foul called inside on the Knicks. It's against Josh Hart. They're over the limit, so the Cavs will be shooting free throws on the other end.
1: Good job by Struce, cracking back to get to the glass. Took a pretty good shot across the face. So if you're the Cavs, right, you've done a good job here in the third, but there's a minute 28 to play, and you've got to finish this quarter strong. It's the difference between winning and losing quite often. You've done the hard work to position yourself with a double-digit edge. No turnovers, get a stop, defensive rebound the basketball, and keep the pressure on the New York Knicks.
0: Struce nails the first free throw. He's got four off the bench. Merrill has 12 on three threes. Only three Cavaliers in double figures. Merrill's one of them. Second foul shot is good. James Harden's only got 9 points, yet the Cavaliers are up 81-66, so very similar to Game 7, where Harden had 9 points, and the Cavs blew out the Pistons in Detroit. 1:20 to go in the third, and a foul near midcourt, but this one was on a screen, so it's going to still be a two free throw situation here. That was a smart foul by the Cavaliers. And so it'll be Mitchell Robinson at the line again. They waited to make sure he was part of the play when they committed the foul. He's one of six at the line. And while Towns remains on the bench, although he's been ineffective, first free throw line drive good.
1: I wonder how demoralizing it is, though, if you keep splitting or missing two, if you're both him and the lack of momentum and the choppiness of the game if you're the New York Knicks. Like, you're not getting a chance to find your rhythm as you hack a Mitch.
0: Second free throw line drive. Back iron, no, long rebound Merrill. Cleveland ball, a minute 15 to go here in the third. The Cavs 81, the Knicks 67. Mitchell, who's got 24 points, brings it across the timeline. Dribbles right of the paint, layup off the glass. It rolls around and drops. 26 for Mitchell.
1: You have to take away the right hand, Dave. I mean, if you let Donovan Mitchell go downhill to his right, he is going to get something good.
0: Brunson explodes right side, gets deep in the lane, hangs. Bank shot is off target, but a foul, and Brunson will shoot two. And if that's on Mitchell, it's four.
1: And to me, this is one of the best qualities about Jalen Brunson, is it's the guy never gets too high, never gets too low. He stays with the same attack. But the hack-a-mitch prohibits him from touching the ball, catching his rhythm, trying to get downhill, make a big momentum three. Like, I like the strategy.
0: Let's check in with Vanessa.
5: This morning at shoot-around, Donovan Mitchell said the series was going to come down to mental toughness as Jalen Brunson makes that first free throw. He said, look, the Knicks have found their rhythm. They've had a lot of time off. It's going to take everything we've been doing times 10. You're seeing some of that mental toughness tonight, Dave.
0: Now, no question, Vanessa. He's been the best player on the floor in game one as Brunson's second free throw is on the way. No good. Off of Cleveland, out of bounds on the baseline left. So it'll be Nick Ball with 56 seconds left in the quarter. They trail 83-68 here in the third.
1: Carl Anthony Towns going to come on the floor because of the offensive end.
0: I think a lot of the Knicks fans were wondering what we were wondering. Why is Robinson staying in the game when they keep fouling him while Towns is on the bench? So they applaud the substitution. Shot clock at 14. Brunson will inbound baseline left. Looking for someone to throw it to. Lobs it to the hash mark on the far side to Josh Hart. Bounce back to Brunson. The pass off the mark. Out of bounds. Baseline left. Bad toss by Hart. Turnover Knicks.
1: 13th turnover by the New York Knicks. Let's see. Can the Cavaliers capitalize?
0: 45 seconds to go in the quarter. Mitchell walks it up. Gets it across. Driving left side. It's cut off. So he brings it back out of between the circles. Behind the back pass. Hit the leg of Hart. Rolls out of bounds to the near side.
1: Should that be a reset to 14?
0: I think because they said it wasn't a kick. It wasn't intentional. It just was off the leg of the defender. So timers at 12, game clock at 39. Mitchell inbounding, right wing, Schroeder gets past Brunson, gets underneath, blocked by Clarkson, but saved, and now Mitchell's three, right wing, no good, rebound Towns. Knicks ball, long outlet, Hart, 28 seconds to go here in the quarter, Knicks down 15. Brunson near the midcourt line, guarded by Schroeder. Brunson just holding it there with a timer at 9, doesn't even dribble, now he does. Driving left side, gets into the lane with the Euro step, lost the ball, and a foul is going to be called here on Cleveland, so Brunson's going to go to the line.
1: You see how often Jalen Brunson, they put him in a lot of screen and rolls, but one of the things he loves to do is reject the ball screen, and you're anticipating the screen is coming, but it's going to get him to his right hand. Know that he's going to reject it because he wants to get back to that left.
0: Third foul on Schroeder, and he, with his left hand, got Brunson across the nose. Brunson looks to be okay. He's 6 of 8 at the line, just missed a foul shot last trip, and he misses again. Hit the front rim, then the backboard, and no good. Robinson's going to come back in. Towns goes to the bench. This is for defense, though, with 11.9 seconds left in the quarter. Harden back on the floor for offense for Cleveland. 83-68. Cleveland led by 2 at halftime and has stretched the lead out to 15 here late in the third.
1: And you've got shooters at virtually every position. Because though Evan Mobley has seen a regression in his three-point shooting, he is capable of making it and caught a little bit of a rhythm late.
0: Brunson ready for his second attempt. Looks at the rim, lets it fly, and strokes it through. It's 83-69. Mitchell will bring it up the floor with 9 seconds to go. Met by Hart as he crosses the timeline. Dribbles left side, gets deep underneath the basket, kicks it out right wing. Harden for three, no good. And the quarter comes to an end. The Cavs take a 14-point lead to the fourth quarter of game one.
1: An impressive third quarter. And they got a lot of things working, mostly Donovan Mitchell, who the Knicks could not contain. Couldn't contain him off the drive going right, and he shot the ball extremely well.
0: Doris, you mentioned the very first thing out of your mouth at the top of the telecast was, at some point, a slump was coming. You can't play that well offensively that many games in a row and not have a stretch where you struggle shooting the ball. Well, it's happened for the Knicks all night, and in particular that third quarter, just 6 of 17 from the floor and 9 of 18 at the line. They trail Cleveland 83-69 after 3. This is the NBA playoffs on ESPN Radio and the ESPN app, presented by Gusto.
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0: The Cavs are 7-0 in the playoffs when they take a lead into the fourth quarter. That game seemingly changed on an overturn. A successful coach's challenge on what looked like a sure foul, maybe a flagrant on Jared Allen, but they called a foul on Towns for grabbing his arm, and since then it's 33-20 Cleveland. Was checking with Vanessa down on the court.
5: Yeah, great energy in that Cavs huddle. They said some of the assistant coaches were saying that the main goal here in the fourth quarter, take away the three so they will not be as effective. Kenny Atkinson also looked at Donovan Mitchell and said, hey, you've got four, so we're going to keep you out just at the start of this quarter, guys.
0: 25 minutes played for Mitchell, 26 points. Harden will be on the court for the Cavs. Towns is back out there, so is Clarkson, has got the ball top of the key. Drives right of the lane, puts up a shot, front rim, no. Rebound by Mobley. Cleveland ball, 83-69. Cavs lead it. They move left to right here in the fourth. Schroeder driving, mid-range right side, will pull it out. Guarded by Hart. On the right side, throws to the left elbow. Mobley driving, his shot no good over Towns. Backside board, it's Josh Hart. Into the front court, trailing is Towns. He catches it there and call for traveling. 14th turnover by the Knicks.
1: Well, what a tough night for Karl Anthony Towns. Looks like he's going to get into the three-ball motion, but he's only 1-for-5. He's thinking about decking it. Tough.
0: There's 9 points for him. Harden with the ball. He's got 9 on the right side of the forecourt. Using a screen. Left-hand dribble. Keeps the bounce. Drives the lane. Floater no good, but a foul. About an 8-foot shot that wouldn't go, but Harden is going to go to the line.
1: Is it Karl Anthony Towns that commits that
0: it's
1: foul?
0: It's McBride.
1: No, McBride. Okay.
0: First free throws for James Harden tonight. Cavs are 11 of 14 at the line. The Knicks are 13 of 22. Brunson with 3 of those misses. Robinson has 6 misses as they tried to hack him the final 3 minutes of that third. First foul shot good for Harden. Lead back to 15. Cleveland's largest lead is 16.
1: The Knicks have been in this situation. I know not in the playoffs, Dave, because they've been at such a high level. But we've had them on a couple of occasions down double digits going into the fourth. This is a team that will not overreact.
0: A lot of veterans on this team with big game experience in the playoffs. Made it to the conference finals last year, trying to get to the NBA finals for the first time since 1999. But they trail by 16 after the second foul shot is good from Harden. Opening minute of the fourth quarter. Left wing Alvarado fakes the three. Fires to the high post left for Towns. Faces up now, drives, got stripped and taken away by Harden. Down court pass to the right wing Merrill. Trailing is Harden. He's got the ball and turns it over. And now a loose ball foul called on Harden after he coughed it up.
1: Yeah, he's frustrated. Did not make a good decision there. But that was another case in point defensively where they're putting Evan Mobley on Josh Hart because they want Evan Mobley in the middle of the paint, which means Karl Anthony Towns is being checked by James Harden, and Karl gets stripped of the basketball. When he's guarded by James, he's got to get busy.
0: 6th turnover by Towns, 5th turnover by Harden. Knicks ball down 16, 10.5 to go in the fourth. Facing up Towns, driving left of the paint. Gets deep, misses the shot underneath, and it's rebounded by Mobley.
1: But again, because Mobley's there covering off of Hart, it's a crowded drive for Karl Anthony Towns. I love this strategy.
0: 85-69 Cleveland. Cavs with the ball, left side Schroeder. Dribbles to the free throw line, knocked away, but into the hands of Mobley with 7 to shoot. He'll go into the middle of the paint, to the right corner, an open three. No good from Merrill. And a lot of contact underneath. It's Nick Ball. Alvarado in the front court. Left side, it's Hart. Underneath the bucket to the right corner, Clarkson. Fake the three. Gets closer. Push shot, no good from 15 feet. And a foul underneath on the Cavs. It's on Strus. Team second foul. Fourth personal on Strus. Brunson's back in now for the Knicks with 9:59 to go in the fourth. And New York trailing by 16.
1: Sam Merrill got an open look from three. He's 3-for-7. But he's north of 40% as a shooter, Dave. Those make a difference. It could be 88-69. They create an open look. It's a miss. Now you need a stop.
0: Mitchell back in. Merrill will go to the bench for the Cavaliers. Brunson inbounding far side. Gets it to Towns. Now gets it back. On the far side of the hash mark. Pass to the right wing, Bridges. Shot clock at 7. Back to Brunson, driving on Mobley. Right at the rim. Stops, goes underneath the goal. Throws it out. Turns it over. Schroeder's got it. Into the front court. And he'll pull it out and wait for help. Shovels to Harden. Top of the circle. Backs up with Towns on him. Harden looking for the step back 3. Now he'll take it over Towns. Front rim, no. Rebound, Bridges.
1: He's doing your favorite thing. Tapping on his toes, Dave. Just couldn't make it.
0: Bridges stops at the right elbow. Leans in. Nobody there, so he tosses it out to Brunson. He'll drive left of the paint. Lefty shot, no good off the backboard. Towns rebound. Stick back is good. Left of the rim.
1: Yeah, and that's, again, that's because James Harden's checking him. Karl Anthony Towns, really good job holding him off.
0: 85-71, Cleveland driving left baseline. Mitchell fouled on the floor by McBride. That's 5 on him. Second team foul, 9:09 to go here in quarter number 4. It's 85-71, Cavaliers. Trying to force the Knicks, like San Antonio did last night to Oklahoma City, into a must-win situation at home in game 2.
1: No doubt. Shamet going to come in for McBride. 17 minutes for McBride. 5 personal fouls, 2 boards, hasn't made a bucket.
0: Yeah, the bench has not given the Knicks much. On a night they needed it with their starters struggling. Hard at the top of the key, goes to the elbow on the right side, keeps the dribble alive. Gets deep, low right, goes up strong, missed the shot, rebound, Towns underneath.
1: Excellent individual defense by Bridges.
0: Right side, Bridges drives into the paint. Euro step, got it blocked by Mobley as Bridges went to the left side of the rim. Cleveland ball, Mitchell on the far side in the front court. Double team, almost stripped, gives the pass up to Schroeder. Right corner, Wade, he'll let it fly. And a can of 3, and a foul on Clarkson. Biggest shot of the game, and it's Dean Wade pushing the lead to 17.
1: Dave, it's another situation I'm going to keep hounding on. They sent 2 to the basketball. They doubled Donovan Mitchell, and the pass out of that leads to an advantage. 4-on-3, the defense is scrambling. You create an open 3. You also create a long closeout, and it's so hard to get a great contest on a long closeout in 3.
0: Team foul number 3 on the Knicks. The crowd is stunned and silent here at MSG. The second free throw is good. A 4-point play, 89-71. Cleveland leads with 8.5 to go in the fourth. It feels like now or never for the Knicks. They need buckets and they need stops. Towns to the basket, low right. He missed the layup. He got bumped, but no foul was called. Cleveland ball. Front court, left side, Schroeder. Shovels to Wade. Schroeder has it back. Mitchell, right side of 3 is up. It's good. It is 92-71, Cleveland at the 8-minute mark.
1: Carl took a lot of time getting off the floor. 5-on-4, another open 3 generated.
0: Brunson in the middle of the paint to Bridges' left side. His 3, way off. Rebound Mobley. Oh, the Knicks can't make a shot. The Cavs in complete control now, up 21. This is how the lead swelled against Detroit in Game 7. Harden, low right, fouls. He puts the shot up, no good, but he'll go to the line for 2.
1: I mean, the Cavs are plus 30 from the 3-point line, and their inability to find any rhythm offensively, to me, is starting to affect the Knicks' willingness to compete on the defensive end. And obviously, you know, you have a couple of targets, right? And Brunson and Cat, they have fought all year to try to battle on the defensive end, but they remain 2 targets, 2 pigeons, as we like to say.
0: There are fans actually leaving the Garden right now.
1: Wow.
0: A lot of people thought this could be a blowout tonight because the Knicks offense had been playing so well and the Cavaliers just won a Game 7 on the road 2 days ago. But they also thought it would be a blowout in favor of the home team. It is the opposite right now as the second foul shot is no good, but still a 22-point lead for Cleveland. 7:50 to go in the NBA. That's an eternity, at least in the regular season. Can the Knicks make up the deficit here? Trailing 93-71, Brunson a floater is good from 8 feet on the right side. But still a 20-point deficit. Schroeder in the front court, left side to Mitchell. Knocked away by Shamet, into the backcourt, out of bounds. On the far side, but it's going to be Cleveland ball with 15 on the shot clock.
1: Can't get sloppy here if you're Cleveland now. You conceded a switch to a poor defender covering Jaylen. He makes you pay. And now they're upping their pressure. You got to be solid with the ball if you're Cleveland.
0: Mitchell brings it over the timeline with a left-hand dribble, drives left of the lane, keeps the bounce of the elbow, pump fake as he stops his dribble, shot clock at three. Mobley, right baseline, offensive foul as he knocks down Landry Shamet.
1: You've got multiple guys on the Knicks who do a great job drawing charges. Brunson and Shamet are two of those. But that's, to me, another case, Dave. You're getting casual here. You're letting that 20-point lead take your edge away if you're the Cavs. You got about a minute and a half to get it back here.
0: Turnover number 16 on Cleveland. Second personal foul on Mobley. Cavaliers make a couple of substitutions. Jared Allen and Max Strus checking in. It's Knicks ball. Brunson, who's got 23 points, comes into the front court. Watched by Harden at the top of the key. He'll dribble left of the lane, leans in. Harden blocked it. Towns has the ball. Shamet three straight on. It's good. Yep. So the Knicks pull it in 17.
1: Back-to-back possessions where you can see the switch. And it puts Harden on Brunson. And that's problematic because Jalen's either going to score or find the person to score.
0: 6:45 to go in the fourth. Top of the key, Mitchell drives deep into the paint, throws it away, right wing, trying to hit Harden. 93-76, Cleveland, Nick Ball.
1: I'm going to get a timeout here. Is it Kenny or is it the Knicks?
0: It is a timeout on the Knicks, by the Knicks. So we'll step away with 6:41 to go in the fourth. Cleveland led by 22 a moment ago, but it's right now 17, 93-76. 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
23: Jim Basquiat in studio. We got game two of the Western Conference Finals tomorrow night. Our coverage comes your way at 8 Eastern. Spurs and Thunder, San Antonio in double overtime in game one, with Wemby going for 41 points, 24 rebounds, and three block shots. Shea Gilgeous-Alexander, 7 of 23 from the field, had this on the difficulty of that Wemby length.
12: Yeah, it's obviously challenging. Very tall, very long. Deters a lot of things at the rim. Like I said before, you got to be smart when you go in there. Be patient, but also be aggressive and don't be too timid in there. I think you get caught worrying about it too much and you lose aggression, and that's where they really stranglehold on the game. You got to be able to be aggressive but also be smart.
23: And again, the Spurs have won 5 of 6 against OKC this season. 93-76, Cavs up 17 with 6:41 left in the fourth quarter. Let's go back to Madison Square Garden with Vanessa Richardson, Doris Burke, and Dave Pasch.
0: And the Knicks were 2-1 against Cleveland, Jim, in the regular season, but since the James Harden trade, 0-1, and trailing here in game one, 93-76 with 6:41 to go in the fourth quarter.
1: Cavs have gotten loose with the basketball, a couple turnovers, not executing, not playing with the same kind of edge. Let's see if that break in the action refocuses them.
0: Knicks ball, front court to our left. Brunson at the three-point line, left side, guarded by Harden. Keeps the dribble alive, gets into the paint, bounces down low, a reverse layup on the right side is good by Towns.
1: Again, conceding the switch, Harden has Jalen Brunson middle of the floor. Three straight times, middle of the floor, Jalen is dangerous, Jalen.
0: 93-78, Cleveland. A 22-point

0: Harden as the Cavs were casually bringing into the front court.
1: That's a 15 foul, I believe.
0: It is, and that will put Harden at the line. 93-80 Cleveland, 5:36 to go in the fourth quarter.
1: It's a long way from over. You know, Cavaliers, it felt like, you know, got up to 22 points, took their foot off the gas a little bit.
0: Boy, that might have been an all-time flop by James Harden. They just showed him a Jumbotron. Yes, there was contact, but the exaggeration was off the charts. Harden missed the free throw. He does have one more coming. He's missed two foul shots so far in the game.
1: I think as floppers go, Jalen Brunson should never complain.
0: That's true. I mean, everybody flops.
1: Everybody flops.
0: Second free throw, good.
1: Jalen, all due respect, great, absolutely great player, but he too knows how to work the refs.
0: 94-80 Cavaliers. Brunson across the line on the far side. Works his way into the paint. Puts up a high arcing shot off the glass. It's good from 8 feet. It's a 12-point game suddenly.
1: So Jalen Brunson's in complete command of everything that's happening, and they've let him start to percolate a little bit, all in the middle of the floor attacking.
0: 5 minute mark, Cavs 94, Knicks 82. Front court to our right, it's Harden. Throws to the high post right, Mobley underneath, low right, Allen, pump fake goes up, he's fouled. He missed the shot, but Ananobi hacked him. It's been a quiet night for OG Ananobi after missing the last couple of games of the Sixer series. He's got just 3 points and two fouls, and Allen shooting two.
1: So as we march down toward the five-minute mark, Kenny Atkinson has decided to go back to the double big line. This time, instead of Jared Allen at the free throw line as the recipient of the double team at the guard, it was Evan Mobley. Jared Allen in the dunker, he misses the first free throw. So they're opening the windows by any number of mistakes here, the Cavs.
0: Brunson up to 27 points now. Six here in the quarter, all coming in the last couple minutes. Sixth missed free throw for Cleveland tonight. Second try is up, and it's no good as well. Rebound Towns. Knicks ball, they can cut it. Maybe the single figures with 4:58 to go in the fourth. They're down 94-82. Left side Brunson, the crowd back into it now. All on their feet here at MSG. Top of the circle, Brunson drives, stops 12-footer up. Good for Brunson. It's 94-84 with 4:45 left.
1: It's no mystery to what's happening. They're saying our guy at the one-on-one position, one defender in front, middle of the floor, it's our advantage.
0: Mitchell at the midcourt line, drives left side, gets deep, throws to the right elbow to Mobley. Back out, Harden, five to shoot, right wing 30 feet away. Harden with three, a toe tap three on the way, way off, it barely hit the rim. Out of bounds, Nick Ball, a chance to get it down to eight, maybe seven at the 4:20 mark.
1: And this is the Knicks defense that was the second best defense in the playoffs. Level of physicality, preventing any clean catches, pressure on the basketball.
0: They were just down 22, 3.5 minutes ago. 94-84 Cavaliers, 4:13 and counting in the fourth. Brunson in the front court, guarded by Harden on the left side at the three-point line. Shot clock at 10, puts it on the deck, gets in the paint, floater from 10 feet, good again off the glass. Brunson taking over in the fourth quarter. It's a 15-1 Nick run.
1: Harden tried to get Dean Wade to switch back, and he didn't do it.
0: It's an 8-point game with 3:45 to go in the fourth. Mitchell, top of the circle, puts on the brakes, fires a three. It's no good. Rebound again by Towns. His 13th board, Nick Ball. Brunson gets it at the midcourt line.
1: I think you've got to start trapping him, Dave. Like, he's beating you single-handedly.
0: Going against Harden, behind the back dribble, fires a three from the right side. You bet! Jalen Brunson can't be stopped right now. It's a 5-point game with 3.5 to go.
1: Absolutely no answer. It is bedlam in Madison Square Garden. This has been all Jalen Brunson. And why the Cavaliers are not deciding to drop it, can somebody else beat you? If you're the Cleveland Cavaliers, they're putting a middle on the floor. They're saying, my guy can beat your guy one-on-one. They're conceding the trap. It's Jalen Brunson time.
0: It's an 18-1 run over the last 4 minutes. 3:30 to go here in game one. Cleveland 94, the Knicks 89. 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
9: With Jalen Brunson scoring the last 9 Knicks points, 13 here in the quarter, 34 for the game, and cutting this Cleveland lead down to 5. You got to wonder what's going on in that Cavs sideline. Let's check in with Vanessa for the latest.
10: Hey, David Doris, probably no shock here. A lot of talk about defense and defensive rotations. Guys?
11: I mean, Vanessa, against James Harden in the fourth quarter, Jalen Brunson is 5-for-6. Why you are leaving your worst defender on an island in the middle of the floor? I mean, I don't send a trap, show, don't concede the switch. There's one man beating you at that point, and it's Jalen Brunson.
9: Mobley will inbound baseline left in the backcourt. Brunson 6-of-8 in the quarter overall. Mitchell will bring it up the court. He's got 29. Brunson with 34. Shot clock at 15. Right wing, Mitchell to Merrill, top of the key. He fakes, he drives. Gets it back with 7 to shoot and drives into the middle of the lane. Stops there, kicks it out. Mobley a 3 from the right side. Good! What a shot by Mobley. A much-needed hit for the Cavs.
11: I tell you what, ball finds him late clock. And to his credit, he's shot ready and on balance.
9: 97-89, 3-minute mark. Top of the key, Ananobi puts it on the floor, gets past Harden. He's hammered by Allen, and he'll shoot 2. He'll go to the line for the first time. He has just 3 points on the night.
11: And not a surprise, the defender there that got blown by was James Harden.
9: Third personal, third team foul. The Knicks have 5 team fouls, 2:54 in the game clock, and Ananobi at the line.
11: Hey, Dave, you and I talk about this all year. It's very hard to be a one-way player in the NBA. And, you know, James Harden is a target defensively, and they have been absolutely merciless to him here in the fourth quarter.
9: And he hasn't had a great night on the other end. But he helped get you here, so Atkinson going to keep him on the floor. The second free throw, no good. He got the first one, and now a foul called on the Cavaliers on the rebound from the missed free throw. It's a loose ball foul on Mobley. That's their fourth team foul, so it's going to be a side out of bounds for the Knicks, who trail by 7, 97-90 with 2:53 to go in the fourth quarter. It's on Merrill, his third foul.
11: Well, so OG Anunoby was the free throw shooter, and OG, because he was the free throw shooter, knew it was a miss, and he just sprinted where we knew it was coming off the rim.
9: And Merrill pushed him with his right arm. Brunson on the right side, mid-range, stops there, goes under the rim. Throws to Bridges, left corner, puts it on the floor, drives through the lane, shot clock at two. Bridges sees it, puts up a three right side, and he hits it! It's a four-point game on the Bridges prayer!
11: Incredible. I mean, Mobley stayed in front, got a good contest on the three, but just under duress, Bridges delivers.
9: 97-93, 2:20 to go in the game. Cavs had the ball in the front court. Merrill left wing. Throws to Harden. A three from Harden left side. No good off the back rim. Long rebound. Pinballs to Shamet at the free throw line. Knicks ball. 2:10 to go. They trail by 4, 97-93. Brunson doubled by Marilyn Harden this time on the far side. Throws to Ananobi, top of the circle. Defender flies by.
11: It's going to be an offensive foul on Karl Anthony Towns.
9: In the lane, away from the ball, Towns picking up the unnecessary foul.
11: It was so silly. It's so bad. It is such a bad foul. Somebody is in rotation. Jared Allen is trying to rotate, and he rips Jared Allen's right arm. It's silly, Dave.
9: Just holding on to it. He did that earlier in this game. Mitchell drives right side, missed the layup. The tip is good, though, by Allen. 1:50 to go. It's 99-93, Cleveland.
11: Boy, it has been few and far between buckets, but good persistence. Jared Allen and Mobley, both bigs, get the last two buckets.
9: Brunson left side, bounce to the top of the key. Ananobi's three, no good. Rebound, snatched by Mobley. Cleveland ball with a minute and a half to go and a six-point lead. That foul looming large by Towns for the Knicks. Left elbow, jump shot, Mobley off the mark, rebound Brunson. Knicks with 1:25 left, down six, half possession. Brunson doubled as soon as he crosses the timeline on the far side. Now Harden backs away, so it's one-on-one. Right corner three, Bridges, got it! It's a three-point game with 1:13 to go.
11: James comes off that strong side corner, anticipating a drive by Brunson, but Merrill was in good position.
9: 99-96. Knicks down three. Mitchell in the lane. Floater. An air ball. Loose ball. Out of bounds. Baseline right. It's Knicks ball with a minute to go. New York can tie it with a three. They trail with about 7 minutes to go by 22.
11: And Merrill pushing up. Going to guard Jalen Brunson. Jalen's going to inbound. My guess is you're going to see Merrill try to deny the catch back.
9: Brunson has the ball. Watched by Merrill as he crosses the timeline, middle of the floor. Uses a screen. Now Harden's on him on the left side. They'll double. He gives it up. Ananobi straight on. Throws to the right wing. Shamet puts it up. And it falls. It hit the rim twice. It dropped in to tie it up at 99 with 40 seconds left. Cavs ball. Right side on the front court is Harden. 99 apiece. Harden drives left of the lane. Stops. Pop from 12. Front rim and in. Harden puts the Cavs up by two with 30 seconds left. 101-99.
11: Bumps that defender, gets enough separation.
9: Brunson right side. 23 seconds left. Drives, gets past Harden. Floater off the backboard is good. And the game is tied again with 101 with 19 seconds left. Cleveland will not call timeout.
11: Just going to say, they have plenty of timeouts. They're going to elect to play off.
9: Mitchell in the front court to Harden with 10 seconds left. In between the circles at the Knick logo. 6 seconds to go. Harden double behind the back. Merrill straight on three. Around and out. Three-quarter court shot by the Knicks. No good on the rebound by Bridges, and we go to overtime. Some called this the undercard after what we witnessed last night in game one of the Western Conference Finals. Tonight has proved at least the last 7 minutes have to equal what we saw last night in OKC.
11: There was a point at which, going into the fourth, I said, the Knicks have been here before. They're experienced. This is their second straight conference finals. Their leader never gets too high, never gets too low. Brunson was dominant in the run to bring them back. They've exposed James Harden. What a turnaround for the New York Knicks.
9: Again, the Cavs led by 22 with about 7.5 minutes to go, and the Knicks come back to send it to overtime. Last year in game one of the Eastern Conference Finals, the Knicks led by 14 over the Pacers with 3 minutes left in regulation. The game went to overtime and Indiana won. What will happen tonight is the Knicks are the team that trailed and came back to force the extra session. Brunson with 36 points, 15 coming here in this final quarter, including the game-tying shot.
11: I mean, just listen, Jalen Brunson has turned himself into one of the best players. Can we remember that this was a second-round pick of the Dallas Mavericks? Spent a good portion of the early part of his career coming off the bench, backing up Luka. It was a big breakout playoffs in Dallas when Luka was injured, where Jalen established himself as a guy who could be in complete command of a team. And he has been a spearhead of the turnaround of the New York Knicks here in this great run that they've had, and back-to-back conference finals, and what a fourth quarter by a special player.
9: Only one team has overcome a deficit that great in playoff history in the fourth quarter and won a playoff game. That was the Clippers back in 2012, down 24 against the Grizzlies in a first-round game. They came back to win, and the Knicks overcome a 22-point deficit and win game one today.
11: One of the things Kenny Atkinson told us pregame was when we asked him about game seven, what did you find out about yourselves? And he said that we have a level of physical and mental toughness to close a game. And that was on the road. Well, you've been tested here. You had a 22-point edge. Your countenance, your ability to compose yourself under duress wobbled and wavered there in the fourth quarter. You've got to find a way to stem the tide here and try to reestablish some momentum in the fourth quarter, in the overtime.
9: This overtime period brought to you by AutoZone. Get in the zone, AutoZone. It looked like Mike Brown was upset about something at the end of regulation. Did he try to call a timeout on the Bridges rebound?
11: 100%.
9: Okay.
11: Oh, the whole Knicks bench was up in arms that they did not get a timeout call.
9: That would have advanced the ball and given them about 8/10 of a second left. But here we are in OT, 5 minutes on the clock. 101-101 the score. Towns and Allen to jump it up. The Knicks going right to left. The Cavs left to right. Back-to-back nights with overtime basketball in the NBA Conference Finals. And the Knicks will have possession as Towns wins the tip. Brunson guarded by Merrill, but Harden watching him off the ball. They're going to double him now at the midcourt line. Throws to Ananobi right side. Ananobi drives, hangs, went for the slam and missed it, but a foul as Harden got a piece of him.
11: And so Jalen Brunson is now working the game, right? I was screaming in the fourth quarter for a double team. So now all of a sudden they are sending a defender and a half. They're shading, they're in the gaps, they're at least trying something with Jalen Brunson. So what's he doing? He's working the game. He's saying, okay, now you finally want to trap me. I'm going to absorb it. I'm almost inviting it to me because I know if I give it up, we're going to have a numbered advantage. That's why OG's at the free throw line. Jalen Brunson, just a master of working the game.
9: Fifth foul on Harden. The first free throw is good, and the Knicks have the lead, 102-101. Down 22. Early in the fourth quarter. Second foul shot up and good. 103-101 Knicks. 15 seconds gone by here in overtime. Harden in the backcourt will bring it up the floor and cross the timeline, being defended by Bridges. Left wing Mobley inside the arc, guarded by Towns. Mobley stopped the dribble as he put it on the floor. Shot clock at 5, looking for help. He's got to give it up. He does to Harden with 3 to shoot at the top of the key. Harden in the paint. Gets it out. Merrill lets it go, and they're going to say no. It's a shot clock violation. Boy, Harden should have shot that.
11: No question. You wonder if he's gun shy here in the overtime. It's been another tough shooting night for James Harden. Just 5 for 15, 1 for 7 from 3.
9: Brunson with the basketball, defended by Harden. Let's see if he looks to take him to the goal again. He'll back away to the midcourt stripe, puts it on the floor, gets past him easily. Middle of the lane, floater, of course! Brunson again, 36 for Brunson, destroying James Harden. 105-101, a minute gone by in the fourth. Right side Mitchell spins into the paint, leans in with the right hand. It rolls off the rim, no, and it's rebounded Brunson. He races into the front court, picked up by Harden on the top of the circle. Again, he'll back away, one-on-one against Harden. No help is coming. Brunson dribbles between the legs, looks to drive on him. Goes to the right side. Now a step back, long two, no good. And an offensive foul is called here on Brunson as Harden hits the floor. That is the fifth on Brunson.
11: Now Brunson saying he had some contact with me on the throat, but it looked like a pretty good call on replay, Dave. Brunson uses that left arm, that off hand, to push off.
9: 3:20 to go in overtime. Cavs down four. Left wing, Mobley wide open. He launches. Can't hit the three. Rebounded by Ananobi. 4-point Knick lead with possession after trailing by 22 in the fourth quarter. 3 minutes to go here in overtime. Brunson gets it in between the circles. One-on-one again against Harden. Drives left side, throws to the left corner in Ananobi. He'll drive on the baseline, and he gets underneath and scores easily against Mobley to push the lead to six.
11: That's where his size and strength. He just went right to the chest of Mobley, cleared space. That's an easy two.
9: Four court on the far side, it's Harden. He'll put up a three, and they're going to say no shot, but a foul on the reach-in by Bridges, so it'll be a side out. First foul on the Knicks are in the quarter, or in the overtime period. 2:46 left, 107-101 New York.
11: As easy as Jalen has made it look on the offensive end, the Cavs offense, which was humming there for a stretch, feels like it has gone completely anemic.
9: Inbounding on the far side is Harden. Bounces to Mobley in between the circles. On the far side of the floor. Now it's Merrill with the Knick logo. Left-hand dribble with eight to shoot. He'll pull it back. Guarded by Bridges. Now it's Harden with Brunson defending. Five on the timer at the three-point line. Harden takes the three. Can't make it, though. And another Ananobi rebound. Long pass down court. Brunson. Right corner. Fake the three. Drives into the lane and dribbles it back out for a reset.
11: Smart decision, right? If you're not going to get a clear advantage, reset.
9: 2:20 to go. They'll come and blitz Brunson, but he's going to keep the dribble. Seven to shoot. Now he'll stop and throw to the left wing. Ananobi fake the three. Drives. Gets to the lane. Stripped by Harden. And Ananobi touched it last. Left baseline out of bounds. 2:08 to go in overtime. Knicks by six.
11: What the Cavs are doing is zoning up behind the double team of Brunson. So they've got everybody on the boxes. They've got to be solid back there.
9: Mitchell head of the key. Throws to the right wing. Mobley fires, misses another three. Loose ball. Ananobi's got it. Knicks ball. And Towns gets it across to Brunson. Left side. Swing to the right wing. Shamet puts it up. It's a three. It's a 9-point Knick lead with a minute 49 to go in overtime.
11: It's absolute in the garden. How about the physical and mental toughness of this Knicks team? They know their opponent is wilting under the pressure, and they are going for it, Dave.
9: We have seen two classics on back-to-back nights in the NBA Conference Finals. Last night, the greatness of Victor Wembanyama going toe-to-toe with the MVP, Shai Gilgeous-Alexander, and a double overtime Spurs win. And here tonight, after a poor offensive showing in the first half by both teams, the Cavs build a 22-point lead, only to watch it disappear in an overtime. The Knicks now lead by nine.
11: So I want to remember that in the first half, on any shots outside of the paint, the Knicks were 4-for-23. And we thought there would be some regression to the mean for the Knicks. They were at that historic pace. Well, at the appropriate time, they have now hit six of their last eight threes. And it's just been an incredible swing. And if you go down in this basketball game after a 22-point lead in the fourth quarter, absolutely devastating if you're the Cleveland Cavaliers. Because always the first game on the road for the team that's the underdog is the one you hope to steal to put some pressure.
9: The team that was rested had the stamina late. The Knicks with 9 days in between games. Gotta wonder, the Cavs, where are their sea legs after playing two nights ago and winning game seven in Detroit? But man, this will be hard to overcome. You have this one up 22. All you gotta do is take care of the ball. You mentioned it a couple times at the end of the third, early in the fourth. Don't waste possessions. Cleveland did. They got sloppy. Allowed the Knicks back in the game. Cleveland ball. Left side, Strus. He'll shoot a three, and it's good. So with 1:45 to go, that's a big basket. 110-104 Knicks.
11: And really good call by the timeout, Kenny, right? That's great execution. Flare screen on the far side of the floor to one of your best shooters and the guy with some big-time edge in Max Strus. Love the ATO.
9: Now the Knicks call a timeout. Each team with one timeout remaining. 1:45 to go here in overtime. 110-104 New York.
11: I'm sorry, Dave. I just don't know that they have an answer for Jalen Brunson right now. Once they let Jalen get to the middle of the floor consistently and operating in a one-on-one situation against the target of James Harden, he caught his rhythm. Well, now all of a sudden he's anticipating the double. And any great player I think so often of Luka Doncic, who says, oh, I know I've got you when you start doubling me, because my guys are going to play 4-on-3 on the backside, and that's going to what's going to be opened up. And I'll give OG Anunoby credit. On the catch off the doubles, he's been aggressive downhill to score.
9: How about in the fourth quarter in overtime, Brunson is 8 of 10 from the floor, 17 points, 38 in all. It's the first time in NBA playoff history that both game ones of the conference finals go to overtime.
11: Wow. Well, we did not think tonight could match the intensity of what we saw between the Spurs and the Oklahoma City Thunder, but this, in the second half in particular, after a sloppy first in stretches for both, high intensity, incredible swings, and Jalen Brunson competitive. He's about the details and the work, and his ability to perform under duress of the score and the situation, pretty special.
9: Out of those Knick fans that left the building with 7 minutes to go in regulation feel right now. I mean, they were going to party all night anyway. They might be partying till tip-off of game two on Thursday if they pull this out, but still got a minute 45 left. It is Knick possession with a six-point lead. Brunson defended by Strus now. They got Harden off of Brunson. And now the double will come on the left side. He stops the dribble and throws to Anunoby at the top of the key. Brunson left wing. Gets a clear path to the basket. The push shot off the back rim. No. But a foul called on the Cavs. A loose ball foul inside. It's going to be on Merrill.
11: Yeah, he was trying to contend with, I believe, Karl Anthony Towns.
9: Fourth on Merrill. First in the last 2 minutes, so it'll be a side out of bounds situation here for the Knicks. 110-104, New York in front with 130 to go here in the first overtime.
11: You can see that Strus tried very hard not to concede the switch to James Harden. He knew he was the better matchup.
9: Strus stays on Brunson, who comes to get the ball on the inbound pass, about 30 feet away on the left side of the floor. He hasn't dribbled yet. Now at 5 seconds on the shot clock, he throws to Anunoby on the right wing. To the right corner, Bridges has to put up a three. Got another foul on the Cavs on Merrill on the pass.
11: Wow.
9: By Anunoby. Not a smart foul, and Ananobi's at the line now. Five on Merrill.
11: OG has been opportunistic here. You know, you have to be willing to be the recipient of the ball in these circumstances. He misses the free throw, but on the doubles, he's been the guy hunting the ball, going to go downhill.
9: Off the back iron, as you said, on that first free throw. He's missed two. The Knicks have missed 11 free throws on the night, but a lot of those by Mitchell Robinson. Second foul shot, good. It's a seven-point lead with 1:19 to go, so three possessions are needed here for the Cavaliers. 111-104. Strus has it poked away from behind and stolen by Bridges. Brunson taking his time now in the front court, one-on-one against Harden. He's at the midcourt line. Merrill kind of watching. Now will double, and the pass was kicked. 59.6 seconds to go. The Knicks can smell victory here in game one. As improbable as it might have seemed about 40 minutes ago, real time. Entering tonight, teams up by 22 in the fourth quarter. Over the last 30 postseasons, 594-1.
11: Wow, that's insane.
9: Let's go Knicks cheers from the remaining fans here at MSG. Most of them still here. Inbounding into the backcourt to Brunson. Brings it across the timeline. Drives into the paint. Stops and kicks it out. Anunoby for a dagger three from straight on. It's an air ball. And Cleveland still alive. Down seven. The time is running out. 51.5 seconds left.
11: They're going to try to take away the three. So don't be opposed to going to the cup here. But you got to go efficiently.
9: Harden drives middle of the lane. Underneath pass. Picked off by Anunoby. And he's fouled with 39.7 seconds left. That might do it.
11: Boy, the questions are going to continue for James Harden, right? So much of his postseason performance has been under scrutiny. He's had a lot of big games. He's gotten to this place before, but it's another night where he's 5 for 16, 1 for 8 from 3, missed a couple free throws, tries a over the head behind the back right here, ends up in a turnover. Those questions will continue.
9: To your point, more turnovers than baskets.
11: Yeah.
9: You can't have that out of one of your most important players in game one. The first free throw good for Anunoby. Now Donovan Mitchell has only had 3 points since the third quarter, so he didn't give the Cavs much either in the fourth quarter and overtime. 112-104. New York with 39.7 seconds left. One more foul shot for Anunoby. And just 3 points coming into the fourth, but now up to 11 as he gets that last free throw. It's a 9-point game. Long inbound to Mobley in the backcourt. He'll bring it across the line on the right side. And a reach and foul on Anunoby, but they had one to give.
11: He's frustrated. That wasn't about giving them one. He was down in a stance trying to pressure Mobley. Just a little bit too physical.
9: Harden inbounding right side with 35 seconds to go. Finds Mitchell on the right side. He puts up a off-balance three that's not even close. Out of bounds to the Knicks. And Mike Brown going to get Karl Anthony Towns here in the game. Josh Hart will go to the bench. 113-104 Knicks here in overtime. Just an incredible comeback, one of the most improbable in NBA playoff history, trailing by 22 early in the fourth quarter as Anunoby is fouled after catching the inbound pass. It's on Mitchell. It's his fifth.
11: How about the array of shot-making from Jalen Brunson when he turned this game? You know, you saw a little bit of everything, but he's just, without, as I said, elite speed or athleticism, Dave, he's one of the more dynamic middle-of-the-floor players that we have in the league.
9: The push shot as the free throw is good. The running floater, the bank on the right side, the three off the bounce.
11: Yep. Just an incredibly diverse skill set, and he just works you until you're off balance enough to get to the weapon he wants to use.
9: Knicks in four chance now as the second free throw is good. 115-104, Knicks with 29 seconds left. Mobley on the right wing, shoots a three, no good. Rebound Brunson. He brings it into the front court. They won't foul. What a comeback. And Jalen Brunson was the spark.
11: He's got the ball squatting down about the hash mark. Knicks fans are on their feet. Incredible.
9: Shot clock violation as the Knicks dribble it out. 0.7 on the clock. Cleveland will inbound it. Harden does, and the game is over. One of the greatest comebacks in playoff history. Trailing by 22 in the fourth quarter, the Knicks come storming back in the largest playoff comeback win since 1970. They go from trailing by 22 to winning by 11 in overtime, 115-104. Let's go to Vanessa.
10: Josh, the Cavs led by as many as 22 points, the largest comeback in Knicks playoff history since 1970. How'd you guys get it done?
4: And just toughness. You know, Landry came in and gave good minutes. You know, and that lineup that went out there in that fourth quarter, man, the effort that they had, the intensity, the execution, man, that's a hell of a win.
10: Like he has so many times, Jalen Brunson took over. What'd you see from your teammate?
4: Man, that's why he was clutch last year. You know, obviously the first three quarters, it wasn't what we wanted. And obviously that fourth quarter, he took it upon his shoulders and went out there and won it for us.
10: What kind of mental and physical toughness did you see from your team tonight?
4: Oh, man, that's tough. We could have broke and folded at any moment. And this group continues to fight through adversity and come out of it battle-tested, man. So I'm proud of my guys.
10: I don't have to tell you this. When it comes to the playoffs, you got to try to win the ones at home. How can you take the confidence and momentum from tonight and take it into game two?
4: We got to just build off this. Obviously, we started the game off a little not how we wanted. Obviously, you know, we were worried about that rust a little bit, but that second half, how we played, that's what we have to do.
10: Thanks, Josh.
4: Appreciate it.
10: Back to you.
9: Josh Hart with 13 points, 7 rebounds, 4 assists. Jalen Brunson at 38 and took advantage of a lot of one-on-ones down the stretch against James Harden to mount this incredible comeback win for New York.
11: Listen, he's been the driving force behind the resurgence of the New York Knicks. There's no two ways about it. There's a steadiness, a productivity, a willingness to stay patient on nights where maybe your team doesn't have its best stuff. I thought the fourth quarter, Dave, was the first time we saw the New York Knicks on the defensive end show up as the second best defense and the number one net efficiency team in the playoffs. They got back to who they were. It took them a little bit of time. You just heard Josh tell Vanessa, hey, the first three quarters didn't play anywhere like we wanted. But there is a toughness that's required to continue to play when you don't have your best stuff. The more mentally and physically tough team tonight was the New York Knicks.
9: Once again, our final score in overtime, 115-104. The Knicks beat the Cavs to take game one. For Vanessa Richardson, Doris Burke, producer Mike Martino, engineer Al Rosenberg, Dave Pasch saying so long from Madison Square Garden. All right, let's send it to Jim Baskel in the studio for the postgame show.
12: All right, Dave, thanks so much. 46-21, fourth quarter in overtime for the New York Knicks. The Cleveland Cavaliers give this one back. 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
12: Jim Baskel back on the NBA postgame show on the heels of Game 1 of the Eastern Conference Finals. Cavaliers and Knicks, New York at 9 days. And the subject of rest and rust came into play coming into this one. Cleveland 1 day off in between getting another 7-game series win last time out against Detroit. That's what you had going into this one. 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Well, the Knicks rush showed early, fell behind 10-4 early in this one. Then Jalen Brunson found the range.
0: Brunson behind the back dribble, drives at the foul line, stops, pops, hits. Brunson's got 10. The Knicks are rolling right now. They lead by 5.
11: A behind the back twice. It was the second behind the back that shook Schroeder. He's just so good, Brunson.
12: Yeah, that was part of a 16-3 run for the Knicks. Despite shooting 1 of 10 from beyond the arc, the Knicks were up 23-16 after 1. But the Cavaliers began to find their deep ball touch second quarter.
0: 42-37 Knicks. Mitchell right wing got fouled, puts up a 3 and hits it. It's going to be a chance at 4 for Donovan Mitchell. He felt the contact, puts the shot up. It swishes through, and he'll go to the line with the Cavs back within 2.
12: A 4-point play for Mitchell. Then just before the half, he strikes again.
0: Cavs down 1, left corner Mobley. Drives in, swing left side, Mitchell tries a 3. That's good with 2.7 left. Towns, quick inbound, down court, picked off Mitchell. 1 second left, three-quarter court launch is no good, and the Cavs take a 2-point lead to the locker room.
12: 16 in the first half for Donovan Mitchell. Cleveland outscores New York 32-23 in that second quarter. The Knicks 2 of 19 from beyond the arc. Fewest in any half in the playoffs for them as the Cavaliers took a 2-point lead at the break at 48-46 and began to expand that lead into the third quarter.
0: Harden left side, thought about the 3, lobs underneath, catch by Mobley deep, and he dunks it. 63-54 Cleveland, timeout New York. Mitchell across the timeline, watched by 2 defenders, bounce pass Schroeder right elbow, throws to the left wing, Merrill fires a 3, got it! Merrill hits again, and the lead is 14.
12: A 35-point third quarter for the Cavs. They carried an 83-69 advantage into the fourth quarter. Cleveland in this postseason, 7-0, went up after 3, and things looked in total control early fourth quarter.
0: Front court left side, Schroeder shovels to Wade. Schroeder has it back. Mitchell right side, a 3 is up. It's good! It is 92-71 Cleveland at the 8-minute mark.
12: There you have it. They were up actually 22 with about 7.5 to go when New York begins to charge back behind their best player.
0: Top of the circle, Brunson drive. Stops 12-footer up. Good for Brunson. It's 94-84 with 4:45 left. Shot clock at 10. Puts it on the deck. Gets in the paint. Floater from 10 feet. Good again off the glass. Brunson taking over in the fourth quarter. It's a 15-1 Nick run. Brunson gets it at the midcourt line.
11: I think you've got to start trapping him, Dave. Like, he's beating you single-handedly.
0: Going against Harden. Behind the back dribble. Fires a 3 from the right side. You bet! Jalen Brunson can't be stopped right now. It's a 5-point game with 3.5 to go.
12: Yeah, we had a ball game, 18-1. Knicks run gets it within 5. Jalen Brunson, 36 to that point, 15 in the fourth quarter. Knicks down 3, get the shooter's touch to get square.
0: And Anobi straight on, throws to the right wing. Shamet puts it up. And it falls. It hit the rim twice. It dropped in to tie it up at 99 with 40 seconds left.
12: Again, the Cavs would grab the top side of the scoreboard, but you know who responds.
0: Brunson right side, 23 seconds left. Drives, gets past Harden, floater off the backboard is good. And the game is tied again with 101 with 19 seconds left.
12: Indeed, the Knicks from 22 down with 7+ to go. Jalen Brunson off the window, ties the game at 101. We go to overtime. First time both game ones in the conference finals go to an extra session. And in that OT, home team controls.
0: Brunson with the basketball, defended by Harden. Let's see if he looks to take him to the goal again. He'll back away to the midcourt stripe, puts it on the floor, gets past him easily. Middle of the lane, floater, of course! Brunson again. 36 for Brunson, destroying James Harden.
12: Had 38 for the game. Had him up 4. They add to it with OG.
0: Corner and Ananobi. He'll drive on the baseline, and he gets underneath and scores easily against Mobley to push the lead to 6.
11: That's where his size and strength. He just went right to the chest of Mobley, cleared space. That's an easy 2.
12: Just his second bucket of the game and his return to the lineup. An unsung hero for New York, Landry Shamet, made a game set match.
0: And Towns gets it across to Brunson. Left side. Swing to the right wing. Shamet puts it up. It's a 3. It's a 9-point Knick lead with a minute 49 to go in overtime.
12: And that was it. First 9 points of overtime to the New York Knicks. They close this game on a 44-11 run. Their biggest comeback in their franchise in the postseason since 1970, as the Knicks from 22 down win by 11 in a 33-point swing, 115-104. Got to mention James Harden again. His postseason history is checkered. More turnovers in this one than baskets made. And Donovan Mitchell, these their two key players, just 3 points in the fourth quarter and overtime as the Cavs give back game one. New York outscores them in OT 14-3 to get the 11-point win. Coming up next in the NBA post-game show, we'll hear from Jalen Brunson. 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
0: Brunson with the basketball, defended by Harden. Let's see if he looks to take him to the goal again. He'll back away to the midcourt stripe, puts it on the floor, gets past him easily. Middle of the lane, floater, of course! Brunson again, 36 for Brunson, destroying James Harden.
12: That's another reason why he's the top clutch time player in the league. Jim Basco, the results of the AutoZone In the Zone poll question on who was in the zone for tonight's game one of the Eastern Conference Finals, and that answer is Jalen Brunson of the New York Knicks. 38 points on the night, 15 in the fourth quarter, bringing the Knicks all the way back from 22 down at 5 rebounds and 6 assists as well. 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
5: Jalen, you guys were down 22 points with 7:40 to go. Just how did you guys get this one back?
4: Find a way. I don't have an answer for you.
5: 40, you guys outscored them since that point, 44-11. That's the last seven and a half in the fourth quarter and overtime. Just what was different? What started working for you guys?
4: I mean, we got some stops. We kept fighting, kept believing. Just kept chipping away. You know, they were playing great basketball, and we just found a way. I really don't have an answer.
5: I mean, once again, you put the team on your back in that fourth quarter to get the game to overtime. You went on your own personal run. Just what was that feeling like for you when you were in that zone?
4: I'll realize after the fact. But I'm just happy we found a way to win. We kept believing in each other, taking the stops, kept running. My teammates got to believe in me, my coaches. It's all credit to them.
5: I know it's the first one to four, and this is one game, and you like to keep it right here. But what does a comeback win like this, what can it do for a team?
4: We can still learn from a win. We didn't play our best, obviously, until the end. But we can still learn from a win. We got a lot of work to do.
12: Yeah, it's funny listening to Jalen Brunson there. Even it seemed like even he couldn't believe that they won the game right after they actually won the game, as the Cavs played a big role in this Knicks comeback down the stretch from 22 down. Meantime, we got game two, Western Conference Finals, Spurs and Thunder. Tomorrow night, our coverage comes your way at 8 Eastern, and again, double overtime for San Antonio in the series opener. Victor Wembanyama, 41 points, 24 rebounds, 3 block shots. They hold SGA to 7 of 23 from the floor. Wemby was asked if he thinks he is the best player in the world.
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12: And it certainly looked like that in game one. Meantime, the Knicks from 22 down in the fourth quarter win game one over the Cavs, 115-104. And our next broadcast is game two, Spurs Thunder. 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I'm Jim Baskwell. 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
28: Listen, he finished with 38 points, 15 of 29 shooting, 1-for-6 with 3-point land, but it didn't matter. He was just such a dominating factor, especially on that 11-0 run. After the game, he caught up with our Lisa Salters.
5: Jalen, you guys were down 22 points with 7:40 to go. Just how did you guys get this one back?
4: Found a way. I don't have an answer for you.
5: 40, you guys outscored them since that point, 44-11. That's the last seven and a half in the fourth quarter and overtime. Just what was different? What started working for you guys?
4: We got some stops. We kept fighting, kept believing. Just kept chipping away. You know, they were playing great basketball, and we just found a way. I really don't have an answer.
5: I mean, once again, you put the team on your back in that fourth quarter to get the game to overtime. You went on your own personal run. Just what was that feeling like for you when you were in that zone?
4: I'll realize after the fact. But I'm just happy we found a way to win. We kept believing in each other, taking the stops, kept running. My teammates got belief in me, my coaches. It's all credit to them.
5: I know it's the first one to four, and this is one game, and you like to keep it right here. But what does a comeback win like this, what can it do for a team?
4: We can still learn from a win. We didn't play our best, obviously, until the end. But now we can still learn from a win. We got a lot of work to do.
28: Wow. I mean, he was at a loss of words, right? Jalen Brunson catching up with Lisa Salters right there following the game. And he was at a loss, Myron, similar to what we are. We're at a loss as well when it comes to what just happened, what we witnessed from the Knicks, and maybe even more importantly, what we witnessed happen from the Cavaliers side of things.
13: Yeah, I mean, you just don't see a breakdown like that.
28: Right.
13: And I love how great basketball players never know how it happened. You happened, Jalen Brunson. That's what happened. You happened. But to watch a team in real time, Q, just completely just become unraveled. I haven't seen anything like that, what we saw from the Cavs tonight.
28: Well, and the thing about it is, to Jalen's credit, when he says, I don't know what happened, I'm sure he's probably thinking, I don't know how they allowed that to happen. Mm-hmm. Right? Yeah. Because to go on a run like that, to end the game on a 44-11 run, including overtime, you have to get some assistance. Yeah. Right? I mean, that's not just 100% you. That's also them getting in their own way. And I hate to be the guy to come to the front of the line in the front of the congregation immediately and call out James Harden and ask where you were, but I got to ask James Harden, who scored 15 points on the night, where were you? Right? Yeah. Isn't this what they brought you in to be, the running buddy of Spider Mitchell, who dropped 29 points? You couldn't have given the Cavs 25? You know what I mean? You couldn't. You've got to be that 1-2 punch, and now all of a sudden you're wondering what's going on with James Harden, and this is the conversation that we always end up having and with him, even though we all know he's going to be a Hall of Famer.
13: Yeah, like, for some reason, it's a James Harden game even when it's not. Right. That's just what it is with him. They brought him in to be a star. I will say, Donovan Mitchell obviously has a lot of things he has to think about. It was time for him to match Jalen Brunson, though, in that moment, and he couldn't. I mean, that's going to be another element. Yep. But I think overall, Q, I think about, aren't coaches the ones who are supposed to be the folks who just stop this from happening? Yep. Like, aren't coaches supposed to be the strategists who say, no matter what the New York Knicks do, you're not coming out of this hole, and somehow they did.
28: Yeah, no, that's a good point. You know, you have to be the one that, one, calls a timeout, stops the run, refocuses, re-energizes your team, and this can't happen. We're up 22. Now we're up 12. Right? This has to stop. The buck has to stop right now. You have to make it happen. As a matter of fact, Kenny Atkinson, the Cavs head coach, was asked following the game, what happened in that fourth quarter?
14: I thought they hit some really tough shots in that fourth quarter. You know, those two threes, prayer threes, end of shot clock. I think we got a little unlucky, quite honestly. Brunson obviously took over at the end, and we started double-teaming him and try to do some different things, but listen, I'm super proud of the way our group played. We played great basketball tonight for, three quarters. Unfortunately, fourth quarter, they dominated us in the fourth quarter,
28: Ring the bell, man. Ring the bell. I don't want to hear how proud he is of his team for playing three quarters. You know where three quarters works in three periods in hockey. All right, I know the Stanley Cup playoffs is going on. They have three periods, right? You have four quarters. You have to go finish, and the Cavaliers didn't finish. Y'all ring the bell when you get a chance. They didn't finish, man.
13: Did you know his mic was on cue? Like, did you know that was a hot mic? Because what are you saying?
28: Right.
13: You're proud of what? You're proud of a loss?
28: There it is. Better late than never.
13: You're proud of a loss? You're proud that your team, for some reason, was playing way too fast and giving the New York Knicks too much time.
28: Byron, they did that back. All game. Oh, you heard Richard Jefferson on the call all night. Yeah. Why are you guys going so fast? Slow down. That's all I heard all night.
13: And if you're playing a dude like Brunson, fine. I don't know what I can do against him if he's getting to the rim. He's not hitting threes on me consistently like that.
28: Right. Yeah.
13: You know,
28: yeah.
13: You're fouling guys. You're making sure that they're not going to get on a run the way that they did and you couldn't do it.
28: Yeah, that doesn't make any sense. And again, Jalen Brunson only was 1 for 6 from three-point land. So yes. He was literally having to get to the cup, and he was getting to the cup and willed his team to victory. And Kenny Atkinson said he was proud of the way that his team played. I don't see that. I don't see that at all. He's Myron Metcalf. I'm Q Myers. It's game night here on ESPN Radio. More reaction to the Cavs and Knicks. 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
1: Eastern Conference Finals Game 1, Knicks versus Cavs, one for the ages. It's in the books. I'm Q Myers. The Knicks dominated the fourth quarter and overtime to take a 1-0 series lead with a 115-104 victory. The Knicks erased a 22-point deficit in under 8 minutes to tie the game at 101 at the end of regulation, then dominated overtime, outscoring Cleveland 14-3 to pick up the win. Here's a stat for you. Largest playoff comeback in Knicks history since 1970. New York ended the game on a 44-11 run. What? Jalen Brunson caught fire in the fourth quarter, finished the game with 38 points and 6 assists. Spider Mitchell did all he could for Cavaliers, scored 29 points and had 6 steals of his own. But James Harden had another rough game, only getting 15 points on 5 of 16 shooting. Again, largest playoff comeback since 1970, ended the game on a 44-11 run when it comes to the New York Knicks. Game 2 will be on Thursday on ESPN Radio. In Big D, Jason Kidd is out as head coach of the Mavericks after 5 seasons in what the team described as mutual decision Tuesday evening. Kidd has 4 years and more than $40 million remaining on his contract, sources told ESPN. Mavericks governor Patrick Dumont gave new president Masai Ujiri full authorization to determine the coach's future with the franchise. Apparently, Kidd, who had a 205-205 overall record with Dallas, wanted to be promoted to president of basketball operations after general manager Nico Harrison was fired in November, but Dumont informed Kidd months ago that he would not be considered for the front office. For more scores and analysis, check out ESPN.com and all new ESPN app. Coming up, more reaction to the Eastern Conference Final comeback from the Knicks to take a 1-0 series lead versus Cleveland Cavaliers with Meyer Metcalf and me, Q Myers, here on ESPN Radio.
2: 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I'll tell you what Wemby will do for an encore in Game 2 and why this series could be over quicker than we all thought. 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
3: Brunson with the basketball, defended by Harden. Let's see if he looks to take him to the goal again. He'll back away to the midcourt strike, puts it on the floor, gets past him easily. Middle of the lane, floater, of course! Brunson again, 36 for Brunson, destroying James Harden.

0: James Harden was destroyed all night by Jalen Brunson, who ended the game with 38 total points. That highlight coming in courtesy of ESPN Radio. And the Knicks come back. They storm back to take a 1-0 series lead versus the Cavaliers, 115-104. It's game night on ESPN Radio, the ESPN app, SiriusXM Channel 80, and TuneIn. 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He's Myron Metcalf. I'm Q Myers. Joining us now is Vanessa Richardson, who is part of tonight's ESPN Radio broadcast, Cavs and Knicks. And she joins us now on the phone lines. And Vanessa, thanks so much for your time. We really do appreciate you. Last night, I asked George Sedano, who was part of the broadcast, what was it like there in OKC? What was that environment like when the Spurs did what they did? I asked you the same question. Being in Madison Square Garden, what was it like when the Knicks made that comeback and found a way to win that game?
1: Well, thanks for having me on, guys. And much like I'm sure George Sedano told you, it was absolute madness. When you have a game of that caliber that George covered, you know, it, just back and forth, double overtime. And then, you know, in my case tonight, wasn't as good of a game at first. You could definitely classify it as probably sloppy, but that fourth quarter was unbelievable. And just to watch Jalen Brunson take over is always fun. You know, I think the Cavs really needed this one if they wanted the series, right? Like, it's obviously still possible, but you got to steal one on the road when you are in the playoffs. So it was definitely a good game.
2: I guess I don't like to be a body language expert, but what was it like when the Knicks were down 93-71? What did they look like? How were they presenting themselves when they were down 22 at that point?
1: Well, there's a video that's kind of going viral of Jalen speaking very passionately to his, you know, his teammates on the bench. So I don't want to say that they were dejected. You know, I think Mike Brown's a great coach. I think those guys know that they always have a shot, but you definitely could feel the momentum, you know, shifting to the Cavs. And it, quite frankly, Madison Square Garden, which is usually very, very loud, was very, very quiet. So, you know, definitely, definitely a momentum switch once Jalen Brunson got going. I believe he finished with 38 points.
0: Vanessa Richardson is with us here on Game Night on ESPN Radio on the ESPN app, reacting to the Knicks comeback victory, 115-104 over the Cleveland Cavaliers. From your point of view, when Cleveland saw that slipping away, that lead, and felt that momentum shifting, was there a look of a panic? Was there almost like that deer in headlights type look? Like, what was going on with Kenny Atkinson where he wasn't able to stop the bleeding?
1: It was weird. I mean, it was obviously like you wonder certain defensive decisions that were made and doubling James Harden at times when James just wasn't having an effective night. But look, you got to give it to the Knicks. They had a lot of production all around, like Jalen Brunson's 38 points stand out. But, you know, quite frankly, so did the Cavs. Like, I thought Donovan Mitchell had an awesome night. But yeah, no, I think it's going to be one that I think a lot of people are going to watch back the tape, as they say, and especially that third and fourth quarter to see how the heck they fumbled a 22-point lead. And when I did my post-game interview, I cited our great researchers and statistics folks at ESPN. They said that it was the largest comeback in Knicks playoff history since 1970. I mean, after the game, like, Patrick Ewing and Latrell Sprewell and Amon Shumpert and, like, I mean, I'm talking probably a dozen former New York Knicks alumni are on the court taking it all in, you know, dapping each other up. So it was definitely a big night and definitely a big moment for this series.
2: 93-71, obviously the vibe was off at Madison Square Garden. What was it like before overtime? Like, how much had that environment just changed when the Knicks were able to send it into the extra period?
1: You said before
2: going
1: overtime.
2: Into overtime. Oh my gosh, what was the vibe like? Yeah, going into overtime.
1: It was crazy. And where I'll give Knicks fans credit is they didn't leave. Like, even when the Knicks were down 22, if you look at the end of that game and you watch the TV broadcast, the Knicks fans were still there. It was pretty incredible. So, you know, Ben Stiller and Timothy Chalamet and the Knicks fans definitely believed that they could get it done. So it was really cool. You know, anytime you get to broadcast a game there, it's a privilege. And, you know, to be in a playoff environment there with so many, like I said, just Knicks alums courtside and just such a great basketball game in that second half was special.
0: Vanessa Richardson, who is part of tonight's ESPN Radio broadcast, the Cavs and Knicks, is with us here on Game Night on ESPN Radio on the all-new ESPN app. And Vanessa, I've always been told that you can't allow one loss to beat you twice. How do you see the Cavaliers bouncing back on Thursday in game number two?
1: I think Kenny is a great coach. You know, I think they're going to learn from this. I think, look, they're going to need more from James Harden. Like, that's the, you know, and we'll see if they can kind of activate that double big that has been so effective for them and was great and physical in that series versus the Pistons. So I definitely think that they can bounce back, but it'll be interesting to see how they handle it, because this was a golden opportunity that was on a platter for them, and their bench is right in front of where Lisa Salters and I sit. So it all shifted very quickly, and yes, you have to move on to the next one, but man, it would have been good for the Cavs to get this first win here tonight at MSG.
0: Yeah, no, it would have been. It looked like they were going to have an opportunity to steal it. They say that's when the series begins, is when the road team wins one. Well, the road team had an opportunity, and they lost it. They let it slip away. Cavaliers lose 115-104. The Knicks have a 1-0 series lead. Vanessa, fantastic stuff. Thanks so much for giving us a few minutes of your time this evening. We appreciate you here on Game Night.
1: Guys, you know that I love this show. I love Stosh. I love the ESPN radio crew. I am always willing to come on. So have a great rest of your show.
0: Hey, thanks so much. That was awesome. Stosh, she wasn't talking to you. She was talking to Myron and me. No, kidding. I kid. No, good stuff. Thank you, Vanessa. That was fantastic and great analysis and breakdown. And, man, Myron, you worked sidelines for, many games, college, NBA, NFL. Two nights in a row, right? George Sedano's there in OKC for last night's game, and then Vanessa's there on hand for us this evening for the Knicks and the Cavs. I mean, you want to talk about a great way to start the Western and Eastern Conference Finals. We saw it in game number one for both.
2: Yeah, I mean, a lot of NBA fans were complaining, hey, we don't have enough exciting matchups in the playoffs. Teams have been too dominant, and then, the NBA gives us this.
0: Right.
2: Back-to-back nights of some of the greatest things that we have ever witnessed. I think it was important what Vanessa said about being down 22, because Q, you and I both know, even in a playoff situation, a lot of people are leaving the building when you're down. I was at game 6, Timberwolves Spurs. I was there covering for ESPN. I tell you what, in the third quarter, when they were down 25-30, people hit the exits.
0: Yeah.
2: They were not sticking around.
0: Right.
2: So it just says a lot about who New York Knicks fans are, that they're down 22 and they're sticking it out because I think they still have a chance.
0: Right. They either thought they still had a chance, or they just weren't willing to go ahead and take that L's with however much money it costs to get those tickets.
2: Yeah,
0: right. They're like, hey, you know what? Even if this is a loss, we're gonna get our money's worth here. And they did. They got their money's worth and then some. And it's funny. I've always been told, never leave a game till the very end. You never know how this thing will play out. But most of the time, you can feel pretty confident when
2: you can leave most of the time.
0: Yeah. When it gets to a certain point, you're like, this one's in the books. I'm gonna get an early, jump on traffic. Gonna get my Uber a little bit early, whatever you got to do, man. I think Vanessa, you said it. She hit it on the head when she said the Knicks fans did not leave, and they got that Jalen Brunson magic. And once that hit, man, and I don't know about you, but at a certain point, I'm like, this dude's not going to miss. He might not miss another shot.
2: And that's how it felt. It felt like, as much as I think we were praising Donovan Mitchell, right, and we were saying, wow, Donovan Mitchell. People have been saying, because we forget, as much as we're talking about James Harden, he hasn't been out of the second round.
0: Right.
2: So there's still pressure on him as well until now. Is he going to show up? And he did. And then when it was time to go to that next level that Brunson went to, he couldn't get there.
0: Right.
2: So I think that, to me, is what probably is the most difficult thing for the Cavs. It's not just losing 22-point lead. It's how do you match that?
0: Right.
2: Whatever that was from Jalen Brunson.
0: Yeah, no, you got to take your game to the next level, right? I mean, we always talk about it in here. The superstars, they're able to, get their team, put them on their back, and when they need them the most, make some plays happen. And at some point, when you're up 22 and you're losing and you're feeling Uncle Mo leave your sideline and go to the other sideline, when you hear Madison Square Garden getting louder and louder and louder, at some point you got to say, come on, give me the rock. Here I go. Right? And that's what the all-time greats will do. And I'm not trying to slight Donovan Mitchell. I'm not trying to even slight James Harden. But someone has to have an answer.
2: Yeah. Well, and I think they were looking around waiting for somebody to go into the phone booth.
0: Right.
2: And in the playoffs, you got to be that. You got James Harden. You brought him aboard because you wanted him to be that guy, and he couldn't be. And Donovan Mitchell also couldn't rise to the occasion. Game two is not just going to be about this series. It will affect the future of this franchise, Q. I mean, this is one of the most important games, I think, in recent franchise history.
0: Yeah, they had an opportunity to get that Uncle Mo that I talk about on their side, steal game number one, but they blew it. And so now they're really going to look to try to bounce back coming up on Thursday in game number two. He's Myron Metcalf. I'm Q Myers. It's Game Night here on ESPN Radio and the ESPN app. Coming up next, we'll hear from the next Knicks head coach, Mike Brown. 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

0: Ananobi straight on, throws to the right wing. Shamet puts it up. And it falls. It hit the rim twice and dropped in to tie it up at 99 with 40 seconds left.
1: That's one of those, how in the world did that one fall in? When they say, shooter's roll. That was a shooter roll, tied the game up at 99 in the fourth quarter. Shamet with the three-pointer. ESPN Radio on the highlight. 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He's Myron Metcalf. I'm Q Myers. And Myron, when a shot like that touches every element of the rim before it actually goes through the cylinder, if you're the Cavaliers, you have to think, really? This is not going to be a good outcome for us, because now everything, the basketball gods are now working against us.
2: Yeah, I mean, that has to be a stunning feeling. Mm-hmm. To go from being up 22 on the road, feeling like you're about to dominate this game, and all of a sudden in the fourth quarter, you lose it all. I don't think I've ever seen a team unravel like that and just lose its composure. And again, I know we said this earlier, Q, I don't know why they were playing so fast.
1: Yeah.
2: Like, it just felt like all of the rules you learn in ninth grade basketball, the Cavs didn't follow. You call a timeout to slow down the momentum of the opposing

0: team. Foul if they're on a run like that. Anything you can do to disrupt that momentum, slow the game down. And they didn't do any of that.
1: You know what it felt like to me is, you know, college football teams that run that quick offense, that quick pace offense, when it's time to salt away the clock, they don't know how.
0: That's
1: what it felt like. It felt like the Cavaliers, and I can't tell you, watching the broadcast, how many times I heard Richard Jefferson say, slow down, they're in a hurry. Why are you in a hurry? Just slow down. And then they started making mental mistakes, throwing the ball away, not having communication, right? I mean, you started talking about it. This is just fundamental basketball they're not playing at this stage of the game. That's when coach, timeout, timeout. That's when the coach has got to settle down the troops, let them know, hey, no big deal. You guys built up this lead. You're good. You're better than them. Calm down, relax, and play your game. And that's what they failed to do. And Kenny Atkinson, he's got to take that one on the chin. He failed to do that as well. You want to chime in on the show, we'd love to get your feedback. 44-11, that's the kind of run that the Knicks had to finish off this bad boy and win game one of the Eastern Conference Finals, 115-104. You can always hit us up at 888-SAY-ESPN, 888-729-3776 on our socials at Metcalf by ESPN, at ESPN Radio, and that's your boy Q254. All right. That one guy hit us up.
0: Okay. I was waiting.
1: I was too. That one guy hit us up and said, boo to your producer, Stosh, but the nosebleeds was going for $600 a pop at Madison Square Garden. So sound like people weren't trying to lead. Jasper said, I blame Atkinson for the loss. First, he waited too long to call timeout. Waited till New York cut the lead to 4. Should have called it at 10 or 12. Second, the O has to run through Mitchell, not Harden. And for him to say he was proud of his team, played the way they played, really? How?
2: Can I boo him right back, by the way?
1: Yeah, go ahead.
3: Boo!
2: What's up with that?
1: We're equal opportunity employers around here, brother.
2: Right.
1: I just got to get my Twitter sounder next time. Just saying. You know what I mean? You got to get it. There you go.
3: That's my bad.
1: It's all good. That's all good. Yeah. One more from Mike. Mike said, fans were absolutely filing out of the garden. Doris mentioned it on the broadcast. So there you go. I guess it depends on where you were. I guess the ones that are sitting next to the floor, they weren't leaving, or at least it didn't appear to be leaving. Either way, I know for a fact, Myron, that the garden was loud.
0: Yeah. I mean, that's what you expect Madison Square Garden to be in, kind of in that moment. But with down 22, that wasn't the case.
1: Right.
0: That place was silent. And I'm sure if you're the Cavs, you thought, finally, we're in control.
1: Yep.
0: You take the crowd out of that crowd. It's so hard to take that crowd out of the game. And then all of a sudden, you lose it all. I just think Kenny Atkinson's comments, Q, to say he was proud, that's the kind of soundbite that haunts franchises for years to come. Like, that's one of those things that maybe a decade, 20 years from now, we're still playing. Because why are you proud of a team that just squandered the biggest lead in the opposing team's playoff history? It didn't make a lot of sense then, and it certainly doesn't make a lot of sense now.
1: No, and it's not going to make a lot of sense tomorrow. And they better hope that on Thursday, when they have game two, they're able to bounce back and tie up the series at one, and maybe they could put that behind them. But as I mentioned to Vanessa when she joined the show, they can't allow one loss to beat them twice. So they've got to definitely bounce it back and get ready for Thursday. I'm sure Mike Brown is feeling good, not necessarily about the way that the game was played early, but how the way that the Knicks finished, 44-11 run, end of the fourth quarter, and, of course, overtime as well. Let's go back to the Garden and hear from the Knicks head coach.
4: He was phenomenal. He did what he was supposed to do tonight, and it definitely helped us get the win.
5: Coach, in the fourth quarter there, you got a lot of Brunson on Harden.
4: Yeah.
5: I mean, was that just something you guys were looking for, and is that kind of an advantageous matchup for you that really helped you guys down the stretch?
4: Yeah, you know, it's sometimes you got to do what the game dictates, and they were trying to do the same thing with Jalen, and so we said, okay, you know, we feel like we can play that game. We try not to play that game much, but we feel like we have a guy that we can play that game with, and Jalen. And so, you know, just like we have to try to figure out different ways to guard Harden and Mitchell, they got to figure out different ways to guard Jalen. But there's no secret we were attacking Harden.
6: Jalen, it looked like there was one huddle where he looked like he was kind of animatedly going at everybody. Just kind of, were you seeing something in the huddle from him, captain wise?
4: No, he's a leader. He's our guy. And he felt we need to play faster. He felt we needed to be better defensively. There were a couple of things that he felt, and he made sure that we knew, and our guys responded to him.
7: Mike, you mentioned a little bit Landry

0: the offense and them having a big, the other side of that was them having Jared Allen on Josh and Lance kind of clogging up in those moments. What do you feel like in those moments when Josh is on the court and they're guarding him with Allen that you guys can do to open up more space when they have that matchup?
1: We got to keep moving him around. If Josh is open and his feet are set, he's got to let it fly. You know, he's made shots. We feel like he'll make shots. And if he doesn't want to make, if he doesn't want to shoot it, he can get to his mitty or he can go DHO with somebody, a quick DHO with somebody. So, you know, Josh, we faced this coverage all year, and we've played well throughout the course of the year, and we faced it in Atlanta. So we just, you know, we started the game off 2-for-19 from the three-point line, and it wasn't just Josh. We had some pretty good looks from the right people, and you know, if those go in, the mojo is a little bit different. And you know, they didn't, and Cleveland was able to get back into it. And so, you know, we just, the game's about adjustments. We made an adjustment down the stretch, and you know, we were fortunate to be able to come back and get the win.
2: Mike, you've talked about this team's resilience all year. When you're down 22 so late, does any part of you consider packing it up and moving on to game two? Did you expect your team to be able to make that massive of a comeback that late in the game?
1: There was still a lot of time, and you know, I felt that, you know, if we opened the floor up a little bit and we hit a couple threes while getting some stops. You know, our crowd is fantastic. It's the best in the league. And our guys felt their energy. As soon as we got a couple of stops, made a couple of shots, the crowd was right back in the game. And so, you know, when you got 9 minutes and something seconds left on the game clock, I've seen us defend in the fourth quarter out of this world. And you know, you open the floor up a little bit, that just takes the right guys shooting the basketball and knocking down some shots. Like I said, Mikhail hit a couple big ones, Landry hit some big ones, and when that happens with the crowd that we have, shout out Knick fans, you guys were freaking awesome tonight. Anything can happen.
3: There you go. Mike Brown, Knicks head coach, and shout out to Knicks fan base. You guys were awesome, right? His words, not mine, but they were, and they were loud, and they helped fuel that comeback with that energy that they provided. But ultimately, as Mike Brown said, they were targeting James Harden because he just was a liability defensively, and Jalen Brunson was able to exploit him.
4: Yeah, I mean, we're going to talk about who he was offensively and all the shots that he missed, but what Mike Brown said is actually probably more important. Mm-hmm. The fact that they knew that they could take advantage of James Harden defensively, and that was kind of what sparked that run down the stretch of that game. I've never seen anything like it. Did it really happen?
3: I know. I'm telling you. It feels like it didn't really happen, but we know it really did happen. And look, that's the chess match, though, Myron. That's the chess match when you're coaches, right? Okay, now they found a matchup that they like. How do we slow that down? How do we stop that? How do we make them switch and change up what they do? And Kenny Atkinson didn't have the answer, and you got to give Mike Brown and the Knicks credit for what they were able to do. He's Myron Metcalf. I'm Q Myers. It's game night here on ESPN Radio. Coming up next, we get to your calls and post-game reaction from Madison Square Garden. 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
3: About the Eastern Conference Finals game number one, Knicks versus the Cavs. The Knicks ended the game on a 44-11 run, which is the largest playoff comeback in Knicks history. I'm Hugh Myers. With that domination in the fourth quarter and overtime, the Knicks take a 1-0 series lead after getting the 115-104 victory. Jalen Brunson caught fire in the fourth quarter, finished with 38 points and 6 assists. Spider Mitchell for Cleveland at 29 points and 6 steals of his own. James Harden, he had a rough game, rough day at the office, only 15 points on 5 of 16 shooting. Game 2 will be on Thursday on ESPN Radio. And Big D, Jason Kidd, is out as the head coach of the Mavericks after 5 seasons in what the team described as a mutual decision Tuesday evening. Kidd has 4 years and more than $40 million remaining on his contract, sources told ESPN. Mavericks Governor Patrick Dumont gave new president Masai Ujiri full authorization to determine the coach's future with the franchise. The sources said the Kidd had expressed a desire to be promoted to president of basketball operations after general manager Nico Harrison was fired back in November, but Dumont informed Kim months ago that he would not be considered for the front office. He ends his Mavs time 205-205, went 22-18 in the playoffs, and advanced to the 2022 Western Conference Finals and the 2024 NBA Finals. For more scores and analysis, check out ESPN.com and the all-new ESPN app. Coming up, more game night, more reaction to the Eastern Conference Finals game number one, Knicks versus Cavs, with Myron Metcalf and me, Q Myers, here on ESPN Radio and the all-new ESPN app.
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2: Cleveland will inbound it. Harden does, and the game is over. One of the greatest comebacks in playoff history. Trailing by 22 in the fourth quarter, the Knicks come storming back in the largest playoff comeback win since 1970. They go from trailing by 22 to winning by 11 in overtime, 115-104.
3: 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The Knicks storm back to get the dub over the Cavs in Eastern Conference Final game number one. 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

0: 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Get your thoughts on what you saw, what you heard from Eastern Conference Finals game number one. 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Myron, real quick, before we hear from, we'll hear from Peter, who was actually at the game. Before we hear from Peter, you mentioned it. The game ended for the Cavaliers shooting 4 of 18 overall in the last 12 minutes and 49 seconds of the game. That's 22%. 4 of 18 is how Cleveland ended that bad boy.
1: Yeah, I don't know that we've ever seen a team go from hot to cold like that in a playoff game, up 22, where it felt like they couldn't miss, to all of a sudden just they can't buy a basket. And then obviously the Knicks lost that 44-11 run. I want to correct something because I think people are saying this. This is the greatest Knicks run since at least 1970. And it's important to point that out is because we didn't have a lot of stats before 1970.
0: Yeah, that's true.
1: You know, there weren't a lot of things that we know before that time. So this may be the greatest comeback ever for the New York Knicks. We just don't have the numbers to prove it. So in modern history, this is certainly the greatest thing that the New York Knicks have ever done in the playoffs.
0: It's the biggest. It's the greatest comeback they've ever had since I've been alive.
1: 100%.
0: You know what I mean? 100%. I was born in 76, so I mean, if we're going all the way back to 70, man, I wasn't even thought of, right? Mama Q was running around. She was hanging out. She was doing her thing. Who knows what? Don't ask no questions. I don't need no lies.
1: 100%. Yeah, if you are a 70s or 80s baby, you have never seen anything like this. And you know what I got a lot of joy from, 2Q? Seeing the former Knicks on the sideline and how much they were celebrating. That's the one thing I got to give the Knicks credit for.
0: Yep.
1: You don't see a lot of teams connecting with their legends. I mean, the Lakers do it.
0: Yeah.
1: Some other great teams. But in basketball, you don't see a ton of that. So for the Knicks to bring those guys back, put them courtside, and to make them a part of everything, that's cool to see.
0: There's no doubt about that. But we do want to hear from you, as mentioned, 888-SAY-ESPN, 888-729-3776. It's only right we start out with our guy, Peter, in New York, who is actually at the game. Big Pete, welcome to game night, man. What you got for us?
2: So I called exactly a year ago, driving home. It was raining right after game one of the Eastern Conference Finals. I was depressed. I can't believe I just saw that, deflated. And today, the exact opposite happened. I was deflated with 7 minutes to go, and then life slowly started coming back into me. My heart rate started beating faster and faster. And it was manic. It was amazing to watch. Proud of every guy on the team. The fans were into it. Shamit, the X Factor, and OG with the free throws at the end. I think it was a full like team effort, you know? It was amazing to watch that.
0: Hey, great call, Peter. Thanks so much. Appreciate you. Be safe out there on that road, my man. But, yeah, I can only imagine, man, if you're a Knicks fan, you're sitting there in the Garden, Myron, and you're sitting there watching this team slip away after all they've done to get to the finals, right? And you're thinking, this is what we got for game number one. And then to see a little bit of a comeback. And, you know, as a fan, you're watching. You're like, well, it's not out of the realm of possibility they can come back. But you don't really in your mind think that that's going to happen. Until all of a sudden, I remember I looked up and saw that the game was knotted up. I'm looking, you know, at the internet and the game at the same time. And I was like, this game is tied? Are you serious?
1: Yeah. Yeah, someone's going to wake up tomorrow, Q, and not believe this.
0: Right.
1: Like, someone who's just been off the grid is going to look at this and say that that's impossible. Because we saw it and we still feel like it's impossible. Like, that's how miraculous that comeback was. And, again, the Cavs, it felt like, could not miss. I'll tell you the difference between these two teams that you notice as well. That team was following Donovan Mitchell. The Cavs were riding his coattails. He was playing like the big star in the big city. You know, all the Donovan Mitchell, the New York rumors over the years. And he showed up in the Big Apple.
0: Yeah.
1: And then all of a sudden, when Jalen Brunson responded, you could see the confidence build around those guys. Those guys started following Jalen Brunson, and they couldn't follow Donovan Mitchell because all of a sudden he went cold. So just a real switch between the star turns for the two best guys, I think, on the floor tonight.
0: Well, before we hear from Tremaine, let's hear from Cavs head coach Kenny Atkinson one more time about what happened in that fourth quarter.
3: I thought they hit some really tough shots in that fourth quarter. You know, those two threes, prayer threes, end of shot clock. I think we got a little unlucky, quite honestly. You know, Brunson obviously took over at the end. And, you know, we started double teaming him and try to do some different things. But, listen, I'm super proud of the way our group played. We played great basketball tonight for, you know, three quarters. You know, unfortunately, fourth quarter, you know, they dominated us in the fourth quarter, you know.
0: Yeah. Yeah, they did. Ring the bell again, Mary. Even though I knew what he was about to say, I still couldn't believe I heard what he said.
1: Q, I guess only I heard the proud before. He said very proud. Is that accurate?
0: Yeah, that's accurate.
1: I did come back and win the series, Q, whatever.
0: Right.
1: People will look at this and won't even remember it. But if they lose it, this is the kind of thing that sticks. How are you very proud of your team suddenly not being able to play defense
0: right
1: in the last 8 minutes of the fourth quarter? And I tell you what, they had taken the Uber home before overtime because they didn't show up at overtime.
0: At all.
1: You're very proud of, right, of that? Can you imagine Pat Riley,
0: right,
1: Phil Jackson, Pop? Can you imagine the great coaches that we've seen look at that and say, you're very proud? It never would have happened. So good luck for Kenny Atkinson to kind of reverse what we saw tonight. But I can't believe he said very proud of what we witnessed.
0: Well, the other thing about that is, even if you can't hit a bucket, you can't get a stop. You know what I mean? Like, that's your point. You're talking about they're not even playing defense. You can't get a stop. You're up 22. At some point, even if the lid gets put on the rim, you can play defense. That's a choice. You say it to me all the time. That's a choice.
1: It is a choice. And they didn't make it. Right. They chose not to.
0: Right. Exactly. Makes no sense whatsoever. 888-SAY-ESPN, 888-729-3776. Let's go out to Arkansas. Talk to our guy, Tremaine. Tremaine, welcome to game night. What you got for us?
4: What's up, my guy?
0: Chilling.
4: That's what I was going to say, man. He talking about they got unlucky. No, he put his jersey on in the fourth quarter. That's what happened. That's why the team couldn't foul Donovan Mitchell with Jalen Brunson got going. You wanted to go to Hacker Mitchell up double figures? That threw the whole game plan off. It slowed Spider down. Yep. The bigs were clearing the spot. That was a dumb strategy. That's why they got unlucky. He wanted to be in the game. He put his jersey on for no reason. That's my take on it.
0: I like it, Tremaine. Hey, thanks for the call. Great feedback. And I didn't like that strategy either. I'm glad he brought that up. They were up big, and they started the hack of Mitchell. And I know, and Richard Jefferson was trying to explain why it makes sense and what they were trying to do, what they were attempting to do. But going back to the point you made early in the show, it kept slowing everything down, you know, and not in the positive way. It kept giving the Knicks more time, right? Where at that point you just want the clock to run, but it kept slowing them down because they're putting Mitchell on the line, regardless if he's making it or not, right? I mean, it's the clock is stopped, and we always talk about the best way a team could come back is get points with the clock stopped. Well, if the clock is stopped, and even if he misses the free throw, they're still in a good position to gather their defense. Yeah. Right? They're still in a good position for that. I didn't like that strategy either. I'm glad Tremaine brought that up.
1: Yeah, I mean, I think you're the Cavs. You got to do something. You know, they were playing way too fast on a lot of possessions.
0: Right.
1: They weren't fouling. They weren't calling timeouts. They weren't doing the things that teams usually do when the opposing team is starting to chip away at a 22-point deficit.
0: Right.
1: Like, you disrupt that momentum. And Kenny Atkinson didn't do the things you had to do. And by the time he figured it out, if he did ever figure it out.
0: He didn't.
1: It was too late, right, Q?
0: Yeah, it was too late. Yeah.
1: So I just don't get the coaching strategy. Basic fundamentals I feel like were missed.
0: Yeah, I don't understand it either. I really don't. And, you know, when they're in play, they're going too fast. Then they slow the clock down by trying to go to this Hackett approach, which I didn't like that approach whatsoever. It just seemed like whatever they were trying to do coaching-wise was not working, right? They went to the whiteboard, and the whiteboard didn't answer back, right? It wasn't they weren't calling up the right plays, and so it was a total team effort when you lose like that. Again, the Knicks go on a 44-11 run to finish the game, which, again, largest playoff comeback in Knicks history since at least, as you pointed out, since at least 1970. That's all that you need to know. He's Myron Metcalf. I'm Q Myers. Coming up, more of your calls on tonight's game and how can the Cavs respond to what happened tonight. That's coming up next here on Game Night on ESPN Radio on the all-new ESPN app.
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0: Cleveland will inbound it. Harden does, and the game is over. One of the greatest comebacks in playoff history. Trailing by 22 in the fourth quarter, the Knicks come storming back in the largest playoff comeback win since 1970. They go from trailing by 22 to winning by 11 in overtime, 115-104.
1: 44-11 run. That's all you need to know when it comes to the Knicks coming back against the Cleveland Cavaliers. Eastern Conference final game number one to take it 115-104. That was the final call courtesy of ESPN Radio. 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He's Myer Metcalf. I'm Q Myers. We do want to hear from you at 888-SAY-ESPN, 888-729-3776. You could also hit us on our socials at Metcalf by ESPN, at ESPN Radio, and at your boy Q254. But let's go out to the Lou. Let's talk to our guy, Michael. Michael, welcome to game night. What you got for us on the game?
2: Hey, thank you for taking my call. But you need to call your buddy Emmett and wake him up. Maybe 12:15. Let him know that was called a Cavalier. He always wanted to shout about a Cavalier, letting him know that Cavaliers just got Cavalier by the Knicks tonight. Thank you very much.
1: Hey, Michael, great call. Mike, drop moment. Myron, I wasn't going to say it. Yeah. I wasn't going to be the one to say it. Our guy, Nick Cardi, Cardi B, I like to call him, who works here at ESPN Radio with us, he sent a group text to Emmett and me and was like, Emmett, Cavalanche, just like Michael just said, the Cavs just got Cavalanche. And I didn't want to be that guy. Yeah. I didn't want to contribute to it. I ain't going to lie, though. I might have cracked a little bit of a smile when I read it. I'm just saying. And I might have cracked a bigger smile when I heard Michael representing the Lou talk about call up Emmett. Emmett, I don't even want to call him at this time of the night.
3: Well, I mean, we probably can't. I bet he changed his number. You know, he might not have the same contact. So
1: he might not ever come appear on this show again.
4: Programming note, Emmett will be co-hosting tomorrow night.
3: Yes, he'll have a lot to say. But, you know, one thing I will give Emmett credit for, he has talked a lot about the hot and cold element of this team.
1: Yep.
3: That, like, even when things are going really, really bad, they've had a bunch of comebacks. We've seen that throughout the playoffs. But when things have gone really, really well, we've also seen them fall apart. So it's almost like, I wonder how shocked Cavs fans are, if they're as shocked as us.
1: Right.
3: Because part of me feels like, not that they expected them to lose a 22-point lead, but they knew it was possible.
1: Right, exactly. Michael, really good call, man. Definitely appreciate that. We'll get back to the phone lines in a hot second. I do want to hear from James Harden. We mentioned him a few times. He only had 15 points on the night. I felt like he needed to contribute a little bit more, help out Spider. Spider also has to step up and deliver down the stretch as well. But let's hear from James Harden on bouncing back after this loss.
5: James, where's the team's mentality after a game like this? Obviously, you're going to lose games in the postseason, but to be up so big, so late, how is it harder to flush a game like this?
6: No, we're a super confident team. You know, obviously, we understand. You know, we literally led one step away, but we got a lot of positives out of this game. You know what I mean? So we just watched them, forgot what we can correct, and put an entire game together.
1: I mean, that sounds good, Myron. I guess he's saying what he's supposed to say, but a little bit of your confidence, especially knowing that you haven't been very good on the road throughout the course of the postseason. The only two wins you got were the last two against Detroit on the road. Those are the only two wins they've had on the road this postseason. You've got to feel some kind of way. Like he said, you let one slip away, but that one is a massive one, especially if you don't win on Thursday.
3: Yeah, and James Harden's played, I think, almost 300 playoff games. I'm sure he has a lot of confidence. I'm sure a guy at that level just comes out and is able to maybe forget moments like that. You know, people are saying, can they come back? Of course. They're high-level athletes.
1: Right.
3: I think the bigger challenge is, do the dudes in the locker room feel like they can follow you?
1: Right.
3: Because we know they can follow Jalen Brunson on the other side. I don't think James Harden has made the case that he can be that leader, the way that he struggled again. So if you can't count on him and it puts more pressure on Donovan Mitchell, when are you ever going to get another chance to be up that big and to hold on to steal a win? You fall today, I don't know what chance you have in game two after what we witnessed tonight.
1: Well, and if you're James Harden and you're hearing the Knicks head coach Mike Brown talk about purposely going after you, you've got to feel some kind of way. Kenny Atkinson, as the head coach of the Cavaliers, has to figure out some way to not allow James Harden to get switched on to Jalen Brunson. But if you don't know what I'm talking about, here's Mike Brown at his presser talking about targeting James Harden down the stretch.
7: Sometimes you got to do what the game dictates, and we were trying to do the same thing with Jalen, and so we said, okay, you know, we feel like we can play that game. We try not to play that game much, but we feel like we have a guy that we can play that game with, and Jalen. And so, you know, just like we have to try to figure out different ways to guard Harden and Mitchell, they got to figure out different ways to guard Jalen. But we were, there's no secret we were attacking Harden.
1: No secret.
3: Yeah.
1: No secret. Again, I go back to Kenny Atkinson and say, hey, coach, you got to get a timeout. You got to figure out that you can't keep happening. You can't keep seeing it happen time after time after time, possession after possession after possession, and just allow it to keep happening and think James is all of a sudden going to be able to make a stop or get a stop. Jalen Brunson saw the rim look like the ocean at one point.
3: Yeah, I mean, he did. And I think when he saw Harden on him, he felt very confident. And
1: yeah.
3: They couldn't find a way to avoid that matchup. It's hard in the flow of the game.
1: It is.
3: But James Harden has to impact the game somehow.
1: Mm-hmm.
3: Like, okay, if you're not going to be good defensively, you have to be an effective offensive player.
1: Right.
3: Like, you have to do something. That's why you were brought to Cleveland, to impact moments just like that. You're up 22. The crazy thing is, Q, no one was asking him to be a legend.
1: Right.
3: Like, James Harden didn't have to play like a Hall of Famer in that moment. He just had to not be terrible. And he couldn't avoid that on either side of the ball. And I just don't know how you adjust. Mike Brown said that to make it very clear that they don't care if the Cavs know it. And
1: right.
3: that's how confident you know that they are.
1: Couple quick stats on James Harden, then we'll hear from our guy Willingham. James Harden in game one, 6 turnovers, 5 buckets. His 6th game with more turnovers than buckets this playoffs, that's according to StatMuse. 6 turnovers, 5 buckets. That can't happen. And also, real app, James Harden now has the most playoff games shooting under 35% field goal since 1955. And I'll even say, I'll use your line, since at least 1955.
3: Yeah. Because we don't know what happened before then. You know, there's a lot of numbers we don't have, but my goodness, you're talking 60 years almost. We haven't seen anything like that, Q. It's remarkable.
1: It's incredible that has happened, and that is what's gone on, and that's how game one got wrapped up, Knicks and the Cavaliers. Let's go out to Virginia and talk to Willingham. Willingham, welcome to game night. What you got for us?
8: Hey, thanks for taking my call. I think the coach and the team, they had a mental letdown. That was one of the biggest choke gut jobs you go see. Okay, the coach should have called timeout. They had that bigger lead. All they had to do is analyze work on the clock. It's just like a conversation between two guys, Kaya. Man, it's going to be trash talk. Thanks for taking my call.
1: Willingham in Virginia, thanks so much for the call. Appreciate that. And that's what I keep saying, man. At some point, you got to call timeout, man. You got to gather the troops. You got to get their head right. You got to calm them down. You got to do something to take Uncle Mo off the side of the Knicks and out of the Garden and get them back to your sides and say, hey, guys, we earned this 22-point lead. We can't give it up just like that.
3: Yeah, I mean, you need leadership in that moment. And they didn't have it, which was weird because – even if your players can't do it, your coach has to. Mm-hmm. And I don't think Kenny Atkinson was helping them out at all. No timeouts. Just the
1: strategy. He was proud of him, though, Myron. He's proud of him.
3: Which I don't. Again, I don't know. I don't know if he watched the game that we did. You have a team that was playing too fast at times. They didn't adjust. Like, Kenny Atkinson got out-coached in the most crucial moment. I don't know why he said he was very proud. But that's going to be the thing. Can he create a new strategy to change game two? I don't know.
1: It felt like there was just a bunch of strategies, but none of them had a rhyme or reason.
3: Yep.
1: Right? It's almost like, and my old partner Joe Fortenbaugh used to say this all the time, they used to play, have like a battleship offense. Boom. Okay, that hit. Let's do it again. A4. Nope, that didn't hit. All right, let's try something else. That's what it felt like. It felt like a game of battleship where they just were trying anything and hoping that it was going to hit a couple times, and it just didn't hit.
3: No, it definitely didn't. But like, this is where coaching has to be at its best.
1: Yeah.
3: You're playing players all the time, but your coach has to put you in a position to win. T- to me, this is on Kenny Atkinson's shoulders more than anybody else's.
1: I agree. I agree 100%. The players, you know, coaches coach, players play, but you've got to be able to, like I said, when you feel that slipping away, you've got to be able to stop the bleeding a little, at least slow it down, and understand that, like you said, Myron, you're going too fast. You're going too fast, right? Get under control. Slow down. You don't have to be 100 miles an hour the whole time. You can slow down. You can, you know, you have control of this game. They're the ones that need the clock, not you. Let that bad boy run. And they weren't able to do that. They end up losing 115-104. He's Myron Metcalf. I'm Q Myers. It's game night here on ESPN Radio. Coming up next, we go back to Madison Square Garden to get the Knicks side of things here on ESPN Radio.
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0: The Knicks ended Game 1 of the Eastern Conference Finals on a 44-11 run. Largest playoff comeback in Knicks history since at least 1970. That's all you needed to know. I'm Q Myers. The Knicks dominated that fourth quarter, got a 115-104 victory after forcing the game into overtime, coming back from 22 points down with under 8 minutes, and knotted up at 101 at the end of regulation, and then outscored the Cavs 14-3 in OT. Jalen Brunson caught fire in the fourth quarter. He finished the game with 38 points and 6 assists. On the Cleveland side of things, Spider Mitchell had 29 points and 6 steals of his own, and James Harden had a rough day at the office, only 15 points on 5 of 16 shooting. Game 2 will come up on Thursday on ESPN Radio. Jason Kidd, he's out in Big D as the head coach of the Mavericks after 5 seasons in what the team described as a mutual decision. That was Tuesday evening. Kidd has 4 years and more than $40 million remaining on his contract. Mavericks Governor Patrick Dumont gave new president Masiah Ujiri full authorization to determine the coach's future with the franchise. And sources said that Kidd had expressed a desire to be promoted to president of basketball operations after general manager Nico Harrison was fired back in November. But Dumont informed Kidd months ago he would not be considered for the front office. He was 205-205 with the Mavs. He went 22-18 in the playoffs. He advanced to the 2022 Western Conference Finals and the 2024 NBA Finals. And in the NFL, Chiefs wide receiver Rashee Rice has been sentenced to serve 30 days in jail after testing positive for marijuana in a violation of terms of his probation. For more scores and analysis, check out ESPN.com and the all-new ESPN app. Coming up, more reaction to the Knicks' comeback victory versus the Cavs in Eastern Conference Final Game Number 1 on Game Night with Myron Metcalf and me, Q Myers, here on ESPN Radio.
1: 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It's Unsportsmanlike, 6 a.m. Eastern, right here on ESPN Radio, ESPN 2, and ESPNU.
2: Brunson with the basketball, defended by Harden. Let's see if he looks to take him to the goal again. He'll back away to the midcourt stripe, puts it on the floor, gets past him easily. Middle of the lane, floater, of course! Brunson again, 36 for Brunson, destroying James Harden.
0: Hey, man, I think Jalen Brunson's in the parking lot looking for James Harden. Looking to go past him right now. Like, man, I got 38, but I got some more. I got some more. Jalen Brunson had his way with James Harden. Anytime James Harden was in coverage and defending him, that highlight coming in courtesy of ESPN Radio. The Knicks take Game 1 in the Eastern Conference Finals, 115-104. All you need to really know, they ended the game on a 44-11 run. It's game night here on ESPN Radio on the ESPN app, SiriusXM Channel 80 and

0: 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He's Myron Metcalf. I'm Q Myers. Join us now to talk all things New York Knicks is our guy, Christian Winfield, New York Daily News Knicks reporter. And Christian, thanks so much for your time. I do appreciate you. What was that scene like? The Knicks ended the game on a 44-11 run. What were you thinking while you were watching that unfold?
1: Well, at first, I'm sitting here thinking, oh, man, not again, because we watched this play out at Madison Square Garden last year where the Knicks coughed up game one of their conference finals against the Indiana Pacers, and that series ended up being a six-game loss. And here the Knicks find themselves down 22 in the fourth quarter, and it's looking like, oh, no, here we go again. And then you know who comes to the rescue, Jalen Brunson, 15 points in the fourth quarter. I'm talking about just dicing James Harden. And Mike Brown said something very interesting after the game. He said, look, the Cavaliers weren't making it a secret that they were trying to go at Jalen Brunson, so we can play that game too. Those were his words exactly. We can play that game too. Let's put James Harden in motion. Let's target him. That's what they said. And they targeted him and targeted him again, and it ended up winning the Knicks this ball game. Now, one thing I'd like to point out is that going into the locker room after the game, asking guys, what was the spark? What spurred this 22-point turnaround? Sure, you could point to Jalen Brunson. You could talk to those huge threes Mikal Bridges and Landry Shamet hit down the stretch. A lot of the guys in the locker room said Jose Alvarado, who's a guy that doesn't really get too much run given how stacked this Knicks team is. No matter what, he's a guy that's going to be taking everybody's ear. He's going to be inspiring the starters. He's talking to the coaches. He's coaching the players, whether that's starting lineup or bench guys, keeping guys positive. More than one player in the locker room credited Jose with keeping the vibes high, keeping the spirits high, keeping guys locked in. And that's what Landry Shamet says. This is why you need all players 1 through 15, because it might not be a guy who's on the floor who's making a difference. A lot of players in that locker room are thanking Jose Alvarado for helping turn this game as well.
2: I think obviously the still there, Jalen Brunson, kind of blue collar guy, and makes his rise. But in that city right now, is he the face of New York sports with these performances that we've seen from him?
1: Well, listen, I'll tell you one thing. I'm a Jets fan, so there's a lot of qualified faces to be the face of New York sports. It ain't none of them wearing green and white, but one of them is certainly wearing orange and blue. Listen, if Jalen Brunson is able to, let's forget winning a title right now, because that looks like a tall order, no pun intended, because you got to go through Victor Wembanyama. If he's able to just get to the NBA Finals, you know, we're talking about one of the greatest Knicks of all time. We're talking about Jalen Brunson being a write-in candidate for mayor in New York City during this election run. We're talking about a guy who's restored the feeling of what it means to be not just a Knicks player, not just a Knicks organization, but a Knicks fan. You've got fans outside that are saying they'll sell their arms and limbs for Jalen Brunson. You know what I'm saying? Like, it's a different feeling that he's brought back to New York basketball. So, yeah, in terms of a face of New York sports, you could go baseball, right? There's a couple qualified guys in the MLB. You could even, if you want to look at the Giants, maybe you can. I'm not even going to name any Jets players right now because no one will be qualified. But I think when we're just talking about face of New York City sports, Jalen Brunson is on the precipice of punching the Knicks' first NBA Finals appearance since 1999. If he's able to deliver on a title, it'll be the first title since 1973. You build a statue for that man immediately. He is the face of New York City sports right now.
0: Christian Winfield for the New York Daily News with us here on Game Night on ESPN Radio and the ESPN app. What does it say about the Knicks as a team, and even Mike Brown as the coach, who gets a lot of hell when they don't hang their head down 22? They don't say, we'll get them on Thursday, but they find a way to battle back on not a great performance night until the end and win this game.
1: Well, if you remember last year in the second round of the playoffs against the Boston Celtics, the Knicks were down 20 in both games 1 and 2. And they came back to win those games. And yeah, a lot of people have written them off for that series as underdogs, and they were still able to do it. And resilience has kind of been one of those through lines for this team, going back to last year under Tom Thibodeau, because he established that blue-collar mentality. But even this year, there's been situations where, you know, the Knicks could have sat down and rolled over, and they decided, hey, you know what, we want to fight for something bigger than just this win right here. These are the wins in terms of the playoffs. This is why you go through those stretches during the regular season. Everybody calls the regular season a tune-up. This is what it prepares you for. It prepares you to be, you know, ironically down 22 in the fourth quarter of the conference finals game one, and to push your team back from being down that much. So it's difficult. If you ask any of the guys in the locker room, they'll tell you they'd much rather not be down, obviously 20-plus in the fourth quarter. But it does show you kind of the DNA that this team's made of. They're not going to back down. They're not going to lay down. And this time around, it was the Cavs who laid down. They were up 22 in the fourth, and they blew that lead. Unbelievable to watch in real time.
2: Incredible comeback. I'm sure Mike Brown, after he gets through celebrating, is going to say, how on earth were we down by 22 in the first place? What did they have to do to avoid the first three quarters going into game two?
1: Well, some of it was expected, right? This is a Knicks team that had 9 days off. More time than they know what to do with versus a Cavs team that obviously just played 2 days ago and they're still in rhythm fresh. So I think some of it was shaking the rust off. I think another part of it is, listen, you have to give credit to this Cleveland Cavaliers team. And in large part, the Knicks haven't really been tested, right? Sure, the Atlanta Hawks led them 2-1 in the first round, but the rest of that series was a wash. The Hawks shouldn't have been mentioned in the same breath. Then you get to the second round, and it's a four-game sweep of the 76ers, and that series wasn't even particularly close whatsoever. This time you have a Cavaliers team that won 61 games last year, that then traded Darius Garland for James Harden, that also traded DeAndre Hunter for Dennis Schroeder and Keon Ellis. You have a team that's well-coached, and you have a team that, when you add James Harden to that mix, Mike Brown pointed out, he goes, yo, these guys have four All-Stars. Like, you have to take them seriously. The Cavs threw their best punch, and I think it's a punch that the Knicks needed to take because they hadn't really been tested the way some of these other teams have been. They passed the test. I wouldn't say they passed it with flying colors because it was looking like they're about to get a big fat F, but they found a way to win, and that's all that matters. That's all you hear guys talking about in the locker room. Like, look, it wasn't pretty. You know, OG came back, had his first game since game two, wasn't quite himself, but everybody found a way to contribute, and the Knicks at the end of the day found a way to win. And that's all that matters for them right now.
0: Christian Winfield with us here on Game Night on ESPN Radio and the ESPN app. Is there anything that Mike Brown and company can do when the Cavs go to hack of Mitchell Robinson? I hate that strategy, by the way, but I understand why they do it. Anything that they can do to combat that?
1: Put up a couple prayers, you know? Like, listen, at the end of the day, Mike Brown said he's going to let Mitchell Robinson shoot through the hack of Mitch. And you have to give him an opportunity to prove he can make them. The issue is he shot 2 of 8 from the free throw line today. And I think that may have backfired a little bit, if we're being honest, because once the Cavs started going to that hack and miss strategy, you know, it kind of stopped their offensive rhythm. They were flowing. They were getting out, turning defense into offense. And after they started doing that, they weren't necessarily able to generate quality offensive looks as easily. I'm not sure that we see Mitch glued to the bench, per se. I think he was one of the most dominant players on the floor tonight. We talk about just his defense on Jared Allen, being able to control the paint, even though he wasn't out there making free throws. His presence was felt out there. I think the Knicks are just going to ride with their big man. They know he's not really capable of shooting free throws at a higher clip, but they're going to give him a chance to make them before they bench him.
2: How different is this team with a healthy OG?
1: Oh, it's not even a question. OG wasn't even fully healthy today. Let's be real. He was wearing a wrap around his right leg while he was on the bench. He was moving a little slow. I think he shot something like 2-9 from the field. Like, it wasn't a good shooting performance from him, but just his gravity out there, his size, his defensive IQ, offensive IQ, his ability to cut off the ball. And then we saw late in the game, the Knicks went to him, and he's able to go to the free throw line, and he missed one, but, you know, he's able to put pressure on the rim, and he's able to put pressure on a defense from three-point range and from mid-range. The Knicks are significantly a better team when OG Anunoby is healthy and out there, and it's scary because I think if I had to put a percentage on where OG Anunoby is right now, I'd say maybe 75%. He did not look like himself out there fully, and once he is able to heal up all the way, look out because the Knicks are coming.
0: Yeah, that's scary. That's scary because they still found a way to get the dub. 115-104. It took overtime, but they got it done. Christian, fantastic stuff, man. Thanks so much for your time. Appreciate you, and enjoy Thursday night game two action.
1: Thanks for having me, guys. Anytime.
0: Appreciate it. Christian Winfield, New York Daily News, Knicks reporter right there. And, yeah, man, if OG is at 75%,
2: man,
0: he still shot 10 free throws, right, and knocked down 8 of them. So that's still production. He's able to move. He's playing defense. He's, you know, getting steals, getting rebounds. I mean, he's still contributing. He might not be OG where he feels like he wants to be, but he's still a big-time contributor.
2: The defensive part matters a lot. And yep. I think that's got to be the disappointing part for Cavs fans. James Harden didn't affect the game on either side.
0: Right.
2: And on a tough night for OG, he still found ways to get involved. You got to respect that.
0: If you're not going to get it done on both ends, you've got to get it done at a superior level on one end. How about that? You got to really provide something on one end, and James Harden did not do that on either. He's Myron Metcalf. I'm Q Myers. It's Game Night here on ESPN Radio on the ESPN app. Coming up, we hear from you, 888-SAY-ESPN, 888-729-3776. Your calls as we wrap up a crazy night at Madison Square Garden. 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

0: Thursday. It's game night here on ESPN Radio, ESPN app, SiriusXM Channel 80, and tune in. 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He's Myron Metcalf. I'm Q Myers. Don't forget the NBA playoffs are on ESPN Radio. 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Don't forget Spurs Thunder Game 2 tomorrow night, 8 p.m. Eastern. We look forward to that. Top this, right? The Western Conference Finals, they set the tone, said, all right, good luck, Cavs, good luck, Knicks. And they said, all right, we got you, bet. And now they're saying, all right, Western Conference, what you got? So, yeah, definitely be locked and loaded for Spurs Thunder Game 2 coming up tomorrow night. But we do want to hear from you, your thoughts on what you saw, what you heard, what you're hearing about at this stage of the game when it comes to the Knicks coming back versus the Cleveland Cavaliers at 888-SAY-ESPN, 888-729-3776. Let's go out to Greg from B-More, Baltimore in the house, and he was in the house tonight there at Madison Square Garden. Greg, welcome to game night.
1: Thanks, man. Thanks for taking my calls. Fellas, that was insane. I'm 6 years sober today, so I decided to treat myself and drive from Baltimore to watch my Knicks in an all-time classic. And, boy, I feel higher than I have in years, boys. that was unreal. And, you know, the Garden was electric to start the game, but we came out sleepy, you know. Jalen was piecing some points together, but some of the misses, especially from three, were some of the worst I'd seen from him. And we just couldn't piece two plays together to get the Garden buzzing. But I want to shout out our bench. You know, I think the biggest difference between Tibbs and Mike Brown is the depth of our team, the depth of our bench. He goes deep in the rotation, and while it wasn't lights out, you know, Shamit gives us a little buzz. Clarkson hits a three, and we couldn't buy one at the time. And, you know, the thing about Jalen Brunson is he's a champion in college for a reason. That guy's a winner. And winners are always ready for the big moment, despite how the game's gone at that point. So once it was time to, you know, once the spotlight was bright and Jalen was starting to make it and the crowd came alive, the Garden was insane, man. I'm telling you, we were cheering the ball out of the hoop for the Cavs, man. Like, I'm telling you, like, there's nothing like the Garden when everyone is screaming top of their lungs and Jalen Brunson showed up.
0: Hey, great call, Greg. Greg from Baltimore right there. And, hey, man, I'm glad that you had a great time. Glad that it came out on the right side for you with the Knicks getting that dub. But more congratulations to you, man. 6 years of sobriety is fantastic. I mean, best call all night for that right there, being able to treat yourself and ride up and check out your Knicks and come away with the victory. And love your energy, love your spirit, Greg. Keep up the good work. And that's a fantastic call right there, Myra.
2: No, it's incredible. His achievement of sobriety is the biggest thing. But he said something I think is important. I think if you're a Knicks fan, you feel like it can't get any worse.
0: Right.
2: And if you're the Cavs, what are you thinking as well, Q? You're up 22.
0: Right.
2: That's not going to happen again. So it's just all the momentum back to New York in a way that I've just never seen in the final 8 minutes of the fourth quarter.
0: No doubt, no doubt. And Greg mentioned the bench, and I know that, you know, Jalen Brunson was very active on the bench, talking to the guys, you know, chatting them up. Here is Jalen Brunson following the game, talking about, you know, just what was the motive, the messages as they were trying to make that comeback.
3: Keep fighting, keep chipping away. You know, we're not going to get it back in one possession. Most importantly, sticking together. You know, no matter how that game finished, habits translate. And so they get translated to the next game. So just finishing the game strong, regardless of whatever's going on, making sure we're having the right habits. So, you know, we'll be going the next game. You know, we're doing what we're doing. You know, we're not just giving up. No, we don't want to give up ever. And so just having faith in each other.
0: There you go. Jalen Brunson right there. And I think you said it perfectly, Myron, and it's, you kind of hear Jalen Brunson reiterate what you said, that it's never going to be that way for Cleveland. Like, I don't think New York's going to come out in game two and play that poorly to start off with. So you had your best opportunity. You had that huge lead, and now you're going to have probably a four-quarter battle with the Knicks coming up in game two.
2: Yeah, I mean, just the way they finish, you know how good the Knicks can be. 44-11, they were just incredible, unstoppable. Now what do you do in game two? That's going to define a lot, not even just for this series, but for the Cavs in their offseason. I just think you have a team that follows Jalen Brunson. Q, I was watching the Cavs as their body language changed and thinking, are they following each other?
0: Yeah.
2: Like, all of a sudden they started playing really selfishly. Who's the leader of that team? Who's going to help this team regain its composure? We're going to find out in game two.
0: 4 out of 18 overall is what the Cavaliers shot in the final 12:45 of the game. That's 22%.
2: They missed four of 18. 14 shots.
0: But that goes back to the body language that you're talking about. You know, when the shoulders start to drop, yep. when the head starts to drop, the legs, the jumpers don't you don't get as much underneath them as you're supposed to. Like, everything starts to go bad. Then you just are almost begging for a ball to go through the rim.
2: Yep.
0: Right? And that's that. Then you're getting out of your natural element, and that's when things go so bad, and it couldn't have gone any worse for the Cleveland Cavaliers down the stretch. Again, 44-11 is how the Knicks ended the game. Largest playoff comeback for the Knicks since at least 1970, which is incredible. Now, we had a call earlier in the show, Myron, saying, hey, you need to call Emmett. You need to call up the guy who's always talking about the Cavalanche. Wake his butt up and find out what happened. I'm not going to do that. That's still our brother, so I'm not going to do that. But his tag team partner, Aaron Goldhammer, and they do Hammer and Emmett right here on ESPN Radio every Saturday morning. He had a lot to say about Cleveland giving up that big lead. Here it is. Check it out.
4: Well, I would say that this is not the post-game video that I was planning on recording. As the Cavs have an all-time epic playoff choke, up 22 with just under 8 to go, and you get your ass kicked. The rest of the way. You know, I thought the Knicks were tremendous. Give credit to New York. They made every shot. They made every play that they had to make in order to pull that off. But I think Kenny Atkinson is still sleeping down on the bench. He didn't call timeout as the Cavs lead slipped from 17-5. And I don't know why they weren't adjusting anything. Substitutions, anything to get James Harden off of guarding Jalen Brunson might have been a good idea. How many points in a row are you going to let him score before you wake up? I think Kenny went into the stands with his fans, with his family, and started celebrating, and Donovan went to go sleep in his childhood bed with 8 minutes to go in the game. Any opportunity that you had to win this series, to have that game, the ability to get home court back, game one set the tone, to have all of that slip through your fingers, it's just unacceptable. And I'll tell you what, okay? I don't know what Kenny Atkinson's future is, but that's the kind of coaching biff that you will wear and that could get you fired by the end of the season. So the Cavs are going to have to turn back around real quick for game two and try to make something happen there. But that was beyond unacceptable. One of the great choke jobs in Cleveland sports history. And I think we're all going to have trouble sleeping tonight. I'll talk to you tomorrow morning.
0: Whew. Aaron Goldhammer, man. Spitting the hot fire, dropping the bars
2: beat,
0: right there.
2: Put the ether beat on that.
0: Man, for real. And of course, Goldhammer locally does radio there, ESPN Cleveland. That video was actually on his Twitter account, on ESPN Cleveland's Twitter account. But I don't think that he was wrong with anything he said, Myron.
2: Yeah, I mean, it's going to be hard for Kenny Atkinson to shake the stench of what happened tonight if they don't win the series.
0: Yeah.
2: Like, if they lose this series, that's the defining stretch. And I think his very proud comments postgame will also haunt him.
0: That's like, Myron, that's like the game was already bad enough. You already stepped in the dog poop with one foot, and then you made the very proud statement. You stepped in it with the other. You're like, hey, what's going on? Oh, I stepped in it twice. Exactly. Right? I mean, that's what it seemed like. What was going on?
2: Nobody knows.
0: Nobody. Yeah, so he's gonna have to wear that, as Aaron Goldhammer mentioned right there, and they're gonna have to have a quick turnaround to come back in game number two and try to find a way to even up this series. If they get down 0-2 and have to go back to Cleveland, there's gonna be a lot of questions that they're gonna need to answer. But the Knicks get the 115-104 victory and they take game number one. He's Myron Metcalf. I'm Q Myers. 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

0: 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Game one of the NBA's Eastern Conference Finals tips off.
1: Brunson drives right side, gets all the way to the basket. Reverse layup, good on the left side of the rim. And the Knicks take the lead. 14-13, a timeout on the floor.
0: The Dallas Mavericks are on the search for a new head man.
2: This is the front office and the ownership group of the Dallas Mavericks saying, you know what? Anything that was attached to Luka, we are detaching from this organization.
0: How do the Thunder bounce back after a game one loss?
3: Shai Gilgeous-Alexander is not going to wait for the game to come to him. He's not going to try to get teammates involved. Things going to change in game two.
0: Plus, we look around all the action from the major leagues.
4: The pitch to Michael swung on, drilled to deep center on the Georgia Lottery home run jackpot inning. That ball is gone. Tie game, Michael Harris.
5: Max, we're going to get this out of the way before we go any further. Then we're going to talk hoops. So did you hear what the Chuckster said? Were you told what the Chuckster said?
6: I just said, that's a good-looking man right there. You got to give him his flowers. Hey, Max, I'm going to be serious on basketball.
7: It's only weird. It's only weird if they make it weird, Charles. Well, you're good, man. Thank you. I appreciate the
6: thank
7: compliment.
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8: 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Conference finals underway in the NBA this week. Monday, the West came out of the gates with a classic game one for Spurs and Thunder. San Antonio getting 41 from Victor Wembanyama in that double overtime win on the road. Tuesday, in the East, the conference says, hold my beer. Game one, Cavs, Knicks at Madison Square Garden. We'll just jump right to the fourth quarter.
1: Front court, left side, Schroeder shovels to Wade. Schroeder has it back. Mitchell, right side, a three is up. It's good! It is 92-71, Cleveland at the eight-minute mark.
8: Cavaliers dominating on the road and in control. They went to the fourth quarter with a 14-point lead, extended it to 22 with less than 8 minutes to go. According to ESPN Analytics, at that point, the Knicks were looking at a 0.1% win probability.
9: So you're telling me there's a chance.
8: Down 22 in the fourth. Not much of a chance, but yeah, there's a chance.
1: Top of the circle, Brunson drive. Stops 12-footer up. Good for Brunson. It's 94-84 with 4:45 left. Brunson gets it at the midcourt line.
10: I think you've got to start trapping him, Dave. Like, he's beating you single-handedly.
1: Going against Harden. Behind the back dribble. Fires a three from the right side. You bet! Jalen Brunson can't be stopped right now. It's a five-point game with 3.5 to go. Ananobi straight on. Throws to the right wing. Shamet puts it up. It hit the rim twice and dropped in to tie it up at 99 with 40 seconds left.
8: Knicks all the way back from down 22. Cavs would retake the lead, but Brunson again.
1: Brunson right side, 23 seconds left. Drives, gets past Harden, floater off the backboard is good, and the game is tied again.

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1: Monday, Spurs and Thunder went to overtime, tied at 101. Tuesday, Cavs and Knicks go to overtime, tied at 101.
2: Brunson with the basketball, defended by Harden. Let's see if he looks to take him to the goal again. He'll back away to the midcourt stripe, puts it on the floor, gets past him easily. Middle of the lane, floater, of course! Brunson again, 36 for Brunson, destroying James Harden. And Towns gets it across to Brunson, left side, swing to the right wing. Shamet puts it up, hits a three! It's a 9-point Knick lead with a minute 49 to go in overtime. The Knicks come storming back in the largest playoff comeback win since 1970. They go from trailing by 22 to winning by 11 in overtime, 115 to 104.
1: Knicks entering Tuesday. They knew the teams trailing by at least 22 in the fourth quarter of a playoff game were 1 and 594. But the Knicks outscore the Cavs 44-11 over the final 12 minutes and 49 seconds of the game. Fourth quarter and overtime. And they win it 115-104. Holding serve on their own court for game one. Jalen Brunson, 38 points, 15 of 29 from the floor. He spoke with our Lisa Salters.
3: Jalen, you guys were down 22 points with 7:40 to go. Just how did you guys get this one back?
4: Find a way. I don't have an answer for you.
3: 40, you guys outscored them since that point, 44-11. That's the last seven and a half in the fourth quarter and overtime. Just what was different? What started working for you guys?
4: We got some stops. They kept fighting, kept believing. Just kept chipping away. You know, they were playing great basketball, and we just found a way. I really don't have an answer.
3: I mean, once again, you put the team on your back in that fourth quarter to get the game to overtime. You went on your own personal run. Just what was that feeling like for you when you were in that zone?
4: I'll realize after the fact. But I'm just happy we found a way to win. We kept believing in each other, taking the stops, kept running. My teammates got to believe in me, my coaches. It's all credit to them.
3: I know it's the first 1-4, and this is one game, and you like to keep it right here. But what does a comeback win like this, what can it do for a team?
4: We can still learn from a win. We didn't play our best, obviously, until the end. But we can still learn from a win. We got a lot of work to do.
1: Jalen Brunson had 24 points in the second half and overtime, including 11 straight for the Knicks in the fourth quarter as they rally for the win. Cavs are now 28-2 this season when entering the fourth quarter with a double-digit lead. Both of the losses to the Knicks. Game one of the Eastern Conference Finals goes to the Knicks. We heard it right here, NBA on ESPN Radio. Dave Pasch, Doris Burke have the call. Back to Madison Square Garden. Dave?
2: Thank you, Jay. One of the greatest come-from-behind wins in the history of the NBA playoffs as the Knicks trailed by 22 in the fourth and win by 11 in overtime. How do you put this one in perspective, Doris, what we witnessed here tonight from the Knicks and in particular from Jalen Brunson?
5: You know, when you think of dynamic middle-of-the-floor players in the modern era of NBA basketball, you think LeBron James, you think Giannis Antetokounmpo, and it's all about their size and athleticism, physicality and strength. You do not necessarily think about Jalen Brunson as a dynamic middle-of-the-floor player. But tonight, this game swung on his ability to stay balanced emotionally, keep working the game, and then finally, in the fourth quarter, that young man who's all NBA and turned himself into a legit one of the best players in the game, took command on a variety of shots. Driving left, driving right, getting to the mid-range, using footwork, the three-pointer. He just was so patient all night. And then when the doubles came, getting off the ball, letting the game come to him. Just a special performance. And again, Dave, the Knicks' fourth quarter defense was at a different level entirely. They have been the second best defense in the playoffs, and I thought it showed in the fourth quarter. And the Cavaliers, boy, you had a 22-point edge. You said it leading up to the game. This team has been criticized for at times being soft. Well, you just wilted under extraordinary pressure here, and now have got to find your footing in the next 48 hours.
2: I was going to ask you about that because
0: You could look at this one of two ways. If you're Cleveland, you'd say, you know what? We were exhausted. Back-to-back seven-game series. No breaks. We came in here and had a big lead, and we did not close it out, but we should feel good that we can compete with this team. Or you could say, we blew it. We had an opportunity to take game one, and we did something we've done a lot this year. We were not strong when we needed to be strong.
5: Tonight gave evidence to me that the competitive toughness of the New York Knicks is worthy of the position they now occupy. 1-0 with a chance to go up 2-0 on Thursday night. If you are the Cleveland Cavaliers, you believe that the force you played with and the toughness that you showed in winning two game sevens, including a dominant one on the road against Detroit, to get here, you've got to find that team again. And you do that by playing with extraordinary force and putting today in the rearview mirror. It doesn't matter. It's on to the next in the NBA. Cavs have got to find a way.
0: Final score, Knicks 115, the Cavs 104 in overtime. For Doris Burke, I'm Dave Pasch, right here in your home for the NBA, ESPN Radio, and the ESPN app. Now let's go back to Jay Reynolds in the studio.
1: All right, Dave, the Cavs losing in overtime. Donovan Mitchell, 29 points, made his last shot with 8 minutes and 19 seconds to go in the fourth quarter.
6: We didn't close it out. We got to clean up on film and go from there. It's one loss. I don't know if y'all can y'all hear me. It's one loss. It's a bad loss, but all we can do is go back and watch the film and fix it. It's one game. We could have lost by 40. Still would have been 1-0. So we just watched the film. We played, you know, pretty solid for three quarters or so. We'll make adjustments and go from there.
1: Cavs had the lead, and a big lead, but Knicks rally and take the series opener at home. Game two Thursday. Wednesday, game two of the Western Conference Finals. Spurs opening the series with a win Monday in game one in Oklahoma City. Victor Wembanyama, 41 points, 24 rebounds in that win. Shai Gilgeous-Alexander, fresh off winning his second straight MVP, 24 points in the loss, missing 16 of his 23 shots from the floor. ESPN's Tim McMahon.
7: SGA held up that MVP trophy during the pregame ceremony. He holds himself to that standards. He put it real plain and simple. I've got to be better, especially against a team of this caliber. And it is not, it's a lot easier said than done. Victor Wembanyama deserves a ton of credit for SGA's struggles, in addition to the point of attack defenders, but especially with Wimby. You know, SGA says attacking him, you have to be smart, you have to be patient, but you also have to be aggressive. You can't be timid. You can't go in there scared. That's when, as he said, the Spurs are really able to put a stranglehold on the game. So they're trying to figure out pathways to create cracks for him, how to attack him. But again, you have to be aggressive. You have to. He has to play his game and not allow Wimby to dictate.
8: This isn't the first time, right, that Oklahoma City has lost a game one, even at home, right? I'm thinking the Nuggets, right? They stole the first game of the conference semifinals, and then the Pacers in game one of the finals last year. What can they draw maybe even from those experiences to try to even up this series?
7: Yeah, they're not comfortable in this situation, but they are confident. It is familiar territory, and this team takes a ton of pride in, as Mark Dagenault said, its ability to problem solve throughout the course of a playoff series. Now, obviously, look, the Spurs and Wimby present different levels of problems, but again, they believe they get better throughout the course of a series. They believe, you know, you get stuff on film, they can figure things out. And a big part of that is Shai Gilgeous-Alexander's proven himself in this department. You mentioned game one loss to the Nuggets, game one loss to the Pacers. In both of those game twos after that, he had 34 points, 8 assists, was extremely efficient, and led OKC to win. So they've been there, they've done that. Now they've got to do it against a 62-win Spurs team with a talent unlike anything that we've seen before.
1: Game two tonight in Oklahoma City. Thunder looking to earn a split of the first two on their home court and pull even in the series. We'll have it tonight. Coverage 8 o'clock Eastern here on ESPN Radio and the ESPN app. Right now, SportsCenter all night to the Diamond in St. Louis. Pirates trailed 6-4 in the ninth. They rally and force extra innings. And in the 10th, with the game tied at 6.
9: The winning run is at third base. Montgomery working from the stretch. The pitch to Herrera is hit deep to left field. Herrera has just won it with a walk-off big fly into the Pirates bullpen. And the crowd is going nuts here at Busch Stadium. A three-run home run for Herrera, his fifth of the year. and everybody waiting to meet him at home plate. And the celebration is beginning. The hopping going on at home plate.
1: Cardinals Radio Network, 9-6 the final in 10. Herrera with his first career walk-off hit. Fifth walk-off win this season for the Cardinals. Second most behind the Cubs, who have six. Walk-off in St. Louis. They needed 10 innings to do it. In Arizona, Diamondbacks take care of it in regulation.
10: Here's the 1-0. And Marte swings. High drive. Left field. Game. Set.
11: Unbelievable. Marte's still working his way towards first base. He is fired up.
1: Arizona Sports 98-7. Marte, game-winning three-run homer with two outs in the ninth to beat the Giants 5-3. Arizona trailed 3-1 going to the ninth. Adrian Del Castillo had a two-out RBI single that cut the deficit to 3-2. Then a catcher's interference call, and the Diamondbacks wind up with the win. Arizona goes for the three-game sweep on Wednesday. You know, you got to be quick to get an inside-the-park home run. For a grand slam, you got to have three quick guys in front of you.
10: Set for McClain. Here's the pitch. Swing a fly ball, deep left center field. Chasing back Taylor to the warning track. He will leap. Morabito leaps, and it's off his glove. They don't know where it is. This might be an inside-the-park home run. Three runs have scored. One is circling the bases. The throw home is not in time. One with a head first slide has an inside-the-park grand slam home run. He brings them all in, including himself. They're going crazy here at Nationals Park. It's now 5-4 New York.
1: Nationals Radio Network. Nationals continue to rally. They beat the Mets 9-6. Nationals joining the Diamondbacks as only teams with multiple wins this season in games where they trailed by at least five. Nats beat the Mets on Tuesday. Dodgers and Padres.
9: Freeman swings and hits one high in the air to deep right field. This game is tied. Freddie Freeman with his second home run of the game. And now we got a brand new game tied at four.
1: And it would ultimately be the Dodgers game. A 5-4 win over the Padres. AM 570. LA Sports Dodgers have won six of their last seven. And with the win, they move back into first place in the NL West by a half game over those Padres, who have their four-game win streak come to an end. They are now 11-6 in divisional games this season. Down to the final four, getting underway on Wednesday. That's next. 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
12: 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Now the pressure sits squarely on the Thunder in Game 2 at home. 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
1: 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Hockey returns to the ice on Wednesday. Golden Knights, Avs from Denver, Western Conference Final. Avs are 8-1 in their 9 postseason games. Hurricanes are 8-0. They have swept through the first 2 rounds of the Stanley Cup playoffs, and they open up with Montreal on Thursday in the Eastern Conference. ESPN analyst TJ Oshie.
2: At this point in the playoffs, I'm not going to put anyone in front of Colorado. When they are on their game, I don't think anyone else looks like them. They just have a way of absolutely dominating and coming at you with their entire lineup. Carolina, I've even said from the beginning, they weren't even in my top 5 power rankings coming into the playoffs, and only because I played against these guys, I know how they play, and it seems like they play a playoff-style game all year, and I get worried about them getting a little bit tired. Well, now they have a potential of having 10-plus days off. They've won 8 games in a row. They haven't lost yet. So now they have to win me over. Also, Rob Brind'Amour, who I respect a ton as a player and as a coach, obviously is very good at getting through his message through to his team. Everyone plays the same. You hear their best players talking about checking for chances. How many offensive players, top offensive players in the league, do you hear talking like that? Not many. And so Rod does a great job with those guys. And right now, I think they're absolutely, in my eyes, the favorite in the East. But I just can't put them over Colorado just yet.
1: Final four in the NHL and game one coming up on Wednesday. WNBA tempo and Mercury.
3: It's getting physical out there. It's getting chippy. It's a tight game, 1.5 minutes left. Everyone's going to play really intense.
4: Mabry. Catch and shoot. She's good.
1: Toronto getting the bucket there. And they beat the Mercury 98-90. TSN with the call. As the tempo becomes the 5th team in WNBA history with at least 95 points in 3 of their first 5 games in a season. First team to do so within a franchise's first 5 games. Brittany Sykes, 31 points. Mabry had 30. First teammates in WNBA history to each record 30 in a single game during the franchise's first season. First teammates to do it since Asia Wilson and Jackie Young in last year. Only instance in 2025. 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
5: The 2-0. High fly ball, right field. Sanchez back, on the track, at the wall, see ya. A home run from Ben Rice, a 2-run shot, and the Yankees lead 5-3.
6: Well, Ben Rice, and we said it's not just the Aaron Judge show anymore. His 16th of the year, some kind of year he is having.
1: That's how it's added on the YES Network. Ben Rice, 16th homer of the season alongside Aaron Judge. They become the second duo for the Yankees with 16 homers in the first 50 games of a season. Mantle and Barra did it for the Yankees in 1956. Yankees a 5-4 win over the Blue Jays on Tuesday. Toronto now 3-8 against the AL East this season. They've lost all 5 games in the division on the road. Yankees, meanwhile, have won 11 of their last 12. At home. Brewers and Cubs.
7: 3-1. And Terang, a high fly ball left center field. PCA's back at the track, and it is gone. Bryce Terang, a 2-run blast. There's that insurance the Brewers were looking for.
1: 620 WTMJ. Brewers get the insurance, and they get the win. 5-2 over the Cubs, who've now lost 4 straight, tied for their longest skid of the season. 3-4 game losing streaks for the Cubs in 2026. They're 2-8 in their last 10. Brewers are 10-2 in their last 12. Best record in baseball since May 6th. They move into first place in the NL Central, half game ahead of the Cubs. Athletics putting up double digits on the Angels.
8: Oh, one pitch is drilled down the right field line. That's going to get down. That's a hit. Extra bases rolling into the corner. McNeil has scored. Langler is to third. They're going to wave him around, and he will score. It's become a huge night for Nick Kurtz. 5 RBIs, 3 hits. That's a 2-base hit down the right field line, and an 11-4 lead for the A's.
1: Talk 650 KSTE. It'd be a 14-6 win for the Athletics. Season high 14 runs for the A's as they snap a 3-game losing streak and maintain their lead in the American League West. Nick Kurtz, 3-for-5, a season high 5 RBI. He has reached base safely in 42 consecutive games, longest streak in baseball this season. A's putting up double digits. So do the Rangers.
9: And that brings up Brandon Nimmo. And Nimmo swings and drives one deep to center. That turns McCarthy around. He's still going back. He leaps at the wall, and it's gone. Brandon Nimmo cranks one out of here. His fifth home run of the year, and it's now 7-0 in favor of Texas.
1: Texas goes on to a 10-0 win over the Rockies as they get the shutout, seventh shutout this season, most in Major League Baseball. 10-0 shutout, tied for their largest shutout win over the last three seasons. 105.3 The Fan with the call for the Rockies. 35th time being shut out since 2024, most in baseball over that span. Offense for both the A's and the Rangers as they both put up double digits. It was pitching for Cincinnati.
9: Burns, home of the 0-2. Man, that's exactly what they do. Blew him away with a high heater up and out of the zone. Mundo Sosa chased him up there. 8 strikeouts now for Burns and 4 in a row. Burns has struck out 5 of the last 6 batters he's faced.
1: 700 WLW as the Reds beat the Phillies 4-1. Chase Burns, 9 strikeouts, most in a game without a walk in his career. Burns becoming the first Reds pitcher age 23 or younger with a sub-2 ERA in the first 10 games of the season. Rallying from almost 24 down, that's next. It's ESPN Radio.
0: 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Jordan Alvarez and the Houston Astros roll into Chicago to face Ian Happ and the Cubs. 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
1: Dodgers beat the Padres and retake the lead in the NL West. Chiefs wide receiver Rashee Rice has to serve jail time for a probation violation. Jason Kidd is out as coach of the Dallas Mavericks. Cavaliers were this close to a game one win on the road, but the Knicks had something to say about that.
2: Over the last 12 minutes, final 7 minutes of regulation and the 5 minutes of overtime, Knicks outscore the Cavs 44-11.
3: It feels worse than that, Mike.
1: Mike Breen, Richard Jefferson on ESPN. Cavs coming off consecutive seven-game series, opening round against Toronto and then knocking off the top-seeded Pistons in the conference semis. And in game one of the Eastern Conference Finals, they blow a 22-point fourth-quarter lead in New York. Knicks had been resting since closing out their sweep of the Sixers back on May 10th. And from up 22 in the fourth, Cavs lose by 11 in overtime. Cleveland coach Kenny Atkinson.
4: Yeah, you know, if my only regret, and this, you know, this can happen when you get a little fatigue, I think it just stopped moving. I mean, we were pinging the ball all over the place, great ball movement, and then it just got a little stagnant. And I told the guys, I said, we played great basketball the majority of the game, just the ball stuck at the end there a little bit. Got to keep trusting the pass. And then, but I also say we got a ton of great looks that didn't go in. So we'll look at it. I think decisions got to be better, especially when we get fatigued. Sometimes we, you know, we tend to want to, put our heads down too much. Just got to find the open guy.
1: Ultimately, it's a 115-104 Knicks win in overtime. Jalen Brunson, 38 in the win. Cavs see 29 from Donovan Mitchell. Mitchell, though, made his last shot with just under 8.5 minutes to go in the fourth quarter. How do you move on from that one?
5: I mean, it's no different than playing a solid game in Toronto and R.J. Barrett hits the shot that goes all the way to the top. It's the same as one loss. They're bad. We've had some tough ones, but it's one loss. It's not like that loss, you know, gives them two or three games, right? It's one. So we have an opportunity to come back here in 2 days and steal one here, and that's really all it is. You know, if you allow yourself to go down that path, you won't be ready for game two. So that's pretty much the mindset.
1: It's one loss, but are all losses created equally? To the crew at Inside the NBA, Shaq, Kenny Smith, Charles Barkley.
6: I don't like to get on TV and say people choked, but that was a damn choke job.
7: Oh, what you going to say?
6: I'm going to say it now. I'm very selective when I say that. With the cap, I don't understand.
7: What makes you choke and what makes you lose the game?
6: Okay, so they had a 20-point lead.
8: 22.
6: 22, okay. And they just stopped. They just started going milking the clock, like, you know, like a prevent offense.
9: Not only that, Chuck, I don't think they had great use of timeouts because, you know, me and Chuck was in this
6: scream timeout, yes.
9: All timeouts, so, you know, they allowed.
6: He let the league go from 20 to like six, and it never called the timeout. But my problem was, if you go back and looked in the beginning, the ball was moving. Everybody was getting wide open shot. You go back and look at the first 6 or 8 minutes of that fourth quarter, they were just going one-on-one. They were the shot clock was on their back every single time. And Kenny should have called timeout sooner.

0: so. And I'm going to say this. Jay Kidd is just the first domino to fall. I wouldn't be surprised in the next 2 to 3 weeks if we see some more movement in that Mavericks organization for as a guy named Kyrie Irving.
1: Several members of the Basketball Operations Department were also part of Tuesday's house cleaning in Dallas. SportsCenter All Night, ESPN Radio, football Chiefs receiver Rashee Rice sentenced to serve 30 days in jail after testing positive for marijuana. Violation of the terms of his probation. Texas State Attorney's Office saying Rice was ordered to go to jail immediately, part of his original 30-day sentence for third-degree felony of racing and causing bodily injury. ESPN's Peter Schrager.
2: Totality of it all is just disappointing. This is a situation where the young man gets stung here for this thing, so he's got to serve 30 days in jail. He's going to have to spend those 30 days over the next 5 years at some point, but now it's expedited. But, you know, just speaking with people around the league and with sources in Kansas City leading up to the draft and even up till today, this thought that they're going to go get Deebo Samuel or go and make a play for Brandon Ayuk, like, they don't have money. They're tapped out. They don't have the flexibility to go out there and now suddenly entertain calls and start hosting free agent visits. It's almost like this is what we've got. The draft has already passed us by, and we're showing names like Cyrus out. Like, you're going to have to really rely on those young players to make plays. But disappointing, and I don't even know what they expected from Rashee Rice this year based on his availability, whatever else. But this certainly sets them back. There might be some real league disciplinary action again. So at this point, you say it's a slap on the wrist, but it actually could be more than that.
1: Meanwhile, teams going through their offseason workouts this time of year, like the Ravens, although missing on Tuesday, quarterback Lamar Jackson, new Ravens coach Jesse Minter.
3: Lamar's been one of our leaders of the offseason program, and a couple things going on yesterday and today, and do expect him to be back soon. We've had some great conversations. No, when he's going to be back, and again, I'll probably leave those between me and Lamar.
1: Lamar Jackson not there Tuesday for OTAs. ESPN's Jeremy Fowler.
4: The Ravens are not overly concerned. In fact, Jackson's attendance so far this season has been better than it was a year ago, where he missed several OTA sessions. So they believe he's going to be back soon, that this isn't really a boycott situation. However, when it comes to his contract, they do seem to be in a bit of an impasse because the Ravens wanted this done. They've been clear publicly and privately that they want to extend Jackson, who has 2 years left on his contract. That hasn't happened yet, and I have talked to some people around the league who wonder, does Lamar want to get through this year, go ball out in 2026? The market's going to go up because you have a lot of young quarterbacks next offseason who will be eligible for contract extensions, like the Drake Mays, Jaden Daniels, Caleb Williams. He could up those players with a new deal and up his value. So they're going to have a couple months here between now and camp to try to hammer out a long-term deal for Jackson.
1: League meetings, meanwhile, continuing this week as well. And among the moves, Super Bowl 64, landing in Nashville, Commissioner Roger Goodell.
5: Congratulations to Nashville, not just the Titans, but to the entire community of Nashville. I think our history goes back to the draft in 2019, which was a remarkable event for us, changed the future of the draft. Arguably changed the future of the Titans and the community. And I think this is the next great step in a remarkable football journey and a great community in Nashville. We can't wait to be there. We're happy to officially announce that Minnesota will host the draft in 2028. Again, congratulations to the community, to the Wolf family who worked so hard for this, and the entire Vikings organization.
1: Minnesota gets the draft. Nashville gets Super Bowl 64, 2030. Super Bowl this coming season, of course, in L.A. It's on ESPN. Then the Super Bowl makes stops in Atlanta and Las Vegas and Nashville. How do you bounce back from that? That's next. SportsCenter All Night continues. It's ESPN Radio.
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7: The NBA Finals ends here, with star guard setting the tone. 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
1: 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College tournament action on the diamond. SEC baseball tournament seeing Vanderbilt, Tennessee, LSU all advancing with wins in their opening games. Ditto for Missouri, which gets its first win in the SEC tournament since 2017. On the big diamond, the big league diamond, White Sox, a 2-1 win over the Mariners. Chicago's won 8 of its last 10.
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0: Number 5.
1: Red Sox picking up a win in Kansas City. Jaron Duran going yard for the first time this month. WEEI.
3: Pitch is ripped high and deep down the right field line. If it's fair, it's out of here. It is fair and gone. 3-run homer for Duran. The Red Sox erupt in the ninth, and it is 6-1 in Kansas City.
0: Number 4.
1: To Arizona. Diamondbacks ending things with one swing. 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
4: Here's the 1-0. And Marte swings. High drive. Left field. Game. Set. Match.
5: Unbelievable. Marte's still working his way towards first base. He is fired up.
0: Number 3.
1: Hitting a big 3, not just reserved for the ballpark. There were a couple in New York as the Knicks staged that massive comeback in Game 1 against the Cavs.
6: Johnson gets it at the midcourt line.
7: I think you've got to start trapping him, Dave. Like, he's beating you single-handedly.
6: Going against Harden, behind the back dribble, fires a 3 from the right side. You bet! Jalen Brunson can't be stopped right now. It's a 5-point game with 3.5 to go.
0: Number 2.
1: Back to baseball. Washington rallies to beat the Mets, getting a rarity in the process. Our buddy Dave Jagler on the Nationals radio network.
4: Set for McClain. Here's the pitch. Swing a fly ball deep left center field. Chasing back Taylor to the warning track. He will leap. Morabito leaps and it's off his glove. They don't know where it is. This might be an inside the park home run. 3 runs have scored. What a circling the bases. The throw home is not in time. Wood with a head first slide. Has it inside the park. Grand slam home run. He brings them all in, including himself. They're going crazy here at Nationals Park. It's now 5-4 New York.
0: Number 1.
1: We heard the 3-run walk-off that happened in Arizona. That was in the ninth inning. In St. Louis, an extra inning blast to send folks home. Cardinals Radio Network.
8: Montgomery working from the stretch. The pitch to Herrera is hit deep to left field. Herrera has just won it with a walk-off big fly into the Pirates bullpen. And the crowd is going nuts here at Busch Stadium.
1: The fourth of their 4 homers on Tuesday. There was also the Knicks rally. They win in overtime as well. From about the 8-minute mark of the fourth quarter and through overtime, Donovan Mitchell and James Harden had 3 points, a combined 1-for-10 shooting, missing all 5 3-point attempts. ESPN analyst Kendrick Perkins.
9: Well, one, you got to give a lot of credit to Mike Brown, because this new offensive system that he's put in, especially, you know, at the start of the Atlanta series where Carl Anthony Towns is running that point forward, you have so much spacing, right? And that allows Jalen Brunson to go to work and get those isolations. And it's hard to send a double team because now they have so much spacing and they have so much shooting on the floor, especially with Carl Anthony Towns. But then they hung their hats on the defensive side of the basketball, right? We give a lot of credit to the Knicks for being a good offensive team, but they've been great this postseason defensively, and I got to tip my hat to them because they've been getting stops when they need to get stops, and they've been hanging their hats on the defensive side.
10: They're down 22, and they can't make a bucket, man. When you're on the right side of it, it feels great, but Cleveland could just, I can't imagine what that feeling is like. When did you think it could happen?
9: Well, the biggest thing is when you're on the road, you want to keep the crowd out of the game. And once we saw the crowd get rowdy, and all of a sudden you started to see the energy in the arena and the guys on the floor started to get life, You knew that they had an opportunity to win that basketball game. And all of a sudden, you know role players, Landry Shamet, they play better at home. And we started to see Mikal Bridges. He got stops. He got timely buckets, hitting big-time threes along with Big Body Brunson, do what he does best, and that's being one of the best closers in the game.
10: They went after Harden, didn't they?
9: Oh, I was waiting on that. Again, when the pressure is on, we watch Harden and the Cleveland Cavaliers fold like clean sheets. And I got to give a lot of blame to Harden and Kenny Atkinson. One, for having Harden on the floor. Like, he was a defensive liability for them all in that fourth quarter.
1: Brunson hitting 7 of 8 shots in the fourth quarter in overtime when defended by James Harden. Harden after the loss.
11: James, where's the team's mentality after a game like this? Obviously, you're going to lose games in the postseason, but to be up so big, so late, how is it harder to flush a game like this?
12: No, you know, we're a super confident team. You know, obviously, we understand. You know, we literally led one step away, but we got a lot of positives out of this game. You know what I mean? So we just watched them, forgot what we can correct, and put an entire game together.
1: Harden, 15 points on 5 of 16 shooting and 6 turnovers. Cavs 0-6 this postseason when he has more turnovers than made shots. 8-1 when he has more shots than turnovers. Cavs are now 2-7 on the road this postseason. The two wins coming at Detroit in the conference semis. Knicks take game 1 of the conference finals. They'll host game 2 Thursday. Western Conference Finals playing game 2 tonight in Oklahoma City. More reaction to the East coming up next. SportsCenter All Night continues. It's ESPN Radio.
0: All the dunks.
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0: The daggers.
13: Gilgeous Alexander open 3. Bang, he got it. And the Thunder have taken the lead.
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0: 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Game one of the NBA's Eastern Conference Finals tips off.
1: Brunson drives right side, gets all the way to the basket. Reverse layup, good on the left side of the rim. And the Knicks take the lead. 14-13, a timeout on the floor.
0: The Dallas Mavericks are on the search for a new head man.
2: This is the front office and the ownership group of the Dallas Mavericks saying, you know what? Anything that was attached to Luka, we are detaching from this organization.
0: How do the Thunder bounce back after a game one loss?
3: Say Gilgeous Alexander is not going to wait for the game to come to him. He's not going to try to get teammates involved. Things don't change in game two.
0: Plus, we look around all the action from the major leagues.
4: The pitch to Michael. Swung on, drilled to deep center on the Georgia Lottery home run jackpot inning. That ball is gone. Tie game, Michael Harris.
5: Max, we're going to get this out of the way before we go any further. 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So did you hear what the Chuckster said? Were you told what the Chuckster said?
6: I just said, that's a good-looking man right there. You got to give him his flowers. Hey, Max, I'm going to be serious on basketball.
7: It's only weird. It's only weird if they make it weird, Charles. Well, you're good, man.
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7: I appreciate the
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8: 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Conference finals underway in the NBA this week. Monday, the West came out of the gates with a classic game one for Spurs and Thunder. San Antonio getting 41 from Victor Wembanyama in that double overtime win on the road. Tuesday, in the East, the conference says, hold my beer. Game one, Cavs-Knicks at Madison Square Garden. We'll just jump right to the fourth quarter.
1: Front court, left side, Schroeder shovels to Wade. Schroeder has it back. Mitchell right side, a three is up. Pitch good! It is 92-71 Cleveland at the eight-minute mark.
8: Cavaliers dominating on the road and in control. They went to the fourth quarter with a 14-point lead.

0: Johnson right side, 23 seconds left, drives, gets past Harden, floater off the backboard is good, and the game is tied again with 101 with 19 seconds left.
1: Monday, Spurs and Thunder went to overtime, tied at 101. Tuesday, Cavs and Knicks go to overtime, tied at 101.
0: Brunson with the basketball, defended by Harden. Let's see if he looks to take him to the goal again. He'll back away to the midcourt stripe, puts it on the floor, gets past him easily. Middle of the lane, floater, of course! Brunson again, 36 for Brunson, destroying James Harden. And Towns gets it across to Brunson, left side, swing to the right wing, Shamet puts it up, it's a three! It's a 9-point Knicks lead with a minute 49 to go in overtime. The Knicks come storming back in the largest playoff comeback win since 1970. They go from trailing by 22 to winning by 11 in overtime, 115-104.
1: Knicks entering Tuesday. They knew the teams trailing by at least 22 in the fourth quarter of a playoff game were 1-594. But the Knicks outscore the Cavs 44-11 over the final 12 minutes and 49 seconds of the game. Fourth quarter and overtime. And they win it 115-104. Holding serve on their own court for game one. Jalen Brunson, 38 points, 15 of 29 from the floor. He spoke with our Lisa Salters.
2: Jalen, you guys were down 22 points with 7:40 to go. Just how did you guys get this one back?
3: Find a way. I don't have an answer for you.
2: 40, you guys outscored them since that point, 44-11. That's the last seven and a half in the fourth quarter and overtime. Just what was different? What started working for you guys?
3: We got some stops. We kept fighting, kept believing. Just kept tipping away. You know, they were playing great basketball, and just found a way. I really don't have an answer.
2: I mean, once again, you put the team on your back in that fourth quarter to get the game to overtime. You went on your own personal run. Just what was that feeling like for you when you were in that zone?
3: I'll realize after the fact. But I'm just happy we found a way to win. We kept believing in each other, taking the shots, kept running. My teammates got believing in me, my coaches. It's all credit to them.
2: I know it's the first 1-4, and this is one game, and you like to keep it right here. But what does a comeback win like this, what can it do for a team?
3: We can still learn from a win. We didn't play our best, obviously, until the end. But we can still learn from a win. We got a lot of work to do.
1: Jalen Brunson had 24 points in the second half in overtime, including 11 straight for the Knicks in the fourth quarter as they rally for the win. Cavs are now 28-2 this season when entering the fourth quarter with a double-digit lead. Both of the losses to the Knicks. Game one of the Eastern Conference Finals goes to the Knicks. We heard it right here, NBA on ESPN Radio. Dave Pasch, Doris Burke have the call. Back to Madison Square Garden. Dave?
0: Thank you, Jay. One of the greatest come-from-behind wins in the history of the NBA playoffs as the Knicks trailed by 22 in the fourth and win by 11 in overtime. How do you put this one in perspective, Doris, what we witnessed here tonight from the Knicks and in particular from Jalen Brunson?
4: You know, when you think of dynamic middle-of-the-floor players in the modern era of NBA basketball, you think LeBron James, you think Giannis Antetokounmpo, and it's all about their size and athleticism, physicality and strength. You do not necessarily think about Jalen Brunson as a dynamic middle-of-the-floor player. But tonight, this game swung on his ability to stay balanced emotionally, keep working the game, and then finally, in the fourth quarter, that young man who's all NBA and turned himself into a legit one of the best players in the game, took command on a variety of shots, driving left, driving right, getting to the mid-range, using footwork, the three-pointer. He just was so patient all night. And then when the doubles came, getting off the ball, letting the game come to him, just a special performance. And again, Dave, the Knicks' fourth quarter defense was at a different level entirely. They have been the second best defense in the playoffs, and I thought it showed in the fourth quarter. And the Cavaliers, boy, he had a 22-point edge. You said it leading up to the game. This team has been criticized for at times being soft. Well, you just wilted under extraordinary pressure here, and now I've got to find your footing in the next 48 hours.

0: $1,000.
1: I was going to ask you about that because you could look at this one of two ways. If you're Cleveland, you'd say, you know what? We were exhausted. Back-to-back seven-game series. No breaks. We came in here and had a big lead, and we did not close it out, but we should feel good that we can compete with this team. Or you could say, we blew it. We had an opportunity to take game one, and we did something we've done a lot this year. We were not strong when we needed to be strong.
2: Tonight gave evidence to me that the competitive toughness of the New York Knicks is worthy of the position they now occupy. 1-0 with a chance to go up 2-0 on Thursday night. If you are the Cleveland Cavaliers, you believe that the force you played with and the toughness that you showed in winning two game sevens, including a dominant one on the road against Detroit, to get here, you've got to find that team again. And you do that by playing with extraordinary force and putting today in the rearview mirror. It doesn't matter. It's time. It's on to the next in the NBA. Cavs have got to find a way.
1: Final score, Knicks 115, the Cavs 104 in overtime. For Doris Burke, I'm Dave Pasch right here in your home for the NBA, ESPN Radio, and the ESPN app. Now let's go back to Jay Reynolds in the studio.
3: All right, Dave, the Cavs losing in overtime. Donovan Mitchell, 29 points, made his last shot with 8 minutes and 19 seconds to go in the fourth quarter.
4: We didn't close it out. We got to clean up on film and go from there. It's one loss. I don't know if y'all can y'all hear me. It's one loss. It's a bad loss, but all we can do is go back and watch the film and fix it. It's one game. We could have lost by 40. Still would have been 1-0. So we just watched the film. We played, you know, pretty solid for three quarters or so. We'll make adjustments and go from there.
3: Cavs had the lead, and a big lead, but Knicks rally and take the series opener at home. Game two Thursday. Wednesday, game two of the Western Conference Finals. Spurs opening the series with a win Monday in game one in Oklahoma City. Victor Wembanyama, 41 points, 24 rebounds in that win. Shai Gilgeous-Alexander, fresh off winning his second straight MVP, 24 points in the loss, missing 16 of his 23 shots from the floor. ESPN's Tim McMahon.
5: SGA held up that MVP trophy during the pregame ceremony. He holds himself to that standards. He put it real plain and simple. I've got to be better, especially against a team of this caliber. And it is not, it's a lot easier said than done. Victor Wembanyama deserves a ton of credit for SGA's struggles, in addition to the point of attack defenders, but especially with Wimby. You know, SGA says attacking him, you have to be smart, you have to be patient, but you also have to be aggressive. You can't be timid. You can't go in there scared. That's when, as he said, the Spurs are really able to put a stranglehold on the game. So they're trying to figure out pathways to create cracks for him, how to attack him. But again, you have to be aggressive. You have to, he has to play his game and not allow Wimby to dictate.
6: This isn't the first time, right, that Oklahoma City has lost a game one, even at home, right? I'm thinking the Nuggets, right? They stole the first game of the conference semifinals, and then the Pacers in game one of the finals last year. What can they draw maybe even from those experiences to try to even up this series?
5: Yeah, they're not comfortable in this situation, but they are confident. It is familiar territory, and this team takes a ton of pride in, as Mark Dagenault said, its ability to problem solve throughout the course of a playoff series. Now, obviously, look, the Spurs and Wimby present different levels of problems, but again, they believe they get better throughout the course of a series. They believe, you know, you get stuff on film, they can figure things out. And a big part of that is Shai Gilgeous-Alexander's proven himself in this department. You mentioned game one loss to the Nuggets, game one loss to the Pacers. In both of those game twos after that, he had 34 points, 8 assists, was extremely efficient, and led OKC to win. So they've been there, they've done that. Now they've got to do it against a 62-win Spurs team with a talent unlike anything that we've seen before.
3: Game two tonight in Oklahoma City. Thunder looking to earn a split of the first two on their home court and pull even in the series. We'll have it tonight. Coverage 8 o'clock Eastern here on ESPN Radio and the ESPN app. Right now, SportsCenter all night to the Diamond in St. Louis. Pirates trailed 6-4 in the ninth. They rally and force extra innings. And in the 10th, with the game tied at 6.
7: The winning run is at third base. Montgomery working from the stretch. The pitch to Herrera is hit deep to left field. Herrera has just won it with a walk-off big fly into the Pirates bullpen. And the crowd is going nuts here at Busch Stadium. A three-run Herrera, his fifth of the year, and everybody waiting to meet him at home plate. And the celebration is beginning, the hopping going on at home plate.
3: Cardinals Radio Network, 9-6 the final in 10. Herrera with his first career walk-off hit, fifth walk-off win this season for the Cardinals, second most behind the Cubs, who have six. Walk-off in St. Louis, they needed 10 innings to do it. In Arizona, Diamondbacks take care of it in regulation.
0: Here's the 1-0, and Marte swings. High drive, left field, game, set, Mitch!
8: Unbelievable. Marte's still working his way towards first base. He is fired up.
3: Arizona Sports, 98-7. Marte, game-winning three-run homer with two outs in the ninth to beat the Giants 5-3. Arizona trail 3-1 going to the ninth. Adrian Del Castillo had a two-out RBI single that cut the deficit to 3-2. Then a catcher's interference call, and the Diamondbacks wind up with the win. Arizona goes for the three-game sweep on Wednesday. You know, you got to be quick to get an inside-the-park home run. For a grand slam, you got to have three quick guys in front of you.
0: Set for McClain. Here's the pitch. Swinging a fly ball, deep left center field. Chasing back Taylor to the warning track. He will leap. Morabito leaps, and it's off his glove. They don't know where it is. This might be an inside-the-park home run. Three runs have scored. One is circling the bases. The throw home is not in time. One with a head first slide has an inside-the-park grand slam home run. He brings them all in, including himself. They're going crazy here at Nationals Park. It's now 5-4 New York.
3: Nationals Radio Network. Nationals continue to rally. They beat the Mets 9-6. Nationals joining the Diamondbacks as only teams with multiple wins this season in games where they trailed by at least five. Nats beat the Mets on Tuesday. Dodgers and Padres.
7: Freeman swings and hits one high in the air to deep right field. This game is tied. Freddie Freeman with his second home run of the game. And now we got a brand new game tied at four.
3: And it would ultimately be the Dodgers game. A 5-4 win over the Padres. AM 570 LA Sports. Dodgers have won six of their last seven. And with the win, they move back into first place in the NL West by a half game over those Padres, who have their four-game win streak come to an end. They are now 11-6 in divisional games this season. Down to the final four, getting underway on Wednesday. That's next. 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
1: 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Hockey returns to the ice on Wednesday. Golden Knights, Avs from Denver, Western Conference Final. Avs are 8-1 in their 9 postseason games. Hurricanes are 8-0. They have swept through the first 2 rounds of the Stanley Cup playoffs, and they open up with Montreal on Thursday in the Eastern Conference. ESPN analyst TJ Oshie.
2: At this point in the playoffs, I'm not going to put anyone in front of Colorado. When they are on their game, I don't think anyone else looks like them. They just have a way of absolutely dominating, coming at you with their entire lineup. Carolina, I've even said from the beginning, they weren't even in my top 5 power rankings coming into the playoffs, and only because I played against these guys, I know how they play, and it seems like they play a playoff style game all year, and I get worried about them getting a little bit tired. Well, now they have a potential of having 10 plus days off. They've won 8 games in a row. They haven't lost yet. So now they have to win me over. Also Rob Brind'Amour, who I respect a ton as a player and as a coach, obviously is very good at getting through his message through to his team. Everyone plays the same. You hear their best players talking about checking for chances. How many offensive players, top offensive players in the league, do you hear talking like that? Not many. And so Rod does a great job with those guys. And that right now, I think they're absolutely, in my eyes, the favorite in the East, but I just can't put them over Colorado just yet.
1: Final four in the NHL and game one coming up on Wednesday. WNBA Tempo and Mercury.
3: It's getting physical out there. It's getting chippy. The tight game, 1.5 minutes left. Everyone's going to play really intense.
4: Mabry. Catch and shoot. She's good.
1: Toronto getting the bucket there. And they beat the Mercury 98-90. TSN with the call. As the Tempo becomes the 5th team in WNBA history with at least 95 points in 3 of their first 5 games in a season. First team to do so with their franchise's first 5 games. Brittany Sykes, 31 points. Mabry had 30. First teammates in WNBA history to each record 30 in a single game during the franchise's first season. First teammates to do it since Asia Wilson and Jackie Young in last year. Only instance in 2025. 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
5: The 2-0. High fly ball, right field. Sanchez back. On the track, at the wall, see ya. A home run from Ben Rice. A 2-run shot. And the Yankees lead 5-3.
6: Well, Ben Rice, if he said it's not just the Aaron Judge show anymore. His 16th of the year. Some kind of year he is having.
1: That was added on the YES Network. Ben Rice, 16th homer of the season alongside Aaron Judge. They become the second duo for the Yankees with 16 homers in the first 50 games of a season. Mantle and Barrett did it for the Yankees in 1956. Yankees a 5-4 win over the Blue Jays on Tuesday. Toronto now 3-8 against the AL East this season. They've lost all 5 games in the division on the road. Yankees, meanwhile, have won 11 of their last 12. At home. Brewers and Cubs.
7: 3-1. And Teranga, a high fly ball left center field. PCA's back at the track, and it is gone. Bryce Teranga, a 2-run blast. There's that insurance the Brewers were looking for.
1: 620 WTMJ. Brewers get the insurance, and they get the win. 5-2 over the Cubs, who've now lost 4 straight, tied for their longest skid of the season. 3-4 game losing streaks for the Cubs in 2026. They're 2-8 in their last 10. Brewers are 10-2 in their last 12. Best record in baseball since May 6th. They move into first place in the NL Central, half game ahead of the Cubs. Athletics putting up double digits on the Angels.
8: Oh, one pitch is drilled down the right field line. That's going to get down. That's a hit. Extra bases rolling into the corner. McNeil has scored. Langler is to third. They're going to wave him around, and he will score. It's become a huge night for Nick Kurtz. 5 RBIs, 3 hits. That's a 2-base hit down the right field line, and an 11-4 lead for the A's.
1: Talk 650 KSTE. It'd be a 14-6 win for the Athletics. Season high 14 runs for the A's as they snap a 3-game losing streak and maintain their lead in the American League West. Nick Kurtz, 3-for-5, a season high 5 RBI. He has reached base safely in 42 consecutive games, longest streak in baseball this season. A's putting up double digits. So do the Rangers.
9: And that brings up Brandon Nimmo. And Nimmo swings and drives one deep to center. That turns McCarthy around. He's still going back. He leaps at the wall, and it's gone. Brandon Nimmo cranks one out of here. His fifth home run of the year, and it's now 7-0 in favor of Texas.
1: Texas goes on to a 10-0 win over the Rockies as they get the shutout, seventh shutout this season, most in Major League Baseball. 10-0 shutout, tied for their largest shutout win over the last three seasons. 105.3 The Fan with the call for the Rockies. 35th time being shut out since 2024. Most in baseball over that span. Offense for both the A's and the Rangers as they both put up double digits. It was pitching for Cincinnati.
9: Burns, home of the 0-2. Man, that's exactly what they do. Blew him away with a high heater up and out of the zone. Nuno Sosa chased him up there. 8 strikeouts now for Burns and 4 in a row. Burns has struck out 5 of the last 6 batters he's faced.
1: 700 WLW as the Reds beat the Phillies 4-1. Chase Burns, 9 strikeouts, most in a game without a walk in his career. Burns becoming the first Reds pitcher age 23 or younger with a sub-2 ERA in the first 10 games of the season.
0: The traditions. The rivalries.
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1: Dodgers beat the Padres and retake the lead in the NL West. Chiefs wide receiver Rashee Rice has to serve jail time for a probation violation. Jason Kidd is out as coach of the Dallas Mavericks. Cavaliers were this close to a Game 1 win on the road, but the Knicks had something to say about that.
2: Over the last 12 minutes, final 7 minutes of regulation and the 5 minutes of overtime, Knicks outscore the Cavs 44-11.
3: It feels worse than that, Mike.
1: Mike Breen, Richard Jefferson on ESPN. Cavs coming off consecutive 7-game series, opening round against Toronto and then knocking off the top-seeded Pistons in the conference semis. And in Game 1 of the Eastern Conference Finals, they blow a 22-point fourth-quarter lead in New York. Knicks had been resting since closing out their sweep with the Sixers back on May 10th. And from up 22 in the fourth, Cavs lose by 11 in overtime. Cleveland coach Kenny Atkinson.
4: Yeah, you know, if my only regret, and this, you know, this can happen when you get a little fatigue, I think it just stopped moving. I mean, we were pinging the ball all over the place, great ball movement, and then it just got a little stagnant. And I told the guys, I said, we played great basketball the majority of the game, just the ball stuck at the end there a little bit. Got to keep trusting pass. And then, but I also said we got a ton of great looks that didn't go in. So we'll look at it. I think decisions got to be better, especially when we get fatigued. Sometimes we tend to want to, put our heads down too much. Just got to find the open guy.
1: Ultimately, it's a 115-104 Knicks win in overtime. Jalen Brunson, 38 in the win. Cavs see 29 from Donovan Mitchell. Mitchell, though, made his last shot with just under 8.5 minutes to go in the fourth quarter. How do you move on from that one?
5: I mean, it's no different than playing a solid game in Toronto and R.J. Barrett hits the shot that goes all the way to the top. It's the same. It's one loss. They're bad. We've had some tough ones, but it's one loss. It's not like that loss, you know, gives them two or three games, right? It's one. So we have an opportunity to come back here in 2 days and steal one here, and that's really all it is. You know, if you allow yourself to go down that path, you won't be ready for game two. So that's pretty much the mindset.
1: It's one loss, but are all losses created equally? To the crew at Inside the NBA, Shaq, Kenny Smith, Charles Barkley.
6: I don't like to get on TV and say people choked, but that was a damn choke job.
7: Oh, what you gonna say?
6: I'm gonna say it now.

0: when I said it. With the cap, I don't understand.
1: What makes you choke and what makes you lose the game?
0: Okay, so they had a 20-point lead.
2: 22.
0: 22, okay. And they just stopped. They just started going, milking the clock. Like, you know, like a prevent offense.
3: Not only that, Chuck, I don't think they had great use of timeouts. Because, you know, me and Chuck was in this.
0: Scream timeout, yes.
3: All timeouts. So, you know, they allowed.
0: He let the league go from 20 to, like, yeah. 6, and it never called the timeout. But my problem was, if you go back and looked in the beginning, the ball was moving. Everybody was getting wide open shot. You go back and look at the first 6 or 8 minutes of that fourth quarter. They were just going one-on-one. They were, the shot clock was on their back every single time. And Kenny should have called timeout sooner. Listen, like I said.
2: We knew you didn't.
0: I give Brunson a lot of credit. He was fantastic. The other guy chipped in. But that was a damn gag job right there.
2: You tell me from experience, do some losses take more out of you than others? And is this one of those for the Cleveland Cavaliers?
1: Well, when you're in the Western Conference Finals, I wouldn't say it takes more out of you. But you realize
2: when you're
1: that,
2: up 22 in their gym.
1: Yeah, I mean, the only reason I can only talk from experience. And the experience, you know, actually, the guy sitting next to me, we had two games where we were up 20 and they beat us both times, the first two games of the series. We came back and actually won the series. But when you say it takes it out of you, it only takes it out of you if you don't feel you got up the correct way. We felt we had played the correct way, and we just couldn't sustain it. We just had to figure out a way to sustain it. But I look at Cleveland, the offense didn't initiate with Donovan Mitchell in the last 8 minutes of the game. It initiated with James Harden and or Merrill and or anyone else. And so now you don't have to double team off the start of the play. So that's why the ball didn't move. So when he was initiating the play, they were double teaming him off the pick and rolls, which makes the ball move.
3: Yeah. To answer your question, honey, when you're a good team and you start off on the road, the goal is to get one on the road. Okay, you're up 22. We know how we got up 22. We lost the game. Can't have your heads down. You have to come back and play well the next game. You see coaches and, you know, the players talking about how they miss shots. So they're upset that they, you know, lost the game, but, you know, they're focusing on shots. They really didn't shoot the ball well in the second half, but you don't really get down on yourself when you're a good team. You're up 22. Fans went crazy in New York. We let one get away. But the goal is to at least get one on the road so they still have another chance to do that in game two.
0: And I disagree with both of them. This was a bad loss because now the Knicks feel like they stole one.
2: At home.
0: At home. They like, wait a minute, guys. They should have won that game. We got away with one, and now they're going to come out. Like, they hadn't played basketball in all those days. You know they're going to come out. That's all Coach Brown going to talk about the next 48 hours.
1: No, you're saying from a Knicks perspective, but if you were Cleveland.
0: Oh, Cleveland's down. I'm saying,
1: feel deflated?
0: Cleveland's got to be deflated. They can say anything they want to. They're going to put on the smooth front. And let me tell you, that next game is huge.
3: After one game?
0: Yeah, no. But I'm saying all losses are not created the same. That was a bad loss.
4: And the Cavs are still in New York ahead of game two, which is coming up Thursday. So they'll be immersed in all of this for the next couple of days. Game two Thursday, game two of the Western Conference Finals tonight. Spurs do take game one on the road in Oklahoma City in double overtime. Every game from here on out, Conference Finals, NBA Finals is here on ESPN Radio, presented by Gusto. Right now, SportsCenter all night. Cavs were in position to take the series opener on the road. They don't in the West. Spurs were in position to take the series opener on the road. They do. As for adjustments for the Thunder, ESPN analyst Danny Green.
5: I'm starting with Wemby. Like, you got to find a way to keep him away from the basket. Like, he's getting offensive rebounds, putbacks, dunks. He outscored them because he had dunks and layups. And he only shot 2 threes. It's easier said than done. Not everybody can do it. Some people can coach it. But I know people are against putting big men on him, but you got to put a bigger body on him at times.
6: Would you put Chet on him? That's what
5: I would put Chet on some, but again, you don't want to put somebody. You want to put somebody that wants to be on him. I don't know if Chet wants to guard him. I think Chet rather be weak side and block shots.
7: So you say Chet's scared?
5: I'm not saying that. I'm just saying he'd rather be weak side. I wouldn't mind putting the small on him, putting Hartenstein on him some, and then Chet in doses. Like, mix it up. You can't give any superstar a steady diet of anything.
7: Yeah.
5: So I'm thinking of the guards did a great job on him for the most part, but it's the second chance rebounds, and that's because he's so close to the rim. You got to have a weak side guy rebounding and helping, you know, not Wemby get the second putback on his original shot.
8: I know I'm a mere person, panelist here, just talking about grown men that are amazing, but there's no way at this level that I would not be, like, if I'm Chet, I'm like, give me Wemby. Give me him.
6: Yeah.
8: You know, Wemby wants him. In return, give me Wemby.
6: Yeah.
8: And the help side can come. Caruso's so good with putting his hands on the ball and coming when Wemby turns. Like, let the little guys help you instead of you help the little guys. Because when the little guy is guarding Victor Wembanyama, he's like, I'm going to, respectfully, I'm going to go and camp out on the paint. And then that's forcing Wemby's best version of basketball, playing inside and out.
6: Yeah.
8: So he was parked in the paint, and that's the last place you want him.
7: I think the strategy is to have Chet as the secondary defender. Again, Victor comes in to this series. He was shooting 54% in the playoffs coming into this game. He goes 9 of 19 in regulation. I understand in overtime that that's where it got bad, but we just saw they're 5 of 17 on open threes. They go 8 of 17. This is a different story. Victor is 9 of 19. They can live with 9 of 19. They can survive 9 of 19. They can survive 27.
5: I think 9 of 19 is still pretty good, though.
6: But they're not surviving the matchup problems that happen. So when you have a little guard on Wemby, now y'all have to tilt. Your defense has changed. Now you have wide open passes, available-ass passes that should not be available.
7: This is number one defense in the league. They are deployed all over the place.
6: Mm-hmm.
7: Okay, Chet definitely has got to play better. There's no doubt at both ends. Chet and Victor are designed to go against each other. That is,
9: for a long time,
7: yes,
9: they've done this.
7: But it is not going to be Russell and Wilt. That's just not going to be the way it is. That's not going to be the way it is. You want to argue that it needs to happen more? I'll give you that. If you want to argue that in overtime...
6: Certain possessions.
7: If they're going to camp down on Shea like they are, they're going to devote 2.5 defenders to him, Chet's got to be better offensively.
4: Brian Windhorst, Sinead Ogumike, Danny Green, as the West seeing Game 2 coming up on Wednesday. SportsCenter all night, ESPN Radio. Coaching change in Dallas. Jason Kidd out as coach of the Mavs after 5 seasons. The team calling it a mutual decision. Kidd has 4 years, more than $40 million remaining on his contract. He'd been extended during the Mavs' run to the finals in 24, and then again prior to last season when they shot down the Knicks' request to interview Kidd. Sources say Kidd wanted to be promoted to president of basketball ops after GM Nico Harrison was fired in November, but team ownership told him months ago, no. Now Kidd is out. ESPN analyst Kendrick Perkins.
10: Well, this was way past due. This relationship had been run this course. J. Kidd wanted out of Dallas last year once they traded Luka. He's not a coach that's with the rebuilding. He's a coach that wants to win championships. And so when you think about where they're headed, they traded Anthony Davis. Yes, he done an outstanding job for us building up and putting Cooper Flagg in the right position. But J. Kidd is a coach that wants to win now. He is not looking in the near future or looking down the line 5 or 6 years from now. And so he wanted to go his own separate ways, and rightfully so. And

0: causing bodily injury. ESPN's Peter Schrager.
1: Totality of it all is just disappointing. This is a situation where the young man gets stung here for this thing. So he's got to serve 30 days in jail. He's going to have to spend those 30 days over the next 5 years at some point, but now it's expedited. But, you know, just speaking with people around the league and with sources in Kansas City leading up to the draft and even up till today, this thought that they're going to go get Deebo Samuel or go and make a play for Brandon Ayuk, like, they don't have money. They're tapped out. They don't have the flexibility to go out there and now suddenly entertain calls and start hosting free agent visits. It's almost like this is what we've got. The draft has already passed us by, and we're showing names like Cyrus out. Like, you're going to have to really rely on those young players to make plays. But disappointing, and I don't even know what they expected from Rashee Rice this year based on his availability, whatever else, but this certainly sets them back. There might be some real league disciplinary action again. So at this point, you say it's a slap on the wrist, but it actually could be more than that.
0: Meanwhile, teams going through their offseason workouts this time of year, like the Ravens, although missing on Tuesday, quarterback Lamar Jackson, new Ravens coach Jesse Minter.
2: Lamar's been one of our leaders of the offseason program, and a couple things going on yesterday and today, and do expect him to be back soon. We've had some great conversations. No, when he's going to be back, and again, I'll probably leave those between me and Lamar.
0: Lamar Jackson not there Tuesday for OTAs. ESPN's Jeremy Fowler.
3: The Ravens are not overly concerned. In fact, Jackson's attendance so far this season has been better than it was a year ago, where he missed several OTA sessions. So they believe he's going to be back soon, that this isn't really a boycott situation. However, when it comes to his contract, they do seem to be in a bit of an impasse because the Ravens wanted this done. They've been clear publicly and privately that they want to extend Jackson, who has 2 years left on his contract. That hasn't happened yet. And I have talked to some people around the league who wonder, does Lamar want to get through this year, go ball out in 2026? The market's going to go up because you have a lot of young quarterbacks next offseason who will be eligible for contract extensions, like the Drake Mays, Jaden Daniels, Caleb Williams. He could up those players with a new deal and up his value. So they're going to have a couple months here between now and camp to try to hammer out a long-term deal for Jackson.
0: League meetings, meanwhile, continuing this week as well. And among the moves, Super Bowl 64. Landing in Nashville, Commissioner Roger Goodell.
4: Congratulations to Nashville, not just the Titans, but to the entire community of Nashville. I think our history goes back to the draft in 2019, which was a remarkable event for us, changed the future of the draft, arguably changed the future of the Titans and the community. And I think this is the next great step in a remarkable football journey and a great community in Nashville. We can't wait to be there. We're happy to officially announce that Minnesota will host the draft in 2028. Again, congratulations to the community, to the Wolf family who worked so hard for this, and the entire Vikings organization.
0: Minnesota gets the draft. Nashville gets Super Bowl 64. 2030, Super Bowl this coming season, of course, in L.A. It's on ESPN. Then the Super Bowl makes stops in Atlanta and Las Vegas and Nashville. How do you bounce back from that? That's next. SportsCenter All Night continues. It's ESPN Radio.
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1: 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College tournament action on the diamond. SEC baseball tournament seeing Vanderbilt, Tennessee, LSU all advancing with wins in their opening games. Ditto for Missouri, which gets its first win in the SEC tournament since 2017. On the big diamond, the big league diamond, White Sox a 2-1 win over the Mariners. Chicago's won 8 of its last 10.
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0: Number 5.
1: Red Sox picking up a win in Kansas City. Jaron Duran going yard for the first time this month. WEEI.
3: Pitch is ripped high and deep down the right field line. If it's fair, it's out of here. It is fair and gone. 3-run homer for Duran. The Red Sox erupt in the ninth, and it is 6-1 in Kansas City.
0: Number 4.
1: To Arizona. 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
4: Here's the 1-0. And Marte swings. High drive. Left field. Game. Set. Match.
5: Unbelievable. Marte's still working his way towards first base. He is fired up.
0: Number 3.
1: Hitting a big 3, not just reserved for the ballpark. There were a couple in New York as the Knicks staged that massive comeback in Game 1 against the Cavs.
6: Brunson gets it at the midcourt line.
7: I think you've got to start trapping him, Dave. Like, he's beating you single-handedly.
6: Going against Harden, behind the back dribble, fires a 3 from the right side. You bet! Jalen Brunson can't be stopped right now. It's a 5-point game with 3.5 to go.
0: Number 2.
1: Back to baseball. Washington rallies to beat the Mets, getting a rarity in the process. Our buddy Dave Jagler on the Nationals radio network.
4: Set for McClain. Here's the pitch. Swing a fly ball deep left center field. Chasing back Taylor to the warning track. He will leap. Morabito leaps and it's off his glove. They don't know where it is. This might be an inside the park home run. 3 runs have scored. What a circle in the bases. The throw home is not in time. Wood with a head first slide. Has it inside the park. Grand slam home run. He brings them all in, including himself. They're going crazy here at Nationals Park. It's now 5-4 New York.
0: Number 1.
1: We heard the 3-run walk-off that happened in Arizona. That was in the ninth inning. In St. Louis, an extra inning blast to send folks home. Cardinals Radio Network.
8: Montgomery working from the stretch. The pitch to Herrera is hit deep to left field. Herrera has just won it with a walk-off big fly into the Pirates bullpen. And the crowd is going nuts here at Busch Stadium.
1: The fourth of their 4 homers on Tuesday. There was also the Knicks rally. They win in overtime as well. From about the 8-minute mark of the fourth quarter and through overtime, Donovan Mitchell and James Harden had 3 points, a combined 1-for-10 shooting, missing all 5 3-point attempts. ESPN analyst Kendrick Perkins.
9: Well, one, you got to give a lot of credit to Mike Brown, because this new offensive system that he's put in, especially, you know, at the start of the Atlanta series where Carl Anthony Towns is running that point forward, you have so much spacing, right? And that allows Jalen Brunson to go to work and get those isolations. And it's hard to send a double team because now they have so much spacing and they have so much shooting on the floor, especially with Carl Anthony Towns. But then they hung their hats on the defensive side of the basketball, right? We give a lot of credit to the Knicks for being a good offensive team, but they've been great this postseason defensively, and I got to tip my hat to them because they've been getting stops when they need to get stops, and they've been hanging their hats on the defensive side.
10: They're down 22, and they can't make a bucket, man. When you're on the right side of it, it feels great, but Cleveland could just, I can't imagine what that feeling is like. When did you think it could happen?
9: Well, the biggest thing is when you're on the road, you want to keep the crowd out of the game. And once we saw the crowd get rowdy, and all of a sudden you started to see the energy in the arena and the guys on the floor started to get life, you knew that they had an opportunity to to win that basketball game. And all of a sudden, you know role players, Landry Shamet, they play better at home. And we started to see Mikal Bridges. He got stops. He got timely buckets, hitting big-time threes along with Big Body Brunson, do what he does best, and that's being one of the best closers in the game.
10: They went after Harden, didn't they?
9: Oh, I was waiting on that. Again, when the pressure is on, we watch Harden and the Cleveland Cavaliers fold like clean sheets. And I got to give a lot of blame to Harden and Kenny Atkinson. One, for having Harden on the floor. Like, he was a defensive liability for them all in that fourth quarter.
1: Brunson hitting 7 of 8 shots in the fourth quarter in overtime when defended by James Harden. Harden after the loss.
11: James, where's the team's mentality after a game like this? Obviously, you're going to lose games in the postseason, but to be up so big, so late, how is it harder to flush a game like this?
12: No, we're a super confident team. You know, obviously, we understand. You know, we literally led one step away, but we got a lot of positives out of this game. You know what I mean? So we just watched them, figure out what we can correct, and put an entire game together.
1: Harden, 15 points on 5 of 16 shooting and 6 turnovers. Cavs 0-6 this postseason when he has more turnovers than made shots. 8-1 when he has more shots than turnovers. Cavs are now 2-7 on the road this postseason. The two wins coming at Detroit in the conference semis. Knicks take game 1 of the conference finals. They'll host game 2 Thursday. Western Conference Finals playing game 2 tonight in Oklahoma City. More reaction to the East coming up next. SportsCenter All Night continues. It's ESPN Radio.
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6: Amber and Ian.
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0: 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Game one of the NBA's Eastern Conference Finals tips off.
1: Brunson drives right side, gets all the way to the basket. Reverse layup good on the left side of the rim. And the Knicks take the lead. 14-13, a timeout on the floor.
0: The Dallas Mavericks are on the search for a new head man.
2: This is the front office and the ownership group of the Dallas Mavericks saying, you know what? Anything that was attached to Luka, we are detaching from this organization.
0: How do the Thunder bounce back after a game one loss?
3: Shai Gilgeous-Alexander is not going to wait for the game to come to him. He's not going to try to get teammates involved.
4: Things don't change in game two.
0: Plus, we look around all the action from the major leagues.
5: The pitch to Michael. Swung on, drilled to deep center on the Georgia Lottery home run jackpot inning. That ball is gone. Tie game, Michael Harris.
6: Max, we're going to get this out of the way before we go any further. Then we're going to talk hoops. So did you hear what the Chuckster said? Were you told what the Chuckster said?
7: I just said, that's a good-looking man right there. You got to give him his flowers. Hey, Max, I'm going to be serious on basketball.
8: It's only weird. It's only weird if they make it weird, Charles. You're good, man.
7: Thank you,
8: Max.
7: Thank you. Yeah.
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9: 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Conference finals underway in the NBA this week. Monday, the West came out of the gates with a classic Game 1 for Spurs and Thunder. San Antonio getting 41 from Victor Wembanyama in that double overtime win on the road. Tuesday, in the East, the conference says, hold my beer. Game one, Cavs-Knicks at Madison Square Garden. We'll just jump right to the fourth quarter.
1: Front court, left side, Schroeder shovels to Wade. Schroeder has it back. Mitchell, right side, a three is up. Pitch good! It is 92-71, Cleveland at the eight-minute mark.
9: Cavaliers dominating on the road and in control. They went to the fourth quarter with a 14-point lead, extended it to 22 with less than 8 minutes to go. According to ESPN Analytics, at that point, the Knicks were looking at a 0.1% win probability.
10: So you're telling me there's a chance.
9: Down 22 in the fourth. Not much of a chance, but yeah, there's a chance.
1: Top of the circle, Brunson drive. Stops 12-footer up. Good for Brunson. It's 94-84 with 4:45 left. Brunson gets it at the midcourt line.
11: I think you've got to start trapping him, Dave. Like, he's beating you single-handedly.
1: Going against Harden. Behind the back dribble. Fires a three from the right side. You bet! Jalen Brunson can't be stopped right now. It's a five-point game with 3.5 to go. And an Obi straight on. Throws to the right wing. Shamet puts it up. It hit the rim twice and dropped in to tie it up at 99 with 40 seconds left.
9: Knicks all the way back from down 22. Cavs would retake the lead, but Brunson again.
1: Brunson right side, 23 seconds left. Drives, gets past Harden, floater off the backboard is good. And the game is tied again with 101 with 19 seconds left.
9: Monday, Spurs and Thunder went to overtime, tied at 101. Tuesday, Cavs and Knicks go to overtime, tied at 101.
1: Brunson with the basketball, defended by Harden. Let's see if he looks to take him to the goal again. He'll back away to the midcourt stripe, puts it on the floor, gets past him easily. Middle of the lane, floater, of course! Brunson again, 36 for Brunson, destroying James Harden. And Towns gets it across to Brunson, left side, swing to the right wing, Shamet puts it up, it's a three! It's a 9-point Knick lead with a minute 49 to go in overtime. The Knicks come storming back in the largest playoff comeback win since 1970. They go from trailing by 22 to winning by 11 in overtime, 115-104.
9: Knicks entering Tuesday. They knew the teams trailing by at least 22 in the fourth quarter of a playoff game were 1-594. But the Knicks outscore the Cavs 44-11 over the final 12 minutes and 49 seconds of the game. Fourth quarter and overtime. And they win it 115-104. Holding serve on their own court for game one. Jalen Brunson, 38 points, 15 of 29 from the floor. He spoke with our Lisa Salters.
11: Jalen, you guys were down 22 points with
12: 7:40 to go. Just how did you guys get this one back?
13: Found a way. I don't have an answer for you.
12: 40, you guys outscored them since that point, 44-11. That's the last seven and a half in the fourth quarter and overtime. Just what was different? What started working for you guys?
13: I mean, we got some stops. They kept fighting, kept believing. Just kept chipping away. You know, they were playing great basketball, and just found the way. I really don't have an answer.
12: I mean, once again, you put the team on your back in that fourth quarter to get the game to overtime. You went on your own personal run. Just what was that feeling like for you when you were in that zone?
13: I'll realize after the fact. But I'm just happy we found a way to win. We kept believing in each other, taking the shots, kept running. My teammates got belief in me, my coaches. It's all credit to them.
12: I know it's the first 1-4, and this is one game, and you like to keep it right here. But what does a comeback win like this, what can it do for a team?
13: We can still learn from a win. We didn't play our best, obviously, until the end. But, we can still learn from a win. We got a lot of work to do.
9: Jalen Brunson had 24 points in the second half in overtime, including 11 straight for the Knicks in the fourth quarter as they rally for the win. Cavs are now 28-2 this season when entering the fourth quarter with a double-digit lead. Both of the losses to the Knicks. Game one of the Eastern Conference Finals goes to the Knicks. We heard it right here, NBA on ESPN Radio. Dave Pasch, Doris Burke have the call. Back to Madison Square Garden. Dave?
14: Thank you, Jay. One of the greatest come-from-behind wins in the history of the NBA playoffs as the Knicks trailed by 22 in the fourth and win by 11 in overtime. How do you put this one in perspective, Doris, what we witnessed here tonight from the Knicks and in particular from Jalen Brunson?
15: You know, when you think of dynamic middle-of-the-floor players in the modern era of NBA basketball, you think LeBron James, you think Giannis Antetokounmpo, and it's all about their size and athleticism, physicality, and strength. You do not necessarily think about Jalen Brunson as a dynamic middle-of-the-floor player. But tonight, this game swung on his ability to stay balanced emotionally, keep working the game, and then finally, in the fourth quarter, that young man who's all NBA and turned himself into a legit one of the best players in the game, took command on a variety of shots, driving left, driving right, getting to the mid-range, using footwork, the three-pointer. He just was so patient all night. And then when the doubles came, getting off the ball, letting the game come to him. Just a special performance. And again, Dave, the Knicks' fourth quarter defense was at a different level entirely. They have been the second best defense in the playoffs, and I thought it showed in the fourth quarter. And the Cavaliers, boy, you had a 22-point edge. You said it leading up to the game. This team has been criticized for at times being soft. Well, you just wilted under extraordinary pressure here, and now have got to find your footing in the next 48 hours.
14: I was going to ask you about that because you could look at this one of two ways. If you're Cleveland, you'd say, you know what? We were exhausted. Back-to-back seven-game series. No breaks. We came in here and had a big lead, and we did not close it out, but we should feel good that we can compete with this team. Or you could say, we blew it. We had an opportunity to take game one, and we did something we've done a lot this year. We were not strong when we needed to be strong.
15: Tonight gave evidence to me that the competitive toughness of the New York Knicks is worthy of the position they now occupy. 1-0 with a chance to go up 2-0 on Thursday night. If you are the Cleveland Cavaliers, you believe that the force you played with and the toughness that you showed in winning two game sevens, including a dominant one on the road against Detroit, to get here, you've got to find that team again. And you do that by playing with extraordinary force and putting today in the rearview mirror. It doesn't matter. It's on to the next in the NBA. Cavs have got to find a way.
14: Final score, Knicks 115, the Cavs 104 in overtime. For Doris Burke, I'm Dave Pasch right here in your home for the NBA, ESPN Radio, and the ESPN app. Now let's go back to Jay Reynolds in the studio.
9: All right, Dave, the Cavs losing in overtime. Donovan Mitchell, 29 points, made his last shot with 8 minutes and 19 seconds to go in the fourth quarter.
16: We didn't close it out. We got to clean up on film and go from there. It's one loss. I don't know if y'all can y'all hear me. It's one loss. It's a bad loss, but All we can do is go back and watch the film and fix it. It's one game. We could have lost by 40. Still would have been 1-0. So just watch the film. We played, you know, pretty solid for three quarters or so. We'll make adjustments and go from there.
9: Cavs had the lead, and a big lead, but Knicks rally and take the series opener at home. Game two Thursday, Wednesday, game two of the Western Conference Finals. Spurs opening the series with a win Monday in game one in Oklahoma City. Victor Wembanyama, 41 points, 24 rebounds in that win. Shai Gilgeous-Alexander fresh off winning his second straight MVP, 24 points in the loss, missing 16 of his 23 shots from the floor. ESPN's Tim McMahon.
17: SGA held up that MVP trophy during the pregame ceremony. He holds himself to that standards. He put it real plain and simple. I've got to be better, especially against a team of this caliber. And it is not, it's a lot easier said than done. Victor Wembanyama deserves a ton of credit for SGA's struggles, in addition to the point of attack defenders, but especially with Wimby. Your SGA says attacking him, you have to be smart, you have to be patient, but you also have to be aggressive. You can't be timid. You can't go in there scared. That's when, as he said, the Spurs are really able to put a stranglehold on the game, so they're trying to figure out pathways to create cracks for him, how to attack him. But again, you have to be aggressive. You have to. He has to play his game and not allow Wimby to dictate.
18: This isn't the first time, right, that Oklahoma City has lost a game one, even at home, right? I'm thinking the Nuggets, right? They stole the first game of the conference semifinals, and then the Pacers in game one of the finals last year. What can they draw maybe even from those experiences to try to even up this series?
17: Yeah, they're not comfortable in this situation, but they are confident. It is familiar territory, and this team takes a ton of pride in, as Mark Dagenault said, its ability to problem solve throughout the course of a playoff series. Now, obviously, look, the Spurs and Wimby present different levels of problems, but again, they believe they get better throughout the course of a series. They believe, you know, you get stuff on film, they can figure things out. And a big part of that is Shai Gilgeous-Alexander's proven himself in this department. You mentioned game one loss to the Nuggets, game one loss to the Pacers. In both of those game twos after that, he had 34 points, 8 assists, was extremely efficient, and led OKC to win. So they've been there, they've done that. Now they've got to do it against a 62-win Spurs team with a talent unlike anything that we've seen before.
9: Game two tonight in Oklahoma City. Thunder looking to earn a split of the first two on their home court and pull even in the series. We'll have it tonight. Coverage 8 o'clock Eastern here on ESPN Radio and the ESPN app. Right now, SportsCenter all night to the Diamond in St. Louis. Pirates trailed 6-4 in the ninth. They rally and force extra innings. And in the 10th, with the game tied at 6.
19: The winning run is at third base. Montgomery working from the stretch. The pitch to Herrera is hit deep to left field. Herrera has just won it with a walk-off big fly into the Pirates bullpen. And the crowd is going nuts here at Busch Stadium. A three-run home run for Herrera, his fifth of the year. And everybody waiting to meet him at home plate. And the celebration is beginning. The hopping going on at home plate.
9: Cardinals Radio Network, 9-6 the final in 10. Herrera with his first career walk-off hit. Fifth walk-off win this season for the Cardinals. Second most behind the Cubs, who have 6 walk-off in St. Louis. They needed 10 innings to do it. In Arizona, Diamondbacks take care of it in regulation.
20: Here's the 1-0. And Marte swings. High drive. Left field. Game set.
21: Unbelievable. Marte's still working his way towards first base. He is fired up.
9: Arizona Sports 98-7. Marte, game-winning 3-run homer with 2 outs in the ninth to beat the Giants 5-3. Arizona trailed 3-1 going to the ninth. Adrian Del Castillo had a 2-out RBI single that cut the deficit to 3-2. Then a catcher's interference call, and the Diamondbacks wind up with the win. Arizona goes for the 3-game sweep on Wednesday. You know, you got to be quick to get an inside the park home run. For a grand slam, you got to have 3 quick guys in front of you.
20: Set for McClain. Here's the pitch. Swing a fly ball deep left center field. Chasing back Taylor to the warning track. He will leap. Morabito leaps and it's off his glove. They don't know where it is. This might be an inside the park home run. 3 runs have scored. 1 is circling the bases. The throw home is not in time. 1 with a head first slide. It's an inside the park. Nationals Park. It's now 5-4 New York.
9: Nationals Radio Network. Nationals continue to rally. They beat the Mets 9-6. Nationals joining the Diamondbacks as only teams with multiple wins this season in games where they trailed by at least 5. Nats beat the Mets on Tuesday. Dodgers and Padres.
2: Freeman swings and hits one high in the air to deep right field. This game is tied. Freddie Freeman with his second home run of the game. And now we got a brand new game tied at 4.
9: And it would ultimately be the Dodgers game. A 5-4 win over the Padres. AM 570. LA Sports Dodgers have won 6 of their last 7. And with the win, they move back into first place in the NL West by a half game over those Padres, who have their 4-game win streak come to an end. They are now 11-6 in divisional games this season. Down to the final 4. Getting underway on Wednesday. That's next. 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
0: 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Now the pressure sits squarely on the Thunder in Game 2 at home. How will they respond? 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
29: 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They went to L.A. And most importantly, they're in a very difficult division. I'm not ready to go there with the Chiefs and just assume that because Patrick Mahomes is going to come back healthy, they're going to be able to return to form and get back to the Super Bowl.
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1: 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Hockey returns to the ice on Wednesday. Golden Knights, Avs from Denver, Western Conference Final. Avs are 8-1 in their 9 postseason games. Hurricanes are 8-0. They have swept through the first 2 rounds of the Stanley Cup playoffs, and they open up with Montreal on Thursday in the Eastern Conference. ESPN analyst TJ Oshie.
2: At this point in the playoffs, I'm not going to put anyone in front of Colorado. When they are on their game, I don't think anyone else looks like them. They just have a way of absolutely dominating, coming at you with their entire lineup. Carolina, I've even said from the beginning, they weren't even in my top 5 power rankings coming into the playoffs, and only because I played against these guys, I know how they play, and it seems like they play a playoff style game all year, and I get worried about them getting a little bit tired. Well, now they have a potential of having 10 plus days off. They've won 8 games in a row. They haven't lost yet. So now they have to win me over. Also Rob Brind'Amour, who I respect a ton as a player and as a coach, obviously is very good at getting through his message through to his team. Everyone plays the same. You hear their best players talking about checking for chances. How many offensive players, top offensive players in the league, do you hear talking like that? Not many. And so Rod does a great job with those guys. And right now, I think they're absolutely, in my eyes, the favorite in the East, but I just can't put them over Colorado just yet.
1: Final four in the NHL and game one coming up on Wednesday. WNBA Tempo and Mercury.
3: It's getting physical out there. It's getting chippy. The tight game, a minute and a half left. Everyone's going to play really intense.
4: Mabry. Catch and shoot. She's good.
1: Toronto getting the bucket there. And they beat the Mercury 98-90 TSN with the call, as the Tempo becomes the 5th team in WNBA history with at least 95 points in 3 of their first 5 games in a season. First team to do so within a franchise's first 5 games. Brittany Sykes, 31 points. Mabry had 30. First teammates in WNBA history to each record 30 in a single game during the franchise's first season. First teammates to do it since Asia Wilson and Jackie Young in last year. Only instance in 2025. 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
5: The 2-0. High fly ball, right field. Sanchez back on the track at the wall. See ya. A home run from Ben Rice. A 2-run shot. And the Yankees lead 5-3.
6: Well, Ben Rice, we said it's not just the Aaron Judge show anymore. His 16th of the year. Some kind of year he is having.
1: That was added on the YES Network. Ben Rice, 16th homer of the season alongside Aaron Judge. They become the second duo for the Yankees with 16 homers in the first 50 games of a season. Mantle and Barrett did it for the Yankees in 1956. Yankees a 5-4 win over the Blue Jays on Tuesday. Toronto now 3-8 against the AL East this season. They've lost all 5 games in the division on the road. Yankees, meanwhile, have won 11 of their last 12. At home. Brewers and Cubs.
7: 3-1. And Terang, a high fly ball left center field. PCA's back at the track, and it is gone. Bryce Terang, a 2-run blast. There's that insurance the Brewers were looking for.
1: 620 WTMJ. Brewers get the insurance, and they get the win. 5-2 over the Cubs, who've now lost 4 straight, tied for their longest skid of the season. 3-4 game losing streaks for the Cubs in 2026. They're 2-8 in their last 10. Brewers are 10-2 in their last 12. Best record in baseball since May 6th. They move into first place in the NL Central, half game ahead of the Cubs. Athletics putting up double digits on the Angels.
8: Oh, one pitch is drilled down the right field line. That's going to get down. That's a hit. Extra bases rolling into the corner. McNeil has scored. Langiller is to third. They're going to wave him around, and he will score. It's become a huge night for Nick Kurtz. 5 RBIs, 3 hits. That's a 2-base hit down the right field line, and an 11-4 lead for the A's.
1: Talk 650 KSTE. It'd be a 14-6 win for the Athletics. Season high 14 runs for the A's as they snap a 3-game losing streak and maintain their lead in the American League West. Nick Kurtz, 3-for-5, a season high 5 RBI. He has reached base safely in 42 consecutive games, longest streak in baseball this season. A's putting up double digits. So do the Rangers.
9: And that brings up Brandon Nimmo. And Nimmo swings and drives one deep to center. That turns McCarthy around. He's still going back. He leaps at the wall, and it's gone. Brandon Nimmo cranks one out of here. His fifth home run of the year, and it's now 7-0 in favor of Texas.
1: Texas goes on to a 10-0 win over the Rockies as they get the shutout, seventh shutout this season, most in Major League Baseball. 10-0 shutout, tied for their largest shutout win over the last three seasons. 105.3 The Fan with the call for the Rockies. 35th time being shut out since 2024, most in baseball over that span. Offense for both the A's and the Rangers as they both put up double digits. It was pitching for Cincinnati.
9: Burns, home of the 0-2. Man, that's exactly what they do. Blew him away with a high heater up and out of the zone. Mundo Sosa chased him up there. 8 strikeouts now for Burns and 4 in a row. Burns has struck out 5 of the last 6 batters he's faced.
1: 700 WLW as the Reds beat the Phillies 4-1. Chase Burns, 9 strikeouts, most in a game without a walk in his career. Burns becoming the first Reds pitcher age 23 or younger with a sub-2 ERA in the first 10 games of the season. Rallying from almost 24 down, that's next. It's ESPN Radio.
0: 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Jordan Alvarez and the Houston Astros roll into Chicago to face Ian Happ and the Cubs. 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
1: Dodgers beat the Padres and retake the lead in the NL West. Chiefs wide receiver Rashee Rice has to serve jail time for a probation violation. Jason Kidd is out as coach of the Dallas Mavericks. Cavaliers were this close to a game one win on the road, but the Knicks had something to say about that.
2: Over the last 12 minutes, final 7 minutes of regulation and the 5 minutes of overtime, Knicks outscore the Caps 44-11.
3: It feels worse than that, Mike.
1: Mike Breen, Richard Jefferson on ESPN. Cavs coming off consecutive seven-game series, opening round against Toronto and then knocking off the top-seeded Pistons in the conference semis. And in game one of the Eastern Conference Finals, they blow a 22-point fourth-quarter lead in New York. Knicks had been resting since closing out their sweep of the Sixers back on May 10th. And from up 22 in the fourth, Cavs lose by 11 in overtime. Cleveland coach Kenny Atkinson.
4: Yeah, you know, if my only regret, and this, you know, this can happen when you get a little fatigue, I think it just stopped moving. I mean, we were pinging the ball all over the place, great ball movement, and then it just got a little stagnant. And I told the guys, I said, we played great basketball the majority of the game, just the ball stuck at the end there a little bit. Got to keep trusting.

0: pass. And then, but I'd also say we got a ton of great looks that didn't go in. So we'll look at it. I think decisions got to be better, especially when we get fatigued. Sometimes we, you know, we tend to want to, you know, put our heads down too much. Just got to find the open guy.
1: Ultimately, it's a 115-104 Knicks win in overtime. Jalen Brunson, 38 in the win. Cavs see 29 from Donovan Mitchell. Mitchell, though, made his last shot with just under 8.5 minutes to go in the fourth quarter. How do you move on from that one?
2: I mean, it's no different than playing a solid game in Toronto and R.J. Barrett hits the shot that goes all the way to the top. It's the same as one loss. They're bad. We've had some tough ones, but it's one loss. It's not like that loss, you know, gives them two or three games, right? It's one. So we have an opportunity to come back here in 2 days and steal one here, and that's really all it is. You know, if you allow yourself to go down that path, you won't be ready for game two. So that's pretty much the mindset.
1: It's one loss, but are all losses created equally? To the crew at Inside the NBA, Shaq, Kenny Smith, Charles Barkley.
3: I don't like to get on TV and say people choked, but that was a damn choke job.
4: Oh, what you gonna say?
3: I'm gonna say it now. I'm very selective when I said it. With the cap, I don't understand.
4: What makes you choke and what makes you lose the game?
3: Okay, so they had a 20-point lead.
5: 22.
3: 22, okay. And they just stopped. They just started going, milking the clock. Like, you know, like a prevent offense.
6: Not only that, Chuck, I don't think they had great use of timeouts because, you know, me and Chuck was in this
3: scream timeout, yes.
6: All timeouts, so, you know, they allowed.
3: He let the league go from 20 to, like, yeah. 6, and they never called the timeout. But my problem was, if you go back and looked in the beginning, the ball was moving. Everybody was getting wide open shot. You go back and look at the first 6 or 8 minutes of that fourth quarter, they were just going one-on-one. They were the shot clock was on their back every single time. And Kenny should have called timeout sooner. That listen, like I said.
5: We knew you didn't.
3: I give Brunson a lot of credit. He was fantastic. And the other guy chipped in. But that was a damn gag job right there.
5: You tell me from experience, do some losses take more out of you than others? And is this one of those for the Cleveland Cavaliers?
4: Well, when you're in the Western Conference Finals, I wouldn't say it takes more out of you. But you realize
5: when you're
4: that,
5: up 22 in their gym.
4: Yeah, I mean, the only reason I can only talk from experience. And the experience, you know, actually the guy sitting next to me, we had two games where we were up 20 and they beat us both times, the first two games of the series. We came back and actually won the series, but when you say it takes it out of you, it only takes it out of you if you don't feel you got up the correct way. We felt we had played the correct way and we just couldn't sustain it. We just had to figure out a way to sustain it. But I look at Cleveland, the offense didn't initiate with Donovan Mitchell in the last 8 minutes of the game. It initiated with James Harden and or Merrill and or anyone else. And so now you don't have to double team off the start of the play. So that's why the ball didn't move. So when he was initiating the play, they were double teaming him off the pick and rolls, which makes the ball move.
6: Yeah. To answer your question, Ernie, when you're a good team and you start off on the road, the goal is to get one on the road. Okay, you're up 22. We know how we got up 22. We lost the game. Can't have your heads down. You have to come back and play well the next game. You see coaches and, you know, the players talking about how they miss shots. So they're upset that they, you know, lost the game, but, you know, they're focusing on shots. They really didn't shoot the ball well in the second half, but you don't really get down on yourself when you're a good team. You're up 22. Fans went crazy in New York. We let one get away, but the goal is to at least get one on the road so they still have another chance to do that in game two.
3: And I disagree with both of them. This was a bad loss because now the Knicks feel like they stole one.
5: At home.
3: At home. They like, wait a minute, guys. They should have won that game. We got away with one, and now they're going to come out. Like, they hadn't played basketball in all those days. You know they're going to come out. That's all Coach Brown going to talk about the next 48 hours.
4: No, you're saying from a Knicks perspective, but if you were Cleveland.
3: Oh, Cleveland's down.
4: I'm deflated?
3: Cleveland's got to be deflated. They can say anything they want to. They're going to put on the smooth front. Because, and let me tell you, that next game is huge.
6: After one game?
3: Yeah, no. But I'm saying all losses are not created the same. That was a bad loss.
1: And the Cavs are still in New York ahead of game two, which is coming up Thursday. So they'll be immersed in all of this for the next couple of days. Game two Thursday, game two of the Western Conference Finals. Tonight, Spurs do take game one on the road in Oklahoma City in double overtime. every game from here on out, conference finals, NBA finals, is here on ESPN Radio, presented by Gusto. Right now, SportsCenter all night. Cavs were in position to take the series opener on the road. They don't. In the West, Spurs were in position to take the series opener on the road. They do. As for adjustments for the Thunder, ESPN analyst Danny Green.
7: I'm starting with Wemby. Like, you got to find a way to keep him away from the basket. Like, he's getting offensive rebounds, putbacks, dunks. He outscored them because he had dunks and layups. And he only shot two threes. It's easier said than done. Not everybody can do it. Some people can coach it. But, I know people are against putting big men on him, but you got to put a bigger body on him at times.
8: Would you put Chet on him? That's what
7: I would put Chet on
8: him
7: some, but, again, you don't want to put somebody – you want to put somebody that wants to be on him. I don't know if Chet wants to guard him. I think Chet rather be weak side and block shots.
9: So you saying Chet's scared?
7: I'm not saying that. I'm just saying he'd rather be weak side. I wouldn't mind putting a small on him. Putting Hartenstein on him some, and then Chet in doses. Like, mix it up. You can't give any superstar a steady diet of anything.
9: Yeah.
7: So I'm thinking of the guards did a great job on him for the most part, but it's the second chance rebounds, and that's because he's so close to the rim. You got to have a weak side guy rebounding and helping, you know, not Wemby get the second putback on his original shot.
10: I know I'm a mere person, panelist here, just talking about grown men that are amazing, but there's no way at this level that I would not be, like, if I'm Chet, I'm like, give me Wemby. Give me him.
9: Yeah.
10: You know, Wemby wants him. In return, give me Wemby.
9: Yeah.
10: And the help side can come. Caruso's so good with putting his hands on the ball and coming when Wemby turns. Like, let the little guys help you instead of you help the little guys. Because when the little guy is guarding Victor Wembanyama, he's like, I'm going to, respectfully, I'm going to go and camp out on the paint. And then that's forcing Wemby's best version of basketball, playing inside and out.
9: Yeah.
10: So he was parked in the paint, and that's the last place you want him.
11: I think the strategy is to have Chet as the secondary defender. Again, Victor comes in to this series. He was shooting 54% in the playoffs coming into this game. He goes 9 of 19 in regulation. I understand in overtime that that's where it got bad, but we just saw they're 5 of 17 on open threes. They go 8 of 17. This is a different story. Victor is 9 of 19. They can live with 9 of 19. They can survive 9 of 19. They can survive 27.
9: Okay. I think 9 of 19 is still pretty good, though. But they're not surviving the matchup problems that happen. So when you have a little guard on Wemby, now y'all have to tilt. Your defense has changed. Now you have wide open passes, available-ass passes that should not be available.
11: This is number one defense in the league. They are deployed all over the place.
9: Mm-hmm.
11: Chet definitely has got to play better. There's no doubt at both ends. Chet and Victor are designed to go against each other. That is
8: for a long time.
11: Yes,
8: they've done this.
11: But it is not going to be Russell and Wilt. That's just not going to be the way it is. That's not going to be the way it is. You want to argue that it needs to happen more? I'll give you that. If you want to argue that in overtime,
12: certain possessions.
11: If they're going to camp down on Shea like they are, they're going to devote 2.5 defenders
8: right
11: to him. Chet's got to be better offensively.
1: Brian Windhorst, Shanae Ogumike, Danny Green. As the West, seeing Game 2 coming up on Wednesday. SportsCenter all night, ESPN Radio. Coaching change in Dallas. Jason Kidd out as coach of the Mavs after 5 seasons. The team calling it a mutual decision. Kidd has 4 years, more than $40 million remaining on his contract. He'd been extended during the Mavs' run to the finals in 24, and then again prior to last season when they shot down the Knicks' request to interview Kidd. Sources say Kidd wanted to be promoted to president of basketball ops after GM Nico Harrison was fired in November, but team ownership told him months ago, no. Now Kidd is out. ESPN analyst Kendrick Perkins.
13: Well, this was way past due. This relationship had been running its course. J. Kidd wanted out of Dallas last year once they traded Luka. He's not a coach that's with the rebuilding. He's a coach that wants to win championships. And so when you think about where they're headed, they traded Anthony Davis. Yes, he done an outstanding job for us building up and putting Cooper Flagg in the right position. But J. Kidd is a coach that wants to win now. He is not looking in the near future or looking down the line 5 or 6 years from now. And so he wanted to go his own separate ways, and rightfully so. And I'm going to say this, J. Kidd is just the first domino to fall. I wouldn't be surprised in the next 2 to 3 weeks if we see some more movement in that Mavericks organization for us a guy named Kyrie Irving.
1: Several members of the basketball operations department were also part of Tuesday's house cleaning in Dallas. SportsCenter all night, ESPN Radio. Football Chiefs receiver Rashee Rice sentenced to serve 30 days in jail after testing positive for marijuana. violation of the terms of his probation. Texas State Attorney's Office saying Rice was ordered to go to jail immediately, part of his original 30-day

0: now suddenly entertain calls and start hosting free agent visits. It's almost like this is what we've got. The draft has already passed us by, and we're showing names like Cyrus out. Like, you're going to have to really rely on those young players to make plays, but disappointing. And I don't even know what they expected from Rashee Rice this year, based on his availability, whatever else, but this certainly sets them back. There might be some real league disciplinary action again. So at this point, you say it's a slap on the wrist, but it actually could be more than that.
1: Meanwhile, teams going through their offseason workouts this time of year, like the Ravens, although missing on Tuesday, quarterback Lamar Jackson, new Ravens coach Jesse Minter.
2: Lamar's been one of our leaders of the offseason program, and a couple things going on yesterday and today, and do expect him to be back soon. We've had some great conversations. No, when he's going to be back, and again, I'll probably leave those between me and Lamar.
1: Lamar Jackson not there Tuesday for OTAs. ESPN's Jeremy Fowler.
3: The Ravens are not overly concerned. In fact, Jackson's attendance so far this season has been better than it was a year ago, where he missed several OTA sessions. So they believe he's going to be back soon, that this isn't really a boycott situation. However, when it comes to his contract, they do seem to be in a bit of an impasse, because the Ravens wanted this done. They've been clear publicly and privately that they want to extend Jackson, who has 2 years left on his contract. That hasn't happened yet, and I have talked to some people around the league who wonder, does Lamar want to get through this year, go ball out in 2026? The market's going to go up because you have a lot of young quarterbacks next offseason who will be eligible for contract extensions, like the Drake Mays, Jaden Daniels, Caleb Williams. He could up those players with a new deal and up his value. So they're going to have a couple months here between now and camp to try to hammer out a long-term deal for Jackson.
1: League meetings, meanwhile, continuing this week as well. And among the moves, Super Bowl 64, landing in Nashville, Commissioner Roger Goodell.
4: Congratulations to Nashville, not just the Titans, but to the entire community of Nashville. I think our history goes back to the Super to the draft in 2019, which was a remarkable event for us, changed the future of the draft. Arguably changed the future of the Titans and the community. And I think this is the next great step in a remarkable football journey and a great community in Nashville. We can't wait to be there. We're happy to officially announce that Minnesota will host the draft in 2028. Again, congratulations to the community, to the Wolf family who worked so hard for this, and the entire Vikings organization.
1: Minnesota gets the draft. Nashville gets Super Bowl 64, 2030. Super Bowl of this coming season, of course, in L.A. It's on ESPN. Then the Super Bowl makes stops in Atlanta and Las Vegas and Nashville. How do you bounce back from that? That's next. SportsCenter All Night continues. It's ESPN Radio.
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1: 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College tournament action on the diamond. SEC baseball tournament seeing Vanderbilt, Tennessee, LSU all advancing with wins in their opening games. Ditto for Missouri, which gets its first win in the SEC tournament since 2017. On the big diamond, the big league diamond, White Sox, a 2-1 win over the Mariners. Chicago's won 8 of its last 10.
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0: Number 5.
1: Red Sox picking up a win in Kansas City. Jaron Duran going yard for the first time this month. WEEI.
3: Pitch is ripped high and deep down the right field line. If it's fair, it's out of here. It is fair and gone. 3-run homer for Duran. The Red Sox erupt in the ninth, and it is 6-1 in Kansas City.
0: Number 4.
1: To Arizona. Diamondbacks ending things with one swing. 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
4: Here's the 1-0. And Marte swings. High drive. Left field. Game. Set. Match.
5: Unbelievable. Marte's still working his way towards first base. He is fired up.
0: Number 3.
1: Hitting a big 3, not just reserved for the ballpark. There were a couple in New York as the Knicks staged that massive comeback in Game 1 against the Cavs.
6: Brunson gets it at the midcourt line.
7: I think you've got to start trapping him, Dave. Like, he's beating you single-handedly.
6: Going against Harden, behind the back dribble, fires a 3 from the right side. You bet! Jalen Brunson can't be stopped right now. It's a 5-point game with 3.5 to go.
0: Number 2.
1: Back to baseball, Washington rallies to beat the Mets, getting a rarity in the process. Our buddy Dave Jagler on the Nationals Radio Network.
4: Set for McClain. Here's the pitch. Swing a fly ball, deep left center field. Chasing back Taylor to the warning track. He will leap. Morabito leaps and it's off his glove. They don't know where it is. This might be an inside the park home run. 3 runs have scored. What a circling the bases. The throw home is not in time. Wood with a hit first slide. Has it inside the park. Grand slam home run. He brings them all in, including himself. They're going crazy here at Nationals Park. It's now 5-4 New York.
0: Number 1.
1: We heard the 3-run walk-off that happened in Arizona. That was in the ninth inning. In St. Louis, an extra

0: lightning blast to send folks home. 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
1: Montgomery working from the stretch. The pitch to Herrera is hit deep to left field. Herrera has just won it with a walk-off big fly into the Pirates bullpen. And the crowd is going nuts here at Busch Stadium.
0: The fourth of their four homers on Tuesday. There was also the Knicks rally. They win in overtime as well. From about the eight-minute mark of the fourth quarter and through overtime, Donovan Mitchell and James Harden had 3 points, a combined 1-for-10 shooting, missing all 5 3-point attempts. ESPN analyst Kendrick Perkins.
2: Well, one, you got to give a lot of credit to Mike Brown, because this new offensive system that he's put in, especially, you know, at the start of the Atlanta series where Carl Anthony Towns is running that point forward, you have so much spacing, right? And that allows Jalen Brunson to go to work and get those isolations. And it's hard to send a double team because now they have so much spacing and they have so much shooting on the floor, especially with Carl Anthony Towns. But then they hung their hats on the defensive side of the basketball, right? We give a lot of credit to the Knicks for being a good offensive team, but they've been great this postseason defensively, and I got to tip my hat to them because they've been getting stops when they need to get stops, and they've been hanging their hats on the defensive side.
3: You're down 22, and they can't make a bucket, man. When you're on the right side of it, it feels great, but Cleveland could just, I can't imagine what that feeling is like. When did you think it could happen?
2: Well, the biggest thing is when you're on the road, you want to keep the crowd out of the game. And once we saw the crowd get rowdy, and all of a sudden you started to see the energy in the arena and the guys on the floor started to get life, you knew that they had an opportunity to win that basketball game. And all of a sudden, you know, role players, Landry Shamet, they play better at home. And we started to see Mikal Bridges. He got stops. He got timely buckets, hitting big-time threes along with Big Body Brunson, do what he does best, and that's being one of the best closers in the game.
3: They went after Harden, didn't they?
2: Oh, I was waiting on that. Again, when the pressure is on, we watch Harden and the Cleveland Cavaliers fold like clean sheets. And I got to give a lot of blame to Harden and Kenny Atkinson. One, for having Harden on the floor. Like, he was a defensive liability for them all in that fourth quarter.
0: Brunson hitting 7 of 8 shots in the fourth quarter in overtime when defended by James Harden. Harden after the loss.
4: James, where's the team's mentality after a game like this? Obviously, you're going to lose games in the postseason, but to be up so big, so late, how is it harder to flush a game like this?
5: No, you know, we're a super confident team. You know, obviously, we understand. You know, we literally led one step away, but we got a lot of positives out of this game. You know what I mean? So we just watched them, figure out what we can correct, and put an entire game together.
0: Harden 15 points on 5 of 16 shooting and 6 turnovers. Cavs 0-6 this postseason when he has more turnovers than made shots. 8-1 when he has more shots than turnovers. Cavs are now 2-7 on the road this postseason. The two wins coming at Detroit in the conference semis. Knicks take game 1 of the conference finals. They'll host game 2 Thursday. Western Conference Finals playing game 2 tonight in Oklahoma City. More reaction to the East coming up next. Sports Center All Night continues. It's ESPN Radio.
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0: 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Game one of the NBA's Eastern Conference Finals tips off.
1: Brunson drives right side, gets all the way to the basket. Reverse layup good on the left side of the rim. And the Knicks take the lead. 14-13, a timeout on the floor.
0: The Dallas Mavericks are on the search for a new head man.
2: This is the front office and the ownership group of the Dallas Mavericks saying, you know what? Anything that was attached to Luka, we are detaching from this organization.
0: How do the Thunder bounce back after a game one loss?
3: Shai Gilgeous-Alexander is not going to wait for the game to come to him. He's not going to try to get teammates involved. Things don't change in game two.
0: Plus, we look around all the action from the major leagues.
4: The pitch to Michael. Swung on, drilled to deep center on the Georgia Lottery home run jackpot inning. That ball is gone. Tie game, Michael Harris.
5: Max, we're going to get this out of the way before we go any further. 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So did you hear what the Chuckster said? Were you told what the Chuckster said?
6: I just said, that's a good-looking man right there. You got to give him his flowers. Hey, Max, I'm going to be serious on basketball.
7: It's only weird. It's only weird if they make it weird, Charles. Well, you're good, man. Thank you, appreciate the compliment.
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8: 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Conference finals underway in the NBA this week. Monday, the West came out of the gates with a classic Game 1 for Spurs and Thunder. San Antonio getting 41 from Victor Wembanyama in that double overtime win on the road. Tuesday, in the East, the conference says, hold my beer. Game one, Cavs-Knicks at Madison Square Garden. We'll just jump right to the fourth quarter.
1: Front court, left side, Schroeder shovels to Wade. Schroeder has it back. Mitchell, right side, a three is up. Pitch good! It is 92-71 Cleveland at the eight-minute mark.
8: Cavaliers dominating on the road and in control. They went to the fourth quarter with a 14-point lead, extended it to 22 with less than 8 minutes to go. According to ESPN Analytics, at that point, the Knicks were looking at a 0.1% win probability.
9: So you're telling me there's a chance.
8: Down 22 in the fourth. Not much of a chance, but

0: Yeah, there's a chance.
1: Top of the circle, Brunson drive. Stops 12-footer up. Good for Brunson. It's 94-84 with 4:45 left. Brunson gets it at the midcourt line.
2: I think you've got to start trapping him, Dave. Like, he's beating you single-handedly.
1: Going against Harden, behind the back dribble. Fires a three from the right side. You bet! Jalen Brunson can't be stopped right now. It's a five-point game with 3.5 to go. Anobi straight on, throws to the right wing. Shamet puts it up. It hit the rim twice and dropped in to tie it up at 99 with 40 seconds left.
0: Knicks all the way back from down 22. Cavs would retake the lead, but Brunson again.
1: Brunson right side, 23 seconds left. Drives, gets past Harden, floater off the backboard is good. And the game is tied again with 101 with 19 seconds left.
0: Monday, Spurs and Thunder went to overtime, tied at 101. Tuesday, Cavs and Knicks go to overtime, tied at 101.
1: Brunson with the basketball, defended by Harden. Let's see if he looks to take him to the goal again. He'll back away to the midcourt stripe, puts it on the floor, gets past him easily. Middle of the lane, floater, of course! Brunson again, 36 for Brunson, destroying James Harden. And Towns gets it across to Brunson, left side, swing to the right wing. Shamet puts it up, hits a three! It's a 9-point Knick lead with a minute 49 to go in overtime. The Knicks come storming back in the largest playoff comeback win since 1970. They go from trailing by 22 to winning by 11 in overtime, 115 to 104.
0: Knicks entering Tuesday. They knew the teams trailing by at least 22 in the fourth quarter of a playoff game were 1-594. But the Knicks outscore the Cavs 44-11 over the final 12 minutes and 49 seconds of the game. Fourth quarter and overtime. And they win it 115-104. Holding serve on their own court for game one. Jalen Brunson, 38 points, 15 of 29 from the floor. He spoke with our Lisa Salters.
3: Jalen, you guys were down 22 points with 7:40 to go. Just how did you guys get this one back?
4: Find a way. I don't have an answer for you.
3: 40. You guys outscored them since that point, 44-11. That's the last seven and a half in the fourth quarter and overtime. Just what was different? What started working for you guys?
4: We got some stops. They kept fighting, kept believing. Just kept chipping away. You know, they were playing great basketball, and we just found a way. I really don't have an answer.
3: I mean, once again, you put the team on your back in that fourth quarter to get the game to overtime. You went on your own personal run. Just what was that feeling like for you when you were in that zone?
4: I'll realize after the fact. But I'm just happy we found a way to win. We kept believing in each other, taking the stops, kept running. My teammates got to believe in me, my coaches. It's all credit to them.
3: I know it's the first one to four, and this is one game, and you like to keep it right here. But what does a comeback win like this, what can it do for a team?
4: We can still learn from a win. We didn't play our best, obviously, until the end. But now we can still learn from a win. We got a lot of work to do.
0: Jalen Brunson had 24 points in the second half and overtime, including 11 straight for the Knicks in the fourth quarter as they rally for the win. Cavs are now 28-2 this season when entering the fourth quarter with a double-digit lead. Both of the losses to the Knicks. Game one of the Eastern Conference Finals goes to the Knicks. We heard it right here, NBA on ESPN Radio. Dave Pasch, Doris Burke have the call. Back to Madison Square Garden. Dave?
1: Thank you, Jay. One of the greatest come-from-behind wins in the history of the NBA playoffs as the Knicks trailed by 22 in the fourth and win by 11 in overtime. How do you put this one in perspective, Doris, what we witnessed here tonight from the Knicks and in particular from Jalen Brunson?
2: You know, when you think of dynamic middle-of-the-floor players in the modern era of NBA basketball, you think LeBron James, you think Giannis Antetokounmpo, and it's all about their size and athleticism, physicality and strength. You do not necessarily think about Jalen Brunson as a dynamic middle-of-the-floor player. But tonight, this game swung on his ability to stay balanced emotionally, keep working the game, and then finally In the fourth quarter, that young man who's all NBA and turned himself into a legit one of the best players in the game took command on a variety of shots, driving left, driving right, getting to the mid-range, using footwork, the three-pointer. He just was so patient all night. And then when the doubles came, getting off the ball, letting the game come to him. Just a special performance, and again, Dave, the Knicks' fourth quarter defense was at a different level entirely. They have been the second best defense in the playoffs, and I thought it showed in the fourth quarter. And the Cavaliers, boy, you had a 22-point edge. You said it leading up to the game. This team has been criticized for at times being soft. Well, you just wilted under extraordinary pressure here, and now have got to find your footing in the next 48 hours.
5: I was going to ask you about that because you could look at this one of two ways. If you're Cleveland, you'd say, you know what? We were exhausted. Back-to-back seven-game series. No breaks. We came in here and had a big lead, and we did not close it out, but we should feel good that we can compete with this team. Or you could say, we blew it. We had an opportunity to take game one, and we did something we've done a lot this year. We were not strong when we needed to be strong.
2: Tonight gave evidence to me that the competitive toughness of the New York Knicks is worthy of the position they now occupy. 1-0 with a chance to go up 2-0 on Thursday night. If you are the Cleveland Cavaliers, you believe that the force you played with and the toughness that you showed in winning two game sevens, including a dominant one on the road against Detroit, to get here, you've got to find that team again. And you do that by playing with extraordinary force and putting today in the rearview mirror. It doesn't matter. It's on to the next in the NBA. Cavs have got to find a way.
5: Final score, Knicks 115, the Cavs 104 in overtime. 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
0: All right, Dave, the Cavs losing in overtime. Donovan Mitchell, 29 points, made his last shot with 8 minutes and 19 seconds to go in the fourth quarter.
6: We didn't close it out. We got to clean up on film and go from there. It's one loss. I don't know if y'all can y'all hear me. It's one loss. It's a bad loss, but all we can do is go back, watch the film, and fix it. It's one game. We could have lost by 40. Still would have been 1-0. So we just watched the film. We played, you know, pretty solid for three quarters or so. We'll make adjustments and go from there.
0: Cavs had the lead, and a big lead, but Knicks rally and take the series opener at home. Game two Thursday. Wednesday, game two of the Western Conference Finals. Spurs opening the series with a win Monday in game one in Oklahoma City. Victor Wembanyama, 41 points, 24 rebounds in that win. Shai Gilgeous-Alexander, fresh off winning his second straight MVP, 24 points in the loss, missing 16 of his 23 shots from the floor. ESPN's Tim McMahon.
7: SGA held up that MVP trophy during the pregame ceremony. He holds himself to that standards. He put it real plain and simple. I've got to be better, especially against a team of this caliber. And it is not, it's a lot easier said than done. Victor Wembanyama deserves a ton of credit for SGA's struggles, in addition to the point of attack defenders, but especially with Wimby. Your SGA says, attacking him, you have to be smart, you have to be patient, but you also have to be aggressive. You can't be timid. You can't go in there scared. That's when, as he said, the Spurs are really able to put a stranglehold on the game, so they're trying to figure out pathways to create cracks for him, how to attack him. But again, you have to be aggressive. You have to. He has to play his game and not allow Wimby to dictate.
8: This isn't the first time, right, that Oklahoma City has lost a game one, even at home, right? I'm thinking the Nuggets, right? They stole the first game of the conference semifinals, and then the Pacers in game one of the finals last year. What can they draw maybe even from those experiences to try to even up this series?
7: Yeah, they're not comfortable in this situation, but they are confident. It is familiar territory, and this team takes a ton of pride in, as Mark Dagenault said, its ability to problem solve throughout the course of a playoff series. Now, obviously, look, the Spurs and Wimby present different levels of problems, but again, they believe they get better throughout the course of a series. They believe, you know, you get stuff on film, they can figure things out. And a big part of that is Shai Gilgeous-Alexander's proven himself in this department. You mentioned game one loss to the Nuggets, game one loss to the Pacers. In both of those game twos after that, he had 34 points, 8 assists, was extremely efficient, and led OKC to win. So they've been there, they've done that. Now they've got to do it against a 62-win Spurs team with a talent unlike anything that we've seen before.
0: Game two tonight in Oklahoma City. Thunder looking to earn a split of the first two on their home court and pull even in the series. We'll have it tonight. Coverage 8 o'clock Eastern here on ESPN Radio and the ESPN app. Right now, SportsCenter all night to the Diamond in St. Louis. Pirates trailed 6-4 in the ninth. They rally and force extra innings. And in the 10th, with the game tied at 6.
9: The winning run is at third base. Montgomery working from the stretch. The pitch to Herrera is hit deep to left field. Herrera has just won it with a walk-off big fly into the Pirates bullpen. And the crowd is going nuts here at Busch Stadium. A three-run home run for Herrera, his fifth of the year. And everybody waiting to meet him at home plate. And the celebration is beginning. The hopping going on at home plate.
0: Cardinals Radio Network, 9-6 the final in 10. Herrera with his first career walk-off hit. Fifth walk-off win this season for the Cardinals. Second most behind the Cubs, who have 6. Walk-off in St. Louis. They needed 10 innings to do it. In Arizona, Diamondbacks take care of it in regulation.
10: Here's the 1-0. And Marte swings. High drive. Left field. Game. Set.
11: Unbelievable. Marte's still working his way towards first base. He is fired up.
0: Arizona Sports 98-7. Marte, game-winning three-run homer with 2 outs in the ninth to beat the Giants 5-3. Arizona trailed 3-1 going to the ninth. Adrian Del Castillo had a 2-out RBI single that cut the deficit to 3-2. Then a catcher's interference call, and the Diamondbacks wind up with the win. Arizona goes for the 3-game sweep on Wednesday. You know, you got to be quick to get an inside the park home run. For a grand slam, you got to have 3 quick guys in front of you.
10: Set for McClain. Here's the pitch. Swing a fly ball deep left center field. Chasing back Taylor to the warning track. He will leap. Morabito leaps and it's off his glove. They don't know where it is. This might be an inside the park home run. 3 runs have scored. 1 is circling the bases. The throw home is not in time. 1 with a head first slide. An inside the park grand slam home run. He brings them all in, including himself. They're going crazy here at Nationals Park. It's now 5-4 New York.
0: Nationals Radio Network. Nationals continue to rally. They beat the Mets 9-6. Nationals joining the Diamondbacks as only teams with multiple wins this season in games where they trailed by at least 5. Nats beat the Mets on Tuesday. Dodgers and Padres.
12: Freeman swings and hits one high in the air to deep right field. This game is tied. Freddie Freeman with his second home run of the game. And now we got a brand new game tied at 4.
0: And it would ultimately be the Dodgers game. A 5-4 win over the Padres. AM 570. LA Sports Dodgers have won 6 of their last 7. And with the win, they move back into first place in the NL West by a half game over those Padres, who have their 4-game win streak come to an end. They are now 11-6 in divisional games this season. Down to the Final 4, getting underway on Wednesday. That's next. 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
1: 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Hockey returns to the ice on Wednesday. Golden Knights, Avs from Denver, Western Conference Final. Avs are 8-1 in their 9 postseason games. Hurricanes are 8-0. They have swept through the first 2 rounds of the Stanley Cup playoffs, and they open up with Montreal on Thursday in the Eastern Conference. ESPN analyst TJ Oshie.
2: At this point in the playoffs, I'm not going to put anyone in front of Colorado. When they are on their game, I don't think anyone else looks like them. They just have a way of absolutely dominating, coming at you with their entire lineup. Carolina, I've even said from the beginning, they weren't even in my top 5 power rankings coming into the playoffs, and only because I played against these guys, I know how they play, and it seems like they play a playoff-style game all year, and I get worried about them getting a little bit tired. Well, now they have a potential of having 10-plus days off. They've won 8 games in a row. They haven't lost yet. So now they have to win me over. Also, Rod Brind'Amour, who I respect a ton as a player and as a coach, obviously is very good at getting through his message through to his team. Everyone plays the same. You hear their best players talking about checking for chances. How many offensive players, top offensive players in the league, do you hear talking like that? Not many. And so Rod does a great job with those guys. And right now, I think they're absolutely, in my eyes, the favorite in the East, but I just can't put them over Colorado just yet.
1: Final four in the NHL and game one coming up on Wednesday. WNBA Tempo and Mercury.
3: It's getting physical out there. It's getting chippy. The tight game, a minute and a half left. Everyone's going to play really intense.
4: Mabry. Catch and shoot. She's good.
1: Toronto getting the bucket there. And they beat the Mercury 98-90 TSN with the call. As the Tempo becomes the 5th team in WNBA history with at least 95 points in 3 of their first 5 games in a season. First team to do so within a franchise's first 5 games. Brittany Sykes, 31 points. Mabry had 30. First teammates in WNBA history to each record 30 in a single game during the franchise's first season. First teammates to do it since Asia Wilson and Jackie Young in last year. Only instance in 2025.

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1: The 2-0. High fly ball, right field. Sanchez back. On the track, at the wall, see ya. A home run from Ben Rice. A two-run shot. And the Yankees lead 5-3.
2: Well, Ben Rice, we said it's not just the Aaron Judge show anymore. His 16th of the year, some kind of year he is having.
0: That was added on the YES Network. Ben Rice, 16th homer of the season, alongside Aaron Judge. They become the second duo for the Yankees with 16 homers in the first 50 games of a season. Mantle and Barrett did it for the Yankees in 1956. Yankees a 5-4 win over the Blue Jays on Tuesday. Toronto now 3-8 against the AL East this season. They've lost all five games in the division on the road. Yankees, meanwhile, have won 11 of their last 12 at home. Brewers and Cubs.
3: 3-1. And Turang, a high fly ball left center field. PCA's back at the track, and it is gone. Bryce Turang, a two-run blast. There's that insurance the Brewers were looking for.
0: 620 WTMJ. Brewers get the insurance, and they get the win. 5-2 over the Cubs, who've now lost four straight, tied for their longest skid of the season. Three four-game losing streaks for the Cubs in 2026. They're 2-8 in their last 10. Brewers are 10-2 in their last 12. Best record in baseball since May 6th. They move into first place in the NL Central, half game ahead of the Cubs. Athletics putting up double digits on the Angels.
4: Oh, one pitch is drilled down the right field line. That's going to get down. That's a hit. Extra bases rolling into the corner. McNeil has scored. Langler is to third. They're going to wave him around, and he will score. It's become a huge night for Nick Kurtz. Five RBIs, three hits. That's a two-base hit down the right field line, and an 11-4 lead for the A's.
0: Talk 650 KSTE. It'd be a 14-6 win for the Athletics. Season high 14 runs for the A's as they snap a three-game losing streak and maintain their lead in the American League West. Nick Kurtz, 3-for-5, a season high 5 RBI. He has reached base safely in 42 consecutive games, longest streak in baseball this season. A's putting up double digits. So do the Rangers.
5: And that brings up Brandon Nimmo. And Nimmo swings and drives one deep to center. That turns McCarthy around. He's still going back. He leaps at the wall, and it's gone. Brandon Nimmo cranks one out of here. His fifth home run of the year, and it's now 7-0 in favor of Texas.
0: Texas goes on to a 10-0 win over the Rockies as they get the shutout, seventh shutout this season, most in Major League Baseball. 10-0 shutout, tied for their largest shutout win over the last three seasons. 105.3 The Fan with the call for the Rockies. 35th time being shut out since 2024. Most in baseball over that span. Offense for both the A's and the Rangers as they both put up double digits. It was pitching for Cincinnati.
6: Burns, home of the 0-2. Man, that's exactly what they do. Blew him away with a high heater up and out of the zone. Mundo Sosa chased him up there. 8 strikeouts now for Burns and 4 in a row. Burns has struck out 5 of the last 6 batters he's faced.
0: 700 WLW as the Reds beat the Phillies 4-1. Chase Burns, 9 strikeouts, most in a game without a walk in his career. Burns becoming the first Reds pitcher age 23 or younger with a sub-2 ERA in the first 10 games of the season. Rallying from almost 24 down, that's next. 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
1: Dodgers beat the Padres and retake the lead in the NL West. Chiefs wide receiver Rashee Rice has to serve jail time for a probation violation. Jason Kidd is out as coach of the Dallas Mavericks. Cavaliers were this close to a Game 1 win on the road, but the Knicks had something to say about that.
2: Over the last 12 minutes, final 7 minutes of regulation and the 5 minutes of overtime, Knicks outscore the Caps 44-11.
3: It feels worse than that, Mike.
1: Mike Breen, Richard Jefferson on ESPN. Cavs coming off consecutive 7-game series, opening round against Toronto and then knocking off the top-seeded Pistons in the conference semis. And in Game 1 of the Eastern Conference Finals, they blow a 22-point fourth-quarter lead in New York. Knicks had been resting since closing out their sweep of the Sixers back on May 10th. And from up 22 in the fourth, Cavs lose by 11 in overtime. Cleveland coach Kenny Atkinson.
4: Yeah, you know, if my only regret, and this, you know, this can happen when you get a little fatigued, I think it just stopped moving. I mean, we were pinging the ball all over the place, great ball movement, and then it just got a little stagnant. And I told the guys, I said, we played great basketball the majority of the game. Just the ball stuck at the end there a little bit. Got to keep trusting pass. And then, but I'd also say we got a ton of great looks that didn't go in. So we'll look at it.

0: I think decisions got to be better, especially when we get fatigued. Sometimes we, you know, we tend to want to, you know, put our heads down too much. Just got to find the open guy.
1: Ultimately, it's a 115-104 Knicks win in overtime. Jalen Brunson, 38 in the win. Cavs see 29 from Donovan Mitchell. Mitchell, though, made his last shot with just under 8.5 minutes to go in the fourth quarter. How do you move on from that one?
2: I mean, it's no different than playing a solid game in Toronto and R.J. Barrett hits the shot that goes all the way to the top. It's the same as one loss. They're bad. We've had some tough ones, but it's one loss. It's not like that loss, you know, gives them two or three games, right? It's one. So we have an opportunity to come back here in 2 days and steal one here, and that's really all it is. You know, if you allow yourself to go down that path, you won't be ready for game two. So that's pretty much the mindset.
1: It's one loss, but are all losses created equally? To the crew at Inside the NBA, Shaq, Kenny Smith, Charles Barkley.
3: I don't like to get on TV and say people choked, but that was a damn choke job.
4: Oh, what you gonna say?
3: I'm gonna say it now. I'm very selective when I say that. What the cap? I don't understand.
4: What makes you choke and what makes you lose the game?
3: Okay, so they had a 20-point lead.
4: 22.
3: 22, okay. And they just stopped, they just started going milking the clock, like, you know, like a prevent offense.
5: Not only that, Chuck, I don't think they had great use of timeouts because, you know, me and Chuck was in this
3: scream timeout, yes.
5: All timeouts, so, you know, they allowed.
3: He let the league go from 20 to like six, and it never called the timeout. But my problem was, if you go back and looked in the beginning, the ball was moving, everybody was getting wild on the shot. You go back and look at the first 6 or 8 minutes of that fourth quarter, they were just going one on one. They were the shot clock was on their back every single time, and Kenny should have called timeout sooner. That listen, like I said,
4: we knew you didn't.
3: I give Brunson a lot of credit. He was fantastic, and the other guy chipped in. But that was a damn gag job right there.
4: You tell me from experience, do some losses take more out of you than others, and is this one of those for the Cleveland Cavaliers?
6: Well, when you're in the Western Conference Finals, I wouldn't say it takes more out of you, but you. You realize
4: when you're
6: that
4: up 22 in their gym.
6: Yeah, I mean, the only reason I can only talk from experience, and the experience, you know, actually, the guy sitting next to me, we had two games where we were up 20, and they beat us both times. The first two games of the series, we came back and actually won the series. But it, when you say it takes it out of you, it only takes it out of you if you don't feel you got up the correct way. We felt we had played the correct way, and it just we just couldn't sustain it. We just had to figure out a way to sustain it. But I look at Cleveland, the offense didn't initiate with Donovan Mitchell in the last 8 minutes of the game. It initiated with James Harden and or Merrill and or anyone else. And so now you don't have to double team off the start of the play. So that's why the ball didn't move. So when he was initiating the play, they were double teaming him off the pick and rolls, which makes the ball move.
5: Yeah. To answer your question, Ernie, when you're a good team and you start off on the road, the goal is to get one on the road. Okay, you're up 22. We know how we got up 22. We lost the game. Can't have your heads down. You have to come back and play well the next game. You see coaches and, you know, the players talking about how they miss shots. So they're upset that they, you know, lost the game, but, you know, they're focusing on shots. They really didn't shoot the ball well in the second half, but you don't really get down on yourself when you're a good team. You're up 22. Fans went crazy in New York. We let one get away, but the goal is to at least get one on the road so they still have another chance to do that in game two.
3: And I disagree with both of them. This was a bad loss because now the Knicks feel like they stole one.
4: At home.
3: At home. They like, wait a minute, guys. They should have won that game. We got away with one, and now they're going to come out. They're like, they hadn't played basketball in all those days. You know they're going to come out. That's all Coach Brown going to talk about the next 48 hours.
6: No, you're saying from a Knicks perspective, but if you were Cleveland.
3: Oh, Cleveland's down. I'm saying I'm still
6: deflated?
3: Cleveland's got to be deflated. Okay. They can say anything they want to. They're going to put on the smooth front. And let me tell you, that next game is huge.
5: After one game?
3: Yeah, no. But I'm saying all losses are not created the same. That was a bad loss.
1: And the Cavs are still in New York ahead of game two, which is coming up Thursday. So they'll be immersed in all of this for the next couple of days. Game two Thursday, game two of the Western Conference Finals tonight. Spurs do take game one on the road in Oklahoma City in double overtime. Every game from here on out, Conference Finals, NBA Finals is here on ESPN Radio, presented by Gusto. Right now, SportsCenter all night. Cavs were in position to take the series opener on the road. They don't. In the West, Spurs were in position to take the series opener on the road, they do. As for adjustments for the Thunder, ESPN analyst Danny Green.
7: I'm starting with Wemby. Like, you got to find a way to keep him away from the basket. Like, he's getting offensive rebounds, putbacks, dunks. He outscored them because he had dunks and layups. And he only shot two threes. It's easier said than done. Not everybody can do it. Some people can coach it. But, again, I know people are against putting big men on him, but you got to put a bigger body on him at times.
8: Would you put Chet on him? That's what
7: I would put Chet on some, but, again, you don't want to put somebody – you want to put somebody that wants to be on him. I don't know if Chet wants to guard him. I think Chet rather be weak side and block shots.
9: So you say Chet's scared?
7: I'm not saying that. I'm just saying he'd rather be weak side. I wouldn't mind putting the small on him, putting Hartenstein on him some, and then Chet in doses. Like, mix it up. You can't give any superstar a steady diet of anything.
9: Yeah.
7: So I'm thinking of the guards did a great job on him on the most part, but it's a second chance rebounds, and that's because he's so close to the rim. You got to have a weak side guy rebounding and helping, you know, not when you get the second put back on his original shot.
10: I know I'm a mere person, panelist here, just talking about grown men that are amazing, but there's no way at this level that I would not be, like, if I'm Chet, I'm like, give me Wemby. Give
9: yeah.
10: me him.
9: Yeah.
10: You know, Wemby wants him. In yeah. return, give me Wemby.
9: Yeah.
10: And the help side can come. Caruso's so good with putting his hands on the ball and coming when Wemby turns. Like, let the little guys help you instead of you help the little guys. Because when the little guy is guarding Victor Wembanyama, he's like, I'm going to, respectfully, I'm going to go and camp out on the paint. And then that's forcing Wemby's best version of basketball playing inside and out.
9: Yeah.
10: So he was parked in the paint, and that's the last place you want him.
11: I think the strategy is to have Chet as the secondary defender. Again, Victor comes in to this series. He was shooting 54% in the playoffs coming into this game. He goes 9 of 19 in regulation. I understand in overtime that that's where it got bad, but we just saw they're 5 of 17 on open threes. They go 8 of 17. This is a different story. Victor is 9 of 19. They can live with 9 of 19. They can survive 9 of 19. They can survive 27.
7: I think 9 of 19 is still pretty good, though.
9: But they're not surviving the matchup problems that happen. So when you have a little guard on Wemby, now y'all have to tilt. Your defense has changed. Now you have wide open passes, available-ass passes that should not be available.
11: This is number one defense in the league. They are deployed all over the place.
9: Mm-hmm.
11: Chet definitely has got to play better. There's no doubt at both ends. Chet and Victor are designed to go against each other. That is,
8: for a long time,
11: yes,
8: they've done this.
11: But it is not going to be Russell and Wilt. That's just not going to be the way it is. That's not going to be the way it is. You want to argue that it needs to happen more? I'll give you that. If you want to argue that in overtime...
9: Certain possessions.
11: If they're going to camp down on Shea like they are, they're going to devote 2.5 defenders
8: right.
11: to him, Chet's got to be better offensively.
1: Brian Windhorst, Sinead Ogumike, Danny Green, as the West seeing Game 2 coming up on Wednesday. SportsCenter all night, ESPN Radio. Coaching change in Dallas. Jason Kidd out as coach of the Mavs after 5 seasons. The team calling it a mutual decision. Kidd has 4 years, more than $40 million remaining on his contract. He'd been extended during the Mavs' run to the finals in 24, and then again prior to last season when they shot down the Knicks' request to interview Kidd. Sources say Kidd wanted to be promoted to president of basketball ops after GM Nico Harrison was fired in November, but team ownership told him months ago, no. Now Kidd is out. ESPN analyst Kendrick Perkins.
12: Well, this was way past due. This relationship had been run this course. J. Kidd wanted out of Dallas last year once they traded Luka. He's not a coach that's with the rebuilding. He's a coach that wants to win championships. And so when you think about where they're headed, they traded Anthony Davis. Yes, he done an outstanding job for us building up and putting Cooper Flagg in the right position. But J. Kidd is a coach that wants to win now. He is not looking in the near future or looking down the line 5 or 6 years from now. And so he wanted to go his own separate ways, and rightfully so. And I'm going to say this. J. Kidd is just the first domino to fall. I wouldn't be surprised in the next 2 to 3 weeks if we see some more movement in that Mavericks organization for as a guy named Kyrie Irving.
1: Several members of the basketball operations department were also part of Tuesday's house cleaning in Dallas. SportsCenter all night, ESPN Radio. Football Chiefs receiver Rashee Rice sentenced to serve 30 days in jail after testing positive for marijuana, violation of the terms of his probation. Texas State Attorney's Office saying Rice was ordered to go to jail immediately, part of his original 30-day sentence for third-degree felony of racing and causing bodily injury. ESPN's Peter Schrager.

0: Meanwhile, teams going through their offseason workouts this time of year, like the Ravens, although missing on Tuesday, quarterback Lamar Jackson, new Ravens coach Jesse Minter.
1: Lamar's been one of our leaders of the offseason program, and a couple things going on yesterday and today, and do expect him to be back soon. We've had some great conversations. Know when he's going to be back, and again, I'll probably leave those between me and Lamar.
0: Lamar Jackson not there Tuesday for OTAs. ESPN's Jeremy Fowler.
2: The Ravens are not overly concerned. In fact, Jackson's attendance so far this season has been better than it was a year ago, where he missed several OTA sessions. So they believe he's going to be back soon, that this isn't really a boycott situation. However, when it comes to his contract, they do seem to be in a bit of an impasse, because the Ravens wanted this done. They've been clear publicly and privately that they want to extend Jackson, who has 2 years left on his contract. That hasn't happened yet, and I have talked to some people around the league who wonder, does Lamar want to get through this year, go ball out in 2026? The market's going to go up, because you have a lot of young quarterbacks next offseason who will be eligible for contract extensions, like the Drake Mays, Jaden Daniels, Caleb Williams. He could up those players with a new deal and up his value. So they're going to have a couple months here between now and camp to try to hammer out a long-term deal for Jackson.
0: League meetings, meanwhile, continuing this week as well. And among the moves, Super Bowl 64, landing in Nashville, Commissioner Roger Goodell.
3: Congratulations to Nashville, not just the Titans, but to the entire community of Nashville. I think our history goes back to the draft in 2019, which was a remarkable event for us, changed the future of the draft. Arguably changed the future of the Titans and the community. And I think this is the next great step in a remarkable football journey and a great community in Nashville. We can't wait to be there. We're happy to officially announce that Minnesota will host the draft in 2028. Again, congratulations to the community, to the Wolf family who worked so hard for this, and the entire Vikings organization.
0: Minnesota gets the draft. Nashville gets Super Bowl 64, 2030. Super Bowl this coming season, of course, in L.A. It's on ESPN. Then the Super Bowl makes stops in Atlanta and Las Vegas and Nashville. How do you bounce back from that? That's next. SportsCenter All Night continues. It's ESPN Radio.
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1: 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College tournament action on the diamond. SEC baseball tournament seeing Vanderbilt, Tennessee, LSU all advancing with wins in their opening games. Ditto for Missouri, which gets its first win in the SEC tournament since 2017. On the big diamond, the big league diamond, White Sox, a 2-1 win over the Mariners. Chicago's won 8 of its last 10.
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0: Number 5.
1: Red Sox picking up a win in Kansas City. Jaren Duran going yard for the first time this month. WEEI.
4: Pitch is ripped high and deep down the right field line. If it's fair, it's out of here. It is fair and gone. 3-run homer for Duran. The Red Sox erupt in the ninth, and it is 6-1 in Kansas City.
0: Number 4.
1: To Arizona. 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
5: Here's the 1-0. And Marte swings. High drive. Left field. Game. Set. Match.
6: Unbelievable. Marte's still working his way towards first base. He is fired up.
0: Number 3.
1: Hitting a big 3, not just reserved for the ballpark. There were a couple in New York as the Knicks staged that massive comeback in game 1 against the Cavs.
7: Brunson gets it at the midcourt line.
8: I think you've got to start trapping him, Dave. Like, he's beating you single-handedly.
7: Going against Harden, behind the back dribble, fires a 3 from the right side. You bet! Jalen Brunson can't be stopped right now. It's a 5-point game with 3.5 to go.
0: Number 2.
1: Back to baseball. Washington rallies to beat the Mets, getting a rarity in the process. Our buddy Dave Jagler on the Nationals radio network.
5: Set for McClain. Here's the pitch. Swing a fly ball deep left center field. Chasing back Taylor to the warning track. He will leap. Morabito leaps and it's off his glove. They don't know where it is. This might be an inside the park home run. 3 runs have scored. What a circle in the bases. The throw home is not in time. Wood with a hit first slide. Has it inside the park. Grand slam home run. He brings them all in, including himself. They're going crazy here at Nationals Park. It's now 5-4 New York.
0: Number 1.
1: We hear the 3-run walk-off that happened in Arizona. That was in the ninth inning. In St. Louis, an extra inning blast to send folks home. Cardinals Radio Network.
9: Montgomery working from the stretch. The pitch to Herrera is hit deep to left field. Herrera has just won it with a walk-off big fly into the Pirates bullpen. And the crowd is going nuts here at Busch Stadium.
1: The fourth of their 4 homers on Tuesday. There was also the Knicks rally. They win in overtime as well. From about the 8-minute mark of the fourth quarter and

0: through overtime, Donovan Mitchell and James Harden had 3 points, a combined 1 for 10, shooting, missing all 5 3-point attempts. ESPN analyst Kendrick Perkins.
1: Well, one, you got to give a lot of credit to Mike Brown, because this new offensive system that he's put in, especially, you know, at the start of the Atlanta series where Carl Anthony Towns is running that point forward, you have so much spacing, right? And that allows Jalen Brunson to go to work and get those isolations. And it's hard to send a double team because now they have so much spacing and they have so much shooting on the floor, especially with Carl Anthony Towns. But then they hung their hats on the defensive side of the basketball, right? We give a lot of credit to the Knicks for being a good offensive team, but they've been great this postseason defensively, and I got to tip my hat to them because they've been getting stops when they need to get stops, and they've been hanging their hats on the defensive side.
2: You're down 22, and they can't make a bucket, man. When you're on the right side of it, it feels great, but Cleveland could just, I can't imagine what that feeling is like. When did you think it could happen?
1: Well, the biggest thing is when you're on the road, you want to keep the crowd out of the game. And once we saw the crowd get rowdy, and all of a sudden you started to see the energy in the arena and the guys on the floor started to get life, you knew that they had an opportunity to win that basketball game. And all of a sudden, you know, role players, Landry Shamet, they play better at home. And we started to see Mikal Bridges. He got stops. He got timely buckets, hitting big-time threes along with big body Brunson, do what he does best, and that's being one of the best closers in the game.
2: They went after Harden, didn't they?
1: Oh, I was waiting on that. Again, when the pressure is on, we watch Harden and the Cleveland Cavaliers fold like clean sheets. And I got to give a lot of blame to Harden and Kenny Atkinson. One, for having Harden on the floor. Like, he was a defensive liability for them all in that fourth quarter.
0: Brunson hitting 7 of 8 shots in the fourth quarter in overtime when defended by James Harden. Harden after the loss.
3: James, where's the team's mentality after a game like this? Obviously, you're going to lose games in the postseason, but to be up so big, so late, how is it harder to flush a game like this?
4: No, you know, we're a super confident team. You know, obviously, we understand. You know, we literally led one step away, but, you know, we got a lot of positives out of this game. You know what I mean? So we just watched them, figure out what we can correct, and, you know, put an entire game together.
0: Harden, 15 points on 5 of 16 shooting and 6 turnovers. Cavs 0-6 this postseason when he has more turnovers than made shots. 8-1 when he has more shots than turnovers. Cavs are now 2-7 on the road this postseason. The two wins coming at Detroit in the conference semis. Knicks take game 1 of the conference finals. They'll host game 2 Thursday. Western Conference Finals playing game 2 tonight in Oklahoma City. More reaction to the East coming up next. SportsCenter All Night continues. It's ESPN Radio.
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0: 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Game one of the NBA's Eastern Conference Finals tips off.
1: Brunson drives right side, gets all the way to the basket. Reverse layup, good on the left side of the rim. And the Knicks take the lead. 14-13, a timeout on the floor.
0: The Dallas Mavericks are on the search for a new head man.
2: This is the front office and the ownership group of the Dallas Mavericks saying, you know what? Anything that was attached to Luka, we are detaching from this organization.
0: How do the Thunder bounce back after a game one loss?
3: Shai Gilgeous-Alexander is not going to wait for the game to come to him. He's not going to try to get teammates involved. Things going to change in game two.
0: Plus, we look around all the action from the major leagues.
4: The pitch to Michael. Swung on, drilled to deep center on the Georgia Lottery home run jackpot inning. That ball is gone. Tie game, Michael Harris.
5: Max, we're going to get this out of the way before we go any further. Then we're going to talk hoops. So did you hear what the Chuckster said? Were you told what the Chuckster said?
6: I just said, that's a good-looking man right there. You got to give him his flowers. Hey, Max, I'm going to be serious on basketball.
7: It's only weird. It's only weird if they make it weird, Charles. Well, you're good, man. Thank you, Max. I appreciate the compliment. Thank you. Yeah.
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8: 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Conference finals underway in the NBA this week. Monday, the West came out of the gates with a classic game one for Spurs and Thunder. San Antonio getting 41 from Victor Wembanyama in that double overtime win on the road. Tuesday, in the East, the conference says, hold my beer. Game one, Cavs-Knicks at Madison Square Garden. We'll just jump right to the fourth quarter.
1: Front court, left side, Schroeder shovels to Wade. Schroeder has it back. Mitchell right side, a three is up. It's good! It is 92-71 Cleveland at the eight-minute mark.
8: Cavaliers dominating on the road and in control. They went to the fourth quarter with a 14-point lead, extended it to 22 with less than 8 minutes to go. According to ESPN Analytics, at that point, the Knicks were looking at a 0.1% win probability.
9: So you're telling me there's a chance.
8: Down 22 in the fourth. Not much of a chance, but yeah, there's a chance.
1: Top of the circle, Brunson drive. Stops 12-footer up. Good for Brunson. It's 94-84 with 4:45 left. Brunson gets it at the midcourt line.
10: I think you've got to start trapping him, Dave. Like, he's beating you single-handedly.
1: Going against Harden. Behind the back dribble. Fires a three from the right side. You bet! Jalen Brunson can't be stopped right now. It's a five-point game with 3.5 to go. Anunoby straight on. Throws to the right wing. Shamet puts it up. It hit the rim twice and dropped in to tie it up at 99 with 40 seconds left.
8: Knicks all the way back from down 22. Cavs would retake the lead, but Brunson again.
1: Brunson right side, 23 seconds left. Drives, gets past Harden, floater off the backboard is good. And the game is tied again with 101 with 19 seconds left.
8: Monday, Spurs and Thunder went to overtime, tied at 101. Tuesday, Cavs and Knicks go to overtime, tied at 101.
1: Brunson with the basketball, defended by Harden. Let's see if he looks to take him to the goal again. He'll back away to the midcourt stripe, puts it on the floor, gets past him easily. Middle of the lane, floater, of course! Brunson again, 36 for Brunson, destroying James Harden. And Towns gets it across to Brunson, left side, swing to the right wing. Shamet puts it up, hits a three! It's a 9-point Knick lead with a minute 49 to go in overtime. The Knicks come storming back in the largest playoff comeback win since 1970. They go from trailing by 22 to winning by 11 in overtime, 115-104.
8: Knicks entering Tuesday. They knew the teams trailing by at least 22 in the fourth quarter of a playoff game were 1-594. But the Knicks outscore the Cavs 44-11 over the final 12 minutes and 49 seconds of the game. Fourth quarter and overtime. And they win it 115-104. Holding serve on their own court for game one. Jalen Brunson, 38 points, 15 of 29 from the floor. He spoke with our Lisa Salters.
11: Jalen, you guys were down 22 points with 7:40 to go. Just how did you guys get this one back?
12: Found a way. I don't have an answer for you.
11: 40, you guys outscored them since that point, 44-11. That's the last seven and a half in the fourth quarter and overtime. Just what was different? What started working for you guys?
12: I mean, we got some stops. They kept fighting, kept believing. Just kept tipping away. You know, they were playing great basketball, and we just found a way. I really don't have an answer.
11: I mean, once again, you put the team on your back in that fourth quarter to get the game to overtime. You went on your own personal run. Just what was that feeling like for you when you were in that zone?
12: I'll realize after the fact. But I'm just happy we found a way to win. We kept believing in each other, taking the shots, kept running. My teammates got belief in me, my coaches. It's all credit to them.
11: I know it's the first 1-4, and this is one game, and you like to keep it right here. But what does a comeback win like this, what can it do for a team?
12: We can still learn from a win. We didn't play our best, obviously, until the end. But we can still learn from a win. We got a lot of work to do.
8: Jalen Brunson had 24 points in the second half and overtime, including 11 straight for the Knicks in the fourth quarter as they rally for the win. Cavs are now 28-2 this season when entering the fourth quarter with a double-digit lead. Both of the losses to the Knicks. Game one of the Eastern Conference Finals goes to the Knicks. We heard it right here, NBA on ESPN Radio. Dave Pasch, Doris Burke have the call. Back to Madison Square Garden. Dave?
13: Thank you, Jay. One of the greatest come-from-behind wins in the history of the NBA playoffs as the Knicks trailed by 22 in the fourth and win by 11 in overtime. How do you put this one in perspective, Doris, what we witnessed here tonight from the Knicks and in particular from Jalen Brunson?
10: You know, when you think of dynamic middle-of-the-floor players in the modern era of NBA basketball, you think LeBron James, you think Giannis Antetokounmpo, and it's all about their size and athleticism, physicality and strength. You do not necessarily think about Jalen Brunson as a dynamic middle-of-the-floor player. But tonight, this game swung on his ability to stay balanced emotionally, keep working the game, and then finally, in the fourth quarter, that young man who's all NBA and turned himself into a legit one of the best players in the game, took command on a variety of shots, driving left, driving right, getting to the mid-range, using footwork, the three-pointer. He just was so patient all night. And then when the doubles came, getting off the ball, letting the game come to him. Just a special performance. And again, Dave, the Knicks' fourth quarter defense was at a different level entirely. They have been the second best defense in the playoffs, and I thought it showed in the fourth quarter. And the Cavaliers, boy, you had a 22-point edge. You said it leading up to the game. This team has been criticized for at times being soft. Well, you just wilted under extraordinary pressure here, and now have got to find your footing in the next 48 hours.
13: I was going to ask you about that because you could look at this one of two ways. If you're Cleveland, you'd say, you know what? We were exhausted. Back-to-back seven-game series. No breaks. We came in here and had a big lead, and we did not close it out, but we should feel good that we can compete with this team. Or you could say, we blew it. We had an opportunity to take game one, and we did something we've done a lot this year. We were not strong when we needed to be strong.
10: Tonight gave evidence to me that the competitive toughness of the New York Knicks is worthy of the position they now occupy. 1-0 with a chance to go up 2-0 on Thursday night. If you are the Cleveland Cavaliers, you believe that the force you played with and the toughness that you showed in winning two game sevens, including a dominant one on the road against Detroit, to get here, you've got to find that team again. And you do that by playing with extraordinary force and putting today in the rearview mirror. It doesn't matter. It's time. It's on to the next in the NBA. Cavs have got to find a way.
13: Final score, Knicks 115, the Cavs 104 in overtime. For Doris Burke, I'm Dave Pasch right here in your home for the NBA, ESPN Radio, and the ESPN app. Now let's go back to Jay Reynolds in the studio.
8: All right, Dave, the Cavs losing in overtime. Donovan Mitchell, 29 points, made his last shot with 8 minutes and 19 seconds to go in the fourth quarter.
14: We didn't close it out. We got to clean up on film and go from there. It's one loss. I don't know if y'all can y'all hear me. It's one loss. It's a bad loss, but all we can do is go back and watch the film and fix it. It's one game. We could have lost by 40. Still would have been 1-0. So we just watched the film. We played, you know, pretty solid for three quarters or so. We'll make adjustments and go from there.
8: Cavs had the lead, and a big lead, but Knicks rally and take the series opener at home. Game two Thursday. Wednesday, game two of the Western Conference Finals. Spurs opening the series with a win Monday in game one in Oklahoma City. Victor Wembanyama, 41 points, 24 rebounds in that win. Shai Gilgeous-Alexander fresh off winning his second straight MVP, 24 points in the loss, missing 16 of his 23 shots from the floor. ESPN's Tim McMahon.
15: SGA held up that MVP trophy during the pregame ceremony. He holds himself to that standards. He put it real plain and simple. I've got to be better, especially against a team of this caliber. And it is not, it's a lot easier said than done. Victor Wembanyama deserves a ton of credit for SGA's struggles, in addition to the point of attack defenders, but especially with Wimby. Your SGA says attacking him, you have to be smart, you have to be patient, but you also have to be aggressive. You can't be timid. You can't go in there scared. That's when, as he said, the Spurs are really able to put a stranglehold on the game. So they're trying to figure out pathways to create cracks for him, how to attack him. But again, you have to be aggressive. You have to. He has to play his game and not allow Wimby to dictate.
16: This isn't the first time, right, that Oklahoma City has lost a game one, even at home, right? I'm thinking the Nuggets, right? They stole the first game of the conference semifinals, and then the Pacers in game one of the finals last year. What can they draw maybe even from those experiences to try to even up this series?
15: Yeah, they're not comfortable in this situation, but they are confident. It is familiar territory, and this team takes a ton of pride in, as Mark Dagenault said, its ability to problem solve throughout the course of a playoff series. Now, obviously, look, the Spurs and Wimby present different levels of problems, but again, they believe they get better throughout the course of a series. They believe, you know, you get stuff on film, they can figure things out. And a big part of that is Shai Gilgeous-Alexander's proven himself in this department. You mentioned game one loss to the Nuggets, game one loss to the Pacers. In both of those game twos after that, he had 34 points, 8 assists, was extremely efficient, and led OKC to win. So they've been there, they've done that. Now they've got to do it against a 62-win Spurs team with a talent unlike anything that we've seen before.
8: Game two tonight in Oklahoma City. Thunder looking to earn a split of the first two on their home court and pull even in the series. We'll have it tonight. Coverage 8 o'clock Eastern here on ESPN Radio and the ESPN app. Right now, SportsCenter all night to the Diamond in St. Louis. Pirates trailed 6-4 in the ninth. They rally and force extra innings. And in the 10th, with the game tied at 6.
17: The winning run is at third base. Montgomery working from the stretch. The pitch to Herrera is hit deep to left field. Herrera has just won it with a walk-off big fly into the Pirates bullpen. And the crowd is going nuts here at Busch Stadium. A three-run home run for Herrera, his fifth of the year. And everybody waiting to meet him at home plate. And the celebration is beginning. The hopping going on at home plate.
8: Cardinals Radio Network, 9-6 the final in 10. Herrera with his first career walk-off hit. Fifth walk-off win this season for the Cardinals. Second most behind the Cubs, who have 6 walk-off in St. Louis. They needed 10 innings to do it. In Arizona, Diamondbacks take care of it in regulation.
18: Here's the 1-0. And Marte swings. High drive. Left field. Game. Set.
19: Unbelievable. Marte's still working his way towards first base. He is fired up.
8: Arizona Sports 98-7. Marte, game-winning 3-run homer with 2 outs in the ninth to beat the Giants 5-3. Arizona trail 3-1 going to the ninth. Adrian Del Castillo had a 2-out RBI single that cut the deficit to 3-2. Then a catcher's interference call, and the Diamondbacks wind up with the win. Arizona goes for the 3-game sweep on Wednesday. You know, you got to be quick to get an inside the park home run. For a grand slam, you got to have 3 quick guys in front of you.
18: Set for McClain. Here's the pitch. Swing a fly ball, deep left center field. Chasing back Taylor to the warning track. He will leap. Morabito leaps, and it's off his glove. They don't know where it is. This might be an inside the park home run. 3 runs have scored. One is circling the bases. The throw home is not in time. Wood with a hit first slide has it inside the park. Grand slam home run. He brings them all in, including himself. They're going crazy here at Nationals Park. It's now 5-4 New York.
8: Nationals Radio Network. Nationals continue to rally. They beat the Mets 9-6. Nationals joining the Diamondbacks as only teams with multiple wins this season in games where they trailed by at least five. Nats beat the Mets on Tuesday. Dodgers and Padres.
17: Freeman swings and hits one high in the air to deep right field. This game is tied. Freddie Freeman with his second home run of the game. And now we got a brand new game, tied at four.
8: And it would ultimately be the Dodgers game. A 5-4 win over the Padres. AM 570, LA Sports. Dodgers have won six of their last seven, and with the win, they move back into first place in the NL West by a half game over those Padres, who have their four-game win streak come to an end. They are now 11-6 in divisional games this season. Down to the final four. Getting underway on Wednesday. That's next. 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
0: 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Wimby and the Spurs storm into OKC and get a Game 1 double overtime win. Now the pressure sits squarely on the Thunder in Game 2 at home. How will they respond? 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
1: 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Hockey returns to the ice on Wednesday. Golden Knights, Avs from Denver, Western Conference Final. Avs are 8-1 in their 9 postseason games. Hurricanes are 8-0. They have swept through the first 2 rounds of the Stanley Cup playoffs, and they open up with Montreal on Thursday in the Eastern Conference. ESPN analyst TJ Oshie.
2: At this point in the playoffs, I'm not going to put anyone in front of Colorado. When they are on their game, I don't think anyone else looks like them. They just have a way of absolutely dominating, coming at you with their entire lineup. Carolina, I've even said from the beginning, they weren't even in my top 5 power rankings coming into the playoffs, and only because I played against these guys, I know how they play, and it seems like they play a playoff-style game all year, and I get worried about them getting a little bit tired. Well, now they have a potential of having 10-plus days off. They've won 8 games in a row. They haven't lost yet. So now they have to win me over. Also, Rod Brind'Amour, who I respect a ton as a player and as a coach, obviously is very good at getting through his message through to his team. Everyone plays the same. You hear their best players talking about checking for chances. How many offensive players, top offensive players in the league, do you hear talking like that? Not many. And so Rod does a great job with those guys. And right now, I think they're absolutely, in my eyes, the favorite in the East, but I just can't put them over Colorado just yet.
1: Final four in the NHL and game one coming up on Wednesday. WNBA Tempo and Mercury.
3: It's getting physical out there. It's getting chippy. The tight game, 1.5 minutes left. Everyone's going to play really intense.
4: Mabry. Catch and shoot. She's good.
1: Toronto getting the bucket there. And they beat the Mercury 98-90. TSN with the call as the Tempo becomes the 5th team in WNBA history with at least 95 points in 3 of their first 5 games in a season. First team to do so with their franchise's first 5 games. Brittany Sykes, 31 points. Mabry had 30. First teammates in WNBA history to each record 30 in a single game during the franchise's first season. First teammates to do it since Asia Wilson and Jackie Young in last year. Only instance in 2025. 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
5: The 2-0. High fly ball, right field. Sanchez back. On the track, at the wall, see ya. A home run from Ben Rice. A 2-run shot. And the Yankees lead 5-3.
6: Well, Ben Rice, we said it's not just the Aaron Judge show anymore. His 16th of the year. Some kind of year he is having.
1: That was added on the YES Network. Ben Rice, 16th homer of the season alongside Aaron Judge. They become the second duo for the Yankees with 16 homers in the first 50 games of a season. Mantle and Barrett did it for the Yankees in 1956. Yankees a 5-4 win over the Blue Jays on Tuesday. Toronto now 3-8 against the AL East this season. They've lost all 5 games in the division on the road. Yankees, meanwhile, have won 11 of their last 12. At home. Brewers and Cubs.
7: 3-1. And Turang, a high fly ball left center field. PCA's back at the track, and it is gone. Bryce Turang, a 2-run blast. There's that insurance the Brewers were looking for.
1: 620 WTMJ. Brewers get the insurance, and they get the win. 5-2 over the Cubs, who've now lost 4 straight, tied for their longest skid of the season. 3 4-game losing streaks for the Cubs in 2026. They're 2-8 in their last 10. Brewers are 10-2 in their last 12. Best record in baseball since May 6th. They move into first place in the NL Central, half game ahead of the Cubs. Athletics putting up double digits on the Angels.
8: Oh, one pitch is drilled down the right field line. That's going to get down. That's a hit. Extra bases rolling into the corner. McNeil has scored. Langler is to third. They're going to wave him around, and he will score. It's become a huge night for Nick Kurtz. 5 RBIs, 3 hits. That's a 2-base hit down the right field line, and an 11-4 lead for the A's.
1: Talk 650 KSTE. It'd be a 14-6 win for the Athletics. Season high 14 runs for the A's as they snap a 3-game losing streak and maintain their lead in the American League West. Nick Kurtz, 3-for-5, a season high 5 RBI. He has reached base safely in 42 consecutive games, longest streak in baseball this season. A's putting up double digits. So do the Rangers.
9: And that brings up Brandon Nimmo. And Nimmo swings and drives one deep to center. That turns McCarthy around. He's still going back. He leaps at the wall, and it's gone. Brandon Nimmo cranks one out of here. His fifth home run of the year, and it's now 7-0 in favor of Texas.
1: Texas goes on to a 10-0 win over the Rockies as they get the shutout, seventh shutout this season, most in Major League Baseball. 10-0 shutout, tied for their largest shutout win over the last three seasons. 105.3 The Fan with the call for the Rockies. 35th time being shut out since 2024. Most in baseball over that span. Offense for both the A's and the Rangers as they both put up double digits. It was pitching for Cincinnati.
9: Burns, home of the 0-2. Man, that's exactly what they do. Blew him away with a high heater up and out of the zone. Mundo Sosa chased him up there. 8 strikeouts now for Burns and 4 in a row. Burns has struck out 5 of the last 6 batters he's faced.
1: 700 WLW as the Reds beat the Phillies 4-1. Chase Burns, 9 strikeouts, most in a game without a walk in his career. Burns becoming the first Reds pitcher age 23 or younger with a sub-2 ERA in the first 10 games of the season. Rallying from almost 24 down, that's next. It's ESPN Radio.
0: 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Yordan Alvarez and the Houston Astros roll into Chicago to face Ian Happ and the Cubs. 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
1: Dodgers beat the Padres and retake the lead in the NL West. Chiefs wide receiver Rashee Rice has to serve jail time for a probation violation. Jason Kidd is out as coach of the Dallas Mavericks. Cavaliers were this close to a Game 1 win on the road, but the Knicks had something to say about that.
2: Over the last 12 minutes, final 7 minutes of regulation and the 5 minutes of overtime, Knicks outscore the Caps 44-11.
3: It feels worse than that, Mike.
1: Mike Breen, Richard Jefferson on ESPN. Cavs coming off consecutive 7-game series, opening round against Toronto and then knocking off the top-seeded Pistons in the conference semis. And in Game 1 of the Eastern Conference Finals, they blow a 22-point fourth-quarter lead in New York. Knicks had been resting since closing out their sweep of the Sixers back on May 10th. And from up 22 in the fourth, Cavs lose by 11 in overtime. Cleveland coach Kenny Atkinson.
4: Yeah, you know, if my only regret, and this, you know, this can happen when you get a little fatigue, I think it just stopped moving. I mean, we were pinging the ball all over the place, great ball movement, and then it just got a little stagnant. And I told the guys, I said, we played great basketball the majority of the game, just the ball stuck at the end there a little bit. Got to keep trusting pass. And then, but I'll also say we got a ton of great looks that didn't go in. So we'll look at it. I think decisions got to be better, especially when we get fatigued. Sometimes we tend to want to, put our heads down too much. Just got to find the open guy.
1: Ultimately, it's a 115-104 Knicks win in overtime. Jalen Brunson, 38 in the win. Cavs see 29 from Donovan Mitchell. Mitchell, though, made his last shot with just under 8.5 minutes to go in the fourth quarter. How do you move on from that one?
5: I mean, it's no different.

0: been playing a solid game in Toronto, and RJ Barrett hits the shot that goes all the way to top. It's the same. It's one loss. They're bad. We've had some tough ones, but it's one loss. It's not like that loss, you know, gives them two or three games, right? It's one. So we have an opportunity to come back here in 2 days and steal one here, and that's really all it is. You know, if you allow yourself to go down that path, you won't be ready for game two. So that's pretty much the mindset.
1: It's one loss, but are all losses created equally? To the crew at Inside the NBA, Shaq, Kenny Smith, Charles Barkley.
2: I don't like to get on TV and say people choked, but that was a damn choke job.
3: Oh, what you gonna say?
2: I'm gonna say it now. I'm very selective when I say that. With the cap, I don't understand.
3: What makes you choke and what makes you lose the game?
2: Okay, so they had a 20-point lead.
4: 22.
2: 22, okay. And they just stopped. They just started going milking the clock. Like, you know, like a prevent offense.
5: Not only that, Chuck, I don't think they had great use of timeouts, because, you know, me and Chuck was in this
2: scream timeout, yes.
5: All timeouts, so, you know, they allowed.
2: He let the league go from 20 to like six, and it never called the timeout. But my problem was, if you go back and looked in the beginning, the ball was moving. Everybody was getting wide open shot. You go back and look at the first 6 or 8 minutes of that fourth quarter, they were just going one-on-one. They were, the shot clock was on their back every single time. And Kenny should have called timeout sooner. Listen, like I said.
4: We knew you didn't.
2: I give Brunson a lot of credit. He was fantastic. Another guy chipped in. But that was a damn gag job right there.
3: You tell me from experience, do some losses take more out of you than others? And is this one of those for the Cleveland Cavaliers?
6: Well, when you're in the Western Conference Finals, I wouldn't say it takes more out of you. But you realize
3: when you're
6: that,
3: up 22 in their gym.
6: Yeah, I mean, the only reason, I can only talk from experience. And the experience, you know, actually the guy sitting next to me, we had two games where we were up 20 and they beat us both times, the first two games of the series. We came back and actually won the series, but when you say it takes it out of you, it only takes it out of you if you don't feel you got up the correct way. We felt we had played the correct way, and we just couldn't sustain it. We just had to figure out a way to sustain it. But I look at Cleveland, the offense didn't initiate with Donovan Mitchell in the last 8 minutes of the game. It initiated with James Harden and or Merrill and or anyone else. And so now you don't have to double team off the start of the play. So that's why the ball didn't move. So when he was initiating the play, they were double teaming him off the pick and rolls, which makes the ball move.
5: Yeah. To answer your question, Ernie, when you're a good team and you start off on the road, the goal is to get one on the road. Okay, you were up 22. We know how we got up 22. We lost the game. Can't have your heads down. You have to come back and play well the next game. You see coaches and, you know, the players talking about how they miss shots. So they're upset that they, you know, lost the game, but, you know, they're focusing on shots. They really didn't shoot the ball well in the second half, but you don't really get down on yourself when you're a good team. You're up 22. Fans went crazy in New York. We let one get away. But the goal is to at least get one on the road, so they still have another chance to do that in game two.
2: And I disagree with both of them. This was a bad loss because now the Knicks feel like they stole one.
3: At home.
2: At home. They like, wait a minute, guys. They should have won that game. We got away with one, and now they're going to come out. Like, they hadn't played basketball in all those days. You know they're going to come out. That's all Coach Brown going to talk about the next 48 hours.
6: No, you're saying from a Knicks perspective, but if you were Cleveland.
2: Oh, Cleveland's down. I'm saying I'm
6: deflated?
2: Cleveland's got to be deflated. They can say anything they want to. They're going to put on the smooth front. And let me tell you, that next game is huge.
5: After one game?
2: Yeah, no. But I'm saying all losses are not created the same. That was a bad loss.
1: And the Cavs are still in New York ahead of game two, which is coming up Thursday. So they'll be immersed in all of this for the next couple of days. Game two Thursday, game two of the Western Conference Finals tonight. Spurs do take game one on the road in Oklahoma City in double overtime. Every game from here on out, Conference Finals, NBA Finals, is here on ESPN Radio, presented by Gusto. Right now, SportsCenter all night. Cavs were in position to take the series opener on the road. They don't in the West. Spurs were in position to take the series opener on the road. They do. As for adjustments for the Thunder, ESPN analyst Danny Green.
7: I'm starting with Wemby. Like, you got to find a way to keep him away from the basket. Like, he's getting offensive rebounds, putbacks, dunks. He outscored them because he had dunks and layups. And he only shot two threes. It's easier said than done. Not everybody can do it. Not people can coach it. But again, I know people are against putting big men on him, but you got to put a bigger body on him at times.
4: Would you put Chet on him? That's what these
7: I would
4: two
7: put Chet on
4: about.
7: Some, but again, you don't want to put somebody. You want to put somebody that wants to be on him. I don't know if Chet wants to guard him. I think Chet rather be weak side and block shots.
8: So you saying Chet's scared?
7: I'm not saying that. I'm just saying he'd rather be weak side. I wouldn't mind putting the small on him, putting Hartenstein on him some, and then Chet in doses. Like, mix it up. You can't give any superstar a steady diet of anything.
8: Yeah.
7: So I'm thinking of the guards did a great job on him on the most part, but it's the second chance rebounds, and that's because he's so close to the rim. You got to have a weak side guy rebounding and helping, you know, not when we get the second putback on his original shot.
9: I know I'm a mere person, panelist here, just talking about grown men that are amazing, but there's no way at this level that I would not be, like, if I'm Chet, I'm like, give me Wemby. Give
8: yeah.
9: me him.
8: Yeah.
9: You know, Wemby wants him. In yeah. return, give me Wemby.
8: Yeah.
9: And the help side can come. Caruso's so good with putting his hands on the ball and coming when Wemby turns. Like, let the little guys help you instead of you help the little guys. Because when the little guy is guarding Victor Wembanyama, he's like, I'm going to, respectfully, I'm going to go and camp out on the paint. And then that's forcing Wemby's best version of basketball playing inside and out.
8: Yeah.
9: So he was parked in the paint, and that's the last place you want him.
10: I think the strategy is to have Chet as the secondary defender. Again, Victor comes in to this series. He was shooting 54% in the playoffs coming into this game. He goes 9 of 19 in regulation. I understand in overtime that that's where it got bad, but we just saw they're 5 of 17 on open threes. They go 8 of 17. This is a different story. Victor is 9 of 19. They can live with 9 of 19. They can survive 9 of 19. They can survive 27.
7: I think 9 of 19 is still surviving, pretty good, though.
8: But they're not surviving the matchup problems that happen. So when you have a little guard on Wemby, now y'all have to tilt. Your defense has changed. Now you have wide open passes, available-ass passes that should not be available.
10: This is number one defense in the league. They are deployed all over the place.
8: Mm-hmm.
10: Chet definitely has got to play better. There's no doubt at both ends. Chet and Victor are designed to go against each other. That is,
4: for a long time,
10: yes,
4: they've
10: done
4: this.
10: But it is not going to be Russell and Wilt. That's just not going to be the way it is. That's not going to be the way it is. You want to argue that it needs to happen more? I'll give you that. If you want to argue that in overtime...
8: Certain possessions.
10: If they're going to camp down on Shea like they are, they're going to devote 2.5 defenders
4: right.
10: to him, Chet's got to be better offensively.
1: Brian Windhorst, Sinead Ogumike, Danny Green... As the West seeing game two coming up on Wednesday. SportsCenter all night, ESPN Radio. Coaching change in Dallas. Jason Kidd out as coach of the Mavs after 5 seasons. The team calling it a mutual decision. Kidd has 4 years, more than $40 million remaining on his contract. He'd been extended during the Mavs' run to the finals in 24. And then again prior to last season when they shot down the Knicks' request to interview Kidd. Sources say Kidd wanted to be promoted to president of basketball ops after GM Nico Harrison was fired in November, but team ownership told him months ago, no. Now Kidd is out. ESPN analyst Kendrick Perkins.
11: Well, this was way past due. This relationship had been running its course. J. Kidd wanted out of Dallas last year once they traded Luka. He's not a coach that's with the rebuilding. He's a coach that wants to win championships. And so when you think about where they're headed, they traded Anthony Davis. Yes, he done an outstanding job for us building up and putting Cooper Flagg in the right position. But J. Kidd is a coach that wants to win now. He is not looking in the near future or looking down the line 5 or 6 years from now. And so he wanted to go his own separate ways, and rightfully so. And I'm going to say this, J. Kidd is just the first domino to fall. I wouldn't be surprised in the next 2 to 3 weeks if we see some more movement in that Mavericks organization for as a guy named Kyrie Irving.
1: Several members of the basketball operations department were also part of Tuesday's house cleaning in Dallas. SportsCenter all night, ESPN Radio. Football Chiefs receiver Rashee Rice sentenced to serve 30 days in jail after testing positive for marijuana, violation of the terms of his probation. Texas State Attorney's Office saying Rice was ordered to go to jail immediately, part of his original 30-day sentence for third-degree felony of racing and causing bodily injury. ESPN's Peter Schrager.
12: Totality of it all is just disappointing. This is a situation where the young man gets stung here for this thing. So he's got to serve 30 days in jail. He's going to have to spend those 30 days over the next 5 years at some point, but now it's expedited. But, you know, just speaking with people around the league and with sources in Kansas City leading up to the draft and even up till today, this thought that they're going to go get Deebo Samuel or go and make a play for Brandon Ayuk, like, they don't have money. They're tapped out. They don't have the flexibility to go out there and now suddenly entertain calls and start hosting free agent visits. It's almost like this is what we've got. The draft has already passed us by, and we're showing names like Cyrus out. Like, you're going to have to really rely on those young players to make plays. But disappointing, and I don't even know what they expected from Rashee Rice this year based on his availability, whatever else, but this certainly sets them back. There might be some real league disciplinary action again.

0: back soon, that this isn't really a boycott situation. However, when it comes to his contract, they do seem to be in a bit of an impasse because the Ravens wanted this done. They've been clear publicly and privately that they want to extend Jackson, who has 2 years left on his contract. That hasn't happened yet. And I have talked to some people around the league who wonder, does Lamar want to get through this year, go ball out in 2026? The market's going to go up because you have a lot of young quarterbacks next offseason who will be eligible for contract extensions, like the Drake Mays, Jaden Daniels, Caleb Williams. He could up those players with a new deal and up his value. So they're going to have a couple months here between now and camp to try to hammer out a long-term deal for Jackson.
1: League meetings, meanwhile, continuing this week as well. And among the moves, Super Bowl 64, landing in Nashville, Commissioner Roger Goodell.
2: Congratulations to Nashville, not just the Titans, but to the entire community of Nashville. I think our history goes back to the Super to the draft in 2019, which was a remarkable event for us, changed the future of the draft. Arguably changed the future of the Titans and the community. And I think this is the next great step in a remarkable football journey and a great community in Nashville. We can't wait to be there. We're happy to officially announce that Minnesota will host the draft in 2028. Again, congratulations to the community, to the Wolf family who worked so hard for this, and the entire Vikings organization.
1: Minnesota gets the draft. Nashville gets Super Bowl 64, 2030. Super Bowl this coming season, of course, in L.A. It's on ESPN. Then the Super Bowl makes stops in Atlanta and Las Vegas and Nashville. How do you bounce back from that? That's next. SportsCenter All Night continues. It's ESPN Radio.
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0: road to the NBA Finals ends here, with star guards setting the tone. The Cavs eye another upset, while the Knicks carry the dreams of all of New York. 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
1: 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College tournament action on the diamond. SEC baseball tournament seeing Vanderbilt, Tennessee, LSU all advancing with wins in their opening games. Ditto for Missouri, which gets its first win in the SEC tournament since 2017. On the big diamond, the big league diamond, White Sox a 2-1 win over the Mariners. Chicago's won 8 of its last 10.
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1: Red Sox picking up a win in Kansas City. Jaron Duran going yard for the first time this month. WEEI.
3: Pitch is ripped high and deep down the right field line. If it's fair, it's out of here. It is fair and gone. 3-run homer for Duran. The Red Sox erupt in the ninth, and it is 6-1 in Kansas City.
0: Number 4.
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3: Here's the 1-0, and Marte swings. High drive, left field, game, set, match!
4: Unbelievable. Marte's still working his way towards first base. He is fired up.
0: Number 3.
1: Hitting a big 3, not just reserved for the ballpark. There were a couple in New York as the Knicks staged that massive comeback in game 1 against the Cavs.
5: Brunson gets it at the midcourt line.
6: I think you've got to start trapping him, Dave. Like, he's beating you single-handedly.
5: Going against Harden, behind the back dribble, fires a 3 from the right side. You bet! Jalen Brunson can't be stopped right now. It's a 5-point game with 3.5 to go.
0: Number 2.
1: Back to baseball, Washington rallies to beat the Mets, getting a rarity in the process. Our buddy Dave Jagler on the Nationals radio network.
3: Set for McClain. Here's the pitch. Swing a fly ball, deep left center field. Chasing back Taylor to the warning track. He will leap. Morabito leaps and it's off his glove. They don't know where it is. This might be an inside the park home run. 3 runs have scored. What a circle in the bases. The throw home is not in time. Wood with a hit first slide. Has it inside the park. Grand slam home run. He brings them all in, including himself. They're going crazy here at Nationals Park. It's now 5-4 New York.
0: Number 1.
1: We hear the 3-run walk-off that happened in Arizona. That was in the ninth inning. In St. Louis, an extra inning blast to send folks home. Cardinals Radio Network.
7: Montgomery working from the stretch. The pitch to Herrera is hit deep to left field. Herrera has just won it with a walk-off big fly into the Pirates bullpen. And the crowd is going nuts here at Busch Stadium.
1: The fourth of their 4 homers on Tuesday. There was also the Knicks rally. They win in overtime as well. From about the 8-minute mark of the fourth quarter and through overtime, Donovan Mitchell and James Harden had 3 points, a combined 1-for-10 shooting, missing all 5 3-point attempts. ESPN analyst Kendrick Perkins.
8: Well, one, you got to give a lot of credit to Mike Brown, because this new offensive system that he's put in, especially, you know, at the start of the Atlanta series where Karl-Anthony Towns is running that point forward, you have so much spacing, right? And that allows Jalen Brunson to go to work and get those isolations. And it's hard to send a double team because now they have so much spacing and they have so much shooting on the floor, especially with Karl-Anthony Towns. But then they hung their hats on the defensive side of the basketball, right? We give a lot of credit to the Knicks for being a good offensive team, but they've been great this postseason defensively, and I got to tip my hat to them because they've been getting stops when they need to get stops, and they've been hanging their hats on the defensive side.
9: They're down 22, and they can't make a bucket, man. When you're on the right side of it, it feels great, but Cleveland could just, I can't imagine what that feeling is like. When did you think it could happen?
8: Well, the biggest thing is when you're on the road, you want to keep the crowd out of the game. And once we saw the crowd get rowdy, and all of a sudden you started to see the energy in the arena and the guys on the floor started to get life, You knew that they had an opportunity to win that basketball game. And all of a sudden, you know, role players, Landry Shamet, they play better at home. And we started to see Mikal Bridges. He got stops. He got timely buckets, hitting big-time threes along with Big Body Brunson, do what he does best, and that's being one of the best closers in the game.
9: They went after Harden, didn't they?
8: Oh, I was waiting on that. Again, when the pressure is on, we watch Harden and the Cleveland Cavaliers fold like clean sheets. And I got to give a lot of blame to Harden and Kenny Atkinson. One, for having Harden on the floor. Like, he was a defensive liability for them all in that fourth quarter.
1: Brunson hitting 7 of 8 shots in the fourth quarter in overtime when defended by James Harden. Harden after the loss.
10: James, where's the team's mentality after a game like this? Obviously, you're going to lose games in the postseason, but to be up so big, so late, how is it harder to flush a game like this?
11: No, you know, we're a super confident team. You know, obviously, we understand. You know, we literally led one step away, but, you know, we got a lot of positives out of this game. You know what I mean? So we just watched them, forgot what we can correct, and, you know, put an entire game together.
1: James Harden, 15 points, but he and Donovan Mitchell combined for 3 points, 2 turnovers in the final 12-plus minutes. Harden, 5 of 16 from the floor, 6 turnovers. Cavs, 0-6 this postseason when he has more turnovers than made shots. Overall, Cavs are 2-7 on the road this postseason. Knicks take game 1, game 2 tomorrow. Western Conference tonight, game 2 in OKC. It's Wednesday, May 20th, birthday of Trinity Rodman, member of the U.S. national team. Our team, Evan, Canty, Michelle, are up next. Unsportsmanlike. I'm Jay Reynolds, ESPN Radio.
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1: The Knicks come storming back in the largest playoff comeback win since 1970.
2: You open the floor up a little bit, just takes the right guys shooting the basketball in the crowd that we have. Anything can happen. Anything can happen.
1: Shot clock at two. Bridges sees it, puts up a three right side, and it hits it.
2: Anything can happen.
1: Shamet puts it up, and it falls. It hit the rim twice and dropped in to tie it up.
2: Anything can happen.
1: Middle of the lane, floater. 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
5: 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Maybe not as happy today as they were yesterday. Highlights, ESPN New York, Knicks Radio Network, as an all-time comeback victory in game number one of the Eastern Conference Finals, as the New York Knicks, who were down 22 in the fourth quarter, come back all the way to force overtime and win 115-104 in overtime, riding an eight-game winning streak in the postseason. Along with Michelle Smallman, Chris Canty, Evan Cohen with you. Good morning, everybody. We apologize, ESPN Cleveland, but today's going to be a rough one for you guys.
6: Danhausen is powerful as hell.
5: Oh, my God. Oh, good. I'm glad you went there right away.
6: I had to go there.
5: How can you not?
6: After
5: well
6: watching
5: done.
6: That game.
5: He cursed the Cavs.
6: The Knicks were down by 22 in the fourth quarter with 7:40 to go.
7: Cavs had a 99.9% winning percentage.
6: If that ain't Danhausen, what is? It has to be.
7: They are cursed.
6: I mean, listen, it was all working against the Knicks, even bobblehead Brunson being on the desk.
7: Which is powerful.
6: That's powerful. And it didn't matter.
7: Didn't matter at all. Not one iota.
6: It was incredible watching that last night.
5: The New York Knicks were very nice. The Cleveland Cavaliers, very evil yesterday.
6: I'm angry at them, though, because they made me stay up to watch the damn game.
7: It was so good, though.
6: Man,
7: back-to-back nights, we are tired.
6: I was just about to shut it off, too, Smalls. I'm just about to cut it off.
7: But it's a good reason to stay up late.
6: Brunson had a couple of back-to-back baskets on James Harden. I'm like, wait, let me see if Brunson can start cooking. And he did.
7: Just elite in the fourth.
6: Oh, my gosh.
5: Yeah,
6: elite.
5: Speak for yourself. Up 21 last night, 92-71, 8 minutes to go or so. Good night. I went to sleepy, and my wife comes back in the room because she was with my son, of course, because my 12-year-old goes to sleep later than I do, and she said, I think the Knicks are winning. I said, what are you talking about? She goes, some alert on my phone, ESPN app, that the Knicks are winning. And I'm like, they won the game. So I watched it back this morning. I couldn't believe it. I went to sleep up 21.
6: But you weren't asleep because your wife
5: No.
6: Came
5: she woke
6: and told
5: me up.
6: You.
5: No. She woke me up to tell me this, and it was already in
7: Shout
5: overtime.
7: Shout out to her. That's a very good move.
5: Yeah, I fell asleep. I'm not going to sit here and lie to the audience. So this morning, what did I do? I watched back the fourth quarter in overtime, and I think I can score on James Harden.
7: Yeah.
5: Anyway.
7: Brunson went at him.
5: Oh, my God.
7: Absolutely,
5: all right.
7: Relentlessly attacked him.
5: Yes, he did. By design, right? The Knicks outscored the Cavs over the last 12 minutes of this game, including overtime, 44-11 by 33 points. Ironically, that's the same amount of points as Anthony Edwards went and congratulated the Spurs by with 8 minutes to go. Just pointing that out. Just saying. And this game was amazing, especially when you do the compare and contrast to game one against Indiana a year ago. Remember when the Knicks were up 14 points in game one of the Eastern Conference Finals with 2:45 to go and they lose that lead? Well, this one, totally different. Up 20. You know, they're down all these points. They go on an 18-1 run. They force overtime. They start overtime on a 9-0 run. This is remarkable. So, Knicks comeback, Cavs choke. Let's just do it right off the bat. Did the Knicks have the comeback or did the Cavs have the collapse?
6: Oh, all-time choke job.
5: Okay, go for it.
6: I mean, they usually slap a parental advisory on it before you watch something like that. Like, that was terrible. That was awful. Like, how can you be up by 22 in the fourth quarter and it essentially tried to sit on the lead and not have any ball movement, any movement on offense away from the ball. It was absolutely abysmal. And I thought that it was a tale of two halves in terms of the ability to be able to coach. Really a tale of two quarters. Because Kenny Atkinson shined in the third quarter when the Cavs built that double-digit lead. They extended it to as much as 16. The Hackamich strategy was brilliant. the timing that he used it to extend the lead, because the first half was really a back and forth half. Even though the Cavs had a 2-point lead at halftime, that was Donovan Mitchell hitting a three at the buzzer. So that it went back and forth for the first two quarters. It was really that third quarter where the Cavs asserted their dominance. But then in the fourth quarter, Kenny Atkinson gave it all back. I just don't understand it, Ev.
3: Which part bothered you the most? Kenny Atkinson, head coach of the Cavs, had so
6: Ev, the Knicks went on an 18-1 run and the man didn't call a timeout. Not once during that stretch. You were up by 22. They went on an 18-1 run to cut it to 5 in less than 5 minutes. That's when you want to use the timeouts?
3: Kenny Atkinson postgame had this to say to Chris Canty about not using the timeouts.
8: Yeah, well, I like to hold my timeouts. I mean, I didn't want to have one timeout at the end of the game. 1 or 2-point game, I try to hold them.
3: Hold them till when? Game two?
7: That's what I was thinking. At that point in the game, what are we holding them for?
3: They don't carry over. It's not like vacation days.
6: But here's the other thing, and I think Mike Brown deserves a ton of credit
3: for his
6: brilliance and what he did. Like, his solution, his solve for Jalen Brunson being a lot of liability was to attack James Harden and Donovan Mitchell, double-team those guys when they had the ball in their hands as soon as they came across half court. Now, it's a double-edged sword because it creates more ball movement naturally on the Cavs' offense. You get the swing, a lot of open shots. But it became clear that the Cavs were less concerned with trying to keep their foot on the gas and score and more concerned about trying to preserve the lead. And I thought that subtle switch in mentality what left the door cracked for the Knicks to get back in that game.
3: You just set up to make matters even worse for Kenny Atkinson, the head coach of the Cavs, because if you're saying that you believe the Cavs were concerned with preserving the 22-point lead, why the heck was James Harden on the floor? If you're playing prevent defense, you know what you don't use? Offensive players.
7: The guy that they're going to attack, that they're going to try to exploit, and that they did so successfully?
3: 9 of 15 in the fourth quarter in overtime when they went at James Harden, okay, as a primary defender. Oh, by the way, there were also times where he wasn't the primary defender, but he was the closest to.
6: But it was okay when Josh Hart was on the floor because Josh Hart couldn't throw the ball into the ocean.
3: That was the strategy.
6: And that's where Mike Brown deserves
3: Landry Shamet, hello.
6: Because he benched Josh Hart and put Landry Shamet in the game. And that changed everything in terms of spacing, right? I mean, listen, at the 7:40 mark, Jalen Brunson gets a bucket in the paint. But then the next possession for the Knicks, Landry Shamet comes down and nails a three-pointer. And that opens up the court for Jalen Brunson to start getting dribble penetration, beating James Harden off the bounce, and getting the others involved. Mikal Bridges looked like Steph Curry last night in the fourth quarter. Just nailing threes from all over the place.
3: And who is the closest defender?
6: James Harden.
3: James Harden.
6: But the whole point of it is this. It is Mike Brown deciding that he's going to put Landry Shamet in the game, another three-point shooter in the game who made critical buckets down the stretch, and Kenny Atkinson not having an adjustment for that and leaving James Harden out there in the lurch. That was absolutely egregious by Kenny Atkinson. He deserves all the smoke, all the criticism coming his way over the next 48 hours until game two.
3: You know, the Cavs made these moves around the deadline, and everyone hyped up the James Harden move for Darius Garland. Well, the moves that a lot of people in and around basketball were talking about is the defensive prowess of Keon Ellis and Dennis Schroeder, a move that they made for Sacramento. That's why you have them there. You're up 22. You don't need scorers. You need to make sure that Jalen Brunson doesn't get going. And Jalen Brunson, I have been more critical of Jalen Brunson, defensive end. He can't be the best player on a championship team than anyone on our show. Egg on my face in a big way. Jalen Brunson was awesome. Not only in terms of his scoring late in the game, Jalen Brunson was awesome when he took his team and he looked at them and basically said, we can do this. It's 28-3, basically. We can come back. Jalen Brunson was awesome last night. Jalen Brunson is awesome. And I have been dead wrong about Jalen Brunson.
6: But Ev, let me ask you this. As an NBA coach, how do you allow one player in Jalen Brunson to routinely beat another player, James Harden, in the fourth quarter in overtime to the tune of 7 made field goals from 7:40 in the fourth quarter to the end of overtime?
7: Mm-hmm.
6: Brunson on Harden. 7 made field goals.
7: Yep, 7 of them.
6: How do you allow that if you're an NBA coach? You can't.
3: Well,
6: James Harden had more turnovers than made field goals.
3: Yet again.
6: It's the 6th time that's happened this postseason.
7: It's unbelievable.
6: And guess what? The Cavs record during those games, 0-6. How can you allow him to be a liability for your team? Especially when you know the other team's strategy is to get their best player matched up on him. They tried to hide James Harden on Mikal Bridges. Guess what? It didn't work. Because as soon as Brunson came across half court, they would run Mikal Bridges up to Jalen Brunson on a ball screen. And then all of a sudden you got the switch. Boom. James Harden on Jalen Brunson. You can't allow that to happen if you're Kenny Atkinson. Something about that has to change.
7: Mike Brown said it such last night. He was like, it's not a secret. We're attacking James Harden. This was the plan, and it worked.
3: Wait till people hear this. All right, we're going to play that. What Small just referenced, we're going to play coming up. The head coach of a team that came back from 22 down in the fourth quarter let everyone know the strategy postgame. You know why? It was the most obvious strategy in the world to everyone but the Cleveland Cavaliers. So, you know what, Cleveland? We love you. But today, go to ZipRecruiter and put a job posting for a defender, not named James Harden. Also, you don't have to switch everything. It's your choice to put James. I'm going to lose it. I may lose it here. I'm sorry, Smalls. I know you're fixing your ear because I'm yelling too much.
7: I have a new one.
3: But I'm going to break it with how loud.
7: No, you broke the other one, so.
3: I think CeCe's on his way to breaking this one, and I may Mariano it, and with how loud we're going to be about this. I may close it. He's petted in a big spot, and I want to be Mariano because we are going to destroy that earpiece because this is ridiculous what Cleveland did last night.
6: Embarrassment.
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6: 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As you heard last night, Dave Pasch, Doris Burke on the call of the Knicks' unbelievable comeback. 115-104 overtime victory against Cleveland. 22-point fourth quarter comeback. The Knicks outscored the Cavs 44-11 over the last 12 minutes of the game. The 7 minutes of regulation, 5 minutes of overtime. And Smalls referenced the idea that Mike Brown gave out the game plan, which we all saw in real time, after the game. Here is what Mike Brown had to say about them, the Knicks, going after one James Harden.
4: They were trying to do the same thing with Jalen, and so we said, okay, you know, we feel like we can play that game. We try not to play that game much, but we feel like we have a guy that we can play that game with, and Jalen. And so, you know, just like we have to try to figure out different ways to guard Harden and Mitchell, they got to figure out different ways to guard Jalen. But we were, there's no secret we were attacking Harden.
6: Okay. No secret we were attacking Harden. Smalls, you referenced it initially here. Why? Why did that jump out to you more than anything else here?
7: Because it was obvious what they were doing, but usually a coach wouldn't say that in a post-game presser. You don't reveal your strategy unless you're not concerned about it working moving forward. Am I wrong?
3: You're not wrong. You're not wrong.
7: He's like, it's an open secret. You guys can all see what we're doing, and we're going to keep doing it. We are going to keep attacking James Harden, and we're playing this game because we recognize a vulnerability in this team, one specific player, and we have a guy in Jalen Brunson that we know can smother him, can attack him, can disrupt him, and it worked in dramatic fashion last night. And now with the Knicks having all the momentum in the world and having proof of concept, Mike Brown's not afraid to say it out loud because they're going to keep doing it and probably have success with it.
3: Smalls, you know, the fascinating thing about all of it is, in order for the Cavs to get out of this series and get to the NBA Finals, they had to approach this matchup with the same game plan to attack the defensive liability of the New York Knicks. And the defensive liability is Jalen Brunson.
7: Mm-hmm.
3: Now, credit to Mike Brown for being able to find a creative way to try to shield Brunson from that by blitzing Donovan Mitchell, by blitzing James Harden, by throwing double teams at those guys every time they ran a pick and roll at him. But if you're Kenny Atkinson, you got to find a way to hold serve. You got to find a way to do the same thing. Otherwise, it's going to be more of what we saw late in the game yesterday. You might as well put the fourth quarter and overtime of game one on a loop. And that's what makes game two fascinating. I usually don't say this because the road team, the expectation is that, you know, they're ice skating uphill when it comes to series in the championship rounds. But based on how they lost game one, game two is a must win for the Cleveland Cavaliers. Mm-hmm. There is no question about it in my mind. It's going to be hard for this team to get off the mat after that loss. And I heard Stephen A. Smith on SportsCenter last night, and he likened this collapse by the Cavs to what the Knicks did in game one against the Pacers last year in the conference finals. And we knew that it was going to be hard for the Knicks to be able to recover after Tyrese Halliburton cut their hearts out. I don't know how the Cavs get off the mat after a loss like that. And then seeing the comments from owner Dan Gilbert about blowing a 22-point lead, trust me, everybody in that locker room feels that. Everybody on that coaching staff feels that. That is an embarrassing loss for the Cleveland Cavaliers. I don't know if they're the Cavs or the Browns, because they soiled themselves on the MSG court last night.
7: Ooh.
6: Why do you have to switch everything? Why is he in the game, number one, he being Harden, with a 22-point lead?
3: Because it didn't affect them the first three quarters.
6: But they played against, you pointed it out a million times. I'm going to just reiterate what you have said to the audience. He played defense against a different unit. When Landry Shamet is in there, who is literally in there to drain threes, which he did.
3: When the last time you remember Landry Shamet hitting a big shot this postseason?
6: I understand, but it doesn't matter. You're going up against a different team.
3: I agree with you, Ev. I agree with you. And you got to make that adjustment as a coach. The minute Landry Shamet makes that three, I think with 6.5 minutes to go in the fourth quarter, the minute he makes that three, you got to figure out what the hell we doing.
6: Up 21, missed free throw by Harden. Up 20, Mobley charged. Down 20, Shamet three. That's one of the ones you're talking about. Yeah. Shamet also had a three to tie the game at 99 apiece.
3: Oh, yeah, the bing bong. Yeah, that three that rattled around from the corner. That was a great. But again, if you're Kenny Atkinson, you got to see the way the game is going. You got to feel the heartbeat of the game and know that you got to do something different than you did the first 3.5 quarters.
6: That's the point. So, Kenny, let's get back to that in a second. Kenny Atkinson, the head coach of the Cavs, had this to say about whether or not he considered taking James Harden out of the game when the Knicks made it very clear. If he's in, we're going at him every damn play.
5: No, listen, he's been one of our best defenders in these playoffs. I trust him. You know, smart, great hands. Didn't think about that. James was good most of the game. Listen, we weren't, you know, we weren't great defensively in the fourth quarter, you know. And like I said, you know, the ball stuck a little bit too much. You know, that was a key.
6: If James Harden is one of your best defenders, you have zero shot of winning a championship. Let's just be clear. If you're going to come out and say, with a team that has Evan Mobley, who's been a defensive player of the year, Jared Allen, who's a seven-footer, you have Max Strus, who I'm not saying is Dennis Rodman, but he can play defense a little bit. You have Dennis Schroeder, you have Keon Ellis, you have all these guys. If you're telling me that James Harden's one of your best defenders, you have no shot of winning a championship. None whatsoever.
3: What didn't help is that your top three players, your top three scorers, want to combine 3 of 13 in the fourth quarter.
6: Well, okay, let's go there. So there's two parts.
3: It's easier to play defense off of a made basket than it is off of a miss.
6: Of course, because it's slower, right? Unless your secondary break with Smith.
3: But that's the point, though, Ev. Like, that's the point. Like, they were a house of fire in the third quarter.
6: The thing that drives me nuts if I'm the Cavs right now, if I'm a Cavs fan, okay, a couple things. One, no adjustments with James Harden. Either take him out of the game, which is not an insult. James, awesome job. We're up 22. You're good. Thank you. Great job. You got us here. This is why we traded for you. We're about to win on the road at game one of the Eastern Conference Finals against an awesome Knicks team. Thank you. Right? We'll see you game two. Right? We got all these defenders. That's number one. Number two, if you're going to keep him in the game and they're going to attack him every time, you got to alter the defense. You do not have to switch every single play. I don't understand why we don't realize that. Growing up playing basketball, CC, I'm sure your coach told you to switch at times and don't switch at other times.
3: No, we never switched.
6: Okay, point. You're allowed to play over the screen, especially up 22. Right?
3: Our coach said play through the screen.
6: Okay. Yeah, go Kobe, Pau Gasol in the Olympics when he runs him over.
3: Play through the screen.
6: That's right. Okay, good point. That's another thing. You want to slow down the game? You want to alter the momentum? That's exactly what you should do. Right. Knock someone on their toes.
3: Knock them down.
6: Yeah. Knock someone down. Don't hurt people.
3: Hard foul.
7: Get physical.
3: Hard foul. You want to hurt them. Don't injure them.
6: Okay.
3: You want to hurt them. Don't injure them. Yeah.
6: Smalls, you know what? I'm annoyed. These guys are hitting 3 straight home runs at me. I'm going to brush them back. I'm going to hit them if I have to.
3: Just like Wemby boloed Alex Caruso.
6: That's right.
3: In the second half of game one in the West.
7: Seriously, though.
3: Do the same thing when they run that ball screen for Jalen Brunson.
7: Okay. Do something. Fight back a little.
3: You up by 22 points. You got fouls to give. Run through it.
6: That's right.
3: Run through it.
6: The next thing is, what were they so great at on offense to start the game in against Detroit in game 7? Donovan Mitchell, ball distribution.
3: Yes.
6: Okay, so if your offense is going nowhere, Kenny Atkinson is saying the ball is sticking and they're just having, you know, James Harden at one point had a step back air ball three. Well, set up the offense where Donovan Mitchell is basically going to be Magic Johnson and say, Donovan, draw everyone, dump it off to Allen and Mobley on the blocks and play the offense that got you going in game 7 against Detroit. They didn't do any of that. It's, oh my God, the Knicks are coming back. Here, we have a Hall of Famer in Harden. Do something. Here, we have a maybe Hall of Famer in Donovan Mitchell. No. Run a three-man weave. Like, literally do something old school. You got to do something to change this. They just kept doing the same thing over and over and over again. I understand that no one is ready to say that they are done and that this series is over, but I completely agree with CeCe. If the Knicks win game 2, it is extra over. Now it just feels over.
3: It'll be a gentleman's sweep if the Knicks win game 2.
6: I don't understand how you come back. How do you come back from this?
3: I don't know.
6: How do you come back from this?
3: I don't know, but here's the thing. You know the team that doesn't get the benefit of the doubt? The team that has James Harden as a top two player?
8: Oh, and as a lead defender now, too.
3: Exactly. The sports character of the Cleveland Cavs? Give me a break.
7: Just what are we break. Doing here?
8: Thank you, Wendy.
3: I don't trust this team.
8: No.
3: I don't trust them from a mentality standpoint to be able to get off the mat after such a deflating loss. And now we start to talk about the stakes, because getting to the Final Four is a huge accomplishment for that organization. Last time they did that without LeBron James, got to go back to 1992. So credit where credit is due. But when you have an opportunity to take game one in the conference finals, after the other team was off 9 days, the other team starts the game only making two of their first 21 three-pointers. If you start that game and you have a 22-point lead in the fourth quarter, less than 8 minutes to go, and you can't close it out, that is an indictment on everything involved, starting with the head coach. And you asked me the question, Ev, about why Kenny Atkinson said what he said post-game. Why didn't he take more of the blame for what happened? And you responded, he answered your own question, with saying Kenny Atkinson is probably concerned that he'll lose his job.
8: I think he's Mike Budenholzer with the Bucks in 21.
3: So based on...
8: Won the championship, based but on hot seat every round.
3: Based on what you said and the comments from owner Dan Gilbert following that loss, we could be talking about Kenny Atkinson coaching for his job in this series.
8: Exactly right. Exactly right. All right, a lot more to do on this, obviously. There was also a huge move with a Hall of Famer yesterday in the NBA. We will paint that picture after Smalls tells you how to use that paint with Sherwin Williams.
7: I sure will. Look, in sports, the best teams know when to make their move. Sherwin Williams is making theirs with their Memorial Day sale. 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
1: 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That's what Jason Kidd is getting to not work. 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
1: Do you want to get fired by the Mavs? Yesterday, what a day yesterday. I mean, the Knicks-Cavs game, if you miss any of the conversation, go back and listen on the podcast because, I mean, obviously we're going to keep talking about it. But wow, the last half hour has been intense around this and the troubling decisions around the Cavs and just continuing to try to do the same thing over and over again, up 22. No timeouts, no knocking a guy in at Tsukas, keeping James Harden out there, defending, switching. Oh, yeah, it was brutal if you're a Cavs fan. But as that's going on, oh, yeah, by the way, and it was during Inside the NBA where Charles Barkley checked his phone, and he's like, wait, Jason Kidd got fired. And as Shams Charania reported initially, ESPN senior NBA insider, yeah, Masai Ujiri takes over the Mavs, and Jason Kidd, head coach, Hall of Famer, of course, is fired as head coach of the Mavs. Now, you could sit there and say, wait, what? He was in the finals a few years ago. He was. He also tried to get the job that Masai Ujiri has now. Probably makes it a little bit awkward for the two that Jason Kidd wanted the job that Masai has, and Masai makes the decision to part ways. What did you guys make of this decision when it was made by the Mavericks?
3: Well, Jason Kidd just don't want to be in a situation where he's blindsided like he was with the Luka Doncic trade. And I can understand why he would want more power in the organization, especially when they blocked him interviewing with the New York Knicks job after they requested permission last offseason when they fired Tom Thibodeau. If you don't want to let me go, then give me more power within the franchise. I understand Jason Kidd's position perfectly. I also understand that he doesn't really have an appetite for a rebuild when he's not the one that's buying the groceries. So I think it never feels like it's good business to eat $40 million for a coach that won't be working for you. But I feel like this was the only path for the Dallas Mavericks forward. Mm-hmm. Because they're about to undergo a rebuild around Cooper Flagg. This is the prelude to them moving on from Kyrie Irving at some point this summer. I just think that it was important to clear the decks. I don't think this is an indictment on Jason Kidd's ability to coach. I just think that in terms of what Kidd wants, his professional goals, and direction of the organization when it comes to their program building, the two needed to part ways.
2: Yeah, Masai Ujiri is obviously coming in with a direct vision that he wants to enact. And it's kind of hard to do that when not only you have the coach as part of the previous regime, but as you mentioned, Evan, a guy who wanted your job and who thinks he's capable of your job. I can imagine that would certainly birth some workplace tension. And it wasn't just Jason Kidd that got let go. There were several people from basketball ops that they moved from as well. Excuse me. So clearly they are wiping the slate clean. Masai Ujiri is coming in saying, I'm in control. I am going to make sure that the person who is the coach, this arm of our operation, is in lockstep with what we're trying to do. And I don't want there to be any combative nature moving forward.
1: So, you want to sign up for some reckless speculation now? You want to play the game?
3: Go for it.
1: Okay. So when Jason Kidd, remember Jason Kidd was the head coach of the Nets for a year, like right after being done playing. And then he just peaced out on the Nets to go to the Milwaukee Bucks. I would say that Jason Kidd, when he was the coach of the Bucks for Giannis, was one of the worst coaches in the NBA. I couldn't believe how bad he was.
3: Yeah, he wasn't
1: horrible.
3: Great.
1: Horrible. Not just bad, horrible. Since then, I would say he's one of the most improved coaches I've seen in the NBA. Like, significantly better. I think the stint around LeBron and the Lakers as an assistant with Frank Vogel served him really, really well. Like, really well. I think he's more than competent as a head coach. His Mavericks record is not as good as you would think. It's 500 record, 205 and 205.
2: That's
1: and missed the playoffs
2: too.
1: 3 of the 5 years. Because all we think about is Nico Harrison, Luka finals. We don't think, well, they did miss the playoffs outside of that. He was horrific as a coach, and now is a good coach. What you're going to hear, I think, reckless speculation as to could Giannis bring him with him wherever he goes. I don't know about their relationship. I would not want to play for him if I was Giannis based on my first stint, but it's interesting based on now the evolution of Jason Kidd. Are we going to hear him? Orlando's open. You know, I've been saying all along, I think Orlando could be a destination for Giannis if he gets traded. I think this is going to be really interesting now. I think Jason Kidd's name is going to be tied to Giannis, whether it's right or wrong, a lot in terms of speculation.
3: Okay, so give me the Orlando spot.
1: Orlando. But I would hire Billy Donovan if I'm them. I would go Billy Donovan and go all in. And I'd go all in. Because I think Billy Donovan's a better coach than Jason Kidd. That's not a knock on Jason Kidd. The reality of the Dallas Mavericks, though, and you may hear more about this after 7 a.m. Eastern, little tease there. Think about what's happened since they went to the finals. Since they went to the finals against the Celtics a few years ago. Mark Cuban sold the team. Nico Harrison traded Luka. They fired Nico Harrison. They fired now, obviously, Jason Kidd. And CeCe mentioned, they're soon to trade, most likely, Kyrie Irving. They voluntarily annihilated their own team for no apparent reason.
2: And somehow, luckily, stumbled into Cooper Flagg in the midst of all of that.
1: Okay, go there. Does it feel icky? Like, does it feel to you like almost they don't deserve that way out?
2: It feels like one of the luckiest breaks in sports we've seen in a long time. That despite your self-inflicted dysfunction, you landed this guy who's going to be a generational player that you can build around moving forward, and you got Masai Ujiri, one of the best in the business, to build your franchise moving forward. So in the midst of some icky, bad, dysfunctional moves, they've lucked into and made a smart move in the midst. It's very up and down. It's been a roller coaster for them.
1: So is that an attractive job now?
2: Yes. With Cooper Flagg and Masai Ujiri, absolutely.
1: So you'd go, like, if you're a hot free agent coach, you'd tell your agent, please call them.
2: To coach that kid who's young and malleable and also showed me a lot, that he can absolutely be a superstar piece that we build around, and an architect of a guy who's built a championship, yeah. Pick up the phone, agent.
1: Who are you telling off?
2: I don't know.
1: Pick up the phone, agent. But you are in the Western Conference, right? We can't simultaneously say, oh, that's such an attractive job, and say Oklahoma City and San Antonio are like invincible at this point. So basically what you guys are saying.
3: But you wouldn't have said that 5 years ago. It literally was three good drafts for both franchises, and they ended up, with Oklahoma City, a trade, and they ended up getting to the point where we think they're going to be perennially 1-2 once we talk about the conference playoffs kicking off. That's how well run those franchises are, but that's how quickly your fortunes can change if you get top of the lottery picks, right? San Antonio, three top of the lottery picks: Steph Castle, Dilla Harper, and Victor Wembanyama. All of a sudden now you're talking about them having the most unstoppable force in all of basketball and one of the most dynamic rookies in the league. That's how quickly it happens.
1: Coming up, what if you get a get-out-of-jail-free card and then you decide to give it back? Mm. We'll talk about it next. We're on Sportsmanlike, presented by Progressive Insurance.
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1: We are Unsportsmanlike here on ESPN Radio. ESPN2. 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The New York Knicks come back from 22 down in the fourth to beat the Cavaliers. 115,
2: the Cavaliers.
1: He smashes his face with the hammer. Clavicular guy, what's his name?
3: What are you talking about?
4: Yeah, clavicular. What? He's bone mashing. You're not into that, Ev?
3: Bone mashing?
1: Based on what he's saying, maybe I should.
3: Wait, what are you?
1: You're not aware of who this guy is?
3: No.
1: He's like some internet sensation guy who like smashes his face.
4: He like
1: with
4: hits
1: a
4: his face with a hammer to define his bone structure.
1: Because he's what's it's like looks maxing? Is that what it's called?
4: Yeah, of course.
1: You're completely unaware of what I'm talking about.
2: I don't know what you're
3: talking
2: about. I have
3: not been on this corner of the internet.
1: Yeah, you're better off not being there. It's horrible.
3: Breaking his own face.
2: Bigger question is, why are you on that corner of the internet?
1: I don't know why that
4: he's on every corner of the internet.
1: I am. I live on every corner of the internet.
3: Evan has the whole GPS.
1: Yeah. All right, back to reality. Knicks, Cavs, 115-104, 22-point fourth quarter comeback, overtime win, all-time comeback, all-time meltdown. Jalen Brunson, you are awesome.
2: More to blame for that. Kenny Atkinson or yes. James Harden?
3: James Harden.
1: Yes. No, Kenny Atkinson. I'll tell you why. Very simple. If someone is in leadership and they are required to manage or lead another person, and another person consistently makes the same mistake over and over again without correction or guidance, it is on the person who puts that person in the position to make the mistake. If you are horrific, CeCe, at defending the run, and it's third and one, and Coach Parcells puts you out there, that's on Coach Parcells.
2: Yeah.
1: I mean, it's like,
3: because I keep saying that I blame the Steelers, not Aaron Rodgers. They need to be the adults in the room and stop waiting for him. So you're right. And I shouldn't blame James Harden. I should blame the adult in charge and Kenny Atkinson, who has control of the decision.
1: That's right. I mean, I'm not worried in this moment. Like, hey, James, we're up 22. Come on over here. We're playing prevent defense. That's what we're doing. We're playing prevent defense. I got this guy, Keon Ellis. Most of you have never heard of him out there. Not to be insulting. I'm just saying he's not an everyday name. We got him from Sacramento. Why? Because he's an awesome defender. So I'm going to put him in. Listen, if they come back, I'll get you back in there. But go relax. Go get a head start on whatever you're going to do tonight.
3: I would be like,
1: go get your jersey retired.
3: Oh.
1: I'm just saying. That's what it should have been last night. All right, we said the get out of jail free card, and then you give it back. So Chiefs Rashee Rice, of course, wide receiver, has been ordered to jail, and he's going to miss OTAs because he's been sentenced to serve 30 days in jail after testing positive for marijuana in violation of the terms of his probation for his role in a car crash that left multiple people injured on a Dallas highway 2 years ago. The Texas State Attorney's Office said Tuesday that Rice was ordered to go to jail now as part of his original 30-day sentence for his third-degree felony of racing and causing bodily injury. Let's just take a step back now. Your reaction to that and your reaction to, we talk about adult in the room, your reaction to Kansas City continuing to stand by him.
2: I can't explain it, Ev. I cannot explain this. This is a self-inflicted wound to the nth degree. This is on the Kansas City Chiefs. It's on Rashee Rice. I don't understand how you continue to put yourself in this type of situation. You had a 5-year deferred sentence for this 30 days in jail that you had to serve because of the car crash several years ago. You're undergoing testing for substances of abuse, particularly marijuana. Mm-hmm. I don't understand how you are aware of all of these things

0: and yet you continue behaviors to put yourself in the crosshairs with law enforcement. What are you doing?
1: It's because you don't care. You don't care.
0: But if he's continuing to show that he does not care, why are the Kansas City Chiefs continuing to rely on him, continuing to allow him to eat up salary cap space, and continuing to plan for him to be one of the primary targets for their quarterback in Patrick Mahomes, who is one of the very best players in the league? This is what I mean when I say that the Kansas City Chiefs take the greatness of Patrick Mahomes for granted. Because if you were intent on maximizing everything that Patrick Mahomes could be, you would have a zero tolerance policy for nonsense like this. I don't understand why Rashee Rice continues to put himself in this situation, but I also don't understand why the Kansas City Chiefs continuing to support him and continue to rely on him. That makes no sense to me.
2: Let's pretend his personality, his off the field record, was that of Steph Curry's. Not his on field. Just like exactly the kind of role model you'd want, right?
1: Who, so Rice?
2: Yeah.
1: Okay.
2: Is he good?
0: Yeah, he's a good player.
2: But you stopped there. He's a good player.
1: You're like, saying he's not worth, like, his output doesn't match the grace that they've been giving him? Is this what you're suggesting?
2: It just seems like when you go through players in history, all sports, right? Those that get the most chances are the ones that could provide the biggest return. Is he that? And by the way, when you say, what are you doing in this spot? I don't understand one part of this. If he has one thing that he needs to do to avoid going to jail, and that's to avoid substance, and he cannot avoid it, I am not going to say anything other than I hope he's okay and I hope he gets help, because that is so illogical to think, if you can't avoid something that would send you to jail, there's more there.
0: But hold on, though. Here's where I can't go there, and here's why I have to hold Rashee Rice accountable.
2: Okay.
0: You put yourself in this situation where you're undergoing testing for substances of abuse. Mm-hmm. If you know that you're in that situation and you have a problem and you haven't been able to stop, that's on you to be able to reach out and access the resources that the Chiefs and the NFL as a whole have in place in order to solve for this issue. And maybe it doesn't completely go away, but maybe it's something that you can manage and you can make everybody involved aware of it. And you can work with law enforcement instead of doing things that fly in the face of the ruling or the order that you had where you're not supposed to be using these substances. I don't get it. That doesn't make any sense to me. Like, you are a grown man. The onus is on you to try to take control of your life and to try to fix these things. Even if it is an addiction, you got to seek the help in order to fix it. And that should have been one of the first things that you did following that crash on a Texas highway that actually hurt other people. That should have been one of the first things that you did. And the fact that you didn't, and you're continuing to do these types of things, that just lets me know that you don't care about yourself, you don't care about your profession, and you don't care about those around you.
1: Yeah, you certainly don't care about others. In addition to holding him accountable, I'm also going to hold the Chiefs accountable. Because let's not pretend like this organization or organizations throughout sports do not have people within their building that know everything about these guys. CeCe, you know this. You were a professional athlete. Were there not people in place in the organization to know what was happening in your life, checks and balances that were provided?
0: NFL security knows everything, Smalls.
1: They know everything.
0: And here's the other thing. A reason why they know everything is because players in that locker room gossip worse than the Real Housewives.
1: Of course they do.
0: They got the coaches, front office, NFL security staff with all of these teams. They got guys that are snitches in the locker room.
1: They know everything.
0: They know everything.
1: If this is a pervasive problem, the organization likely knows about it. And if they don't, shame on them, because this is someone who injured others and went through the court system and is being held accountable. It's your job as an organization to make sure that you have vetted this situation and that you're handling it appropriately. Because not only are you relying on him on the football field, he is part of the branding and face of your franchise. Is this how you're representing yourself to the world? And let's not pretend like the Chiefs do not have a history of this. Because of their winning, we have absolved a lot of off-field stuff with them. It's not been great.
0: They ain't winning now, though. It was 6-11 last year.
1: That's right.
2: If people felt the way about Andy Reid that they do about Bill Belichick, would this overall conversation be as quiet as it's been? People like Andy Reid.
0: People like Andy Reid.
1: People also like Travis Kelce.
2: They're to be
1: people
2: liked.
1: People like Patrick Mahomes.
2: And they are to be liked. Let's not get that twisted. They are likable because they are to be liked. But you're talking about a player here in Rashee Rice that may have, obviously, some sort of health problem. He also has a physical injury in terms of the knee injury that he went up a surgery the other day per Adam Schefter, but that could keep him out. But we're also talking about an organization, as Smalls mentioned, that has had a history of off-field stuff. And we don't bring it up because we like the people. I believe we don't bring it up because we want to give the people who we like the benefit of the doubt.
1: Also because they win. And winning solves everything in sports. If this was the Arizona Cardinals, we would be all over this in a different way.
2: We wouldn't be talking about it.
1: No, we would be talking about it in a negative way a lot. If they had this many off-the-field issues consistently.
2: I think a lot of it has to do with how we feel about the people. It's easier to look at Andy Reid and Patrick Mahomes and Travis Kelce and say, all right, they'll take care of it. They're wonderful. Which they are. They are. That's not got to twist it. They're amazing at their jobs, and they seem like, I don't know them, they seem like wonderful people.
0: But you wonder, when all of this nonsense starts to catch up with him, and it feels like we could be at that point right now.
2: Evan Cohen here. Game day brings the excitement. 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
11: Oh, that's going to change the game, too. Shai Gilgeous-Alexander is not going to wait for the game to come to him. He's not going to try to get teammates involved. Things going to change in game two because Shai knows, all right, I'm about to play the most important playoff game. I'm about to play my young NBA career.
0: I agree.
11: Because my team is down 0-1, and it looked like that with a guy that wants what we have. Not just an MVP trophy, but a championship in the NBA. And when Victor Wembanyama put on that historic performance, a guy who has been historic himself. Only Michael Jordan in the last 40 years had four different seasons averaging at least 30 points a game. That's what Shai Gilgeous-Alexander has been able to do. Game two, knowing what's at stake after losing game one, oh, it's going to change. He's not going to wait for the game. He's going to bring the game to him. He's going to bring himself to the game because for the first time in a long time, Shai Gilgeous-Alexander, that is absolutely necessary based on what we saw from the San Antonio Spurs and Victor Wembanyama. In game one.
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1: In the NBA, the Eastern Conference Finals did not disappoint as the New York Knicks overcame a 22-point deficit in the second half to force overtime and beat the Cavs 115-104. What a collapse. Tonight, the Spurs, who now have home court advantage, take on the Oklahoma City Thunders up there in Oklahoma City. Tip set for 7:30. De'Aaron Fox is listed as questionable and will be a game-time decision. In other NBA news, Jason Kidd is out as head coach in Dallas. Pay real close attention to Sean Sweeney, formerly of there, now the assistant head coach and defensive coordinator. I'm Rob Thompson for 94.1 San Antonio Sports Star.
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3: Everybody, how we doing? It's a hump day. Yeah, what day? Oh, a hump day. That's right, baby. 94.1. My name's AJ. Over here to my left, St. Patrick's Day. It's Mr. Rob Thompson.
4: Good morning. Good morning.
3: You can't.
4: You can wear green. I don't have to be Irish.
3: This is the new rule. Just like me, if I ever wear anything orange or orange adjacent,
4: well, I have.
3: It's a Longhorn shirt.
4: Well, it is. You know, I have a shirt that I could never wear again.
3: I've seen where you wear it a couple times.
4: And, like, whoa. And you pointed it out. And I was like, no, bro, this is brown. And then I looked at it real close. And I was like, it's burnt orange.
3: I mean, it's exactly burnt
4: orange. I'm surprised this thing didn't burn when I put it on. Oh my God! I've been out in public in this.
3: Yeah, that was wasn't orange. That was burnt orange.
4: I was not allowed entry into the private club.
3: Like, I think you had to. I when you bought that shirt, you had to pay the extra 1% that like the shirt manufacturer has to pay Texas to use that color
4: to feed the Texas X's thirst.
3: That's right.
4: Yeah, no, I can't wear that ever again. So anybody's looking.
3: It's too bad. Looks good on you, man. Yeah. Looks good on you.
4: Probably best looking garment I own.
3: That's right. Okay. Victor Brown on the other side of the glass. Good morning, Victor Brown. How
5: good
3: are
5: morning.
3: You, sir?
5: Good
3: How
5: morning.
3: Are you?
5: I'm doing good.
3: All right.
5: Doing good.
4: I love walking in on Vic when I get out here every morning, because every morning Victor's in a fight with
5: I'm AI. In a fight with something. He's or AI. If not with that, the PC. Yeah.
3: With robots and computers.
5: It's not doing it what I told it to do. Jeez.
4: Like, dude, you know you're arguing with a computer.
3: Ugh. It's standing up to Vic. It's
5: not
3: pushing
5: taking...
3: back.
4: Is there a problem, Victor?
5: Yeah, it's turning Quiet Riot on me. He's not going to take it.
3: What are you going to do about it, Mr. Brown?
5: I know.
4: Stay away
3: I
4: from
3: don't
4: the
3: think
4: outlet.
3: So, Mr. Brown.
5: Do you need me to access your Wells Fargo app? Like, no. Well, go ahead. There's nothing in there.
4: Hey, Gronk, stay out of the money.
5: Yeah. There's no money to stay out of, so you're good.
3: Vic says, hey, Alexa. Says, what, bitch? What, Alexa, why are you talking about? Shut up, dummy.
4: Suddenly you're zeros.
5: So much for telling it, please.
4: No! Suddenly you got zeros on your bank account.
5: Hey, and I did tell AI please this morning.
3: And did it get, how did it?
5: No, it came out
3: the
5: bad.
3: Same results.
5: Yeah.
3: Womp, womp.
4: Yeah, Alexa. you're going to have like a 10,000 cases of a Q-tip show up.
5: Oh, yeah. Door. No, that's for Rob, not me.
4: Tell me to shut up, bitch. Hey.
5: It's listening to what?
4: Hey, take care of these Q-tips.
3: Yes.
4: I think you had drones now.
3: Oh, well, it's a game day, baby. Oh, yes.
4: There's no rest for the wicked, man. The East wouldn't let me go to sleep.
3: No, they didn't care about you. They don't
4: give a whip about me. Nothing.
3: You just see, you were going to watch basketball until the cows come home. That's what no matter what.
4: You got to stay.
3: The NBA says, hey, rating.
4: Did you see
3: there's only one way.
4: Have you seen the NBA ratings?
6: For OKC San Antonio?
4: For the entirety of the playoffs. Just Google the NBA ratings. Highest in 29 years?
6: Really?
4: I mean, everybody watching. And the sad thing about it is, while so many new faces, or all the faces are finally back in the same room, the production quality of the playoff broadcasts have been terrible.
6: Yeah.
3: I mean, it's on 15 different networks, too.
4: And it's, you know, it's not worthy. The coverage is not worthy of the investment, number one, because every one of these networks paid through the nose for this thing. And then you've got all these new faces, and you're getting like ESPN mid-90s graphics and coverage, where you got dudes just sitting on stools with print floating above their head. I mean, nothing like we're accustomed to with the TNT desk and the glitz and the glamour and the perfect seats and the perfect coverage, and we're not getting that. But
6: the 2026 playoffs through the first two rounds averaged 4.5 million viewers per game across ABC, ESPN, NBC, and Amazon Prime. The highest viewership for the opening two rounds of the postseason since 1997.
4: That's crazy.
3: What?
6: Yeah. I don't understand why.
5: I like watching it on Prime because they have all the stats on the bottom.
4: Well, I think there's... You'd think it would be down because of the bitching about, I can't even find the game.
6: I know.
4: Where's the game? It doesn't matter. There is a thirst for the product. And I don't think it's in any small part because of Wemby. I think Wemby has played a significant role in this because we don't have LeBron. Well, we had LeBron for four, you know, late night games, but he didn't have an effect on
6: this. Remember, they won the first round, too.
4: Oh, that's true. So they did get there. So we had a little bit of LeBron. But this has been about the new kid on the block.
6: Yeah, 4.5 million per game. Game 7 of the Eastern Conference Finals had that was the Cleveland eliminating Detroit
4: on Sunday night.
6: Yeah, 6.53 million viewers. Think about that. To put it into perspective.
5: Was that on national TV or was it on a paid app or something?
4: Oh, it was on an app, I think. I think it was NBC.
6: It was on Prime.
4: Oh, it was Prime, so yeah, absolutely.
5: Okay.
6: So think about this. That got 6.53 million. Last year, there was a Game 7 of the second round, Oklahoma City and Denver. Mm-hmm. And it beat that by 3%.
4: Wow. Now, that was Joker SGA in that one.
6: Yes.
4: Well, the New York market certainly matters. That Northeast corridor certainly matters.
6: It says the matchup between New York and Philly was one of the most viewed. I mean, yeah, I guess. I mean, it's when you get major market matchups, that's the that will be a driver.
4: But a testament to the NBA. As much as we bitched about the regular season and the dumb rules for MVP and this and that and the injuries late to a lot of the star players. Once the playoffs started and everybody showed up for school, everybody watched. Everybody's paying attention.
6: I mean, that's surprising to me. I would not have expected that just because it's so difficult to watch right now. Like it's a league said the first round, which averaged 3.84 million viewers per game, is up 7% from last year. But also, like, I don't know. Maybe it kind of muddies the picture a little bit when it's on all these different platforms.
4: Well, I would go the other direction. I think we have a more accurate number because it is on all these different platforms, and they need to prove the monetization is worth it. You know, they need to prove to sponsors, and we have better ways of tracking when it's being streamed instead of over the air where you're just kind of hoping Nielsen numbers that may or may not be appropriate.
6: It is easier to track.
4: You know? I think we have clearer view of where the viewers are, and I think while the season is always prologue, it really doesn't matter. The final product that came through the bottom of the funnel is a highly anticipated product. And, you know, and this is in no small part because of the Wemby arrival. And I think if you're looking for the future, if you want to see records break, a Spur-Knick franchise matchup would be ridiculous. That's where the NBA is crossing their fingers. They want that.
6: Yeah, well, they certainly want the Knicks. I could see them. I think they're happy with whoever comes out of the West because you've got the storyline of the potential dynasty.
4: And far be it from me to cast any kind of shadow or dispersion on a small market team with a boring superstar. But SGA ain't the flashiest of dudes.
6: He's not.
4: And OKC ain't the biggest selling ticket.
6: No, but they are.
4: They are defending champions, and
6: they've got the back-to-back MVP. You're right.
4: The NBA is set up in the catbird seat. Now, the worst-case scenario would be OKC, Cleveland. It'd be much like the Spurs and the Nets in 2003, where you're kind of like, oh, what's next? Yeah, let's go play some.
5: When's training camp?
4: Yeah, when does OTA start? But you get anything other than a Cleveland in either one of these two things, we're going to see record set.
6: Yeah, probably so. I mean, New York is the big ticket. And it says here, like, they are the driving force with these ratings. And I guess when the Knicks are good, every, 20 years or so, people get a little excited. But
4: that's, you add 20 million fans.
6: Yeah. I mean, it's a big deal. I would think, though, like when the Lakers are in or the Celtics, it would be kind of the same thing. Maybe because Lakers and Celtics are old hat.
4: Do you think, know what I mean? Are we to a point where franchises still matter as much as names? I mean, you're talking franchises. In my mind, I'm thinking LeBron, Durant, Tatum. I mean, the matchup between players. But I don't see it like...
6: See, that's the way I'm an NBA fan, typically.
4: Well, that's how they marketed themselves for 10 years.
6: I cheer for players. Like, yeah. If a player moves somewhere else, I'll cheer for,
4: Or you'll hate them. I will boo players as they move around the league, and I'll boo that team because that player's on that team. But that's the product of the NBA marketing scheme. They went from Bulls versus Detroit to Jordan versus real fast. They marketed names because of the same reason you said. Names are transient. They will move from team to team, and they want that fandom to carry on.
6: But I think the majority of fans, the majority of sports fans in general, they cheer for laundry.
4: 99% of – well, you cheer for laundry and your guy. You know, but for the most part, your guy was in your laundry for a minute.
6: Yeah.
4: And then he left, and you still maintain some allegiance for whatever reason. But your laundry is your laundry. Yeah. I completely agree with that. But the LeBron fan is also representative of the modern NBA fan. You know, they've been a fan of his through three teams and will continue to be so no matter what laundry he's wearing.
6: See, I do like to follow players, but I also, when a player, there's a few teams that if a player I like goes to that team, I'm out on you.
4: As a Spur fan, we haven't really had that occasion. we waved a fond farewell to I'm not even going to bring up Voldemort, but like George, what was the kid that we ended up trading for?
6: George Hill.
4: Yeah, George Hill, one of those guys. And I always kind of rooted for him because Derek White, there's some allegiance there, but that's two guys over 20 years.
6: Yeah, but if Tim Duncan had gone and played his last 2 years with the Mavericks,
4: I'd have followed him. I'd have been the same way. I'd have liked the team that. Well, the Mavericks, that would have been a whole.
6: That's what
4: thing.
6: I'm saying. Yeah, like sometimes there's certain teams that you're like, oh, I can't do that.
4: I couldn't touch that. No, but of course, he would have built up enough goodwill to where I want him to be successful, just not against me.
6: Yeah, I'm like, if you go play for the Celtics, I'm out.
4: Yeah, there's some green and some yellow that if you put on, I can't allow.
6: You play
4: a red Rocket uniform, can't do it, bro.
6: You play in Boston, period. You're dead to me.
4: Except for Derek, who seemed to be born to play for Boston. It's kind of like he went back to the place he was, his point of origin.
6: I'm out on all those guys.
4: He was manufactured to be a Celtic.
6: If you decide, it's in my best interest to sign with the Boston.
4: Well, he got traded.
6: The Boston Blanks. Well, he signed a contract since. He chose to stay.
4: That was a different color of green that he chose allegiance to, but probably the more appropriate one anyway.
6: But yeah, for the most part, I think I'm in the minority though that says I'm cheering for players more than laundry. But that's also because I broke up with a team and
4: you're also in the minority for doing that. Most times, the breakup lasts as long as the current regime is, and then you give them a fresh start.
6: No, mine was permanent.
4: Well, you can see why because that guy continues to kill. That guy, he is a serial murderer.
7: You're a real crumb bum.
4: And James Harden has now committed yet another crime in another jurisdiction. You'd think there'd be some sort of like command central that says, Don't get him. He will kill your franchise.
6: It was no secret. We were attacking James Harden.
4: See, the dude.
6: When that's the post-game quotes.
4: And there was nothing he could do about it.
6: Oh, what? Say it again, boss.
7: You're a real crumb.
6: That's right. I agree. Stop him
4: before he kills again.
6: That's right. We'll talk about that game. What a collapse. This is.
4: I choose to call it a comeback.
6: Dude, I've seen the Spurs lose about five games this year that I thought were improbable in the fourth quarter. None of them hold a candle to this.
4: 20-point lead with 7 minutes to go.
6: 7 minutes.
4: In an NBA Eastern Conference final game that you had dominated for
7: three. You're a real crumb bum.
4: And you lost.
6: That's right.
4: I don't know if you come back from that.
6: Yeah, we'll talk about that coming up next. Morning Huddle 94.1.
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8: Good morning. Still working a couple of stalls that are off to the shoulder. 90 eastbound at Callahan and I-10 westbound at Foster Road. Getting reports of some debris in the roadway. 35 upper level northbound. That connector to get onto westbound I-10 taking up a right lane. Some flooding on I-10 eastbound at 410 in the left lane. So just be very careful. A lot of slick streets and a lot of flooding in areas. I'm Debbie Alcacer, KTSA, Time Saver Traffic.
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16: 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Somebody retweeted it and said, "Another banger by Finger." And Mike said, "Why is that not a normal phrase?"
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2: 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Afternoons 2 to 6 on 94.1 San Antonio Sports Star. You're locked on the Morning Huddle with AJ Hoffman and Rob Thompson. It's

0: Robin AJ, the morning huddle 94.1. Do I normally say AJ and Rob or Rob and AJ?
1: I think it's interchangeable.
0: It felt weird what I just said.
2: Axeman and the Bobcat?
0: Yeah.
1: It's normally...
0: It's always Axeman and Bobcat.
1: In Hollywood parlance, it's normally alphabetical. I mean, that's normally just how it goes. But so.
0: Yeah. Well, and I'm AJ. You would think it'd be like, I'm AJ, that's Rob. I say that all the time.
2: That's Rob, but I'm
0: But why
2: AJ.
0: Did I say Rob and AJ, Rob and AJ this morning? And then it felt... What do I usually say, Vic? AJ and Rob or Rob and AJ?
1: I think you go back and forth.
2: I don't pay attention.
0: Do I?
1: Yeah.
0: Why'd that feel weird?
1: I think... I don't know.
0: Well, I don't know.
1: You got different. You got new underwears on.
0: I don't know. I don't know if I'm wearing underwear. I'm exhausted. I'm now.
2: Is that what it is?
0: I'm a doctor now.
2: Oh
1: yeah. I texted AJ. Everything going good? And he was like, "Yeah, I just did this, and so I'm really a doctor now."
0: Yeah.
1: And
0: yeah.
1: I thought, because I know kind of what you're going through, because I went through it about a year and a half ago, and I knew as you were dealing with one thing that the next thing that was coming down the road is actually worse. But I didn't want to tell you that it was going
0: to be. Oh, thanks.
1: Well, because I didn't want, I wanted you to believe that the light at the end of the tunnel was truly a light and not a train. But you don't realize that all those things that those nurses were doing every 2 hours, guess who gets to do them now?
0: Yeah.
1: Yeah.
0: Your boy.
1: Mm-hmm. I just didn't want you to know that. But
2: you're
1: now,
2: a field medic.
1: Now you are in fact a field medic. So just have your tool belt.
2: Yeah.
1: And be ready to do a whole bunch of stuff you didn't ever think you'd have to
2: do. And have your phone handy to search YouTube on how to do it.
1: But I'm just saying, it'll become routine.
0: I did go to medical school, Vic. I don't really need YouTube. I mean, come on.
2: Oh, well then, just no brainer. You got it.
0: But I will need you guys to call me doctor from now on.
1: Dr. J?
0: And if you don't
1: call Dr. Scholl?
0: Dr. AJ? Yeah, if you don't call me that. There's going to be a problem. You know, I'm going to...
2: excuse me, Nurse Hoffman?
0: I didn't go to evil medical school.
1: Yeah, so he...
2: Nurse practitioner Hoffman?
1: I just did this. I was like, Annie's doomed.
0: Oh, man.
1: That poor woman.
0: Yeah.
1: Your bedside manner, I'm sure, is not stellar.
0: No, it's not. Well, yeah, at 2 a.m, what do you think it's like?
2: Move! Hurry up!
0: Yeah,
2: I'm late.
0: Shut up and swallow the pill. I don't care which one it is.
1: It can go one of two ways, honey.
0: That's right.
1: I'm just saying.
2: Get up and get your own water. You got to exercise.
1: This pill can go one of two ways.
2: But if she's home, right?
1: You
2: she's
1: remember, home.
2: No.
0: Yeah, she is. Yeah.
2: Oh, okay. Well, then there you go.
0: You remember on Happy Gilmore? She says, "Can I trouble you for a glass of warm milk?" He says, "You could trouble me for a glass of shut the hell up. You're in my world now, Grandma." That's me last night. She's like, "I need my pills." I said, "I'm going to feed you a mushy banana, and that's it. You'll shut up and go to sleep."
1: Yeah. So she'll just like, "I'm going to get better so I can kill him."
0: Yeah, that's what she's working on.
1: I'm going to get well and strong, and I'm going to strangle him.
0: And she has a book already, like, of all the ways that she thinks she could kill me. Like, I read it, and then I'm very careful.
1: I'm just saying,
0: if she ever cooks meatloaf, I'm on high alert.
1: Yeah, loved one is into true crime.
2: Does she watch all those shows?
0: Oh, yeah. AJ watches them with me. And so I'll like.
1: And she's taking notes. She's got a clipboard.
2: Does she give you the side eye?
0: If I see some real sneaky stuff, I'll look over at her like, "Girl."
1: Well, I watch them with my wife, and then they'll say something, and my wife will turn to me and say, "That's where he made the mistake. He should have done this."
0: Oh, yeah. That's not okay. Good.
1: You know,
0: that's
1: he shouldn't have taken his phone. You need to get a burner right then.
0: I don't want my wife thinking like that.
1: And you never keep the murder kit in the house.
0: No, of course not. No. I mean,
1: the murder kit has to be something.
2: No, it's in the barn at your dad's house.
1: Yeah.
2: Yeah, that's where you keep it.
0: Yeah. So I'm not sleeping a whole lot, but that's all right. Because my day's better than James Harden's day. James Harden
1: doesn't have a chin.
0: And
1: now doesn't have a D.
0: No. 3-D is what the NBA is these days. Well, last night he was 1 of 8 from 3.
1: No 3.
0: And the D was literally called out by the other team. Yeah, we were going at him.
1: You got nutmegged.
0: We knew what we could do to him.
1: Dude, he was such a professional victim. And, at some point, we do need to give Brunson some credit. I mean, he is that. But James. Dude, foul him. You're going to have to do something.
2: Man.
0: I mean, I'm with you on, yeah, do something. But, hey, Kenny Atkinson.
1: Call a timeout, man.
0: Maybe realize you got to take him off the floor.
1: You know, at some point you do need to realize that. And I don't know what other option he had sitting on the bench that he felt comfortable distributing. Donovan Mitchell's a walking turnover himself. So, you know, on offense, he needs to be the recipient, not the giver. So I think he was trying to do the Steph Castle, at least he's doing other stuff kind of things, I'm going to keep you in. And he wasn't doing other things. And then Atkinson went how many minutes without calling a timeout? He gave up 20 straight points and didn't stop the clock? Come on.
0: Last night when they needed a secondary distributor, it was Dennis Schroeder. And the problem with Schroeder, and he had 5 assists, no turnovers. The problem with Schroeder was he was 1 of 9 from the field.
1: Well.
0: But here's a quick solution to that. Hey, Dennis, you're going back in the game. You're not shooting.
1: Yeah, unless you're in the paint, bro.
0: Like, you don't shoot the ball.
1: The rim.
0: Yeah, just give the ball to Mobley, give the ball to Donovan Mitchell, and get out of the way.
1: It was one of those games where when you lose a game like that, there's normally 3 or 4 reasons why. It's not just one. And while Harden deserves every bit, there are a lot of other problems there, too. I mean, the Cleveland complete inability to even find the basket.
0: Yeah.
1: I mean, just one pass hero ball on offense, which was a shame, a crime, then forgetting you dominated the paint for 3.5 quarters. You dominated. Yeah. I mean, you owned every offensive rebound. You did, and just forgetting about your bigs. Just those guys aren't even on the court anymore. And your coach not calling a timeout for 20 straight points?
0: It's crazy.
1: Dude, so lots of reasons for failure, and so much so that I don't know how you come back from that loss. I don't know. I can't look at you as my coach. I don't trust you. I don't trust half my teammates.
0: That's soul snatching. I don't think you do come back from that.
1: Really?
0: Like,
3: go home now.
0: I really do. You can't lose a game in that fashion.
1: It's so much different than the way Oklahoma City lost.
0: Oh my God.
1: Yeah, I mean, it appears the same.
0: City. No, yeah, you say, oh, overtime loss. No, Oklahoma City came back and forced overtime and made the Spurs work extra hard. The Cavs blew a 20-point lead with 7 minutes to go in the game.
1: It looked inept, just like clown show for 5 minutes.
0: And then overtime, it was 14-3 the overtime score.
1: That first bucket, I forget who got it. I don't think it was Brunson. The first bucket overtime. You could see Cleveland went, well, we're going to lose. You could just see their shoulders fall. Like, well, we gave it a good shot. And it's one of those things like with the Spurs, once you're in overtime, if you've expended so much capital, you know, you've worked so hard and you're in overtime, you might as well fight to the bitter end. You're just going to have to pay the butcher later. But it seemed like Cleveland was like, well, we got to conserve. We're done.
0: Yeah.
1: We gave it our best shot. We didn't hold on to it. We'll get you tomorrow.
0: No, that was absolutely embarrassing. And I don't think you can come back from it. I thought the Cavs were going to win this series. If they had gone in and won game one in dominant fashion, like it looked they were going to, I would have said, oh man, this series is going to be ugly. And they played so well defensively for 3 quarters that the Knicks scored 69 points through 3 quarters.
1: It was a gem. So while you'd think soul snatching is a definite possibility here. But on the other side of this coin, 4 3-quarters, Cleveland had their way.
0: Yes.
1: I mean, they really did. I mean, it wasn't like New York gave it to them. Cleveland just went and took it.
0: Yeah.
1: And I think they did have some of the repetition that helped. They didn't have the rust that New York had sitting and waiting. I think San Antonio benefited by that as well, having to play a little bit longer and staying in rhythm, where I felt like maybe New York was a little flat to start the game, and it took them a while, three quarters to find their depth. But that, I do think that hurt them. I don't think it's over. I think this is still a solid one. No, I think the Knicks are going to win this thing, but I think it's going to probably go 6, because there's enough for Cleveland to go, what the hell, man? It wasn't even that hard for 3 quarters. So just get it right, and James, stop being a victim. We'll coach around that.
0: I saw Donovan Mitchell.
1: Oh, the hunch.
0: Untuck his jersey, and his arms fall to his side, and the way that he walked through, like, it was one of those spots where he probably didn't think people were seeing him
1: when he was in the tunnel. Yeah.
0: And he just looked so dejected. Well, he looked like he just walked in on his girlfriend cheating on him. Like,
1: well, that was the whole pregame. The whole pregame was Donovan Mitchell coming home to win a playoff game in the Garden. He grew up 20 miles from the Garden, and this is a homecoming. And he didn't play particularly well. He played pretty good.
0: He played a lot better than James Harden.
1: Well, who didn't? Who didn't? But I still am not going to. I think New York served, and it's going to be in the end the Knicks. But this ain't over by a stretch. No, because if I'm Cleveland, I'm like, dude, I can James do something. But apart from that, we did everything right.
0: All right, I'm going to tell you about the San Antonio Gunslingers, baby. This one touches the for all of the huddle. As we know, it's Memorial Day coming up next week, and the Gunslingers are honoring our heroes. Military Appreciation Game this Saturday. You may know that all of the Morning Huddle members, all four of us, even Kitty Big Balls served as a Navy SEAL. But the rest of us all served, and so we love our military. Saturday, May 23rd, 4 o'clock at the Freeman. Active duty and retired military. Bring your military ID. You get in free. The first 1,000 fans get a free American flag. Just come on down, cheer the Gunslingers as they salute those who serve. It's going to be a great afternoon of football and patriotism in America, and football and America and football, all of the things. If you haven't been to a game before, it's a great time to go check one out. Take the kids. It's a great time. They're going to love it. You're right on top of the action. You cannot beat the atmosphere, and it is a very affordable day at the Freeman. Tickets and info, you can go to sagunslingers.com, but make sure you're out there this Saturday, May 23rd, 4 p.m. at the Freeman for the Gunslingers Military Appreciation Game. 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
4: Good morning. Still working a couple of stalls that are off to the shoulder. 90 eastbound at Callahan and I-10 westbound at Foster Road. Getting reports of some debris in the roadway. 35 upper level northbound. That connector to get onto westbound I-10 taking up a right lane. Some flooding on I-10 eastbound at 410 in the left lane. So just be very careful. A lot of slick streets and a lot of flooding in areas. I'm Debbie Alcacer, KTSA, Time Saver Traffic.
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0: Taylor Swift, they're working on the they're working on things now, working on the prenup.
1: Oh,
0: and all those things. I mean, listen,
1: he's the first NFL player in history that had to sign a prenup.
0: There's a lot of he's the first one that was asked to.
1: I'm willingly will sign.
0: Although maybe Tom Brady.
1: Zell was making more than he was.
0: Yeah,
1: that's true.
0: Attorney Sarah Luetto was talking about how the prenup could look, considering how much more money Swift is worth than Kelsey. You couldn't deal with that, Vic?
1: Well, I think
0: you couldn't deal with it. Your wife making more money than you.
1: This is
2: she
1: when
2: does already.
1: This is well.
0: Then you know the deal.
2: I know.
1: I think I could argue if I was a representative of Kelsey.
2: Okay.
1: That I also helped her brand, and knowing full well that her estate, her full wealth is worth far more. But I would say a little 10% bump.
0: 10%.
1: Well, I'll take 10% of a billion. I'll take $1,000,000,000.
0: I think it's a lot. Yeah. It's a lot easier to sit on the radio and say,
1: million.
0: "If I represented Kelsey, I would pitch this," than to actually represent Kelsey and pitch that and be laughed out of the room.
1: Well, I would say, she's not going to miss it. I mean, let's be friends here. And they're not going to get divorced anyway, so I don't know what you're worried about. I know that my client Travis loves,
0: and that's what
1: he loves her.
0: That's
1: all.
0: The thing.
1: He promises to impregnate.
2: Yeah.
1: To see if a seed will have purchase.
2: She'll need me.
1: So that there will be a Kelsey child. And may he be a masculine child. Does he get $1 million bonus if it's a boy?
2: Is it going to be a hyphenated name?
0: Yes.
1: Oh, yeah.
0: Travis Swift Kelsey.
1: Yeah. Kelsey Swift. It'll be the other way around.
0: This attorney says when one party is worth significantly more than the other,
2: okay,
0: prenup agreements frequently provide that the wealthier party will pay all of the couple's living expenses while the less wealthy party preserves their separate estate.
1: And that's normally because it's there's a breadwinner and then there's a betrothed and spouse, not
0: right.
1: Two breadwinners.
0: Yes.
1: That's why that's put together for that purpose. That's not typical in this thing, though. It's probably about a 80-20 split.
0: They also say that most agreements also entail the wealthier person gifting or transmuting a portion of their estate to the community or to the other party's separate property. That would allow each party to maintain investments and assets during the marriage. The amounts transmuted or gifted often increase over time, reflecting the duration of the marriage. Now, obviously, both of them hold intellectual property and assets that are difficult to value, mm-hmm. And divide.

0: And if
1: that's they, why you just throw out a percent.
0: Yeah, if the marriage were to dissolve, but imagine that like it says, given the complexity of their respective estates and the link Swift has gone to in order to buy back her masters and protect her music catalog, it is likely that any prenup would keep the respective estates entirely separate, regardless of any efforts made by either party to enhance the other's estate during the marriage. It would make a dissolution much simpler, with both retaining their own estate.
1: Yeah, if you're Taylor's attorney, it sounds beautiful.
0: It also says their agreement may also include terms that would not prevent them from entering into joint ventures or purchasing assets jointly. They would simply need to clarify their ownership interests in any jointly held assets on a case-by-case basis.
1: You buy
0: basis.
1: The house, honey. You buy that house. I'm not buying that house. I bought the last house. You buy this house.
0: No, remember, she pays for all the living expenses.
1: Well, they're talking about investments.
0: Oh, okay, you're talking about properties.
1: Properties, yeah. Buy that house. I'll buy this house.
0: Kelsey has a property in Leawood, Kansas, like a little ranch.
1: Little wheat farm.
0: Yep. He has a house in Kansas City, Missouri, and he also shares a home with his family in Orlando, Florida. So, like, there's a Kelsey compound that they've all pitched in a little on, and they all
1: in own. Orlando?
0: Yeah.
2: Is that where they do the podcast?
0: No, right? They do the podcast in separate places, because Jason still lives in Philly.
2: Ah, okay, that's right.
0: So, they're always in separate places. But Swift has...
1: Oh,
0: homes in Rhode Island,
2: okay,
0: Nashville,
2: okay,
0: Los Angeles, and New York City. So
1: that's it. I thought you'd have a much larger portfolio.
0: No,
2: nothing overseas.
0: No, nothing overseas.
2: Are those hidden?
0: She just
2: she hid those.
0: She rents. She leases overseas. Yeah. Okay. Yes. Yes. They also may. There will likely be. Terms fostering confidentiality and privacy, which would likely include a non-disparagement or non-disclosure terms related to their relationship. Absolutely. So there's no
1: standard. That's standard.
0: There's no Travis and Taylor book
1: boilerplate stuff there.
0: Yeah.
2: God.
0: But again, listen, Travis Kelce's worth $47 million. That's the estimated worth.
1: Man. Taylor made that last month.
2: She made that in a minute.
0: Yeah. She is a billionaire with a B.
2: Yep.
0: But
2: it's growing.
0: This is the thing, though. When you're Travis, you just say whatever you need, baby. Because,
1: well, he has an image to protect.
0: What?
1: I'm just saying.
0: Like,
2: he's got nothing compared to her.
1: And keep in mind,
0: he's got an image to protect. Who he can also be.
1: He's going to have to live a very different life, and as such. He's altering the perception of his brand out there, so he's making a sacrifice. And
0: he did not have a brand worth protecting before this.
1: Oh, I beg to differ.
0: Yeah. He was an NFL tight end,
1: a Super Bowl champion.
0: Yes, okay,
1: he was making commercials and selling soup, and had a $50 million podcast contract.
0: He didn't have a $50 million podcast contract before he met her.
1: Well, did they already have that one?
0: No.
1: I thought they had already been signed to that.
0: I thought his brother
1: retired, yeah.
0: They did, but they were already dating then.
1: Okay.
0: So Travis was already a star because of her. Travis was a football player, and like there's no knock on that. Like George Kittle's a tight end.
1: You're right, but I do think that it's not just so cut and dry that if I'm Jason Kelce, I bring nothing to this. And if you're getting to, if we're discussing into the world, let's discuss it in
0: there's
1: totality.
0: No doubt. But also, and let's agree, like you said, Travis has bumped her worth.
1: No,
0: it's not. I mean,
1: he did open some doors that weren't going to be open. But
0: imagine what she's done for his brand.
1: I'm not saying he takes everything, but dude, I think there's a. We're talking about a billionaire.
0: Yeah, and
1: a relationship that was created and fostered for publicity by her people too.
0: Yeah,
1: I mean, her people were dropping, like, she was showing up at games, and people knew she was coming, and the camera angle was right, so they made sure they could see her. I think there's some benefit there. I asked for a little bit of squalor if things don't go well, but I wish good luck on the kids.
0: Yeah.
1: I hope they stay happy.
0: Yeah, they started dating in 2023, and they are expected to get married this summer in

0: rewards. Wake up with the Morning Huddle and cash in with the Morning Huddle's Rangers Double Dinger Payday. 94.1 San Antonio Sports Star, South Texas home of the Texas Rangers.
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1: Billion.
0: I think 100 million could fall off the truck.
2: She wouldn't miss it.
0: Just for the effort. I mean, just for keeping up appearances.
3: Man. Is it going to be forever?

0: How much Jason Kidd taking away? It's almost Jason Kelce money.
1: Jason Kidd hoping to get that, or Jason Kelce's hoping to get Jason Kidd walk away money.
0: What Kidd's got like 4 years left on his gig.
1: I wonder how Mavericks fan feels about this. I mean, it's hard to have expected anything out of the Mavericks this season.
0: No.
1: Yeah, I mean, it really is. They were set up to fail this year. I mean, quite frankly, their best player was a rookie. That's not
0: by design.
1: But they got lucky. But that's not normally a recipe for success.
0: No, they're years away from success, and I think part of it was he didn't want to be a part of that. And the thing is, go all the way back to the Luka trade, and obviously, all what culminated began on that day. And I said even then, if Kidd didn't know as the head coach and GM, now a former GM, called him and said, "Hey, I just traded Luka. If I'm Jason Kidd, I quit."
1: Yeah.
0: Like, dude, then what am I doing here? I mean, and you traded a generational player without my knowledge. So obviously I'm on the line too. So I quit. So I'd have quit. Or if he was a part of that trade and made that deal, I'd have fired him.
1: Yeah.
0: So I don't know why he's even still there, because I don't think he should have been there from the moment that deal ended. Jason Kidd should have left, because he should have known, as I'm sure as I did, that there's no way you're going to survive this. There's no way. You're either going to walk away because they're rebuilding completely and you don't want to be a part of it, or two, you're going to be stink. You're going to have the blood on you from the letting that the GM did that you are a part of. Either way, your career is done as a Maverick. It's just a matter of time.
1: Yeah, what do you think of Jason Kidd as a coach?
0: He is an excellent professional basketball player coach. And what I mean by that is, you better arrive to play for him as a fully functioning basketball player.
1: Yeah.
0: He's not going to make you better. Now, he'll put you in a position to win. He'll coach a game. He'll coach his ass off for a season. He's good at that, but he ain't a guy that's going to develop. That's not what he's here for. It's because the game came so natural to him. The things that he thinks everybody can do, everybody can't do. That's why Larry Bird was never a very good coach, and Jason Kidd the same way. He can coach pros. He can put you in the right place, yeah. But if he's not going to teach you to be in the right place, he's not going to do that. So, no, I think he has a place in the NBA. I don't consider him a retread. I consider him a tactician on the level of the best Doc Rivers years, you know, same kind of coach. But there's nothing wrong with that. That's why you're in the NBA. But the moment that Luka deal went down, his career, he was a dead man walking one way or the other. The sad part of this is the ramifications of that firing going to land right at the Rock.
1: Oh, because Sean Sweeney?
0: Oh, yeah. If I'm the Mavericks, he's my first call. What are you talking about? Second in defense in the NBA, and I certainly helped to have Wimby back there, but dude, he is ready to be a head coach, and he came from the Dallas. He knows his way around. He knows the players. He knows the ownership. He knows all the – dude, it's going to be hard to hold on to Sean.
1: Yeah, would not be shocked. Jason Kidd, a below 500 career head coach. Everybody's acting like it's a shocking development that he got fired. No. He's
0: below 500. I wouldn't have thought. I thought he had been hovering right around five.
1: He's just slightly, but he's 388 and 395.
0: That's about right.
1: He's missed the playoffs 3 out of 5 years in Dallas. They got to a finals and lost, but that was like, that's what held him on there. All right, 1 hour down, 3 to go. Morning Huddle 94.1.
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21: Good morning. Just cleared one of our trouble spots on 35 southbound at Thousand Oaks. That wreck is cleared. Still working the wreck at 35 northbound. The connector to westbound 410 is blocked. On 35 upper level northbound, that connector to westbound I-10 downtown. Right lane of the ramp closed. Got an accident. Looks like water is receding. I-10 eastbound at 410. Still have that left lane blocked. I'm Debbie Alcacer, KTSA. Time saver traffic.
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0: In the NBA, the Eastern Conference Finals did not disappoint as the New York Knicks overcame a 22-point deficit in the second half to force overtime and beat the Cavs 115-104. What a collapse. Tonight, the Spurs, who now have home court advantage, take on the Oklahoma City Thunders up there in Oklahoma City. Tip set for 7:30. De'Aaron Fox is listed as questionable and will be a game-time decision.
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0: Hi-yo! 7:01 on the Morning Huddle, 94.1. We were talking about Jason Kidd, and during the break, like, Rob was talking about the story that when Jumana, who was his wife.
22: Jumana Man.
0: Jumana Kidd. Jumana Kidd? No, I don't Jumana Kidd.
22: Jumana Kidd? No.
0: I'm a millionaire, bitch. I don't want no babies.
22: I don't Jumana no kids. I'm a man.
0: Apparently, he like beat her up in like a Jack in the Box or something like that.
22: What? Yeah, back about 04, 03. Yeah, well, he was a long time ago.
23: Oh, okay.
0: And like when they got divorced,
23: lost it.
0: I want you. So think about this. Like now, Jason Kidd's now been an NBA coach for 10 years.
23: Really? Has it been?
0: That long? Oh, yeah.
23: All right.
0: And this is a guy who, when he was a player, when he got divorced, he filed for divorce, and then she cited that. He said that she was mentally and verbally abusive. She always threatened to accuse him of false domestic violence. Jeez. And and was always accusing him of cheating, which, I mean, I'm sure he wasn't, of course.
22: No, he'd be a player to do that.
23: Yeah. His stature? No.
0: No, they would never.
23: No.
0: Now, she countersued and...
23: Jeez, what a mess.
0: Told the police that he banged her head off the dashboard of their car so hard that she lost hearing in one ear. Now, mind you, okay.
22: Well, that's a bold statement considering no criminal charges were ever filed on this stuff.
0: Well, okay. Remember, their divorce settlement was private.
22: Yeah.
0: And I don't know who's got more to hide, the gal who's mad at her husband for cheating or...
23: Oh, she's cheating. She's cheating.
0: Well, the guy who is being... She's being accused of being mad at him for cheating. He's being accused of banging her head off a dashboard so hard she went deaf.
22: Well, he had also already been... So he was indicted and did pay a fine for something that happened previous to that. Yeah. So he did have a history.
0: That's, I think, for the Jack in the Box thing or whatever, Wendy, whatever it was. And then years later... He got drunk. This was, he was a player, got drunk, hit a telephone pole, and crashed his car off into the woods.
22: Like up in the Hamptons.
0: And then the cops showed up, and he was like...
22: So we don't talk about that stuff in Mexico.
23: That tiger? No!
0: After all that, this dude had a 10-year, like, 10-year career as an NBA coach. They're like, oh, well, don't worry about that.
22: Yeah, nah. Convicted? Only once. Okay.
0: So people are like, I can't believe they fired Jason Kidd. I'm like, I can't believe they ever hired him. Who else can get away with that?
22: Football players.
24: Wow.
22: Baseball players.
0: Yeah.
24: He's on the varsity. It matters.
0: Vic, what would happen if you banged your wife's head off the dashboard, besides her just whooping your ass?
22: Besides her killing you.
0: And then you crashed your car, got you. You think you'd be up for a better job?
24: Oh, no.
0: No, I don't think so.
24: No, my wife would have probably beat me up after that.
22: Yeah, you'd have.
24: She's thrown down, man.
22: You've got grounds for spousal abuse.
24: Yeah. I've seen the look she gives on girls looking my way, and I'm like,
22: I've seen the look she's giving you.
24: Not here.
22: I've seen her turn and giving you one of those looks.
24: Yeah, see?
22: I started acting right.
0: Yeah, Vic,

0: Vic is not allowed. Vic can't have a wandering eye. That'll get him stabbed.
1: Not in Flea Bottom.
2: Vic?
1: I don't know. I can't be in Flea Bottom. The EMS don't go out there, so I'm screwed.
0: So, yeah, Jason Kidd, now a free agent once again. So does Jason Kidd get another NBA head coach job?
2: Absolutely he does.
0: I got 10 years below 500.
2: I'm not saying he should, but he does.
0: Missed the playoffs as many times as he's made it. Like, what's the draw?
2: What's the draw? He's an X's and O's guy. He's a guy who can take a professional basketball team, men that need no guidance, and he can sail the ship through the regular season and into the playoffs. He won't do anything to damage the franchise. He won't do anything to run players off, except the ones that need to be. I mean, he's got a mentality and a track record. Now, some of the reason he's got a losing record is he's coached on some very bad franchises. He's been with Mavs. Where was he before? He did the Knicks for a minute, didn't he?
0: He started with the Nets.
2: He was with the Nets.
0: He started in and then he was in Phoenix. And no, that was playing. Yeah. He's in Milwaukee.
2: Milwaukee was where he spilled the drink to stop the fast break. He'll get another job. I think for every two new guys, there's always one retread, and he'll be on the top of the list of the retreads.
0: Okay. Yeah, I'm. It's so funny the one place that he was. I mean, he was above 500 as a coach in Milwaukee and got fired from there. He's been well below 500 as the coach of the Dallas Mavericks, but he did go to an NBA Finals one year, and that's kind of what I think buoyed him for a while. But they haven't made the playoffs three out of the last 4 years, and so I'm not shocked that Jason Kidd's gone. No, it doesn't shock me.
2: He also had a new GM show up, and usually, the writing on the wall at that point. When Masai Ujiri shows up, he's there to clean house and to fix things.
0: And you've got a player that there's going to be a lot of good coaches who are drawn to that. I can coach Cooper Flagg from year two on. Yeah,
2: in I'll Dallas, sign up for it's that. It's a good franchise to be at. I mean, I don't know what the ownership's like. That Adelman crew seems like they're running people off right and left. But hey, it's their team now. They get to do that kind of stuff.
0: This just in. The Portland Trailblazers have offered Jason Kidd a 4-year, $120,000 contract.
2: Condon is spending money.
0: Yeah.
2: That guy's really letting it out there.
0: Hey,
2: is he going to get he might even get a parking spot without having to pay for it.
0: Yeah.
2: Yeah.
0: They offered him a company golf cart.
2: First cup of coffee every day is free. Did you hear Condon when he was trying to defend why he didn't bring the two-way players to the playoffs? He said, in hockey we don't do that. It's business trips. We don't just go and just bring anybody. Like, dude, yes, you do. I don't know what you're talking about. I imagine your hockey team's kind of mad too.
0: Oh, yeah, that's a whole different story. But
2: actually, if I'm Portland, might not be a bad guy to look at. Now, they shouldn't, but he's the kind of guy.
0: He's going
2: to
0: be more expensive than Tiago Splitter would have been.
2: Oh, by far. Yeah.
0: So I'm talking about
2: for the talent level.
0: If you're going to say Tiago Splitter wants too much money, don't even think about Jason Kidd.
2: No, you're right. But I'm just talking about the kind of team that he would be appropriate for, kind of a transitional guy. He'd make Denny Abja a hell of a player.
0: Sure.
2: I mean, he'd turn him in, and they'd win a bunch of basketball games. Now, I don't know if he could coach all the way to a title given the current group, but I do think he wouldn't hurt that team.
0: Josh says, y'all should name today's show the Tabloid Huddle. I feel like I'm in line at HEB Trading Headlines.
2: That's what we do here, bro.
0: Welcome to the party, pal. That's all I care about. The hot news. What's hot off the press?
2: Women.
0: Jason Kidd, 30 years ago, banged his wife's head off the dashboard, allegedly.
2: No, that's not. That was alleged.
0: It was alleged.
2: Convicted? Never convicted.
0: Yeah. She said, I think the way it went down was she said, I hear you've been cheating. And he said, he banged her head off the dashboard. Said, I bet you don't hear anything
2: not
0: now.
2: Anymore,
0: do you?
2: At least not on that side.
0: And then, it was very, very ugly scene. Ugly scene. And then he got hired to be a head coach.
2: You know, and they're going to call Sean.
0: Crazy.
2: They're going to call Sean Sweeney. Would you hire Sean Sweeney to take over the Cooper Flag mentorship, or would you go get somebody with a little bit more experience?
0: I think I want someone more experienced.
2: I hope that's the case. I do. But if I'm Dallas, you know what I do? Whatever the Spurs are paying you, I'll give you, $50,000 more.
0: Yeah,
2: come here and be the assistant head coach.
0: Well, and that's the other thing. Especially because if they do hire someone more experienced, there's an expiration date for someone like that.
2: And there's no expiration date with Mitch.
0: Yeah, so you can look at that as like, okay, I can start working under this guy, and then when the time comes, maybe I rise to that position. Whereas, and by the way, if between now and then another job comes up, I can take that.
2: Yeah,
0: but with Mitch, You're behind a guy who's younger than you.
2: That's going to be here for a decade at minimum, it feels like. So we know from past experience with Pop, there's been a lot of guys sitting second chair that are head coaches around this league now.
0: You lose them.
2: We're used to these guys going, but he is the true unsung hero of this season. When we look back, whenever this is all said and done, and we're going to praise Mitch and praise the growth of the players and praise all that, when we look at how we won the games, that truly mattered. Wimby, of course, was the dominant lead story, but the defense, holding NBA teams under 100 points in the playoffs repeatedly, doing those little things consistently, that this is all Sean Sweeney's doing. This is his boat. That's why he's the assistant head coach. It is his defense. They play it his way, and they're doing it spectacularly well.
0: Yeah, and there's been enough guys who have gone on to be head coaches from the Spurs that, like, it's obvious the league knows that this is a good place to grab guys from, and man, there's some wildly successful ones. Ime Udoka is one. Mike Budenholzer's one. Like, there's been a lot of dudes who have.
2: There's rings. There's general managerships. There's all across this league, whether they're player or the coaches. And this one is the first on the Mitch tree. That, you know, it's a tree off of the Pop tree, but this one will be the first one that this guy, Sean, never worked for Pop.
0: Yeah.
2: He's only been with Mitch.
0: Yeah. So, it's interesting that, I mean, obviously, I think that most people would say that Pop has probably had some influence on Sean this year,
2: There's like, no hesitation in that. But I'm just saying, as Mitch and his legend grows, and he becomes the man in full, not just the shadow, but the next in line. His tree will grow, and this will be the first one. When they look back to Sean Sweeney's career, the last head coach he worked for will be Mitch Johnson. And I get the sense that this is a guy who understands, you just like your players, you coach them to be great, and if that greatness takes them someplace else, more power to you. God be with you.
0: The Mavericks have the 9th pick in the draft. Obviously, they're building around Cooper Flagg and probably whoever they get in that draft. Sean Sweeney's name is going to be on a lot of lists. They do have Frank Vogel on staff already up there in Dallas. That's a guy who, you talk about a guy with some experience, a guy who's got championship experience.
2: I think he is ideal for where he is, though. I'm not sure he's one of those guys that is the tactician that needs to remain that the head coaching part probably was above his pay grade.
0: Now, remember,
2: he had some success. Yeah,
0: he's well above 500 his career.
2: Right, but I think
0: he's got a ring, and he went to 2 conference finals with Indiana. Why don't we look at him as more of a?
2: I don't know, but that ship sailed. I think it sailed after Phoenix.
0: How funny is that? Right? Like, why? Why don't we give him any? It's because his title doesn't count because it's a bubble title. Blah blah blah. I mean.
2: Well, it counts, but I think when you ask people in the league, what do you think of Frank Vogel? Excellent tactician, puts together an offense that is as good as anyone out there, understands the NBA game inside and out, all the little maneuvers inside of the game and outside. Is he a head coach that's going to take you to a title? No, LeBron did that.
0: Yeah.
2: You know, so I think there's
0: He went to 2 conference finals.
2: The Indiana teams, those were great teams, and he had his run. Yep. And after that run was done, they decided he probably should be back second chair.
0: And there will be the college names. Todd Golden's name will come up. I reckon Dusty May's name will come up. But I think the name that is – well, Tiago Splitter's name will probably come up too. But I think the name to watch is Billy Donovan. You can see, judging by the fact that they were willing to throw Jason Kidd's contract out the window. Money's not an object right now in Dallas.
2: The only thing that I would say, I don't think it'll happen. I think Donovan wants to be GM, head coach, or, you know, president and head coach. Get that. I get to make and buy the groceries. I don't

0: think, and with Ujiri there in Dallas, I think Ujiri's there to be the man and hire the coach. That's the only, I think Donovan would be a hell of a hire. I do. I think that would be the best hire they could get.
1: I think so
0: for
1: too.
0: That team. But I think he wants more than what Dallas can offer as far as head coach, president, whatever that might be.
1: Yeah.
0: That's the only reason I would say that probably wouldn't happen, because they can't give him everything that he wants.
1: All right. Enough talk about the stupid Mavericks. I don't want to talk about them anymore. We'll get back into the Spurs a little bit later. It's game day, baby. Game two. Spurs Thunder.
0: I hope they have all the Spurs. What's that stuff that they froze Han Solo in?
1: Carbonite.
0: Carbonite. Like, they just froze him in carbonite.
1: Like, you like how I knew that, bath.
0: That was
1: I
0: well like done. That.
1: Yeah.
0: That really was impressive. So, that we're going to see something today. The bounce back after a 48-minute game.
2: Stay like that. Stay right there.
1: Rob's going to have to take us to break.
2: Yeah.
1: Rob.
0: He's frozen in carbonite.
1: Frozen in carbonite. Take us to break.
0: We'll be right back. You're on the Morning Huddle here on 94.1 San Antonio Sports Talk.
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0: Good morning, everybody.
1: Wah-wah. That's $10,000 right there. I got this new one for you, boss.
2: Wah! Wah! And let's scream in the mic for
1: then
2: a little
1: I'll finish
2: bit.
1: It off with a wah! Do it, Rob. $10,000. No, yay! You gotta pay me first.
2: Wah!
3: Man, I chose the wrong gig. I should have been a rock star.
1: Right? There's like vocal coaches, right, that teach you to be able to scream like that night after night while on tour.
3: I would assume, yeah.
2: Oh, yeah.
1: Can we hire one for Mitch? Can we hire that guy, whoever that guy is, just to work with Mitch?
2: Nah, that guy probably be like, nah, he's too far gone.
1: I'm doing it not so much for me or the players. I'm doing it for Mrs. Mitch Johnson and all the little Mitch Johnsons.
2: Oh, yeah. So he can't whisper then, right?
1: That is whispering. That's him whispering.
4: Got Marty Kids.
3: He sounds like Scabs the cat when he shows up for like I'm hungry. Oh, he's like, yeah. He tries to open his mouth and meow, and he just goes.
2: Sounds like a velociraptor.
3: Yeah,
1: Coach.
3: You all right, Mom? You all right?
1: Let's use some hand signals, Coach.
3: You all right?
1: Okay. Coach.
3: Speaking of which, what's going on with De'Aaron Fox? A lot of people were wanting to know. Here's Mitch talking about that.
5: He will. Even though he did play, he will just continue the same rhythm that he did, to my knowledge, when he did play. Between games, he'll do everything he can, which is mostly rest, and then get treatment to prepare for the next game. And tomorrow pregame, we'll find out if he can. And I have no input on it because I trust him more than any medical or anything else, so he'll tell us.
1: You got to get better at this, Coach.
3: Yeah. It's just the voice is just an issue.
1: You're going to have to get better at this. I don't know. I have no input. You're going to have to get better at this.
3: Here's a weird comment from the Brigade Bar. Packers Nation, why are these guys always bleeping on the Spurs? Shake my head. Well, when are we pooping on the Spurs?
2: Yeah, when did that happen?
3: Yeah. Packers Nation. You sound like an imposter, Bubba.
1: Well, I mean, we can dump on the Packers for a while.
3: There ain't no Spurs hating around here, Bub. Oh, yeah. Ain't no Spurs hating.
2: A fake account. I got to run that algorithm to see which accounts are new and old. And I always delete the new ones.
3: Yeah, Packers. Yeah, we don't want any new listeners. Old heads only, right?
2: Yeah.
3: No, well, we don't want that.
2: No, accounts created within the past day.
3: C-Note says, how are you supposed to change your voice? You go to a vocal coach.
1: You go to a vocal
3: Yeah.
1: Come on.
3: How do you think I became an operatic singer?
2: Drink hot toddies.
1: Yeah. My advice to you is smoke a bunch of cigarettes and drink scotch for the next 10 years. You too.
3: A lot of
2: and
3: people.
2: Then switch to cigars.
3: A lot of people said I would never become someone who could sing the national anthem at a major sporting event. And then.
6: And the rockets
1: spread. Is that when you had on your tight pants?
6: The bombs
3: Yeah. Everyone said, oh, he can't do it, and then I did it. Here we go. Listen to my...
6: That our flag was still there.
1: Oh.
3: You hear how wild the crowd was?
2: Yeah.
3: They were like, whoa.
2: Whoa, that was bad.
3: How did he hit that note? And if Mitch wants my coach, I can hit him up.
1: He's working currently with David Lee Roth to save his voice, and as soon as he's free,
3: he says we hate him. He says we hate on the Spurs every morning. He says
1: that's what we do
3: every morning.
1: Okay. We're truth tellers.
3: All right, Bubba.
1: Do you think?
3: All right, pal.
1: Doing what they did, knowing the minutes. This is a variable that has to be included here. Knowing the sheer volume of minutes that my seven guys played. I've got De'Aaron Fox on ice. He probably, at best, will be 85, and that's at best, you know, yeah. You figure. Is it worth the balance to save your other guy's legs to risk it knowing, full well, I already got the win. It's almost mission accomplished. Or do you play him knowing, I could put these guys to sleep. I could take them, you know, we talked that first game as kind of a soul snatching. Well, you want to snatch a soul, get game two.
3: Oh, if they win game two, so, I mean, yeah.
1: Is it like worth the squeeze to put a less than ideal and, you know, physically prepared, because he's not going to be 100%, but who is, but at his best with De'Aaron Fox, knowing full well that this, if we win, we can probably shut this down pretty quick. If we lose, it's probably going to go seven.
3: Okay, I'll give you two reasons why I think they would prefer Fox to play tonight. One, Steph Castle had 11 turnovers in game one.
1: That was my next variable. Okay. So you got, and then you've got the turnover problem that, you know, it's ugly, but you still won. You put lipstick on that pig, but it was still a pig.
3: But number two, these guys played so many minutes, they need another body out there they can trust.
1: I think given the circumstances, you got to play him at least for 20 minutes. You know, just hold the line. Don't turn the ball over and don't hurt yourself any worse. And you're going to have to get out there because we need those minutes. We got to get a deeper bench.
3: Here's where they asked Mitch about what recovery and availability are looking like right now.
5: We won't ask him to do anything other than sit in a couple chairs and watch some film. So their recovery will be from the minute that the clock hits zero after double overtime until 7:30, whatever else they do, I don't care. So that's on the rest of the staff. And we need them to play whatever minutes they need to. In addition to, there is the acknowledgement of the style that we want to play, that we won't sacrifice that for people's minutes. So we will continue to try to find minutes for other people as we did last night. And I think it was probably right on the verge of making me a liar to your question in terms of probably has four different huddles if we should put J-Mac in the game, Jordan McLaughlin. And that wasn't an indictment in terms of because he didn't play. That was more just we need to get the guys that we want to finish to the finish line. And that was my biggest concern probably at some point during the second quarter and up into the fourth quarter. And they superseded my expectations.
3: Yeah, he talked that noise about Jordan McLaughlin pregame. They were like, "Yeah, no De'Aaron Fox. We're gonna have to lean on Jordan McLaughlin." I said, "There is no way that dude gets on the floor." I hadn't seen Jordan McLaughlin in a month.
1: And if you coach, stop bringing me up, man. Name somebody else. Why are you bringing me up again? You and I both know I ain't getting in. My mama listens to this. My mom's going to be waiting on me getting in.
3: Man.
1: Now, why'd you do that? I ain't playing. I'm like Olynyk. I'm not even putting on socks. What, do you think I'm getting in?
3: They did ask Devin Vassell about the possibility of going up 2-0 and bringing that back to San Antonio.
0: I mean, it would be huge to have 2-0 and then go back home to San Antonio where we know the crowd's going to be going crazy and we know we play great back home. So our focus is just keep getting better. I think there are a lot of things that we can do better on the offensive end and defensive end that we can clean up and that we're going to go watch film and be a part of. But I'm just excited for tomorrow's game. I'm excited to hear their fans get loud again. I love playing away games because you hit those big shots, you get those big stops, and it just gets super quiet. That's honestly my favorite.
1: Mine too.
3: Yeah.
1: The Garden last night for Cleveland was a ghost town.
3: Oh,
1: You could hear coaches screaming, squeaking shoes, beer sales. Couldn't hear fans.
3: Well, until about 5 minutes to go in the game, and then suddenly they woke up.
1: Well, they woke up and closed that building down. That by the end of the game, it was a ghost town. It was deathly quiet, just like with the Spurs. I mean, just shut it down, and there is no better feeling in the world than playing in a quiet gym someplace else.
3: And then here is finally Julian Champagne talking about what worked with SGA, and can that be repeated?
7: Voodoo. Well, I mean, I don't know if I can give out the exact strategy, honestly. But just press up, play defense, stay locked in on the game plan. Never get too high, never get too low. He's a great player, you know, so he's going to make some shots. Can't get bogged down by that. Got to just keep pushing and keep pursuing.
3: There you go. Keep on pushing.
1: If I told you, don't want to give away the secrets. If I told you what we did, I'd have to kill you.
3: Can't give away the big secret.
1: What the hell are you talking about? We're jumping him off of every high pick and roll. We're bringing backside help to ensure he can't reverse the ball. And we're putting three guys on him constantly. That's what we're doing. It ain't that hard to figure out. He's just going to have to figure out how to get through that.
3: Yep. All right. We'll be right back. It's the Morning Huddle 94.1.
1: Dr. Jacob Torres of the Institute for Functional Health is my doctor. I trust him with every bit of my health. when I first met him 10 years ago, I didn't know what he did. I had no idea. I knew I didn't feel good. I was overweight, not comfortable, and unhappy in general. And Dr. Torres said he'd met people just like me. If I would take a little step, he would guide me along the way. And before he knew it, or I knew it, I'd be on a program that I could actually live with. And you know what? Everything he told me was right. Now, this has not been the easiest thing I've ever done. It's been the best thing I've ever done. And I'll tell you, it had nothing to do with GLP-1s, semiglutides, or anything like that. I never gave myself a shot, never took a pill. What I did do is understand my relationship with food and how to lose weight. And once I got the thing in place, as Dr. Torres taught, it took care of itself. 10 years later, I'm down 75 pounds, continue to live a lifestyle that I'm happy with, and I'm healthier now than I was 10 years ago. I'm not on a single medication to maintain my health. No diabetes, no high blood pressure, no cholesterol, nothing like that. And it's all thanks to the program that I'm on with Dr. Jacob Torres. So call him today. The number is 210-468-1891. His website, iffhealth.com. It's a great resource. Listen, if it's time to lose weight, if you want to feel better, call Dr. Torres today, and I know you're going to come by and thank me later.
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9: Good morning. Just cleared one of our trouble spots on 35 southbound at Thousand Oaks. The wreck is cleared. Still have an accident 35 northbound, the connector to westbound 410. The ramp blocks. A little bit of stop and go from Riddiman. 35 upper level northbound, the connector to westbound I-10 downtown. We've got a right lane of the ramp closed with that accident and still flooding an area. So just be very careful as you head out and about. I'm Debbie Alcacer, KTSA Time Saver Traffic.
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12: In the NBA, the Eastern Conference Finals did not disappoint as the New York Knicks overcame a 22-point deficit in the second half to force overtime and beat the Cavs 115-104. What a collapse. Tonight, the Spurs, who now have home court advantage, take on the Oklahoma City Thunders up there in Oklahoma City. Tip set for 7:30. De'Aaron Fox is listed as questionable and will be a game-time decision.
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15: Reincarnated. I was stargazing. Life goes on, honey.

0: Hey, Missions play the Corpus Christi Hooks.
1: Hate those sons of bitches.
0: Stupid Hooks. Wait, aren't the Hooks Astros?
1: I don't know.
0: I think they are.
1: Dumb. In their ways.
0: I think the...
1: Around breathing.
0: I think it's the Hooks are going to be excited to come to San Antonio because water is going to be provided for them.
1: Yeah, they're going to be able to drink and shower at their leisure.
0: Yes.
2: Oh, yeah.
1: In the Corpus, you have to roll around in dust to bathe.
0: You haven't been allowed. There's a shower rule right now in Corpus where you're only allowed to shower once a week. So
1: but really, it's a big change.
0: It's no. Things are exactly the same as they've always been.
1: Dude, you wake up in a city and you're, well, we're out of water.
0: Well, sucks, man.
1: Sorry.
0: What do we do?
1: I don't know. We're out of water. Don't.
0: Here's an idea. Make some AI pictures of it.
2: That'll solve everything. Yeah.
1: Coastal acreage.
0: Someone was like, people are running out of water and dudes are just making thirst traps every day. Like just, it's taking up even more water.
1: Come down. Coastal acreage.
0: Well.
1: Oh, you can buy a house. The land's cheap. Oh, you want water? Oh,
0: yeah.
1: Oh, water.
2: Agua?
0: Just make some with AI.
1: It's a little bit more expensive with
0: make
1: water.
0: Make some with AI. ChatGPT, please create me a glass of water to drink.
2: And 3D print it.
0: Yeah. Can't do that. Can't do that.
1: There's something with that ocean of water right there.
0: Can I make you a picture of a raccoon wearing Renaissance era clothing and
1: standing next to Wimby courtside
0: and smoking a pipe?
2: Yeah.
1: Oh,
0: look at that! Hey!
2: All right, we got it.
0: Yeah. But if you'd like to go see that game between the Missions and the Hooks, they'll have beer there.
1: I hear tell.
0: It'll be a $2 Tuesday, so they'll have $2 beer. They'll have $2 soda pops and $2 hot dogs and all the good stuff. You want to go to that game? How about caller number 8? You will go to that game. Caller number 8, you got a 4-pack of tickets to go see the Missions and Hooks on Tuesday. There you go, friends. There you go. All right. Enough about that nonsense. No water in Corpus. What's wrong with these guys? Save up a little water, man.
1: An absolute utter nightmare that they're not the first that's going to have to deal with this.
0: No. It's going to happen.
1: Dude.
0: They're not fortunate enough to be sitting on top of an aquifer. But although they do have a gulf there, they should use that.
1: Someone tried to explain to me the thermodynamics of desalination, and it's evidently so cost prohibitive. You'd think it'd be easy.
0: Someone should come up with that.
1: I don't understand.
0: Why doesn't Elon come up with something like that?
1: I'm sure he does, but it involves a whole lot of ketamine.
0: Oh.
1: We don't have enough.
0: Is there a ketamine shortage in Corpus? Well,
1: because of Elon.
0: Oh.
1: He single-handedly caused a shortage.
0: All right. There is a story here that now I'm starting to see why San Antonio saves up these fireworks. They can come in great use.
1: Well, yeah.
0: A man in New Jersey, 36-year-old Anthony Rhodes, used camping fuel.
1: What's camping fuel?
0: Like propane.
1: Okay.
0: Propane and propane accessories.
1: Propane-related products.
0: That's right. He used camping fuel to set off a shopping cart full of fireworks in the children's clothing section of a Maryland Walmart.
1: I want to party with that cowboy.
0: And as customers and staff fled, he broke into the display counter and stole nearly $10,000 in jewelry.
1: So he had a diversionary tactic.
0: Yes.
1: He had studied Sun Tzu's Art of War.
0: That's right.
1: Put it into practice. Evidently didn't work because I know who he is.
0: He's not a great criminal. The arson resulted in approximately, what do you think the damage of that would do? What do you think the estimated damage would be?
1: I'd say we're up in six digits. I'd say 90,000, 100,000.
0: The store suffered nearly $10 million in damages.
1: $10 million?
0: Due to fire damage, destroyed inventory, and cleanup from the smoke and soot.
1: So that he burned the whole store down.
0: Yes.
1: Well, that's not going to be on the return policy.
3: Okay, I'm sorry I missed it. What was it?
1: He set off a grocery cart full of fireworks in the middle of a boys' department of a grocery
0: Walmart.
1: Of a Walmart.
0: He set off a basket full of fireworks in a Walmart so Sweet. He could... And when everybody was running away, he bashed in the jewelry counter and stole $10,000 worth of jewelry.
1: All that Costume good jewelry that Walmart has.
0: That's what I'm
1: you
0: saying.
1: You know how many rings you'd have to steal to get $10,000 worth?
3: Man, they must have had a truck.
1: He must have, had a right? pillowcase.
0: I got my wife's wedding ring at Walmart.
3: What is it, 10 carats?
1: Nice
0: oh, man.
1: That, it's got genuine diamondoids.
0: That's right.
1: Diamels.
0: Now, she doesn't know that that's where I got it.
1: Oh, she knows.
0: She does. She's
3: Oh, old. Yeah, yeah, she yeah.
0: Knows. No.
3: Yeah, she went to that diamond tester guy in the
1: that
3: mall.
1: Thing right there. I went straight to
3: Was it red or green?
1: This thing real?
0: He wore a shirt. So they got video of him, and they sent the. He was wearing a COVID style mask,
1: of course,
0: and glasses, which apparently he doesn't normally wear. But he was wearing a Jefferson University baseball shirt that apparently he wears pretty regularly, and I don't know what Jefferson University is. I don't know where it is. But they say that that's how he was tracked down. Like there were people who saw his shirt and said that I only know one dude with a Jefferson University baseball shirt.
1: Well, he's now the most famous alumni.
0: Well, it says here that authority says he has no connection to the university or its baseball team. So he's just a fan. He's a big fan of Jefferson baseball. Are you looking up where Jefferson University
1: is? Yeah, it looks like
0: it's in Philly. Okay. Well, he's a big, big fan.
3: Is this it here? Alumni. Well, there's a bunch of them.
0: He's wearing a shirt.
1: Jefferson University.
0: It's blue and white is the color, so he might be onto I think Vic's onto something there. So he's wearing a Jefferson baseball shirt, like an Under Armour baseball shirt.
3: Okay.
0: And that's what they held, like they said. People gave reports of it.
1: Yeah, they're the Jefferson goats.
0: The goats?
1: Well, they got some kind of goat.
3: Ooh, the Billy Goat.
0: That's a good mascot. That is a good looking mascot, sure a good costume.
1: Yeah. He donated that. That's what he should have had on.
0: That goat is wearing a lot of very fancy jewelry.
3: Got a big old earring on there. On his horn.
1: He's an athletic supporter.
0: He's now facing several charges, including first degree arson and manufacturing an explosive device, being held in a New Jersey correctional facility.
1: So he brought the fireworks in. See, I was under the impression that he had just picked them up in the store. That is one of those places in our great country where you can buy fireworks year round.
0: No.
1: A diversionary tactic, but he smuggled them in. This was malice aforethought. Planned this. All right.
0: This was a big plan. Mm-hmm. Big plan.
1: It's like a lot of Netflix movies. He had a good idea. He just didn't know how to close it out.
3: Yeah.
1: Just didn't know how to finish it.
0: And why in a Walmart?
1: The good jewelry. I mean, it's obvious, right?
0: First of all, I feel like if you were going to do that, if you went into a mom and pop jewelry shop and lit that off.
1: But if you came rolling in.

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0: Have you seen those Good Samaritans that are going down Military Drive the morning after and cleaning stuff up?
1: Yeah, I saw that.
2: No.
0: Let's give these guys a medal. Can we give them like permanent parking spot or something? Man, you want to talk about good people.
1: I know
0: that. I'm serious.
2: Who's doing that?
0: That's some puto stuff.

0: right there.
1: They left a mess, man.
0: Yep. You wake up at 8 a.m. in the morning, go grab your broom and your
1: and a bunch of trash bags.
0: Bags and your
1: extender claws. You know, the little claws that you just pick up.
0: Your fire extinguisher.
2: Yeah. I can't imagine going up and picking up after people raging. But I guess somebody's got to.
0: We need to do something special for those people.
2: Yeah, well, but somebody's got to do it. I guess who else is going to do it?
0: Just the fact that we got to clean up after our own mess, which somebody's actually doing. But yeah. I think we need both parties. I don't want the celebration to stop. Just clean up after yourself.
2: Yeah.
0: Just pick up a little bit.
2: Be responsible. Guys,
1: don't throw it in the street.
0: You know, your granny out there sweeping the sidewalks at 7 a.m. because you poured out and left all your beer.
2: Yeah, chill out, guys.
1: All the natural light beer cans.
0: Hey, well, I just read where you're not going to see much Schlitz anymore.
1: Really? Is it gone?
2: Yeah.
0: Looks like it's dying.
2: Going away.
1: Wow.
2: No, is it it's Pabst,
0: well,
2: isn't
0: PBR.
2: It?
0: Pabst? Well, Pabst, but I think they also brew Schlitz. I think that's part of what's coming out of that label. So PBR?
1: Man.
0: Which is a good, you know, PBR is the best bad beer you can drink.
2: Yeah. Schlitz Brewing is Pabst Brewing Company.
0: Right.
2: Schlitz Beer.
1: Okay.
0: So it's not PBR.
2: No,
0: it's just Schlitz. Oh, okay. Well, everybody rest easy.
2: Yes.
0: Because right. I can do, I like PBR. I haven't had a Schlitz in 25 years.
2: Well, Schlitz is now like, they're basically. You got to basically be in Milwaukee to drink Schlitz anymore. And
0: 75 years old.
2: And like Edwin, who is from Milwaukee, doesn't drink beer. So
0: there's a problem there.
2: It's dying.
0: I blame Edwin.
1: Well, it's because of him.
0: They were counting on him.
2: Yeah.
1: He failed.
0: Now. He was born to it, and he just didn't live up to the Schlitz.
2: There was a time where Schlitz Beer was once the largest brewer in America. Founded in 1849,
1: but since the little pop cans, you know, or little pop tops, how you just peel it and throw it away.
0: So, dude, I told AJ on Monday I was cleaning up some stuff on the property, and I pulled back. There was a big pile of like cedar leaves, you know. And underneath it was an unopened Schlitz can with a pop top.
1: See. And those are classic. I remember those when I was little.
0: And because it was buried, it wasn't faded.
1: Oh.
0: It was rusty. I mean, it was still.
1: You could sell it on eBay.
0: Well, what you think of this? It was made of something that would rust.
1: Yeah.
2: Okay.
0: You know, like nothing. It's aluminum now. It don't rust. It fades, but it don't rust. This was rusty.
2: Okay. So like in a tin can?
0: Not tin. I think it had some kind of, only iron rust. This got some kind of iron in it, right?
2: Yes, so,
0: yeah. The edges were rusty, but the pop top was still intact.
2: Huh. The Schlitz brand, like it became a big deal in Chicago after the Great Chicago Fire happened. They didn't have clean drinking water, so everybody was drinking Schlitz beer.
0: Explains a lot.
2: Yeah. So it's basically like it was hydrating people.
0: Well, I don't think that was all that uncommon back in the day, because water, if you even had access to it, was probably not very healthy for you because it was full of just junk. So you drank distilled.
2: When I went to Milwaukee, I saw like the Schlitz Mansion. Like where they lived, like the
0: you don't get to say that often.
2: Yeah,
0: Schlitz Mansion.
2: Yeah, like the people who created the beer, like that's where they lived.
0: I remember their ad campaign.
2: I think it's a museum now.
0: Release the Bull was that was their ad campaign.
2: Yep,
0: you'd pop a Schlitz and a bull would come running through the bar.
2: Pabst Brewing Company owns the brand, and they stopped brewing Schlitz months ago,
0: and we didn't even notice.
2: No. The decision came down to production minimum. Schlitz volume had dropped to the point where Pabst has a Busch plant in Texas do their brewing for them. The minimum quantities that Budweiser required, the brand was falling well below that, so they had to retire it.
0: Somebody will buy that label.
2: You think so?
0: Yeah, there's some value to that. It's like Pearl Beer is still being brewed somewhere. They bought the trademark.
2: Wisconsin Brewing Company has received permission from Pabst to brew Schlitz one last time. They said, we decided that Schlitz being what Schlitz was, it deserved a proper send-off, one with dignity and respect. And Wisconsin Brewing Company and the Milwaukee Brat House are planning farewell events for the beer later on this month.
0: That's worth a trip.
2: They're going to host a... The Milwaukee Brat House will host a last Schlitz on Earth goodbye party at its Shorewood location May 29th and its downtown location May 30th, using up the last of the supply. So the final brew will be May 23rd. Pre-orders available starting that day online or in person at the tap room. And that'll be it. Your last time. You ready to make a road trip?
0: Go get our last.
2: We should tell Edwin to bring us back some Schlitz.
0: You know what?
2: Brilliant. Brilliant.
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4: Good morning. Just cleared one of our trouble spots on 35 southbound at Thousand Oaks. The wreck is cleared. Still have an accident 35 northbound, the connector to westbound 410. The ramp blocks. A little bit of stop and go from Riddiman. 35 upper level northbound, the connector to westbound I-10 downtown. We've got a right lane of the ramp closed with that accident and still flooding an area, so just be very careful as you head out and about. I'm Debbie Alcacer, KKTSA, Time Saver Truck.
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0: In the NBA, the Eastern Conference Finals did not disappoint as the New York Knicks overcame a 22-point deficit in the second half to force overtime and beat the Cavs 115-104. What a collapse. Tonight, the Spurs, who now have home court advantage, take on the Oklahoma City Thunders up there in Oklahoma City. Tip set for 7:30. De'Aaron Fox is listed as questionable and will be a game-time decision.
3: 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Welcome to the Morning Huddle with AJ Hoffman and Rob Thompson. 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
2: Hello, friends. It's the Morning Huddle, 94.1 San Antonio Sports Star. Howdy, everybody. Ayatollah says that Pabst Lone Star Pearl will soon be gone in Texas. Yingling's coming in, is drinking their milkshake.
0: I like Yingling. I'm not mad at that.
2: But I don't think Lone Star's going anywhere.
0: No, that's a brand.
1: Oh, no.
0: If they stop brewing it, somebody will buy the label and start breaking.
1: What about Alamo Bear? No, Alamo.
0: I don't mind Alamo now and again. I'm all about the locals.
2: But
1: is it still available? It's
2: gone. They sold it. I that should be an all-time brand for them now.
1: I still have the can you gave me. I'm saving it.
2: Yeah.
1: I don't want to. I don't want to open think. It.
2: Yeah, I was surprised that that was the case. I don't think that. Lone Star's going anywhere. That still sells pretty good, yeah. Man. And
1: Lone Star,
2: you can't beat the price.
0: You can't beat the price, and for that price, that flavor ain't bad.
2: No,
0: I mean there's worse.
2: What's the? Didn't HEB at one point have a brand that was like? Do they still do that?
0: No, they don't do their house label. They had a house label.
2: What was it? What was it called?
0: I know they had one that was just generic beer, white can, black label beer. But that wasn't an HEB brand. That was just a.
1: Oh, that was. I remember that.
0: Yeah,
1: generic aisle. Yeah, generic
0: beer.
2: It was some kind of.
0: It wasn't Hill Country Fair.
1: Cerveza.
2: Frio. It was called Frio.
0: It was the Frio beer. That's right.
2: Yeah. I think they stopped. I think they stopped making it. But it
0: you needed a cheesecloth to strain it. Oh, it's still around. You can still buy some Frio Light American brewed beer. Used in barley, corn, and sawdust. And a world-class Mount Hood hops.
2: Okay. Mount Hood's up in Oregon.
0: It's a refreshing, clean, crisp pilsner.
2: Okay.
0: With a hint of noble hops.
2: How much for a six-pack?
0: Let's see.
2: I bet it's $6,
0: $7. $1.59 for your standard 16-ouncer.
2: Okay.
0: I think that's the only way you can buy it.
2: Okay. Hey, that's not a bad price. You can't beat the price. But yeah, I Pabst will always have a home for me. As I've said before, the last time I got arrested was at $5 all you can drink PBR night when I was in college in Nashville.
1: You went to medical school?
0: If you haven't,
2: when I was in medical school,
0: that was his third year. He was a resident.
2: That's right.
0: He was a resident. If you haven't committed a sin or a crime while drinking. A PBR.
2: Oh, yeah.
0: You didn't grow up right.
2: And it was every Thursday night, all you could drink PBR for $5. You walk in, they give you a cup.
0: See, kids, back when we were young, life was better.
2: Oh, my gosh. Yes.
0: $5, all the beer you could drink.
2: Imagine that. I don't care how bad the beer is. And PBR is not great beer. And I would always feel miserable when I drank it.
0: Oh, yeah, it was a hangover beer for sure.
2: But $5?
0: See, kids, it's not better now.
2: It
0: was better then.
2: And now there's a water shortage because of AI, and they can't even brew it anymore.
0: So now, and you can't even use it because it's going away.
2: You guys ruined everything.
0: We did our best to hang on, hold on to the good stuff, and you guys just couldn't take the baton.
2: No. You
0: and White Claws and some kind of spiked tea. What the hell's your problem?
2: Twisted tea.
0: Weird.
2: Twisted tea.
0: You get the mix of old timey charm of
2: tea. Have you tried Twisted Tea, Vic?
1: No, I haven't tried it. Nah.
0: What? I'm not. Dude, you'd have to. Man, you are desperate to get alcohol into your system.
1: Yeah, I think so, but I get drunk pretty easy.
0: On
1: on anything.
0: Well, yeah, but you have your choices, and Twisted Tea would be the last can in my refrigerator. Oh, when you open the fridge, and there's like one can in the back, and you're like, well, I guess I'll drink this.
2: I'm not sure about that thirsty. you know,
0: you come in, you're hot, you're looking for that cold beer, and in the back of your fridge, all you got is like a pineapple White Claw.
1: I've tasted those. Those tasted good.
0: Or my wife.
2: Oh, you like them?
1: They tasted pretty. They're sugary as heck, man. Vic. That's why.
0: Well, they're sugary, but there's still no flavor. Or the Trulies or whatever they are.
1: Yeah.
0: You get that in the back of the fridge or the worst possible beer you can find. I'm still drinking the worst possible beer I can find.
2: Hey, your brother has a Cybertruck.
0: Yes, he does. We don't mention it in mixed company.
2: Have you ridden in it?
0: Yeah, I have.
2: How do you feel in there?
0: My brother certainly, he's even named it. It's the Black Puma.
2: Okay.
0: He's got it wrapped. He's got it wrapped.
1: He's got some Houston donks on it.
0: I will tell you, it's a big old vehicle. You feel like you're, but let's just say I feel like what you think I would feel like riding around in a.
2: Have you heard of Wade mode?
0: No.
1: Oh, yeah.
2: So Wade mode is apparently like if you are in, like, let's say you're in a, if you're in like, you're crossing a river or something like that, or like a low water crossing, like there's a way that it something protects the underside of things.
0: This morning.
2: Yeah. Well, this Cybertruck driver, I guess, there's no real explanation here, but it seems like maybe he thought
0: like autopilot meant
2: that Wade mode meant that it could become like a
0: boat. Like he just drove into a lake.
2: Yes. He drove into Grapevine Lake.
0: Oh, Dallas
2: in North Texas. Yes. Somebody drove. It got stranded. Of course, it's now like it was like floating around up there like you'd a bobber.
0: It would like electrocute all the fish.
1: What a dumbass. They're batteries, bro.
0: So he thought he had bought himself a car and a boat.
2: Yes.
0: You're gonna go do a little fishing on the way home.
2: Somebody driving by yelled out the window, "Yo, you can't park there."
1: Oh yeah. You can't park here.
0: Dude, can you imagine? You're just sitting on the dock and you see some dude just drive down the dock. Like, where are you going?
1: Dumbass.
0: Gonna do a little fishing.
2: They made it a few feet into the lake before they appeared to strike one of the shore's many sizable rocks. They tumbled clumsily out of the passenger side window and waded over to a nearby dock. The Grapevine Police Department said the truck became disabled moments into the basically trying to make it a boat, which of course it did.
0: So they interviewed this guy, and he said that I thought I had actually bought a boat with Wade mode.
2: He said, and the driver, who wasn't publicly identified, even though he's been arrested, by the way.
0: For what? Being an idiot?
2: Or
0: was he drunk when he decided to go wading?
2: I don't think he was drunk.
0: I hope
2: drunk.
0: He was drunk. Oh, he didn't? Then you got no excuse, son.
1: Well, you better hope
0: so.
1: Yeah.
2: Yeah, but this is his quote. He admitted that he intentionally steered the vehicle into the lake to use the Cybertruck's Wade mode feature. We want to, and now, by the way, it's supposed to work in shallow bodies of water, but it does not activate automatically, according to the owner's manual.
0: Turn it on.
2: Yeah. We want to remind drivers that although a vehicle may be physically capable of entering shallow freshwater areas, doing so can create legal and safety concerns under Texas law. Authorities used a crane to hoist the waterlogged Cybertruck out of the lake.
1: That sounds expensive.
0: Yeah, that's right? Gonna cost you.
1: Yeah.
2: Here you go. The driver was arrested and charged with operation of a vehicle in a closed section of the lake.
0: All right.
2: Not having a valid boat registration. And other water safety equipment violations.
0: So they're
2: including not having life jackets on board your vessel.
1: Oh.
0: That is the finest use of our legal system I have ever heard.
2: Oh, that is
0: a broad definition of a boat.
2: Yes.
1: You thought it was a boat.
0: So you need to have life jackets and a captain's license.
1: Yeah.
2: Oh, man.
0: Since you thought it was a boat. And by the way,
1: and lifeguard training,
0: we would give you the ticket for being an idiot, but there's no law against that.
2: Yeah.
1: Yeah, but we'll give you one anyway.
0: Dude, this guy.
1: How did this happen?
0: Well, a fool and his money.
2: I like that this guy got arrested, actually.
0: I love that the DA said, you know what, we're going to charge you with, you don't have a boat captain's license.
2: Yeah. You're driving your car into the lake. This boat isn't registered.
0: Brilliant. I mean, absolutely brilliant.
2: Technically, no. You should ask your brother if he's done Wade mode.
0: I'm going to ask him if we can do it together.
2: Yes.
1: Oh, that'd be sweet.
0: Hey, I just heard something. I had a friend in Grapevine. Come on, let's go.
2: And then just say, but
0: Bernie sure, Lake, let's
2: make,
0: go.
2: Make sure he's driving. You don't want.
0: No.
1: No, don't you have your boat license from the river?
0: Yeah, I'm a certified boat captain.
1: Yeah. So
0: as far
1: just
0: as you
1: take,
0: know.
1: Take two life jackets and have them in the back.
0: I've got a fancy hat.
1: There we go. The captain and Tennille hat.
2: The skipper.
0: I've got the skipper hat. And so they won't be able to fight us for that.
2: Listen,
0: I've got thousands of hours over the wheel.
2: Hey, when you're out there stuck in the lake and you're floating, just say, "Look, man, you're going to go to jail unless we switch seats right now. I'll be the captain, but the only way we switch seats is you've got to put on this Gilligan costume.
0: You have to be Gilligan. Put on the red shirt.
2: You have to put it on.
0: Yeah.
2: You have to put it on, or else I'm not going to switch seats with you, and you're going down.
0: Yeah. And sadly." I have the stature of the captain.
1: You could represent yourself. You're good. Go. Move. Let's go. Hurry. They're pulling us over. Hurry.
2: Oh, man.
0: You represent yourself. You got a fool for a client.
2: The people that can afford these trucks.
0: Wade mode,
2: you tell
0: me. I'm going to come see. I'll be on the other side of the lake. I'll be right there.
2: Drive it on in the lake. It'll
0: hard right-hand turn.
2: What do you imagine being the passenger and going, yeah, man, this sounds like a good idea.
0: We'll do it in your truck.
2: I'd be like, what are we doing?
0: No,
2: I'm good, man. You go ahead. I'll hop out. You go ahead and let me know how this works out for you.
0: I'm challenging Elon to make it a boat.
2: I mean, now that's obviously the next
0: boat.
2: That's the next step.
0: This water tight. Let's do this.
2: Oh, Elon, you're a genius. You're an inventor. Okay. Oh,
0: look at this couple rubber seals.
2: This truck can't even be a boat
0: and a
2: bro.
0: Prop. Come on, man. You're supposed to be a genius.
2: Yeah, give me a break. Weak sauce, Elon. Weak.
0: I do like
2: sauce.
0: That when we get in his truck and he just is like, take me home. And we just have a conversation while the truck drives him home. That's pretty
2: cool. You could do that in any Tesla, though.
0: I know, but yeah, but I do appreciate that.
1: Yeah, it's $100 more a month, though.
0: You get in.
2: Okay.
0: You walk out and the car drives up to you when you're at the mall. That's pretty cool, man. I got to admit.
2: It drives up to you?
0: Yeah, it'll come get you.
2: Mm-hmm. Oh, yeah. I didn't know that.
0: Yeah.
2: Like a Waymo?
0: Mm-hmm. Yeah.
1: Same basically. Idea. Oh, they pulled the Waymos off the street because they kept driving into floodwaters.
2: Oh, God. These Waymos. I'm telling you, I see Waymos driving up and down this road.
0: Yeah, on Eisenhower, for some reason,
2: more
0: on
2: than
0: their
2: any
0: path.
2: Other place.
1: I know. There's a Waymo hub somewhere.
0: Every day, and I see two or three, yeah.
1: Oh, it is off of Eisenhower. It's not that far. There's a bunch there.
2: There's never anyone in them.
0: No, they're going back to the hive.
2: What's the point of these things? Like
0: knowledge.
2: If you're not moving anyone around,
0: I don't think are they allowed to pick up. I still think they're going through beta. I don't think you can get a Waymo. I think they're still learning the streets.
1: Once in a while, I'll see a guy inside or two people in there, but
2: you see him in the driver's seat, right?
0: Yeah. I don't think you can order up a Waymo in San Antonio.
1: No, not yet.
2: Okay,
1: as far as I know, no.
2: I guess they have to like map things out. Yeah,
0: they're going through beta, whatever. But I don't. I know in Austin, I've taken one, but not here.
2: Okay. I was like, why are they always running up and down the streets? There's never anyone in them.
0: You know, I'm ready for them to have them. I'm an adopter. I'm all in.
2: I mean, the good news is it's hard to get a bad rating from a Waymo.
0: It's true. And
2: as long as you don't like throw up or poop in the car, it's like, you know.
0: Well, I tried to get into the driver's side one time just to see if I could, and they wouldn't let me. It was locked.
2: Yeah.
0: Tried.
2: But also, Rob is big on talking to the drivers.
0: that's the primary reason, man. Give me a robot. I don't want to talk to you. I don't want to know.
2: No.
0: I don't want to see you driving.
2: No, but I'm not going to name any names. There's some people at our station that are big talkers to professional drivers. They like to have a conversation with them.
0: I don't want to know.
2: I think you do know.
0: I know who it is. Cost me a point. Cost me a couple stars.
2: We'll be right back. I've got a story that Rob, I think you're going to appreciate on the other side. It's the Morning Huddle 94.1.
0: You wake up this morning fully functioning, ready to attack the day physically. Nothing painful keeping you out of your daily life. If that is you, congratulations. You're one of the minority. So many of us deal with daily pain that we just put up for too long until it literally keeps us out of our daily life. Don't let it go that far. This is 2027. 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Come on by. 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

0: Do you know who Brian Johnson is?
1: The former linebacker?
0: No, he's a biohacker.
1: Oh, okay.
2: Okay.
1: Is he the guy that wants to live to 150?
0: Yeah.
1: I've seen him. Okay. He's a millionaire that's decided going to invest in his body.
0: He's very healthy. And he's got a girlfriend named Kate Tolo. Now, I'm going to need, you might want to do this test as well.
1: I'm doing it right now.
0: He says that Kate Tolo, this was his tweet, just gave Kate oral sex. Good night, everyone.
1: Well, that's nice of him.
0: And then he followed up with a screenshot of her vaginal health report, along with the claim she has the top 1% of all vaginas. Well, she's got a 1% vagina.
1: She's a 1%.
2: What, does that have body fat or something?
0: He explained that her sample is dominated by the single most protective bacterial species a vagina can host, Lactobacillus crispatus.
1: I'm glad she's chock full of that.
0: Research suggests only 25 to 30% of reproductive age women globally are L. crispatus dominant. Dominant typically means over 50%. Vic, this is a healthy bacteria. This is the good stuff.
1: She's seething.
2: Does it prevent
1: with
2: cavities?
1: Healthy bacteria?
0: Kate's result is 98.7.
1: That's top notch. That's blue ribbon material right
0: there. That's right.
1: That's, now, of course, that's a show vagina right that, there.
2: That's the Wagyu of
1: that's the one. That's the one that's.
0: Yeah. This is Kobe beef.
1: You win the county fair with that one. Look at her blue ribbon, honey. Get over here.
0: He also noted that she tested negative for a range of STDs and diseases.
2: You would hope so. Yes. Yeah. Okay.
1: Kind of the bare minimum, really.
0: Yes. They use the vaginal microbiome test from Tiny Health. You can get it on Amazon for $249. Actually, it's on sale for $214 right now.
1: $214?
0: No, $214.
1: How do you take the sample?
0: There are other health tech companies like Evie and Viome who offer vaginal microbiome tests starting at $169. Nice. $169.
1: Spend the money.
0: It includes a sample swab kit. It's almost like
1: you're a doctor. You could perform this for me.
0: I could. If you need me to swab your girlfriends, swab your wives.
1: Somehow I don't think this is going to be nearly as glamorous as it sounds.
2: I need a six pack and one of those things.
1: But I'm going to need a lot of beer.
0: You buy the kit.
2: Yeah. I'll bring the beer.
0: Bring her to the studio and we'll do it during a break. And then I'll read the results on air.
1: And I'll do it just for the deductible.
0: We will find out what percentage. What tier your wife's vagina has?
1: What percentage are we chasing here?
0: Well, I mean, is there this like guy's in the top 1%.
1: Well, not everybody can get an A.
0: What would you hope?
1: I don't know. I'm trying to figure out what's my bottom line.
0: Where would you start to be nervous?
1: Will I settle for 45% of this healthy bacteria? Is that enough?
0: I don't know. Certainly not. It's not dominant. 90.
1: No. So is that too little?
0: Now it says. I mean, it did say that. Only a very small percentage, only 25 to 30% are above 50%. So I would say if they're at 50%,
1: that's pretty good. Then
0: you're in the top 25%.
1: Now we're setting the barrier to where I want to be. So let's go to work.
0: What if you found out that your wife had bottom tier vagina? Would it change your?
1: Yes.
0: Would you divorce her?
1: It depends on how bottom tier it was.
0: Like, let's say 95th percentile.
1: I'm just saying that, you know, my boys are accustomed to a certain level of comfort and you know, I don't want to put them someplace that, you know, just not hospitable.
0: So it's like 23andMe or what's the other one? One of those, like a DNA swab.
1: Is there a serial killer in your family?
0: Yes. So you basically do the swab. You send it back in, and it measures biomarkers, detects bacteria linked to BV and yeast infections, and tracks the beneficial lactobacillus along with disruptive microbes tied to vaginal health and fertility. And results take 3 to 4 weeks. And if your vagina is not top tier, they will send you a list of things you can do.
1: Like workouts, supplements.
0: It. Yeah, like you need to take exercises. More of these vitamins. You need to eat more carrots.
1: Do 8 Kegels and call me in the morning.
0: Yes. Now, he said the importance of evaluating vaginal health is, like, he's saying, like, this is an area that many other health experts have stressed is connected to overall health and well-being for women. It says that vaginal microbiome is downstream of everything. Sleep, glucose control, stress, gut health, sexual health, immune function, what you eat, and what you put it in or put in it.
1: Now, it says body parts.
0: What you, the very last one, what you eat and what you put in it. Is it still talking about the vagina?
1: I hope so. I think that
0: I think that's what it means. Like, if your vagina is healthy, it's going to keep my penis healthy.
1: I would think that would play a major role. Yes.
0: Yeah. So
1: I think that is a safe assumption, and the vice versa applies.
0: Well,
2: just a tip.
0: Bob says a lot of cheap steaks taste good if you cook them correctly.
1: Those are what you call famous last words.
2: Yeah. Hey, I'm all
1: you,
2: for
1: you
2: that.
1: You say that, and then the most Bob, famous of last words is hold my beer.
2: I can't afford the Kobe Bob, air all the time.
0: That's the line of the day.
1: Yeah,
0: on the,
1: sure is.
0: You know what? We
1: need a little bit of tenderizing.
0: I wish I had a prize that I could give Bob right now.
2: With
0: that,
2: the right amount of garlic butter.
0: That made
2: butter.
0: Me chuckle.
1: See, there's
2: it
1: some,
2: needs
1: yeah.
2: the right amount of garlic butter.
1: There's a very butter. Appropriate prize for that yeah. kind of comment.
0: Don't put garlic butter on your wife's vagina.
2: And some rosemary.
0: That's, no, you can't do that.
1: Well,
0: Oscar topping, like with the crab meat and the oh yeah. You
2: what
0: can't
2: about
0: do
2: some
0: that.
2: Whipped cream?
0: I've no, done that before. Oh, man.
1: It disturbs the biome.
0: Yes.
2: Oh, okay.
0: That's not good.
2: Well,
1: you use whipped cream, and in about a week, everybody gonna be drinking the highly acidic.
2: Yeah.
1: Everybody, you're going to have a big old glass of cranberry juice in your refrigerator.
0: Yeah.
2: I already do.
0: The whipped cream is supposed to be for you.
2: Okay.
0: I used to work at Baskin-Robbins, my first job at Baskin-Robbins. And
1: I'm really interested to see how this story is going to apply to the other one. So let's go with this.
0: There's a gal named Katie.
1: Oh, Katie.
0: She was a nice looking gal.
1: Forgiving sort.
0: And when we would close together, why are we all out of whipped cream again? We would use the whipped cream, and that was
1: the extra special Baskin Robbins whipped cream.
0: Yeah, that was a good stuff, and we
1: top of the line stuff.
0: We would also use our boss's desk for all these adventures.
2: Sweet,
0: which
1: that's why the office smelled faintly of a ice cream sundae.
0: That's right. And then Katie's boyfriend found out, and he was a college boy, and he wanted to beat me up.
2: Mm.
0: So Katie stopped working at Baskin-Robbins.
2: Is that how your fighting career started?
0: No. No. Mind you, 16-year-old AJ was like 6'3" and like 150 pounds.
2: Oh my God.
0: Yeah. You remember when I was not thrilled about the prospect of fighting this college-age man.
1: What was the 9.5 weeks?
0: I've never seen that.
1: Was the first introduction to foods into the boudoir.
0: Yeah, I've never seen that show. What's the, like, what they use?
1: You name it. They were just pulling stuff out of the fridge.
0: Eggplants and...
1: No, that would be too obvious.
0: Oh, okay. You're talking about, like, mayonnaise jars and...
1: There was all kinds of stuff going on.
0: Chick-fil-A sauce?
1: Oh yeah. That's one of my moves. What is that? It's Chick-fil-A sauce.
0: What are you talking about?
1: What delicious?
2: No, the avocado lime ranch.
1: No, it's
2: nom nom nom nom nom.
0: Yeah, every woman loves ranch. If you put ranch dressing on, like, that's the only way I can get any action is pour ranch dressing on my crank.
2: Oh yeah,
0: my wife. Right. Did someone say there's ranch dressing on?
2: Really?
0: White women love ranch dressing. If there's ranch dressing on, a white woman will eat it.
2: Well, I married a white woman. She loves it.
0: Of course she does. Of course she does. All right, we'll be right back. We'll talk some Spurs. Morning Huddle 94.1.
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4: Good morning. Got a couple of new trouble spots. An overturned vehicle on I-10 westbound WWY, east side of town. This wreck has two middle lanes blocked. 35, 40-minute delay stop and go from Ackerman. On I-10 westbound Ralph Fair, Leon Springs area, accident right lane. 281 southbound at Isom on the north side. That wreck is in the right lane. And a stall at 1604 eastbound Bulverde Road now off to the shoulder. I'm Debbie Alcacer, KTSA, Time Saver Traffic.
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15: In the NBA, the Eastern Conference Finals did not disappoint as the New York Knicks overcame a 22-point deficit in the second half to force overtime and beat the Cavs 115-104. What a collapse. Tonight, the Spurs, who now have home court advantage, take on the Oklahoma City Thunders up there in Oklahoma City. Tip set for 7:30. De'Aaron Fox is listed as questionable and will be a game-time decision.
0: Hi, it's Jason Minix. You're listening to the home of the Cowboys, 94.1 San Antonio Sports Star. right, it's that time of the week. A lot of people are soft. A lot of people getting hurt. Can't hack it. And that's where we need the doctor. From Arosti, please welcome Dr. Jason Garrett. Good morning, Dr. Garrett.
5: Hey, how's it going?
0: Oh, we're good, doing all right.
1: How are
0: we're
1: you doing? All right. How you doing, Doc?
5: I'm recovering pretty well, but I had a schedule.
1: Doing push-ups yet?
5: Just with one arm.
2: Just one?
1: That's how I do it.
0: Which arm is hurt for you, your right or your left arm?
5: The left one.
0: Your non-dominant arm?
5: Fortunately, yes.
0: That is good.
2: Oh, man. Yeah.
0: What's
1: get a stranger only for a while?
0: I know. What's the worst thing that you're noticing, like that you can't do that you're used to doing? What's the one thing that you're like, oh man, I forgot, I can't really do this anymore?
5: It's hard to wash your own hair, like to reach up with that hand, and so it's hard to do all one hand.
1: Is that what you call it, washing your hair?
5: Man, I've got a lot of hair.
1: I call it something different.
2: Man, he's got hair.
0: I got a lot of hair.
1: I was washing my hair, Mom.
0: Yeah, we get it. You got a lot of hair.
2: I haven't washed hair in like 10 years. I don't have no hair.
0: Oh, no.
1: It all fell out.
0: It's so hard washing all the hair that I got. All right, Doc. Darren Fox, it looked like he maybe sort of tweaked his ankle again. He already had something, and it looked like he tweaked it in game 6. Didn't play in game 1. What are we thinking it is? It's not a high ankle sprain, so it's not like he's, you know, going to be out for an extended period of time. Is this just a matter of what his pain level is right now? Like when you know, he's missed about a week now, or almost a week. Is this a pain tolerance issue now, or is there actual structural damage we could be talking about here?
5: I don't think it's a pain tolerance issue because it's the Western Conference Finals, and you want to have your best chance of winning. So if he sits out for an extended period of time and they lose, it's kind of all for nothing. You're probably not going to make an ankle significantly worse by playing on it unless it's already got some damage to it. So the fact that he didn't play in game 1, I was a little surprised, which means there's probably more than they're letting on. The Spurs are notorious for not really giving out a lot of information when it comes to injuries. I think they're doing the same thing now.
1: You know, following on that kind of injury and getting him back in, there's just the sum total of the number of minutes played by the starters. 46 or better by everybody. Vassell with 51 minutes. What's the next 24, 36 hours like when you're trying to preserve and get people back and still get ready for a game? What are you doing as far as rehab and prep for the next?
5: Really, you want to get those guys on a stationary bike, on an elliptical machine, on something, on a rower, just to push a lot of that soreness and lactic acid build out. So do that a couple times a day, and then sleep as much as possible. Obviously, hydrate. You know, nutrition is extremely important for recovery, no alcohol, all those things. But for the most part, they want to get as much sleep as possible because that's when your body recovers the best. And so sleep, water, a little range of motion, but no high-intensity activity.
0: When you say no intense activity, that means like no basketball work whatsoever?
5: I mean, shoot arounds and practice and drills is fine.
0: Or just no running.
5: Didn't play as much. Yeah, just none of the hard cutting running. Like you can kind of go through the motions, but you just don't want to add any more irritation to those already pretty worn out muscles.
0: Doc, we were just discussing vaginal health.
1: Yes.
0: There is a special kind of, maybe this isn't your expertise, but there's a special kind of bacteria.
1: I'm going to go out on a limb.
0: That apparently is the healthy bacteria, and you can get tested. Would you recommend that men get their wives tested and then let them know what percentage tier their vagina falls in? Do you think that's a good or a bad idea for the health of the man?
5: I think for the health of the man, that's probably not the best idea. It's probably not good for the health of the marriage. If he wants to not so get too. Injured or divorced, I would not propose that to your wife.
0: So if you were, especially if she's in like the 95th percentile, like it's not a great.
2: I'm out of here.
0: Not
5: better
0: ideal.
5: Not to know. I think ignorance is bliss here.
0: This is a vaginal disease, but viral meningitis. That's the only thing I can explain. I don't know what else it is. But what is viral meningitis? And why is Josh Smith, the Rangers second baseman, hospitalized with viral meningitis? And what could be the long-term results of this?
5: Yeah, so somehow a virus gets it within the cerebrospinal fluid, so the fluid that surrounds your spinal cord that's continuous with your brain. And there's meninges, or like there's it's a type of connective tissue within that spinal cord and brain, and it gets inflamed and swells, which causes severe headaches, can cause, you know, small level brain damage, can cause death as well. So it's unfortunately there's no treatment for the virus to cure it. You just have to treat it symptomatically. So he'll be in the hospital, he'll be on steroids, like corticosteroids, anti-inflammatory, to reduce the inflammation around his spinal cord and his brain, and just treat him palliatively until he recovers, which he probably will make a full recovery. It shouldn't affect his physical activity unless there's any, you know, significant brain damage, which there usually isn't, so hopefully not.
1: It's a pretty communicable disease too, right? I mean, that virus jumps from, if I'm a ranger, am I worried?
5: It's usually through saliva and bodily fluid, so it's not like...
1: Well, if I was kissing another plane teammate, should I be worried?
5: Yeah, you could. Yeah, I don't, whatever happens in the locker room, stays in the locker room.
0: Yeah, don't judge. Who are you to judge, Doc? What's going on with this? Tarek Skubal, who had surgery 2 weeks ago, is already throwing bullpen sessions. And we talked a little bit about this new technology that they use to do it. But even that, I mean, throwing bullpen sessions 2 weeks after having any kind of procedure on your throwing elbow just seems out of this world. Is that a surprise to you even, like how quickly he's able to come back and start throwing a ball?
5: Not really, because there's no incisions. There's really no healing time. They're just sticking needles in there. It's like an aggressive acupuncture, which is like a surgical acupuncture. So there's no real downtime other than a couple days of inflammation. So it doesn't surprise me at all that he's back throwing pretty hard.
1: So the procedure that he went through, they stick a needle in and they extract something through the needle? Is that how?
5: No, not really. They usually just kind of literally poke around the area to create an acute inflammatory condition, which then stimulates healing, and so it can heal the area. It's a bigger needle than an acupuncture needle, which leaves, you know, basically no harm whatsoever. This does create an irritation in whatever section they're trying to get to, whether it's the ostium, the lining of the bone, or the connective tissue where the tendons or ligaments insert into the bone, trying to irritate that area so it strengthens it.
1: Kind of like microfractures were, kind of that idea?
5: Yeah, similar, but that creates a blood clot, so it's a little different. This is more an inflammatory response, wow, but not bleeding.
0: We talk a lot about torn ACLs. Those seem to happen all the time. But Francisco Alvarez, the catcher of the Mets, is on the 10-day IL with a meniscus tear. He is going to undergo surgery. What's the typical sidelining for someone like that? And then take into account that he's a catcher. What would you expect the recovery time to look like?
5: Usually if it's just going in there and shaving down the meniscus and there's no repair, if it's a repair, he's out for 6 months. He's done for a while. If it's what happens usually is you've just got a little bit of a tear. It's causing constant irritation and swelling. They cut that out. Most people make pretty full return to high level activity within about a month. I mean, he should be walking out of the surgery. We'll get in a wheelchair first, but once he gets to the car, he should be walking the next day. There shouldn't be any crutches, and it's just a matter of getting the swelling out. Now, being a catcher, obviously putting that much pressure on your knees for a long period of time does complicate it a little bit, but they do have those little pads that go in the back of the knee, which really does give it a ton of support, kind of takes the pressure off the meniscus. So going forward, it's going to be how much swelling, how much pain tolerance, and if it was just a minor procedure, then I expect him back probably within a month.
1: Finally, Jose Altuve's got an oblique strain. Do you treat that like a hamstring? You just go till you feel like you're completely well? Can you bring it back slowly, or you just got to wait?
5: Those heal on their own pretty well, whereas hamstrings

0: And remember, three houses, three Kinetico systems, and every one of them's taking care of me better than the last. The most recent one, when I got a reverse osmosis drinking station to go along with it because I didn't want to buy any more water bottles. And guess what? I haven't. 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

0: What the hell is a McGangbang?
1: That's the Big Mac with the, I believe, the fish filet on it, or maybe it's the chicken.
0: The fish filet, huh?
1: I didn't say it was good.
0: Is that like on the secret menu that you shouldn't order off of unless you're high as hell?
2: I guess, but who the hell would want that? That's awful.
1: It's the McChicken on the...
0: No filet of fish and the what'd you call it? McGangbang?
2: Well, I think if it's a gangbang, it should be all of them. Fish, chicken, beef. What else they serve at McDonald's?
1: Bacon.
2: Yeah, all of it. Let's all have a gangbang. I mean, what the hell? Just add it all. Little secret sauce.
1: Art sauce?
2: Yeah.
0: Need to include art sauce.
2: Little art sauce in there.
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0: still alive, right?
1: Yeah.
0: All right.
1: I don't think they. I don't think they're together anymore.
0: But him, what's his name?
1: Well, Andre 3000. There's two of them. There's Big Boy and Andre 3000.
0: So he's alive, though.
1: Yeah, both of them are alive.
0: It's the Digital Underground dude that.
1: Yes, right. G-Shock or Shock G, excuse me, is his past.
0: All right, just want to make sure.
1: That's right.
0: Y'all can carry on with your business.
1: Digital Underground and Outkast have very little in common.
0: Well, they're both Atlanta bands, aren't they?
1: I don't think Digital Underground's Atlanta.
0: I thought they were for something.
1: No, I think they're Yankees. I might be wrong.
0: I know.
1: Well, I mean, you're a Renaissance man.
0: I am in that.
1: You know your things, man.
2: Yeah. You drink Schlitz.
0: I do.
1: That's right. That's right. All right. Game two tonight. Mm-hmm. It does feel like if the Spurs win tonight, that series, you might as well start throwing some dirt on Oklahoma City.
0: They're expectant.
1: What do you expect? What do you expect tonight to look like?
0: You know, it's hard to. I don't know how you're going to attack this. I think you want to give it the old college try. Only problem is you got a bunch of tired legs. You've already succeeded. Goal reached, but you feel like there's a chance we might be able to go get them again. You know, so you want to go all in, but I don't want to sacrifice future health.
1: Yeah,
0: for something that, quite frankly, I've already accomplished.
1: See, for me, I almost always, I hate it when there's multiple days off between games and things like that. This is the one time where, like, the Spurs probably wish they had a two-day break. Mm-hmm. You know what I mean?
0: Yeah.
1: Like, I mean, I think they're gonna. I don't think it's gonna. It's not like I don't think the Spurs are gonna slack up on their effort.
0: Oh no!
1: I think they're gonna go for it. But I just don't know that they're gonna have the bodies to get the job done.
0: How much are they gonna have in the fourth? We know, even at fully functioning, we've had trouble holding on to things in the fourth. How much is it worth extending? And we'll see early. But I do think you go as long as you feel like you got the shot. And you know, I don't want to. There's a rhythm to the game, and you don't want to interrupt the rhythm of playing every other day and doing the same thing you should always do. But and sometimes discretion and valor. But if you see a team and you get out to the good lead like you expect to, as typical Spurs action is, I don't see any reason to let up. But I do make it very clear that the bench is going to be used. And I think that the way that Mitch talked yesterday, that we're going to see at least one more guard play, you know, and who knows how
1: Jordan McLaughlin, get ready.
0: It sounds like Jordan finally going
1: to sure you will.
0: But, you know, I would say that my most likely candidate for more minutes isn't him, because I do think that De'Aaron's going to play. I don't know how much, but they're going to get him out there. Is going to be Carter Bryant. If there's minutes to be found for several dudes for a couple of different positions, it's at Carter Bryant's place. He could play small forward, he could play big forward, depending on what they've got in, and he's been effective there. I think if I'm trying to find minutes to kind of lessen some of the load on some of my starters, I go to Carter Bryant first and kind of find those minutes in between. And then if it comes down to guard play, especially if De'Aaron isn't playing, then, of course, McLaughlin gets in. But they're going to have to find some minutes somewhere.
1: Yeah, I agree. I do want to, when we come back, I want to kind of compare these game ones, because, last night's game one to tonight's game two, and you tell me if you think there's something in common there. We'll talk about that coming up next. Morning Huddle 94.1.
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4: Good morning. Got a couple of new trouble spots. An overturned vehicle on I-10 westbound WWY, east side of town. This wreck has two middle lanes blocked. 35, 40 minute delay stop and go from Ackerman. On I-10 westbound Ralph Fair, Leon Springs area, accident right lane. 281 southbound at Isom on the north side. That wreck is in the right lane. And a stall at 1604 eastbound Bulverde Road now off to the shoulder. I'm Debbie Alcacer, KTSA, Time Saver Traffic.
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9: In the NBA, the Eastern Conference Finals did not disappoint as the New York Knicks overcame a 22-point deficit in the second half to force overtime and beat the Cavs 115-104. What a collapse. Tonight, the Spurs, who now have home court advantage, take on the Oklahoma City Thunders up there in Oklahoma City. Tip set for 7:30. De'Aaron Fox is listed as questionable and will be a game-time decision.
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1: Hey, good morning, everybody. 94.1 San Antonio Sports Star. Thanks for joining us today on the Morning Huddle. The line tonight in the Spurs-Thunder game is, I want to say this is exactly what it was.
0: 7.5?
1: In game one. No, it's 6.5.
0: Is that what it closed at 6.5?
1: I think it closed at 6.5 last game, too. I was thinking about this last night when I was watching the Cavs-Knicks game and watching the Cavs put on a show for three quarters and then fall apart late. And then I thought about the idea that the Cavs just played a game seven. Like, the Cavs had to go seven games in against a very physical team in Detroit. And they think they just ran out of steam. I could picture that happening tonight for the Spurs. Like, I could, this, if I were to project a night, and that the Spurs are, they are very open to fourth quarter collapses.
0: Oh, yeah.
1: Tonight feels like that could happen more, like there's more of a risk of it happening than normal. Well, just because of what they did. You know,
0: the mission accomplished. You can't go into it as hungry as you were in game one. I mean, no, you just can't. You might want to put it aside and act like nothing. Your goal was to win one of those two, and you've already done it. That's one of those things. I don't know how these kids are going to react to that, because job well done, mission accomplished. Wimby's the MVP. Dylan Harper's the second coming. We all the stuff that came out of this, they've done it. I don't know how you get these young guys back up and say, that doesn't matter. Let's get two. You're right. I can't expect these guys to be at 110% with 3 minutes to go in the game.
1: No.
0: You know, I just don't see it. Whether physically they were there, mentally they know. Job accomplished.
1: Yeah.
0: You know, and if we continue to accomplish the jobs that we're supposed to accomplish, we should be up 3-1 before we know it. You know, we should win our two, and we'll be up 3-1 even if we lose today. So I think it's going to be hard to get up for it. But at the same time, like you talked about on Monday, that was a soul-snatching near win. That was one of those things where they went out and did some stuff to OKC where OKC's going to have to look in the mirror. Like, wait a minute, they're better than we remember, and they did things to our best guy that we're going to have to figure out. So they've got that challenge. It's going to be really, really hard to beat them again tonight. It's akin to a closeout, because if they lose, they know they might not come back.
1: What happened? I mean, I think there is a possibility this happens. I feel like it's slim, but do you expect Shea to be held in check again?
0: I can't imagine.
1: That's hard to picture that, right?
0: I mean, you're an MVP for a reason, because you've repeatedly come back after games like this. You know, you've always proven that you're as big or bigger than the moment, even if you had a bad game prior. If he doesn't have a stellar performance, it won't be because of him. It'll be because he was taken out and there was nothing he could do about it.
1: Well, I'm going to give you some of the numbers tonight for these players and get your thoughts on if you think they're higher or lower than these numbers. But one guy for sure I'm going to be higher on is Jalen Williams again, because I do think the Spurs make a really legitimate effort to at least limit Shea.
0: Oh, yeah.
1: Which means they're going to throw everything they can at him, which means Jalen Williams is going to have a lot of good looks. And he did in game one, and he looked good for a guy who hadn't played in that long. Yeah. He actually looked great.
0: And we'll see. Considered. I mean, he's got his own little problem in that he hadn't played in what? How many games he missed? Six, seven games?
1: No, he hasn't played in the playoffs. That was his first game of the playoffs.
0: Oh, so, well, they'd played eight.
1: Yeah,
0: so he missed at least eight.
1: He'd missed like the 3 weeks before.
0: So
1: he'd
0: been gone
1: too.
0: For a long time. His legs looked fresher, but we'll see it was a hamstring that he was dealing with.
1: Yeah, hamstring.
0: We'll see what the reaction was to 30 minutes of work and see if he's fully back. But he did look like he was moving a little bit faster than everybody else on the court late in the game.
1: His number set at 17.5.
0: I like higher than
1: that. I like higher than that.
0: Yeah.
1: What's an appropriate number for Shea tonight?
0: I got to figure, if I'm in the back of my mind, I figure if Shea doesn't get 30.
1: Shea's number's at 28.5 tonight.
0: Yeah, they're thinking the same thing I am. If they're going to win, he's going to have a minimum 20 plus night and 30 wins. You know what I mean? So yeah, I like 28 and a half. I'd go plus. I'd go more than that too.
1: Okay. What about Chet Holmgren, who had a disastrous game one?
0: It can't be that bad.
1: That was my thought too. Like, it does seem like it's hard to imagine that he would be that bad again. But there's also a world, and it's funny. Everybody was saying like, "Oh, Wimby's eating his lunch." Like Chet didn't really guard Wimby all that much.
0: Either
1: like,
0: way, they didn't.
1: And they weren't on each other very often.
0: I think as the series goes on, they'll see each other more and more because the little tricks are not going to, you know, they'll be tried and then they'll go away and a new trick will be tried. But at the end of the day, I do think they're going to see each other more. Yeah, I do believe if I'm Diagonal, one of the things I do want to do is make sure and make a concerted effort. I got to get him involved offensively. Yeah. I have to make him a threat. And we talked about that one play late in the game on Monday where Shea actually got to the rim and Wimby was defending Chet in the corner and didn't come off of Chet to help Steph Castle at the rim.
1: Yeah.
0: I guarantee you that film was run over and over and over. That's going to be a position they're going to put Chet in over and over make that decision. So that'll benefit Chet. He'll get some shots.
1: 13 and a half is his points.
0: Oh, I just feel like go more on that just because of that, much more. But I do think he'll get more than that.
1: C-Note says Chet is ass. Guys, we got to remember. Ass. Chet is the second best defensive player in the league this year.
0: He's a very good player.
1: He's just not Wimby.
0: Yeah, so.
1: If everybody's compared to Wimby, there's a lot of dudes in the league that are ass.
0: Let's not forget that the next to last play of that game in the game was Chet sending that ball out of bounds.
1: I mean,
0: he's still he ain't ass. He just ain't Victor.
1: All right. Last one I'll ask for OKC. Alex Caruso, how much did they get him involved again this year?
0: I think you do this.
1: Now, keep in mind, I'm gonna. What do you think Alex Caruso's season long points per game is?
0: Oh my gosh, 16, 14, 15,
1: 6.8 points per game.
0: Yeah, that was given
1: less than 7 points per game.
0: I can't, but the thing number, about it is. He's going to get the same. I'm going to do the same thing defensively as I did in game one. I'd much rather Caruso hit 8 threes than allow SGA to take 8 threes, get fouled on 5 of them, hit all the free throws, slow the game down, muck it up, and still up with the same score. I'd rather keep letting Alex shoot. If he beats me again or keeps him in there again, hell, I did all I could. I mean, that's the poison I chose.
1: His number tonight is 10.5.
0: See, they see what I. There's just no way he shoots that well again. But I'm going to make sure he has every opportunity to do it.
1: He's going
0: to
1: get looks.
0: Yeah, I'm going to. And if I'm the Spurs, that's the plan. Yeah, yeah.
1: All right. Here's the numbers for the Spurs. What do you think a fair number is for Wimby after he put up ungodly numbers in game one?
0: I judge him like Shea, 30, 28 to 30.
1: His number is exactly what his season long number is. 24.5 points. So I mean that feels low, but I mean, you know, they're gonna throw the kitchen sink at him tonight.
0: He's gonna get beaten and battered tonight.
1: Like, it's gonna be I think the Thunder tonight say anybody but.
0: You have to because that's the most obvious solution.
1: And also with Fox being back on the floor, the Spurs are more used to playing anybody but Wimby when Fox is on the floor. So I still think 24.5 is too low. I was hoping we were going to get something like 28.5, and I was going to go lower. 24.5 feels like, man, that worries me a little. So I probably like Wimby higher than 24.5 too.
0: I think both of those teams that could circle their superstar and say, if either one of us gets 30, we win.
1: Yeah,
0: both
1: probably
0: of them
1: could
0: say that.
1: Steph Castle, what's his number tonight?
0: Dude, I think he's going to – it's not going to be high. Because, one, his ball responsibilities are going to be way down if De'Aaron plays. And I can't imagine a world where he doesn't. And I'm just not going to put Castle in the situation that I put him in before, which is going to mean he's going to rely on the giving point guard. He's going to have to get shots instead of going and making shots because he's not going to bring the ball up as often as he did before. He just can't.
1: 16.5.
0: That feels
1: his number.
0: Yeah, he's just not going to get the opportunities because he's not going to bring the ball up. So it'll be Dylan or it will be De'Aaron on those high pick and rolls. He's going to get plenty of shots. I just think he's going to be the guy that's getting covered off the pick.
1: Good number for De'Aaron tonight. What sounds right?
0: If he's playing, he better come up with about 18.
1: 14.5 is the number on him.
0: Wow, they're looking at low defense. Yeah, you know, I don't know what to expect from him. We've seen 40-point nights from him. He could come out and go bananas. I don't know. I do know that he will be in to control the ball first. Let's limit the turnovers. And any offense you get, and we're going to get offense from him because that's his game, is going to be gravy. But the turnovers are going to be key for him. Don't turn the ball over. Get it up court, and let's get into our offense as fast as possible.
1: Devin, 12.5 points.
0: How many did he get the other night? He's working so hard.
1: He is working so hard on defense.
0: So it's like, going to be hard for him to get that.
1: And this is the thing. Like all these, like with Fox thrown into the mix, you kind of have to, all the guard numbers have to kind of come down mm-hmm. a little bit. And really everybody, even Wimby's, because Fox is going to take up a certain amount of those points.
0: Yes.
1: That's why Dylan Harper, who just had such a great game, what would you expect his number to be set at here?
0: Oh, 13, 14.
1: It's 11.5.
0: Yeah. See, they're both are given. I think we're going to see.
1: You have to question how many minutes he's going to play.
0: I agree. It's really going to be up on that ankle. But I'll tell you, it's getting harder and harder not to put the ball in his hands.
1: Yeah.
0: It's just getting harder and harder just to, you know, I know we're paying you to De'Aaron, and you're the unk on this roster, and we're going to go as you go. But don't be upset when in under 2 minutes Dylan's got the ball in his hand and you don't.
1: I will say this. If you are a believer that De'Aaron Fox is not 100% and is not going to play a full load of minutes tonight, I might take a look at higher on Dylan. Because the market is implying that De'Aaron Fox is a full go. And if you wait until game time and they say, oh, De'Aaron Fox not playing, that number on Harper is going to be like 15.5, 17.5, mm-hmm. and then it's too late. If you believe that Fox is maybe a decoy or is just not likely to play tonight, I'd like higher on Dylan Harper today.
0: Even if he does, we're getting into a situation now where he is he's such a threat with the ball getting to the rim, even more so than De'Aaron because of his strength, that he's a viable option late, and suddenly that adds 6-8 points because we're talking late shot, late clock. Timeout out of the timeout plays where he's assured to get the ball and have control of it. I like it with him more. Yeah.
1: Frank says have Fox come off the bench for tonight. It'll help him and squad.
0: There's a rhythm to life, man.
1: And it's also, I mean, he besides Wimby and maybe even equal to Wimby, he is the biggest offensive threat the Spurs have.
0: Yes.
1: Like you can't like putting him on the floor changes the math for OKC defensively. There are guys. There's actually a lot of guys that can't keep up with. I don't know that Cason Wallace can keep up with De'Aaron Fox.
0: Not for 48 minutes. No, not all game long because De'Aaron will run by him.
1: Yeah.
0: You're right, and especially in transition.
1: And quite frankly, Harper and Castle, as good as they are, if Cason Wallace is on him, Cason Wallace can take those guys away.
0: Because they're strong.
1: Yeah.
0: The thing about, and it's that's obvious as far as matchups, but you go even deeper than that. There's a skill set to coming off the bench and there's a skill set to starting, and both of them require different things. And then there's just the rhythm of being a basketball player. And if you're used to being a starter, you're used to being a starter, and it's hard to be effective coming off the bench because you're now reacting to something that somebody else did. And, you know, when you're the starter, you create situations for yourself as the game goes on. It just doesn't work out very well like that. Either he starts or he doesn't play.
1: Jake from State Farm. AJ and Rob talking like OKC didn't just play in the same double OT game and are the only ones that are going to make adjustments. But Jake from State Farm, I hate to break this to you. Oklahoma City had one guy play over 41 minutes. Everybody who starts for the Spurs played at least 44. Like, so they didn't play the same double OT game. Like, it's not going to be the exact same for both guys. And OKC doesn't have, and I mean, now this is a good adjustment. They're not making the same adjustment because the Spurs presumably are going to have their second best player back on the floor tonight. I don't think it's apples to apples the way that game one went for these teams.
0: There's a lot of different things there. Now, the adjustments that Oklahoma City are going to make are going to be fairly obvious. You're going to have to start denying Wimby the ball higher up than you were before. I don't know how much the small guy on you is going to work, but I'm going to continue to do that. And I'm going to try to find a way to get the others involved to help SGA in. I need to have A.J. Mitchell be such a bigger threat. I've got to have those other dudes. You don't have to score a bunch of points, but they've got to respect you out there. And in the first game, they didn't respect you. They were triple-teaming SGA.
1: Yeah.
0: So the
1: which is why Alex Caruso was able to do what he did.
0: So the adjustment's going to be by the others for OKC. SGA's going to be fine.
1: Quite frankly, it's really on the two big men. The idea that Chet Holmgren and Isaiah Hartenstein combined for, 9 or 10 points, that can't happen. Like, if they're going to throw extra bodies at Shea, it's got to be one of those big dudes who steps up. And quite frankly, it's got to be Chet.
0: Yes.
1: That's your all-star. It's got to be him. You cannot be shut out, basically. And I know he had a couple free throws and made some threes. I'm talking about points at the basket. Chet did nothing around the rim, and that was even at times when Wimby wasn't in the game. If Chet's not crashing the basket when Luke Kornet's on the floor, that's a real problem for OKC, because the Spurs clearly did everything possible to say anybody but Shea.
0: And it's not stopping. It's going
1: to
0: continue.
1: It has to continue. And I mean, granted, kudos to Jalen Williams and Alex Caruso, who did step up in those spots, but Chet really shied away from the moment, shied away from the ball. He can't do that. He's got to be better for sure.
0: He can't have any nopes. You got to take the shot, man. You got to get in there, and if it gets blocked, it gets blocked, but you might get fouled. You can't have a nope. There's you're in there for a purpose, and that is to be effective in the paint. And being effective isn't always scoring. It is playing the role in the offense.
1: All right, I got good news for Victor Brown on the other side. Morning Huddle, 94.1.
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4: Good morning. As you head into your midday commute, 281 southbound Josephine Grayson Street got a brand new accident here. Two right lanes are blocked. About a 10-minute delay has you slow from Hildebrand. I-10 westbound WWY, two left lanes are blocked here. This wreck is involving an overturned vehicle. I-10 westbound Foster Road, two right lanes and part of that exit ramp blocked. And 1604 southbound Nacogdoches, that stalls in the right lane. I'm Debbie Alcacer, KTSA, Time Saver Traffic.
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20: My name is Jason Thompson. I'm an attorney here in San Antonio and have been practicing law here since 1994. And in the past 30 plus years, I've helped hundreds of San Antonians injured by negligent drivers. If you've been injured in a car truck collision, call me 210-900-0400. I did want to let you know of a very disturbing trend I've seen that you really need to be aware of. If an attorney or someone acting on that attorney's behalf calls you after a traffic collision, with very limited exceptions, that is called barratry or solicitation. It's a crime and it is unethical under our state bar rules. Do not answer these phone calls. Do not hire an unethical attorney. Neither I nor anyone in my firm will ever call you after a traffic collision. If you need my help, and if you've been injured in a traffic collision, I think you do, you'll need to call me. My name is Jason Thompson. My number is 210-900-0400, or go to my website, alawyerforus.com.
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1: What happened?
2: We all need it.
0: Vic hasn't flown. When's the last time you flew, Vic?
2: It was pre-9/11, right?
3: It was on Braniff. Yeah. No, I take it back. I think it was Southwest after that. Yeah.
0: Well, so what year?
3: 92. 94, 94.
0: So you haven't been on an airplane in over 30 years.
3: Yeah. I haven't had a need to.
0: Okay. Sure. That's why.
3: Yeah.
0: Well, Vic can now fly again. Good news.
3: Why? Are there cheap tickets?
0: No. But the TSA updated its policy last month to allow marijuana to be taken on commercial flights.
3: Oh. What?
0: Very quietly.
3: We must fly to Colorado.
0: Under the radar.
2: No, wait. Okay, so.
3: Wait a minute.
2: I need some real clarification on this.
3: Right. Yeah, this is.
0: Here's the catch.
3: Training camp info.
0: Now, remember, Trump signed an order.
2: Yeah, it's not a Schedule 1 anymore.
0: It's a Schedule 3 drug, effectively acknowledging it's got medical uses and allowing medical research at a federal level. It has to be medical use.
2: So you got to have a card.
0: Yep. Because medical marijuana is now legal in 40 U.S. states and D.C. But because it remains outlawed at the federal level, which has control over the airports, it's long been like a big no-go.
2: Those dogs walking around.
0: But now it's allowed on flights within customers' checked and carry-on bags, which says it's more concerned with thwarting potential safety threats than narking on passenger stashes.
2: This is a huge shift.
0: Accordingly, TSA security officers do not search for illegal drugs, but if any illegal substance or evidence of criminal activity is discovered during security screening, they will refer the matter to a law enforcement officer. The agency notes the TSA officer on duty at the time has the final say over whether an item is allowed through the security checkpoint. So they may say you're not allowed to take it. They may say, but they're not going to
2: call the cops.
0: Yeah.
2: That's probably because of the battery in your vape pen.
0: Lawyers say they rarely prosecute travelers for bringing small amounts of weed on their flights anyway.
2: That's true.
0: But bringing more than an ounce might push it.
2: If you're pushing an ounce, yeah.
0: Some passengers who really push the envelope could still wind up in cuffs. A 23-year-old Texas man was nabbed at the Miami International Airport with 75 pounds of the devil's lettuce in his luggage.
2: 75? Okay.
0: But imagine that, 75 pounds. You've got to pay the extra fee on your bag.
2: Yeah, you're already into it for like $400.
0: 75 pounds?
2: You're cutting into your profit margin here.
0: How do you fit 75 pounds into your luggage?
2: Two bags, that's 60 for the first one, 80 for the second one, 100. I mean, you're already losing your profit.
0: Yeah, man, it doesn't make any sense. Doesn't make any sense. So, Vic, you're free to fly again. You can bring you can bring your reefer with you.
2: You know, LAX, you can. There's a smoking section. There's a weed area. You can go smoke.
0: Really?
2: Yeah.
0: Huh. We were at LAX.
2: Yeah. It's on the other side of the terminal, but I've seen it.
0: Oh, why didn't you break it out?
2: We were always on our... Well, now I know I can break it. Now I don't have to worry about it. What I do in legal states is legal there.
0: Right. Legal.
2: Wouldn't do anything illegal. Yeah, ever.
1: Oh, God, no.
2: Ever.
0: Rob would only bring his hemp-based marijuana.
2: I only do things that start with Delta and hemp.
0: That's right. That's
2: smoking
0: right.
2: Smoking rope.
0: Hey, remember yesterday I was doing the athletic tiers?
2: Yes.
0: For the player? Mm-hmm. Tier 3's out.
2: We have at least one member, I would think.
0: Tier 3E. This one's divided up into 5 tiers. And a lot of these are guys who are injured.
2: So this went, yesterday we were talking, the 125 basketball players, the athletic, somebody ranked them from 125, and they gave them essential tiers from tier, what was the starting tier, 5?
0: Tier 5, which is 121 through 125, and tier 4 was 60 through 100.
2: And some of those tiers were broken into several smaller sections, but we're getting into legit NBA starters and all-star peripheral
0: this
2: guys.
0: Is number 26 through 60.
2: Well, these are all-stars.
0: Tier 3.
2: Okay.
0: Tier 3E, these are a lot of huge names who almost all of them were higher on this list last year, but injuries or other things brought them down. Zubats, Trae Young, Domantas Sabonis, Ja Morant, Dame Lillard, Kyrie Irving, Anthony Davis, Jimmy Butler.
2: A lot of fading stars there.
0: Yes, certainly. 3D, Con Knipple. Knipple.
3: Knipple.
2: You say Knipple?
0: I say Knipple.
3: Okay.
0: Rudy Knipple. Gobert. Derek White. Jaden McDaniels, Mikal Bridges.
2: I don't have a problem with that list because those are good players. Rudy Gobert is not does not belong there.
0: I don't think
2: that's
0: so either.
2: Way too high.
0: 3C, Zion.
2: Oh.
0: Franz Wagner, Amen Thompson, Julius Randle, Aaron Gordon, Desmond Bane, and Cooper Flagg.
2: Every one of those guys is very they should be grouped together. But Zion, I guess it goes on.
0: Zion played a lot this year. I mean, relatively.
2: Yeah.
0: 3B. OG Anunoby, LaMelo Ball, Paolo Banchero, Darius Garland, Tyler Hero, Brandon Ingram, Jaren Jackson, Lauri Markkanen, Norman Powell, Austin Reeves.
2: So now we're at the legitimate starters in the NBA. Every one of them. I wouldn't call superstars there, but every one of them.
0: I mean, all of the LaMelo Ball, like Brandon Ingram. Yeah, these are really
2: solid Paolo, NBA dudes.
0: Yeah, these are top.
2: But Paolo's on his way up. That guy, he better not be in that tier next year or there's been a problem.
0: And then tier 3A. This is it says not all the players in tier 3 are all-stars. Not all the players in this tier should be all-stars. Some will never be all-stars, but these are guys who decide playoff spots is what tier 3 says. Tier 3A, Bam Adebayo, Jalen Duren, Alperen Şengün, and Steph Castle.
2: Yeah, okay.
0: Appropriate placement for Steph Castle?
2: Yeah.
0: Which basically puts him in like the somewhere between 26th and 30th best player in the league.
2: That's all-star periphery, which is where he is. He's not where he should be on his way up.
0: I would imagine
2: him being
0: so.
2: A tier higher, but yeah, he's in good company.
0: Yeah.
2: I think the group he's with is appropriate.
0: Guy was not, and now Bam Adebayo and Alperen Şengün were both on this same tier last year. Jalen Duren was on tier 4B a year ago. He has risen.
2: Yeah, he might be maxing, but I still think he's rising. And we're talking about Bam, who got 80 this year. So yeah. No, that's good company to be in.
0: No. So tomorrow we should have tier 2 out. I imagine we will hear De'Aaron Fox's name somewhere on tier 2.
2: I would have thought he'd been right in here, too.
0: So I kind of did, too. So there's a lot of respect for De'Aaron.
2: Yeah, upgrade for sure.
0: Tier 2 is supposed to be 11 through 25.
2: And we did mention Harper yesterday.
0: He was on tier 4. Yeah. All right, let's take a quick break. When we come back, we'll see what's going on in Hollywood, the Huddle on Hollywood. Rob watched a show, and I've got an update on him for that show. It's the Morning Huddle 94.1.
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3: 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What a collapse. Tonight, the Spurs, who now have home court advantage, take on the Oklahoma City Thunders up there in Oklahoma City. Tip set for 7:30. De'Aaron Fox is listed as questionable and will be a game-time decision.
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1: Things will go your way if you hold on for one more day. Just hold on.
2: You're the only one on the good side.
1: One more day.
2: There's nobody else.
1: Things will go your way.
2: Anywhere.
1: Sing
2: with me, Vic.
1: That's
2: on the
1: good
2: side of this set.
1: Hold on for one more day.
2: Oh, look at us harmonizing, Vic.
3: Yeah.
2: Yeah.
3: We're in a barbershop quartet.
2: Yeah.
4: That's about where that song belongs.
2: Sing it, Kitty.
4: That's a barbershop quartet.
2: Oh, I love it.
3: Best
2: I love
3: song
2: it.
3: Of 90.
2: 1990. Yeah, that's it.
4: Yeah.
2: The greatest song
4: of
2: 1990.
4: Left it there.
2: Oh, stop it, you hater. Rob, you watched on Netflix yesterday, you watched this documentary, the crash.
4: About this, she wasn't in high school, but she was right out of high school, somewhere in Ohio, and they're leaving a hangout, like a party, and her boyfriend gets in the car with her and his best friend or a friend, and they leave the party, and she takes a right-hand turn and then drives 100 miles an hour into a house and kills the boyfriend and the friend, and she says she doesn't remember.
2: Yeah.
4: And then they go back and they kind of look at the relationship, and it turns out
2: she planned on this.
4: She's evil, straight up evil, and drove his ass into a house and killed him.
2: Now, in the documentary, she seemed very remorseful, right?
4: She did. Up at the end, yes, once as are most convicted murderers.
2: Well, Mary Catherine Crowder, who served time with Mackenzie Shirilla, who is the gal, they call her the Hell on Wheels killer.
4: She is Hell on Wheels.
2: They were at the Ohio Reformatory for Women together.
4: I've seen that porn.
2: She said, when she came out in the documentary, my jaw literally dropped because her demeanor and the way that she looked was nothing like the person I was in there with. She said, on the inside, she prances around like the queen bee of Mean Girls.
4: I believe it.
2: She said she would routinely sport hickeys from hooking up with other women at the prison. Yeah. Shirilla's parents and sugar daddies she has lured online help pay for makeup and cute outfits while she's in prison.
4: Cute outfits?
2: I don't even know how that happens. When I was in there with her, you'd look at her, and she had her makeup done every day. She was very well put together, almost like preppy. But in the documentary, she didn't look like that at all. She almost looked like she was conforming to the people that have been there for a while.
4: Yeah, she had prison garb on.
2: Even the way she talks is completely different. She talked like a valley girl when I was in there with her. Her voice was very happy-go-lucky and high-pitched, but now she has an edge to her voice. She said, the character in the documentary is nothing like who I saw in there. I don't think that's what she really is.
4: Well, I know after the documentary, she's a murderer, and she killed that dude.
2: Lucky she's alive. Yes. Oh,
4: from all the stuff that built up to that, can imagine, they convicted this little girl of murder with nothing other than you drove 100 miles an hour, and they had enough background information that everybody went, yeah, she did it.
2: Yeah,
4: no doubt.
2: You know, in the documentary, they say she grieves for her friends every single day. This gal says, she has a funny way of grieving. She spent her days basically skipping around the prison yard with a tight-knit group of other young, pretty inmates, always laughing, always smiling and happy. It was never on her mind that she was serving two concurrent 15-to-life sentences for killing two people. Adding that she would also sell customized jewelry and shoes to other inmates inside the prison. Never once did I see her cry. She walked around like she's thinking she's going to get out.
4: I'm not thinking that's going to happen.
2: I don't think so.
4: And you know, I don't care. You can skip around, be happy all you want. Just do it behind those walls.
2: Yeah.
4: Be happy and get hickeys. That's fine. Just stay behind those walls.
2: She's kind of hot.
4: I think she has matured, aged a little bit. But when all the background stuff was going on, she looked like she's like 13, 12.
2: Yeah.
4: And she was evil.
2: Oh, she's the devil.
4: Every dude has sat in the car with somebody, and you thought, you know, this chick could go bananas right now.
2: Yeah.
4: Just drive right off the highway.
2: Just
4: turn right.
2: You can see
4: in the black box of that car, they were trying to get it out of gear, that they're wrestling with that. Oh, my God. What a nightmare. Oh, man. Never let that girl out, ever.
2: Hey, I don't know how we missed this story. We got a teacher-student sex story.
4: Mm-hmm. It happened here, right?
2: Happened here.
4: I just saw that broke the other
0: Again?
4: Day.
0: Again?
2: Chad Allen Rodriguez.
4: Is that
2: John Jay High School. 38 years old. I'm not going to lie. Now, I'm a heterosexual man, but he's a good-looking guy. Look at this guy, Vic.
4: Looks like a coach.
2: He's a decent-looking dude.
0: Yeah.
2: He's the astronomy and physics teacher, or he was the astronomy and physics
4: they
2: teacher.
4: They teach physics with John Jay?
2: Apparently so. He's also
4: his lone student.
2: Also a football and track coach. He is facing up to 20 years in prison after being charged Saturday with a second-degree felony sex with a 17-year-old girl. They met back in October. Then they started sexting each other, X-rated videos and pictures, and meeting in the teacher's classroom for sex.
4: Y'all, little homework for you.
2: That sounds like a really dangerous place to do sex with a student if you're a teacher, is in your classroom.
0: Well, on the school ground.
2: Well, last Thursday is... that came to an end when another student spotted them doing it in the classroom. However, after they got spotted, the girl walked out, went on to tell cops about having sex with a teacher. After she knew that someone saw him, suddenly the girl was like, "This guy was having sex with me."
0: Oh,
2: Yeah. He was put on leave from the school. He'd been there for 10 years, and the district says they are working fully. In full cooperation with authorities here, he's charged with having an improper relationship between an educator and a student, which is a second-degree felony because it's not statutory rape because the age of consent in Texas is 17. So it's a different crime. Like there's some mm-hmm. there's certain jobs you have where you're not allowed to have sex with the people that, like if you're a grief counselor or something, you can't have sex with you know, it's like college professors aren't supposed to have sex with their students. That's why it's I know. Yeah. I know, Professor Rob. It's a terrible.
0: I know.
2: I don't think it's illegal. I think it's just.
4: It's the only way you get an A in my class.
0: It's frowned upon.
2: It's frowned upon.
4: You want an A.
2: Is your dad aware of this rule?
4: I don't know. I don't know.
0: He drives a Corvette. I don't know. Uh-huh.
2: And I've seen some of those girls in his classes.
4: Those girls coming over. I don't know.
0: Yeah, some 24-year-old.
2: Those environmental law chicks with hairy armpits.
4: Those hot environmental law chicks.
2: Hairy armpits looking like Bigfoot.
4: They can hug a tree with the best of them. You know what I mean?
2: Oh, hello. Yeah. Where is Jay High School at?
4: That's the Marbach. Home of the Edgar, baby.
2: Yeah. Oh, is it?
4: That's Marbach and 410, baby.
0: Yep.
4: That is a great place to be from.
2: Well, there you go.
0: The birth of the Edgar.
2: Coach Rodriguez.
4: And they say, the police say there could be, and there is reason to believe, there are additional victims of his crime spree.
2: I mean, he kind of looks a little bit
0: crime spree, you say?
4: Well, if he's been there for 10 years, you get the sense this might have happened previously.
0: Okay.
2: Yeah. He's a good-looking dude.
4: If you're so comfortable, you're getting it on in a classroom.
2: Yeah,
4: you might have done this before.
2: I'm guessing that he has. I'm guessing that he has.
0: I feel that too.
2: Yep. All right.
0: Just never got caught.
4: Never convicted.
2: Yeah. You were doing it in the nuns, like in their changing room.
0: No, in the confession thing.
2: In the confessional.
4: Oh.
2: Pipe down, Sister Teresa.
0: I

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0: people on the brigade bar asking about the purse on the table.
1: This is my lunch bag.
0: They said, whose purse is that?
1: It has my initial and lovely design. You can have it in small, large.
2: It's a macho.
1: It's a European man bag made of neoprene.
0: And someone said, I bet Texas Tech alums have satchels.
1: We have crossbody bags.
0: That's right.
2: Yeah, there you go.
0: Spurs at the Thunder tonight. A little bit of money coming in on the Thunder. It's now we're seeing 6.5s turn into 7s. I think most people expect a bounce back here. It's general. I mean, when there's an upset on the road in game one, usually the home team responds.
1: Yes.
0: And if they don't, they usually are dead after that. So I think it's hard to picture OKC being dead already.
3: Yeah.
0: So I think that it probably makes sense that people are wanting to back the Thunder tonight.
1: You know, even if they had lost, it was going to be hard. You know, it's going to be just as hard. It's going to be hard to root for this game tonight because I just don't – I mean, the mission accomplished. Just get home.
0: Yeah.
1: Bring all the bodies home. Just don't get hurt and come on home is part of my attitude. But some of it is, let's just go see if we can press a few buttons, see if something happens.
2: Don't get ejected.
1: Yeah, nothing done.
0: 217.5 is your total.
1: I like higher than that. I do.
0: I like lower.
1: Well, I agree that it'll be more difficult to score, but I think the scorers are going to score. I think we're going to get more points from Steph. I mean, from Shea. I think we're going to get more points from Chet. I think we're going to see a little bit more from Mitchell. Those guys that weren't, I think you're going to get a little bit more of, and I think that'll just push it up there. I don't think it's going to be easier to score. I just think the guys that were missing shots are going to make one or two of them.
0: Game one of the Western Conference Finals in the NHL, Vegas at Colorado. Colorado, a -195 favorite.
1: Prohibitive, man.
0: I am hoping for a little bit of magic. I'm hoping for the Spurs upset on the road in game one.
1: What do they got to do? I don't really understand strategy in hockey. So when you go in against a prohibitive favorite, is there fast breaking? We need to go faster. Do we need to go slower? What do they got to do to beat Colorado?
0: When the Knights won their title, the Knights in this iteration of them, like the last 4 or 5 years, like when they lost in the finals and then when they won, they dominate the power play. And when they are in, they have the like one of the best percentages of power play scoring. Like when they get a man up, they are brilliant at it. And they're pretty decent at killing penalties, but you cannot afford to be in a penalty kills. You can't be shorthanded against Colorado. They're too good. This team is absurd. This is one of those where I hope I'm wrong, but
1: could go fast.
0: It feels very much like the Spurs against Oklahoma City. It's like going up against the board.
1: Right.
0: It's like how do you beat these guys? I don't know. So I'm hopeful, but. I won't have any money on
1: Vegas. Who
0: has
1: the hotter
0: tonight.
1: Goalie? Who's the goalie that we can go, this dude's seeing everything?
0: Vegas' goalie played pretty well in the last series, but as Colorado has been too, and they're just unstoppable lately. All right, guys. The Blitz comes up at 2. We didn't do the double dong challenge today. Vic.
2: Oh yeah.
1: There's no Corey Seager. Somebody call in real quick, pick somebody.
0: Caller number 1. You first got to call into Vic, 210-656-3776. You can pick the Rangers player tonight that's going to hit 2 of them on the Double Dong Challenge. All right. Blitz coming up at 2. We'll see you tomorrow, everybody.
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16: In the largest playoff comeback win since 1970.
17: You open the floor up a little bit, just takes the right guys shooting the basketball and crowd that we have. Anything can happen. Anything can happen.
16: Shot clock at two. Bridges sees it, puts up a three right side, and he hits it.
17: Anything can happen.
16: Shamit puts it up, and it falls. It hit the rim twice and dropped in to tie it up.
17: Anything can happen.
16: Middle of the lane, floater. Of course, Brunson again.
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0: Although it was Indiana last year. It's orange and blue skies everywhere for the New York Knicks. They may hang a banner for Kenny Atkinson. Who's to say? He's David Dennis Jr. I'm Randy Scott. It's ESPN Radio and the ESPN app and Sirius XM Channel 80, as well as ESPN Plus. However you found us on this Wednesday, we're glad you did. ESPN Radio is presented by Progressive Insurance. 888-SAY-ESPN is the number. That is 888-729-3776. David, for those of you who are not watching David Dennis Jr. right now, on ESPN Plus or watch ESPN, the disdain on his, what are you feeling right now, David?
1: I have never been so upset at an NBA game in which or a sports game in which I was not rooting for a team. The Cleveland Cavaliers have wasted everybody's time. This blowout could have been an email. This was such an absolute waste of everybody's time if I knew that you were going to go out there and pee the bed like you did. To give me 2 hours of thinking, wow, this could be a series.
0: Yep.
1: And to do this, to quote Twins, poets of the 90s, T and Tamara, go home, Roger. Just go home. You go have wasted home, our time. Roger. Just go home. Go home.
0: Roger.
1: Hey. Get out of here in four. And leave us be. I don't want to do this anymore with Cleveland. I can't deal with this anymore.
0: We're going to do more, though. Hey, no matter where you are, you can always listen to ESPN Radio on the ESPN app or Sirius XM Channel 80.
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0: 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Of course, that is The Lead. It caused DDJ's disappointment. Okay, he's not mad. He's going full dad mode. He's not mad. He's just disappointed. Jalen Brunson leading the Knicks from a 22-point deficit in the fourth quarter. And I mean, like, later in the fourth quarter, for a 115-104 win over the Cavs in overtime in Game 1. They covered. The Knicks somehow managed to cover in this game. They trailed by as many as 22 points in that fourth. It was about 7:52 to go. They mounted a historic comeback, outscoring Cleveland 44-11 from that point through the end of the game. It is one of the largest fourth quarter playoff comebacks you're ever going to see, certainly in recent decades. I think it's second largest in the last 30 years, behind something the Clippers did in 2012 when they rallied from 24 points down. Jalen Brunson, of course, was the engine for it. 38 points for JB, kept attacking one Cavs defender, and I want to use air quotes, defender, in particular. He was hunting James Harden for sport. It was just man's most dangerous game. He helped tie this thing at 101 with about 19 seconds left. Honestly, I thought Sam Merrill's three toward the end of regulation was going to go. That thing got the bottom of the rim and just none of the net, and it spun back out.
1: Reverse banged. It got de-banged.
0: Explain that.
1: Breen banged and then had to unbang because he started the bank. He had to retract the bank. You made Mike Breen retract the bank. You can't do that. That adds to the level of chokiness that we saw, where you had to make Mike Breen live on air retract the bank.
0: That's part of your disappointment with the Cleveland Cavaliers. And there's so much to dive into, but just to put this in context, over the last 30 postseasons, teams trailing by 20 points or more in the final 7 minutes of the fourth quarter had zero wins and 663 losses going into yesterday. That's how in the bag this was. We talked yesterday about Five Guys. We talked about their fries in the bag. They were Five Guys fries. They were in the bag, and then it was gone. James Harden has played 188 playoff games in his career. He has had as many or more turnovers than made field goals in 48 of those games. He had three of them in the last round against the Pistons. He had two of them in the opening round against the Raptors, and he's off to a horrible start with having one of those already against the Knicks. But it was the defensive part. David, that's the thing that's getting all the memes. It's just getting memed to hell and back. It's just how on an island James Harden was defensively against Jalen Brunson, and Brunson was doing whatever he wanted.
1: Randy, this is the biggest choke job in NBA history. Straight up. Biggest single game choke job in NBA history. We can go through some of the more famous ones. Reggie Miller getting 8 points, 9 seconds. Like, that was a barrage that happened at the blink of an eye, right? The Pacers last year, Halliburton, miracle shot, blink of an eye, right? Like, that thing, those things happened so fast, and the Pacers were making incredible shots. This was a slow burn of watching somebody get tortured to hell and nobody doing anything about it. Kenny Atkinson not calling a timeout as James Harden is being left on an island against Jalen Brunson for 9 straight plays. 9 straight plays in which Jalen Brunson scored on 8 of them. In the year 2026 of our Lord, there is no way for an NBA team to allow somebody to run the same play 9 times. And it's a simple play. Screen, switch, and James Harden is left on an island. They don't do anything. They don't hedge. They don't wait to double until late in the game, and they get carved up by OG because they don't know how to execute a double team. They don't have the right personnel out there, and James Harden is just getting cooked. This does not happen anymore. This does not happen in the league where people are supposed to be smart enough to handle simple switches so that your defensive liability is not left on an island to get cooked, to get turned into a lunchable like this by the opposing player. Why is Jalen Brunson not on an island all the time? Because the Knicks have what we call competence. They have coaches. They have people who say, we don't want our worst defender being left on an island by your best player, so we are going to scheme so that does not happen. Kenny Atkinson, maybe on the 4th time in a row that it happened, say, maybe I should call a timeout and draw something else. Maybe I should put a better defender out there. Instead, we get 30 minutes of real-life human minutes of watching the same player who was never a good defender getting worked over to the point where the Knicks walk out with a double-digit lead. It is absolutely inexcusable from a defensive standpoint. We haven't even talked about the offense yet, which there's a lot to talk about that. I am on the point right now, when this series gets to 4 and the Cavs lose, fire everybody. Don't put Kenny Atkinson on that plane. That was a fireable coaching performance that he did in game one.
0: Coaching malfeasance, says David Dennis Jr. about Kenny Atkinson. Let's hear from the Cavs head coach, because as we said, that is what is getting memed to hell and back. It is why James Harden was left on that loneliest of islands with his nautical theme Pashmina Afghan. Why did he have to be the one to bear the brunt of that Brunson onslaught? Here is Kenny Atkinson. Coach, did you contemplate benching Harden?
4: No. Listen, he's been one of our best defenders in these playoffs. I trust him. You know, smart, great hands. Didn't think about that. James is good most of the game. Listen, we weren't great defensively in the 4th quarter, you know. And like I said, you know, the ball stuck a little bit too much. You know, that was a key.
0: Yeah, and that's part of the offensive part, David, that you hinted at. But let's keep on Harden for a second, because they asked Mike Brown the similar question. They said, you know, what was the offensive strategy in the 4th quarter? He goes, hey, we made no mistake. He goes, it's no secret. I want to make sure I get it right. It's no secret. We were attacking Harden. Just like they have to figure out different ways to guard Harden and Mitchell, talking about his own team, they have to figure out ways to guard Jalen Brunson. He went so far as to go back to his Golden State assistant days, where they faced Houston, and he goes, we would chart Harden's dribbles. We counted James Harden's dribbles. He is dribbling 1,000 times a game. Kevin Durant was at 300 or right below, so keep picking him up at full speed. That's what Mike Brown said, because at the end of the series, at the end of games, does it wear him down? It'll wear him down. Did it? Probably not, but you say stuff like that to give your guys a psychological advantage. So this is a calculated thing. I understand that a guy... There may be I don't even know if there's a Harden hive, David, but they may come out and say, yeah, he has such a high usage rate, the ball has to go through him, he's going to have more turnovers than maybe your average offensive star. I'm willing to allow for some of that, but his own shooting, Harden's own shooting, was abysmal in the 4th quarter, and as Brunson's going off for 16 of his 38 points, they're just, as a coach, why don't you try something or someone else? Blitz him, force the ball out of his hand, but it was constantly a one-on-one battle where Brunson was doing whatever he wanted.
1: Vanilla Ice is one of my favorite rappers. I don't want to season this chicken. No need to season any chicken. I love Atlanta traffic. James Harden is one of our best defenders. I'm just thinking of things that nobody in human history has ever said. That's all I'm doing right now. Why would you ever say, like, this, again, fireable things to say, to utter to other actual human beings. Like, there is no way that you could believe that James Harden is one of your best defenders. There's no way you actually believe that. Kenny Atkinson had a mental meltdown, and especially when it's not paying off on the offensive side of the court, when James Harden and Donovan Mitchell combined for 1 for 10 and 3 points down the stretch in overtime in that game. I do not want to see another Evan Mobley three-point shot for the rest of my entire living existence. The man shot 8 threes there in that game, and he shot more threes in overtime than Donovan Mitchell had shots. Like, this is, we talked about the defense. Offensively, you had nothing. They went to a screeching halt offensively, because all you need to do is make a couple of buckets, you can still win the game. Yes, it would have been closer than you would have liked, but they were stagnant. They were uncreative. It was James Harden dribbling the air out the ball and Donovan Mitchell not even touching the ball. And that could be maybe on Donovan Mitchell not being aggressive enough. I know he was leg looked a little shaky there towards the end, or Kenny Atkinson not drawing plays up. But there's a reason Evan Mobley is shooting threes wide open, and on the other side of the court, Jalen Brunson and OG Anunoby are getting anything that they want in the paint, driving by James Harden or whoever else is trying to guard them. It is a total lack of any sort of game plan, any sort of cohesion from the Cavaliers and the Knicks, who were just executed and stole a game that they should not have won.
0: I want to hear from Donovan Mitchell. A tremendous point that you made, because Spider did not touch the basketball. Didn't have a shot for the final 8+ minutes in regulation. Just went absolutely missing. He was on a milk carton, and he kind of takes ownership here, because the question was, hey, did James Harden cost you guys this game?
6: This isn't on him. Like, it's on all of us, right? This isn't just because of a certain stretch. Like, no, like, we still have opportunities on the other end as well to take advantage and score, and we didn't. So it's not just on one person. And when he's been around the league long enough, he understands. It's 17 years, right? But in the same token, hey, it happened, and we'll respond for game two. We lost. We blew it. All right, let's respond for game two. Simple as that.
0: The Cavs have bounced back. I understand that it is one game. I have ascribed a hangover to more of their losses in this postseason than they have, to be sure. But you just wonder, when you have an opportunity to do this on the opposing team's floor, to take home court advantage away from the Knicks, who everybody has as their favorite to win this series and go ahead and represent the Eastern Conference. I don't know, but I want to hear from Harden again, because the question was, okay, this is one loss. Did you guys lose this series last night? Here's a beard.
7: James, where's the team's mentality after a game like this? Obviously, you're going to lose games in the postseason, but to be up so big, so late, how is it harder to flush a game like this?
6: No, you know, we're a super confident team. You know, obviously, we understand. You know, we literally let one slip away, but you know, we got a lot of positives out of this game. You know what I mean? So we just watched them, figure out what we can correct, and you know, put an entire game together.
0: Yeah, put a full 48 together is going to be a true challenge for the Cavs, because they couldn't do it last night. But one of the questions also during that run, David, as we bring it back to Kenny Atkinson, it's a 30-8 run. You could crystallize it to 44-11, but that includes overtime. The 30-8 run to force OT, to just erase that deficit in the fourth quarter, during that run by the Knicks, the Cavs called one timeout.
1: One timeout. One.
0: Kenny Atkinson had, I think, two or three in his pocket at the end of the game. So the question to Atkinson was, why? Why didn't you use more timeouts to try to stop the bleeding?
4: Yeah, well, I like to hold my timeouts. I mean, I didn't want to get one timeout at the end of the game. One or two-point game, I try to hold them.
0: What? David, I appreciate the honesty, but... Is he trying to get? I don't want to say fired. Is he trying to get criticized? Like, I don't. It was such a. Yeah, I like to hold him. I like to hold these timeouts. Like, I don't know.
1: like a carry-on for his flight? Like, because that's where he's taking them. Does he want to bring them? Like, when you go stay at the DoubleTree out there in Bristol, you get a couple cookies, put them in your pocket, take them to the room. Like, is that what, that's how he wants to, like, you can't take them to game two. They're gone. You can't, you use them or lose them. That's how it works.
0: Yeah.
1: And you do not call a timeout at any point or make a substitution to bring in any of the better defenders on Jalen Brunson. I don't, like, you're just watching a slow motion crash.
0: Yes.
1: And not even moving your, like, moving your hands to do this at any point during that slow, that was making a timeout for people on the radio. Which, yeah, okay. So, like, for that not to happen at any point, again, fireable offense. If this was the regular season, I would be having conversations about, does this dude need to be coaching in 2 days?
0: There's plenty of blame to go around, and unfortunately it's on the biggest contributors for the Cleveland Cavaliers, including their head coach. 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We want to hear from you. We got the phone lines starting to fill up, and it's an equal opportunity call. It's some Cavs blame and some Knicks love. 888-SAY-ESPN, 888-729-3776. Was last night more of a comeback for the Knicks or a collapse for the Cavs? We're going to get to all of you on the calls after I tell you about PayPal. 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
2: We watched Harden and the Cleveland Cavaliers fold like clean sheets.
3: There is no secret we were attacking hard.
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0: 36 for Brunson, destroying James Harden.
1: It's one loss. It's not like that loss gives them two or three games, right? It's one.
4: They're super confident team.

0: There was a time where people knew Vanilla Ice's real name.
1: Yeah.
0: Bubba, you got it off the top of your head?
2: Rob Van Winkle.
0: Thank you, Rob Van Winkle. 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He is David Dennis Jr., Vanilla Ice's biggest fan. I'm Randy Scott. ESPN Radio is presented by Progressive Insurance. 888-SAY-ESPN is the phone number. 888-729-3776. Was last night more of a Cavs collapse or a comeback for the ages for the New York Knicks? We're taking your calls. David, you got something you wanted to say about Rob Van Winkle?
3: Yeah, I mean, this is obviously the one that gets the headlines, but go Ninja, go Ninja, go. I mean, the
1: dude,
3: real
1: classic.
3: The real underrated gym.
0: That was a moment. People will never understand.
3: It's like 1999. Like, everybody loves Purple Rain, but 1999, you know, that's where some of the classics are.
0: Vanilla Ice popping up in that underground club in Teenage Mutant Ninja Turtles 2. Forget about it, dude.
3: And he's just like, wait a minute. They're Ninja Turtles. Let's make a song off the top of our heads.
1: The album Ice Ice Baby was on To the Extreme went 7 times platinum.
0: Yeah,
1: that's 7 million albums.
3: It's 7 million.
0: 7 times platinum.
1: That's crazy.
0: 888 say ESPN. Once again, the number. Let's get out there. Let's go to Atlantic City, New Jersey. Matt, you're on ESPN Radio. You're starting us up. What's up, man?
4: Yeah, David and Randy, good morning. It is orange and blue skies here on the beach in Atlantic City, New Jersey. A beautiful 90-degree day. I got my Knicks jersey and my Knicks towel. It is gorgeous out here. I'm listening to you guys on the app. I just wanted to say that first and foremost. Secondly, about this game last night, I mean, it's no question that the Cavs completely gagged this game, but it was more about the Knicks' comeback. I mean, you can see this is the resiliency of the New York Knicks. You've seen it when they were down 2-1 against Atlanta. Okay, they went on to win that series in fashion. Then they went and obliterated the 76ers. And Sixers fans down here in Atlantic City are still salty, but that's another conversation. Now, given last night, you see the makeup with Bridges, Brunson, and Hart. They won a championship together. These guys know what it takes to win. I said this to a coworker, David and Randy, before the postseason started. I said, if the New York Knicks

0: get to the NBA Finals. I don't care who they play. It could be Oklahoma City. It could be San Antonio. They're going to win because they find ways to win. And I just want to say one thing before I hang up. You guys are great. I want to wish everybody out there a great holiday weekend coming up, whether you're traveling or staying local. Be safe.
1: Appreciate you, Matt. I want to hear Matt just say San Antonio. I want to hear Matt say Oklahoma City. That was a local Jersey call, 90 degrees on the beach. He is living his Wednesday right. He's getting an early start on Memorial Day weekend. I don't know. What do you make of that? What do you make of the fact that there's this Nova trio that knows how to win a title?
2: They do know how to win that. I mean, pumping the brakes a little bit here. Like, they know how to win certain things. They also had... they were on the other side of a collapse last year. So, like, there's part of that. They're also playing. I mean, I can't stress enough how much this was a Cavs choke job. And 99% of the time, any other team is going to, like, literally 99% of the time, because the Cavs had a 99.9% chance of winning. But the Knicks have a lot of heart. I think part of their heart has been underrated going into this season. They're more resilient than people think. But it's not like there's a dynastic championship team we're talking about yet.
1: And I think navigating an NCAA tournament, you know, a bunch of one and dones as opposed to like a series and three of them just to get to the finals, you know, like an absolute like grind, beating somebody four out of seven times. I don't know, but hey, it felt weird starting off without our guy in Texas and without our guy in South Dakota, but we had to get Matt because he's orange and blue sky. So we're gonna go now to Dylan in South Dakota, who I think agrees with David in terms of whether or not this is a Knicks comeback or a Cavs collapse. Dylan, what's up, man? You're on ESPN Radio.
3: Go, New York. Go, New York. Go. Great things come in sets of three. Vanilla Ice, Ninja Turtles, and Knickerbockers targeting Harden hoops. Randy, the state capital goat. Good job on ear, Sodak. Now, I'm recently the Harden on a defensive island when it comes to pronunciation, but it's ear, not ear. Like Donovan and Kenny, you can peer over and see the beard is choking this game away. So go get the ball during the game, Spida. Don't give lip service after. He's the king of saying the right thing after the thing already happened. And Kenny, you're holding timeouts to take to playoff heaven? Because it's a wrap, fellas, from a massive potent meltdown that could have been a win to broom. That's what I'm calling that. This is a sweep now. These conference finals, though, in the NBA are adding to the annals of playoff history. Hey. We've got three overtimes in two games. Thank you. The Wemby game, mix of Olajuwon and Russell on defense with Steph Range. 22-point Knickerbocker comeback is the second most ever. And a redacted Breen on the accountant Sam Merrill. Bang! Oh, nope. And the Beard's annals of playoff production historically checks out. So what happens next? I think Steph Castle's going to have a game. And if Vic is the MJ Braun next torchbearer, there is no let-up. But how does our two-time reigning finals MVP respond? Caruso's not going to shoot it that well again. But reinserting A.J. Mitchell, getting him usage and flow, the J-Dub fit's been really clunky so far. And while we're on the annals of sports history, it's been just a three short decade years since our lovable Bub boys hosted the Lombardi Trophy, aptly named after a superior franchise's coach. Go, Ninja, go!
1: All right. Bubba just throwing a little reminder out there.
2: Yeah.
1: Just a little nudge.
2: You should just have a music like the Oscars instead of just getting on the phone and yelling at people like you did yesterday, Bubba, hurting feelings.
1: Just play them off.
4: We might have to start playing them off. I mean, that was a little over 90 seconds. Yeah, you know, 29 different references and no one knows what he's talking about. But we did get an update on the South Dakota pronunciation, so that was interesting.
2: I know. He was coming for your crown.
1: He appeared. Randy. Yeah. I'm glad that
4: I did not know that, so that's interesting.
1: He didn't have to say annals as many times as he did, but that was gonna be my rebuttal to that.
4: I mean, it's better than what he said the other day.
1: It is. Do you have what he said the other day? I can't remember exactly what he said, but are we gonna go back
2: not
1: to back
2: quite the person who should
3: the
2: be
3: the annals of NBA history.
2: Yeah, not quite the person who should be a stickler for pronunciations.
1: No, he's not. Let's double tap South Dakota. Let's go to Travis. Travis, you're up next on ESPN Radio. What's up, Travis?
5: What's going on, guys? That was the biggest mismanagement since Brandon Staley. And the only way that I see the Cavs coming back from this is the interim coach bump. Go Spurs.
1: See, that's an efficient call from
2: there
1: South Dakota. Brandon Staley, the Chargers mismanagement. I remember that.
2: Yeah, it's right there. I think we'd have to really go across all sports to think about a choke that was worse than this. Like Falcons, 28-3.
1: Sure.
2: Maybe there. But the thing is, you lost that to Tom Brady, right? Tom Brady was perfect for the second half of that game.
1: Yeah.
2: And, you know, Falcons made mistakes. Like, the Cavs just, nothing made sense. That's the thing. Nothing made sense but what they did.
1: No, there wasn't a single part of this that added up. It was the lack of deploying all resources to stop it, just to stop the run, not Brunson. Brunson's going to get his. I'm not saying that there was some magic bullet that Kenny Atkinson left, some defensive stopper they left on the bench and didn't sub in for James Harden. But why not take a timeout? Why not rotate over for defensively? Why not break out of a man-to-man defensive concept and try to force Brunson to give up the basketball? There's our guy in Texas, Jordan. 888-SAY-ESPN is the number, 888-729-3776. Jordan, you're on ESPN Radio. What's going on?
6: Dude, I feel like Michael Wilbon. I feel like Dylan's Tony Kornheiser from the Pardon the Interruption when Tony Kornheiser takes up all the clock and I'm sitting on hold forever. But I want to give a shout-out to Landry Shamet. He was 3-for-3 from the floor, 3-for-3 for three-point land, 3-for-4, plus 17 when Josh Hart dropped the ball. He came in. He was a defensive pressure. He made plays, plus 17 in the last 25 minutes of the game. Put Josh Hart on the bench. This series is over, and it doesn't matter because whoever wins the Western Conference Finals is going to win it anyway, like I said. Love you, man!
1: Let's go, Jordan. Shamet. We churched it up a little bit. Almost
2: we got the traditional, the family pronunciation of that, the historical one. I like that. There you go.
1: It's not a fluke with him, though. He made a couple of big shots in that series. The Sixers, to get to this point. He made a couple big shots last night. I mean, not afraid to. Well, I was wondering where the Knicks' three-point shooting was, like, where it had gone. It seemed like that was really where the nine-day layoff manifested itself.
2: That was the rust. That was the rust. They couldn't make shots. There were a lot of them were wide open. And the whole, I think, first three quarters were just a rusty first three quarters. I think Cat took him a while to figure out. I don't think he ever really figured out getting back into the game, getting back into his Cat groove there. But, yeah, they were wide open, and they were even more wide open because, again, the Cavs are running remedial double teams on Jalen Brunson, and he was just – there were guys were wide open. There was no – rotation. There was nothing that could find, to make the Knicks make the extra pass. It was just one pass to OG, one pass out to another guy, whether it was Bridges or Shamet or whatever. And that was it.
1: Shamet. Yeah. Shamet for Landry. I thought Sam Merrill, I mean, I'm going to come back to it. I did not realize, I think I was putting kids to bed. Maybe I had the volume down. I didn't realize that Sam Merrill's three got the Mike Breen treatment, and then it had to be retracted. I don't think I've ever seen that before.
2: A redacted. This just makes it even worse that they made Mike Breen take back the bang.
1: Yeah.
2: There's no excuse for that.
1: No.
2: There's no excuse. That just adds insult to the injury that we all felt, that you made Mike Breen redact the bang.
1: I know it's, you know what, I'm going to play a dangerous game in a minute, but first let's get to Dan in Virginia.
2: Oh, right.
1: Dan's in the Commonwealth, the great Commonwealth of VA. What's going on, Dan?
7: Well, I'll tell you what, whoever your last caller was, somebody send him some decaf before he explodes.
1: No, he's
7: real quick, real soon.
1: Too hot.
7: Hey, listen, I had my barf bags out after that game. That was so disgusting. The Cavs have been like this. You know, the Knicks had their time during the season where they had their ups and downs, but it was streaks. The Cavaliers, it's game to game. They beat the you-know-what out of Detroit in that last game. Then they walk in here and do what they did. You know what that reminds me of? Since you're quoting Vanilla Ice, I remember watching a video where he's standing there. There's a girl standing there, and it's him and another guy. And I think, maybe it's James Harden's one guy and anybody else on the Cavs is another. He looks at the woman. He says, drop the zero, go with the hero. They need a hero, and it ain't James Harden. What do you think?
1: I don't know that James Harden's a zero, but no, they need a different hero to be sure, Dan. Yes, he was not the guy. He was being asked to do something last night. Man, I'm trying to think of like a comp here, David. It was like someone being pressed into service at a restaurant. Hey, the chef is out. We need a new chef. Hey, you work in a restaurant, he says to the barback. The barback has to suddenly work the grill and work the firing line in the kitchen. It just doesn't. He was being asked to do something and repeatedly demonstrating he was incapable of doing it. And yet Kenny Atkinson was like, you're our only hope. You got the Obi-Wan treatment when you got another, you know, I don't know Star Wars that well, but you got another guy right there. You got Donovan Mitchell.
2: You're just watching him get split in half like Qui-Gon Jinn. That's from episode one, by the way. So, and doing nothing about it. Like, they're just doing absolutely nothing about it. But also at the same time, James Harden, you know, you could stand in front of the guy. You know what I'm saying? Like, there's
1: a little something.
2: He's not a child out there. Like, there, you could do a little bit of defense, or somebody could take it upon themselves to figure something out. I mean, 9 straight plays, that does not happen. Like, that doesn't even happen in two. Like, so a guy runs 9 straight plays against you in 2K, you figure something out.
1: Yes, exactly. Yeah. Or you force the ball out of that particular player's hands when they got that ring of fire around their feet. Corey's in New York. Corey's going to disagree with both of us because the question on ESPN Radio is, was last night more of a comeback for the Knicks or a choke collapse for the Cavs? Corey, you're on ESPN Radio.
8: Hi, guys. I think it's James Harden being James Harden. I think he's failing to be Robin to Mitchell, and I think he's not showing up playoffs. He's like Lamar Jackson or a Aaron Judge for the Yankees. He's just not showing up, and he needs to step up. And also, I think it's Brunson being Mr. Clutch. It looks like he just flicked a switch, and he totally went nuts.
1: I agree with that. I mean, I could see that. I could see that point. I just wonder if Brunson, if that switch gets to be flipped, David, if someone else is checking him, you know, from about, I don't know, 35 feet in, but we won't have our answer based on game one. That's not going to be something that we have the benefit for. Instead, the Knicks hold serve. They maintain home court advantage when it was right there for the Cavs to take it. And this was the dangerous game that I wanted to play because, to me, it's always dangerous to read texts from the group chat out loud.
2: Uh-huh.
1: All right. But I want to do one from last night at 10:50 p.m. where you called it early. Okay, I think the Cavs had already given up a lead, but you go, I don't want to watch another second of Cavs basketball.
2: Don't want to do it.
1: That's it.
2: Don't want to do it. It was so, you could see it coming. You could see it happening with light speed, and you could see a team just fumbling all over itself in real time. And there was, even when it got down to about 8 points, it was like, there's no way Cleveland's winning this game.
1: Yeah. The NBA playoffs are on ESPN Radio. Catch postseason action on ESPN Radio and the ESPN app powered by Gusto. Don't miss Western Conference Finals Game 2 tonight on ESPN Radio. Let's get out to the phones and welcome in our next guest. Catherine Legg is a professional race car driver, and she is trying to do something historic this weekend, trying to be the first woman to complete the double by racing the Indy 500 and the Coca-Cola 600 same day. We're talking 1,100 miles. Catherine, thanks for joining us on ESPN Radio. Randy Scott and David Dennis Jr. with you. You're officially locked into the double with only 39 cars in the Coca-Cola 600 field. What was your immediate reaction when you saw the entry list? You kind of knew that this was really happening.
9: I think we were anticipating it. We've been texting and emailing with the folks at NASCAR. Has anybody else entered? Like, where are we? How easy is it going to make it for us? Indy was the same. 33 cars entered, so there was less pressure for qualifying to, you know, stay flat through understeer or what have you. So I've been very fortunate from that standpoint, and it's taken away a lot of the anxiety that you may have, like, what happens if there's something wrong, or what happens if we miss the plane? You know that you're there.
2: So for those who are not all the way locked in, the double is the Indy 500 and the Coca-Cola 600. What kind of grind is it to do both of those races?
9: I don't think that even the people who have done it can, like, conceptualize the enormity of it, right? Like, the Indy 500 in itself is a huge feat. Not many people get the opportunity to complete at the pinnacle of open wheel motorsport in North America. The same can be said for the Coke 600 in Charlotte. Not many people get the opportunity to be a part of the NASCAR Cup Series and do one of their flagship races. It's the biggest day in motorsport. It's also the most grueling day in motorsport, whichever race you do. To put them both together and do them in the same day with a lot of coordination on logistics and everything else as well is kind of crazy, if I'm honest. Like, I, if you look at it, you do, you're up super early, you do all the pageantry around the Indy 500, you do the race, and then you fly to a different state and do another 600 miles. It's the equivalent of driving from New York to Daytona. But you're doing it at an average of 200 and something miles an hour.
1: Oh, my God. And you have, as we're talking with Catherine Legg, who's attempting to become the first woman to complete the double. That would be the Indy 500 and the Coca-Cola 600. Catherine, have a ton of open-wheel experience. I mean, the Indy 500 is not going to be anything new for you in terms of actually operating, you know, the vehicle here. But what have you worked on the most to try to improve on the most to try to give yourself a chance at the best finish?
9: So there's nuances that are involved in this, right? Like, I'm not full-time in either series. I have not been racing either car all year. So my recent reflex experience is kind of not at the same level that the rest of the fields are at. And especially on the NASCAR side, this will only be my third ever Cup oval race. So I think having a week of practice in the IndyCar series leading up to the Indy 500 has helped me feel more back at home, more comfortable. It'll be my fifth Indy 500. But on the NASCAR side, I'm studying hard and I'm in the sim and trying to make that feel more second nature to me. The driving itself is not the thing that I'm most focused on. I think it's the nuances, you know, watching old races, watching in-car video, making sure that I know that I'm not making any mistakes when it comes to what happens under caution, what I do under this particular rule, how the tires degrade, all the kind of auxiliary stuff outside of doing it, because obviously they're very different series. It's almost like two different sports in a way. And they do not relate to each other in any way, shape, or form, apart from they're both hot and brutal and very physical and will take it out of me.
1: Catherine, best of luck, best of health this weekend. We appreciate the time. We know your training must be crazy getting ready. We're going to be rooting for you. You have two new fans up here in Bristol and down in Atlanta. Thank you for the time.
9: Thank you very much. Say hello to Atlanta for me. It's my hometown.
1: There we go. David, you got that. You got that for it. Thank you, Catherine. We're going to get back to the NBA when we come back. We want to hear from you. 888-SAY-ESPN. That's 888-729-3776. Knicks and Cavs, your thoughts on the collapse or the comeback on ESPN Radio and the ESPN app.
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12: 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Been doing

0: as expected, the heavily favored New York Knicks take game one from the Cleveland Cavaliers. We'll react to that. Plus, what does Victor Wembanyama have in store for us in game two after what he did in game one? 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
0: Oh, that's going to change the game, too. Shai Gilgeous-Alexander is not going to wait for the game to come to him. He's not going to try to get teammates involved. Things going to change in game two, because Shai knows, all right, I'm about to play the most important playoff game. I'm about to play my young NBA career.
5: I agree.
0: Because my team is down 0-1, and it looked like that with a guy that wants what we have. Not just an MVP trophy, but a championship in the NBA. And when Victor Wembanyama put on that historic performance, a guy who has been historic himself. Only Michael Jordan in the last 40 years had four different seasons averaging at least 30 points a game. That's what Shai Gilgeous-Alexander has been able to do. Game two, knowing what's at stake after losing game one, oh, it's going to change. He's not going to wait for the game. He's going to bring the game to him. He's going to bring himself to the game, because for the first time in a long time, Shai Gilgeous-Alexander, that is absolutely necessary based on what we saw from the San Antonio Spurs and Victor Wembanyama in game one.
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0: just keep that kind of day on ESPN Radio, sort of contemplative. We're all sort of just making sense of what we saw last night at Madison Square Garden. Bubba, musically, I think, is going through it a little bit.
1: Is this on the... What song is this on the Vanilla Ice album?
0: This isn't Vanilla Ice
2: album. This is one of the bonus tracks.
1: Oh, yeah. Okay. Gotcha.
2: Japanese bonus tracks.
0: There was a track, Bubba, on that album that he said went 7 times platinum that had my name in it. I heard Randy in one of the tracks, and, dude, I wore that cassette out.
1: Well, so I was going to ask, you bought the Vanilla Ice album.
0: I don't know if I bought it. It might have been gifted to me.
2: You probably stole it.
0: I owned a lot of money back then.
1: You owned it. You owned Vanilla. You were one of the 7 times platinum.
0: I owned it on cassette. I'm almost positive I owned it on. Yeah, almost.
1: Did you know the words to the songs? What was your favorite non-Ice Ice Baby song on the album?
2: Greeny knew Ice Ice Baby. He did it on Mike and Mike.
0: probably the Teenage Mutant Ninja Turtles one. Yeah, Go Ninja Go.
1: Okay, was that on that album?
0: No, that was later. That was a year or two later, I think. So, no, I don't. It was Ice Ice Baby. There was another one that was like,
1: rap it. No. Go ahead, rap it. You can rap it.
0: Well, there was like, and then there was this other girl, Candy, who used to get.

0: with my best friend Randy. And I was like, what? We got another Randy out here? Because the only other Randy I knew was like my friend's mom.
1: Uh-huh.
0: R-A-N-D-I.
1: Okay.
0: That'll mess with your head as a kid.
1: Yeah, it's.
0: I was like,
1: I need a girl named Candy.
0: You're like, there's a Randy who's doing, yeah, and then there was a girl who moved to my school from Australia. And her name was Candace. And I was like, hold on a second.
1: Wait a minute. It's meant to be because imagine you and Candy getting together, Vanilla Ice performing at your wedding.
0: You think he's available? Hold on, what do you think Candy's doing right now? No, she's doing, she's married. All right, ESPN Radio, ESPN App Series.
1: Check on Facebook.
0: Channel 80.
1: He knows what Candy's doing. Don't pretend.
0: You're
1: LinkedIn friends. You're LinkedIn connected.
0: Can't act surprised. We're just keeping tabs. He's David Ennis Jr. He's getting me in trouble. I'm Randy Scott. It's ESPN Radio.
1: Hey, big hit.
0: 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That's the number. We want your calls. I'm all flustered now. Was last night more of a comeback for the Knicks or a collapse for the Cavs? I want to put a little bit. I'm not trying to lead the callers. I'm not trying to steer the judge. But over the last 30 postseasons, teams trailing by 20 or more points in the final 7 minutes of the fourth quarter were 0-663 going into Tuesday. That is how bad that Cavs collapse was. The Knicks, let's see what else here, also becoming the first team in the play-by-play era. That's right, to win any game, regular season or playoffs, but double digits after trailing by that many in the fourth quarter. Bubba, what were you saying?
2: I was telling you have less than 30 seconds.
0: Oh, that's all it was. Okay, I was like, hold on.
1: Donovan Mitchell has blown four blown 20-point leads in his career, by the way.
0: That's incredible. Marshawn's in Iowa. Stick around. We want your calls. More on this one also. Looking ahead to game one in the West, or game two in the West. He's David. I'm Randy. It's ESPN Radio.
1: Get a Candy, call in.
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1: Remember Joel Embiid wanted to play at one point? 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I don't think it's some sort of attitude problem. 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
1: Well, hey, everybody. Welcome to this edition of the Rich Eisen Show. Back in the chair after a few days in walkabout in the great states of Connecticut and New York. I am sitting back in the chair right here in Los Angeles, California. 844-204-RICH is the number to dial. Disney Plus, the ESPN app, ESPN Radio, Sirius XM Channel 80. Hello to the audiences watching and listening. And thanks to Kirk Morrison and Tommy P, Tom Pelissero, for expertly holding down this fort over the last few days. So much to talk about since I last sat in this chair. The NFL released its schedule. Aaron Rodgers is back in the NFL as the quarterback of the Pittsburgh Steelers. The NBA playoffs advanced. The NHL playoffs advanced. And Otani is pitching again tonight, looking for a Cy Young Award, while also hitting very well. Speaking of
4: hitting,
1: good to see you over
4: well.
1: There, Christopher Brockman, how are you?
4: I mean, it's okay to say he's not hitting very well, because he's not.
1: All right.
4: He's hitting
1: good to see you over there, Chris.
4: Hey, what's up, man?
1: Good to see you back in your
4: great
1: chair.
4: Great to see you, man. What's up?
1: DJ Mikey D is in
5: good morning, Rich.
1: Nuts. That's Mike Del Tufo. Hello, TJ Jefferson. What's going on?
5: Great to see you back, Richard. Of all those things you mentioned, the one thing that you forgot, and I can understand how you could because there's so much.
1: I was in the New York metropolitan area. I know where you're going.
5: It's a Mets town. We've proven that. Subway Series champions.
4: Mets town.
5: It's a Mets town. You know, you didn't
1: it
5: really
1: is.
5: Want to
1: it
5: talk
1: just,
5: about
1: it. Just confirms. It just confirms what the mercenary once upon a time said.
5: Well, he knew what. Oh,
1: very good.
5: Side to be.
4: That's terrible.
5: Right
1: no, we'll talk. We'll talk some baseball on this program.
5: We'll have to talk
1: again.
5: About
1: the NFL schedule has been released, so I have yet to play the win-loss game with the Rich.

0: you know, our high guys, KD, at like 300 or right below 300. Keep picking them up full court. Keep making them dribble, because at the end of the series, at the end of games, it's going to wear them down. And did it? Probably not. You know, but you know, you say stuff like that to help give your guys a psychological advantage. So I don't know.
1: He's really
2: feeling himself right now.
1: I don't know. Wear him down. I don't know. Geez. I mean, we used to do this all the time, Steve Kerr and the rest of the Dynastic Warriors. We used to do that all the time. I didn't do it. I don't know. They try to do it on Jalen. We feel like we've got the guy to kind of, you know, spoon it back in their direction. And I'm telling, how will Harden take this? That's the conversation today. Because that's the only thing anybody's going to be talking about. This was Harden after the game last night.
3: I mean, he made some tough ones. He made some tough ones, but you know, obviously we all know he's a great one-on-one player. And you know, I think anybody on the island, it's going to be difficult. So we got to do a better job of making sure he sees bodies. You know, on the other end, you know, they do a good job of you know, supporting him and helping him when he's on the island. So he made some tough ones, but we got to do a better job as a team just because it's not a one-man job. So, you know, got to be better in that aspect. I think he made a couple of them, which, you know, really got them going.
1: Is he calling for help? What was that? What was that?
4: Maybe he shouldn't be guarding Jalen Brunson.
5: Yeah, because I don't know. If you brought Scottie Pippen out, 96 Scottie Pippen, and put him on Brunson last night, maybe that would have stopped him. That dude was on fire last night.
1: Made some tough ones.
5: He was scooping. The one off the glass.
1: Yeah.
5: With the left-handed on Wade. Like,
1: right. He left-handed one in. He right-handed one in, damn near off of Walt Frazier's jersey hanging from the rafters.
5: Then when Harden was playing good D on him, and he does a step back 26-footer for...
2: It's hard to play defense with both arms around your throat. That is an epic choke job.
5: Yeah, but that's... Are we talking James Harden or the entire Cavs?
1: Well, I mean, there's a reason why every single Brunson shot got the Knicks closer. It's because the Cavaliers weren't scoring themselves.
2: Epic brick after... where was Donovan Mitchell in the fourth quarter?
1: Well, in that regard, as Harden might be pointing out, it's a team game because they went combined, Mitchell and Harden, 1 of 10 from the field, none of five from three-point range for just 3 points and two turnovers during that 44-11 run.
2: Yeah.
1: And this is what Mitchell had to say afterwards.
6: As a leader, what's going to be your message to the guys tomorrow?
7: I said in the locker room, just that. We lost. We blew it. All right, let's round for game two. Simple as that.
1: He owned it. 29.4% from the field, team, in the fourth quarter. 6 of 7 in overtime they missed. Over.
2: Yeah.
1: And the Knicks weren't missing. They just turned it on. They flipped the switch, and they saved the day.
2: Speaking of over, this series.
1: I don't know about that. I'm not going to say that. The Cavs were down 0-2 to Detroit. It's a 60-win Detroit, Chris.
2: Yeah, but we'd watch Detroit play in the playoffs. They weren't the Knicks in the playoffs.
1: The Knicks have been
2: one of the hottest and best shooting, best scoring teams.
1: I got it.
2: Throughout this entire postseason.
1: I'm sorry. The Knicks aren't, in my estimation, as well as they're playing, that good to just wrap it up after one game. No chance. And I'm Mike Brown and the rest of the Knicks, I listened to Jalen Brunson, exactly what he had to say afterwards. And in that regard, listen, I'm a New York Knicks fan. I have been for a while. But even these Knicks fans now, every single game, they go right out there on 7th Avenue, and it's like they're cutting down nets already.
8: I mean,
1: I understand it's been forever. I get it. All right? I look at myself in the mirror and I'm like, who is that old man on occasion? All right. That's how long it's been. All right. All of those Knicks greats that Dolan gives courtside seats to, every last one of them, I'm so excited to see them all celebrating. None of them had rings. Zero of them. Every last one of them. Some it's because of Jordan. Some it's not. You know, when Clyde's sitting there, he's like the only guy. Like if Bill Bradley shows up, like those are the guys. And those rings probably look like little grapes. Small little grapes compared to what is given out these days.
5: Phil Jackson to show up.
1: So I understand how long it has been. But

0: I saw a video from 7th Avenue of fans going out on the streets and celebrating this game one win that they had to pull out of their Orify.
1: Orify.
0: Okay. Orify. I don't even know if that's a word.
2: It's a plural version.
0: All right. If, with the three words of "we want Wemby."
2: I mean,
1: yeah.
0: I was like, oh, please do not say that. Because let me just say this, because I was out of the chair after game one of the Western Conference Finals. And even though I know I just was, I'm counseling, let's not do the knee-jerk reaction, this Eastern Conference Finals is over off of one game. And it's not over in the West, that is for sure.
2: No.
0: But watching Victor Wembanyama watch Shai Gilgeous-Alexander win the MVP award he so wanted, watching him watch that presentation prior to game one, and then what he did in game one, makes one think that we are all about to be rent payers in this man's world.
1: Mm-hmm.
0: There's no other way to feel after seeing that.
3: 22 years old, man.
0: There's no other way to feel after what we just saw in that game one victory by the San Antonio.
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9: I am wondering what we are currently witnessing. That may be an overreaction on a Wednesday.
10: I don't know, Rich, man. It really felt like Tiger 97 at Augusta.
9: Am I wrong? Or like, Jordan at the beginning of, honestly.
10: The big, like, the first time you saw Mahomes play in 2018, you're just like, how are you going to stop this guy?
9: Right.
10: Like, the league is about to change.
9: That's what it feels.
10: He is taking over.
9: It feels that way.
10: Yeah. I mean, I said it yesterday. It feels like he's already now the best player in the league.
9: And anybody who doesn't feel that way about him is going to hear about it.
10: Yeah.
9: Maybe not verbally. Because, again, he's not sitting there silent when asked this question directly because he's trying to find the right words in English. He's trying to find out, how can I say humbly, you're all in trouble?
10: No, what you said. He said it.
9: You've made a mistake.
10: What you said. Everything that you said, yeah, that's what I'm feeling.
9: Yeah.
10: Like the reporter did the job for him.
9: Oh, my God. So, Knick fans out there on 7th Avenue, let's take it one quarter at a time, please.
11: Yeah, but this isn't new for the Knicks fans, right? They've been doing
9: it.
11: So it's like, you can't look at this and go, they've been doing this for years.
10: They've been
9: hyped. The reason why Ewing is sitting there celebrating ringless is the same guy I just invoked.
10: Yeah.
9: And that guy may be coming to Madison Square Garden very soon. If the Knicks are lucky.
11: Well, Ewing had the bad luck of not only having Jordan, but then having Olajuwon when Olajuwon was at his peak in the grid. So,
9: well, he was one who
11: he was just
9: remember
11: snake bit,
9: and people are invoking Hakeem's name.
10: Yeah, because
9: it's because David Robinson won it in front of him, and he's like, "I'll show you."
11: And he
9: and the dream turned into a nightmare.
11: He destroyed.
9: Yes,
11: and David Robinson doesn't get enough credit as one of the greatest basketball.
9: I get it.
11: But Hakeem Olajuwon, what he did on that night,
10: yeah.
9: But I'll go more Jordan than Hakeem because who did Ewing see in college?
11: Yeah.
9: Jordan did it had two levels.
11: Yeah. How many?
9: I said two.
11: Okay.
9: All right, let's take a break. We got a lot bottled up. I was thinking that the other night. I'm like, I cannot wait to get back in the chair and talk about it.
11: The only thing I disagree with, Rich, is you said Wemby's like, are you not entertained? I get the feeling he doesn't care if you're entertained or not.
9: No, I think
11: he's going to go out there and do it regardless.
10: He wants to kill you.
9: Yeah. I know. That's fine. But
12: if
9: I think
12: everything
9: he wants
12: was different, it would have been different.
9: Yeah, that's right. All right, we take a break. 844-204-RICH is the number to dial. I've got a power rankings based on the NFL schedule. 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

0: back here on the Rich Eisen Show alongside Chris Brockman, Mike Del Tufo, TJ Jefferson, and James Schrempf.
1: Schrempf.
0: Everybody who's listening right now, you've got to check out our television version to know what the heck that
2: means. Dan used to say it. Schrempf.
1: Schrempf. Schrempf.
0: Oh, speaking of Dan, I saw him on Friday.
1: Nice. Yeah, I saw that.
0: We did interviewed him to complete the first season of This Was Sports.
2: Amazing.
0: Woo. Yes. That's going to be launching on Disney Plus on June 5th.
2: Did he ask about us?
0: He did not.
2: Okay.
0: He did not.
2: I'm just curious.
0: But again, I'm interviewing old school SportsCenter anchors. And Dan,
2: it's very
0: first
2: cool.
0: One.
2: Yeah,
0: you've seen a few of these.
2: I've seen a few of them. I've been here in person for them. Yeah. They are phenomenal.
0: And the one with Dan, we talked for an hour and a half, and we could have gone another hour and a half.
2: Yeah,
0: but it was his birthday.
1: Oh,
0: so I had to, let him go back to his family.
2: Oh,
1: damn!
0: But it was great. We'll talk more about it as we get closer.
2: Love it.
0: 844-204-RICH is the number to dial right here on the program. We'll get to your calls. I see some win-loss gamers want to play. And I've missed the game. I've missed it. But the schedule got released. A couple things I do want to say here, okay, before we get to my power rankings. I am not a fan of the first game on opening night.
2: I'm with you.
0: Obviously, I'm not talking about the Melbourne game. I thought they would put the Bears in Seattle and save the Super Bowl rematch for later in the year instead of serving up that piece of filet mignon to start. And also, I don't know.
2: The reasoning was what? It won't be as more relevant as it was to start the year? That was what they
0: at least said. It wasn't like last year. But last year, all we talked about leading up into that game was the previous time they played.
2: Right.
1: Yeah,
0: I just don't even know. Wasn't that so compelling of a game that it's like, oh, I can't wait for the rematch. Yeah. Like you could name the last few Super Bowls that you'd rather see repeated because of the way it ended. You know what I mean?
2: I agree.
0: Right. I mean, if the Eagles and Chiefs opened up against each other after that defensive penalty allowed the Chiefs to run out the clock, for instance, the Niners and the Chiefs, the way that game ended in overtime, like running that back right away.
2: Bengals, Rams, any of those games.
0: Right, running those games back right away would have kept some sort of appetite that we felt still existed from the way the previous game ended. This one was, not all that compelling, to be honest. I was there. I thought the Bad Bunny halftime was more compelling than the game. As you know.
2: Unfortunately, yeah.
0: So running it back now, I just thought running it back with Bears at Seattle, the NFC matchup that almost was, the Bears are, I think, a little bit more identifiable. Let me ask you this question. The team that you think, and I know who I'm asking this to, and thus I will crowdsource the entire room here without you because you're such a troll, Mike. I know the way you're going to answer this question.
1: Thank you.
0: The team that is going to be more likely to be a carbon copy, if not maybe better than last year's team, Patriots or Bears?
2: Oh, I would say everyone's on the Bears.
0: Right?
2: I mean, Caleb has got a lot of juice for MVP talk, and we saw what the Ben Johnson offense is. Let's see that in year two.
0: Correct.
2: I think definitely would be the Bears.
0: So a curiosity factor, what do they look like in year two?
2: For sure.
1: If the Pats get Brown...
0: Now, that's true, too.
2: But the problem with the Patriots is there's also, the Brown stuff. There's also kind of all this weird drama with the head coach. And, why do you want to put that on full display week one in front of the whole country?
0: There's also offensive line issues, with New England that needs to be addressed or rectified.
2: Yeah.
0: It might take a couple of weeks.
2: You don't know what that's going to look like.
0: For them to get their sea legs under them, and that's not a pun on, purposeful. What would you say, Bears or we're Patriots. Who's got the better odds? Or who's more likely to repeat
1: last year's
0: performance, if not improve upon?
1: I was going to say the Bears, but then Del Tufo chimed in, right? And the A.J. Brown thing is compelling.
0: What does he look like? If he goes to New England, what does he look like with New England on night one?
1: He looks like the best wide receiver that they've had in years, right?
2: That's for sure. There's
1: so,
2: no doubt about that.
3: 100%.
1: And the fact that Caleb did lose a receiver...
0: I just think that's Bears and Seahawks would have been a more compelling opening night matchup than a Super Bowl rematch, which is wild to say. But yet we almost got Bears Seattle.
1: But Chris, I think what you said earlier is the reason they did it.
2: Because of the drama?
1: Because of the drama. You don't think that's going to put extra eye? I mean, obviously, you're going to have all the eyes on the world, but that's how this world works. Not. People like drama. They love this.
0: I know, but there's no... That's not why the...
2: But when is Seattle playing the Bears? I guess I totally missed that. Well, so week 8. Right here. Week 8. On Monday night.
0: And you're trying to figure out, hey, that's obviously not going to be a slouch of a game in week 8.
2: Right.
0: No. But I just, you know, the first night banner raise evening is always it's a weird game. It's a weird night. Always is sort of like last year. CeeDee Lamb loses the ball in the lights after, by the way, there's a weather delay for an hour. I understand that that's not something you can schedule against, but I don't know. It's going to be it's a tough opener, man.
1: Look, they got the Sunday night game, right? We know that.
0: That is a tough opener, to say the least.
2: Well, Pat's first four games are pretty tough.
0: I mean, you look at New England's first four games, sure. It's at Seattle, home for Pittsburgh, at Jacksonville, at Buffalo. Three of their first fours on the road.
2: Against playoff teams.
0: And then Vegas comes in, and New England tries to get some revenge for their week one home opening loss of the Mike Vrabel era to the Pete Carroll Vegas Raiders, which still stands as the wildest,
2: weirdest, result.
0: Most inexplicable result of 2025's regular season, which, by the way, you know,
2: worked out,
0: almost cost New England, you know, seeding and things of that nature. There's at Chicago. That's New England at Chicago on Prime Video. And you take a look at every single game on the schedule. It just looks amazing. And I'm going to get to my power rankings in a second. But let's play my first win-loss game.
1: Let's do it.
0: Of the 2026 non-playing season. Let's have some fun. Let's go to Malik in State College, Pennsylvania.
1: Hey!
0: East Coast Jefferson's home Rich. Commonwealth.
3: 814. Can you guys hear me okay?
0: Yes, we can. Yeah. And we just want to set this. I just want to set this up properly. Sure. That you are in the town of Penn State University, which T.J. Jefferson roots for. The conundrum that he's a Cowboy fan who roots for Penn State, but hates the Eagles, who you're calling in to play the win-loss game for.
1: That's not the conundrum. Interesting.
3: It is an absolute shame. I feel so bad for you all the time, TJ. I live in State College, but I don't root for Penn State. So
0: why is that?
1: That's worse than me.
3: Why? I actually grew up outside of Bucknell.
0: Okay.
3: So I just kind of just root for Bucknell.
0: And you're saying that's tough for TJ to be a Cowboy fan. And you're sitting there in the home of Penn State football, and you're like, yeah, I kind of root for Bucknell.
1: I will never a friend of mine played for Bucknell.
3: Nobody looks for us to do anything. Well, so anytime you do anything, it's a win.
0: Malik,
3: you know what I mean?
0: Here's the weird thing. We're now going to switch gears. You're playing the win-loss game for Bucknell. Put the schedule. Graphically supported. All right, give him some music here. Let's do it. Malik in State College, Pennsylvania. Win-loss game for the Philadelphia Eagles. What happens when they open up at home against the Washington Commanders?
3: Oh, come on. We got to take that one home. That's an easy win.
0: All right. There we go. What do we got? Week 2 at the Tennessee Titans.
3: You know, I think the Titans are going to be dangerous just because, you know, you're coming in with a lot of new stuff. But I think we leave with the win.
0: Okay. Very respectful. W there. Here we go. At the Bears on a Monday night, week 3. What do we got?
3: I think this is going to be our first loss.
0: Okay, 2-1, Rams at Eagles. Oh, boy, week 4.
3: Yeah, you know, the last two times we've played, it's been down to the last play, and I think that dam does break. Unfortunately, it isn't this year. Give me the Birds.
0: Okay, that's 3-1, going off to London to take on the Jaguars.
3: Yeah, we're going to take that win, too.
0: 4-1, home for the Panthers.
3: That's a win.
0: All right. 5-1, Monday night, home against the Cowboys.
3: You know, I think we're going to split these games. I think it's going to be a loss for each home team, so give me a loss here.
0: Okay, that's 5-2 now at the Commanders.
3: I think we're going to sweep these guys this year. I really do. I feel it.
0: Okay, that's 1, 2, 3, 4, 5, 6-2. Home for the Giants.
3: I'm going to be at that game in person, so I got to have a win for that.
0: 7-2, Steelers at Eagles, the Commonwealth Bowl.
3: Oh, yeah, that's a, come on, Aaron Rodgers, that's a win.
0: That's 8-2, Thanksgiving at Dallas.
3: I think this is where the Eagles pull up. It's a big game. I think we put up some big numbers this game. That's a win.
0: 9-2. Woo. At the Cardinals.
3: That's a win.
0: 10-2, home for the Colts.
3: I think it's a win. There's just too much in the air with them.
0: 11-2, a Saturday night against the Seattle Seahawks.
3: I think that's a loss, fortunately.
0: 11-3, Texans at the Eagles on Christmas Eve.
3: Oh, give me the win on that one. I think we're going to be hungry.
0: All right. At the 49ers.
3: That's a loss, I think.
0: 12-4, at the Giants.
3: I actually am going to give this one to the Giants. Yay. I think we're probably going to rest our starters, and I think they're going to take a
0: Malika State there. College, ladies and gentlemen, the Bucknell fan, 12-5. There he goes, going off to root for Bucknell. Quickly, what conference is Bucknell playing?
1: Oh, jeez. I know the name. I don't know the conference.
0: I think it's called the Roll Your Break Conference.
2: Yeah. They open up against Richmond.
0: Hey, against the Spiders.
2: Yeah, Spiders.
0: Dance that drink over here. Dance drink. All right. I've got my power rankings of the best.
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1: Hit it.
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0: 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There's more than 10 games on here, I'm not going to lie. certainly when you start with 10. Dude, number 10 on the list, everybody. Is when the Bucks and Falcons play each other twice.
1: Ooh.
0: I don't care which one.
1: Really?
0: Oh, yes.
1: Bucks and Falcons.
0: I got to give some love to the NFC South, guys.
1: I mean, you don't have to. God,
0: why? I got to give some love to it. Because we all know, I mean, Baker, quotes, it's tweeted out on January 20th after Stefanski got hired by Atlanta, quote, still waiting on a text call from him after I got shipped off like a piece of garbage. Can't wait to see you twice a year, coach.
3: I said two.
0: How about that? Mm. How about that? So Baker versus Atlanta and Stefanski. Kind of dig it.
1: That's fun.
0: Number nine on the list. Week 3, Monday Night Football, Eagles at Bears. Don't forget what the Bears did in Philadelphia last year, day after Thanksgiving. They punked the Eagles.
1: Yeah, that was awesome.
0: In their house. Punked them. So what happens week 3? Okay? And we just play the win-loss game for the Philadelphia Eagles. They're home for Washington. They're at Tennessee. And then they've got this game in Chicago. Here we go. Chicago starting off at Carolina, home for Minnesota, then this one. It's going to be big. It's going to be a marker for either one of these teams. Number 8. Week 18, I have no idea if this is going to be Aaron Rodgers' last regular season game of his career, last game of his career. I do not know. But Steelers at Ravens may be for the entire AFC North shooting match, and I can't wait for it. This is a Week 18 game, Steelers at Ravens. I didn't choose the Ravens at Steelers. I chose this one. Mm. Because it could be for all of the Rodgers marbles, all of the AFC North marbles, number 7. Week 6, Monday Night Football. It's Micah's old team coming back to Green Bay. It's Rashawn Gary coming back to Green Bay. Kenny Clark coming back to Green Bay. Will Micah be healthy? Maybe this is one of those games where he'll be back. Micah. Maybe he comes back just for it. Micah. I don't know. But Cowboys, Packers, old school stuff. Let's Week go. 6, Monday Night Football, 7th on the list. Number 6 on the list is Seattle at San Francisco, and I'm choosing Week 12 because the Thanksgiving lineup is so loaded with 5 games before the weekend.
1: I know.
0: That you're wondering what's left on the schedule. And if Week 12 is just one big stinking on ice for the rest of us to sit there on Sunday because the league loaded up everything at the beginning of the week, this is a big game. Another one is Ravens at Houston. So those are big Sunday games. This one in particular, Seattle at San Francisco. Last time this happened, the one seed was on the line and Seattle punked the 49ers. So that's a big one. Number 5 on the list, Ravens at Bills, Week 8, right there in the middle of the season. Lamar at Josh Allen. Let's go.
1: Yeah.
0: Fun. Fun stuff. I can't wait to see it.
2: The Under Pressure Bowl, Brockman.
0: Say that again?
2: The Under Pressure Bowl.
0: Oh, that's a good one.
1: Oh, that's a Sunday, 1 o'clock.
0: Yeah, Bills are coming off of a bye in that regard as
1: nice.
0: Well. Number 4, I put this one here just because, again, it's a Super Bowl rematch. I already said earlier that I was disappointed it's not Bears at Seattle. But it is the opening Thursday night. Banner raised. 12's going crazy. It could be A.J. Brown's first game as a Patriot. Drake May there. Let's go. Can't wait. Week 1. Number 3 on the list is, I think, the better game. And it's in Australia. I think, you know, San Francisco and the Rams. Let's go. NFC West football. This could be one of, I mean, this is a big one for the Rams because this is their home game against San Francisco. Or, as San Francisco might point out, they lost a home game because it's not being played in SoFi. Number 2 on this list, I don't care if it's a cop-out or not. I can't choose one for the entirety of this thing.
1: Come on. Pick one.
0: I mean, if I had to pick one, it's Chiefs-Bills. If I had to pick one, it's Chiefs-Bills. But Packers, Rams, Bears, Lions, Eagles, Cowboys, Chiefs, Bills, Broncos, Steelers.
1: Eagles, Cowboys.
0: With all due respect to everyone else, if everybody's healthy, these are massive games. Massive. But the number one is the Christmas games. The Christmas slate games.
1: All of them?
0: How can you? Packers, Bears, Buffalo, Denver, Rams, Seattle. Ooh. Last time the Rams were in Seattle, we all know what happened. Mm. The two-point conversion, all that craziness.
1: Yeah.
0: That's going to be nuts. Christmas. Unbelievable, that triple header. And those are my power rankings of the NFL schedule brought to you by SoFi. Get your money right. Back for hour two and Tim Legler on the NBA playoffs.
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0: 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Sham Sharani in hour three, and so is O'Shea Jackson Jr. He's going to join us a little early
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0: Okay. So it's TJ, O'Shea, and Booker.

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0: Let's turn to our friend, fresh off of calling Game 1 with Mike Breen and Richard Jefferson on the ESPN family of networks from in Madison Square Garden last night. Last time I spoke with this guy, it was when I was doing SportsCenter in Bristol for the first time in 23 years. So it was only fitting that Tim Legler was part of that broadcast, and he joins us now. How are you, Tim? Good to see you.
3: Rich, great, man. I am great. I'm still trying to kind of process what we all watched last night, because I'm sitting there watching that game like everybody else. You know, you get into the early part of the fourth quarter, and it just did not look like there was any conceivable way the Knicks were going to be able to win that game based on the lack of rhythm of their offense to that point. So this thing flipped on its head in a very short period of time.
0: So what, how are you processing it? Walk me through your processing of what did in fact happen for that 44-11 run, Tim.
3: I think the main thing is this. Like, we've given the Knicks a lot of credit for the kind of changing their offense, and it really started middle of the Atlanta series. They're down 2-1. They decide, Mike Brown decides that they're going to have to figure out something to get their offense unlocked a little bit. They go to this Karl Anthony Towns sort of as a hybrid playmaker, more at the elbows, top of the key, Brunson off ball a little bit more as an initial screener, creating problems for the defense. And their offense was historically efficient for a 7-game stretch. It was incredible what they were doing. Everybody on the roster was humming at the same time. You get into this game last night, Cavs prepared for that off-ball stuff. They weren't giving up a lot of the cuts that the Knicks were used to getting. They were taking it away. Cavs were on point with their communications, their switches. All that was good. Knicks were missing open threes, contributed to it. That's probably where the rust part came in. And you add that all up, Cavs in complete control. So what do the Knicks do? You know, 8-minute mark or so of the fourth quarter, that offense that we've been praising so much kind of went to the side. And you know what they went with? Well, you know, let's go back to the early Brunson days as a Knick, where we just go high ball screen or ISO, let him get the matchup he wants, and let him go to work and see if we can at least get the start of a run, because the arena was pretty quiet. They were waiting for this run to come that never did. Brunson single-handedly created the energy in the building. Yep. He cut the deficit in half by himself in about a 3-minute period. And then the decisions became much more difficult for the Cavs of what they were going to do with him going forward. The double started coming. Some 3-point shooting kicked in for the Knicks out of that. And here you go. At exactly the same time that was happening, the Cavs completely tightened up offensively, and they definitely were starting to become too aware of what was happening to them. They stopped playing aggressive offensive basketball. They were waiting for the clock to run out. In sports, if you play not to lose, bad things always happen to you. But in this case, Rich, both of those things had to happen at the same time, and they did in a 7.5-minute period of time for the Knicks to tie it, and then, of course, they dominate them in overtime.
0: And it's amazing, Tim, because as you pointed out, the narrative, for the lack of a better phrase, for the Knicks' first two series wins and how that's potentially more sustainable for a long-term run is based on the point centering of Karl Anthony Towns in the middle of their offense, and how that led to some historic victories in terms of blowouts and things of that nature. And they went back to hero ball when they needed it, and Jalen Brunson put the cape on and bailed everyone out, is one way to put it. Or is this what we're going to see? Is this series in a nutshell, Tim? What do you think?
3: No, Rich, I think that you're going to see more of the offense that they've been running here over the last, you know, few weeks. I think so. But then now they know they have this card in their pocket. If they want to go there, particularly if the Cavs are going to allow him to pick who he wants to play against. And obviously lots going to be made of James Harden today. He was the guy on that island. I don't blame James Harden for what happened at all. He's a guard, you know, in his upper 30s. He was never really known in this league as a committed defender. He can play defense in certain matchups. He's much better against bigger, stronger guys that try to bully him, because the guy's a brick wall. He can hold his ground. He can rake on you with his hands. But if you're asking him to play a guard that's shifty, that can change directions in the middle of the floor by himself, at no point in his career was that going to be a recipe for success. Certainly not at this stage of his career. I'm not blaming Harden. I'm blaming the Cavs for allowing that to happen to the extent that it did. For Brunson to be able to get that many one-on-ones. Now, look, You have to give Brunson credit for this too, this because the number of different types of shots he made during that stretch, a runner going down the left side of the lane off the wrong foot, a bank shot going down the right side of the lane that hit the top white stripe on the backboard, a floater to his left, a pull-up jumper to his right, a step back three, that all happened in a row. And now the Cavs go, okay, let's start to run sort of these half-hearted double teams at him, which was the wrong approach, because when you do a half-hearted double team, the other three guys don't know exactly if you're fully committed to the trap. That tells us on the weak side, us three, the three of us, what are our rotations? We know who has first pass when that double team is clear. They were sort of half-hearting it, a guy coming like toward him, and now the other three guys were confused, so they weren't catching up to the first pass. And now Bridges hit a big one, Shamet hit a big one, Ananobi got a couple of drives. So at no point did they come up with anything constructive to slow this roll down. And I don't think that that's what the Knicks go to at the start of game two, but they know they've got that now if they want to force the Cavs' hand to see what they're going to do differently, because clearly it has to be a lot different if Brunson goes into that mode again where he gets what he wants in the middle of the floor.
0: All right, so I'll just put a fine point on it if you don't mind me putting you in this position. Tim Legler, did Mike Brown outcoach Kenny Atkinson last night? Did that happen?
3: Well, I definitely think Kenny Atkinson had a rough night from a coaching standpoint. There's no question about it. Here's what Mike Brown, look, and I love both of these guys, respect the hell out of both of them.
0: Right.
3: Here's where Mike Brown, you know, had an advantage. He had a button, big red button, that he could push. It was an obvious button.
0: And it said number 11 on it, button number 11, is what you're saying?
3: Basically, it was as if you had a control board in front of you with a bunch of buttons, but all of the other ones had tape over them. So there's one button left to push, and it's, hey, I have one of the best offensive players in the league. Let's see if we dip our toe in the water here and what this will look like for them defensively. And he dipped his toe in the water, and it wasn't like, you know, Eddie Murphy on SNL, too hot for the hot tub. Actually, the hot tub felt very nice. It was actually a perfect temperature for the hot tub. And so Jalen Brunson jumped into that hot tub, and he swam around, and he had a great time in that hot tub. And by the time they tried to turn up the heat or turn it down or shut the hot tub off, now it was a full-fledged pool party. Now we had a pool party going on all over the place. That's my analogy that I came up with for what we saw there for that 8 minutes.
0: Well done, Tim. Just to remind you, I asked you about Mike Brown, not James Brown. I still like the way that you went.
1: Good go.
3: Very good.
0: Tim Legler here on the Rich Eisen Show. And then I also mentioned at the beginning, Tim, you know, Knicks fans being excited, which is great. I'm one of them, okay? I just don't know if I'd be rushing out to 7th Avenue to start a We Want Wemby chant, which did in fact happen last night. What's your take from the game one in the Western Conference Finals of what he did under the circumstances in which he did it on the road, having watched the trophy that he wanted being awarded to someone else, Tim?
3: The thing that stood out to me from the very beginning, after seeing initial tape on Victor Wembanyama, as we were starting to hear about his name and knowing he was coming to the league, and your first impressions on just how strange that looked to see a guy that big play the way he played, you're kind of processing that. But then the thing that really cemented it for me, where this guy is headed, when he started to do interviews, and he was not in any way deflecting or shying away from responsibility that he felt he had to live up to being what he wants to be, which is one of the greatest to ever do it, to lead team to championships, to win MVPs, to carry teammates to the extent that he can. He brought all of it and wanted all of it and talked about it overtly. And most guys that young coming into the league don't do that. Mm-hmm. And he did. And I knew that meant he was a little bit different. And you saw it, the desire in his eyes in this game and the intensity with which he played and just how much his team, the confidence level is built around that, the way that he is so certain. Because one thing, like, he might have off shooting nights. Very rarely does he not affect the game defensively, but he's going to have off shooting nights. He is. I mean, it still can be guarded at times because he's so tall and thin and guys can get into him and it can be hard some nights. But one thing that wasn't going to change was his approach and his intensity, his demeanor, and his aggressiveness to try to get it done. And role players and supporting cast can live with that, man. Just be the same.

0: as he's coming into the league about his ball handling and his three-point shooting for a man his size is uncanny, if not unprecedented. And his defensive play was something that everyone's wondering, can he win Defensive Player of the Year as a rookie? That was the conversation with him coming
1: right.
0: in, right?
1: Right.
0: And the thing we didn't discuss or didn't maybe know was what burns inside, what you just said. For him to sit there and have the takes the profession personally in a way, mm-hmm. like not like game 35 for him is as important as a game 5 in the playoffs. And the way that he plays and the way that he leads in that respect and the way that it burns him to watch SGA win it. And then he comes up with a 40-20 and cuts everyone's hearts out in Oklahoma City and shows it to him pumping. I said it reminds me of Jordan, Tim. And I'm, you know, I understand when I invoke that of a player that young, that that may be heresy. But you just said it. Like, you just described Jordan to me. Kobe, you just described Tiger Woods early in his, like, an uncanny burning desire for somebody that young. That's what it reminds me of. What do you think?
1: Incredibly rare because number one, you're that young. You're emotionally not mature enough to even be able to deal with the scrutiny that comes with being that hyped, selected with that pick. You're not emotionally mature enough to handle it. You certainly aren't physically enough mature enough to handle it. To never at any point shy away or deflect or give you the answers of like, hey, you know, I hope so. I'm just going to do the best I can to be the best I can be, and I hope it works out. He didn't do any of that stuff. He basically said, it's my responsibility. I've been given this. It's my responsibility. And I love it. I cherish it. I revel in that. Mm-hmm. And it's almost unfair to think that the Spurs ended up with another one of these guys after the run they had with the Duncan Parker Ginobili, like that long ass run they had with those guys. And now they seem like they're on the cusp. And by the way, their first round pick this year also has that. Dylan Harper is going to be a superstar in this league. He is going to be a first team all NBA player sooner than later. He's going to be a guy, I think, that's an MVP consideration down the road. Now, I don't know what his career arc looks like. You never know with these guys. Does he change teams, you know, 5 years? I don't know where he's going to be, but I do know this. I haven't seen a guard, 19, that was a one-and-done guard come into this league with this level of power ever. And his ability to play through contact with his shoulders, his forearms, the way he can just take you anywhere on the court that he wants. And clearly also another guy that loves the moment, loves the light. They got two of those guys. And they also have the rookie of the year in Stephon Castle, who's also built like that. It's incredible the good fortune that this organization has and what's about to hit this league for a long time to come. Now, does it happen this year? I don't know. Anybody who thinks Oklahoma City can't still win this series is nuts. They're going to have a great response in game two. And by the way, they took double overtime to beat them in game one.
0: Right.
1: And their best two players shot 37% on 48 shot attempts. So Shea will be better. Jalen Williams will be better. Chet, to me, top of the list, has got to inject himself. You cannot just accept this. And I think you're going to see Chet Holmgren. I think the way he does it is by looking for his perimeter shot more. Three-point shot will be there for him as much as he wants. Maybe he has to take 10 of those. Maybe he hits 4 in the first half. Inject yourself into this. So there's a lot more for Oklahoma City to bring. I expect that. And I don't know how this series is going to go, who's going to win it. But and I don't know if it happens this year for the Spurs, but it's coming. It's coming, obviously. Yeah. We've been put on notice.
0: No.
1: They got these picks right,
0: yep.
1: And all of these guys want it badly.
0: And I hear you about Chet Holmgren having to play better, and obviously he can, and the expectation is that he will, unless Victor Wembanyama makes it personal with him, which it appears he will, because he does. You know what I mean?
1: Yeah.
0: And that's, yeah. Again, I noticed that you didn't, you know, directly address my Jordan analogy, which is fine if you don't agree with it, but I mean, you've known, you're around the guy, you very much so. Does it's rare to see it, right? He takes it personally. And part of me just wonders if Popovich is the one stoking it too. Because
1: oh yeah, for sure. I would be shocked if that wasn't the case.
0: Right?
1: I would be shocked if that wasn't the case. Look, he's also got one of the really unique things about San Antonio as a small market team is, and we've talked about it on the air, and a lot of people may know this, some may not, a lot of their former stars stay in San Antonio.
0: Mm-hmm.
1: And it's unusual for a small

0: market city for that to happen. These guys usually hit one of the two coasts, and that's where they go for their waning years, and they make a couple appearances a year at the arena. Take a look at these games, man. You see Duncan's there sitting next to David Robinson. I mean, these guys are like hashing it out. Sean Elliott's in the building every night because he works for the organization, but he'd stay there anyway. Ginobili's there all the time. So my point is, you don't think that those guys also have been like right. in the ear of Victor Wembanyama from the beginning? Like, when you feel like you've come into an organization that's going to protect you, it's a security blanket, the way they run things. And so you don't feel like you're ever overwhelmed. This isn't about you. That's what they do to protect you. Even though you act like you want it, you say you want it, and he clearly indicates that he does. There's also a built-in security blanket by having that level around you to tell you how to go about it, how to navigate it, and to challenge you in ways that maybe a lot of places you don't get challenged because those guys aren't around. And certainly if they are, didn't have that level of success. That matters to a guy like Victor Wembanyama, who soaks it all in. He's hearing it from everywhere, but it starts with what he's telling himself between the ears. This guy is wired in a way that leads to all-time greatness if he can stay healthy.
1: Yeah, I'm with
0: you. And he wants all of it.
1: I think he does. And you've seen his performances since Popovich met him coming off the plane after getting ejected from the game, right? I mean, like this moment here, I would love to have been a fly in the tarmac there, man. Just like, what was he saying to him? And then Wemby just has just crushed everybody since this moment.
0: And you know what I would guess, and I'm maybe dead wrong, and I've known Pop a long time too, I love the guy, but it would almost feel like there would be a little, obviously a lot of this. You're too important to get caught up and be over emotional and cost your team where you get ejected from a game. You're too important. You got to control yourself. And at the same time, give him a little bit of sprinkle of, same time, Victor, I didn't mind you clocking somebody with an elbow. Like, that's not the worst thing in the world to know that there's that component to you as well. So he probably got a little bit of both, very paternal in his approach. In some ways, obviously, you know, scolding him a little bit and making him aware of the responsibility that you carry when you are that guy, that you need to be on the floor at the end of games to decide matters. And you can't, because of an emotional reaction, take yourself off the floor because your teammates are the guys you're most accountable to. That's kind of what I feel like that speech probably sounded like.
1: Yeah, and I appreciate that insight because I'm going to keep hunting and pecking for that answer until I get it or until the Spurs are eliminated, if at all. You know what I mean? Because it's just a fascinating storyline of these playoffs, including obviously Oklahoma City going for a back-to-back championship run, and then you've got a Knicks fan base that's saying we want Wemby after one game in the Eastern Conference Finals that looked like it wasn't going to go their way until a historic run. And then you got the Cavs. Harden's on that griddle today. Atkinson's on that griddle today. Donovan Mitchell's on that griddle. And now we've got game two with you and the crew at the mic. I can't wait for it, Tim. It's fun. It's fun stuff.
0: Appreciate it, Rich. Thanks for having me on, man. Yeah, I was blessed to be sitting in that spot last night. That's not even working, man. That's just enjoying the sport that I've made my life out of, that I love more than anything other than my family. And being able to sit there next to Mike Breen and RJ and do that last night was special.
1: And did we pick up what we were talking about here before? Was that a half a bang? Was that a buh on the Sam Merrill 3 that went in and out? Was it a buh? You know, did we get a buh from Mike Breen?
0: I didn't pick up on the buh. I think Mike maybe was going to go there. And look, you know, that's obviously we all know that he calls Knicks games. He loves the Knicks. And he's about to give a big bang to a shot that's going to cost you a game. And that has to be something that could have been tough to get out. But, you know, he's an ultimate professional. He would have done it. And by the way, that basketball was more than halfway in
2: down.
0: And it had a weird, you know what's weird? It had a slight, for a pure shooter, it had the slightest sideways rotation, just a little. That meant when it hit inside the rim, it spun and kicked out. If that's 100% pure coming off when the seams are rotating directly backwards to you as a shooter, that ball's going in. That's the difference between a win and a loss last night. Yeah. And it's incredible that ball didn't go in. And obviously the Knicks took advantage.
1: Yeah. You mean it didn't hit the heel and bounce up, scrape Messier's jersey, and then come right back down through it. So and seriously, the difference between the game one Eastern Conference final starts for the Knicks last 2 years, obviously it's stark. And I can't wait to see the drama play out. Tim, look for more of my texts to join us after these games and certainly
0: anytime,
1: the finals
0: Rich,
1: as well.
0: You got it.
1: Really appreciate it. That's Tim Legler, everybody. From the good people at ESPN and our friends in the family of Disney Networks.
3: He knows something about shooting threes, too. So
1: I know he does. That is for sure. And that was just an epic game one.
3: Yeah.
1: Wemby. I'm telling you, Wemby. He didn't agree with my Jordan thing. So I was fishing for it.
3: I think it's just because Jordan is on such a level that it's hard to get people.
1: But it's got echoes similar.
3: But Rich, let me tell you something. Five seasons from now.
1: Five seasons. It could be five games.
3: It could be five games. But I'm saying like 5 years from now, I think that there's going to be a whole nother story being written. And this guy's going to be the
1: main character. This guy's going to come into Madison Square Garden and tell the Knicks fans, I heard what you said in game after game one. I heard it. You got Frederick Weiss. They've got me. Talk about the French pastry.
3: Frederick Weiss.
1: Yeah. 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

0: Rich Eisen Show. Our radio audience has returned. We're back, one big happy streaming and listening family, everybody, right here on the Rich Eisen Show. Tim Legler. It was a good chat with him right there.
1: Legs.
2: Didn't expect an Eddie Murphy Saturday Night.
0: No, I didn't.
2: James Brown.
0: Not Mike Brown. He went James Brown.
2: Yeah.
0: The hot tub.
2: Too hot in the hot tub. Good God. Look at you. I used to have the best Eddie Murphy VHS tape back in the day, and I played that thing to the tape pop.
0: My God, we're just going down memory lane here.
3: A VHS, that's a window.
0: Beta. How old he is.
2: Yeah, everyone had a VHS in this room, Chris.
4: Not true.
2: You never had.
4: There's 20 kids over here who have no idea what VHS is.
2: I'm counting the people on the camera right now. So don't act like you're so young that you don't remember a VCR.
0: They're off camera, but show of hands, anybody that currently has a VHS machine.
4: Yeah, they make retro ones.
0: A VHS machine with a tape.
4: Yeah.
0: Oh, my goodness gracious.
4: They have retro VHS.
0: I mean, that's, I didn't expect that one.
3: Two out of 20.
2: I just was on
0: eBay. That was an O. Henry-like twist right there.
2: I was just on eBay the other day looking to buy one.
0: Okay, for what?
2: Just to have it.
0: For what?
4: Yeah, I have one, too.
2: I want to have
0: a ping pong table that you have not unboxed from winning it on The Price is Right 5 years ago.
2: Okay, but I can't play ping pong by myself. I could watch the best Eddie Murphy Raw on a VHS tape by myself.
4: Or you could I have a Blu-ray VHS recorder, so I can play. That's how I record.
0: You got a Blu-ray recorder?
4: Yes, to my VHS.
2: Mike, what were the big ones called?
4: The three-quarter inch one?
0: Or like Betamax?
2: No. They looked like CDs. Now I remember.
4: Oh, Laserdisc.
2: Laser disc.
4: Yes. I still have those, too.
2: You had to be rich to have a Laserdisc.
0: House and watch Gremlins on Laserdisc, everybody.
2: Only the rich.
0: Not weird at all.
2: Only the rich kids of my city had Laserdisc.
0: Never give a Mogwai any water or light.
2: After midnight.
0: No fear. I learned that on my Laserdisc.
2: Let it all hang out.
0: All right. Thomas in San Diego, California.
2: Thomas. The Wells.
0: Be careful.
2: Oh, okay.
0: What's up, big Thomas?
5: Hey, thank you for taking my call, Rich. Hey, I just want to say, if I may, I've been a big fan of yours for a long time, ever since you launched NFL Network. NFL Total Access was always on my TV, man. Big fan of your work. And what you do for the kids out there is a beautiful thing, man.
0: Thank you. I appreciate you saying that, Thomas. Are you driving around beautiful San Diego, California, wanting to play the win-loss game for the Chargers? Is that a true story?
5: Yes, sir. My San Diego Chargers, Los Angeles. Let's do it.
0: Okay.
2: San Diego Chargers.
0: Thomas, show us your lightning bolts.
6: React to me.
0: Our neighbors across the way here in El Segundo, California now will be starting the season at home against the Arizona Cardinals. What happens?
5: That's a win, my friend.
0: 1-0, Raiders at Chargers.
5: Another win.
0: Oh, my goodness. They start off with such easy games. It's like the Kansas City Chiefs. Only team. Uh-huh. Chargers at Bills. What happens next?
3: Make fun all you want, man.
0: Chargers at Bills.
5: I think it's tough to start 3-0. I'll give that one a loss.
0: 2-1 at the Seahawks.
5: Man, that's a tough defense. I'm going to have to go another loss.
0: All right. That's now 2-2 with the Broncos coming to their house.
5: At home for the Chargers?
0: Yes, sir.
5: At the win.
0: 3-2 at the Chiefs.
5: At the Chiefs. I'll give that one to the Chiefs.
0: 3-3 coming home, taking on the Rams. Chargers and Rams in SoFi. This is a tough schedule, isn't it?
5: You know, I'm going to give them the dub in the regular season, but I think we're going to see them in the Super Bowl and win that game.
0: All right. Well,
4: okay.
0: Spoiler alert.
4: Okay.
0: The rest of the regular season to go here. 4-3, home for the Texans.
5: That's a win.
0: 5-3 at the Ravens on a Monday night.
5: It's going to be a tough game, but I think we have Jesse Minter's number, and we'll be able to exploit his defense. That's a win.
0: All right. Is it Jim going to avenge firing John? Is that what it's going to be right there? But he's taking on his former defensive coordinator on a Monday night right there. Jets at Chargers.
5: I know you're a Jets fan. My dad was a diehard Jets fan. Rest in peace, but we're going to kill the Jets.
0: 7-3. Patriots at Chargers on NBC.
5: I hate the Patriots more than any team in the entire world, so I can never cheer for them to win. So that's a win.
0: Okay. 8-3 at the Bucks.
5: That's another win.
0: 9-3 at the Raiders.
2: The Raiders.
5: You know... Nah, we're sweeping the Raiders. That's a win.
0: 10-3, home for the Niners on Thursday Night Football.
5: Mm-hmm. I think that's a trap game. I'll give them a loss for that
0: 10
5: one.
0: 10-4 at the Dolphins.
5: Easy win.
0: Oh. Easy. 11-4 home for the Chiefs.
5: Now that's where we split. We'll take that one.
0: 12-4 at the Broncos. Big sign.
5: I hate to say it, but I expect a split with the Broncos too.
0: Big sign and L. Big sign and L for 12-5.
4: That wins the West.
0: Thank you, Thomas. I don't know about that, pal. No. Thomas in San Diego. Thanks for the call.
1: Wait, sir. You don't think 12-5 wins 12-5. The West?
4: Maybe not in the West.
1: There's no maybe. Yes or no?
0: I don't. I think 13 wins might win it.
4: 13.
0: That's how Ooh. Damn good this division is.
1: It well, if they're all going to be good, all going to win 13 games.
0: I just think it's going to, I don't know. 12-5 might not win it. Certainly if the tie breaks don't go their way. I don't know. The Chiefs might win 13 with that easy schedule.
4: That's true.
1: Again. Just keep misconstruing my words. You sat right next to me on the set when I said they're going to have an easy first month of the season.
0: Correct.
1: And they do.
0: Yes, they do.
4: They do.
1: Mm-hmm. Thank you.
0: It's because why? Because Roger Goodell's a big Taylor Swift fan.
1: Well, like,
0: tell me more.
1: Mahomes coming back from injury, they need to ensure that they're good.
4: Yep. Mm-hmm.
1: And they've done that. Kids take notes.
2: I don't think Mike North would appreciate that.
0: Al in Dallas.
3: Oh,
0: what's up, Al? You there, Al?
3: How are you? What I mean, the moment that we experienced last night was the sickest thing I've seen since Reggie Miller. I mean, there was no way they could even possibly could have won that game.
0: Talking about Knicks. Talking about the Knicks.
3: Yes.
0: Okay, your Knickerbockers.
3: I'm not talking
0: now?
3: About the Mets. Yeah. Talking about the Knicks. It's unbelievable. It's unbelievable that happened. And I didn't turn it off, Rich, and just sat there. And, you know, I even telling some of the boys, like with 8 minutes, you know, with a minute and a half to go, they're down by eight. I'm like, they're still going to lose this game. And I'm shocked that last second hoop didn't go in. I mean, I've experienced more disappointment than you have, Richard, because you're a Yankee fan. And my whole sports life has been a lot of disappointments, but I cannot believe that they won that game. I can't.
0: Who is the athlete, the New York athlete, that's given you most joy? Is it Eli Manning, Al? Is it? Who is it?
3: Eli Manning. Mark Messier.
0: Messier?
4: Oh, Messier.
0: Yeah. Messier, I mean, only did younger. It once. Eli did it twice.
3: Yeah, but that once was, I mean, I already had two in the bag when Eli won. You know what I'm saying? Like, I already experienced, you know, the Phil Simms and the Hostetler.
0: But, right.
3: So Eli, you know, listen, I'm not downgrading. He's top five. But Messier, you know, I mean, Richard, you remember that 1994. I mean, it was, and the Knicks, that was the greatest, unbelievable summer, you know, mixing OJ, unfortunately. Right.
0: So it goes Messier, Eli, Howard Johnson, or is that where you put Backman, Wally Backman? Where do you put him, Al?
3: Oh boy, Richard, you're really fired.
4: Get out.
2: You put the whole 86 Mets in there, Al. They're just one player.
0: Just one player?
3: Danny Heap, maybe.
0: Danny Heap has been called.
2: God. Tim Tuffle.
0: Look at him.
3: Richard, let me just throw one other thing out. I've been calling this show for a very, very long time.
0: 11 years?
3: Like, I've said it countless times. You know, you've been very, very gracious to me, and you were very gracious to my family when we come to events. And my son Jack is graduating high school today, Richard.
0: Hey,
3: you remember I got great pictures of you with him at the Houston Super Bowl event when he was a young child, and it's just an unbelievable. And I know you're about to experience the same thing right now, but it's an unbelievable experience. So you know, you guys have been, you know, you've been a part of me since I've been down here in Texas, and you know, it's just one of those things where. For me not to say would be remiss not to mention.
0: Al, congratulations. Enjoy that day. Awesome. And send our best to the graduate. There goes Al in Dallas, everybody.
2: All right, Al.
0: All right. Let's take a break. Joe Burrow has spoken.
2: Joe Burrow.
4: Uh-oh.
0: He's spoken for the first time, I think, since the season ended.
2: Mm-hmm.
0: Let's see. What does he think about the roster build in Cincinnati? 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
14: 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Ask any Bengals fan what makes them nervous, other than their owner being in charge. The answer is, how happy is Joe Burrow being with us?
15: Mm-hmm.
14: Honestly. At some point, is he going to wake up one day, look in the mirror and go, I don't want to be here anymore? Pull something out of the Carson Palmer playbook.
16: I hate this team.
14: Well, it's the Jet fan.
17: Well, I know. I mean, he might say that.
15: Yeah, I don't know. They're still paying him.
14: Joe Burrow. Kid from Athens, Ohio, who for some reason, I say this to him all the time, why do you like Ohio State most so much still? You had to go to LSU.
15: He really likes Ohio
14: but
15: State.
14: But yeah. And Ohio State fans are like, he's one of ours. I'm like, okay.
17: Yeah.
14: Yeah. The coach you won it with sounds like the water boy.
17: I'm more a Dodger fan.
14: All right. At any rate, I don't mean to go down that road.
18: Well, you got a bunch of people here who hate Ohio State.
14: That's true. Yeah, I do have two dozen Michigan Wolverines.
16: My bad, the Ohio State. No disrespect.
14: No, no, don't. I can't. Disrespect yeah, all you want. I don't care.
15: Disrespect away.
14: At any rate, Joe Burrow meeting with the media today.
15: Okay.
14: Asked about, did he need a reset? Hit the reset button after last year's injury-marred disappointing campaign.
18: So I'm not sure I would say I needed to reset. You know, I didn't play a ton of games. So when the season ended, I was still ready to go. So kind of jump right back into training, travel a little bit. But I was ready to go.
14: Mm-hmm.
15: Okay.
14: Okay. He's not going to give you anything, is he?
17: No.
14: What about the Bengals reset? No. What about them? What about what they've done? What about Sexy Dexy coming right there in the middle of that defensive line, even though Trey Hendrickson is now a Raven? A lot of these moves made for making sure Joe's 30 points a game stands up, or that he stands up upright.
18: I just think we know where we needed to be better, and we went out and aggressively made it happen. You know, we filled some holes that we had from years past, got better at a lot of positions, signed the best free agent safety, got the best D tackle in the league, in my opinion. So we have everything we need in that locker room. We just got to go and make it happen.
19: Did you have a mandate to the front office about what you wanted to happen this offseason?
18: No, I would say, we had a lot of communication during free agency. We didn't have our postseason meeting like we typically have. So I would say, if anything, I was less involved this year than years past. There's no secret that the last several years didn't go the way we wanted to, and there's a lot of blame to go around for that, myself included.
20: Do you think what you see right now from this organization and in that locker room is a Super Bowl roster?
18: I think this is the most talented roster that we've had since I've been here.
14: Okay.
15: Okay.
14: That is absolutely not him staring into the abyss and wondering about the future. And
15: yeah,
14: there was
15: a lot of that last year.
14: There was a lot of, for somebody who picks and chooses his words as carefully as he clearly does, he did leave some gray area. Hmm? You know? Hmm. One might call it scarlet and gray area.
15: Look at you.
14: Right? And that right there, like the moves that we made, we got the best in safety. We got the best in D-tackle. We got the roster as talented as we've ever had. Okay, Zach Taylor, make it work.
15: Okay, Joe, stay healthy.
14: Well, I mean, it's just unfortunate.
15: Yeah, it is a bummer, but right. All of a sudden you get labeled, kind of an injury guy, and suddenly this Hall of Fame, top five player in the league, it's not so much anymore.
14: Oh my God, are you going into the quarterback under pressure? Is that where we're going here?
15: No.
14: Because that guy doesn't look like he feels an ounce of pressure.
15: That guy's been to a Super Bowl.
16: Yeah.
14: That guy.
15: He was close to winning it.
14: That guy, I think.
15: Unlike some other players in this league who get a little bit more pub than he does.
14: Let me ask you this question. Because this is like a theme. Like if this was a Sesame Street, it's brought to you by the number and the letter. Okay?
15: Nine.
14: No, I don't actually mean to for you to start naming
16: wears,
14: numbers.
16: He wears
14: oh, okay, got it.
16: Yeah,
14: got
16: yeah. It. QB9. Yeah.
14: A theme is the athlete that has that burning desire that is uncanny and is different than others. He's one of them in the NFL, wouldn't you say? He's one of them. He doesn't show it. Except for whatever the heck was happening last year. And every information man and woman, they come on the show and they're like, he's just so frustrated about his health. And we're like,
15: I get
14: is that where the frustration lies?
15: Yeah, maybe. I get that, though.
14: Frustration's not lying from the coaching, not lying from the front office. That was the conversation. You know?
15: And his three healthy, fully healthy seasons, right?
14: It's unbelievable.
15: They go to the Super Bowl, 4,600 yards, 34 touchdowns, 4,500 yards, 35 touchdowns, 4,900 yards, 43 touchdowns.
14: Man, I wish we had a Bengals win-loss phone call to just jump into right now, because I'm taking a look at the roster, right? Chase Brown is really friggin' good.
15: He is.
14: As you see the schedule, home for Tampa, at Houston, at Pittsburgh, home for Jacksonville. Much tougher than Kansas City's first four. Joe Burrow at quarterback, Chase Brown at running back, Ja'Marr Chase and T. Higgins. I mean, come on now, right? Gesicki at tight end. The offensive line, let's protect.
17: That's a good schedule.
14: Let's protect. Boye Mafe, he's on this team with Dexter Lawrence, Jonathan Allen up front. Let's see if Ja'Marr Stewart's going to do anything. That back end, you're talking about the safeties, right? And then manning the corner. The irony, it's two Michigan men, Dax Hill and DJ Turner. Let's go. They're healthy. That's as good a roster as anybody in the AFC North, wouldn't you say?
15: I kind of like them to win the division.
14: Look at you now.
17: Ooh.
15: I think they're better than the Ravens.
16: I don't.
14: I don't sleep on them, pal.
15: Who is their number one receiver?
14: Who's say Flowers?
0: Who's been their number one receiver?
14: Oh, no, I'd say Flowers.
0: Like every year.
14: I get it. No, I know what you're saying.
15: They're not as good as Ja'Marr Chase and T. Higgins.
14: I don't think anybody is, with all due respect to CD and George Pickens. Is that what we're talking about?
0: Well, I mean,
14: is that in the neighborhood?
0: We're on a different
14: level. A.J. Brown, if he stays in Philadelphia with Devontae Smith, right?
15: I mean, I know he's unstoppable, but another year older for Derrick Henry.
14: Okay. Don't forget the right.
15: Offensive line. Offensive line, not as good.
14: Don't forget about Venga Ioane. I'm the only guy at the table for my guy from Penn State.
15: Wasser Center. Very important.
14: Oh, that's true, too.
15: I think the Bengals should be favored here.
14: Okay, everybody. And Joe, right? He's not talking existential.
15: If the roster wasn't as talented, I think he would delicately say as much.
14: Right. Because he can.
15: Right.
14: That sounded like a guy who's ready to go.
15: Who's believing.
14: Yes.
15: Yeah. I like it.
14: How come, just going to put, just, you don't have to play the soundbite, just pop it up on the screen. How come the NFL players
15: don't grab the mic?
14: Correct.
17: Just pop it
14: up on the screen, just the Burrow. You could just don't even have to hit play on it. He's sitting at the podium.
15: Very relaxed.
14: Yeah. They sit back and the microphone's on a stand. Yeah. The NBA players, they grab it.
17: It's like
14: Wembanyama grabbed it. The microphone looked like a toothpick.
15: One of those mini.
14: When you're being interviewed on for Instagram, those little mics, that's what Wembanyama holds it.
17: USB mics.
14: NFL never, players don't grab the mic. Why do NBA players grab the mic? Are there no mic stands in the NBA? Is that what it is?
17: They like
15: that's always been an NBA thing.
17: I like it.
0: Maybe they're more,
17: I like it.
0: I like to hold the mic a little bit.
14: You prefer not to have it on a stand?
0: Yeah, now that after I said it, I had to think about it.
14: How odd would it be if that's how I start my Shams interview in hour three? That's coming.
15: Why do they hold the mics?
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14: 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O'Shea Jackson Jr. is going to be joining us in studio in just a matter of moments. No contest wrestling with TJ Jefferson and O'Shea, and Booker T is the guest coming up later on for your viewing and listening pleasure, correct?
0: Five-time, five-time, five-time, five-time, five-time.
14: WCW champion. Ladies and gentlemen. Booker T is going to be joining those two gents.
0: By Zoom. He won't be in studio.
14: Oh, very good. Yeah. Thank you for that information. 844-204-RICH is the number to dial here on the program. Joining us now to talk about everything going on in the NBA is a man whose reporting is so good, Amazon refuses to deliver anything to his house now. Tom Sharania.
0: Could you imagine?
14: Are they boycotting you now, Shams? Is that what
1: is happening? I don't know if that would be wise, but you know, you never know. You never know.
14: Your reporting is just too damn good, man. what are you hearing from the Spurs about, you know, anything to put more meat on the bones of Victor Wembanyama's response about feeling snubbed? Like, that's real, right?
1: That's why, you know, you think about how big of a deal, a big of a story on its face, just Shai Gilgeous-Alexander winning back-to-back MVP awards on its face alone. That's a massive story. 14th player ever to do so. You look at his numbers over the course of the last year, especially this season. I mean, he's in rarefied air. He's in the same category as Michael Jordan, back-to-back MVPs, first guard since Steph Curry, first back-to-back MVP since Nikola Jokic. But just what he's done year after year since he's been in Oklahoma City, his rise, it's a massive story in and of itself. But I think the other dual component to it is the competitive motivation factor that it has undoubtedly for a guy like Victor Wembanyama. Anyone that knows Victor Wembanyama, he's as focused, as driven of a young star as we've seen come into the league. I think Cooper Flagg is very similar in that mold as far as just genuine focus on basketball, being great and hating to lose and trying to be great and amazing at all costs. And there's a few other players in the league we can go on. You know, Anthony Edwards, I think you can put right up there. You know, Luka Doncic is someone that's been a high-level competitor as well. But Victor Wembanyama is just a different type of specimen and force. And, you know, when I heard confirmed, you know, hard, old, that Shai Gilgeous-Alexander was MVP,
14: right.
1: It's a story, and it's an even bigger story going into this Western Conference Finals because, you know, on the other side, and it's been confirmed in the aftermath of Game 1, how to heart Wemby took not getting MVP and Shai winning it.
14: Yeah, you could see it, right? And he's not even voicing it. But I, to me, this is a fascinating part of the story, Shams, is this burning desire that this guy has. Just to repeat what I've been saying over the last 2 hours here, we knew coming in, hey, you've never seen anybody like him when he started, you know, when he came to America. And we, writ large, as basketball America, were introduced to him. You've never seen anybody handle it like him at his size. You've never seen anybody shoot it like him at this size. Defensively, he's going to be potentially lights out. It's the burning stuff inside. Do you have any good story that you've heard about that could, you know, bring more to light about that part of Victor Wembanyama? Shams?
1: That's how everyone around him has known him, is just how focused and how driven he is. I mean, but he's also like, he's not interested necessarily in some of the lifestyle components that come with being in the NBA or making a ton of money or being famous, right? Like, his interest, Ramona Shelburne put up a great story today on ESPN, very well researched, well reported. I need to read the whole thing. I've seen different parts of it. But this is a dude that like is fascinated by, obviously, we know his lifestyle with the Monks last summer and training with Hakeem Olajuwon and spending time with Kevin Garnett and picking Kevin Garnett's mind. Like, he had weeks of just like self-growth last offseason. Like, there's no bones to pick with how he wanted to handle his summer. It's like, a few weeks I'm going to spend in Asia. 1 week I'm going to spend in LA with Kevin Garnett. Another 4 or 5 days I'm going to spend with Hakeem Olajuwon in Houston. Then I'm going to go back to San Antonio and do XYZ. Like, he has everything so mapped out, and it's all very productive to the final task. But he's someone that will geek out, nerd out, enjoy, have fun with stuff like NASA and outer space. And legitimately, maybe he is researching aliens. He might be researching himself. I don't know. Yes, right. But he is... You know, he's as unique and as different. And, I have been around that orbit with him a little bit since, I mean, he was like 16, 17 years old in the back of a car of one of his agents driving him around in France. And I remember his agent at one point was like, hey, I have this kid, Victor, sitting in the back. He's going to be the best player in the world one day. And you know, at the time he was like 16 years old, you know, so this is someone who people that have known him, have scouted him, have felt like he's going to be that next thing. The only thing a player of that size, that height is just the health, right? And obviously it was unfortunate he had the blood clot last year, but he's been, for the most part, he missed a few weeks with a calf strain in December. But for the most part, he hit the 65 game quota, first unanimous defensive player of the year award winner. And that organization in San Antonio, I don't know if there's a better organization for him to just plop into his, you know, as a number one overall pick. They're going to be as guarded and as sharp and as focused on his development and his health as any organization in the league.
14: Well, in that respect, before we move on, Shams Charani here on the Rich Eisen Show. Any insight on what the Pop Wembanyama summit on the tarmac after his ejection in the previous series was about? Do you have any insight, any reporting on what was said here at all,
1: Sean? Rich, that to me looks like a very classic Pop Wemby moment. We have to remember, Greg Popovich is still very much a part of Spurs operations. He is the, like, when I broke last summer that he was no longer the head coach, it was like, yeah, he's no longer the head coach, but he's the president of basketball operations of this team. Like, he is the decision maker. Brian Wright, their general manager, he does everything on a day-to-day level. He's been the one making the draft picks. He's the one that's been making the trades and the acquisitions. But, you know, R.C. Buford, the CEO, Greg Popovich, as head coach for all those years. Now he's the president. Those guys are the hierarchy of this organization. Those guys are the godfathers of this organization. And honestly, the way I look at the Spurs right now is like you have the Pop RC relationship to me with the Spurs. What the Spurs are trying to emulate now is the same thing with the next people up, and that's Brian Wright as general manager and Mitch Johnson as the head coach, where this is not just for a 2-3-4 year shelf life. Like they want to have the same grandfathered duo partnership for years and years to come, and that obviously starts from Pop and then RC Buford and then trickles down.
14: Yeah, I'm not going to rest until I find out the exact conversation that they had. I'm so fascinated by it, man. If you don't mind me tasking you to do something,
1: You know what? Next time I'm on with you, Rich. I'm on that.
14: I'd love to know because again, the performances that Victor Wembanyama's had since that conversation have resulted in this exact conversation that you and I are having.
1: Well, I'll say him even, you know, having to elbow Naz Reid, I think a lot of it was like he really feels like, you know, and I think there's a gripe around the Spurs is like people really are physical with him, or increasingly physical with him, and you know, him being able to, you know, on that play, he probably got fouled a couple times, and then he just obviously swung his elbow and then got ejected. And so, you know, a lot of, I think Mitch Johnson even said, like, standing up for himself.
14: Yeah, I mean, you could see him being fouled in that photograph we just showed, you know, as he's the one throwing the elbow. Shams Charani here on the Rich Eisen Show. So,
1: by the way, I'm writing it down right now.
14: Thank you.
1: Find out Pop Wemby combo.
14: There you go. Shams Charani making notes from our conversation.
1: Yeah.
14: I greatly appreciate that. So, is it true Oklahoma City's trying to trade up? I mean, because I understand we're in the crucible of the playoffs right now, but draft's right around the corner. In the same way that you're saying the Spurs seem to be set forever with their command and control structure, you could say the same thing about Oklahoma City, which is another fascinating part about this series that's playing out right now. But what do you got on that front, Shams?
1: Yeah, I mean, the Thunder yearly have multiple first-round picks, multiple second-round picks in every draft. I mean, knowing how the Thunder have operated, talking to other teams about how they operate, they keep all options open. Something like trading up or trading, like these things don't necessarily really happen until we're on draft night. You have to see who's available on the board. I mean, the Thunder have routinely, you know, every year, every couple years, they'll make a move where they move up because they like someone, you know, at you know, let's say, you know, they have the number 12th pick, I think, in this year's draft. Like if they like someone at 10 or 9 or 8 and they can move up, like they'll look at doing that, or even 11, even moving up one spot. So I think the Thunder, Sam Presti, his front office, they've kept their optionality you know, as we get closer to draft night.
14: Okay. And there's no question who's number one overall and that he wants to play for the Wizards. Any questions there, Shams, on that front?
1: I think there's a lot of questions about the top of this draft. And from Washington, Utah, Memphis, Chicago, I think there's a feel of who, you know, is generally in that mix. AJ Diabata, Darren Peterson, Caleb Wilson, Cam Boozer, but

0: mind.
1: Okay.
0: You know, Giannis' situation has been playing out for now, we're at 12 months by the time, you know, assuming he is traded. And right now, this is where everything is at. The Milwaukee Bucks are officially open for business. They are engaging with teams. They're talking to teams. They're getting teams' best offers between now and the NBA draft, and they will make a decision. The biggest point that you need to know in all this, Rich, is Giannis, for a period of months, has made it clear to the Bucks, to the parties that need to know, that he is ready. He believes the time has come for both sides to part ways, to move on from each other. And what I've learned since Jimmy Haslam came out and said, listen, it's going to be either he's going to commit to an extension in June or we're going to trade him in June, is that nothing has changed about his stance. And so that would lead you to believe that the Bucks will then obviously seriously consider these offers that they are officially open for business for. And, you know, you're going to see teams like Miami, Minnesota, Boston, the Lakers will be, you know, the Lakers express interest in Giannis at the deadline. Right now, what they'll be able to offer is 3 first round picks in cap space and essentially absorb Giannis's contract. Now, if you're the Bucks, are you just going to trade Giannis to the Lakers for cap space for 3 first round picks? My sense is they're going to get better in the marketplace than that. I think there's a bigger appetite than that. And so time will tell. We'll know in the next 6 weeks. But LeBron's future is a little bit different because LeBron is 41 years old, just finished his 23rd season. He's going to take the next few weeks to figure out exactly how he wants potentially his final year to play out. All the indications I've gotten over the course of the year is that he's going to play one more season. The where, the how much of it all, like that's all obviously going to be a factor. Is it going to be L.A.? That's got to be probably his preference if he wants to be home and you know, as far as where his home base is now. And the Lakers have made it clear that they want him back. And so we'll see how that mutual potential interest culminates over the next month or so. But the one thing I do know is that multiple contenders are already kind of circling here. Like, if LeBron is really going to hit the open market and decide and have a true free agency, he's not going to have a shortage of teams that feel like, listen, we'll go get LeBron. We'll plug him in as our starting power forward or small forward. And like, let's go try to win a ring.
1: And when you say the Lakers are interested in Giannis and have indicated their interest in Giannis prior, and it would require just draft choices in their mind and cap space, does that mean LeBron is on the team too? Because that would overlap. The Giannis and LeBron situations would overlap then. Maybe not the list of where they want to go, but...
0: Yeah, right? Theoretically. But again, I do think when you look at the best of the options that Milwaukee could get, you know, I think there's other avenues potentially there, but certainly, I mean, if in the world that he would end up there, their worlds would be intertwined in a way.
1: Okay. And last one for you. Why did Jason Kidd get fired or not renewed or mutual parting?
0: I saw the mutual part. Jason Kidd was let go as the head coach. He was fired as head coach. He's on the hook for 4 years, $45 million. The Mavs will pay him out on that.
1: Wow.
0: Unless he gets a coaching job somewhere else. And that there will be some kind of an offset. But this is Masai Ujiri, the new team president and alternate governor, coming in and implementing a totally fresh start. And all the residue of the Luka Doncic trade over the last 7 months, Nico Harrison fired. Anthony Davis traded for salaries and a few draft picks. Jason Kidd fired, and conversations that Masai Ujiri's had, ownership's had, you know, the research and the information gathering that they've done in the lead up to this, it's unquestionably a part of it that Jason Kidd had a level of support for the Luka Doncic trade. But even beyond that, my understanding is you know, the environment, the culture that's been developed over the last year or so, Masai Ujiri just wanted a clean slate from it, and that's what he did. That's what he started his implementation for, and everyone now knows there's a new sheriff in town. It's Masai Ujiri, and I think moving forward, you're going to see a comprehensive coaching search, and Masai Ujiri will find who he feels will be his best long-term coach and partner for him.
1: Shams, I really appreciate it, man. It's been too long. So just to recap, you have some homework for me, right? find out what Pop was saying to Victor Wembanyama on the tarmac.
2: Yep, yep, yep.

0: right? And in response, if you do that, you come on here and you tell us what he said, you can have my Prime Video password. And you know,
1: fair trade.
0: You know, for what? For like a week? Something like that. You get whatever you want.
2: A couple weeks, man.
0: You know, I'm there for you.
2: So I'm writing this down.
3: I actually did go to brunch that day. That's you know, that's the crazy part. You know, it's like you can't break news and go to brunch. Like I'm a man of many talents. You know, I can go to brunch.
1: And they're dogging you for even going to brunch. Is fantastic.
0: Brunch and breaking.
2: You're great. You can't break news on an empty stomach.
1: Come on.
0: You're brunching of news breaking. Let's see Schefter try that.
3: What people know about me is I love lunch. So, you know, by going to brunch, I kind of cheated on lunch. Okay. But, you know.
1: Okay, understood.
2: Yeah. Shams, are you writing this down, though? You remember?
0: No, he's got it. He's got it.
1: Steel trap.
0: Very easy.
2: Up there.
0: Very easy.
1: Steel trap.
0: The man can brunch and break. You think he can't listen and remember? Thanks, Shams. Appreciate it.
2: Shams.
0: We'll have you back on soonest. Thank you. Shams.
1: It's nice of you to offer. I mean,
0: I'm there for him.
2: 1 week, though?
0: He's there for me.
2: How are you going to give it up for a week?
0: Although, if he does get that information and he goes on another show to break it, then the Prime, then I'm like Amazon.
1: Yeah.
0: And then I got to turn my back. Like, he's supposed to, he works for ESPN, covering the NBA. Yes. He finds out this information. He's supposed to sit on it because Amazon is going to break it?
1: Yeah.
2: Yeah.
0: Okay.
2: That's not how this works.
1: It's not how this
0: works. And I love the Amazon people.
1: Of course.
4: Am
0: I reading it right?
2: Exactly.
0: Ah, yeah. You know what I mean? And I get, you know, there are some times where I'll just throw caution to the wind and get it sooner to me for an extra dollar. You know?
1: Gotta have more in it. Gotta have a day early.
2: Hey, that's big baller style right there.
0: Yeah, I appreciate you noticing that.
2: I mean, you got your name on mugs.
0: Well, ladies and gentlemen, coming up next, O'Shea Jackson Jr.
1: Oh, yeah.
0: We actually got him out of his
2: house. He's over here.
1: He's here.
5: Oh, he's right there.
0: Ladies and gentlemen.
1: When did that happen?
2: He walked in behind you.
0: Come on over, sit down while I tell you about the Hyundai Palisade, the all-new Hyundai Palisade Hybrid. 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For details. I'm not a liar. O'Shea Jackson Jr. is literally sitting in the
2: seat. Hey.
0: Oh, he's put on his. That was very Caruso-like. You put on the classic. Very CSI Miami. Right?
6: Except I'm a win.
0: Okay. We take a break. We're back with O'Shea Jackson Jr. the rest of the way here on this fun Wednesday. 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

0: father for everyone on the program,
1: everybody.
0: O'Shea
1: Jackson Jr. is here. No contest wrestling later on with our friend O'Shea Jackson Jr. and TJ Jefferson. Booker T is the guest, correct?
0: Yep. Five times.
2: Six, which is weird. He took a championship.
1: So what's with the bing bong? What's happening?
0: Bing bong.
1: What you sent that out on a voice text to the group last night after the Knicks completed their comeback victory.
0: Yes. I think two or three, it might have even been longer than that. But about 3 years ago, Knicks fans were screaming that. That's the noise that they hear when they take, I'm from Los Angeles, so there's a train y'all take.
1: Oh, I see.
0: That'd be underground.
1: Oh, it's the doors of the doors closing bong. On the
0: bong. Yeah.
1: I didn't understand.
3: Knicks fans used to yell that. That was their thing.
1: Really?
0: Yeah. Bing
1: bong. Keep up with all of the Knicks.
0: Bing bong.
2: Well, you've never been on the subway before?
3: There's a lot.
0: I've never been on a bus before, bro.
2: Oh, my goodness.
0: I am.
3: He grew up rich, TJ.
0: Yeah, right. I grew up rich, bro. Relax.
1: Yeah, that was a subway here in Los Angeles.
3: Take the bus.
0: Yeah, no, I would. I would. Is there a tour?
2: Come on, Rich, yeah, you missed it last week on the podcast. Or was it 2 weeks ago?
1: Yes.
2: There was some problem with his flight.
0: Oh, yeah, they tried to kill me.
2: And he goes, they tried to kill me. I'm like, oh, what happened? Was there a problem with the plane or something? He goes, no. They put me back in 36F. And I was like,
0: Eco? Or was it?
1: Economy.
0: Yeah. Ooh.
1: Put you in economy.
0: Because at 1 a.m, I get a text from Delta. Still on you about it. From Delta, that there was an update in the aircraft, and therefore my seat, where I was comfortable, had now been shifted to 32F.
1: Oh.
0: That's a long way.
1: I imagine the seat, the row number that you were in was something lower than a 5.
0: Bro, that was crazy, bro. They closed the curtain on me. I felt like it was bad, bro. And every hacking old man was back there.
1: Come on.
0: The vents don't work. First class. Y'all are treating them people bad. They don't give you drinks. It's crazy back there, bro. People was gambling. Wow.
2: And then I had to let everybody know when they were coming for him that please, he did not speak for me. I didn't want any of the smoke.
0: Hold on, bro. The lady next to me after the flight told me, you did a good job. I know, you know, you were pretty cramped back there. I said, I know, wasn't I? You saw that? Nice.
1: You're a star of the people.
0: Yeah. I was there.
1: You're a star.
0: I've been out there in the trenches, in the economy.
1: What's down walking here? Where's that from?
0: Oh, yeah, I'm walking in. I'm really getting on my New York vibes, bro.
1: That's your New York.
2: You've never been on a subway.
0: Bing bong. Yeah, bro. Bing bong.
1: And then I'm walking.
0: Yeah. I also see, bing bong.
1: Okay.
0: And, I'm starting to say water. You know, instead of water.
2: No, coffee.
0: Water.
3: What is happening?
1: I don't know what's happening. No, let me help.
0: All this nonsense.
1: I'm walking here. You know what movie that's from? You don't know what movie that's from.
0: Older film.
1: It's an older film.
3: I've actually seen that.
0: Was it not Dustin Hoffman?
3: I've seen that movie.
1: It was Dustin Hoffman. It is Dustin Hoffman.
0: Slash the Text.
2: He thought it was Cowboy. Greg Fokker's Cowboy.
1: Midnight Cowboy. Apparently, it was shot in New York, and it was a real moment where he's walking across the street. There was a real car that damn near really hit him.
0: Yeah.
1: And he ad-libbed hitting that. He hit. He says, I'm walking here.
0: Yeah, man.
1: Wait a second. And that's your New York.
0: That Ninja Turtles, pizza, and Timberlands. Yeah, baby. Wow. We here. Go Knicks, go.
1: Go Knicks. So you're a Knicks fan now, huh? Listen, they
0: got two Lakers.
1: Why are you with me now?
0: What?
1: You're like the other Del Tufo goes from the reverse. To Dodgers.
0: Yeah.
1: You're going from Lakers to Knicks. Why are you a Knicks fan?
0: I'm a Knicks fan.
1: By the way, this is important because I'm now the arbiter of whether you're allowed to be one.
0: Okay, first of all.
1: I don't like, you know, like being told what this. To
0: First of all, there's two Lakers that were like the Kobe kids on the team right now in Josh Hart and Jordan Clarkson. Okay. I love those boys to death. Okay. Mike Brown used to coach the Lakers as well.
1: Okay.
0: Not to mention they had Phil Jackson and Mark Jackson, so they should have O'Shea Jackson. And like, I mean, who is the Knicks, bro? Who am I going for? The Spurs or the Thunder?
1: Not? The Spurs.
0: Or
2: they're in the West.
0: The Cavs?
2: He won't go for someone in the West.
0: Knicks.
1: Oh, okay, Spurs and Thunder are out because they were standing in the Lakers' way.
0: I mean,
1: in fact, one of them bounced the Lakers.
0: The Spurs I actually respect. You know,
1: why
0: Lakers
1: do you root for them.
0: I mean, I am in their series, but once it gets to the big boy, like I want the Knicks to win the championship. Because not only is it something that I would like to see in my lifetime, guys, but like it would be incredible what those fans would do. They would be the most annoying thing I've ever seen in my life. And I want to see it. I'm happy for them.
3: No, root for the meteor, man.
0: No, you know what? You know what? That is that Celtic propaganda, and I will not stand for it. I'm going for the Knicks. Sorry, Trae Young.
2: The thing is, a guy who's so about L.A. and the West Coast, yeah, exactly. Think that you would go for an East Coast, especially New York over L.A.? That's wild.
0: It's not over L.A. L.A. is not there. You wouldn't know because you didn't make the playoffs.
1: You should realize this man, the way that he talks, is a Boston fan.
0: Yeah, gross.
1: If the Knicks win at all...
4: Mm-hmm. Terrible. I can't think of anything worse.
1: It might be.
4: Except the LA winning.
1: He might hold our Sam Adams lager.
0: Yeah, bro. He's all about clam chowder and tea and whatever nonsense Boston be talking about.
1: The Dropkick Murphys playing 50 million times are out.
4: Shipping up.
1: New York is in, and they're not playing Timberland, whatever the hell we're talking about.
2: Rich, you never owned a pair of Tims?
1: Bing bong.
0: Bing bong.
4: What do you think?
2: Rich, you've never worn Tims before?
0: Yo, we gotta get you in some time.
2: Yeah, let's buy him a pair.
1: I don't even care to know.
0: Gotta get you some Timberland
1: boots. Sure, no, I've worn those boots.
2: No, you
0: come on, man.
2: Wow, man.
0: Chopped cheese and some Tims on Rich.
2: Oh, come on, Rich. God.
0: That'd be crazy. Internet would go bananas.
2: Rich, you ever have a triple? Yeah. You ever have a triple fat goose?
1: Of what?
0: That sounded intimate.
2: That's a jacket.
0: Okay. Oh, okay.
1: No, yeah, I was like, three shots. Thanks for asking.
2: 47.
1: Appreciate it. Here's something interesting. Shohei Ohtani is starting tonight.
2: Woo! Brockman loves that.
1: Are you aware that somebody in the studio thinks Shohei Ohtani should not be starting a baseball game, let alone pitching in a baseball game ever again? Are you aware of that?
0: Is it Chris?
1: This was Overreaction Monday on a Tuesday, 8 days ago.
4: Enough with the pitching sideshow. Ohtani needs to go back to hitting only. Or the Dodgers not going to make the NLCS.
1: So you think he's not hitting well because he's pitching?
4: 1,000%. I don't know how you could dispute that. Guy doesn't pitch for 2 years. We see 50-50 in the greatest offensive player we've ever seen. Now we're back to pitching? What is he hitting, 240?
1: It's just baseball, man. It happens. It just happens.
4: I don't know. I went to a couple games over the weekend. Didn't hit the broadside of a barn.
1: I hear you. I get it.
4: Something's off.
1: I know. You got Braves mania over there.
4: Enough with the pitching. No one cares.
1: Untrue. No one cares.
4: It is true. We're there to see you hit.
1: Untrue.
4: We're there to see you hit. We're not there to see you do something cool every fifth day. We're there to see you do something awesome every day. Let's hit. I don't know how you could dispute anything I said in that clip.
2: Except the next game he didn't.
1: Well, the next game he threw seven shutout innings.
2: Yeah, so.
4: Great. How do you do at the plate?
1: Oh, let's check it out. I think Smitch even created a graphic.
2: How do you do at the plate?
1: Well, okay.
2: Yeah.
1: Oh, he's hit 522.
4: Great. And he's pitched one game. This just proves my point. Oh, this is not the own on me that you think it is.
2: I think we all think that it is.
4: So. No. I said, stop pitching so you can hit, okay? He's pitched one time, and in the other games when he hit, he's hitting. I am right. You guys are insane.
0: Chris, you're adding to the hostile work environment and you're messing with my chakra. I don't appreciate
4: it. I don't know what any of that means.
0: Shohei Ohtani can do whatever he wants.
1: But he started hitting that night and then he pitched the next day and he threw shutout innings. And then since then, great. In between starts, is
4: anyone can win the lottery.
1: So tonight is him against the Padres.
4: Tonight is it. He's doing both, right?
1: I don't know if he's hitting.
4: He will not do both of them well if he's pitching and hitting tonight. Okay. That's my point.
1: So if he doesn't
4: pick one, okay, be a pitcher or be a batter.
0: Here we go.
2: Oh,
4: this is
1: he's by the way, to be fair, first of all, that's an overreaction Monday.
0: Right.
2: Sometimes it's overreaction.
1: Number
2: sometimes
1: two,
2: it's
1: he's
2: real.
1: Backing his play here because you have been saying this basically since he started doing both.
0: Yeah. Yeah.
1: And then his arm blows out and he's like, see, I told you.
0: Yeah. When did
1: and
0: that
1: then
0: happen?
1: He's hitting like crazy.
0: First of all,
1: but the Dodgers cannot afford to take somebody whose ERA is less than one out of their rotation.
4: They have seven good starters.
2: Mm-hmm. And he might
4: let him
2: best.
4: Pitch in the playoffs.
0: Mm-hmm. So I'm trying to make us use our stuff.
4: What does it care if he does this in May? Big deal.
5: Adam pitching.
1: Just wanted to bring that up.
5: You did.
4: They won back. Thank you, Mike.
2: Yeah.
4: A great point by Mike. What? They have won back-to-back World Series with him not pitching.
5: I hate to say it. That's why I became a fan.
4: That's why he became a fan.
0: There you go. He became a fan because we're awesome.
1: Let's do this.
2: I'm just sorry that our guests here have to witness
1: this. That's not true at all.
4: Oh, their guests are witnessing greatness.
0: Hey, go blue. Yeah.
2: Anyone who says they're always right and never wrong, guests, I don't know.
4: I'm basically the Ohtani of this show.
1: Let's do this.
2: I don't think anyone in this room believes that, but you.
1: We've got a win-loss game that I think will enjoy you sitting here, and it's being played by the People's Mailman from Texas. It's just called in. Let's put line
2: the
1: six.
2: The People's Mailman?
1: The People's Mailman is what he told Adam, our call screener. Put me down as the People's Mailman. Are you there, People's Mailman?
5: Yeah, I'm here, Rich. Good to hear you back.
1: Right,
5: yeah.
1: Back at you. The People's Mailman. You would like to play the win-loss game for?
5: The Dallas Cowboys.
1: Here we go.
2: I don't know why we keep letting these people pick the Cowboys.
1: Why?
2: Because I should be.
1: You won't do it.
2: Not now.
1: I'll do it.
2: I'll do it.
1: Give me the music,
2: when
1: sir.
2: When I want to do it.
1: The People's Mailman from Texas. Are you in the middle of your mail route at present?
5: Almost done for the day.
2: Okay. Somebody's waiting on the check right now.
0: Yeah, and I'll be mailman.
1: Man. This man, like Shams can brunch and report.
0: Yeah. And
1: he can deliver and deliver.
0: Rain, sleet, or snow, baby.
1: All right, here we go. People's Mailman, while he's working, is playing the win-loss game. What happens on the opening Sunday night against the Giants?
5: Oh, that's a win.
1: All right, Washington Commanders at the Cowboys, week two.
5: Win.
1: Yep. 2-0, Ravens at the Cowboys, but it's in Brazil. It's in Rio.
2: The Encanta Brazil.
5: Win.
1: 3-0, Cowboys at Texans.
5: Oh, that's a definite win.
1: Oh, 4-0, Buccaneers at the Cowboys on a Thursday night. What's next? 4-0.
5: Win.
1: 5-0, People's Mailman, Cowboys at the Packers.
5: Win.
1: 6-0.
2: What are we doing?
1: Monday night at Philadelphia.
4: This is what you should be doing.
2: I should not be doing this.
1: Do it. Do it.
4: Do it.
5: Yeah.
1: 7-0.
4: Come on. Yes. Come on.
1: Cardinals at the Cowboys.
4: Do it.
5: Oh, that's a win.
1: 8-0. Wow. At the Colts.
4: Oh. Yep.
5: Win.
1: Take that, Daniel Jones. 9-0.
2: Somehow this is going to come back.
1: Niners at the Cowboys.
4: Come on.
5: Lost.
1: Oh.
0: I needed you to beat them.
2: He gets it.
1: 9-1. Titans at the Cowboys.
5: Win.
1: We're back.
2: 10-1.
1: Thanksgiving Eagles are in the house.
5: We're having Eagle for Thanksgiving.
1: 11-1. Take that, turducken, and an eagle. That sounds disgusting.
2: I'll raise you.
4: Terrible.
1: Cowboys at the Seahawks on a Monday night.
5: Lost.
2: Oh.
1: 11-2.
2: Okay.
1: At the Rams.
6: Whose house?
2: We're Del Tufo.
0: Yeah, me and TJ will be there.
5: Oh.
1: Loss.
0: Ooh, come on now. Come on now.
1: Jaguars at the Cowboys.
0: Ooh, come on, you got that.
5: Win.
0: You got that.
1: Oh. Giants at the Cowboys.
5: Win.
1: That's a 14-3 People's Mailman. Ladies and gentlemen.
2: Washington.
0: You see it?
1: Thank you, sir. There goes the People's Mailman in Texas.
6: Okay.
2: See, what's going to happen is now Smith is going to put this on YouTube, right?
6: And
2: then all of these comments are going to be how delusional and stupid Cowboys fans are.
7: Is marvelous.
1: 14-3. Does that win the East?
2: That wins the Super Bowl.
6: Yeah, Darren in Atlanta. He was the first one we took the other day. He said 14-3 as well.
2: Yeah.
1: All right.
6: For the Cowboys.
0: It seems like they'll do very well if they play if they don't play the really good teams.
1: good one.
2: That's perfect.
6: That's good.
1: We've got breaking news.
6: Ooh. Yeah, we do. Mm-mm.
1: Somebody has announced a retirement tour in the National Football League next season.
8: All right, I see.
1: That's next. This is the Rich Eisen Show. What a way to finish up.
2: Idiots.
1: Wednesday.
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1: Pella.
0: O'Shea Jackson Jr. is here.
2: Hey, that was a pell of a read, bro.
0: Thank you. Look at that.
2: Yeah.
0: That's a round.
2: I'm the best.
1: Well done. That was pretty good.
0: So, earlier today, I did my power rankings of the NFL schedule. Games that are ranked the best, this, that, the other thing. Right there in the middle, I chose Ravens and Steelers, or Steelers at Ravens week 18, rather than their other game. Let me get that right. Pittsburgh against Baltimore. There's a week 15 home date, and then there's at Baltimore to finish week 18. I said that that would be a big game for various reasons. Could be for the division, could be for something else, or it could be Aaron Rodgers' last game as a Steeler, or wind up being a winner, go-home game like this last Ravens Steelers one was, where both coaches got one left and another one was told to leave.
2: Yeah.
0: Could be Aaron Rodgers' last game as either a Steeler or maybe period. Wow. And he met with the media today and dropped this nugget about his upcoming season.
3: Aaron, do you believe this could be your last year? Do you even think of that right now?
4: Yes. This is it. Yeah.
0: That's it.
5: Wow. He gave a little grin. I don't know.
0: You know what that grin is?
5: What is it?
0: If I may be fluent in this and haven't proved.
5: I just don't know if you can ever.
0: No, it's just like the grin is like, I bet you didn't expect that.
5: Yep. Okay.
0: Mm-hmm. Didn't expect that. Okay. Didn't expect that answer.
5: That quick.
0: Didn't expect me to say, come up here and just flat out give you an answer to your direct question.
5: Yeah, he is one of the guys, though, if you ask him a direct question, he does often.
0: Yep. Like, you ask me, answer. Is this the end? Yep, it is the end. This is the end of my career. And, you didn't expect me to give you that one, did you? So, there it is.
5: Okay.
0: A farewell to the NFL season. And I don't believe he's going to be backtracking on that. I think that's it.
5: Yeah, well, I
0: know everyone's like, how many percent? What if the Steelers, you're 8-2. You're really thinking it, like you're playing your head off. You're really, that's it? I don't think there's going to be any backtracking. And then you take a look at the schedule now, how it would be potentially different. Him against New England. There's one of them right there. Week 2, visit to New England. What else we're looking at here that might jump out at you? Where else? There's nothing really on his schedule. Last year would have been a farewell tour of the ages.
1: Like the
0: when it was the AFC Florida. East and the NFC North.
1: Yeah.
0: Yeah. I mean, there's just...
5: Well, some of the other quotes that I saw.
0: I'm taking a look at they're playing the NFC South. And the only game that's outside of the NFC South that's an NFC team, which is, you know, that, if you will, 17th game that used to be called on the schedule, it's the one at Philadelphia.
1: That's fun.
0: But there's really, I'm just looking at other games that might be something where, I remember when I was here, I remember when I was there, memory lane type stuff. There's nothing like that on the calendar for him, but going to Paris.
6: Oof. Pay Ree.
0: In his final season.
5: It seemed like he was still on the fence about playing this year. One of the quotes I saw is he had a conversation with his wife and post-draft and decided to come back. So he was, still thinking about it up until late April.
0: Right. Makes sense.
2: Wish I could have seen him against the Bears one more time.
0: No doubt. That was such a bummer. That was the one game he couldn't answer the bell. He hurt his hand, right, last year?
1: Wrist, yeah.
0: Oh. Yeah, I'm like looking at that schedule. There's nothing that really jumps out at it. But that, again, I didn't even know this would be, obviously, him coming out and saying this to reporters as well. You'd think, he might have shown up on Pat's show and said something, but he's saying, like, he was asked a direct question.
4: Yep.
0: He goes, yep.
4: Yep.
0: That's it.
4: He didn't hesitate either.
0: You know, and so the at the Ravens.
1: Yeah, he didn't hesitate. He just kind of said it.
0: What, if that's that week 18 last game of the year where winner moves on, the loser goes home? Could that be it? And then obviously there'd be potential playoff games for him. Because I do believe the Steelers have improved from last year's roster. I really think they have. You know, I like their draft. I understand everybody's like pointing out that you didn't get Mekhi Lemon. I liked their draft. I like that kid Jeremy Bernard.
2: Mm-hmm. A lot of people do.
0: I think he's going to be really Jennings dunker. And don't you think he and Rodgers are going to get along like thick as thieves?
1: That's two guys. He's a Steeler.
2: Maybe. You
1: know, through and through. Dunker.
2: But I think Dunker, I don't know how Hagan Rodgers is going to get along, but the city of Pittsburgh is going to love the dude, man, for sure.
0: I kind of like it.
1: Steelers win total 7.5.
0: That's, I mean, why? Why would anybody think that?
2: They've never lost. Man. They've never won less than 8 games.
1: I'm just telling you what the number is.
2: Yeah, everybody beat up.
0: I don't understand. Oh, yeah. So Mike McCarthy comes in, brings a different offensive mindset to this team, and this is the first time that they're going to not have an above 500 record.
1: They have an old defense.
0: Okay. I got you.
1: Okay.
0: But how about that piece of news right there? Aaron Rodgers flat out saying this is going to be my last year. And, you know, good luck to everybody. I mean, what's he going to be like with truly no Fs left to give?
2: Right. You go pick him in fantasy?
0: Good question. I don't know.
2: Situation.
0: I don't think so.
2: Situational
0: like, you know, as a, are you asking for you?
2: If I'm putting that situation,
0: Well, you have to take a flyer in a late round or something like that.
1: Yeah, for sure.
2: By the way, the last time the Steelers only won 7 games was 1998.
4: Wow.
0: Wow. I know, right? But him in the division is going to be great. You know, man, I just wish he was playing a couple of teams from his history. Just
1: one. I'm just saying, though, if we think the Bengals are going to win more games, those wins have to come somewhere.
0: Maybe not against them. I don't know.
2: Guys, the Browns did it. Okay.
1: But Browns are better.
2: Okay,
0: but yeah, he'll be in Paris. He's going to be, let's see, the Steelers are on Thursday Night Football against Cleveland at Cleveland.
1: Are we going to do this weird thing where like teams give him gifts and stuff before games?
0: And what would they give him?
2: I mean,
0: here's a yurt for you? I don't know. I mean,
2: I doubt it. He ain't Kareem Abdul-Jabbar.
0: I mean, I don't recall. I mean, did people give Peyton Manning gifts? It really,
1: but he didn't really announce a retirement tour.
2: Not like that. Yeah.
0: I don't know.
1: Saying this is like
2: send him some tough acting to act.
1: Boom, boom,
0: bing bong,
1: bing bong.
0: That'll wrap it up. O'Shea Jackson and T.J. Jefferson with Booker T on No Contest Wrestling. We're back to wrap it on Disney Plus in a sec.
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20: Well, tonight it is game two of the Western Conference Finals. The Spurs lead that best of seven set 1-0. They're looking to take both games in OKC. Spurs and Thunder face off, tip off at 7:30. De'Aaron Fox listed as questionable. He is considered a game time decision after missing game one of this series. You can catch it on NBC and streaming on Peacock. And how about those New York Knicks overcoming a 22-point deficit to take a 1-0 lead over the Cavs?
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20: Hope you're having a great Wednesday afternoon, however you're spending it. 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I'm Joe Reinagle. That's Jason Minix.
23: What are you pointing at, Pledge?
24: Our new accoutrement for hump day.
23: Our new what?
20: That's right, our camel up there.
24: Caleb.
20: Yeah.
23: Yeah, we have him in studio.
20: How about that?
23: Absolutely. Do you got a close-up of that?
20: Hell of a lot better than that that rabid cat that, you know,
23: the
20: AJ
23: dead one?
20: Carries around
23: the
20: here.
23: The dead cat?
25: Yeah. Mike. What day is it, Mike?
23: I know, bro. Reinagle needs a
25: hump day.
23: A sign.
20: That's right.
23: Guess what day it is.
25: Guess what day it is.
20: It's just like a prompter.
1: Exactly. I can look back there and say, oh, yeah, it's Wednesday.
23: Well, how do we put that, if it won't last on the Aggie helmet, but on Wednesdays, do we do something special with
1: this? Yeah, that's a good
23: this?
1: Question. Good question. But it's, yeah,
23: my mom collected camels. If anybody needs a stuffed camel, let me know. I got thousands. But when we were cleaning
24: Joe needs
23: stuff
24: one.
23: Out yeah, over the no. weekend, no, this is good.
1: I'm
23: no.
1: good. I'm good.
23: You know, I saw that one. I'm like, well, I can't get rid of that. I can't throw that away. So that in a coffee cup that, you know, the very first advertiser of this radio station back in 2008 was Geico agent J.R. Williams.
1: How about that?
23: He was the very first to sign on, and he gave us, well, he knew my mom collected camels, so there was a lot of those items, and you started doing the hump day, and JR gave you some, because he's long retired, gave you some stuff from his garage, but not quite like that. I
1: not
23: don't know
1: like
23: how many
1: one.
23: Of those were made.
1: I've got a little one that actually...
23: Don't say that out loud.
1: That actually says hump day.
23: Uh-huh.
1: Well, you know,
23: yeah,
1: we tell the truth on this program.
23: It is true. But as you were fondling that camel,
1: yes,
23: don't say I've got a little one.
1: Look at that little bobblehead
23: yeah,
1: camel
23: exactly.
1: going there.
23: Look,
1: very
23: you
1: nice.
23: Touch it,
1: very
23: it
1: nice.
23: Moves.
1: That does. That's typical. exactly.
23: So
1: just give me a minute. That's all I need.
23: How about that?
1: I like dinger. 60 seconds, please.
23: And Joe went to Academy by himself, bought himself a new Spurs
1: check
23: shirt.
1: Check this shirt out, huh?
23: Yeah.
24: Austin Spurs shirt. I like it.
1: Austin Spurs. Is that what that is?
23: Well, kind of.
1: Well, not now.
23: No.
1: They're not playing.
23: The fact that you questioned it is a little alarming. I like that.
1: I
23: thanks
1: thought
23: for
1: it was,
23: getting me one, too.
1: Well, I thought it was different, but the only thing else they had was that.
23: Well, I mean,
1: and we would have been twins.
23: Well, and nothing wrong with that. I was at Bill Miller's today, and there were like 18 people wearing a shirt very similar to me. Everybody has. I mean, and that's the thing with the Spurs and their logo. You get it in black, white, gray.
1: Now I will say this now, and I'm saying it right now. I don't want to hear any crap from anybody, whether you're on YouTube, driving around San Antonio, however you're listening, because I'm wearing this shirt today. If the worst should happen tonight, and I'm not saying that it will. I'm not to be blamed.
23: You're not going to be blamed. In fact, what is your gut feeling for today? That is going to be today's poll question. You're going to have two options. Spurs win, Oklahoma City loses. What is your gut feeling today heading into tonight's game two? You got a lot of compliments there on your on
1: I know.
23: Your
1: I know. I liked it. You know, I walked into Academy. Who knew Academy opens at 8 o'clock in the morning?
23: Well, people that shop.
1: Did you know that?
23: Without,
1: I'm thinking, man, I got to wait till 10. They're not going to open till 10. And so I had an early meeting this morning with one of the salespeople. And so I said, well, I'll just go by there. And so I'm eating breakfast.
23: Uh-huh.
1: And I look at my phone thinking, wanting to see what time they open. 8 o'clock.
23: Yeah.
1: That's awesome.
23: So you got that done today.
1: I did.
23: Thanks for telling me. I mean.
1: Well, what are you talking about?
23: You were going to get one.
1: I did. Not for you. That was
23: well, you wanted my wife to go shop, and she even asked, do I really need to go get Joe a shirt? And I was like, just text him and let him know. Ask him, you know, but just don't go buy it. You'll
1: see,
23: have to send him 18 photos and let him decide. You take forever. I mean, shopping with Reinagle, and my only experience clothes shopping with Reinagle is at the mall that Jerry Jones sets up in Oxnard.
1: Dude, it's an awesome mall.
23: Joe's in there forever.
1: Yeah.
23: And he buys the first thing that he touches. But what? he holds that and looks at everything else and then comes back around to that first instinct.
1: See, I'm a big fan of long sleeve t-shirts.
23: Uh-huh.
1: I like those. And so that's typically what I get at Jerry World. And this is not a plug for Academy, but I guess it's a plug for Academy. They've got some nice looking long sleeve Spurs t-shirts down there.
23: Uh-huh.
1: Not much in the golf shirt selection, but t-shirts, they got anything you want.
23: Well, nothing wrong with that. Our friend Adam from KSAT just texted us some photos. Shout out to the Southside t-shirt vendors. There's a photo of a t-shirt, Wemby staring at the bench, and the bench guys in awe of their teammate, OKC, who's your daddy, Spurs Nation.
1: Dude, I saw a great meme today. It's online. Wemby walking into a maternity ward.
23: Uh-huh.
1: They pull the cover off the baby, and it's Chet Holmgren.
23: Talk about an ugly baby. Oh, my
1: he's
23: goodness.
1: He's an ugly man, too,
23: oh
1: so what the hell?
23: Oh, my goodness.
1: Yes.
23: And did you see last night, after game one of the Eastern Conference Finals, the Knicks down by 1,000, Kenny Atkinson collecting timeouts to put on a shelf like we've got a camel, and the Knicks rally and win. Now, I don't blame you if you turned it off and started watching Euphoria, Joe.
1: I did.
23: And nothing wrong with that. Nothing wrong with that. Joe's very lost, but he saw the good stuff, and that's the rest of us.
1: Boy, we talk about Euphoria, the good stuff, or the game, or both.
23: No. But after the game, Knicks fans chanting, "We want Wemby."
0: We want Wemby! We want Wemby! We want Wemby!
23: You know, it's pretty amazing. I mean, Knicks fans, I get it. But is everybody dismissing Oklahoma City? I went on yesterday after this show on with KJR Radio in Seattle.
1: Mm-hmm.
23: And now I understand the Seattle hate for Oklahoma City.
1: Well, sure, they left them.
23: I mean, the former Sonics. My wife's from there. I get it. And just being on with them, Seattle is 100% for the next 2 weeks behind the San Antonio Spurs. But they're talking about the national hate for Oklahoma City, comparing them to Golden State fatigue and all the teams that we all hate. And I'm like, Oklahoma City, a bunch of nice guys. I don't know if there is that national hate. I get Seattle hating them. Hell, I was in a bar in Seattle last summer, and there is a wanted poster of David Stern, right? And I get it, but does Oklahoma City have that national hate? Then I see that after the Knicks game last night. We want Wemby. Dude, you really don't.
1: No, they really don't.
23: But everybody seems to be dismissing the Oklahoma City Thunder.
1: Well, look, and New York better not dismiss Cleveland. I mean, New York was getting their ass handed to them until they weren't.
23: Well, yeah.
1: And then, so I wouldn't dismiss the Cleveland Cavaliers.
23: What part of the masturbation scene were they in when you saw the Cleveland Cavaliers blow that lead?
1: Well, it was all by accident, because I'm watching this, and I'm watching Sydney Sweeney do her wonderful magic.
23: Uh-huh.
1: I've got to start from the beginning, because I didn't know what the hell was going on. I know she's making $1 billion on OnlyFans or whatever she's doing.
23: But there's a lot going on with Euphoria.
1: I wanted to sign up last night. Yeah, I was like, damn.
23: Yeah, you give her a credit card number?
1: So I couldn't get into it, and so I saw that scene, and I said, well, okay, I'm going to go back and watch the game.
23: You needed a cigarette?
1: I needed a cigarette and walk outside.
23: But wait, there's more.
1: I turned it back to the game. It was about midway through the third quarter, and obviously New York's still getting their butts handed to them. But I'm watching it, kind of one eye on it, and then all of a sudden Jalen Brunson goes nuts. This dude in the fourth quarter went absolutely crazy and brought the Knicks back, and Cleveland had no answer.
23: None whatsoever.
1: And I was pretty happy about that, because I had New York minus -6. It was great.
23: The fact that both games of the conference finals, game ones, went to overtime.
1: Uh-huh.
23: Although they got there in two very different ways.
1: Yes.
23: It was a fun ending, if you will, in
1: New York.
23: The
1: fourth quarter was fun.
23: Even then, was it? I mean,
1: it was.
23: You know, at some point, was Cleveland going to stop the bleeding? At some point, were they going to say, you know what, James Harden, you probably shouldn't guard Jalen Brunson.
1: He shouldn't guard anybody.
23: At some point.
1: Unless your Harden could guard you.
23: Although, well, I mean, you could tell the tired legs were showing up for Cleveland.
1: Yeah,
23: in all fairness. But they had a chance to win it. I mean, Mike Breen had half a bang coming out when that ball was in, and it was out.
1: Oh, my gosh.
23: I mean, and I think we all thought, I mean, we all saw dramatic three-pointers attempted. Wemby's went in. Cleveland did not. But, my goodness, that was far better than I thought it was going to be.
1: Yes. It was, and Pledge put it up there, about 7 minutes. They were down 22 with 7 minutes to play.
23: Yeah.
1: And Kenny Atkinson, he's still got 5 timeouts in his pocket, doesn't he?
23: He does.
1: And he's getting hammered for not taking any at that point in time.
23: You have a lead like that. Now, I blame coaching, I don't know, Mitch. When you have an 8-point lead with about that much time, when you've got a double-digit lead midway through a quarter and you don't close it out, that's on coaching. Take a timeout, stop the bleeding. His excuses make no sense, because clearly he doesn't understand the rules of what you're going to lose after 2 minutes, and that you have to take some anyway for TV reasons. But you're on the road. everything's going against you. Draw something up.
1: I would have taken at least three in that 7 minute period of time.
2: Unplug it, maybe.
1: Because they needed it. And maybe one of them works and ends the momentum. But Jalen Brunson was just on another planet.
23: Mm-hmm.
1: I mean, he channeled his inner Wimby last night. The guy, they had no answer for him. They couldn't stop him. And that's what superstars do. They put their team on their back and they will them to a victory. And once it got in the overtime session, Cleveland was all done. They had no legs left whatsoever, and it was over. And good old Uncle Joe won his bet.
23: Well,
1: so,
23: and that's really good. All that matters, because 3/4 of that game was as bland as the burgers we had for lunch.
1: Well, dude, because I'm already counting the loss.
23: Mm-hmm.
1: And you're right about the burgers. Are we going to tell people about those?
23: Yeah. We did Bill Miller burgers for lunch.
1: Yeah.
23: We had to. We felt like it was an obligation. We took one for the team, so you don't have to. Is that a fair way to say it?
1: I think it's a great way to say it.
23: There's

0: 50 to get a burger.
1: Dude, I'm going anywhere else.
0: You know, I'll go to Burger Boy and get a burger. Now there are a lot. I'm the one that went. There are a lot of people in there ordering cheeseburger. You could hear the ladies at the register, cheeseburger combo, make it two, make it three. Like groups were trying them because it's new and it's different. But we're helping you out. You're going in there, fried chicken.
1: Yeah.
0: Or po' boy.
1: Or the breakfast tacos. Uh-huh. Yeah, that would be
0: Joshua said looked like a school burger. Yes.
1: Yeah. I mean,
0: you know, I don't know what this is like, but I can imagine, you know, when you're at Sam's and you see the box of burger patties. Now, I've never bought in that box, but I can only imagine what's inside of that box. And I think I had it today with Bill Miller's.
1: Yeah.
0: Although I will say, when you're ordering, and I've done drive-through Bill Miller's, but I haven't actually been it. And when you go in and you're getting it to go, you go to a different area where you're watching them make all the food. And I knew I was making a mistake as I was ordering because I was watching them put together a po' boy, which looked really good today. You see all the fried chicken, especially when they're pulling it up and it's fresh and it smells great. And I know I'm making a mistake while I'm ordering.
1: Well, it's the last time, but you got to try it.
0: We did it.
1: Try it, and that's what we do here. I do want to give a shout out real quick to Katie. I guess it's Sermon 9801 on our YouTube channel, sasportsstar.com. Go there. You can find it. She says, if the Spurs win, don't the Thunder lose? Wouldn't it be the same answer? She's on to us, Minix, on our poll question.
0: Our poll question today, what's your gut feeling heading into tonight's game two? Spurs win, Thunder lose. Those are your two options.
1: Katie's on to us. She's the only one that got it.
0: Heads I win, tails you lose.
1: That's
0: Wanna
1: right.
0: Flip a coin over this?
1: Way to go, Katie.
0: Mm-hmm.
1: Proud of you. That was outstanding. Good for you. We're going to talk a lot of Spurs basketball today, obviously, because there's a huge game tonight. And I'm already getting asked if it's a must-win game for Oklahoma City. We'll address that.
0: Here we go.
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0: You know who else has a great burger? About 15 different burgers on the menu. The Roo Pub. 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I love their fried shrimp. 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And of course, they have all the drinks you want and a full bar. And not only do you have the game tonight, it's Wednesday. 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A fantastic 12-ounce ribeye in the fixings for $19.95. And you get the game tonight. And you think about some of the watch parties that you're seeing. 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Great for lunch, great for dinner, great for late at night. 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Now, Friday, if you're going to the coast for Memorial Day weekend, so is the Blitz. 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The Roo Pub is open and ready for you. You know it's going to be a great atmosphere down there. 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
0: you should have remembered kinetic as in kinetic energy with an O on the end. 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

0: Oh, well. Spurs in action tonight in Oklahoma City. Game two. Can they put their foot on the Thunder's neck tonight and bring this thing back here to San Antonio to wrap it up? You know, I was making fun of a couple of our YouTube viewers last week, Minix, calling this going to be a sweep, going to be a sweep. Spurs win tonight. I might start believing that.
1: So you're saying it's must win for Oklahoma City?
0: I mean,
1: you really just said that.
0: No, I really did.
1: I mean, if the Spurs win tonight, they might sweep. So you're saying, without saying, that tonight is a must win game for the Oklahoma City Thunder. That's what you're implying with your words, Mr. Reinagle.
0: Do you know the definition of might?
1: Yes.
0: Okay. That's really all I need to say. I said if
1: your thinking
0: Spurs win
1: is,
0: tonight, then they might sweep. But yeah, I mean Oklahoma City, they're perfectly capable of coming to San Antonio and winning two here.
1: They are, but if you've got brooms getting pulled out of the closet in your head after game one, then tonight really is. Turn your volume down if you're gonna You got to watch that video all the way through.
0: Yeah, okay.
1: Love Instagram. And dealing with old people and technology.
0: It's not a must win, obviously, in the pure definition of a must win.
1: Well,
0: but
1: sure.
0: Look, it's going to be hard enough for, anybody to win four games in this series, I think. And you lose tonight, if you're Oklahoma City, you got to win four out of the next five. That's going to be trouble. So it's as close to a must win game as you can possibly get at this point in the series.
1: A really, really, really, really, really, really, really important game.
0: Yes.
1: For Oklahoma City.
0: Yes.
1: For the San Antonio Spurs, though, for them to get both games, you think about game one, no De'Aaron Fox, a gazillion turnovers, and a 30% from three. Generally, you're not going to win. This Spurs team, when they've lost, too many turnovers, poor percentage from three. Yet they were still able to get a win. Now, we don't know about De'Aaron Fox's availability for tonight. We will talk with Jeff McDonald from the Express News, who is in Oklahoma City at about 4:35 today. And even then, I don't know if we will have a definitive answer on De'Aaron Fox's availability for tonight. But the confidence that a guy like Dylan Harper has to have. And we've seen it all year. Dude's always been a confident player. But he did not look like he was fazed by, all right, you're starting game one of the Western Conference Finals. And part of that might just simply be he didn't have enough time to scare himself, right? He found out before the game. He's had all this time to get ready for it. And what adjustments? Nobody did anything yesterday except for watch a little film and sleep.
0: Yeah.
1: They all talked about that when they were doing media yesterday. But what adjustments does Oklahoma City make to try to get SGA going? That's what I would be focused on if I'm Mitch. I mean, they did a good job of doubling him. And I saw Brian Windhorst use the term, they really had 2.5 men on him because he had, you know, the two defenders and he got Wemby kind of backing him up. And that left guys open. And Alex Caruso took full advantage of that. But is AC going to be able to consistently do that? I'll put money, no. I'll let that happen all day long if I'm Mitch Johnson. But you know that Oklahoma City staff has got to figure out a way to get the MVP going.
0: Well, and he will. I look, if you're thinking SGA is going to be held down for four games, six games, however long this thing is going to go, I think you're silly. The guy's too good. He's going to make shots. He missed some shots the other night that he makes all day long. So I expect a better game from him coming back. The Spurs, I think, again, and I say this with all due respect, are too young and dumb to realize that game two is, if they lose it, okay, they did what they came to do. I think they're going to come out and they're going to play extremely hard. I just look for Oklahoma City to be desperate tonight. And if for whatever that's worth, I think you'll see a different outcome. And you talk about, I know all the things that the Spurs did wrong, but dude, this was a double overtime thriller that Oklahoma City, if not for a miraculous shot by Victor Wembanyama, we're talking about the Spurs having to win this before they come home. And so I think both teams left a lot on the table in game one. It's just an evenly matched experience here. This series is evenly matched, and it's just whoever makes those shots, like Wimby did the other night, is who's going to win the particular game.
1: The idea, though, to your point, and that's why I think while both game ones went to overtime, the Western Conference Finals was so back and forth. But Oklahoma City's biggest lead was 3. The Spurs' biggest lead was 10, mm-hmm. and that lasted all of one possession. But watching, weren't there times that you were watching game one feeling like the Spurs should be up 15 or 20? Right? But Oklahoma City always stayed within arm's length. The Spurs could never extend out. And turnovers and missed threes, a big part of that.
0: Sure.
1: Now, talking with PJ Carlissimo yesterday here on the Blitz, and if you missed it, check the audio vault at sasportstar.com, powered by AA Best Bail Bonds. PJ was great. And maybe we shouldn't overthink the turnovers. The way PJ said it yesterday, and I'm paraphrasing, Oklahoma City does that to everybody. Uh-huh. They are that good defensively. And it's not like, especially Steph Castle, there were what you would call a lot of lazy or careless passes. You sometimes have to credit the defense.
0: Sure.
1: And so do you kind of look at those turnovers and not get bothered by them? I mean, I know they suck, and I know Mitch has probably said you got to limit them, but against that defense, you're going to have turnovers. You've got to live with those. But some of the missed threes, you've got to be able to knock those down, Julian. You've got, you know, Dylan Harper. 1-7, Dylan Harper. I mean, because they had some good looks, but some of them so early in the shot clock. And I know that's the Spurs offense, but if they're not knocking those down at a high percentage, they typically don't win games.
0: Well, no, they don't. And again, I mean, you look at that game, and with Oklahoma City coming back from their 10-point deficit, this going into double overtime, that's anybody's ball game. And so, and I think that's the way the series is going to go. I truly do. I don't see either team blowing. I don't see any blowouts in this series. I really don't. I think it's within 10 at the most, going back and forth. And these teams are just too damn good, both of them, to let one team just get loose and go crazy. I just don't think that's going to happen. And I think it's going to come down to shots like Wimby's the other night, to SGA making a shot that he didn't make the other night, to whatever. And I just think that's the way that it's going to go. And I'm here for it, and I hope that is the way that it goes. I had more fun the other night. Obviously, it was the cherry on top was the Spurs winning, and that makes it all better. But, man, that's playoff basketball. That's what I want to watch, and I want to see every game, however long the series goes, be just like that.
1: Sign me up for 6 of those.
0: Yes. Or 7.
1: I had Spurs in 6.
0: I had OKC in 7. You're welcome, San Antonio. I did that on purpose.
1: Your gut feeling for tonight, that's our poll question today on YouTube, which you can access through sasportstar.com, or if you're on YouTube, just search out San Antonio Sports Star. What's your gut feeling tonight? That's the poll question. Spurs win, Thunder lose. Right now, 87% have the Spurs winning.
0: Now, does it just make you feel better to check the box that says Spurs win versus Thunder lose? I'm just wondering if it does, because Gonzo, you know, came on. He said I may be late to the party, but my poll has the same answer. we're not homers here at all.
1: No.
0: Come on. We're not trying.
1: Well, I'm glad some of you have figured it out and caught the humor after yesterday's pathetic poll question.
0: Well, exactly right. Look, Gonzo, we're having some fun today, brother. That's about it. So check whatever you feel more comfortable doing. Most people say Spurs win. It makes them feel better. So that's kind of what we'll go with. We're going to talk a lot of Spurs basketball throughout the show today, and of course we are. But we are going to take a little bit of a break from basketball talk for a moment, talk with our good friend RJ Ochoa from bloggingtheboys.com. He's next here on the Blitz on 94.1 San Antonio Sports Star. My goodness, did you hear the rainstorm last night? Man, it woke me up. My dog was just a maniac last night because of the thunder and the lightning. The electricity at my house went off, all of that kind of stuff. And, man, I didn't hear any hail, but there certainly could have been. If you think that there was some of that and you want to get your roof checked out, call Stevens Roofing and Solar, 210-785-0994. 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They'll come out and they'll do it for free. 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

0: OKC game two tonight. But we're going to talk a little Cowboys football, as we do every hump day, with our good buddy RJ Ochoa, bloggingtheboys.com, here on the Blitz. I'm Joe Reinagle. That's Jason Minix.
1: Joining us on the Buyers Barricades guest line, dancing a little bit too weird, man. Dude, I know we'll talk some Cowboys, but our poll question today for tonight's Spurs-Thunder Game 2, what's your gut feeling heading into tonight's Game 2? Spurs win, Thunder lose. Your thoughts, Mr. Ochoa?
2: I think tonight the Spurs win in resounding fashion. I think that Chet draws a technical. Tonight is the Chet tries way too hard game, and because he's seen all the chatter online, the cheddar online, if you will. And so I think the Spurs win this game soundly and then drop game three, and everybody kind of comes back down to earth.
0: Well, it makes sense, I guess.
1: First home team to win? Is it when we have a series? Is that what you're saying?
2: I think the Spurs are winning this thing in six. And I think they win tonight. And again, I think that Oklahoma City has not proven to be a team that when you press them in this kind of way, that they respond particularly well. So I think they just need a little bit of a longer break. You know, 48 hours is too quick of a turnaround. They're too emotional of a team. So I expect Wemby and Co. to kind of capitalize on that and lean into that. That's like when it comes to these things, I saw a tweet today that said that, you know, it's cool that Chet just wants to play basketball, but he's got to play this game. He's got to play this war of the words with Wemby in this series. And I don't think they're ready for that. I think that they just want this to be about basketball when Wemby wants this to be like a samurai, you know, battle gauntlet all the way down to the wire. And so that takes a little bit of getting used to.
0: Well, look, again, who knows? And that's what I love about the playoffs, RJ, and you know this. I mean, every game seems to have its own story. And so what's the story going to be written tonight? According to you, it's going to be a bad game for Chet Holmgren. I could see that. I got to believe SGA is going to play better. And who knows what's going to happen? And that's why I can't wait for 7:30 to tip this thing off tonight.
2: What are you guys eating for it? Tenders? I heard you guys were tender buds.
1: Well, I can tell you, we did try the Bill Miller cheeseburger for lunch today. It won't be that.
2: It won't be that ever again. I saw how Jason so casually just lifted all the veggies and then just like slapped them on the burger. It looked like the plastic. All I love Bill Miller. Let me be clear. But it looked like the plastic food toys that my son plays with, like just picks them up and places them there.
1: So, well, that's just kind of what you do, right? I mean, it's like they sell you a burger. There's no ketchup or mustard or anything on there. They give you the packet, but we're making a video when you realize that. And you're like, well, all right, we don't have time to prepare it. We just want to try the burger and save everybody else the hassle of trying to try the burger because we did it for you. And there are so many better burgers out there.
2: It also looked like there were like six fries in the box from the video that I saw. And it also looked like Joe was on the verge of, I don't know if it was paper or foil. That was a big bite. Like, I was worried, Joe, that you would get to the foil and
1: well,
2: have an
1: after watching the McDonald's CEO, if you're going to eat on camera, you better take a manly bite.
0: Yeah, I did that, but it reminded me of, I don't know, either a hospital or back in my school days, that burger. It was kind of that taste. You know, they've got a unique taste at a hospital or an elementary school. One of the two. I don't know.
1: A unique taste.
0: A unique taste. Like cardboard.
2: I've heard food described a lot of ways, but like hospital food is, like that was powerful. You know, like I understood immediately what you meant and not in a good way.
1: Well, yeah, that's the problem. Hospitals tend to have pretty good cafeteria food. Right,
0: good burgers. I've never had a good burger at a hospital.
1: But again, though, when you're in a hospital, there's something gone wrong, and you're not mentally in a state to say this is great. You just associate it with bad things. But hospitals nowadays, my wife's a nurse. You go and the food ain't. I mean, it ain't great, but it doesn't suck.
0: Exactly. I'll say this. That was the cheeseburger today.
2: When my son was in the NICU and we had to, you know, go to the hospital, our local hospital has to deal with Luby's. And so Luby's caters their cafeteria. So it's better than most situations. Certainly better than the burgers, I guess, that Joe has had in his hospital going experiences. But more than anything, the video looked good. You guys look good. So, and Joe, you're looking strong. All that working out is starting to show.
0: Thanks, RJ. Yeah, I appreciate that.
1: Trust me, the way he was positioning James with the camera to try to show the, I mean, diva qualities. I mean, it was, I don't know. RJ Ochoa blogging theboys.com here on The Blitz. We'll get to some Cowboys news, what little there is. But the official announcement today that this will be Aaron Rodgers' final season. Well, I know we've all been waiting on pins and needles for him to say this is it, and no surprise that he's going to want the rocking chair tour.
2: Yeah, look, Aaron has ruined our lives on a lot of levels, and I'm proud to have been someone who hated him before it was popular to do so. But this is also just, I'm like, okay, Aaron, thank you. Well, thank you for letting us know, I guess. Like, this tonight is the finale of Survivor 50, okay, the season finale. And I feel like it's been going on about as long as Aaron Rodgers' career at this point in time. It actually has almost. It was like 3 years earlier that Survivor started relative to Aaron Rodgers. And so, cool. I do think it's weird. I thought it was weird, really incestuous how Mike McCarthy was the Cowboys head coach, given all the history between them as franchises. But that Mike McCarthy and Aaron Rodgers are a duo for the team who they beat in the Super Bowl in Cowboys Stadium. It's just, I would have a very difficult time wrapping my mind around that if I was a Steelers fan. And then celebrating Aaron Rodgers at every turn, it would be kind of a tough situation to watch unfold. But Pittsburgh has really shown themselves since bringing Aaron Rodgers in. And so it's also nice to see them fall from grace. It has been a long time.
0: Yeah, and I don't expect a lot of Aaron Rodgers. He looked like the skeleton crypt keeper guy in the playoffs. So he's just too damn old, and he should have retired this year or maybe, I don't know, 5 years ago. But I digress, and I share your hatred for one Aaron Rodgers, RJ. Got to ask you about this. Jory Epstein had an article in Yahoo Sports, and obviously Jerry up at the owners' meetings. He downplaying the Cowboys' Brazil trip, saying it's just like a night out on the town. What'd you think of that comment?
2: I think that Jerry knows how to make money and knows how to keep his clients happy, right? Keep his, you know, the source of that money happy. And it was a long time coming that the Cowboys were going to have to travel again internationally. At this point, it's been 12 years. And even then, they're giving up a home game. So this is a significant sacrifice for Jerry. And I think that the NFL as a whole wants to reach a place where they have an international game every week. That would require almost doubling their current slate, which is only 9 games. And so I think Jerry's going to say whatever he can to just get to tomorrow. I mean, we've heard him do that a number of times. How many times has he defended the sun and the construction of the stadium, right? Like, this is in that territory for me. We all know how dumb it is. We all know how dumb it is Thursday Night Football exists and how, you know, that is not healthy for players to go through. But those things present cash-making opportunities for Jerry and his contemporaries, so I expect them to lie through their teeth whenever they have to.
1: Well, and plus, Jerry has so many businesses in Brazil, car dealers. I don't know if a lot of people realize that, but he's got a ton of business in Brazil. So no surprise that that's where they end up, and he will certainly figure out a way to capitalize on it. But one thing that Jerry, I think, wants, and he's not going to get it, is another Super Bowl anytime soon. I mean, I know we talked about this while we were in San Francisco for this past Super Bowl, which maybe was the worst Super Bowl city experience in recent memory. But we thought the Cowboys would get a Super Bowl, yet they've announced two since then, and they're not Dallas. And, you know, that ice storm, Nashville can get cold in February. And they have ice storms in February. I know they're building a new stadium, so they will get one. I am a little surprised that Jerry still doesn't have another Super Bowl on his calendar.
2: Yeah, me too. That predates my time in the media. I believe you were there, Jason. I don't know if you were making the run at that time, Joe. My apologies on that front. But As much as it was the ice storm, I also attribute this to the ticket fiasco that happened, the seating fiasco, with the fire code that was violated or whatever, and the fans that were unable to watch that found out that day. I mean, it was a messy overall Super Bowl.
1: That seems fixable. And we're talking about 2010. right? I mean, everybody that brings it up the ice storm. When we were in Atlanta, remember, we had that one day we couldn't drive. We had to take the train or whatever. It was like, because, you know, our company is cheap, and they found the cheapest hotel 40 minutes away from downtown Atlanta, although it was right next to a great bar called the Montana.
2: they literally put it in Minnesota. I mean, if we're did so without knowing what the weather would be. It wasn't terrible. It was cold, but it wasn't icy is the point. I am stunned and flummoxed. I mean, Houston has now had obviously one, and it's been a decade at this point. But I mean, New Orleans has had several. Several have crossed over multiple times in the rotation. And yeah, if we're adding Nashville to the mix now, look, I've never been to Nashville personally, but I believe you both have. And based on everything that I know, the NFL and its dignitaries are going to get one Super Bowl in Nashville and say, hell yeah, we're coming back
0: here. Yes.
2: So the competition only continues to grow. It is fascinating, don't get me wrong. But also, AT&T Stadium is no longer like brand new. Like we act like it's 17 years old at this point. I mean, it is one of the older stadiums in the NFL. Despite its elegance, it obviously is an incredible building relative to most things in the world.
0: Yeah, that's true, and it is. It doesn't look 17 years old. I mean, that place is still a palace, and I love going there, and I think a lot of fans do like going there. But I think you're right. I mean, obviously, I don't think Buffalo will ever get a Super Bowl, but they got a new stadium. They were dumb not to put a roof on that thing. But Nashville's going to be a place where they're going to want to go. You know, I find it funny, RJ, that you say that. You know, San Antonio hasn't had an NBA All-Star game since 1996. A big part of that is because where the new arena is. It's just not conducive to... Well, that's a huge part of it.
1: But it's also the city owned the Alamo Dome. The county owns Frost Bank Center. And because of the rodeo, you can't have the All-Star game. They're not going to move the All-Star dates around the rodeo.
0: But they will once the new Wimby Center is here. And I just think towns like New Orleans, Nashville, those kind of places, L.A., obviously, hopefully it never goes back to San Francisco.
1: No.
0: But they know how to do it. And that's why New Orleans gets what they get. And it's right there. It's fun. And you're right downtown. And I think that's a big part of it. With Jerry World, there's nothing close to that thing.
2: I mean, I agree with you, and it's about, and you two obviously know this, it's about more than just the game itself. And I'm trying to, as I say this, think about the types of events that have happened in the sporting world. I mean, they haven't had a Final Four since, what, 2011, when UConn won it all, and there were all the UConn has more playoff wins in the building than the Cowboys things.
1: Yeah,
2: like,
1: here we go.
2: Their kind of standard stuff is, they've got the Cotton Bowl, right? They have your standard whatever classic is going on in the early part of the year. You get your big-time concerts. But my point here is you got to have a convention center, but you also got to have, like, the places that Jelly Roll performs, like, throughout your entire Metroplex in this case. And obviously the Metroplex is what it is, but those things are so far and wide from one another. Mm-hmm. Again, it is about more than just the physical building where the game happens. You have to be able to support, because the Super Bowl itself has grown significantly as an entity since 2010.
1: And that said, and it was a bit of a nightmare, and I remember the Final Four being up there and the NBA All-Star game being right in that building. And with everything that is spread out, it is tough to get around. However, that doesn't keep the NFL from doing things. If you think about San Francisco, how spread out things were, which leads to why it was such a disaster, but... You know, most stadiums aren't anywhere near the actual city. You know, haven't had a Super Bowl at Foxborough, but we were there for the Army-Navy game, and that's a long-ass bus ride from Boston out to that stadium on one road, and you're on a bus.
0: They probably won't never have a Super Bowl.
1: No,
0: there.
1: Because they don't have the roof.
0: Exactly.
1: But we'll see. RJ, I did see you got to visit with the legend, Emmitt Smith. Since we're talking Super Bowl, one of the treats, if you will, is every year at Super Bowl we visit with Emmitt. And generally, by the time he gets to visit with us on the Blitz, he's pissed off talking about the Dallas Cowboys not being in the game. So it's May. Is Emmitt in a better mood when it's coming and talking and discussing the prospects of the Cowboys actually being in the game we keep talking about?
2: Yeah, I would say that Emmett was pretty pleased. You know, as I know you guys saw, Emmett's buddy Darren Woodson was on with your friend Trey Wingo. And the quote that Woody had that was flying around was that this year, this offseason feels different. Not in the we them boys, people who wear the styrofoam hat way, but like they are doing things differently. And I asked Emmett about that. I thought, you know, if this guy feels this way, maybe I'll, you know, order another glass of the Kool-Aid. And he agreed. And I thought what was the most interesting thing was he said, look, the fact that this offseason has been quiet, that it has been void of the distraction, and the word antics that he used I found to be particularly notable. I mean, everybody has been and is well aware of how childish the Cowboys have acted as a front office over the course of the last 2 years. And ultimately, this is a game that is played by the players and the coaches and whatnot, but those things have taken a toll on this team over the last 2 years. And I think everybody is just so relieved to see those not be the case this year. And everybody can reconcile with, look, they probably won't win the Super Bowl wherever the hell it's going to be, if it's in Foxborough or otherwise. But the facts of the matter are they're not stepping on their own toes in the process of trying to get there. And so we can live with the fact if you lose. We can live with the fact if you fail like a normal team. But if you fail because you were obsessed with being the latest bit of reality television, that's what people have grown tired of. And it was my sense, not to speak for him, but that Emmett is really pleased that they're no longer operating that way.
0: Well, and again, I think Cowboy fans in general are pleased with the way things have gone this year. And I don't know if I've asked you this or not, RJ, but Micah Parsons' trade, Cowboys have clearly won that trade, have they not?
2: I despise this question. I think you're a wonderful human being, Joe, but I think this is a dumb question. Nothing will, even if they acquired 10 All-Pros as a result of trades, nothing will ever justify the trade. Nothing will ever make it right because it was born of what we just talked about. It was born of that petulance. It was born of that silliness, that childishness. And that was honestly
0: on
2: what I had
0: sides,
2: to say.
0: On both sides, by the way. On both sides.
2: Sure, I'm not here to say that Micah was perfect, but Micah was not, you know, the primary root, you know, of the issue. He certainly was the issue. But that being said, I do think that they have made lemonade with the lemons. Now, these are the lemons that they themselves plucked, and the whole situation was self-induced. But I do think that they have made lemonade, and I think, honestly, at this point, I don't care if they win the Micah trade or not. Anybody believes they won the Micah trade or not. I really, and I don't feel the ill will towards Micah that most people tend to. The training table stuff never really bothered me. It just kind of was all part of the silliness. But that being said, like, go, good Micah. You know, go, Micah. Go enjoy your time in Green Bay. Best of luck. The Cowboys will be at Lambeau Field in week 8 or whatever it is this year, and we'll go through this song and dance at that point in time. But, like, I'm kind of done talking about it. I think it's nice that the team has sort of moved on and can now live in the moment instead of dealing with it. Micah, to your point, Joe, did enjoy the show that came with who he was and what was happening around him, but the Cowboys let him pour kerosene on that fire, and that's what seems to be different. Is they put out all the fires before any of those opportunities. I think George Pickens is a great example of that. They didn't let any kerosene get near the fire. They covered it up before anybody had the chance to touch it.
0: RJ executive of the year, RJ. Just so you, I mean, he should be. It was a brilliant trade, and he's done very well. And they,
2: if you believe this was,
0: and you're excited,
2: do you believe this was the vision?
0: Yes.
2: Do you believe this was the vision? I believe that they tripped themselves into this spot, and good for them.
0: I'd rather be lucky than good, RJ. You know that.
2: I'm with you, but don't tell me they were good. That's really all this comes down to.
0: Okay, fair enough. Fair enough.
1: RJ Ochoa doesn't want to talk about it, but went 7 minutes on that answer.
0: Executive of the year, RJ.
1: Stop. Enjoy the game.
2: Then. I mean,
1: enjoy the game.
2: Tonight. I hope.
1: Go down to
2: last question. I know you guys had gravy, but if you had to have sauces with your tenders, if your choices were ranch, honey mustard, or ketchup, how are you ranking those three options?
0: Ranch.
1: Ranch.
2: You guys understand the question? Rank the three. Don't pick one. Oh, rank the three options.
0: Ranch, ketchup, and honey mustard.
1: Yeah. Gravy.
0: Well, gravy wasn't
2: ketchup's
0: enough.
2: Not a great. Ketchup's not great with chicken tenders. You go ranch, honey mustard, ketchup.
0: But it is
2: gravy,
0: good.
2: Obviously.
0: It is.
2: Now,
0: ketchup is great with gravy, though. If you combine the gravy and the ketchup,
2: it is
0: outstanding. Outstanding.
3: What is
2: that? You don't deserve to call any food hospital food if you think ranch goes with gravy. Oh, my God.
1: Well, he does that with his chicken fried steak, and
0: gravy,
1: it's disgusting.
0: And ketchup.
2: You put ketchup on your chicken fried steak?
1: With the gravy. With the
0: yes.
1: gravy.
0: It's illicit. It's delicious.
1: It is illicit, too.
0: You got to try it, RJ.
2: You know, Joe, that I know the like seriousness of what I'm about to say, and I mean every word. You deserved those Captain Crunch that one day in Oxford, wow. Based on how you like seafood.
0: Nobody deserves what's his name? Hand in my
1: Spence.
0: Yeah,
1: I mean, scratching himself and then reaching into that box,
0: and then a little.
1: And he licked his fingers and went back in.
0: I looked at him, dude, what are you doing?
3: Stop it.
1: Yeah. That was a memory we didn't need to relive.
0: No, that was all.
2: Go Spurs, go. Yeah.
3: Try to shove it up their ass.
0: Oh, my goodness.
1: RJ Ochoa, bloggingtheboys.com. 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
0: All right, I'm going to ask you a question. What? Have you heard the term ball maxing?
1: What?
0: Have you heard that term? Obviously not, huh?
1: No, I have not.
0: Well, you're going to learn all about it when we continue here on the Blitz on 94.1 San Antonio Sports Star. Hey, what are you doing this weekend? I mentioned that storm last night, and we've had a lot of rain, it seems, although my friendly neighborhood weather guys would probably say we're still deep into a drought. Having said all of that, the golf courses are in great shape, especially the Golf Club of Texas. I'm going to tell you what, that golf course right now is plush. And it was already that way with all the improvements that they made to that thing. It is just a great place to go. If you're looking for something to do this weekend, head on out to the Golf Club of Texas, play some golf, get out, relax, and have some fun. Look, this place is not a private club. You're going to think it is, though, when you pull up and when you tee off on that first tee. But it's open to the public 7 days a week. And so if you can't play this weekend, well, what about Tuesday? How about Wednesday? Doesn't make any difference. They're open 7 days a week. And then there's the 10 Cup Bar and Grill. 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
0: Big night tonight, game two of the Western Conference Finals. The Spurs lead that best of seven set one game to none. They're hoping to take two in OKC. They'll tip at 7:30 tonight. De'Aaron Fox listed as questionable and considered a game time decision. He did miss game one of this series. You can catch it all on NBC and streaming on Peacock. And another reason to celebrate, Pittsburgh quarterback Aaron Rodgers says this is going to be his final year. He's finally going to retire.
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0: On a hump day!
16: Hump day!
0: Hump day!
16: Hump day!
0: Game day!
16: Hump day!
0: Hello, everybody. Welcome to the Blitz. Hope you're having a great hump day, whatever you're doing. However you're doing it, thanks for spending a little time with us here on the Blitz, 94.1 San Antonio Sports Star. I'm Joe Reinagle. He's Jason Minix, and I'm giddy today. I'm fired up, man. I'm ready for game two.
1: Glad say that on the radio, not just in my ear.
0: Uh-oh, what'd you
17: I'm
0: say?
17: I'm sorry, but I just noticed because I see the camel in your picture frame when it zooms in on you, and the hump on that camel looks like the bump on your elbow.
0: Well, we are a lot alike. What can I say? A little bobblehead, that's
17: one
0: us.
17: Hump.
0: One hump, that's about it.
1: Quit playing with that camel head.
0: As long as it doesn't turn into half a hump, we'll be okay.
17: At least it's not the toe.
1: Joe's we'll get into that in a minute. wow. Spurs play tonight.
0: They do.
1: Big game, too.
0: Yes.
1: We have a poll up on YouTube. Go to our YouTube page through sasportsstar.com. If you're on YouTube already, just search out San Antonio Sports Star. As we get ready for game two tonight, you'll find the poll question there. Go vote in the poll. Comment, like, all that good stuff. We are going to go behind enemy lines.
0: Yes.
1: Gideon Hamilton from the Thunder Radio Network is going to join us in about 30 minutes from right now. As we think about what adjustments Oklahoma City will make, well, here's a dude that's been at every game for Oklahoma City. He knows them inside and out. we it's funny, we booked him in this morning while I'm getting ready in my playlist. Green Day's Know Your Enemy was on, and I'm like, oh yeah, we got the dude from Oklahoma City coming on tonight.
0: Perfect.
1: It's gonna be perfect. So we'll go behind enemy lines coming up at 3:30, and we'll ask him our poll question as well and see which way he would vote in today's poll question. Right now, let's do the Headline Blitz.
14: This is Jason and Joe's Headline Blitz. 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Two guys, two opinions, never enough time.
1: You know, while Joe was commenting about the size of the hump on that camel.
0: Uh-huh.
1: And his elbow. Kind of odd. Twins.
0: Which one is it?
1: So what do you, you can't find your own hump?
0: Well, it doesn't hurt. I mean, so that's what I
1: don't. It doesn't hurt.
0: You know, the good folks at TSAOG said, look, we can take care of that. It's a bone spurs and stuff. And said, but if it doesn't bother you, there's no reason to do it.
1: Yeah.
0: I just listen to good advice from good people.
1: When a surgeon doesn't want to cut, you say okay and move on about your day.
0: Exactly right.
1: Yeah, so, because that's their job. They enjoy that.
0: You know,
1: and they get paid more when they cut versus not.
0: Exactly.
1: So when they tell you you don't need surgery, you say, all right, cool.
0: Thank you.
1: Thanks.
0: I don't want it.
1: Yep. That's good doctoring, which is what you're going to get over there.
0: Absolutely.
1: But sometimes, and I mean, we all learn things every day. And, you know, for years and years and years, ladies have made boobs bigger.
0: They have.
1: And guys are, well, you're, you know, for the most part, stuck with what God gave you. Now, I have heard of penis enlargement. Right? That can be done.
0: Yeah, but they stick something in there, right, to make it larger where you can, like, pump it.
1: It's an implant. You know, I've never really looked into what the actual procedure is. I just know it can be done.
0: I think that, well, I mean, I, not that I have either. I'm just saying.
1: I'm just saying. You seem to be a little bit more knowledgeable, and I'll defer to you, the expert, then.
0: Uh-huh, yes.
1: And that makes sense. If you need that part enlarged, I don't know how it works. I don't know the implant part of any of that, but ball maxing is something that I've never heard of before until today. And quite frankly, I'm not exactly sure why, other than bragging. But there's a new thing out there called ball maxing with two X's. Maxing, M-A-X-X-I-N-G.
0: Now, no, I was going for chocolate balls. You know, the first thing about this that I'm not interested in is sticking a needle inside my ball sack.
1: Well,
0: because it's either with saline or something called Surgilube.
1: Surgilube.
0: Uh-huh.
1: You need a surge of lube injected into your scrotum.
0: It says, some say that increasing their scrotum size makes them feel more masculine and confident.
1: Uh-huh.
0: While others claim they believe women prefer larger balls.
1: Do they?
0: Well, I don't know the answer to that.
1: What are the ladies? Serious conversation. We're trying to not be in the fifth grade here, but
0: now some have suggested, according to this article, that ball maxing can enhance sexual pleasure and performance. Well, your scrotum was beautiful, apparently.
1: I mean, mine is. I mean, you know, when I had my vasectomy, that's what the doctor said. Now, some guys want to get them the size of grapefruits. Now, I gotta believe, if you wake up one day and you got a grapefruit down there, you're going to the doctor. Something's wrong.
0: Well, how are you going to walk? I mean, seriously.
1: I mean, it seems like there'd be a lot of issues there.
0: It reminds me of an old prank we call the bowling alley. Hey, do you have 15-pound balls? Uh-huh. Yes, we do. Isn't it hard to walk? Oh, I digress.
1: I said we're going to try not to be in the fifth grade yet. Any of you guys tried ball maxing? Heard of it? Ladies, is this important to you?
0: I'm curious. That should be the poll.
1: It's actually below the poll. But if we found out that ladies were more worried about the size of that than the other, then although you still have to inject yourself.
0: No, dude, I can't even imagine that. And I'm not afraid of needles per se, but there, yes. I don't want needles there.
1: Ball maxing.
0: Oh, yes.
1: Official term.
0: It's happening. It's happening.
1: Now on to another note.
0: Please, go. Move on. Yes.
1: You know, there's all kinds of crazy stuff you have to do when you lose at fantasy football.
0: Uh-huh.
1: Not that I would ever actually know. I've never finished last.
0: I have not either.
1: Although, there was a baseball game, and kind of sad for Kansas City Royal fans, because this guy's got an entire section to himself where he had to put up a sign that says, "I suck at fantasy football."
0: And it's up
18: you
0: in the
18: think
0: milkweed.
18: You lost a bet and got embarrassed. How about this guy?
19: It's fantastic. He's all by himself. I don't know what he's wearing, but
18: they told him, "You got to wear something bright," and that's the sign. After losing that bet, Jaren Duran has walked two times, underway in the fifth inning.
19: Yeah. Oh, NASA onesie, what do we got going on here? She came off the parachute.
18: He's had to sit up there all by himself all game. Whatever he lost big.
19: They're not even allowing him to have a beverage.
0: Now, see, dude, I wouldn't mind. Get the hell away from everybody. Sit up there all by yourself. I'd be fine with that. I wouldn't have a problem with that.
17: Without a beverage?
0: Well, now, that's the problem.
1: Yeah, nine innings?
0: Yeah, that would be a problem.
1: And be out there alone with your sign?
0: But I don't know if that was that a rule, that he couldn't have a beverage? Yes.
1: Yeah. Clearly.
0: Well, that sucks.
1: It would.
0: Yeah.
17: Did he have to buy all the seats for the signs?
0: Well, and that's another... No, well, no. I don't think so.
1: I mean it's Kansas City. There's plenty of empty seats. Yeah. You'll be fine. You know, pick a game late May. They're out of it. Seats will be available.
0: Mm-hmm.
1: Mm-hmm. You know, we try to help you guys out.
0: We do.
1: We see somebody do something dumb, and we don't want you to make the same mistake. And then you see stories, and you go, well, who would be that stupid? But it wouldn't be a story if there wasn't somebody that stupid. So we realize while we have a very intelligent audience, we've actually seen some of your comments and heard some of your calls. So we know some things that you probably do need to be reminded of. Like if you get a buddy that gets a DWI and they call you, and if you are not sober, don't go pick them up in jail.
0: Please don't.
1: Don't go pick them up at jail. But that has happened. Not in Florida, in New York, Montgomery County. Guy, 25, gets a phone call that his friend is in jail. And instead of calling AA Best Bail Bonds, this guy drove down to the sheriff's office. He was drunk, and he got himself arrested.
0: So they played musical chairs, according to the headline. The guy that was in jail for DUI got out, and the guy that was there to pick him up went in.
1: Mm-hmm.
0: How stupid is that? I mean, that's just dumb.
1: And not only that, the guy that went to go pick up his friend, and I'll credit him, he's being a good friend. You know, hey, man, I'm in jail. Yeah, dude, I got you. I'll be there in a minute. I probably shouldn't.

0: you out. Don't be that guy.
1: Well, he was drunk. Maybe he didn't realize what the hell he was doing.
0: You can be drunk and smart. You don't always have to be drunk and stupid.
1: I don't know. I don't think I've ever been drunk and smart.
0: Well, you've never been smart, but you have been drunk, but you haven't been drunk and stupid.
1: Have you been drunk and smart?
0: Every time I call Uber, I consider myself drunk and smart.
1: Okay. Well, fair enough. I mean, that is the smart move.
0: I mean, you know, I can still pay my tab and leave.
1: Uh-huh.
0: And call an Uber and get home. I mean, drunk and stupid. No.
1: Yeah, that's just dumb. Oh, well, it didn't happen to us, so we're good.
2: You think I'm an idiot?
1: Yeah, pretty much.
0: Well, that guy is. That's for damn sure. Good Lord.
1: Oh, it's terrible. Let's get back to the San Antonio Spurs. What do you say on this hump day, game day? Game two, San Antonio, OKC. Spurs looking to put their foot on the Thunder's neck. We're going to talk about that. Knicks had a great rally yesterday, and Mavs and Jason Kidd part ways.
0: Oh, boy.
1: Does that mean the end of a pretty valuable assistant coach for the San Antonio Spurs? We're talking about all of it when we return here on The Blitz on 94.1 San Antonio Sports Star. 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

0: tip-off. Game 2, OKC, San Antonio. It'll be a lot of fun up there in Oklahoma City. Can't wait to see that game, see what happens with that. I don't even know what to think tonight. It's going to be, I just think it's going to be completely different, albeit a tight game all the way through.
1: What are you guys thinking? 210-656-ESPN, 656-3776. On Twitter, at Joe Reinagle 210. Tweet at me, at Jason Minix. If you're watching on YouTube, you can always comment there, and you can vote in our poll. Right now, 100 votes even. Gut feeling for tonight. You got two options. Go vote in the poll. Right now, 87% say Spurs win. 13% say Thunder lose.
0: Well, I'm you glad guys, they're picking the Spurs to win.
1: Well,
0: that's good.
1: It. I mean, and again, no surprise. Coming up, we'll visit with the host of Thunder's Radio Network, or Thunder Radio. It's weird, no S. Thunder no S, Radio yeah. Network. Dude, we had some thunder last night.
0: Oh,
1: and some wind.
0: Gosh. Incredible. And a lot of rain, too.
1: Yeah.
0: Unbelievable, but you know, it is what it is. Mm-hmm. And it's springtime in San Antonio. That's what happens.
1: Bottom line, that's where we are. Huge game tonight. And again, I think you watched last night. Knicks take game one. They rally back. The idea, and you could see it, the fatigue Cleveland was feeling in that fourth quarter. You could just see the tired legs, the a little bit slower. Well, both the Spurs and Thunder, especially their star players, played the same amount of minutes. But Mitch Johnson was asked yesterday about what was the recovery and availability like for his guys after playing so many minutes.
2: We won't ask them to do anything other than sit in a couple chairs and watch some film. So their recovery will be from the minute that the clock hits zero after double overtime until 7:30, whatever else they do, I don't care. So that's on the rest of the staff. And we need them to play whatever minutes they need to. In addition to, there is the acknowledgement of the style that we want to play, that we won't sacrifice that for people's minutes. So we will continue to try to find minutes for other people as we did last night. And I think it was probably right on the verge of making me a liar to your question in terms of probably has four different huddles if we should put J-Mac in the game, Jordan McLaughlin. And that wasn't an indictment in terms of because he didn't play. That was more just we need to get the guys that we want to finish to the finish line. And that was my biggest concern probably at some point during the second quarter and up into the fourth quarter. And they superseded my expectations.
0: Well, that tells you everything you need to know about how Mitch Johnson's going to deal with his bench. He's going to play 7-8 guys tops, and that's it. And he just said, expect him to play as many minutes as we need them to play. So if Wimby's got to go another 50, if Vassell's got to go another 51, that's what they're going to do.
1: And Devin Vassell is not

0: worried about the minutes.
1: Trust me, after this, we watch film when we're back to sleep. Trying to get as much recovery as we can because we know tomorrow's going to be just as crazy as the game.
2: You ever played 51 before?
1: Nah, I don't think so. I was actually just thinking about that earlier when I woke up. I think that's probably the most intense game I've been a part of and probably the most minutes I've ever played, for sure.
0: And they all know that they're going to be in the same boat tonight.
3: Absolutely. Look, I mean, the Spurs have got their guys. They're obviously, they haven't played Plumlee or Bismack Biyombo or Olenek or anybody else in these playoffs, so I can't imagine they're going to play now. And so it is those seven, eight, maybe nine guys, and that's it. And those guys are going to play, and the starting five are going to play a lot and just got to deal with it.
0: I could see if this game gets out of hand one way or the other, that's when you'll see all those guys play.
3: Sure.
0: Right? Because game three is coming up Friday. So if it does get to a point in that fourth quarter, like what you saw in the Minnesota game, when Anthony Edwards was dapping everybody up on the bench with 8 minutes to go, I could see a white flag going earlier than normal just so you don't spend a ton of energy in what is likely a losing call for either team. You know, if the Spurs are up big or Oklahoma City's up big, I could see the other team emptying the bench to try to save legs of star players, and then I think the other team will certainly follow suit.
3: I just don't see that happening. I don't see that happening. I think both these teams are just too damn good to let somebody else run away. I think it's going to be one of those. It's a battle of attrition, and it's going to come down however many games this goes, and I think it behooves the Spurs and Oklahoma City, for that matter, to get this thing over as quickly as possible. Man, somebody mentioned this the other day, and I subscribe to it. Think about this series between San Antonio and Oklahoma City. They're going to battle. They're going to beat each other up. Is the East, are they going to have the advantage in the finals? Because OKC and San Antonio are going to beat the hell out of each other.
0: Well, I mean, I think the Knicks and Cavs are going to be just as physical, and from that standpoint, but you look at the idea of what the Spurs, to go up 2-0 in the series, and Keldon Johnson talking at shoot-around this morning, clearly that's the goal. Job's not done.
4: I mean, we're not satisfied. Like I said, stated earlier, you know, they're defending champs. We know we got to come to play. We're not taking no games off. We're coming to win tonight, and that's the plan. We won one here, but the job's not done. We can't be satisfied, can't get complacent. We know we got to come out here, replicate what we did the other game and be better in the spots that we need to be better in. And that's what we're trying to do.
3: No, and I'm glad that's the plan. I mean, that's a good plan, Keldon. Yeah. Absolutely.
0: He's saying all the right things.
3: Yeah, absolutely he is. Look, obviously, I think, and it's common sense, OKC's going to have a little desperation to him. The Spurs are going to have to match that, and they're going to have to match it early. And again, I say this with all due respect, I think they're too young and dumb to know any better. They're going to go out. It's a basketball game. Doesn't matter if it's game two. They're going to go out and play.
0: Now, I could see the whistles favoring Oklahoma City tonight.
3: I can see that.
0: And the fact that they didn't in game one shocked us all.
3: Mm-hmm.
0: SGA is too good at drawing fouls for him not to have more time at the free throw line. But as you heard from that Keldon audio there, it's hard to hear when you're in Oklahoma City. And, you know, the good news for the Spurs is they experienced that loud thunder crowd in game one. And Julian Champagne said, you know, some of the things that they've got to work on is communication because of the crowd noise there in OKC.
5: I mean, I think for maybe like midway through the game, like I was trying to talk on defense and I couldn't hear myself. So, you know, at some point it comes down to team chemistry and all of us knowing and being on the same page what the game plan is. And then just executing, honestly and truly. That was pure instinct last night.
6: Is there any way to communicate with each other on the court when it's that loud? Are there like hand gestures or?
5: I mean, we point at each other, like we'll point, like if it goes low, he'll be pointing behind him to X out or crack down or whatever it is. Other than that, you kind of got to get next to the person and talk to him. That's kind of hard during the game. So just instinct and being locked in on the game plan.
0: Yep,
3: Yeah, I mean, look, they're saying all the right things. They absolutely are. And so it'd be sweet if they could get a 2-0 lead, and I think if they do, obviously, advantage Spurs. It's going to be very difficult to beat this team four times as it is, and then only have five games to do it. I'm looking at video from our friend Nate Ryan from Ken's Five. De'Aaron Fox's shoot-around did absolutely nothing today.
0: Uh-oh.
3: Nothing. He's just standing around. He didn't put up any shots. And he's kind of talking to some of the other guys almost like a coach would. I don't know what to read into that, but I wouldn't take that as a good sign for his availability tonight.
0: Well, Jeff McDonald will join us in about an hour from right now. Jeff from the San Antonio Express News. We'll see if he has any info. But let's go behind enemy lines, if you will. And I don't know, maybe Gideon Hamilton has some sort of update from shoot around that he is hearing. He's with the Thunder Radio Network.
3: Well, let's talk to him. Much more Spurs, OKC, game two tonight. We're talking about it. We continue here on the Blitz on 94.1 San Antonio Sports Star.
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4: 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We had a sign that said if you pee, it'll turn blue. 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
5: Sounds like an appropriate song with considering our next guest. We're talking a lot Spurs, OKC, Game 2, big one tonight up in Oklahoma City. I'm Joe Reinagle. He's Jason Minnix.
6: And let's get to know the enemy a little bit better as we head into tonight's Game 2. Gideon Hamilton from the Thunder Radio Network joining us now on the Buyers Barricades guest line. Gideon, appreciate the time, especially on a game day. We're talking about from the Spurs angle here on our show. What adjustments do you expect from the Oklahoma City Thunder as they try to even the series at one?
7: I come in peace, guys, by the way. No hostility here. The main thing that happened in game one is kind of these either hard or shadow traps on Shai Gilgeous-Alexander, where you're either trapping him with, you know, your point of attack defender and a wing, or you're trying to funnel him into the second defender, Victor Wembanyama. And so I would anticipate either you're trying some higher ball screens, which that's going to be tricky, especially if the Thunder are going to play Isaiah Hartenstein much in this series because he's your best screener. But you're trying to disrupt that activity out front because whether it's the Wizards or the Pistons or the Hornets or whoever it is, if you come out and you have a hard trap on Shai Gilgeous-Alexander and you have back-end help with a rim protector or guys that can recover defensively, that's why the Lakers tried this and Shai had bad numbers, but there's nobody in the back to help. And so the Thunder just scored whenever they wanted to. If you have guys that can recover defensively and back in rim protection, it takes for a while to figure this stuff out. So I thought it was an excellent strategy game one, and that's the biggest adjustment I've looked for.
5: Gideon, I'm curious because it seems around the country that Chet Holmgren is just getting killed. Fair or unfair, what is the talk there in OKC?
7: Oh, it's totally fair. He just disappears against the Spurs, and his impact against San Antonio is typically only going to be felt on if he has open three-point looks, if he can knock those down, because he's not going to guard Victor Wembanyama, so his defensive impact is pretty much mitigated. And the fact that the Spurs have multiple initiators on the floor, and we're talking about maybe adding, you know, De'Aaron Fox back to that mix, it's tougher for him to have the kind of impact that he would have against the Lakers, for instance, when you have DeAndre Ayton and Jackson Hayes up front, or somebody that he can stay attached to and actually guard.
6: You know, Gideon, as you think about Chet Holmgren and the criticism, he's 7'1", Caruso is 6'5", Williams is 6'5". Why won't they allow Chet to guard Wemby more often than, say, Alex Caruso?
7: I think because I don't know if you guys saw Wembanyama's shot chart. It's just a big blob in the middle right next to the rim, and then that one from 30 feet away.

0: I think they're inclined to think that that's probably the end result, and because they've had success with bigger guys, with Alex Caruso being allowed a little bit more leeway to be physical with guys like Nikola Jokic that we've seen before, especially if they have a higher catch point. But if Victor Wembanyama does a good job of posting up where he has and catching the ball where he did in game one, then that's really, really difficult for a guy like Caruso or Jalen Williams to deal with. Holmgren just doesn't have the speed to stay with Victor. It's just not a good matchup for those guys if Wembanyama is catching the ball where he does. So I really don't anticipate, other than maybe a few instances during the game of Chet trying to guard Victor, even though on the surface that makes the most sense. It's Victor would dominate him.
1: You know, Gideon, you talk about Alex Caruso and what he does with, on defense against Wemby. He had a hell of a game, obviously, in game one. He was making everything, and he's had a pretty good playoffs overall shooting the ball from three, but I don't think the Thunder are counting on that night in and night out. Shea had some shots the other night, and he just wasn't hitting them. What do you attribute that to? Is that more defense, or was it just an off night in some respects for Shea?
0: No, I think defensively, and what you can see from him is the few times that he broke free a little bit, even though he's a little bit further away from the basket than his typical, you know, quote-unquote spots that he likes to get to from about 12 to 16 feet or so. It's almost like, oh my gosh, I finally got open. I have to shoot this now. And that happened a few different occasions during the game, and that's how frustrated he was by what the Spurs did defensively against him. There were a couple of shots I'm sure he would like to have back that he's typically going to make, but that's what I would attribute that to. And we saw a very similar defensive strategy against Oklahoma City. I think it was Christmas Day, and that was the game where they left Caruso. I want to say he started like 0 of 8 or 1 of 8 or something like that. He might have finished 2 of 12 for the entire game from 3, and the Spurs won that game by, you know, 20 points or whatever it was. And it looks a lot similar to that game in game one if he's not knocking all those down. So at some point, I know Spurs fans had to be frustrated with that. Can somebody kind of attempt to get out on this guy? But I think it's a decent strategy. I don't know if Alex Caruso is going to set the all-time NBA record for three-point shots made in a series.
2: I agree with that. As we visit with Gideon Hamilton from the Thunder Radio Network here on the Blitz on 94.1 at San Antonio Sports Star. I think for the Spurs, I mean, the way they were trying to defend and lock up SGA, that was successful. And if a guy like Alex Caruso can hit 8 three-pointers, you can live and die with that, because chances of that happening at least 4 times in this series probably aren't very high.
0: No, and the fans here were a little bit surprised that Isaiah Joe didn't play in this game. And I thought that, you know, you obviously look at that initial action on Shai Gilgeous-Alexander, but there weren't a lot of other guys that had open looks throughout the game. Things freed up a little bit in the fourth quarter. I don't know if that was due to fatigue or just kind of a different defensive strategy trying to hold on to the lead. But you did see some things open up a little bit. Some of the Thunder players talked about that in the game. But the way that Champagne rebounded, the way that Vassell had some great defensive recoveries, I was really impressed by the Carter Bent coming off the bench and playing well. I was really impressed by the way that those guys played on and off ball defensively throughout the game.
1: You know, and that was a big mismatch in the game, was the rebounding deficit. And a lot of offensive rebounds, it seemed like, at least watching the game, although the stats don't prove that out. Obviously, that's something that OKC's got to try and do a better job with, is rebounding the basketball.
0: Well, and you took, I mean, guards have to get in there. Guards can't be looking around at the ball. But when you take your biggest rebounding threats, the guy that's going to get you second opportunities, the guy that's going to clear the glass, when you take that guy off the floor 2 minutes into the game, not only does that have a practical effect, but I think it also sends a signal to the other team hey, these guys are going to play smaller. You're going to have more opportunities here. Thought the Spurs did a good job not only clearing the glass, but trying to push the pace a little bit off of that, trying to get ahead of Oklahoma City's set defense. So I'm interested to see how much or how little Isaiah Hartenstein plays in the rest of the series. It definitely had an effect on rebounding in game one, and we'll see moving forward.
2: You know, Gideon, from a Spurs perspective, I think the win is even more impressive in game one, considering San Antonio was without De'Aaron Fox. They shot about 30% from three, and typically when it's that low, they don't win. And they had a gazillion turnovers in that game, including 11 from Steph Castle, yet they still won. From a Thunder perspective, how concerning is it that the Spurs won with all three of those factors?
0: I'm really glad you brought that up, because teams are going to have open corner threes against the Thunder. Spurs were awful on those. And so I heard a lot of, after the game, hey, the Spurs just threw their best punch at Oklahoma City. I completely agree with you. I think there's a lot left on the table. Now, this is, in some ways, not reality that we are a part of. It's part of this different Thunder reality where stuff like this doesn't matter, where, you know, those guys will continue to miss those open shots. De'Aaron Fox will come back, everybody will be excited, and he won't be able to buy one from, you know, his spot from like 12 feet away. It just seems to kind of work out that way. And that's kind of the way that game one went. Shea's not doing anything. Hartenstein's not even playing. Chet's invisible. And you're looking up with, you know, a few seconds left to go, and it looks like Oklahoma City is going to win that game. And we're talking about a completely different story if they hang on and do that, where it's, you know, Thunder fans that are saying, hey, this was bad, this was bad, this was bad, this was bad, and we still won. So I think both teams, fans can kind of look at the same thing, but I'm kind of on your side a little bit. I think the Spurs have a little bit more room to reach their ceiling, even though they had some phenomenal performances in game one.
1: Gideon, let me ask you this then. I mean, obviously the regular season was, I mean, the Spurs, did, I know there were some injuries to both teams, but again, the Spurs win game one of this series. From a confidence factor, do you see that affecting the Thunder at all?
0: The Thunder always play with a high level of confidence, but after, and the, what you guys know, this is the last game they played in San Antonio. Nobody played for OKC anyway, but when you're not used to losing at all, and you're losing multiple times, especially those games were important. The one was the cup game that they really wanted to win, so they wanted to get revenge on the 23rd, and they got blown out. And they really wanted to get revenge on Christmas and still got blown out. So there's something, the guys are always talking about Victor Wembanyama, and you should, but I think it's almost a little bit too much where the guys are a little bit freaked out by him. And if they lose this game tonight, which I don't anticipate, but if they lose this game tonight, then it starts to become really, really worrisome for these guys to get back on track and find some answers, because it's not frequently throughout the course of the season that they don't have the answers to a problem. And if they lose tonight, it's tough to see how they would figure out answers to this San Antonio problem.
2: At some point, it sounds like you're going to feel like Josh Allen going against Patrick Mahomes. And, and you know the numbers. Teams that go up 2-0 win 87% of the time in a series. And the fact that the Spurs were able to get game one, what's the mood, the mentality? I know technically, by definition, this isn't a must win, but Thunder fans calling the sports animal and the people that you're talking to, is it that feeling that they better get this one tonight?
0: Yeah, and by the numbers, typically those teams that would come back, they would be the teams that would fall down 2-0 because they're on the road. Not having a 2-0 lead going back home, that would be even more of an advantage, I would think, if you're San Antonio. So this game has extreme importance to it, but there were a couple of series in the postseason last year, really deflating losses. You had a last-second Aaron Gordon shot. You had the last-second Tyrese Halliburton shot in game one of the second round and finals, respectively, and Oklahoma City played really, really well in those game twos. This is just a better team that they're playing right now. So we'll see if that that game two thing plays out again tonight, or if this is just a completely different animal, so to speak.
1: Yeah, well, yeah, that's a good way to put it. I've got to ask you this, though, Gideon. You kind of mentioned you'd be surprised if OKC loses tonight. I think a lot of people feel that way. What do they have to do? I know we've talked about a lot of things. I know Shea's got to play better. He's got to score better if he possibly can. I know Minnesota tried to screen Wemby down low a lot to try and open up the lane a little bit, something like that. I'm just trying to figure out anything that the Thunder can do to try and open up the lane a little bit.
0: Yeah, I might try that. I also might try not initiating possessions with Shea and having him come off ball a little bit more, and maybe that frees him up, because when he dribbles the ball off court, it's basically a neon sign saying, hey guys, trap me here. So I might look at that a little bit more, use Jalen Williams as more of an initiator. And then guys off the ball have to be more assertive when you do momentarily have that 4-on-3. A.J. Mitchell can't dribble the ball and then dribble back out. A.J. Mitchell can't score 4 points in 32 minutes. That's just not going to help out. So that's something that I would look at from Oklahoma City, is maybe have Shea off ball a little bit more, and then just try to do everything you can to make sure Victor Wembanyama catches the ball further than 8 feet away from the basket.
2: Gideon Hamilton from the Thunder Radio Network here on the Blitz on 94.1 at San Antonio Sports Star. Obviously, you know and cover Chet Holmgren far better than that we know him here and the style of player he is. But a lot of comments right now on our YouTube about, and I'm not asking you if he's a dirty player, but when he was stepping on Wemby's ankle there at the free throw line. I'm sure you've seen that video. When there were some times it looked like they were trying to pull a page from Minnesota's playbook, trying to get under Wemby's skin. And look, Minnesota, they were able to do that, and you saw the elbow, and he got ejected from a game. Mm-hmm. Is Chet that kind of a player, or is that gamesmanship just trying to piss off Wemby to see if he'll throw an elbow?
0: Chet's a very flamboyant player. You also saw an instance earlier in the game where somebody swiped down, and he looked like he got karate kicked in the face. So he's a very demonstrative player, but there's that stuff goes on throughout the game, like the stepping on somebody's foot or just trying to irritate them a little bit. We haven't seen anything, I don't think, egregious or over the line yet, and I hope we don't.
1: Well, I hope we don't either. All right, we can't avoid this topic, the officials. Honestly, I think Oklahoma City gets the whistles tonight more so than they did in game one. What do you think?
0: Mm-hmm. I'm always surprised when they don't. I would be surprised tonight. These guys just have made it into an art form, and typically people around here pretend like it doesn't happen. I say, embrace the fact that your craftiness is helping you win basketball games, or helping to put you in more advantageous position to win basketball games. So that's another thing that really didn't help Oklahoma City in game one that typically normally does. So that's another, I thought game one was officiated very fairly and also didn't take a lot of the rhythm out of the game that allowed the teams to execute a little bit better. And that's not always a guarantee for every game. So we'll see how tonight's officiated.
2: Gideon Hamilton of the Thunder Radio Network, before we let you go, our poll question today on our YouTube channel, I want to get your thoughts here. The question is easy. What is your gut feeling at tonight heading into game two? Spurs win or Thunder lose are your two options.
1: We're not homers at all, Gideon.
0: No, it would make our job here a lot more interesting and get a lot more engagement if San Antonio won tonight, but I just don't see it happening after what I saw last year.
1: Going to be fun, that's for sure. If it's anything like game one, I'm in for it. That was one of the best basketball games I've seen in a long time.
0: Yeah, it was awesome.
2: Gideon, have fun tonight. Appreciate you jumping on with us on a game day. I know you're busy.
0: You too, guys. Thank you.
2: Appreciate it. Gideon Hamilton from the Thunder Radio Network on the Buyer's Barricades guest line, where they provide traffic control, rental, and sales for San Antonio and beyond, online at buyersbarricades.com.
1: Yeah, everybody in Oklahoma City is as calm as Gideon. I mean, that dude just calm, monotone voice, nothing, just
2: matter of fact, reporter type.
1: Yeah,
2: you know.
1: Well, reporter type, I don't know. I was a reporter, and I get jacked up.
2: Wow.
1: I mean, come on. Let's go. It's basketball. No, Chet didn't step on his foot. What the hell are you thinking?
2: It's crafty.
1: Wimby was hurting him.
2: Uh-huh.
1: Let's go.
2: Although, I think he was pretty honest about Chet can't guard that guy. You know that meme of him, Chet, wetting himself? It's pretty accurate.
1: I think it is absolutely the case, and I'm not sure that, you know, the one thing that you've seen a lot of is Chet's afraid of Wimby. I'm not sure that the fear of Wimby is there, but he's got to know. I mean, that he's not athletic enough to stay with Victor Wembanyama. Most seven-footers are not. So that's what makes Wimby the alien, as everybody likes to call him, and just different than everybody else and different than anything else we have ever seen.
2: And, of course, that three, mathematically, by some of the stats, 32.3 feet, I think I saw, and the longest shot made in Vic's career.
1: Well, and it was a huge one.
2: Yeah.
1: Because I think they lose the game if he does not make that. I mean, there was a good chance of that. So I mean, it was a huge shot.
2: Talk about ball maxing. I mean, he certainly did it on that one.
1: He certainly did that. No doubt about it. A lot more Spurs OKC talk. We'd like to invite you to chime in on what you think is going to happen today as well, or tonight. 656-3776, 656-ESPN. 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Or you can get Minix on Twitter, at Jason Minix. I'm at Joe Reinagle 210. Call your shot. What's going to happen tonight and why? We'll talk about it when we continue here on The Blitz on 94.1 San Antonio Sports Star. Let me tell you a great place to go watch this game tonight. Novo Brewery. Get out there if you haven't been out there. This is a perfect opportunity to get out there with a 7:30 tip off. You can get out there early. You can have a great dinner, have a few drinks, and just get ready for the game. There's not a bad seat in the house. There are TVs all over that place. And it is a phenomenal place to go watch a game. It's there at North Star Mall. You can get there through the mall, or they've got their own entrance off the Rector Street entrance to North Star Mall. So you don't have to go through the mall if you don't want to. It's huge. 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
1: We are all waiting for tip-off 7:30 tonight from Oklahoma City. Game 2 of the Western Conference Finals. Spurs and OKC. Of course, the Spurs have a one-game-to-none lead in that best-of-seven set. De'Aaron Fox listed as questionable, considered a game-time decision after missing Game 1 of this series. By the way, it will be televised on NBC and streaming on Peacock. Speaking of the Spurs, they're headed to Paris and Manchester in January.
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1: It's game day on a hoop. Hump day. Yeah.
2: That one was bad. Do it again.
1: It's game day. All right, it's game day.
2: There's another Steph Gausser tournament.
1: Whatever. Well, that's okay. Me and Steph, I'll be in his category any day of the week. I hope you're having a great Wednesday. Great hump day. Wherever you are, however you're spending this Wednesday afternoon. Thanks for making the Blitz a part of your day. I'm Joe Reinagle. He's Jason Minix, and dude, I'm fired up.
2: I'm ready for tonight.
1: Let's go.
2: Your gut feeling. I know we've got a poll question up on YouTube, but how are you guys feeling about tonight's game? I think I've heard from some of my friends that have texted, and you got to call the show, but texted that they're not feeling great about tonight's game too. And look, most have the Spurs winning in 6 or 7. Which means you're going to have a loss. And the Spurs aren't going to win every game at home. Can they go up 2-0 on the road? I mean, you think about the statistics would be so much in their favor. Since 1984, teams that are up 2-0 are 27-4 when it comes to winning the series. That is 87%.
1: Absolutely, because the other team now has got to win 4 games and 5 tries.
2: Yep.
1: And that's not a lot of room for error when it comes to that. And that's why I expect, Jason, a desperate Thunder team tonight. Now, I'm not saying the Spurs can't match that, because certainly they can. And they've had Oklahoma City's number, although I don't like to compare regular season to playoffs, but they certainly won the game the other night, however they did it and whatever happened. But Oklahoma City has to feel like they can't go to San Antonio down 2-0. They've got to even up this series tonight.
2: And I think the Spurs are very fortunate to have gotten the game 1 win.
1: Uh-huh.
2: I mean, you think about what is statistically the longest shot Wemby has made in his NBA career. You survive all the turnovers in a poor three-point shooting night. and you didn't have a De'Aaron Fox. Don't know if you're going to have a De'Aaron Fox tonight either. I mean, you listen to Mitch Johnson yesterday, and yeah.
8: He won't. Even though he did play, he will just continue the same rhythm that he did, to my knowledge, when he did play. Between games, he'll do everything he can, which is mostly rest, and then get treatment to prepare for the next game. And tomorrow pregame, we'll find out if he can. And I have no input on it.

0: because I trust him more than any medical or anything else, so he'll tell us.
1: That's awesome. And again, De'Aaron Fox is going to know his body better than anybody else. The doctors do have to clear him, though. If he's going to, he can injure that thing anymore, I'm for leaving him out. And I think, again, not saying that I don't want him to win tonight, but they do have the luxury of that. And not playing him, and they won without him in game one, and they could certainly do it again. My gut tells me, just looking at him, I don't think he's playing tonight.
2: Well, he didn't do anything of note while the media was allowed in to their shoot-around portion. We have no idea what was happening in the part that the media wasn't allowed to view, but based on what we saw, I think you can go, man, I don't think he's going to play tonight. And that could be simple gamesmanship for the San Antonio Spurs. So Oklahoma City might be thinking, okay, Dylan Harper will get the start again, and this is what we're going to need. And quite frankly, they're a better defensive team when Dylan Harper is in that starting lineup and playing the minutes. But you could certainly see where you miss a De'Aaron Fox on the offensive end. And with that, even though he's only been here about a year and a half, it almost do we take it for granted what he offers? And
1: yes,
2: but the chemistry that he and Wemby have, especially on the pick and rolls, that wasn't there. I mean, if De'Aaron Fox is being guarded by Alex Crusoe down low, you know, you got 7'5" versus 6'5". You're just throwing it up like you're playing Nerf basketball in the bedroom with the goal on the bedroom door, right? That would be easy pickings that they can do if De'Aaron Fox is in the game, that for whatever reason they couldn't do with Steph Castle running the point.
1: Well, and that's, I would have to imagine that if Steph Castle or Dylan Harper, whoever is running the point, if that's necessary, I'm sure they've talked about that. I'm sure they've seen film. But De'Aaron Fox, I got to believe, there would have been 10, 12 alley-oop buckets in that game had Fox been in there. Plus, you're talking about a 20 something point a game guy, yep, roughly in that neighborhood, that you're missing out on too. There's so many things that De'Aaron Fox brings to this team, and so if he's not playing, it hurts. I don't care what happens or who else is in there or whatever the case may be. So we'll see if De'Aaron Fox can go tonight, but again, I don't have a good feeling about it, but maybe that's a good thing because I was shocked that he didn't play in game one.
2: You know, sometimes you see things. I don't even know if this is real, so I won't even bring it up, because that might be...
1: Okay.
2: This might be fake. It might be an AI photo. I haven't seen what the T-shirts for tonight are. But if this is true, where it says Shea is the MVP, that's probably not a good idea for Oklahoma City.
1: I don't think so, because Michael C. Wright had a shot, and I don't think anything said...
2: Well, these are all blue, and I saw some earlier where it looked like they were going to be striped. So I like, this might be some AI crap, but if that is true, that's probably not smart on their part.
1: That's probably a Spurs fan doing that with AI, making sure that, you know.
2: Let's hope. You know what? Let me change my mind. Maybe I would say.
1: Oh, that's a great idea, Jim. Yeah, it's now, according to Michael C. Wright, there's different colors tonight. There's some white T-shirts and some blue ones, and it just simply says Thunder. There's nothing about SGA being the MVP.
2: Okay.
1: I'll trust Michael C. Wright. He's a reporter for ESPN and is covering the Spurs for them. And
2: OKC Thunder actually tweeted him out.
1: Okay.
2: So they're just cool T-shirts sponsored by the Riverwind Casino. And, man, they spend a lot of money on mailers, because I get one from that casino about once a week.
1: Well, wouldn't it be nice if the Spurs had a sponsor like that? I don't know. It'd kind of be nice. I know they have Kickapoo, but...
2: You mean a casino?
1: Yes.
2: Well, wouldn't it be nice if there was a casino that's about a 15-minute drive from the arena?
1: Well, that would be nice, too, or even something inside the arena where you could go and make a bet if you wanted to.
2: Yeah.
1: Well, the Suns have that, don't they?
2: Yeah.
1: So, you know...
2: A lot of places do.
1: Well, of course
2: they do. I believe it's legal in 40 states, or is that marijuana? Either way, it ain't Texas for either one.
1: It ain't Texas, so...
2: All right. That was a fake T-shirt I got. I knew I was getting had to send it. They wouldn't be that stupid.
1: No.
2: But it's funny.
1: Well, it is funny, but it's multicolored tonight. It was all blue in game one. Tonight, it's blue and white. So depending on where you're sitting, will be the color of your T-shirt. We'll see how that looks on TV tonight.
2: I know we have... a coworker, colleague here,
1: yeah,
2: in our sales department, Alex, he's going to the game tonight.
1: Yeah, he's already posted some pictures on his social media with a 94-1 logo.
2: Yeah, he took one of our banners that Pledge gave him. Oh, I got a problem with Alex going to the game and the photos that he's already posted. He's got no Spurs gear. The other day, he was wearing a shirt from the 2013 finals. I'm like, dude, you can't wear that. He's like, why? It's a Spurs shirt. I'm like, 2013 is like the greatest nightmare ever. Of all the shirts you have, it's from that. And he was like, why? And I explained to him, he goes, that was that year? Yeah, dude. Big fan, aren't you?
1: Well, I'd say it's Alex. Come on. It's Alex. He's all right. You know, that's fine. Yeah, look, I went and got a shirt.
2: Wearing brown.
1: You got to go gear up. I went and did that today.
2: You did.
1: I did.
2: You did. Well, so, maybe Alex has whatever he's going to wear to the game in his suitcase.
1: Well, maybe.
2: You know.
1: Because you're not getting any Spurs gear.
2: Everybody else, one of his friends, is wearing Spurs gear except Alex.
1: Well.
2: You know, it's like Alex is like, yeah, dude, you got your ass kicked. I'm out, man. I ain't helping you. Yeah. I'm not in enemy territory.
1: No. Yeah, well, I don't know why. That'd be great. I saw a lot of Spurs jerseys. A smattering of them.
2: For a road game, I mean, it's a fairly easy drive. Hopefully the Jackals were able to get there. One of our other coworkers said they had some friends trying to buy tickets, couldn't buy them because they were San Antonio zip codes, so they used her Arkansas relatives to buy the tickets.
1: Yep, which is smart. By the way, and if you're Oklahoma City, I don't blame you. You don't want a bunch of Spurs fans in there buying tickets and turning that into a home game.
2: Yeah, but it sounds like the Philadelphia Knicks, and that didn't help. Do we do that in San Antonio? Do the Spurs restrict who can buy tickets?
1: No, I don't think so.
2: I mean, because I do know, because it's pissed me off before, especially when the Lakers would be here and Spurs fans selling their tickets. Now, Grant, go make your money, but not in the postseason.
1: Well, no, that should be...
2: There should be a rule.
1: What should be? I don't know if it is or not, but...
3: I don't know. Have you seen the prices for these postseason tickets?
1: Well, of course. Nothing is higher than what they had at Madison Square Garden last night. I don't think there was a ticket under $1,000, no matter where it was. It was just outrageous. And ticket prices are huge. I'm sure they're high here in San Antonio, too.
2: Oh, they are.
1: So, I mean, but that's just the way that it is. If you want to go to the game, you got to pay the price.
2: But you got to be there. That's part of it.
1: Well, sure. As a fan, you got to be there. You're absolutely right.
2: Yep.
1: Because I want to drink beer and eat hot dogs.
2: Well, that's just a random day for you.
1: Well, yeah, but
4: I love wieners.
1: I mean, I'm going to go home tonight. I'll drink beer and probably eat hot dogs.
2: You're home alone, aren't you?
1: I am.
2: Okay.
1: Yeah. Which is, look, and I love my wife, don't get me wrong, but when there's a game like this, I don't want any distractions. No. Uh-huh. I just sit there. The Root Pub.
2: Root Pub, it's steak night.
1: It is.
2: It's steak night at the Root Pub.
1: It is.
2: Yeah.
1: It is. I don't hear you ponying up to go over there.
2: I bought lunch.
1: I didn't ask you to buy anything.
2: You said pony up. Means buy.
1: I meant pony up, like to go.
2: Oh.
1: Yeah, I figured you'd already have a table reserved. And
3: such a great game-watching environment.
1: It really is. It really is.
2: Reserve you a table?
1: And I'm sure, no. I can reserve my own table.
2: Okay.
1: Found that out. I got friends down there.
2: Uh-huh.
1: Yeah, I do.
2: Minnick said.
1: Yeah, that's it.
2: Were you taken care of?
1: I was.
2: That's all that matters.
1: Yeah. But it wasn't because of you. Apparently, they said the hell with you.
2: Yeah.
1: And gave your table away.
2: Well, I they knew I was out of town and why.
1: Where are we going from here? What
2: we're
1: are we
2: talking
1: doing?
2: Spurs.
1: What the hell are we doing? Spurs
2: we're talking
1: basketball?
2: Spurs, your gut feeling for tonight.
1: All right, gut feeling for tonight. What's yours? Are we going to wait to say ours?
2: Yeah, we'll do that during a Game Night San Antonio brought to you by Vision Source.
1: Jeff McDonald, the San Antonio Express News, is going to join us at 4:35. So we'll get we got the Oklahoma City side. We'll get the San Antonio Spurs side. Not sure if Jeff will have any intel on De'Aaron Fox, but you never know. He might. And we'll see if he shares that with us. We're talking Spurs basketball. Game 2 with OKC tonight. I can't wait. This is the Blitz on 94.1 San Antonio Sports Star.
2: This Saturday afternoon, the San Antonio Gunslingers have their next game. 4:00 in the afternoon, Freeman Coliseum this Saturday. 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
2: What is your gut feeling for tonight? That is the question as we get ready for Game 2 of the Western Conference Finals. It is the Blitz here on 94.1 San Antonio Sports Star. He's Joe Reinagle. I'm Jason Minix.
6: We doing a show?
2: Yeah, kind of.
6: Just checking.
2: You can make old man bathroom jokes all you want. At Joe Reinagle 210.
6: Sure, you can do that. I was just taking a stroll down the on the hallway, visiting with folks, and lost track of time. You know, it happens.
2: It happens.
6: It happens.
2: It happens.
7: Did you forget your water?
6: You know, it's kind of like, no, it's right here.
7: No, I meant the first time.
6: No. I just told you what happened. That's what happened.
7: I thought you were leaving a key part of the story. Jeez, out.
6: I'm just telling you, that's what happened. Oh, my goodness.
2: 210-656-ESPN, 656-3776. We do have a brilliant poll question up today asking about your gut feeling for tonight's game. So head over to YouTube and vote in the poll. SASportsStar.com, and you can get there. As mentioned, Jeff McDonald is in Oklahoma City. He will join us coming up at 4:35. The latest from Jeff. And after getting game one, if you're confident, is it because the Spurs struggled in a couple of areas in game one that normally means they lose and they were still able to win, or lack of confidence because, you know, man, Oklahoma City isn't going to lose two in a row at home. They're just too damn good.
6: Well, you know, I don't know if that's it. I look at every game as different. What happened in game one is going to be completely different than what happens in game two. I don't think, to me anyway, you can't take what happened in game one and apply it to game two in any way, shape, or form. As far as the play and who scored and who didn't, because I think every game, and I think it's the beauty of the playoffs, is that every game writes its own story. And so I think tonight there will be somebody else. It was Alex Caruso for OKC in game one. I

0: think it'll be somebody else for them in game two. Wimby had a hell of a game. Will he put up eye-popping stats like that again tonight? I'm not sure. But who will step up and who will be the role player that will help him? That's why I love the NBA playoffs, because every game seems to have its own twists and its own turns.
1: That's the beauty of it. Let's go to the phones. Gino, you're on the Blitz. What's going on, man?
2: Hey, Jason. My condolences to you, your family. But my son and I, you know, we were up there because my son just graduated from Bullock at Fort Sill, so we took a ride. We were at game one, and my son is the biggest fan, Spurs fan out there. And he was talking right from game start. And we dominated that game except for maybe about 3 or 4 minutes in the fourth quarter where they came back and tied it up. And obviously Wimby did his thing. So I think the Spurs are going to come out and still have that fire in them. As long as the referees don't go and give Shea all those ticky-tack fouls like we were expecting that to happen tonight, I think the Spurs are going to come out with a close game. I'd like to hear what you guys think. I know you're going to wait till the end of your show, but, man, that environment was on fire, and all the Spurs fans were up there. We couldn't be more prouder of what they did for this city, and they represented. And another thing, Chet has no game against Wimby. Wimby owns his ass.
0: Yes.
2: And all I got to say,
1: that is true. Gino, appreciate the call.
0: That's absolutely right, Gino.
1: Congrats to your son graduating. And the fact that they went to the game.
0: Well, I think that's really cool. But the fact that you've got a 7-foot-1 center on your team, and he's not guarding your 7-foot-4 center on the other team, that to me is embarrassing.
1: Instead
0: of that, you've got Alex Caruso, who gives up a foot, at least a foot, to Wimby. That if I'm Chet Holmgren, I'm embarrassed. And that's ridiculous.
1: I'm curious, looking at one of the comments right now on YouTube from Alexandra. Gut feeling Spurs win if we out-rebound them and keep turnovers under 12. I don't know that it's possible to keep turnovers under 12. And again, you think about the Spurs, generally it's about their average for the regular season. But as we talked about yesterday with PJ Carlissimo, as great of a defensive team as Oklahoma City is, you've got to live with the turnovers. They are going to happen. And when you go back and you think about that game, it's not like there were a lot of lazy turnovers, a lot of what the hell are you thinking kind of turnovers. Just like Dylan Harper coming away with 7 steals, the Spurs created a lot of turnovers as well. I wonder if we need to kind of take that turnover part, which is we would apply in most cases, and say, against this team, we know they're going to happen. That's
3: screw it.
1: Yeah, exactly. They've got to hit their threes. I don't know what they're going to get out of their bench. And quite frankly, based on what Mitch Johnson has said, those guys, they got a really great seat and a paycheck to watch a great series.
0: Well, and a lot of people bringing this up on our YouTube page about fatigue. And I think it's a legit point, and it's something to watch for tonight. Now, keep in mind, the Spurs came right off of a pretty physical series with Minnesota while OKC was resting. So if there is any fatigue, and you did see Wimby kind of run out of gas a little bit, although it didn't affect what he was able to do on the floor, certainly. That is something to watch for tonight. If it's a close, tough battle going into the fourth quarter, do the Spurs have the legs to get it done? I think they bring up a good point.
1: That's where I can see either team. If a blowout is in the making, whether it's Oklahoma City blowing out San Antonio, and honestly, if that were to happen, I don't think I'd be surprised. If San Antonio is blowing out Oklahoma City, I'm not going to be surprised by that either, based on what we saw them do to the Thunder during the regular season. But I can see if you have, in that fourth quarter, start of the fourth quarter, you know, a lead of more than 15 points, 18 points, you're not going to see a comeback like you saw the Knicks have last night against the Cavs, because I think the team that is down would probably start pulling people. Because while we talk about fatigue, and yeah, Oklahoma City was more rested coming into the series, but SGA played about 50 minutes the other night too. And so if there's a blowout, I can see both coaches looking to say, all right, we're not going to expend a ton of energy trying to come back in this game, because you got game 3 Friday night in San Antonio.
0: to a certain extent. I mean, look, the OKC came back from 10 down. If it's 15, why would they not think they could come back from 15 down? And I think either team's got to do that. I don't know. This is a game that I don't see anybody putting up the white flag until it is absolutely obvious. If you get down to 5, 4, 5, 3 minutes, whatever it is, and you're down double digits, okay. But if it's 7, 8, 9, 10 minutes and you're down double digits, I don't see anybody throwing the white flag up. And I think we've just seen too many comebacks. San Antonio doing it. Portland doing it to San Antonio. Thunder doing it. In the NBA, the three-point error, I don't think anybody's out of anything. No. We certainly saw that last night. Two different teams, obviously, two better defensive teams in this series. But the white flag, it's going to have to be a hell of a blowout for somebody to throw up the white flag early in the fourth quarter, in my mind.
1: And, you know, to your point, I mean, the Spurs did go up 10 with 10 minutes to play. And although they only had that double-digit lead for a possession.
0: Right.
1: And then Alex Caruso hit a three. And that's the one thing that you felt like, I felt like San Antonio was dominating, and they should have been up 12, 15 points, and they weren't. And they could never get the lead up to that. They could never get it to a 3 or 4 possession game, except for that brief moment where they were able to get to 10. And, you know, Oklahoma City always stayed within arm's length, and then they took the lead. And, again, De'Aaron Fox, if he's able to play, and play Mitch Johnson for a moment. If they're like, yeah, he's good, but he's only going to be able to give you, spot minutes, do you start him, or do you have a De'Aaron Fox coming off the bench?
0: I think you absolutely start him if he can play. I think you have to. You go back to what you had. Dylan Harper's great defensively. He can do a lot of things offensively. But if De'Aaron Fox can go, I think he's got to be in the starting lineup, without a doubt. I don't care if it's restricted minutes or not. I think De'Aaron Fox, just knowing what he can do and what he provides, he's got to be in the starting lineup.
1: You know, the one thing that we haven't spent enough time talking about, at least not today, we did yesterday. The Spurs were the physical aggressors in game one.
0: True.
1: And that needs to continue. And I don't know that you could say they were that in against Portland or against Minnesota. But they were the more physical team. And, you know, they can't be dumb like, you know, Wemby when he lowered his shoulder and you know, just bowled over Alex Caruso. Although I do think that was by design to get a review just to get them some extra rest. But even Julian Champagne, you know, says, you know, they set the tone in game one.
3: Yeah, I mean, obviously every game we come out, you know, we want to set the tone. We want to impose our will and play our style of basketball. And I feel like last night we went out there, we were able to do that. We'll focus on how we could, you know, be a little better about it going into the next game. But for our first game, I think we set a pretty good tone.
0: And, you know, the other thing is San Antonio, when they look across there and they see the Thunder, they've just got to be confident as hell. I mean, they have really owned this team. Again, regular season is a regular season and injuries and all of that. But they have, and they've got to feel extremely confident. Unlike a lot of other teams that face off against OKC, I think San Antonio looks at that and said, these guys, they can't beat us. We can play with these guys, and we're confident we can take this game tonight. The confidence got to be sky high if you're wearing a Spurs jersey.
1: You know, it's old school San Antonio analogy, but it's like all those schools that used to play Judson, and they knew they lost the game when they got off the bus.
0: Yeah.
1: Oklahoma City has that on a lot of teams. They don't have that with San Antonio.
0: True.
1: They just don't. There is no fear factor that, man, we are playing these guys, good luck. Even earlier in the show when we were talking with the dude from the Thunder Radio Network, the way everybody is in awe of Wemby, is, and it's understandable, Chet's afraid of that guy. I mean, and the dude from Thunder Radio Network essentially said that. And one, he can't guard him. They know that athletically and all of that. But at some point, if you're Chet, don't you sit there and say, Coach, I got him. Let me have him. You look at the factor, the stat on who defended Wemby. Chet had the fewest minutes of everybody on the Thunder guarding Wemby the other night. Alex Caruso had the most. Alex Caruso was 6'5".
0: Yeah, I mean, it's he's given up a foot in size, and then you're talking about the arm length of Wemby, and you're giving up probably 3 feet. And so that's what I mean. Had De'Aaron Fox been in the game, I think the it may never have gone to overtime to begin with, because the opportunities for the alley-oops were just there, and it was just so easy. And that's what I mean. And you hit the nail on the head. Chet Holmgren. I mean, grow a pair, dude. Maybe ball max yourself or whatever the hell we were talking about earlier.
1: Ball maxing.
0: Yeah, I mean,
1: it's the
0: dude.
1: The new thing for guys.
0: I mean, grow a pair.
1: Yeah, but you have to have a pair to inject yourself don't you?
0: Well, I'm just saying, this guy is an NBA
4: basketball player. No, I was going for chocolate balls.
0: He's an NBA basketball player. And I mean, dude, even if you get beat, at least make Wemby work. Do something. But, I mean, the fact that I'm looking over, if you're Chet Holmgren, and you're looking over and you're seeing Alex Caruso guarding a 7'5" guy, dude, I'm embarrassed.
1: Did you see any of the shows on ESPN today?
0: No, I did not.
1: The way they were ripping James Harden for his poor defense Brunson, I think Chet doesn't want that kind of negativity, and that's exactly what would happen if he had to guard Wemby for an extended period of time. Well, he is.
0: You're getting killed now. You might as well try to do something, because it ain't going to go away, and it's embarrassing. And I'll continue to rip him if he's a big old wiener. Let's talk to Jeff McDonald. The San Antonio Express News covers the San Antonio Spurs, and, well, he's with them pretty much all the time when they're in season or now in the playoffs. And he's in Oklahoma City right now. Let's talk to Jeff when we continue here on the Blitz on 94.1 San Antonio Sports Star.
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14: 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Now we're talking tickets and a hotel stay. 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
0: San Antonio Sports Star looking forward to game 2 tonight in Oklahoma City. Spurs lead that best of 7 set 1-0. I'm Joe Reinagle. He's Jason Minix.
1: And you know a pledge is playing Pearl Jam. Jeff McDonald from the San Antonio Express News is joining us as he does now on the Buyers Barricades guest line. Jeff, I mean, game 2 tonight, the big question is De'Aaron Fox, and I don't know if it's still too early to know if he's going to be able to go tonight, right?
15: Yeah, the way these things have worked throughout the playoffs, you know, there's a little gamesmanship involved, but you don't show your hand until you absolutely have to. So he's still listed as questionable right now, and we will ask Mitch Johnson about an hour and 15 minutes for the game, and he will say he's trending the right direction, and we're going to check it out on the floor, but we don't have a decision yet, and then we'll find out when they put out the starting lineups. But you know, I could go one of two ways. I was a little surprised he didn't play in game 1.
0: Yeah.
15: I know his ankle has been bothering him since about game 4 of that Minnesota series when Io Dosunmu dove into his legs there. But, you know, it brought him to a set shoot around to talk to the media before game 1. And so that's usually a sign that they think that guy's going to play. And then he did not play. So I was a little surprised. Now that the Spurs have won game 1, I'm curious, do they treat it as a house money kind of situation and say, we got the one thing we came for, which was to get one win of these two games in Oklahoma City. Let's sit Fox again for game 2, give him as much time as possible to heal up, and maybe have a healthier version of him come game 3 and 4 in San Antonio. I don't know that they'll do that. I don't know that I'm even advocating that. I'm just going to be curious to see if that's how they might approach it. But then you go back to the Portland series where they had a chance to do that with Victor and a concussion. You know, they went up to Portland and won game 3 without Victor. And you kind of thought, well, maybe they give him another game in game 4 to get the cobwebs out, but they did not. They played him in game 4. And that was a concussion. So, and it can go a number of different ways tonight, and it'll just be interesting to see, is all I'm going to say, because they definitely need Fox. I know they won game 1 without him. I know Dylan Harper was great. But they need that. They need, and in this series, you need all the ball handling guards you can possibly put on the floor. And so Fox being out puts a lot of onus on those other two guys.
0: Yeah, no question about it. Now, I know, Jeff, that you guys don't get in and see all of shoot around today, and I'm not sure exactly what they did before you went in there, but didn't look to me, just from the videos I've seen, that Fox was doing anything during the time that you guys were allowed in the arena.
15: Yeah, usually by the time we're in there, it's just the guys who want to get up extra shots are getting up extra shots. It's kind of an informal board. But basically, shoot around is over, and they're just kind of anybody.

0: that needs to do any other stuff on their own is free to do it. So, but you're right, he wasn't doing much while we were in there. He was in, not that this matters in this day and age either, but he was in sweats and not shorts, which that can mean nothing anyway. I mean, that's kind of how shoot arounds go now. They don't do a whole lot in some of these shoot arounds, especially after everybody played 50 minutes the other night. They were going to go pretty light today.
1: Jeff McDonald of the San Antonio Express News here on the Blitz on 94.1 at San Antonio Sports Star. Obviously, no De'Aaron Fox in game one. A gazillion turnovers, and they weren't great from three-point range, yet they still won. Are you more impressed by that or surprised by that?
0: That's a good question. I think if you're either team, whichever, I mean, you can look at it half full or half empty. If you're the Thunder, you can say, you know, Shea didn't have a great game, and they didn't shoot it very well either. And Victor Wembanyama and Dylan Harper had to have, like, historical record-breaking games for the Spurs to win in double overtime. And if Victor doesn't make a 35-footer at the end of the first overtime, the Thunder win the game. You can sell yourself on that if you're the Thunder. If you're the Spurs, you can say, well, okay, all that's true, but we didn't have De'Aaron Fox and we beat you. You're not going to get 31 from Alex Caruso again. And the Spurs, historically, they're not going to turn the ball over 21 times. So you can look at the Spurs and say, we did all that wrong and we still won the game on the road against the champs and feel good about that. I think when you look at it, game two, and this is the way it is in every series, game two is just a new game, a new game, a new animal, and we'll see what goes. Maybe, you know, Caruso comes out and he's Steph Curry again, but you know, maybe he's not. Maybe the Spurs turn it all over, throw it all over the Paycom Center again tonight. Maybe they don't. And it's just every game is a new thing and a new animal, and they take on a life of their own, and we just got to see where it goes.
2: And that's the beauty of the NBA playoffs, that's for sure, that every game is its own story. I've got to ask you though, and you being up there in Oklahoma City, Jeff, Chet Holmgren is getting killed all over the nation on social media for not, you know, going head-to-head with Wimby. What are you hearing there, and why do you think he's not doing that?
0: The main reason, I would say, would be X's and O's-wise. If Chet is guarding Wimby, Wimby can take him out to the three-point line, and then there is nobody at the rim to defend the Dylan Harper drives and the De'Aaron Fox drives and the Steph Castle drives. So if and the Spurs do this a little bit with Wimby too. I mean, a lot of the reason Caruso was open for all those three-pointers was that was Wimby's guy, and they're leaving him, giving the Thunder that shot. So Wimby is free to kind of have a foot in the paint, roam, be a weak side defender. He doesn't have to stick with Caruso in the corner. The Thunder like to do that against the Spurs. The Thunder like to do that with Holmgren. And so that's probably why they haven't gone to the head-to-head Chet to Wimby matchup yet. And it's interesting about Holmgren because I'm told he's an all-star and an all-NBA player. He was the runner-up for Defensive Player of the Year. But I'll be honest, mostly when I see him, he's playing the Spurs, and he just looks like a dude.
2: Yeah.
0: He just looks like a dude against the Spurs. He's just a guy. And it's not a slight on Chet Holmgren. It's more just it's more just the difference between him and Wimby, which seems obvious at this point. But there was a time in there where everyone wanted to make it a Chet Wimby matchup, like the media wanted that, and fashioned into this one-on-one thing. And they're not even in the same stratosphere.
1: Not at all.
0: I mean, they're just not.
1: Jeff McDonald of the San Antonio Express News here on the Blitz. You think about the defensive game plan against SGA in Game One. Was phenomenal. I mean, both Castle Harper, even Carter Bryant guarding him. And really, two, and I've heard the term two and a half because you're feeding it into Wimby. Do you anticipate any changes to what the Spurs do defensively on SGA?
0: I really don't. I really think they like what they did there. They're not going to let Shea get loose into the paint. They're not going to let him get paint touches, which fuels a lot of their offense, even if he's not the one doing the scoring. If he's going to score, and the guy averaged 31 points in the regular season, yeah, he was averaging 29 in the playoffs coming into game one. Like, if the guy's going to score, the Spurs are going to make him make tough, contested, mid-range jump shots, which he can do. Like, he's the MVP for that, for that reason. He can do that. But the Spurs want to turn him into a one-dimensional mid-range jump shooter, and maybe he has a game where he's hitting all these shots over double teams and over Steph Castle and he just ha- he has a big game, and the Thunder win the game, but the Spurs will live with that. They've got so many other people involved. Now, part of keeping him out of the paint is what I mentioned earlier. They're going to give up open three-point shots, and their goal is to give up open three-point shots to the guys you want taking them if you're the Spurs. So the Thunder players, you want taking the threes. They want to funnel the ball to there and make that be the shot. And Lu Dort is one of those, and that worked out for the Spurs in game one. It actually worked out against everybody who wasn't Alex Caruso. None of those players did anything in game one. So I think the Spurs were probably double. Man, Caruso had the second 30-point game of his entire career the other night. We're going to bet that he's not going to do that again, even if we leave him buck naked open. So I would be surprised if, at least at the start, the Spurs don't double down strategy and you see that guy be open and have to take shots. And I will remind everybody, if you remember the Christmas Day game, that was the exact strategy. What did Caruso do? He was 2 of 12 from three. They sat there and watched that man miss 10 three-pointers, which kind of feeds into their strategy for game one, and it almost backfired because the guy didn't miss. He made eight. But I think he's probably going to be somewhere in the middle of that, and the Spurs will live with that as long as they keep Shea from going ballistic.
2: Well, and that's the thing. And then, of course, and I hate to bring this up, Jeff, but I'm going to anyway, the whistles tonight and what happens. Typically, Oklahoma City wins that battle with Shea and even Chet Holmgren to some extent. Do you anticipate perhaps the whistles might go a little more Oklahoma City's way tonight?
0: Man, that is just so hard to predict, but it is. It's just kind of the nature of the beast in the NBA playoffs that the games are very, they take on a tenor based on the officiating, and it's a new whistle each game, and you have to like adjust to it. You know, there were games in that Minnesota series where like everybody got away with murder, and then there were games where the especially after the elbow incident, the refs felt like they had to tighten it up a little bit, and I thought it was a pretty barely called game the other night in game one. I didn't really have a lot of moments where I thought the refs were really blowing it. It's just going to depend. I mean, you could see where they come. You just don't know. I think that's maybe the frustration of every team and every coach in the NBA playoffs since the NBA playoffs have started, is you just don't know what you're going to get from the ref crew that night. And it's always an X factor, but it's an X factor that both teams have to learn to adjust to and deal with. You just want it to be, you know, fair both ways.
1: Yeah, consistent. That's, you know, and that's with refs in any sport, but it's always not the easiest thing to find. Jeff McDonald of the Express News here on the Blitz. Kind of looking at this two different ways. De'Aaron Fox is able to play tonight, normal minutes, normal rotation. If he can't or can't go normal minutes rotations, do you keep Dylan Harper in the starting lineup where they might be defensively better with Harper in the starting lineup, or and have De'Aaron come off the bench, or De'Aaron start, and if he's limited minutes, you just adjust the rotations?
0: You're asking if De'Aaron is cleared, but he's kind of limited, what they do?
1: Yep.
0: I think they probably, this is just me guessing, but I think they probably just go back to the normal starting lineup. They like to kind of dance with the one who brung you, keep the rotations the same way that they were throughout the first two series. I think it was, they got through a game without Fox in the starting lineup because they were able to, they put a lot of minutes on Harper and Castle in game one. Like neither one of those guys, one of those guys is on the floor at all times, and sometimes both of them were on the floor together. So they both logged a lot of minutes. I think they would rather go back to everything go back to their normal rotations if they can pull that off.
2: Well, that brings up an interesting question, Jeff. With San Antonio coming off a physical series against Minnesota, Oklahoma City resting as much as they did, does fatigue play a factor tonight, possibly?
0: I think that's definitely something to look at, really, for both teams. I mean, the Spurs played fewer guys and played a lot more minutes than the Thunder did. If you look at it, I mean, Shea played 51, but the Thunder at least had some starters come in under 40. The Spurs didn't. They had every starter play 44 minutes. Devin Vassell played 51. Wemby got to 49. So I think that is something to look at. They tried to do nothing yesterday and do very little today. Just sit down and watch film, and that's all you got to do. We're not going to be on our feet. But it is something to monitor. I mean, there's just no two ways about it. And I thought it was interesting yesterday, Mitch Johnson told us about four times in that game, they'd come to a timeout huddle and the coaches would kind of argue about, should we put McLaughlin in just to give these guys just a 2 minute break, 3 minute break here or there? Can we get away? And they just never pulled the trigger on that. But it was interesting to me that was a constant source of, questioning in the timeout huddles throughout that game. And the main thing is Mitch says, we don't just want guys playing, we want them to be able to play at the pace and the speed and the with the force and the intent and the intention that we need them to play with every minute of the floor. And so if they're fatigued and can't do that, they have to look at ways to get them a little rest. And so I wouldn't be surprised if you see a deeper, at least see a, even if Fox is playing, you at least see a deeper, a little bit of a deeper rotation this game. Maybe not extra guys, but some of those Carter Bryants, maybe even your Harrison Barnes, is just get a few more minutes to take some wear and tear off of the guys that really left it all out there the other night in double overtime.
1: Jeff McDonald of the San Antonio Express News joining us here on the Blitz. For those that don't know Jeff well, he was a star basketball player at Madison High School back in the day, a sharp
0: shooter.
1: That
0: is not true.
1: And it's absolutely not true. But you were a basketball player at Madison. You went on the floor after the game the other night and took a picture from where Wemby took that three. From your basketball, go all out Bundy here, from your basketball playing days, when you're on the floor looking at where he shot that from, what was that perspective like?
0: I couldn't make that shot. give me 20 chances, and I don't think I could make that shot. And maybe not even when I was in my prime. It's a long way away. It's a long way away, and I just was sitting there thinking about the audacity of that man to take that shot.
1: Yeah.
0: Like, just the audacity. I mean, it's really, I mean, I'm stammering now because it's just every time you watch this guy play, he does something that's unreal or that you're not expecting, and that's just takes cojones. That was the only shot he made outside the restricted area, like all night. And well, game's on the line. I'm just gonna take it. And I'm not sure if I like the shot selection, but it's gonna be one of the iconic shots in Spurs history, especially if they go on to take this series.
2: Everybody around here was like, no.
1: Yes.
0: I mean, every player on the Spurs bench was like that too. Like, what are you doing?
1: Night.
0: But and if he misses the shot, the game is over.
2: Yeah,
0: Spurs loose.
2: Yes,
0: like the game is over right there if he misses that shot. It was just an amazing, and he's gassed. He has been gassed the entire overtime. Like at that point, the audacity to think he should take that shot in that moment is just a sight to behold. It's one of my favorite things about that dude.
1: Yeah, it's crazy, Jeff. Before we let you go, our poll question today on our YouTube page: two options. Your gut feeling heading into tonight's game, too. Spurs win, Thunder lose. Your thoughts?
0: You want me to pick one of those? let's see. Oh, that's a tough one.
2: Yeah.
0: Seems like a coin flip. No.
1: Heads I win, tails you lose.
0: Yeah, exactly. Well, what's winning that poll? Are people actually voting in it, or do they get the joke?
2: They prefer Spurs win.
1: Yeah.
2: Versus Thunder loss.
1: 146 votes, 86% have Spurs winning, 14% Thunder lose.
0: Okay. But 100% have a 2-0 series tomorrow.
2: Yes,
0: okay.
1: Look at that Madison Absolutely. Education paying off. Your math teacher's proud.
0: 4-0, baby.
1: Yeah. Good stuff, Jeff. Enjoy the game tonight. Hopefully it's not a double overtime thriller and you can meet your deadline.
0: All right. We'll try to keep it out of overtime.
1: Good stuff.
2: Appreciate it.
1: Make sure you're following Jeff on the socials on Twitter, JMcDonald_SEN. 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
2: You know what I love about Jeff McDonald? He's going to let you know that if he knows something, he's going to tell you. If he doesn't, he's going to let you know that. But he has these battles with people on Twitter that are just hilarious.
1: Yeah, oh yeah.
2: And he will say something that he knows is factual or true, and it may be slightly against the Spurs, and boy, he just gets attacked.
1: Yep.
2: And he just comes back with something funny. But I mean, a good dude, hell of a writer, and he's been doing this for a long time. No doubt about that. We got a lot more Spurs basketball to talk about before this is over. As we head into the 5 o'clock hour, 2.5 hours from tip-off. Get done what you need to get done. No distractions. Come 7:30, because everybody needs to be there and channel some good thoughts into the TV screen as we go into this huge game. Two, without a doubt. We'll continue. Spurs basketball against OKC tonight. We'll continue here on the Blitz on 94.1 San Antonio Sports Star. 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

0: 2 in the Western Conference Finals Series. Spurs lead 1-0, looking to take a 2-0 lead in OKC. Tip-off from Oklahoma, 7:30 tonight. De'Aaron Fox listed as questionable, considered a game-time decision. It will be televised on NBC, streaming on Peacock. Other news today, Aaron Rodgers, Pittsburgh quarterback, told reporters this is it for him. One more year.
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0: Game day.
3: Hump day.
0: Oh, those go hand in hand, don't they? We ought to play every Wednesday. There should be a game of some sort. Some fashion. Welcome to The Blitz. Thanks for spending a little time with us here on 94.1. I'm Joe Reinagle. He's Jason Minix. And my good friend here, Caleb, is wiggling his head. It's a hump day and it's a game day.
4: You're wiggling your tad.
0: Well, he was doing it earlier. I'm just helping him out.
4: I don't think he can do that by himself.
0: He's fatigued.
4: He just sits there.
0: Yeah.
3: Mike. What day is it, Mike?
4: So you make it move. It doesn't move if you don't touch it.
0: Well, I like it when it moves. Don't you? Look at that. Spurs going to win tonight, Caleb. Yeah.
4: You got to watch on YouTube to see what Joe was just doing there. SASportsStar.com or search us out on YouTube and you can see Joe fondling a camel.
0: Yeah, well, kind of.
4: Not kind of.
0: Well, I'm just...
4: kind of. There was no kind of there.
0: I'm fondling. Define fondling.
4: Touching?
0: I'm holding a
4: you're
0: damn
4: playing
0: statue.
4: With it? You're playing with it?
0: Yeah.
4: You're making its head move.
0: I'm bobbling his head.
4: You're doing what?
0: Bobbling his head.
4: Mm-hmm.
0: Uh-huh.
4: Mm-hmm.
5: She didn't specify poundage.
0: Having fun, Minix. You know, I don't know. Maybe you don't know anything about that. We're just having a little fun on a Wednesday afternoon.
4: Yeah, we are.
0: That's all we're doing.
4: It's a game day.
0: That's right.
4: I mean, look, we had an all right lunch, and now we're getting ready for a big game today.
0: All right or average?
4: All right and average, kind of the same. I will say this. It's 5:02, and I'm hungry.
0: Yeah,
4: Normally, I make it through a show without hungry, right?
0: If you don't know what we're talking about, we tried the Bill Miller cheeseburgers today because that seems to be the rage. I've seen some social media folks doing that too.
4: The peer pressure, we got to try it. Now I'm thinking to myself, Bill Miller's and their cheeseburgers. Why is this a craze? Why does this feel like something I've got to go try? We never did try. I haven't anyway. The Arch Burger. Right?
0: No, I've never tried that. Well, because the Bill Miller burger doesn't have arch sauce.
4: That
0: on
4: wasn't
0: it.
4: Arch sauce. It was somebody's sauce. It wasn't arches. They don't put anything on it. They give you. Well, if you remember to ask them for ketchup and mustard package, otherwise we'd have got back with none of those. But I did. I went to Bill Miller's today. We did try the Bill Miller cheeseburger, and there's video of us trying the first bite.
0: Yes.
4: You can find that on the San Antonio Sports Star socials. It's all right. Although Reinagle might have had the most accurate description for a cheeseburger while eating it. No thought process. Just initial reaction. Reinagle said it was...
0: hospital food. I mean, it tasted like a burger you get at the hospital.
4: Okay.
0: I mean, it just had that, there was nothing flavorful about it.
4: There's plenty of pepper on it.
0: There
4: was seasoning.
0: Nah,
4: Look,
0: Bill Miller does a lot of things right. Chicken strips, fried chicken, breakfast tacos.
4: They're a barbecue joint.
0: Well, they don't do that very well. or the burger. But a lot of people are trying it, so they're probably making a little money off the deal.
4: Well, so while I was there... and you realize when you're ordering, you're making a mistake. Now, it's been a while since I've been through the drive through at Bill Miller, but I haven't been inside. And when you get it to go, you're in the different part of the counter where you're watching them make everybody else's food. And I'm watching them.

0: make some po' boys. I'm standing in line waiting to order. And the fried chicken, man, it smelled so good. And here I'm ordering a damn cheeseburger. Three of them.
1: Yeah.
0: So right there, you're like, well, I'm ordering wrong. But committed, let's do it. How pissed would you guys have been if I came back with a po' boy for me and the cheeseburgers for you?
1: Well, probably pretty
0: pissed, you'd have been
1: but
0: pretty,
1: I mean, what the hell we've done?
0: We were all in it together, right? But, and we know, because people are reminding us, Bill Miller recently ranked the worst barbecue chain in the nation.
1: Yes.
0: again, they got great fried chicken. You called it hospital food. Now, some hospital food isn't bad.
1: Well, not bad, but it's not like, you know, we're talking about if you're in the hospital, you have no choice.
0: Well, but if you're there visiting somebody in the hospital, I mean, the food isn't necessarily bad. It's not great, but it is what it is.
1: There you go. That's a great description of the Bill Miller cheeseburger.
0: And, you know, and I'm thinking, all right, along those lines, you know, certain high school stadiums, kind of feels like one of those burgers, or when you're at a fundraiser type of thing, or, and I've never had them, but it's sometimes like when you're at Sam's and you see that big box of frozen patties. I've never had those that I'm aware of. I've never bought that.
1: That's what it sounds like.
0: But that's kind of what it tasted like.
1: Yeah.
0: I mean, it was all right, but it's 5 o'clock and I'm hungry.
1: Well, yeah, and look, we were all hungry. It was lunchtime. Well,
0: it was lunchtime.
1: And so, you know, you eat it. And you say you did it. It's kind of like when I tried gizzards. Yeah, you try them, and then you're never going to have them again.
0: You would much rather have gizzards than another Bill Miller cheeseburger.
1: But trust me. I'll have a Bill Miller cheeseburger any day of the week before I ever touch another gizzard.
0: All right. But again, I don't know that I'll ever have another Bill Miller cheeseburger.
1: Well, I won't either, nor will I have another gizzard, I promise you.
0: But, I mean, so take that for what you want. We might have just saved you $12. I think about where this radio station is on Eisenhower. I want a burger. I'm going either to like Broadway 5050, or if I'm going to a drive-through, Burger Boy isn't far away. Whataburger. I mean, but they said limited time.
1: Well, it's time. you take it off.
0: Although they were selling a ton of them.
1: I know.
0: I mean, I think a lot of people, you know, because of social media, going to Bill Miller. And you wait 12 minutes for it.
1: That's crazy.
0: You do. But, yeah, it was, I mean, if you were thinking about it and you're on the fence, you're welcome.
1: Yeah, well, exactly. Yes, that's what we do here. We try things in advance for you, all of you guys and gals out there. So,
0: And by the way, can I say something else?
1: Sure.
0: I've seen some other people that have posted videos and talked about their Bill Miller burgers, and I've seen like doubles with bacon and all that. If you want an extra patty, it's $3.50. You want to turn it into a double, you know, bacon, I mean, it could turn into a $20 burger pretty quick.
1: Really?
0: It ain't worth it.
1: And I will say this for them, the patty was thick.
0: Yeah.
1: I mean, it wasn't like a skinny one, so if you put two on there, that's gonna be a mouthful.
0: Now, did you, Pledge wants to know if you got your McGangbang last night for dinner?
1: No, I did not. I did not.
0: All that talk at the end of the show on the secret menu, you were going to go ask the lady at McDonald's for a McGangbang.
1: Well, I didn't want to have to call AA Best Bail Bonds, and so I was just wanting to get home and not be arrested for,
0: it's on the secret menu.
1: Well, that's great, but if the girl or the guy...
0: Well, you have to have Mick. You can't just say gang.
1: I'm just saying. I mean, if they don't know the secret menu, they're going like, I mean, well, I'm not that
0: there,
1: kind of girl, pal.
0: Don't they know?
1: I don't know. No, I mean, so there's our next challenge.
0: What?
1: Going to a drive-thru and seeing if they know the secret menu. Didn't we call a Taco Bell one time and the lady there had no clue what we were talking about?
0: Well, that was for a new item, but then we realized it was a limited time only in certain parts of the country, and San Antonio wasn't it. So when they were bringing back the Mexican pizzas in the limited time, right?
1: That's what it was, yeah.
0: I mean, we could send Caden, who spent some time sitting in my chair while I was out last week.
1: He did.
0: Talking about hot dogs, of all things.
1: Well,
0: we can send Caden to ask about the McGangbang.
1: You know, I think that'd be a good bit to do, and send Caden out once a week on you know, goofy stuff like that. I think you get a kick out of that. Pledge, you can make that happen, can't you?
0: We'll make him a star.
1: There you go. Uh-huh.
0: What were we going to send him to the drive-thru and he wouldn't do it? I forget what that was.
1: I don't recall.
0: He wanted the cheeseburger order that ended up being nothing but pickles or something on there.
2: Yeah, all the pickles.
1: That's it.
0: He still needs to do that.
1: Well, I think he's got a role to play on this fine broadcast.
0: Well, he did a great job with the hot dog.
1: Well, I'm not sure that's the case.
0: I saw the video of that, and the look on your face when he just walked into the studio, like, what the hell are you doing, man?
1: Exactly, and so I don't know. You know, I never know when he's going to come walking through here or not.
0: I mean, even though there's a sign on the door that says "Do not enter" while the show is going.
1: Well,
0: on.
1: Does anybody pay attention to that?
0: Especially the boss.
1: You know,
0: good Lord.
1: We had a fountain in our building today.
0: That's a interesting way to describe it.
1: Or waterfall, I guess.
2: We have two fountains in the building.
0: Yeah, we have pipes with water that run across the ceilings here for whatever ungodly reason.
1: Well, the building's really about 1800s.
0: It's been remodeled, but the inner workings, but there's water running in the ceilings, and there I don't know when was this. Let's see, the original KTSA building from the, 70s and whatnot, it burned down. So whenever this one was built in the 80s, it's been remodeled a couple of times, but there was a pipe that burst, and the water that was flowing into the sales area was quite interesting. And our great sales department, all they knew how to do was pull out their phones and video.
1: That's it. Well, they did a good job.
0: Jasmine.
1: They're pretty good at doing that stuff. So, but it was interesting. And now the air conditioner's not working, and it's hot as hell.
0: It is. So I'm hot and I'm hungry.
1: Yeah, and I'm ready for a game, without a doubt. Looking forward to game two tonight. I know all of you out there are looking forward to it as well. By the way, Gibbs says some McDonald's have birthday cakes that aren't advertised. I don't think I've ever seen
2: secret
1: a birthday
2: menu.
1: Where the hell they put a birthday cake?
0: In the freezer? In the fridge? I mean, do you trust McDonald's in a birthday cake knowing the ice cream machine's always broke?
1: No.
2: Maybe it breaks because they keep using it to make the cakes.
1: I have no idea what they're doing, but there's another thing we can ask for.
0: If you go to McDonald's and ask for birthday cake, I feel like you're asking for something illegal and it's code for working the register. Like that just feels wrong.
1: It really does. It really does. Oh, well. We're going to make that happen at some point in time, maybe after the Spurs win the championship and we've got a long summer. We'll put Caden to work doing some of these secret menus out and about of this fine city. I think it'd be a lot of fun. We're talking Spurs basketball. That's what we're doing. We're getting you ready for a big game two in the Western Conference Finals. We'll continue that when we continue here on the Blitz on 94.1 San Antonio Sports Star.
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9: 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Come on out there. Obviously, we're going to be reacting to whatever happens tonight in Game 2 of the Western Conference Finals. I'm Joe. He's Jason.
10: So ready for tonight's game.
9: I am too.
10: I know San Antonio and Oklahoma City were glued to the TV the other night. So was the country. According to NBC PR, the most watched Game 1 Western Conference Finals game in history. 9.2 million viewers.
9: Wow.
10: And kind of based on what you're hearing and seeing from other parts of the country, a lot of them rooting against Oklahoma City, so for San Antonio. I didn't realize Oklahoma City was that hated of a franchise.
9: Well, I mean, I think it's because of the flopping. You know, SGA with his flops and the calls that they get and or had gotten throughout the regular season and even into the playoffs. And I think a lot of that's part of it. I don't think fans like that very much. So I don't know. That I'm just spitballing, but maybe that's perhaps part of the problem. And San Antonio's got Wimby, and I think Wimby has captivated everybody across the country, and everybody's in awe of what this young man can do.
10: Well, and again, you think about Wimby, you look at his shot chart from the other night,

0: And then, of course, the shot that was statistically the longest made shot of his career. And you look at his numbers in regulation. You'd have been happy with that as a Spurs fan if the Spurs had won. Even if not, it was a normal game in regulation. But then he just dominated in overtime. The refuse to lose mentality, let's put everybody on our back, Dylan Harper getting his first start and showing not only incredible defense, but the incredible confidence and poise that he plays with. And, you know, we don't know about De'Aaron Fox's availability tonight. We probably won't know while we were on the air. James Pledger might know during extra innings with Pledge. Are you doing a full show tonight? You got a whole hour?
1: Got a whole hour. That's when the news broke on Monday, is about halfway through my show.
2: Well, Nate Ryan's, there's some Spurs already out on the floor there in Oklahoma City. Dylan Harper putting up shots. And according to Nate, he hasn't missed yet. So I guess that's a good sign. They're already, I see a bunch of Oklahoma City players out there as well, probably mostly bench players for them, but who knows? But they're out there.
0: Now, we don't know if Dylan Harper is starting or not, but when I'm looking at some of the video, like Larry Ramirez has some video, don't know if he will start or come off the bench, but this is the time frame where a lot of the role players, the bench guys, would be out there for their warm-ups, not the starters. Same thing with Oklahoma City. So is that a sign that Dylan Harper knows he's coming off the bench tonight, or is he just trying to keep his regular routine and get out 2 hours early?
2: Well, that's a great question, and obviously we don't know the answer, but I would assume you keep your same routine. Whatever you've been doing the entire season, you don't want to mess that up. And I think so. I'll take it as that. Again, I don't think Fox is going to play tonight. That's just a gut feeling, and hopefully I'm wrong, like I was wrong in game one, because I didn't think there was any chance he was going to miss that game. He did. So I'll go the other way this time, because that's what I do. I just like to help out the Spurs in any way, shape, or form that I can.
0: Good job, Joe.
2: Thanks.
0: Take one for the team.
2: Yes, that's what I'm doing.
0: What's your gut feeling for tonight? That's our poll question on YouTube. Get there through sasportstar.com or search out the station San Antonio Sports Star on YouTube. Or talk to us. How are you feeling about tonight? You know, the nervousness, knowing that we're a little more than 2 hours away from this game tipping off. Gut feeling, Spurs win or not. Can tonight's game two live up to the hype and everything like game one did? Can we get a duplicate performance? And again, there will be, every game is a different animal, but will we get another game that stays within 10 points all the way through and decided late in the fourth quarter? And as a basketball fan, I want that. Spurs fan, I'd love for them to win by 30. You know, let's go all Minnesota again, just from a stress standpoint, and then get a free taco in the morning.
2: Dude, I don't know, man. As much fun as that game was the other night, I'd like to see that again. And not necessarily a double overtime game, but one that comes right down to the wire, where somebody makes a shot to win it, and I think there's always a good chance of that. A better chance of that, in my mind, than a blowout win by either side.
0: Right now, Oklahoma City is favored by 7.5.
2: 7.5 now?
0: The over-under is 216.5. And I do wonder if Vegas knows De'Aaron isn't playing. Now, they might have just heard Reinagle's gut feeling and adjusted the line.
2: Yeah, I'm sure they did.
0: 7.5 just seems criminal.
2: That seems like a lot. It was 6.5 earlier today, so it's gone up. I think if you're a gambler, you're thinking, okay, OKC's got to win this game. They're desperate. They're going to come out, and they're going to take care of business. So I don't know, but that just seems like a lot. In my mind,
0: I'm with you there. What do you guys think? 210-656 ESPN 656-3776. And again, I think the recovery aspect. While San Antonio had a tougher road to get to the Western Conference Finals, and Oklahoma City had a lot of time resting, those guys played a ton of minutes, especially SGA. So while they were more rested coming in, the fatigue factor is certainly there for both teams, although Oklahoma City rolled deeper in their bench and their guys didn't play as many minutes as a lot of the Spurs guys did, although everybody played above what they normally do. And when you look at Vic, games where he seems to play a ton of minutes, the next game might not be as strong. But whatever he learned with the Monks, this is where you channel all of that stuff, and you go from there.
2: Great read on ESPN, by the way.
0: Yes.
2: Was it?
0: Ramona?
2: That's her.
0: Shelbourne,
2: yes.
0: Yeah.
2: It's a good read. It's a good story if you get a chance to go do that. Everybody's worried about Tony Brothers. He will be officiating tonight, and worried about foul calls. And I think that's a legit worry. I honestly do, for a number of reasons. And you go all conspiracy theory if you want to. NBC would like nothing more for this series to go at least six games. All right, yeah. They would. And the NBA. I mean, you just heard the numbers in game one. They would love to extend this series out. And so if you're a conspiracy theorist, OKC's going to get a lot of whistles tonight. And they're going to get to the foul line a lot. We'll see if that plays out that way, but crazier things have happened.
0: Well, and again, you talk about the double overtime thriller peaked at 12 million viewers. Peacock delivered a record 2.3 million. The 9.2 million total viewers for game one across NBC and Peacock, up 71% from last year.
2: Wow.
0: That's ridiculous.
2: That is unbelievable.
0: That is crazy. And again, gut feeling tonight, you know, the poll question is available to you. Old Matt Roy, he just texted OKC by 25 tonight.
2: Wow. You know, Matt Roy, I worry about him sometimes, but that's all right. I mean, you know, he's just a kid.
0: Again, I mean, he's probably got, I don't know, 500 on that then.
2: Well, it's 7.5, dude. That's
0: seven
2: a
0: and
2: lot.
0: A half.
2: Wow.
0: Well, I mean, would you feel better at 6.5?
2: Well, yeah, I would, actually. I mean, again, I'm typically staying away from Spurs games in the playoffs from gambling on them, although I wish I would have been betting on them. I'd have made a fortune in this playoff series. But that just seems like a lot. With as evenly matched as both of these teams are, and I don't see the Spurs collapsing tonight. I just don't. I think Oklahoma City's going to play better. But a gut feeling on this thing being a 20-point blowout, I have a hard time seeing that.
0: 210-656-ESPN, 656-3776. Mario, how you feeling about tonight's game?
3: I got a question for Joe. Is this a must-win game for the Thunder?
2: Dude, are you crazy? No, it's not. It's a game that they would love to win. It's a game they need to win, but a must-win game, absolutely not. Have you been listening to the show very often?
0: Hey, he's trying to make your head explode.
2: Well, I know he is.
0: He's trying to push your button.
2: And I appreciate
0: and
2: that.
0: And you got him.
2: But you knew the answer to that, didn't you, Mario?
3: I did. And it really is a must-win for them. I think them going down 0-2 into San Antonio, if they go down 0-2, they might win one game. For the rest of the series.
2: Well, I can see that too. Obviously, the road would be much harder for them, having to win four games in five tries if they lose tonight. So, yeah, I mean, I'm with you, but it's a game that they really need to win. Absolutely. They really need to
0: win. Would like to. I mean, 87% of the time, teams that go down 2-0 don't win the series. So
2: 13% of the time they do.
0: Okay.
2: So there you go.
0: You feel like our poll question, your gut feeling tonight, Spurs win or Thunder lose? Right now, 86% have the Spurs winning, 14% have the Thunder losing. You've got time, 159 votes. You've got time to go vote in our poll on YouTube.
2: Absolutely. Go vote in. If you think, like our good buddy Matt Roy, that Oklahoma City is going to blow the Spurs out tonight, you can give us a call and let us know that. 656-3776. 656-ESPN. What are your thoughts and your gut telling you about tonight's game? It's to me, it's going to be fascinating to see how it plays out because Jeff McDonald said the same thing. Every game is its own story, and this one tonight will certainly be that as well. Game night San Antonio, brought to you by Vision Source. That's coming up next here on The Blitz on 94.1 San Antonio Sports Talk.
0: And as we get ready for tonight's game two of the Western Conference Finals, and you think about the games that are going to be in town this weekend, Friday and Sunday for games three and four, if you want some cool shirts made for yourself, go see Sam over at Sammy's Embroidery and Printing on San Pedro. 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
2: A little over 2 hours. Well, about 2 hours away from tip-off. Game 2, Oklahoma City and the San Antonio Spurs. 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
4: 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Beyond your eyes.
0: We'll go beyond at the game. 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Go see Dr. Diane Ramirez Shank on South Flores between East South Cross and Southwest Military. And we've asked all day, what is your gut feeling for tonight's Game 2?
2: We do have a poll question up there that some people are questioning. Jason, I don't understand why some people are doing that.
0: It's pretty obvious. it's not overly complicated. Don't overthink it. Do not overthink today's poll question. Just get to YouTube and cast your vote. You've got two options. Pretty simple there.
2: I think. Well, obviously, Spurs win is leading the way at 85%. Thunder lose at 15%. I think most people just want to hear that Spurs win.
0: Yeah.
2: So they're voting for that because that's what they want to hear, not that the Thunder lost.
0: Well, and again, either way, and we ask for your gut feeling, and, you know, you can call in as well, 210-656-ESPN, 656-3776. Feels like the theme of the day. Homer, you're on the Blitz. Homer?
21: Hey, guys. Good afternoon. How's it going?
0: Good. Is that actually written on your driver's license?
21: It is. Unfortunately, my mother named me after a Greek poet, so I guess it makes sense, you know?
2: So is that a nickname, Homer, or that's actually your name?
21: That is my real name, guys. Driver's license name.
2: Right. Okay,
21: yes, sir.
2: Cool.
0: All right, Homer.
21: So,
0: how you feeling about tonight? Shocker, right?
21: Well, the thing is, OKC wanted to test waters. And I have the feeling that, you know, this past game, they tested the waters. And it seems like, I feel like they're intimidated now.
2: Who, Oklahoma City's intimidated? Is that what you're saying?
21: Correct.
2: Okay.
21: Correct.
2: All right.
21: You know that last play where Shai kind of threw that three-pointer, I think they were up 107. And then, you know, Wemby came back, shot that three-pointer, that worldwide shot three-pointer. I feel like, you know, he brings up the work. So what I'm trying to say is, like, he carries a team, but at that exact moment, everything, like, kind of, he kind of, like, lost it, like, lost that enthusiasm, lost the, you know, the MVP vibe. You know what I mean, sort of?
2: Yeah, well, I think so, Homer. But I think he's pretty happy that that whole trophy presentation is over.
0: Yep.
2: They don't have to do that again tonight. And it's interesting because that always seems to piss the other team off when you get a trophy like that. So I understand what you're saying, but look, he's too good a player to not play better than he did in game one. I just cannot see Shai having another night like he had in game one. Well, it remains to be seen because the Spurs are damn good defensively, and they've done a hell of a job, or they did, in that. And so, but I have to believe the guy's going to come back and play much better than he did in game one.
0: Although, and while we all say, you know, you can't really take a whole lot from the regular season, the defense on Shai that you saw in the regular season, and those turned out to be a lot of Spurs blowout wins, you saw the other night. And I like the term that I've been hearing. The Spurs are putting 2.5 guys on him. I mean, they're double teaming him and then funneling to Wemby. That creates the other half, which for most is a full, right? And daring other guys to beat you. And Alex Caruso had an incredible game in game one. But do you really think that Alex Caruso is going to be able to do that at the very least 4 times in this series? And I think most of us would bet the ranch that that ain't going to happen.
2: I would bet the ranch for sure. Look, they're going to leave him open. He's going to have some open looks. Whether he knocks him down or not remains to be seen. But, yeah, I'm with you. The night he had the other night was just spectacular. And so I don't see that coming from Caruso again. The thing where I was more impressed with Caruso was defensively. The guy was energetic. He had a lot of, and he was playing well defensively. And so that will continue, I think. But the scoring, absolutely not.
0: And Caruso is a good defender. And he's going to probably still continue to be the primary defender on Vic. Now, that said, that's where you really hope that De'Aaron Fox is able to play tonight. Because the chemistry that Fox and Wemby have, especially on those pick and rolls and the lobs to the basket, felt like there were a couple of times, and again, Castle doesn't do it all the time, neither does Dylan Harper. What did Wemby say at one point in the regular season? He can't throw it too high, just throw it up there. Yeah. De'Aaron Fox has that down. Those other guys didn't, and so there were some missed opportunities for the alley-oops, and we have no idea yet, as we see here at 5:44 in the afternoon, if De'Aaron Fox is going to play. And if you believe Keldon Johnson, neither do the Spurs players.
1: No, I haven't heard anything. Good spirits, though, as always. And hopefully it'll be there tonight. But, I mean, most importantly, we want De'Aaron healthy. And, if he can play, he will. And I have no doubt about that. But he's definitely a huge piece to what we have going on, a huge piece to what we've been doing throughout the season and the playoffs. So hopefully have him back. But I have no doubt if De'Aaron is able to go, De'Aaron will play. And we all know that. Everybody, from the coaches down to the players. So, we'll see. We're on the same time as y'all. We haven't heard anything.
0: Uh-huh.
2: Well, that's interesting. You know, Sham Sharania leaks the MVP award the other day. Now, you think you could have a leak here about De'Aaron Fox? I mean, come on, Shams.
0: Talking about the San Antonio Spurs.
2: Dude, let's go.
0: I mean, in real, Shams has taken a beating.
2: Yeah, he has.
0: He's doing his job.
2: It's not his fault.
0: Well, I mean, he's doing his job. He breaks news for a living. He eats, breathes, and that stuff. That's what he gets paid to do. I do think the NBA feeds him for a lot of stuff, because nothing like seeing Shams tweet and 8 minutes later you get an email and there's the breaking news. Uh-huh. But, you know, I mean, it truly is his job. And, you know, it's funny because who was it that went after Stephen A. the other day? Was it Jaylen Brown?
2: Yeah.
0: You don't know real journalism?
2: Yes.
0: Right? Stephen A. is a talk show host.
2: Mm-hmm.
0: He's not a reporter. He is a talk show host. Joe Reinagle used to be an anchor. Now he is a talk show host. I am a talk show host, like an opinionist in the newspaper.
2: Uh-huh.
0: Mike Finger's job, very different than Jeff McDonald's job at the San Antonio Express News. Shams, Adam Schefter, those types, their job is to break news. And it's funny when people get mad when they actually do their job and break news.
2: Well, I mean, if you're going to be mad at somebody, be mad at the leaker. Whoever called Shams and said, hey, SGA just won the MVP.
0: Yep.
2: I mean, what do you expect Shams to do? Just sit on that? No, you don't do that. You got a great tip from a good source, and you put it out there.
0: And again, that's his job.
2: Yep.
0: I'm not worried about breaking news. Joe's not worried about breaking news at any point. Where a guy like Don Harris wants to break news.
2: Sure.
0: Right? Again, that's part of his job.
2: Yes.
0: Goes with it. But I wish Shams would break this news. But again, there's very little leakage when it comes to the San Antonio Spurs. It's always been that way.
2: Well, we'll see probably on Extra Innings with Pledger about 6:30 or so.
0: Yep.
2: It's typically, well, that's about when we found out in game one. Was about an hour before the game, we knew, or it was announced, that he wouldn't play in game one. Again, my gut tells me he's not going to play. What does yours tell you?
0: My gut says he is.
2: All right.
0: And I think a big part of that is everybody thought he was going to play in game one.
2: Yep.
0: He even did pregame media. So, and told the reporters, yeah, I plan on playing. I got to go warm it up. So,
2: yep.
0: I do think that he plays tonight. But you wonder if he's going to be limited, if him being out there is actually hurting the team. Mitch Johnson has to have the stones to pull him. You know, it's kind of one of those. There's been times when you see it's playoff time. It's the Western Conference Finals. Are you hurt? Are you injured? Can you go? But if you're out there struggling and it's obvious and you're hurting the team out there, then Mitch has to pull them in and readjust. The good news, they have a win in game one without him. And so for a guy like Dylan Harper, who truly sounds like he had no clue he was going to start or play that those kind of minutes until right before the game started, no prep time, that, hey, you're it, and this is what your role is going to be, and as well as he played, I think they're better equipped for a no De'Aaron Fox or a limited De'Aaron Fox tonight.
2: Well, look, and I have no doubt that Mitch Johnson will pull him. Look, we saw it in game one. I mean, he's pulling players when they're missing assignments, and he did that. And yelling at Dylan Harper, we're all talking about what a great game he had. Guess what? Mitch Johnson was pissed because he missed an assignment.
0: Yep.
2: He didn't cover somebody the right way, and that's how those guys get better. As talented as I'll use Dylan Harper as an example just because as talented as he is, he's still learning the NBA game. And so it is Mitch Johnson's job to get on his butt if he does something wrong. And he did that with Keldon Johnson as well. And Keldon Johnson's, what, a 7-year vet? So, I mean, I like the fire in Mitch Johnson that I'm seeing, at least in game one of this series. And we'll see if that continues. And I fully expect it to.
0: Well, and when you look at tonight's game, I think the bigger concern for me is the ref. And I hate that.
2: Yep.
0: I hate that. But when I think about Steph Castle did a hell of a job guarding SGA the other night. Looking at some stats from Underdog, when guarding SGA, SGA was 2-of-7 when Castle was the primary defender. 1-of-4 when Dylan Harper was. And knowing Castle's ability to just draw fouls, to get, you know, like we said before game one, he can't foul out of games like he did against Minnesota. And knowing how game one went, The whistles didn't favor Oklahoma City, which probably surprised all of us. That's going to even out tonight. That's the NBA trend.
2: Unfortunately, you're right. It is going to happen, and I think you'll see the edge at the free throw line go to the Thunder tonight. And they're probably going to want to do that. I mean, look, they've got to be more aggressive than they were in Game 1, if they have any chance at all. And I've been saying this in both series. I think the guards have got to be aggressive. They've got to figure out a way to clear Wimby out of the paint so the Thunder guards can get to the rack. And I'll be honest with you, and I want the Spurs to win, but when I see guards, when I see professional NBA players go into the paint and make a U-turn immediately, that drives me insane. I mean, look, I understand the guy's 7'4" and 11'3" with his arm linked, and I understand that. Shots are going to get blocked. But to not even test him at all, it's just baffling to me. It baffles me.
0: You know, stats are what they are. In my concern, especially if there's no De'Aaron Fox, a guy like Steph Castle can't get into foul trouble, right? Tony Brothers is the official tonight. The Spurs, you ready for this?
2: Sure.
0: When Tony Brothers is the lead referee, are 7-0 this year.
2: Really? Wow. Well, that surprises me.
0: It surprises me, too.
2: So I don't know why everybody's afraid of Tony Brothers.
0: Well, I mean, doesn't he have the Oklahoma City Thunder tattooed on his calf?
2: Well, I don't know. But it feels that way. Maybe he's got a spur tattooed on the other one.
0: It's possible. I mean, look, this is what we're doing here on Game Night San Antonio, brought to you by Vision Source. We go beyond the box. That's the number that when you see it, you go, well, all right, that's either good or bad. 7-0 eventually. It's dumb, and I hate this part of the NBA, that going into it, I'm more worried about how the game is going to be reffed. And we've heard other players and other coaches, every game is different, every crew is different. The lack of consistency in NBA officiating, and when you go against a team like Oklahoma City, you just know the whistle is going to be a part of it.
2: Uh-huh.
0: And that's dumb. That's unfortunate.
2: Well, but it wasn't in Game 1.
0: It wasn't in Game 1, and we're all surprised by it, including the guy from the Oklahoma City Thunder Radio Network who joined us earlier on the show.
2: Absolutely, and I think everybody was surprised about it, that the Spurs actually had more trips to the charity stripe than OKC. I think that's going to change tonight. And will that change the complexion of the game? I mean, who knows? But I think it is a fact, and I hate being a conspiracy theorist, but with the 9 million people and over 12 million at one point watching Game 1, yeah, NBC executive calling Adam Silver and say, "Hey, dude, what are we going to do about having Oklahoma City win this game tonight? Because we've got all the games and we want them all to be exciting."
0: Send Tony Brothers. Hopefully, he went to Bedlam Barbecue. I had the 3-meat combo. Might need a nap. A little bit slow on the whistle tonight. That's what I'm hoping for.
2: Well, we'll see, right?
0: That's not what my gut tells me, though.
2: I know it. It's going to be interesting. It is almost game time, and that is the beauty of this. Again, be sure and join us tomorrow at Tomatillo's newest location. It's 11210 Nacogdoches Road. We'll be out there 2 to 6. We got great prizes, Rangers jerseys, San Antonio Sports Star t-shirts. See, we got a lot more. It's Tomatillo's newest location, 11210 Nacogdoches Road. Get on out there and react to whatever happens tonight with us out there at Tomatillo's. Extra Innings with Pledger is coming up next, and you want to stay tuned for that because, well, De'Aaron Fox's playing status will most likely be announced during the hour the Pledge is on the air. First reaction, obviously, tomorrow morning with the fellows on the morning huddle, AJ and Rob. They'll get you started at 6 o'clock, and then Minix and I at Tomatillo's tomorrow at 2. Until then, go Spurs, go!
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0: Heading to the coast for Memorial Day weekend, so is the Blitz. 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
1: It's game night. Game two of the Western Conference Finals. Spurs take a 1-0 series lead on Monday. They are looking to take both games up in Oklahoma City as the Spurs face off against the Thunder tonight. 7:30, De'Aaron Fox, officially a game-time decision after missing game one of the series. We'll have more on that news coming up later in Extra Innings with Pledger. 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
2: 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I am James Pledger. Appreciate y'all rolling with me. 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We stream all of our shows live on YouTube, The Morning Huddle, The Blitz, right here on Extra Innings with Pledger. Just go to YouTube, search SA Sports Star. You can like, subscribe, comment along with the show as it happens. Fred Records, Miss Becky, Fred Villarreal, Frank, David Macias, Gibbs. I see y'all all in the chat already. Or you can always feel free to call in the old-fashioned way, 210-656-ESPN, 656-3776, if you want to be a part of the conversation. Love to have those conversations with y'all. What are your gut feelings for tonight? How are you feeling about tonight's game and how it will go? We still don't know the status on De'Aaron Fox. If it's anything like Game 1, we'll know about halfway through my show. 6:30-ish, we'll figure something out and see where we're at as we head into Game 2, and how much does the fatigue matter? Because both teams are dealing with it. I feel like the Spurs exerted more with fewer players, but can they bounce back after just one game off? Earlier this morning on the Morning Huddle, both AJ and Rob talking about tonight's Game 2 up there in Oklahoma City.
3: What's going on with De'Aaron Fox? A lot of people were wanting to know. Here's Mitch talking about that.
4: He won't. Even though he did play, he will just continue the same rhythm that he did, to my knowledge, when he did play. Between games, he'll do everything he can, which is mostly rest, and then get treatment to prepare for the next game. And tomorrow pregame, we'll find out if he can. And I have no input on it because I trust him more than any medical or anything else. So he'll tell us.
5: You got to get better at this, Coach.
3: Yeah, it's just the voice is just an issue.
5: You're gonna have to get better at this. I don't know. I have no input. You have to get better at this.
3: Here's a weird comment from the Brigade Bar. Packers Nation, why are these guys always bleeping on the Spurs? Shake my head. What? When are we pooping on the Spurs?
8: Yeah, when did that happen?
3: Yeah. Packers Nation. You sound like an imposter, Bubba.
5: Well, I mean, we can dump on the Packers for a while.
3: There ain't no Spurs hating around here, Bub. Oh, yeah. Ain't no Spurs hating.
8: A fake account. I got to run that algorithm to see which accounts are new and old. And I always delete the new ones.
3: Yeah, Packers. Yeah, we don't want any new listeners. Old heads only, right?
8: Yeah.
3: No, well, we don't want that.
8: No, accounts created within the past day.
3: C-Note says, how are you supposed to change your voice? You go to a vocal coach.
5: You go to a vocal
3: yeah.
5: Come on.
3: How do you think I became an operatic singer?
8: Drink hot toddies.
5: My advice to you is smoke a bunch of cigarettes and drink scotch for the next 10 years. You too.
3: A lot of people
8: switched to cigars.
3: A lot of people said I would never become someone who could sing the national anthem at a major sporting event, and then. And the
5: rockets spread. Is that when you had on your tight pants? The
3: bombs bursting. Yeah. Everyone said, "Oh, he can't do it," and then I did it. Here we go. Listen to my.
9: That our flag was still there.
5: Oh,
3: you hear how wild the crowd was?
8: Yeah.
3: They were like, whoa.
8: Whoa, that was bad.
3: How did he hit that note? And if Mitch wants my coach, I can hit him up.
5: He's working currently with David Lee Roth to save his voice, and as soon as he's free.
3: He says we hate on the Spurs every morning, he says.
5: That's what we do.
3: Every morning.
5: Okay. We're truth tellers.
3: All right, Bubba.
5: Oh, do you think
3: all right, pal.
5: Knowing what they did. Knowing the minutes, this is a variable that has to be included here. Knowing the sheer volume of minutes that my seven guys played, I've got De'Aaron Fox on ice. He probably, at best, will be 85, and that's the best, you know, you figure. Is it worth the balance to save your other guys' legs to risk it knowing, full well, I already got the win. It's almost mission accomplished. Or do you play them knowing, I could put these guys to sleep. I could take, you know, we talked that first game as kind of a soul snatching. Well, you want to snatch a soul, get game two.
3: Oh, if they win game two, so, I mean, yeah.
5: Is it like worth the squeeze to put a less than ideal and, you know, physically prepared, because he's not going to be 100%, but who is, but at his best with De'Aaron Fox, knowing full well that this, if we win, we can probably shut this down pretty quick. If we lose, it's probably going to go seven.
3: Okay, I'll give you two reasons why I think they would prefer Fox to play tonight. One, Steph Castle had 11 turnovers in game one.
5: That was my next variable. Okay. So you got, and then you've got the turnover problem that, you know, it's ugly, but you still won. You put lipstick on that pig, but it was still a pig.
3: But number two, these guys played so many minutes. They need another body out there they can trust.
5: I think given the circumstances, you got to play him at least for 20 minutes. You know, just hold the line. Don't turn the ball over and don't hurt yourself any worse. And you're going to have to get out there because we need those minutes. We got to get a deeper bench.
3: Here's where they asked Mitch about what recovery and availability are looking like right now.
4: We won't ask him to do anything other than sit in a couple chairs and watch some film. So their recovery will be from the minute that the clock hits zero after double overtime until 7:30, whatever else they do, I don't care. So that's on the rest of the staff. And we need them to play whatever minutes they need to. In addition to, there is the acknowledgement of the style that we want to play, that we won't sacrifice that for people's minutes. Some people will continue to try to find minutes for other people as we did last night. And I think it was probably right on the verge of making me a liar to your question in terms of probably has four different huddles if we should put J-Mac in the game, Jordan McLaughlin. And that wasn't an indictment in terms of because he didn't play. That was more just we need to get the guys that we want to finish to the finish line. And that was my biggest concern probably at some point during the second quarter and up into the fourth quarter. And they superseded my expectations.
3: Yeah. He talked that noise about Jordan McLaughlin pregame. They were like, yeah, no De'Aaron Fox. We're going to have to lean on Jordan McLaughlin. I said, there is no way that dude gets on the floor. I hadn't seen Jordan McLaughlin in a month.
5: And if you, coach, stop bringing me up, man. Name somebody else. Why are you bringing me up again? You and I both know I ain't getting in. My mama listens to this. My mom's going to be waiting on me getting in.
3: Man.
5: Now, why'd you do that? I ain't playing. I'm like Olynyk. I'm not even putting on socks. What'd you think I'm getting in?
3: They did ask Devin Vassell about the possibility of going up 2-0 and bringing that back to San Antonio.
0: I mean, it would be huge to have 2-0 and then go back home to San Antonio where we know the crowd's going to be going crazy and we know we play great back home. So our focus is just keep getting better. I think there are a lot of things that we can do better on the offensive end and defensive end that we can clean up and that we're going to go watch film and be a part of. But I'm just excited for tomorrow's game. I'm excited to hear their fans get loud again. I love playing away games because you hit those big shots, you get those big stops, and it just gets super quiet. That's honestly my favorite.
5: Mine too.
3: Yeah.
5: The Garden last night for Cleveland was a ghost town.
3: Oh,
5: You could hear coaches screaming, squeaking shoes, beer sales. Couldn't hear fans.
3: Well, until about 5 minutes to go in the game, and then suddenly they woke up.
5: Well, they woke up and closed that building down. That by the end of the game, it was a ghost town. It was deathly quiet, just like with the Spurs. I mean, just shut it down. And there is no better feeling in the world than playing in a quiet gym someplace else.
3: And then here is finally Julian Champagne talking about what worked with SGA, and can that be repeated?
6: Voodoo. Well, I mean, I don't know if I can give out the exact strategy, honestly. But just press up, play defense, stay locked in on the game plan. Never get too high, never get too low. He's a great player, you know, so he's going to make some shots. Can't get bogged down by that. Got to just keep pushing to keep pursuing.
3: There you go. There you go. Keep on pushing.
5: You don't want to
3: give away the secrets.
5: If I told you what we did, I'd have to kill you.
3: Can't give away the big secret.
5: What the hell are you talking about? We're jumping him off of every high pick and roll. We're bringing backside help to ensure he can't reverse the ball. And we're putting three guys on him constantly. That's what we're doing. It ain't that hard to figure out. He's just going to have to figure out how to get through that.
7: It's going to be very interesting. We do have a slight update on De'Aaron Fox. Michael C. Wright, as of 1 minute ago, De'Aaron Fox still a game-time decision per Mitch Johnson. So Mitch has done his pre-media availability, not tipping his hand as to what's going to be the case with De'Aaron Fox as of this minute. But we will see what happens as the show progresses and we find out more once they put out their final injury update. This is Extra Innings with Pledger. I am James Pledger here on 94.1 San Antonio Sports Star. Coming up next, we'll go a little bit behind enemy lines. As earlier today, Thunder Radio's Gideon Hamilton joined to get the vibes up there in Oklahoma City as they are sitting in a 1-0 hole trying to avoid 0-2. What's the feeling like up there in Thunderville, up in Oklahoma City? We'll discuss it coming up next, right here on Extra Innings with Pledger on 94.1 San Antonio Sports Star.
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7: Welcome back to Extra Innings with Pledger here on 94.1 San Antonio Sports Star. Appreciate y'all riding along with me ahead of this massive Game 2 as the Spurs try to take a commanding lead in this series. Will they be able to pull it off tonight? Will De'Aaron Fox play tonight? Are the Oklahoma City Thunder scared? Have the Spurs gotten in their head with how they have owned them this year? Well, earlier today on the Blitz, they went behind enemy lines to go talk to the voice of the Thunder, Gideon Hamilton, and find out exactly what the feeling is up there in Oklahoma City as they prepare for this game, too.
5: Sounds like an appropriate song with considering our next guest. We're talking a lot Spurs, OKC, Game 2, big one tonight up in Oklahoma City. I'm Joe Reinagle. He's Jason Minnix.
1: And let's get to know the enemy a little bit better as we head into tonight's Game 2. Gideon Hamilton from the Thunder Radio Network joining us now on the Byers Barricades guest line. Gideon, appreciate the time, especially on a game day. We're talking about from the Spurs angle here on our show. What adjustments do you expect from the Oklahoma City Thunder as they try to even the series at one?
16: I come in peace, guys, by the way. No hostility here. So the main thing that happened in game one is kind of these either hard or shadow traps on Shai Gilgeous-Alexander, where you're either trapping him with, you know, your point of attack defender and a wing, or you're trying to funnel him into the second

0: you come out and you have a hard trap on Shai Gilgeous-Alexander and you have back-end help with a rim protector or guys that can recover defensively, that's why the Lakers tried this and Shai had bad numbers, but there's nobody in the back to help. And so the Thunder just scored whenever they wanted to. If you have guys that can recover defensively and back in rim protection, it takes for a while to figure this stuff out. So I thought it was an excellent strategy game one, and that's the biggest adjustment I've looked for.
1: Gideon, I'm curious because it seems around the country that Chet Holmgren is just getting killed, if fair or unfair. What is the talk there in OKC?
0: Oh, it's totally fair. He just disappears against the Spurs. And his impact against San Antonio is typically only going to be felt on if he has open three-point looks, if he can knock those down, because he's not going to guard Victor Wembanyama. So his defensive impact is pretty much mitigated. And the fact that the Spurs have multiple initiators on the floor, and we're talking about maybe adding, you know, De'Aaron Fox back to that mix, it's tougher for him to have the kind of impact that he would have against the Lakers, for instance, when you have DeAndre Ayton and Jackson Hayes up front, or somebody that he can stay attached to and actually guard.
2: You know, Gideon, as you think about Chet Holmgren and the criticism, he's 7'1", Caruso is 6'5", Williams is 6'5". Why won't they allow Chet to guard Wemby more often than, say, Alex Caruso?
0: I think because I don't know if you guys saw Wembanyama's shot chart. It's just a big blob in the middle right next to the rim, and then that one from 30 feet away. I think they're inclined to think that that's probably the end result. And because they've had success with bigger guys, with Alex Caruso being allowed a little bit more leeway to be physical with guys like Nikola Jokic that we've seen before, especially if they have a higher catch point. But if Victor Wembanyama does a good job of posting up where he has and catching the ball where he did in game one, then that's really, really difficult for a guy like Caruso or Jalen Williams to deal with. Holmgren just doesn't have the speed to stay with Victor. It's just not a good matchup for those guys if Wembanyama is catching the ball where he does. So I really don't anticipate, other than maybe a few instances during the game of Chet trying to guard Victor, even though on the surface that makes the most sense. It's Victor would dominate him.
1: You know, Gideon, you talk about Alex Caruso and what he does with, on defense against Wemby. He had a hell of a game, obviously, in game one. He was making everything, and he's had a pretty good playoffs overall shooting the ball from three, but I don't think the Thunder are counting on that night in and night out. Shai had some shots the other night, and he just wasn't hitting them. What do you attribute that to? Is that more defense, or was it just an off night in some respects for Shai?
0: No, I think defensively, and what you can see from him is the few times that he broke free a little bit, even though he's a little bit further away from the basket than his typical, you know, quote unquote spots that he likes to get to from about 12 to 16 feet or so. It's almost like, oh my gosh, I finally got open. I have to shoot this now. And that happened a few different occasions during the game. And that's how frustrated he was by what the Spurs did defensively against him. There were a couple of shots I'm sure he would have to have back that he's typically going to make, but that's what I would attribute that to. And we saw a very similar defensive strategy against Oklahoma City. I think it was Christmas Day, and that was the game where they left Caruso open. I want to say he started like 0 of 8 or 1 of 8 or something like that. He might have finished 2 of 12 for the entire game from 3, and the Spurs won that game by, you know, 20 points or whatever it was. And it looks a lot similar to that game in game one if he's not knocking all those down. So at some point, I know Spurs fans had to be frustrated with that. Can somebody kind of attempt to get out on this guy? But I think it's a decent strategy. I don't know if Alex Caruso is going to set the all-time NBA record for three-point shots made in a series.
2: I agree with that. If you visit with Gideon Hamilton from the Thunder Radio Network here on the Blitz on 94.1 at San Antonio Sports Star. I think for the Spurs, I mean, the way they were trying to defend and lock up SGA, that was successful.

0: full. And if a guy like Alex Crusoe can hit 8 3-pointers, you can live and die with that, because chances of that happening at least 4 times in this series probably aren't very high.
1: No, and the fans here were a little bit surprised that Isaiah Joe didn't play in this game. And I thought that, you know, you obviously look at that initial action on Shai Gilgeous-Alexander, but there weren't a lot of other guys that had open looks throughout the game. Things freed up a little bit in the fourth quarter. I don't know if that was due to fatigue or just kind of a different defensive strategy, trying to hold on to the lead. But you did see some things open up a little bit. Some of the Thunder players talked about that in the game. But the way that Champagne rebounded, the way that Vassell had some great defensive recoveries, I was really impressed by the Carter Bryant coming off the bench and playing well. I was really impressed by the way that those guys played on and off ball defensively throughout the game.
2: You know, and that was a big mismatch in the game, was the rebounding deficit. And a lot of offensive rebounds, it seemed like, at least watching the game, although the stats don't prove that out. Obviously, that's something that OKC's got to try and do a better job with, is rebounding the basketball.
1: Well, and you took, I mean, guards have to get in there. Guards can't be looking around at the ball. But when you take your biggest rebounding threat, the guy that's going to get you second opportunities, the guy that's going to clear the glass, when you take that guy off the floor 2 minutes into the game, not only does that have a practical effect, but I think it also sends a signal to the other team, hey, these guys are going to play smaller, you're going to have more opportunities here. Thought the Spurs did a good job not only clearing the glass, but trying to push the pace a little bit off of that, trying to get ahead of Oklahoma City's set defense. So I'm interested to see how much or how little Isaiah Hartenstein plays in the rest of the series. It definitely had an effect on rebounding in Game 1, and we'll see moving forward.
0: You know, Gideon, from a Spurs perspective, I think the win is even more impressive in Game 1, considering San Antonio was without De'Aaron Fox. They shot about 30% from three, and typically when it's that low, they don't win. And they had a gazillion turnovers in that game, including 11 from Steph Castle, yet they still won. From a Thunder perspective, how concerning is it that the Spurs won with all three of those factors?
1: I'm really glad you brought that up, because teams are going to have open corner threes against the Thunder. Spurs were awful on those. So I heard a lot of, after the game, hey, the Spurs just threw their best punch at Oklahoma City. I completely agree with you. I think there's a lot left on the table. Now, this is, in some ways, not reality that we are a part of. It's part of this different Thunder reality where stuff like this doesn't matter, where, you know, those guys will continue to miss those open shots. De'Aaron Fox will come back, everybody will be excited, and he won't be able to buy one from, you know, his spot from like 12 feet away. It just seems to kind of work out that way, and that's kind of the way that Game 1 went. Shai's not doing anything. Hartenstein's not even playing. Chet's invisible. And you're looking up with, you know, a few seconds left to go, and it looks like Oklahoma City is going to win that game. And we're talking about a completely different story if they hang on and do that, where it's, you know, Thunder fans that are saying, hey, this was bad, this was bad, this was bad, this was bad, and we still won. So I think both teams, fans can kind of look at the same thing, but I'm kind of on your side a little bit. I think the Spurs have a little bit more room to reach their ceiling, even though they had some phenomenal performances in Game 1.
2: Gideon, let me ask you this then. I mean, obviously the regular season was, I mean, the Spurs, I know there were some injuries to both teams, but again, the Spurs win Game 1 of this series. From a confidence factor, do you see that affecting the Thunder at all?
1: The Thunder always play with a high level of confidence, but after, you guys know this, the last game they played in San Antonio, nobody played for OKC anyway, but when you're not used to losing at all, and you're losing multiple times, especially those games were important. The one was the Cup game that they really wanted to win, so they wanted to get revenge on the 23rd, and they got blown out. They really wanted to get revenge on Christmas and still got blown out. So there's something, the guys are always talking about Victor Wembanyama, and you should, but I think it's almost a little bit too much where the guys are a little bit freaked out by him. And if they lose this game tonight, which I don't anticipate, but if they lose this game tonight, then it starts to become really, really worrisome for these guys to get back on track and find some answers, because it's not frequently throughout the course of the season that they don't have the answers to a problem. And if they lose tonight, it's tough to see how they would figure out answers to this San Antonio problem.
0: At some point, it sounds like you're going to feel like Josh Allen going against Patrick Mahomes. And, yeah. And you know the numbers. Teams that go up 2-0 win 87% of the time in a series. And the fact that the Spurs were able to get game one, what's the mood, the mentality? I know technically, by definition, this isn't a must win, but Thunder fans calling the sports animal and the people that you're talking to, is it that feeling that they better get this one tonight?
1: Yeah, and by the numbers, and typically those teams that would come back, they would be the teams that would fall down 2-0 because they're on the road. Not having a 2-0 lead going back home, that would be even more of an advantage, I would think, if you're San Antonio. So this game has extreme importance to it, but there are a couple of series in the postseason last year, really deflating losses. You had a last-second Aaron Gordon shot. You had the last-second Tyrese Halliburton shot in game one of the second round and finals, respectively, and Oklahoma City played really, really well in those game twos. This is just a better team that they're playing right now. So we'll see if that that game two thing plays out again tonight, or if this is just a completely different animal, so to speak.
2: Yeah, well, yeah, that's a good way to put it. I've got to ask you this, though, Gideon. You kind of mentioned you'd be surprised if OKC loses tonight. I think a lot of people feel that way. What do they have to do? I know we've talked about a lot of things. I know Shea's got to play better. He's got to score better if he possibly can. I know Minnesota tried to screen Wemby down low a lot to try and open up the lane a little bit, something like that. I'm just trying to figure out anything that the Thunder can do to try and open up the lane a little bit.
1: Yeah, I might try that. I also might try not initiating possessions with Shea and having him come off ball a little bit more, and maybe that frees him up, because when he dribbles the ball off court, it's basically a neon sign saying, hey guys, trap me here. So I might look at that a little bit more, use Jalen Williams as more of an initiator. And then guys off the ball have to be more assertive when you do momentarily have that 4-on-3. A.J. Mitchell can't dribble the ball and then dribble back out. A.J. Mitchell can't score 4 points in 32 minutes. That's not going to help out. So that's something that I would look at from Oklahoma City, is maybe have Shea off ball a little bit more, and then just try to do everything you can to make sure Victor Wembanyama catches the ball further than 8 feet away from the basket.
0: Gideon Hamilton from the Thunder Radio Network here on the Blitz on 94.1 at San Antonio Sports Star. Obviously, you know and cover Chet Holmgren far better than we know him here in the style of player he is. But a lot of comments right now on our YouTube about, and I'm not asking you if he's a dirty player, but when he was stepping on Wemby's ankle there at the free throw line. I'm sure you've seen that video. When there were some times it looked like they were trying to pull a page from Minnesota's playbook, trying to get under Wemby's skin. And look, Minnesota, they were able to do that, and you saw the elbow, and he got ejected from a game. Mm-hmm. Is Chet that kind of a player, or is that gamesmanship just trying to piss off Wemby to see if he'll throw an elbow?
1: Chet's a very flamboyant player. You also saw an instance earlier in the game where somebody swiped down, and he looked like he got karate kicked in the face. So he's a very demonstrative player, but there's that stuff goes on throughout the game, like the stepping on somebody's foot or just trying to irritate them a little bit. We haven't seen anything, I don't think, egregious or over the line yet, and I hope we don't.
2: Well, I hope we don't either. All right, we can't avoid this topic, the officials. Honestly, I think Oklahoma City gets the whistles tonight more so than they did in game one. What do you think?
1: Mm-hmm. I'm always surprised when they don't. So I would be surprised tonight. These guys just have made it into an art form, and typically people around here pretend like it doesn't happen. I say, you know, embrace the fact that your craftiness is helping you win basketball games, or helping to put you in more advantageous position to win basketball games. So that's another thing that really didn't help Oklahoma City in game one that typically normally does. So that's another, I thought game one was officiated very fairly and also didn't take a lot of the rhythm out of the game that allowed the teams to execute a little bit better. And that's not always a guarantee for every game. So we'll see how tonight's officiated.
0: Gideon Hamilton of the Thunder Radio Network, before we let you go, our poll question today on our YouTube channel, I want to get your thoughts here. The question is easy. What is your gut feeling at tonight heading into game two? Spurs win or Thunder lose are your two options.
2: We're not homers at all, Gideon.
1: No, it would make our job here a lot more interesting and get a lot more engagement if San Antonio won tonight, but I just don't see it happening after what I saw last year.
2: Going to be fun, that's for sure. If it's anything like game one, I'm in for it. That was one of the best basketball games I've seen in a long time.
1: Yeah, it was awesome.
0: Gideon, have fun tonight. Appreciate you jumping on with us on a game day. I know you're busy.
1: You too, guys. Thank you.
3: 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Of course, he says it's gamesmanship. I thought the footstep on Wimby was a bit much because you truly can hurt players doing something like that. He's trying to jump. You're stepping on the ankle foot. You can step on it hard enough, twist it, injure him, especially stepping on the top of the foot like that. Injure the foot, which would totally alter this series. I think that's egregious. That, in my opinion, needs to be looked out for. This is Extra Innings with Pledger. I am James Pledger here on 94.1 San Antonio Sports Star. Look, we've talked about how much they've played. Is that going to be a factor tonight? We'll discuss as we come back here on Extra Innings with Pledge on 94.1 San Antonio Sports Star.
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7: Hello.
8: I didn't make it into medical school, Dad. 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
4: 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And breaking news, after going through warm-ups, looking pretty good. Definitely more pep in a step than on Monday night. Spurs have downgraded De'Aaron Fox from questionable to out. That is according to multiple sources. Shams, Tom Orsborn, multiple people reporting that Fox downgraded to out. So for the second straight game, no De'Aaron Fox for the San Antonio Spurs likely means Dylan Harper starting again after playing over 45 minutes in game one, and Wemby playing close to 50, and Devin Vassell playing 51, and Julian Champagny playing over 40. And you have to start wondering, do those minutes start to add up after just one day off for the San Antonio Spurs? Because, yeah, Oklahoma City played a lot of minutes too. They also went deeper into their bench in game one and also had more time off before this series started to bounce back quicker, if you will, after a game like that. And it's a relevant question to have to ask yourself is, will fatigue be a factor for the Spurs tonight? And the Morning Huddle guys, AJ and Rob, talking about that earlier this morning.
5: Game two tonight, it does feel like if the Spurs win tonight, that series, you might as well start throwing some dirt on Oklahoma City.
6: They're expectant.
5: What do you expect? What do you expect tonight to look like?
6: You know, it's hard to. I don't know how you're going to attack this. I think you want to give it the old college try. Only problem is you got a bunch of tired legs. You've already succeeded. Goal reached, but you feel like there's a chance we might be able to go get them again. You know, so you want to go all in, but I don't want to sacrifice future health.
5: Yeah.
6: For something that, quite frankly, I've already accomplished.
5: See, for me, I hate it when there's multiple days off between games and things like that. This is the one time where, the Spurs probably wish they had a two-day break. Mm-hmm. You know what I mean?
6: Yeah.
5: Like, I think they're going to, I don't think the Spurs are going to slack up on their effort.
6: Oh, no.
5: I think they're going to go for it. But I just don't know that they're going to have the bodies to get the job done.
6: How much are they going to have in the fourth? We know, even fully functioning, we've had trouble holding on to things in the fourth. How much is it worth extending? And we'll see early, but I do think you go as long as you feel like you got the shot. And, you know, I don't want to, there's a rhythm to the game, and you don't want to interrupt the rhythm of playing every other day and doing the same thing you should always do. And sometimes discretion and valor, but if you see a team and you get out to the good lead like you expect to, as typical Spurs action is, I don't see any reason to let up, but I do make it very clear that the bench is going to be used. And I think that the way that Mitch talked yesterday, that we're going to see at least one more guard play, you know, and who knows how.
5: Jordan McLaughlin, get ready.
6: It sounds like Jordan finally
5: going to get. Sure you will.
6: But, you know, I would say that my most likely candidate for more minutes isn't him, because I do think that De'Aaron's going to play. I don't know how much.

0: but they're going to get him out there, is going to be Carter Bryant. If there's minutes to be found for several dudes for a couple of different positions, it's at Carter Bryant's place. He could play small forward. He could play big forward, depending on what they've got in, and he's been effective there. I think if I'm trying to find minutes to kind of lessen some of the load on some of my starters, I go to Carter Bryant first and kind of find those minutes in between. And then if it comes down to guard play, especially if De'Aaron isn't playing, then, of course, McLaughlin gets in. But they're going to have to find some minutes somewhere.
1: Yeah, I agree.
2: I think they do got to find some minutes somewhere, whether that is Carter Bryant playing some more minutes or Luke Kornet just an extra couple of minutes, because I believe they played like 9 and 11 in game one. If you can get those closer to 15, I think that buys some rest for those guys tonight. And I think it comes down to turnovers. The 11, 12 turnovers by Stephon Castle, you're not going to see that every night. And I think if he cuts those numbers down, the Spurs cut down those 21 turnovers, this becomes a lot more. This becomes a bigger win than a lot of people probably expect for the San Antonio Spurs, because the turnovers kept that game one at times from becoming double-digit big leads. And I think that's a big thing for the San Antonio Spurs, is the turnovers. If they're able to cut some of those down, and I know Oklahoma City is good defensively, and they're going to create some turnovers, but the silly ones, the dribbling off the foot, the stuff like that, the senseless turnovers, if they can keep those down and eliminate that, I think it gives the Spurs a really good chance tonight to come home 2-0. But we heard from the enemy side of things. What about the home side of things? Well, Jeff McDonald, the San Antonio Express News, joined the Blitz a little bit earlier today. We'll bring you some of that as we continue here on Extra Innings with Pledger on 94.1 San Antonio Sports Star.
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0: Welcome back into Extra Innings with Pledger here on 94.1 San Antonio Sports Star. I am James Pledger. I appreciate y'all rolling with me tonight as we take you up till 7 o'clock. Remember, Spurs, they getting into action tonight at 7:30 on NBC. Game 2, Spurs Thunder. Does the De'Aaron Fox news, now that we know he is out again for Game 2, change your opinion as we head into Game 2? Because we do know Oklahoma City is good. Oklahoma City does know how to bounce back. They do have great players. The Spurs have owned them throughout the season this year. But no De'Aaron Fox, second straight game. Do you lean more towards Spurs are going to correct their issues and it's not going to be an issue anyway, and we are watching the emergence of a star in Dylan Harper, or the other way around? Oklahoma City gets its get back. This series comes back to San Antonio tied at 1, and San Antonio is looking to defend home court to keep that advantage. 210-656-ESPN, 656-3776. A little bit earlier in the show, Blitz went up to Oklahoma City to get their vibe on how things are going. Well, we're going to close it out talking about the San Antonio side of things as Jeff McDonald of the San Antonio Express News ended up joining them a little bit earlier today to talk about the Spurs side of things.
1: Jeff McDonald of the San Antonio Express News here on the Blitz on 94.1 at San Antonio Sports Star. Obviously, no De'Aaron Fox in Game 1. A gazillion turnovers, and they weren't great from three-point range, yet they still won. Are you more impressed by that or surprised by that?
2: That's a good question. I think if you're either team, whichever, I mean, you can look at it half full or half empty. If you're the Thunder, you can say, you know, Shea didn't have a great game, and they didn't shoot it very well either. And Victor Wembanyama and Dylan Harper had to have, like, historical record-breaking games for the Spurs to win in double overtime. And if Victor doesn't make a 35-footer at the end of the first overtime, the Thunder win the game. You can sell yourself on that if you're the Thunder. If you're the Spurs, you can say, well, okay, all that's true, but we didn't have De'Aaron Fox and we beat you. You're not going to get 31 from Alex Caruso again. And the Spurs, historically, they're not going to turn the ball over 21 times. So you can look at the Spurs and say, we did all that wrong and we still won the game on the road against the champs and feel good about that. I think when you look at a game two, and this is the way it is in every series, game two is just a new game, a new animal, and we'll see what goes. Maybe, you know, Caruso comes out and he's Steph Curry again, but you know, maybe he's not. Maybe the Spurs turn it all over, throw it all over the Paycom Center again tonight. Maybe they don't. And it's just every game is a new thing and a new animal, and they take on a life of their own. And we just got to see where it goes.
3: And that's the beauty of the NBA playoffs. That's for sure. That every game is its own story. I've got to ask you though, and you being up there in Oklahoma City, Jeff. Chet Holmgren is getting killed all over the nation on social media for not going head-to-head with Wimby. What are you hearing there, and why do you think he's not doing that?
2: The main reason, I would say, would be X's and O's wise. If Chet is guarding Wimby, Wimby can take him out of the three-point line, and then there is nobody at the rim to defend the Dylan Harper drives and the De'Aaron Fox drives and the Steph Castle drives. So if and the Spurs do this a little bit with Wimby too. I mean, a lot of the reason Caruso was open for all those three pointers was that was Wimby's guy, and they're leaving him, giving the Thunder that shot. So Wimby is free to kind of have a foot in the paint, roam, be a weak side defender. He doesn't have to stick with Caruso in the corner. The Thunder like to do that against the Spurs. The Thunder like to do that with Holmgren. And so that's probably why they haven't gone to the head-to-head Chet to Wimby matchup yet. And it's interesting about Holmgren because I'm told he's an all-star and an all-NBA player. He was a runner-up for Defensive Player of the Year. But I'll be honest, mostly when I see him, he's playing the Spurs, and he just looks like a dude.
3: Yeah,
2: he just looks like a dude against the Spurs. He's just a guy. And that's not a slight on Chet Holmgren. It's more just it's more just the difference between him and Wimby, which seems obvious at this point. But there was a time in there where everyone wanted to make it a Chet-Wimby matchup, like the media wanted that, and fashioned into this one-on-one thing. and they're not even in the same stratosphere.
1: Not at
2: I
1: all.
2: I mean, they're just not.
1: Jeff McDonald of the San Antonio Express News here on the Blitz. You think about the defensive game plan against SGA in game one was phenomenal. I mean, both Castle Harper, even Carter Bryant guarding him, and really two, and I've heard the term two and a half because you're feeding it in into Wemby. Do you anticipate any changes to what the Spurs do defensively on SGA?
2: I really don't. I really think they like what they did there. They're not going to let Shea get loose into the paint. They're not going to let him get paint touches, which fuels a lot of their offense, even if he's not the one doing the scoring. If he's going to score, and the guy averaged 31 points in the regular season, yeah, he was averaging 29 in the playoffs coming into game one. Like, if the guy's going to score, the Spurs are going to make him make tough, contested, mid-range jump shots, which he can do. Like, he's the MVP for that, for that reason. He can do that. But the Spurs want to turn him into a one-dimensional mid-range jump shooter, and maybe he has a game where he's hitting all these shots over double teams and over Steph Castle, and he has a big game, and the Thunder win the game, but the Spurs will live with that. So many other people involved. Now, part of keeping him out of the paint is what I mentioned earlier. They're going to give up open 3-point shots, and their goal is to give up open 3-point shots to the guys you want taking them. If you're the Spurs, so the Thunder players, you want taking the threes. They want to funnel the ball to there and make that be the shot. And Lu Dort is one of those, and that worked out for the Spurs in game one. It actually worked out against everybody who wasn't Alex Caruso. None of those players did anything in game one. So I think the Spurs will probably double. Man, Caruso had the second 30-point game of his entire career the other night. We're going to bet that he's not going to do that again, even if we leave him butt naked open. So I would be surprised if, at least at the start, the Spurs don't double down strategy and you see that guy be open and have to take shots. And I'll remind everybody, if you remember the Christmas Day game, that was the exact strategy. What did Caruso do? He was 2 of 12 from three. They sat there and watched that man miss 10 three-pointers, which kind of feeds into their strategy for game one, and it almost backfired because the guy didn't miss. He made eight. But I think he's probably going to be somewhere in the middle of that, and the Spurs will live with that as long as they keep Shea from going ballistic.
3: Well, and that's the thing. And then, of course, and I hate to bring this up, Jeff, but I'm going to anyway, the whistles tonight and what happens. Typically, Oklahoma City wins that battle with Shea and even Chet Holmgren to some extent. Do you anticipate perhaps the whistles might go a little more Oklahoma City's way tonight?
2: Man, that is just so hard to predict, but it is. It's just kind of the nature of the beast in the NBA playoffs that the games are very they take on a tenor based on the officiating, and it's a new whistle each game, and you have to like adjust to it. You know, there were games in that Minnesota series where like everybody got away with murder, and then there were games where the especially after the elbow incident, the refs felt like they had to tighten it up a little bit. And I thought it was a pretty fairly called game the other night in game one. I didn't really have a lot of moments where I thought the refs were really blowing it. It's just going to depend. I mean, you could see where they come. You just don't know. I think that's maybe the frustration of every team and every coach in the NBA playoffs since the NBA playoffs have started, is you just don't know what you're going to get from the ref crew that night, and it's always an X factor, but it's an X factor that both teams have to learn to adjust to and deal with. You just want it to be, you know, fair both ways.
1: Yeah, consistent. That's, you know, and that's with refs in any sport, but it's always not the easiest thing to find. Jeff McDonald of the Express News here on the Blitz. Kind of looking at this two different ways. De'Aaron Fox is able to play tonight, normal minutes, normal rotation. If he can't, or can't go normal minutes rotations, do you keep Dylan Harper in the starting lineup where they might be defensively better with Harper in the starting lineup, or and have De'Aaron come off the bench, or De'Aaron start, and if he's limited minutes, you just adjust the rotations?
2: You're asking if De'Aaron is cleared, but he's kind of limited what they do?
1: Yep.
2: I think they probably, this is just me guessing, but I think they probably just go back to the normal starting lineup. They like to kind of dance with the one who brung you, keep the rotations the same way that they were throughout the first two series. I think it was they got through a game without Fox in the starting lineup because they were able to I mean, they put a lot of minutes on Harper and Castle in game one. Like, neither one of those guys, one of those guys is on the floor at all times, and sometimes both of them were on the floor together. So they both logged a lot of minutes. I think they would rather go back to everything go back to their normal rotations if they can pull that off.
0: That was Jeff McDonough of the San Antonio Express News a little bit earlier this afternoon on the Blitz. Of course, Jeff and all our guests joined via the Buyers Barricades guest line, who provide traffic control, wheel, and sales for San Antonio and beyond, online at buyersbarricades.com. Dylan Harper getting the start again as De'Aaron Fox was named out, and Dylan Harper bringing home some hardware as he was elected NBA All-Rookie First Team today. He will be joined by, of course, the Rookie of the Year, Cooper Flagg, his runner-up, Con Knipple, Sixers wing VJ Edgecombe, and Grizzlies Cedric Coward on the first team. Carter Bryant not on the second team, but did receive 3 second team votes. This has been Extra Innings with Pledger here on 94.1 San Antonio Sports Star. We are 30 minutes away from tip-off of Game 2 as the Spurs minus Fox in both games try to take a 2-0 series lead and bring that back home to San Antonio, where Devin Vassell knows the crowd's going to be lit.
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16: I'm Christine Lisi. Thunder seeks to even up the NBA's Western Conference Finals at a game apiece in Game 2 tonight versus the Spurs. After Victor Wembanyama's incredible performance in the Game 1 win, some tweaks for OKC's game plan tonight, notes ESPN NBA reporter Tim McMahon.
17: Look, they've got to move players. They've got to move their bodies. They've got to move the ball. They've got to make Victor Wembanyama move. You know, Chet Holmgren said the answer is going to be in the movement, because if you just let Wemby plant himself near the paint, he's basically shutting down the floor from the elbows down. You're not going to be able to finish over him.
16: Tip off for Game 2, bottom of the hour. New Mavericks president Masai Ujiri said removing coach Jason Kidd was a difficult decision, but was his alone. Opening faceoff coming up shortly on ESPN for the Golden Knights and Avalanche in Game 1 of the NHL's West Final. Colorado defenseman Cale Makar dealing with multiple injuries.